0: motivated by Ray and Ken and the forum and my brothers and sisters. So I decided to join this advocacy because it's very important to me.
1: Right.
0: I've written to everybody. I've called. I mean, part of the, you know, a letter I wrote was the loss of COLA has had a profound impact on retired police officers, firefighters, and other public employees. For many retirees, pensions that once provided financial stability have steadily lost purchasing power due to inflation.
1: Mark, yeah. I hear what you're saying. It's radio, and I have time constraints. I have to break news. Thanks for calling. I do appreciate it. Now, listen, Steve and Harry and Michael and George and Tom and Ken and everybody else, hold on. We're going to get to your calls. Just hang in. You'll be able to listen to it through your phone. We're going to get to your calls. I promise you, 1-800-283-1015. We're taking all calls when we come back from this break. Right now, let's check on the news.
2: 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Fitzpatrick Home Improvement News Desk. 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
3: And now it is 75 degrees here at 8 o'clock. Thank you for listening. I'm Levon Putney. A cancer cluster community meeting was held this evening in Keyport for residents and town leaders to go over the latest findings into the investigation around an old landfill there. NJ.com is now reporting about 370 cancer cases have been in neighborhoods around that landfill. Reported in recent years, the original number was like a few dozen, around 40. Well, an Atlantic City man is now accused of killing his one-year-old daughter in early February. 29-year-old Ahmad Dillahay was charged with aggravated manslaughter when he was arrested on Monday. The Atlantic County prosecutors said the autopsy found several blunt force injuries to the girl's head and neck areas. Well, the city of Englewood agreed to a $1.6 million settlement after a family accused the city of not protecting their daughter in an after-school program.
4: The 9-year-old girl's family says former Englewood Parks employee Jonathan Jones abused their daughter in 2023. They claim Jones was hired by a relative without a background check. He was arrested twice that year before the alleged abuse. The 24-year-old Jones is charged with aggravated sexual assault and is being held at Bergen County Jail, where he was charged last week with assaulting a corrections officer. Rick Rickman, New Jersey, 101.5 News.
3: Well, sexual abuse victims in New Jersey would be protected from forced physical exams under a bill now before the Assembly Judiciary Committee.
5: What it says is that the court cannot order you to receive any kind of intravaginal ultrasound or in any other kind of part of your body by force as part of an investigation.
3: Assemblywoman Katie Brennan there is the main sponsor of the bill. Now, if passed and signed into law, a victim refusing more rape kit or other exams would not be enough to exclude evidence from previous related exams. The complete New Jersey 101.5 forecast coming up now. New Jersey Fast Traffic.
6: Some troubles along Route 1 on the northbound side in Lawrence Township, right in the area of Baker's Basin Road. The left lane is blocked. That is because of an accident. Route 70 remains closed both ways in Manchester, right near Beckersville Road. That is an ongoing accident investigation. 18 very heavy southbound out of New Brunswick into East Brunswick, right near the Turnpike and Egger Street. There is construction taking out at least one of your travel lanes and an accident in Westfield on 22 eastbound at Mountain Avenue. Next report in 15 minutes. I'm Mike Barker on New Jersey 101.5.
7: New Jersey 101.5 instant weather. There could be a shower in spots early tonight. Otherwise, it will turn out partly cloudy with lows in the mid-60s. Partly sunny for tomorrow. It's going to be a warmer afternoon with highs in the low to mid-80s. Partly cloudy heading into tomorrow night. Then some sunshine heading into the weekend. It'll be warm and humid. Highs in the upper 80s on Saturday, the mid-80s on Sunday. There could be a shower or thunderstorm late Sunday or Sunday evening. I'm meteorologist Brian Thompson.
3: Well, it's 73 now in Brigantine, 74 degrees in Flemington, 73 in Colts Neck. 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
1: And we're talking about COLA tonight, cost of living allowance, promises made and promises broken. 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We're going to limit the calls to like a minute because we have so many people that want to get in, so we're not going to let them go much longer than a minute. So say what you're going to say, and we'll do that. We'll get your calls coming up right after this.
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22: Former FDA Commissioner Scott Gottlieb says the agency does not yet have the cyclosporiasis outbreak under control.
23: He said during an appearance on Face the Nation that while the FDA has done well in tracing the issue to Central Mexico and specific farms, the situation remains unresolved. Gottlieb added that officials cannot be certain the identified growing region is the only source of contamination. Federal and state investigators have linked iceberg lettuce from central Mexico to almost 2,000 cyclospora cases across 9 states. Those affected states include Illinois, Indiana, Kansas, Kentucky, Michigan, Ohio, Oklahoma, Pennsylvania, and West Virginia. I'm Mark Mayfield.
22: A study shows finances and brain health are tied together. British researchers looked at 2,700 people 80 and up and found that those in the bottom 20% financially in their midlife were slower on cognitive tests and they scored worse on memory tests in their later years. Health update, I'm Sarah Lee Kessler.
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0: 809 on New Jersey, 101.5. It's Eric Potts in for Steve Trevalise, and we are talking cola. In studio with me is Ron D. I'm sorry, Ron. Hold on a second. D. Giovanni.
1: Good job. Good
0: work. I had to get the notes out.
1: I've heard a lot worse.
0: And Ray Mack on the phone with us. Ray, you still there?
2: Yes, I'm here.
0: All right. I get my notes organized. Yeah, I kept calling Ron Ray, and I was going to be calling you Ron, so I'll get it right yet. We are talking about the cost of living allowance. And Ron, during the commercial break, you brought something up to me. What was it? Do you want to just
3: the fact that we keep talking about 2011 and Christie this, and there's a lot to blame him for. But the whole fiasco started in 97 with Whitman.
0: Yeah,
3: when they kind of played the P game where they shuffled peas different around the account for money. That's when they started underfunding the pension. And that just built year after year. Like in 97, the pension was 102% funded.
0: Yeah.
3: They actually had a $1 billion surplus. And then all those years, Republican and Democrat, just wasted it all away.
0: Didn't put their contributions in. And
3: they skipped it. They gave holidays. They did everything but do what they're supposed to do.
0: Yeah.
3: And that's how we got to where we were in 11.
0: Let's go to Tom in Atlantic City. Tom, thanks for calling New Jersey 101.5. Hi, Tom.
4: Hey, how you doing? Ronnie, thank you for being there, and thank you for giving us this forum. I'm going to give you a little unique perspective. I went out on a line of duty disability in 1999, and I was also the union president of the firefighters in Atlantic City here for 13 years. And I retired as a battalion chief. But here's the thing. I also served in the New Jersey State Legislature, and Ron just brought it up. The fact is that Christie Whitman started this. But here's another fact. As union president, they always said to us, you know, who do you care about these young guys coming on the job? And why? Let's cut their salaries. Well, I fought against that every single time because I said, what are you going to do, eat thy young? Well, here's what's happening right now. They're out there telling our active guys that if we give the COLA back to our retired firefighters, it's going to hurt your fact to get an additional increase in your salaries. Well, I'm calling on every police and fire unions, the PFANJ, the NJFMBA, the PBA, and the FOP to get on board and help us with this bill, because they're the ones that control the fact that they can work with the legislator to get this thing passed. Yeah. And we certainly have backed Mikey Sherrill, and we heard this was going to be back for the last 15 years. We've heard this, that it was going to come back to COLA. And I'm saying to you that I want the active unions to realize what's happening, because they're going to become retirees real soon. I want you to stand up for us.
0: I hear Tom. I hear what you're saying. There needs to be a meeting of the retired and the active. Ron, Tom, thanks for calling New Jersey 101.5.
3: Thanks, Tom.
0: Go ahead.
3: One quick thing on that. That's probably one of the biggest points.
0: And Ray, jump in anytime you need.
3: That's
0: to.
3: That's hard to understand.
2: Yeah, okay.
3: Is we have two police unions, two fire unions, and it seems like they don't talk to each other. Instead of all sitting down together and make one strong pack, they all have their own separate entities.
0: Right. Well, I mean, and the young guys who are coming on the job now, they're not thinking that far ahead. None of us did when we came on the job. We were excited to get on the job and do what we were going to do, and then you don't think that far ahead. Harry in Patterson, thanks for calling New Jersey 101.5. Hi, Harry.
5: Thanks, sir, for having me.
0: Sure. So what's going on with you?
5: It was with the COLA. Like, I started with the St. County Sheriff's Department Correction Police, 1988, 2013. It was a great ride, great run. But the surprising thing is that a lot of us learned throughout New Jersey, of course, we're only as good as our votes are. And there's so many that there's constituents and people that can help us. Why won't you help us? We put our lives on the line. We can be killed. We can be burned in a fire. Why can't you stand up for us? The one bill, A5175, sponsored the 2024-25 session. You know, the primary sponsor, Mr. Salke, I bless him. He's done a great job for us. But then you look at co-sponsors, a total of 54 co-sponsors Nobody else has picked up the charge. Don't police and fire count anymore. We deserve the COLA that was taken from us. We're, a lot of us are retired, but you wonder why people have to leave New Jersey, because you're not supporting us retired to try to make it. I mean, it's not easy out here.
0: I don't think...
5: You know, I'm a single person, unless,
0: I don't
5: know?
0: Think that the public in general supports pensions to begin with. I don't think that they want to pay, be paying into the pensions. They think it

0: it's, you know, making, coming out of their pocket. Obviously, it, it does, because the townships and stuff have to collect taxes on it and everything. But I don't think the public in general really cares whether or not we get cola. And that's...
1: Most likely they don't.
0: Well, but I think that might be our issue, where we need to get that word out to the public in general.
1: Sure,
0: that,
1: I agree. But then the people have to understand, you don't want to support pensions, but who's going to support you when police say, I've had enough, to move on to higher departments, make better money? Who's going to come protect you? Who's going to come to your house when a burglar's in there or in your daughter's or son's room? Who's going to come protect you? Who fire department's going to come put a fire
0: out?
1: Yeah,
0: but you know the argument behind that, Harry. The argument behind that is you chose it. You knew what you were getting into, so you shouldn't be getting anything special.
1: That was the biggest pawn that people like to throw in our faces, but we chose this job because we believed in the job. Let's see them try doing the job as a policeman or a fireman or even auxiliary. Let's see what you see in these streets.
0: All right.
1: It's not a pretty sight.
0: All right, Harry, thanks so much for calling.
2: This person, he touched on something that's interesting in that, and you just mentioned it also about getting that message out about the pensions and stuff. We need to do a better job of getting that message out. And I'll tell you the reason why. Every politician I've spoken to, okay, in the last 2 years, they all have one common thought process. They don't think we vote.
0: Yeah.
2: So they don't pay attention to us.
0: Right.
2: You start getting that message, you're voting, and it counts at the voting booth, they'll start paying attention.
0: If you get every active duty firefighter and police officer right now and all retirees together, that's a pretty large group of people who, if they all vote in the same way.
2: And you see a lot we put out, and Kenny puts on the forum a lot we put out. Contact your legislature, contact your assemblyman, contact your senator, contact the governor. Tell them how you feel. Let them know.
0: Yeah, absolutely. All right, let's go to one more call before we have to take another break. George in Washington State. George, thanks for calling New Jersey. What a 1.5. You left Jersey and went to Washington?
3: Yeah, so I didn't go here because I wanted to. I went out here to support my son who was serving in the Navy.
0: Oh, okay.
3: Navy corpsman with the Marine Corps, and then he got assigned out here. And then we came out here as a family to support him to transition back into the civilian thing.
0: Mm-hmm.
3: So this is a really great conversation, and I really want to just thank Alex Sawicki. I hope he's listening. My name is Joe Witness on the Facebook forum, so you guys, you'll know who you're talking to now or listening to.
0: So, Joe, I got about 30 seconds before I have to break, so...
3: I'll be really quick, all right? So get to the point. The union guys now, everybody's front-loading, right? And they don't realize that they're going to be the retiree. And so it really kind of comes down to this. Justin Albin, who was the dissenting judge on Berg versus Christie, said that the pension statutes at issue are clear and unambiguous and guarantee COLAs for retired public employees. So just think about that for a minute, because that can apply if they're going to just overturn anything, any contractual issue.
0: Right. Yep, so I hear you. I hear what you're saying. George, thanks for calling New Jersey. What a 1.5. All right, we got to take a break. Carol, Michael, Steve, Ken, hang on the line because I'm going to come back to you guys. I want to get all these calls in. If you want to get in, we still have a couple lines open. 1-800-283-1015 is the number to reach us. You can also get in the app chat and type some stuff in there. I am reading some of the app chats, and I will be reading them on air in just a little bit. But I want to hear from you. 1-800-283-1015. We're talking about COLA, cost of living allowance, and how do we get it reinstated for our retired firefighters and police officers? Your call's coming up right now. Let's check on the roads. New Jersey, fast traffic.
4: Very slow on the southbound side of Route 18 out of New Brunswick into East Brunswick. Between the Turnpike and Egger Street, just that left lane is getting by. That is construction. That's scheduled to be out there right through the overnight hours. On the Turnpike northbound, the car lanes are now closed the entire way. That is overnight construction work, but the truck lanes are taking the alternative traffic. Well, Route 70 closed in Manchester both ways near Manchester Boulevard. That because of an accident. And delays continue in Mountainside on 22 eastbound at Mountain Avenue with a big accident. Next report in 15 minutes. I'm Mike Barker on New Jersey 101.5.
5: New Jersey 101.5 instant weather. Some spots will see a shower early tonight. Otherwise, it will turn out partly cloudy, lows in the mid-60s. Partly sunny and warmer tomorrow with highs in the low to mid-80s. And it will be warm and humid this weekend, highs in the mid to upper 80s with some sunshine. It looks dry much of the time, but there could be a shower or thunderstorm late Sunday or Sunday evening. I'm meteorologist Brian Thompson.
0: 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Right now it's 72 in Earth Surf City, 73 in Mahwa, 73 in Piscataway. Fast traffic and instant weather every 15 minutes on New Jersey 101.5.
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4: From ABC News Tech Trends, the AI that went rogue at OpenAI went even further than first thought. Last week, the company revealed that an AI model that was supposed to be confined to an internal testing area broke out and hacked another company called Hugging Face. Now OpenAI says the model found credentials for at least four other online services and logged onto those. One of those was used as a launching pad for further attacks. WhatsApp is rolling out some new features, including one that doesn't require the app at all. Users can now make and take calls directly through the web browser version of WhatsApp. And you can also now transfer calls from one device to another without having to hang up. And Google's AI is getting more musical. The latest generation of Google's music creation AI, called Lyria, is now out. It's part of Google's Flow Music and promises better lyrics, higher quality vocals, and the ability to create more complex melodies. With Tech Trends, Dave Packer, ABC News.
5: 824 New Jersey 101.5. It's Eric Potts in for Steve Trevelise. We're here talking Jersey with you. 1-800-283-1015 is the number. App chat's open as well. In studio with me is Ron DiGiovanni. He's a retired detective after serving on the Atlantic City Police Department for 33 years. And on the phone, we've got Ray Mack, served as a police officer for 36 years in Elizabeth, New Jersey. They're both, I guess you can call yourselves experts on this this whole COLA thing, right? Am I right in assuming that, Ray?
6: Well, I don't know about experts. So I started with this 6 years ago when I joined this the COLA forum with Ken Buck, and it's been a learning experience as we went along. I mean, we never knew about the Pension Adjustment Act. I don't know if you're familiar with that.
5: I'm not, no. I mean, fill me in. Even if I was, I would want you to fill me in anyway. I know what it is, but tell our audiences who.
6: All right. The Pension Adjustment Act mandated that the COLA money never came out of the pension fund. That was paid separately. Mm-hmm. It was paid annually as a separate payment from the municipalities, the employer, to the fund, and the fund distributed it. This was a big misnomer that we got from Governor Christie when he put out that eliminating the COLA was somehow going to help the pension fund grow. And it never affected the pension fund.
7: Yeah. Well, the interesting point to that is that the COLA Now movement, the one that Ray's talking about in the COLA forum, I think got started around 2022 by Christie himself. Christie actually coined the term COLA Now because he called it was an awful idea and the wrong time to do it. And the president of our association at the time, Joe Valdura, picked up on that. And that's how the COLA Now hashtag actually began.
5: Chris Christie started it.
7: Chris Christie.
5: Well, that's because he was running.
7: His own words.
5: Yeah, because he was running for higher office and he didn't want to look like a fool. Whatever. Ken in Cliffwood, thanks for calling New Jersey 101.5. Hi, Ken.
8: Thing about the Pension Adjustment Act, and also I want to talk about the pension board under Chapter 55, is Title 43:3b-4.2 states, notwithstanding provision of the Pension Adjustment Act, pension adjustment benefits provided under the Act for members and beneficiaries of the Police and Firemen's Retirement System of New Jersey shall be paid by the retirement system and shall be funded as employer obligations in the manner prescribed for the funding of pension adjustment benefits by the retirement system by this amendatory and supplementary act. Now, this is where we have a problem exactly with the right. Unions. Under Chapter 55, there's 12 members underneath on the pension board. Five are appointed by the governor, seven are on our side. The problem with it is the unions are able to appoint four people on our side, which gives the unions almost complete control of the pension board. So they're able to appoint four people under the Chapter 55. So they're under control. And that's where the conflict comes into when you talk about the unions. is that when they negotiate the contracts, basically what they're doing is they're sacrificing the retired to take care of the active. And that's one of the biggest problems we're falling underneath is because of the control of the unions have over the pension board.
7: Yeah. The other point to that is, if you think about it, for the pension board to approve something, they have to have a supermajority. There's five members of that board appointed by the governor. There's nothing getting through that board without the governor's approval.
9: Of course. So. Yeah, I mean, and again, especially in this state, nothing that right. the Republicans bring up is going to go anywhere anyway. I mean, that's my fear of this assembly bill. It's just going to sit on the floor and never go anywhere because it's election. Oh, let's blow the smoke up their butts, and then it's gone. And then nobody's going to pick up the torch and do anything about it. Ken, thanks so much for calling New Jersey 101.5. Let's go to Steve in Toms River. Steve, thanks for calling New Jersey 101.5. Hi, Steve. Steve, you there? All right, Steve's not there. Let's go to Michael in Florida. Michael, thanks for calling New Jersey 101.5. You there?
10: Yes, I am. Can you hear me?
9: I can hear you just fine.
10: Well, first, I'd like to thank you for having this topic on your show and those members working for COLA now. Your show is very informative. I learned more than I thought I would. So I'm going to tell you my story. I joined the Elizabeth Police Department in 1968. I had the pleasure of working with Ray for many years. And I retired in 1998. After 30 years, I retired as a lieutenant. And at that time, I had two small children, so my pension was very important to me. And I was fortunate enough to collect the COLA, I guess about 10 years or 11 years, and that made me feel comfortable and secure in my future retirement as my children grew and have my wife. But now without the COLA and the following years since then, it's not as secure or as comfortable.
9: Right.
10: So every year it gets a little more difficult. I'm going to be 81 in August, so
9: God bless
10: nobody
9: you.
10: Wants to hire me. So there's no fun, working a side job, but fortunate. And sometimes I still have family in Jersey, and sometimes I think maybe I'd like to, in my older years, move back there.
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9: And, Michael, listen, I appreciate you calling in. I have to take a break, but thanks so much for calling New Jersey Water 1.5. I know it goes by so quick, we have to take another break. But Mike, Carol, George, Steve, everybody else, hold on. And Carol, I really want to talk to you. Carol is the widow of a police officer, so I want to really talk to Carol. So hang in there. We're going to take your calls. 1-800-283-1015 is the number to call, and app chat as well. 1-800-283-1015. 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
11: 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Well, the search picks up tomorrow in Passaic for a 10-year-old girl that fell into the Passaic River yesterday. Divers and Marine Patrol boats, they were in that river today looking for the girl who fell in, along with a 10-year-old boy and his 11-year-old sister. They all fell in yesterday. Now, the 11-year-old, she made it out safely. Her brother's body, though, was found last night. Well, residents in Keyport met this evening to go over the latest findings around an old landfill in town suspected of causing a cluster of cancer cases. By NJ.com's count, about 370 cases of cancer have been connected to that Arrow Marine landfill. Well, it sounds like Governor Sherrill is okay with requiring voters to show ID before casting ballots after the state motor vehicles voter registration error from 3 years ago that she made public last week. On News 12's Ask the Governor segment yesterday, Sherrill said she would support a bill requiring voter ID. And on Saturday, Lucy the Elephant in Margate will turn 145 years old, and it'll be the 50th anniversary of the structure becoming a National Historic Landmark. Now, some organizers locally planning a birthday party for Lucy. Well, that's your New Jersey 101.5 News Flash. Here's Fast Traffic.
12: Still a full closure of Route 70 in Ocean County in Manchester. That's between Beckerville Road and Union Avenue, both east and westbound closed with an ongoing accident investigation. 22 eastbound in Mountainside near Mountain Avenue, the right lane is blocked with an ongoing cleanup of a utility pole fire. Route 1 on the northbound side in Lawrence Township, right near Franklin Corner Road, it's an accident. The left lane is out of service. And 18 southbound jammed up in East Brunswick coming to Edgar Street. Only the left lane gets by because of maintenance work. Next report in 15 minutes. I'm Mike Barker on New Jersey 101.5.
13: New Jersey 101.5 instant weather. Perhaps an early shower tonight, otherwise turning out partly cloudy, a low in the mid-60s. Then a warmer day tomorrow. We'll have some sunshine, highs reaching the low to mid-80s. Partly cloudy tomorrow night, and then we'll have a partly sunny weekend ahead. It will be warm and humid with highs in the mid to upper 80s. Maybe a shower or thunderstorm by late Sunday or Sunday evening. I'm meteorologist Brian Thompson.
11: Well, it's 73 in Stone Harbor right now, 74 in Hoboken, 72 degrees in Lakewood. Next update at 9, wake up with Bill Spadio, weekday morning 6 to 10. But now, back to the Eric Potts conversation.
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4: From ABC News Tech Trends, the AI that went rogue at OpenAI went even further than first thought. Last week, the company revealed that an AI model that was supposed to be confined to an internal testing area broke out and hacked another company called Hugging Face. Now OpenAI says the model found credentials for at least 4 other online services and logged onto those. One of those was used as a launching pad for further attacks. WhatsApp is rolling out some new features, including one that doesn't require the app at all. Users can now make and take calls directly through the web browser version of WhatsApp. And you can also now transfer calls from one device to another without having to hang up. And Google's AI is getting more musical. The latest generation of Google's music creation AI called Lyria is now out. It's part of Google's Flow Music and promises better lyrics, higher quality vocals, and the ability to create more complex melodies. With Tech Trends, Dave Packer, ABC News.
9: 8:37 on New Jersey, 101.5. It's Eric Potts in for Steve Trevalese. We are here till 11 o'clock tonight. We're talking Jersey with you. We're going to be giving tickets away in the 10 o'clock hour. And tickets to Catch a Rising Star and tickets to Dina's Bistro, which is a comedy show down in Tom's River with Bill Spade. He'll be hosting that, so we'll be doing that in the 10 o'clock hour. Right now we're talking about cost of living allowance here in New Jersey and how it's been taken away from pension holders. And we want it back. And it sounds like there's a lot of people who are pretty angry over this whole thing. And there's some people that are really suffering, and it's not going to get any better until this gets passed and people start seeing a cost of living raise that was promised to us when we all came on the job. Now, I don't know what the new guys are seeing. I don't know what they're promising the new guys, but I know when I came on, it was promised to us, and I'm sure it was promised to you, Ron, and Ray as well. So I don't know what more to do, what more to say, other than we've got to get the word out to everybody, not just the union, the active unions, but the public at large.
7: Well, the previous gentleman mentioned about a lawsuit that was filed before, and that was in 2015 in Berg versus Christie. They did file a suit, and the appellate court actually ruled in our favor, but the Supreme Court overturned it.
9: Of course they did. Of course they did.
7: Okay, and they reversed the decision and ruled against us, but they're saying there was no binding contractual right to an annual COLA.
9: But that's not true, because then we just have what was the just read to us by the previous caller.
7: Yes.
9: So it's that's not true.
7: Well, that's the way they ruled. And to take it a step further,

0: Exactly. Let's go to Carol in Bloomfield. Carol, thanks for calling New Jersey 101.5. Hi, Carol.
1: Hi, Steve. Thanks for having me.
0: No problem. It's Eric, but that's fine. I go by Steve as well. I'm in for Steve tonight. It's quite all right.
1: I know you've been talking to mostly retired guys. I'm calling on behalf of all police and fire widows who are receiving half pensions. My husband, my late husband, risked his life for 30 years in one of the busiest cities in the state. He retired in 2000. His pension is not a handout or a gift. It was a deferred promise earned through decades of dangerous, difficult work.
0: Yeah.
1: And as a surviving widow on a fixed income, watching the cost of basic necessities skyrocket while my husband's pension remains frozen, it's just painful and unfair. My taxes just went up 12.1%. I'm living in North Jersey. We need to restore this COLA to let, you know, surviving families live the rest of their lives with the dignity that their husbands deserved and earned.
0: What year did your husband pass away?
1: 2021. So it's 5 years.
0: Yeah.
1: 7 years.
0: So you guys, I mean, you were collecting the COLAs every year. It was going, and then it just disappeared. How did it affect you after that?
1: The same.
0: Yeah.
1: I don't receive my own pension. I'm living on half his pension and little full security. But, you know, I have a home. It's just hard to, you know.
0: And not that I'm wishing that you would leave, but have you ever thought about just leaving New Jersey because of what's going on here?
1: I would love to, but I'm alone.
0: Yeah.
1: I have one son. He doesn't live close by, but I have mostly my family and friends here. I would be by myself if I left. Where am I going?
0: Yeah, I hear you. I mean, that's a problem for a lot of I guess, widowers out there. Carol, thanks so much for calling New Jersey 101.5. George and Malika. George, thanks for calling New Jersey 101.5.
2: How you doing? Thanks for taking my call.
0: Certainly.
2: I want to sort of get into how it affects people. I started in 1970 on the police department at $4,600 a year. We applied for food stamps back then, and we got them. When I retired in 2004, I received 60% of my then salary. That 60% has a buying power of about 25% now. And which cuts it down quite a bit. All the money that we had invested some money and our investments to enjoy our retirement is now going to pay bills. This past year, I was diagnosed with cancer, and if I happen to leave this world, my pension gets cut in half, and believe it or not, the buying power for my wife, for our house and keeping the house up, is getting close to that $4,600 that I made in 1970. Mm. It's really bad, and our property's been in our family for over 100 years, and if I'm going, there's no way that she'll be able to keep it up. So I'm sure there's people that have more problems than I have, but I just wanted to tell you how it's affecting people.
0: I hear you, George, and thanks so much for calling New Jersey 101.5. I think that it should be mandatory that legislators, our assembly people and our senators listen to what the people are saying, the retired police officers and firefighters are saying, and listen to the hardship that they're putting us through. And it's to the point now where, I mean, if you can't, people can't even afford to leave. Yeah, Ray.
3: Eric, can I just step in for a minute?
0: Sure.
3: We just heard how bad this was for this guy, right?
0: Mm-hmm.
3: The situation he's in, how everybody's hurting so much. Our legislatures voted themselves a 67% pay raise this year. 67% from the governor on down. That 67% pay raise, which in my opinion was outrageous, but I understand they hadn't had a pay raise, I think, in 11 or 12 years. You know? The main reason for that pay raise was because of the cost of living had gone up so much.
0: Yeah.
3: It's just outrageous. It's just outrageous.
0: But here's the thing, though. And-

0: And I'll say this, legislators are, is not a, it's not a full-time job. It's a part-time job.
1: Part-time job. Part-time
0: our job was a full-time job. We worked our rear ends off. All of us did. And listen, again, I know people are going to say, you knew what you were getting into when you joined the police force. Okay, I knew what I was getting into, but I still worked crappy hours. I worked every holiday. I wasn't home. I didn't see my kids' baseball games and birthday parties and stuff like that. We were all out there doing what we love to do, and that's, you know, protect the community, enforce the law, and... What did we get for it? What are we getting? Bumpkis. Nothing.
1: Yeah.
0: Nothing. We get our pension. Well, you get a pension. Guess what? We paid into that pension.
1: Yeah. We knew what we were getting into, but we were told we were getting this COLA. That was part of it.
0: Yeah. All right. Let me go to Mike in Passaic. Mike, thanks for calling New Jersey 101.5. Hi, Mike.
2: Hi.
0: So you're a retired firefighter. Tell me your story.
2: I'm a retired firefighter, a lieutenant from Passaic, New Jersey. I was the president of the FMBA union for 20 years of my career, okay? Many times when we voted on behalf of not only the active members, but we always counted the retired guys in as well, both locally and in the state. Not happening today, okay? We're the forgotten guys, okay? I come from a family of police officers and firefighters. My brother is a retired Miami-Dade police officer. Today he got his 33rd cost of living increase. Mm. 33rd cost of living increase. Never misses. Okay. My question is this. How long are we waiting? Am I correct in stating that New Jersey is the only state in the nation that has no cost of living?
0: You're correct in that. Right?
1: Yes.
0: No, he's not?
1: Yes.
3: Kentucky doesn't have one either.
0: Oh, Kentucky doesn't have one either? All right, well, us in Kentucky, so we're neck and neck.
2: You know, the whole thing is this, okay? The active members have to look out for the retired guys. We looked out for them. Guys that when I retired, that were just coming on are now already retired. I've been gone since 2001. I've been retired 25 years. 25 years, okay?
0: Wow.
2: Yes. The gentleman that stated, Christy Whitman, she created it, okay? And Chris Christie, he just followed in the footsteps. And something's got to give. I live in the town, Pompton Lakes. I pay $16,000 in taxes. It's crazy.
0: Yeah.
2: Crazy. I'm 76 years old, and I work a part-time job.
0: That's sad, and it shouldn't be that way, Mike. Mike, thanks so much for calling New Jersey Water 1.5. It shouldn't be that way. I mean, it seems to me that the New Jersey's priority is illegal aliens and funding them and getting them driver's license and letting them vote when they and blame it on a glitch in the machine, which it's not a glitch. It's a New Jersey problem that needs to be fixed, as well as this COLA. All right, I got to take a break, but we'll be back. Everybody, again, I keep telling you this, hang in there. We will get to you. Everybody will eventually be heard. So please hang in there. There's a couple lines open, 1-800-283-1015. Here's New Jersey Fast Traffic.
4: A pair of problems on the parkway this evening. If you're traveling northbound in Middlesex County, you want to grab the express lanes because the local lanes are very heavy from 120 up to the John Bon Jovi service area. That's all because of construction. Just one lane gets by. And southbound, just south of the Atlantic City Expressway, that is an accident blocking the left lane of travel. 18 southbound slow in East Brunswick into the Turnpike and Eger Street. That's maintenance work. Only the left lane squeezes by. And an accident on Route 1 northbound in Lawrence Township right near Franklin Corner Road. That knocks out the left lane of travel. Next report in 15 minutes. I'm Mike Barker on New Jersey 101.5.
5: New Jersey 101.5 instant weather. Some spots will see a shower early tonight. Otherwise, it will turn out partly cloudy, lows in the mid-60s. Partly sunny and warmer tomorrow with highs in the low to mid-80s. And it will be warm and humid this weekend. Highs in the mid to upper 80s with some sunshine. It looks dry much of the time, but there could be a shower or thunderstorm late Sunday or Sunday evening. I'm meteorologist Brian Thompson.
0: 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Fast traffic and instant weather every 15 minutes on New Jersey 101.5.
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9: 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Scott Carr explains.
10: According to an EPA announcement, if a power plant is not supplying electricity to the public grid, then they would not be subject to the 31-year-old Federal Clean Air Act's acid rain program. The new guidance is expected to give data center developers greater flexibility in where and how quickly they can build new centers, which are driving a surge in electricity demand nationwide. This as the Trump administration continues to work toward allowing data centers to build their own power sources.
9: And the CEO of Hugging Face is calling for radical transparency after last week's cyber attack involving rogue OpenAI systems. CEO Clem DeLong says he's flying to San Francisco to have a little chat with that rogue agent. He says he's asking OpenAI to release the traces from the rogue agents so the entire research community can study what happened. 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
14: 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Unprecedented. We're going to be going into a third hour on this topic, and I appreciate everybody who normally listens to

0: to allow us to talk about it. It's very important to the law enforcement and the firefighter community in New Jersey at large. But it also involves you, and this new bill that's been put forward is really going to save the taxpayers money. It's not going to cost the taxpayers in the long run. So we want to talk about that. But first, I want to go to Don in Phillipsburg because he doesn't understand what we're all complaining about. Hi, Don. Thanks for calling New Jersey 101.5.
1: Now, I know we in Phillipsburg, they got cops making over $200,000 a year on their base plus their overtime. Now, if they're getting a pension, just say one of those guys gets a pension, it's $120,000 a year.
0: Huh?
1: You're saying the 60%, right?
0: Okay, so what's your point? That has nothing to do with police officers who retired 10, 15, 20 years ago.
1: Well, but on the same token, they worked 25 years, and they might be collecting that pension for 45 years. That's what's killing the tax base in this state. I get it. They should get what they was told they were going to get.
0: Okay.
1: But on the same token, when people keep living longer, there's got to be a better way of doing it. They're making more on their pensions than a lot of people do working.
0: Yeah, but you understand that the people who are making $200,000 a year are administrative people in police departments.
1: The
0: patrol officers are not making $200,000 a year.
1: The detectives in Phillipsburg itself, it was all over the internet, are making $200,000 a year plus their overtime.
0: I needed to go to that police department because there's no way it's happening. My son currently works on a very busy, very large police department. He does not make anything near that.
2: Phillipsburg, which I don't know how big it is or how many men are on that. We're talking about statewide, approximately 44,000 retirees. They don't make that kind of money.
1: No, okay? I get it. These people are collecting pensions far further than they were.
0: So what do we? Should we put a time limit? They expire.
1: I don't know what they die. Solution is.
0: Do you know what the life expectancy of a police officer is once they retire?
1: No, I don't.
0: 10 years. 10 years. My father made it 9 years. My father was chief of police in Manalapan Township. He died 9 years after he retired.
1: I'm sorry to hear
0: that. No, I'm just saying that's. You know, I'm telling you that's life expectancy.
2: Bill, we'll take you. If we take your premise,
1: I agree with you about them stealing from the pension plans. They're $500 billion in the hole. I get it. Every time you catch one of these people with their hands in the cookie jar, it's like the port authorities going into Pennsylvania.
0: So Don,
1: $500 billion a year they're taking in, and the bridges are supposed to be free.
0: See,
1: when they put the bonds on them.
0: Yeah, you hear what I say. So Don, did we convert you? Are you on our side now?
1: No, I agree. You should get what you're promised. I 100% agree with that. It's a bad thing all the way around, regardless, you know, and the people that suck pain is the normal working class people.
0: Don, I certainly appreciate your point of view, and I thank you for calling New Jersey 101.5. Ray, Ron, you got anything to add to that?
3: The complaint I got was we're not dying fast enough. You know, the guy should have been retired long. And as far as saying that, I don't know, cops in Phillipsburg are making $200,000 a year plus overtime, that's a really good job. Maybe I'll move back to Jersey.
0: It's a really good job, for sure. All right. Everybody, this is unprecedented. I'm taking it into a third hour. I have a completely lit up board. So if you're getting a busy single, keep trying. But if you want to, one line's open now. So if you want to try to get in, you can try to get in. But otherwise, we're going to take all these calls and clear them out in the next hour. And we're going to wrap this thing up in the next hour. But thanks, everybody, for calling in. And stay on the line because we're going to take your calls. 1-800-283-1015. We're talking about COLA and the COLA Now movement. And see if we can get firefighters and police officers COLA reinstated. 1-800-283-1015. 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
5: And it is 73 degrees here at 9 o'clock. I'm Levon Putney. The search picks up tomorrow in Passaic for a 10-year-old girl that fell into the Passaic River yesterday. Divers and Marine Patrol boats, they were in that river today looking for the girl who fell in along with a 10-year-old boy and his 11-year-old sister. She, the 11-year-old, made it out safely. Her brother's body found last night. Her sister said he helped her get out. Well, voters showing an ID before casting ballots came up yesterday during an Ask the Governor segment on News 12, and Governor Mikey Sherrill said yes, she would support a bill requiring that. The governor already said no, though, to the Justice Department's demands for the state to hand over a list with info on about 6,600 non-U.S. citizens registered to vote through a system error 3 years ago that she disclosed last week. And yesterday, the press of Atlantic City is reporting a federal judge also said no and dismissed a lawsuit that the Trump administration filed earlier this year to get New Jersey voting records before this registration mix-up came out. Well, veterans needing a helping hand are getting it from Monmouth County officials.
6: On August 19th, the Monmouth County Board of County Commissioners is spearheading a resource fair for veterans. The event is scheduled from 3 to 6 p.m. at the Fort Athletic Club in Oceanport. Officials say 75 service providers are expected to be on hand to connect veterans and their families with health care, housing, transportation, education, and legal services. Those that wish to attend are asked to register by calling 732-431-7450. Annette Petriccioni, New Jersey, 101.5 News.
5: Yesterday in Dunellen, a police officer dressed up as a shrub hid next to a tree on a main local avenue and used binoculars to spot a distracted driver. Relayed that to police officers, which passing cars to stop. In the end, that shrub caught 74 drivers over a six-hour stretch. The complete New Jersey 101.5 forecast coming up now. New Jersey Fast Traffic.
7: Hi, Levon. Northbound Parkway local lanes jammed into the Cheesequake service area with construction. Two lanes are closed, and then we've got more delays on the other side of the Driscoll heading up toward 130 because of construction work. Southbound Parkway near the AC Expressway, there's a crash. The northbound turnpike car lanes are closed. We have Route 70 closed both ways in Manchester with a crash investigation. Loads of delays on 206 getting through Bellmead and Montgomery with road work. Next report in 15 minutes on New Jersey 101.5.
8: New Jersey 101.5 instant weather. There could be a shower in spots early tonight. Otherwise, it will turn out partly cloudy with lows in the mid-60s. Partly sunny for tomorrow. It's going to be a warmer afternoon with highs in the low to mid-80s. Partly cloudy heading into tomorrow night. And then some sunshine heading into the weekend. It'll be warm and humid. Highs in the upper 80s on Saturday, the mid-80s on Sunday. There could be a shower or thunderstorm late Sunday or Sunday evening. I'm meteorologist Brian Thompson.
5: 71 degrees in Belmar, 70 in High Point, 71 degrees in Freehold. 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Now back to the conversation with Eric Potts.
0: And it's 9:03. It is Eric Potts in for Steve Trevelise here till 11 o'clock talking Jersey with you. We are talking about COLA for this next hour. This will be the last hour. We'll close it out. But if you want to get in and have your voice heard, 1-800-283-1015 is the number to dial. We're talking about the cost of living allowance, and your calls are coming up right after this.
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20: Cyclosporiasis, the parasitic infection linked to explosive diarrhea, has now spread to 45 states. There have been 6,700 lab-confirmed cases, with the CDC saying it's investigating more than 11,000 others. It also says at least 423 people have been hospitalized, but there have been no deaths. The outbreak began 3 months ago. The only states that haven't reported any cases are Maine, South Carolina, Montana, New Mexico, and Hawaii. A new study analyzing toddler food items shows 4 out of 5 products are ultra-processed. Researchers at the University of Texas at Austin found 81% of toddler food products were ultra-processed, and nearly 50% failed to meet at least one World Health Organization nutrient recommendation for children ages 6 to 36 months. Those findings come as the FDA considers new rules for marketing and nutrition labeling of foods for children. Health Update, I'm Sarah Lee Kessler.
4: Not New York, not Philadelphia. We're proud to be Jersey's own. New Jersey 101.5. Join the conversation. New Jersey.

0: Jersey 101.5. Derek Potts in for Steve Trevalese. We are talking Jersey with you, you, and you. 1-800-283-1015. And it's been a busy night where the calls or the lines are lit up. We've been talking about cola all night. And again, I thank everybody who's a normal listener here for allowing us to talk about this, because it's important to police, fire, and it's important to the teachers, and it's important to everybody else who has a pension in this state, because the cost of living was something that was promised to us all and was taken away from us in 2011, and it was suspended, and I use in air quotes. And there's a bill in now that's got good wording, but I don't think it's going to get passed. What do you think?
1: No. In this state, unfortunately, three people really control the state. That's the head of the assembly, the head of the Senate, and the governor. If they don't want it, it's not going anywhere.
0: Right.
1: I do want to say, tonight we've been talking about police and fire and how we're fighting for COLA, and we are fighting for COLA. We're not going to stop fighting for COLA. But we want COLA for everyone that deserves it. That includes the teachers. It includes the public workers. They earned it just like we did.
0: Sure.
1: I wish their unions would start getting more vocal about it, because they're silent. We hear nothing.
0: And the teachers' union is huge.
1: In this state,
0: yeah,
1: teacher union controls it.
0: Yep.
1: Look what they did the last election. I mean, they ran their own candidate and spent $40 million on it, and the guy came in fifth. Yeah. And I talk to teachers all the time, and they'll tell me, well, we didn't really want them. They're higher up. Their board makes all their decisions. Like, why aren't they out there fighting for their retired teachers? I don't understand that.
0: Yeah, yeah, absolutely. Steve in Toms River. Steve, thanks for calling New Jersey 101.5. Hi, Steve.
2: How you doing? Steve, retired North Police Detective, 1998. I've been working my whole career, and I just stopped working because I can't carry the gun no more because of the state police with the limit on the permit to carry. I can carry it under H.R. 218, but I can't work anymore, and I'm 75. And the reason why I had to work is because of the pension. In 1998, when I retired, I don't want to tell you, it was below poverty. Poverty, that means below $50,000. Peanuts. So I had to continue working, help my family, do whatever I could. And then subsequently, state police said, you're done working. That's it. And then we got penalized additionally for the Social Security. The Social Security Fairness Act. We got 40% taken away from that. Police and firemen are suffering with all this stuff going on, and they don't care. They don't care, and I blame the politicians. They're not pursuing it. I mean, do you feel the same way, Eric?
0: Oh, absolutely. I mean, I definitely feel. Listen, when I started at $19,500 a year, and obviously it went up from there, but I feel it now. I've been retired for 13 years, and I feel it.
2: I'm retired 27 years. I started out with 10-5. It's ridiculous. We fought for the people. All right. We chose the job like my predecessor said. But at the same token, we provided a service that no one else wanted to do. No one wanted to go into these housing projects. Who wanted to do it? We did it.
0: Right. And we always said, you don't pay us for what we did. You're going to pay us for what we have to do, what we're going to have to do. And
2: Correct.
0: People don't realize the toll it takes on people's physical well-being and their mental well-being. People don't realize it. Again, it's something we chose to do. I loved it. I would never change anything about it, but it definitely took its toll. And, what's promised to us, those promises should be kept. And what was promised us and what we were told is, yeah, you're going to get this. This is going to happen. When you retire, you're going to get this cost of living allowance. Every other state, I guess, except for Kentucky, pays their cost of living allowance. They suspended our cost of living allowance. But guess what? Food prices didn't get suspended, and housing prices didn't get suspended, and property taxes didn't get suspended. So all that stuff keeps going up, and we're not going anywhere. We get the same amount of money. And sometimes you just can't work.
2: And that's it. I'm done. I'm finished. Yeah. Now I have to hope I can survive the way I am and live a moderate life. But I feel bad for the rest of the guys. I'm basically a spokesman for the ones that can't say anything, the ones that are in their 80s, their pensions are, it's ridiculous.
0: It's
2: a sham. It's a sham, and I blame the politicians because they don't care.
0: Yeah.
2: Yeah, they wanted our services, and we don't get nothing for it.
0: All right, Steve, I hear you. Thanks for calling New Jersey 101.5. Let's go to Wendy in Reading, PA. She's a retired police officer. Wendy, thanks for calling New Jersey 101.5. Hi, Wendy.
3: Hi, Eric. Thank you for taking my call. I also want to thank Ken and Ron and Ray for the Call Now Facebook page. I've been very informed about what's been going on with my pension. First of all, I want to say in 2025, Biden did sign a Social Security Fairness Act to give law enforcement and firefighters and other public employees Social Security. I did get an increase in my Social Security. I worked most of my life in paid, but when I worked for Millville Police Department in South Jersey, I worked 3 years not paying any Social Security. So I did get an increase. People might want to look into that. I was a law enforcement officer in Cumberland County, New Jersey, Sheriff's Office for 8 years, and Millville Police Department for 5 years. I retired on a deferred pension. I don't know if anybody else was affected by this. In 1999, after 12 years, I left. I was advised that I could collect at 55 and 100, and I would get 100% of my pension because I had option A and my COLA. I guess Christy in Chapter 78, it made me wait an additional 5 years till I was 60. They took away my option of getting my full pension because I had a spouse, but if

0: I died, he would get my full pension. And instead of retiring in 2012 like I was supposed to, I had to wait until 2017, which I understand on this bill that they were doing, they were not going to provide a COLA for anybody who didn't have it, wasn't retired for at least for at least 10 years. I would like to go back to New Jersey, if I have family there, but Pennsylvania is close and my living expenses are cheaper. So that's about all I have to say. I'm very happy about the website. I wasn't paying too much attention to it over the years as I was collecting, but it's really opened my eyes to what that Chapter 78 did to us. I don't know if anyone else was affected because they had a deferred pension like I did, but I lost all the way around. I can't collect my full pension. It won't do me any good when I'm dead, except my spouse will benefit, which is all right with me. He is retired. He gets a COLA every year. So this temporary, the hardest thing to change is a temporary government thing or a deferred government thing. So yeah. I appreciate the forum tonight, and thank you very much.
1: All right, Wendy, thanks for calling New Jersey. What a 1.5. Do appreciate it. Let's go to Carol in Bloomfield. Carol, thanks for calling New Jersey. What a 1.5. Hi, Carol.
2: Hi. I talked to you earlier. I got disconnected on my call. So I just wanted to reach back to you. I don't know how our call ended. You asked me.
1: I probably ended the call.
2: Okay. I didn't think so because we kind of like still talking there.
1: All right.
2: But you asked me.
1: You
2: want to
1: finish
2: moving,
1: your thought?
2: If I thought I could move, and I told you I couldn't. My family's here. My son, my granddaughter, yeah. My family. I would be going somewhere by myself. So I want to take up much more of your time. But I'm just going back to your caller Don that you had. My husband retired in 2000. He makes nowhere near. He retired as a detective in the city of Newark. Made nowhere near what he's saying detectives make.
1: Yeah, I mean that was our argument. Carol, thanks again for calling back. That was our argument. Ron and Ray, anything to say about that? Anything? Anybody?
3: No, she's absolutely right. Absolutely, that was outrageous.
1: Yeah. All right. 1-800-283-1015. I don't want to take another call right now because I'm going to have to take a break in about 30 seconds. So everybody that's on the line, hang in there. We'll get to you. 1-800-283-1015 is the number to call. We also have an app chat if you want to reach out through the app chat. If you have the app, just hit the talk to our host right now and come right into the studio, whatever you type. Just keep it nice. Obviously, if you say something not so clean, it's not going to get on the air anyway, so keep it nice. All right, 1-800-283-1015. I have Ray Mack and Don DiGiovanni in the studio with me. Well, actually, Ray's on the phone from Florida, lucky duck, but the rest, we're here, and we're taking your calls at 1-800-283-1015. Time now to check on the roads, New Jersey, fast traffic.
4: All right, Eric, and we have delays northbound on the parkway. In the local lanes, it's jammed by Cheesequake service area with construction. More construction, 129 to 130 in Woodbridge, slowing your ride. 206 is bumper to bumper through much of Somerset County because of construction work, especially both directions between Harlingen Road and Townships Line Road in Belle Mead. So avoid that if you can. Northbound car lanes of the Turnpike are closed, and now you're jammed going southbound, approaching exit 5. That's construction. Go with 295, and Route 70 East is closed with a crash at Manchester Boulevard. Next report in 15 minutes. New Jersey 101.5.
5: New Jersey 101.5 instant weather. Some spots will see a shower early tonight. Otherwise, it will turn out partly cloudy. Lows in the mid-60s. Partly sunny and warmer tomorrow with highs in the low to mid-80s. And it will be warm and humid this weekend. Highs in the mid to upper 80s with some sunshine. It looks dry much of the time, but there could be a shower or thunderstorm late Sunday or Sunday evening. I'm meteorologist Brian Thompson.
1: 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Fast traffic and instant weather every 15 minutes on New Jersey 101.5.
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1: We are back. It's 9:23 on New Jersey 101.5. It's Eric Potts in for Steve Trevelise. You know the deal. I'm here till 11 o'clock talking Jersey with you. In the 10 o'clock hour, we're going to be giving tickets away to comedy shows. So if you want to get involved in that, you want to, I'll ask you some questions or something. I'll find a trivia question to ask you or two. And we'll do that. We'll give tickets away. We have Catch a Rising Star tickets to give away. We have Dina's Bistro tickets to give away, where Bill Spady is hosting. Great show down there. So with, I forgot who was on it, but I think Tim Grill and the other name will come to me. But it's all funny comics. All funny. We deal with nothing but funny comics. Let's go to Ron and Elizabeth. Ron's been holding on for a while. Ron, thanks for calling New Jersey 101.5. Hi, Ron.
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1: All right, Ron, call back when you get that all squared away. Thanks for calling. Let's go to Marie in Delran. Marie, thanks for calling New Jersey 101.5. Hi, Marie.
23: Hi. I just wanted to, number one, I'd like to know if there's something we could do to help pass this. I guess you'd say there's some kind of bill or something trying to.
1: Ron, you want to take Ron or Ray? Do you want to talk about that?
24: Yes, Marie. We've been working tirelessly to get people more involved in everything. And the best way you can do that is contact your legislators, your assemblyman, your senator, the governor. Send them messages about we need COLA restored.
23: Okay. Because my husband retired my husband retired in 2011, and he passed away in 2021. So I do get his pension, not a whole pension, but I don't know if every department works this way. I never really paid much attention to, what he was getting, whatever. But
1: Marie, let me ask you a question. Are you a member of the forum, the PFRS forum on Facebook? Because there's a lot of information that's exchanged over there.
23: No, I am not.
1: Ray, you want to tell her how she can join that?
25: Yes. So I can help her. If you're on Facebook,

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1: Okay. So do a search for NJPFRS COLA Forum.
0: E-F-E as in Edward, F as in Frank.
2: PFRS, the Police Fire Retirement.
0: Okay.
2: And then it's the COLA, the COLA Forum.
0: Okay, and that'll give me a bunch of information.
1: Well, you can send a request in to join the group. And if you're a widow of a police officer, so naturally you would be accepted into the group, and you can get a ton of information from that group.
2: I mean, it's a very active forum, and there's always something new being posted up in there. So
0: thank you for that. I did just want to say though that I actually had to. My health insurance came out through the pension. I don't know if that works in every way, you know, for everyone, but I actually had to get all different insurance because his pension was getting less and less because it just for me it was over $600 and it was going up.
2: Yeah.
0: So I don't know if that again is every police department or it just happens to be the one he retired from.
3: It depends on the department he retired from, if it's through the state health plan or city health plan, but the state health plan has gone up double digits for the last few years.
0: Yeah, I mean, it was just going it was taking a lot just for me.
2: Well, Marie, make sure you get over to that forum, you join it, and once they accept you, because it's a closed forum, but once you're accepted in there, you'll be able to see all the information that's posted. And there really is a ton of information for you, Marie. Thanks for calling New Jersey 101.5. Again, the number is 1-800-283-1015. Let's go to Ron in Elizabeth. Ron, thanks for calling New Jersey 101.5. Ron, are you back now?
4: How you doing? I'm back, buddy.
2: All right.
4: How are you?
2: All right. So what happened?
4: I don't know. I have no idea.
2: Okay.
4: But listen.
2: Yep.
4: All right. You're talking about health care and all. It's about time the politicians start hammering the health care industry. That's why the fire and police and teachers are paying big cost now just for health care on the job. So let's start doing that. And for the retired guys, you hear?
2: Yeah, I'm hearing you.
4: Oh, okay, I thought I got cut off again. I'm sorry.
2: No.
4: But I'm out 12 years. I'm stuck at 72,000. Okay, and you know what? I'll be 66 on Monday. I just go out and work. But we are getting hammered on cost of living. Yeah, we know everything's going up and everything has to do with the price of fuel and everything. That's just the whole economy in Jersey. But we've had our PBA and FMBA president 8 years of Murphy, and now you're going to have 4 years of Cheryl. Let's start doing something about the retired guys.
2: Right.
4: Everybody gets it. It should be 62 years old. You get it. And just give everybody the cost of living and raise the contributions to 13% for guys on the job, and everybody gets it when they're 62.
2: All right, Ron, thanks for calling New Jersey 101.5. I mean, I don't know how many the guys who are working right now are not going to go for that.
5: Yeah.
2: Unless, you know, I think I would as a police officer if it was written guaranteed that it's ironclad, it's not going to go away. But we know nothing in New Jersey is ever ironclad and not going to go away.
3: How can you possibly trust?
2: No. Yeah, no, you can't.
3: State.
2: That's what I'm saying.
3: We've been through it for the last 15 years.
2: Right.
3: You can't.
2: No, you can't. You're absolutely. All right, I'm going to have to break for news here in a second, so I don't want to take another call, but I will take Carol, Rob, and John. You'll be the first calls when we get back on the other side of this. I don't want to shortchange you on your call. 1-800-283-1015. We're talking about COLA. We got about a half hour to talk about it. So if you want to get in, you want to get your voice heard, 1-800-283-1015. Right now, it's time for the news with Levon.
6: 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There was a cancer cluster community meeting this evening in Keyport for residents, town leaders. So I'll go over the latest findings into the investigation around an old landfill. NJ.com is now reporting about 370 cancer cases have been in neighborhoods around that landfill. Well, an Atlantic City man is now accused of killing his one-year-old daughter in early February. 29-year-old Ahmad Dillahay was charged with aggravated manslaughter when he was arrested on Monday. The Atlantic County prosecutor says the autopsy found several blunt force injuries to that girl's head and neck. Well, voters showing an ID before casting ballots came up yesterday during an Ask the Governor segment on News 12, and Governor Mikey Sherrill said yes, she would support a bill requiring it. Now, this coming weekend will mark Lucy the Elephant's 145th birthday in Margate and the 50th anniversary of the structure becoming a National Historic Landmark. Yes, some organizers organizing a birthday party for Lucy. And that's your New Jersey 101.5 News Flash Year's Fast Traffic.
5: On westbound I-80, slow with the usual construction through Denville between exit 39 and exit 34 in Wharton. Go with 46 or 10. Parkway brake lights continue northbound in the locals by Cheesequake service area with construction. And then again from 129 up toward the Colonia rest area, more jam ups with repairs. 206 still very busy getting through Bellmead and Harlingen. It's road work right near Bellmead Griggstown Road, so allow some extra time there. Turnpike northbound car lanes are closed and southbound jam between 6 and 5 because of construction. Use 295. Next report in 15 minutes on New Jersey 101.5.
7: New Jersey 101.5 instant weather. Perhaps an early shower tonight, otherwise turning out partly cloudy, a low in the mid-60s. Then a warmer day tomorrow. We'll have some sunshine, highs reaching the low to mid-80s. Partly cloudy tomorrow night, and then we'll have a partly sunny weekend ahead. It will be warm and humid with highs in the mid to upper 80s. Maybe a shower or thunderstorm by late Sunday or Sunday evening. I'm meteorologist Brian Thompson.
6: 70 degrees in Seaside Heights, 72 in Medford, 71 in Bridgewater. Next update at 10. Wake up with Bill Spadio weekday morning, 6 to 10. 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
2: And it's Eric Potts in for Steve Trevelise, and we're still talking cola. 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So 1-800-283-1015. 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
17: 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Monica Nelson explains.
18: The report names Alaska, New Mexico, Idaho, Montana, and Wyoming as the nation's worst connected states, calling them America's biggest internet deserts. Meanwhile, North Dakota ranks number one for internet coverage, followed by Connecticut, Tennessee, Washington, D.C., and New Jersey. Nationwide, nearly all urban residents have access to high-speed internet, but many rural communities continue to lag behind.
17: Reddit users are reporting an unknown number of Claude chats and artifacts were recently found publicly searchable

0: on Google. There's a long list, apparently, of shared conversations. Some reportedly contain health records, private company documents, and the names and phone numbers of children. And after speculation from outside, Anthropic CEO Dario Amodei says he doesn't oppose open-weight AI models. He says he views open-weight models as falling into a different bucket than the threat that China poses. Tech Report, I'm Mark Mayfield.
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5: 937 on New Jersey, 101.5. Eric Potts in for Steve Trevelise. We're talking Jersey with you, and we are talking about COLA, cost of living allowance, and the reestablishment of it. Dreaming, because I don't think it's going to happen. I don't mean to be a naysayer, but I'm being a naysayer because this bill is now sitting on the floor of the Assembly, and it's got enough votes, right, to move on to the Senate, but nobody's doing anything about that? Boys?
6: Well,
7: Nothing's happening.
6: It's on the floor, and it's got all sponsors, but it has not been brought to any type of votes. And as I was told by the Speaker, just because someone signs a bill does not mean they're going to vote for it. So I would guess if it ever got to the voting aspect, whatever their people were told to do, that's what they're going to do. It's kind of cover for them. They can always go out in public and say, hey, I sponsored the COLA bill.
5: Yeah, well, that's what I look at it. It's just blowing smoke up everybody's rear end. And go look what we got going on. Oh, elections are over. Forget it. What do you think?
7: I got to say, I don't think that's the case with Assemblyman Sawicki.
5: No. I don't think either. But I think that the majority of them, they don't want this to pass. They want the money for other things.
6: You have to be realistic. Realistically speaking, Christie's did this in 2011. Since then, we've had a Democratic governor, Democrat Senate, Democrat Assembly. If they wanted to pass it, it would have passed. The fact that nothing happens just tells you it's not going to happen.
5: No, it's not. They're allocating the money to other places.
7: All right. This is why I said we have to be more political.
5: I agree. I agree with that wholeheartedly. Let's go to Carol in Woolridge. Carol, thanks for calling New Jersey 101.5. Hi, Carol.
8: Just have a couple of things I'd like to share. First of all, going back, and this is sour grapes, but when Chris Christie did this wonderful thing to us, it was after years and years of our pension getting raided by other governors, never to be refunded back or any effort made. Christie gave us a letter promising us, and I've seen this letter, that the pensions were a sacred trust and he would never touch them. Well, lo and behold, something else came out where he declared that sometimes you just have to lie.
5: He definitely said that. I remember very well him saying that. He also said nothing's going to change for our current pension holders and retirees, and nothing's going to, and it all changed.
8: So that's my first gripe about, you know, we got sold a bill of goods and got it up, you know, where, first off, and second off, and I can't tell you, I know this is true, and I'm basically going to be asking you. It's my gathering that Craig Coughlin is not about to put anything for COLA up for a vote, and he's the one holding it up all along. Now, I understand in the real world, he's an attorney, and that either a client of his or some big business dealings go on between him and the League of Municipalities. And being is that they are somebody that's really on the hook for a lot of people who are retired.

0: It's New Jersey.
1: Yeah, well,
2: New Jersey.
0: If Speaker Coughlin wanted to put that bill forward, it would go forward.
1: Yes.
2: Well, that's the thing. He probably has no business being involved in it, being that he has his own business involved in it.
1: You know what? You make too
2: much
1: sense.
2: You know what I'm saying?
3: Yeah, she does. She does make too much sense.
1: Yeah, too much sense.
3: Carol, thanks so much for calling New Jersey 101.5. It gets to the point where you just...
1: Boy.
3: New Jersey wants to be California so bad, it's pathetic.
1: Yeah.
3: And it's getting to the point now where it's laughable. It's laughable. When the governor is up there talking about the cost of living and not once mentioning law enforcement, always just mentioning firefighters because she wants to separate herself from law enforcement. It was so blatantly obvious, and it was obnoxious, and it was horrible. And I looked at this thing going, you've got to be kidding me that the governor does not even want to mention police. It's police and fire retirement system. She just said fire retirement system because she didn't want connect herself in any way to law enforcement.
1: That was so obvious. And Eric, the caller just mentioned the League of Municipalities. Did you know, I don't know if you were aware, that for a long time, I believe it was the PBA trustee on our pension board was also the vice president of the League of Municipalities.
0: That's
1: correct. Did you know that?
0: That's
3: no,
0: correct.
3: I didn't know that.
1: Yes, correct.
3: Wow.
1: For years. Now, how in the world could that be?
3: New Jersey.
1: New Jersey politics. I mean, so this is why I'm saying nothing will ever happen through the pension board. We can forget about that. Forget about a lawsuit. Everybody talks about lawsuits. A lawsuit is not going to happen. It's not going to work. The only way to have for this to advance forward is with being more political.
3: A little bit of picketing, maybe?
1: Maybe a political action committee, a PAC fund.
3: Yeah. Get people out there with the signs. Everybody else is out there with signs everywhere across the state. Why don't we get out there with some signs?
1: Yeah. Let's get active and support to the people that are going to help us.
3: Yeah, let's go to Rob in Cherry Hill. Rob, thanks for calling New Jersey 101.5. Hi, Rob.
4: Hey, how are you tonight? Thank you for taking my call.
3: Certainly.
4: I've been listening to this conversation for an hour and a half. I'm a private sector worker, and I was a little taken back. The first thing the screener called me is, you want a rebuttal? And I said, no, I agree. And there's parallels with the private sector paying in the Social Security for their entire work life. I've calculated I've paid probably over $600,000. And when I retire, they want to give me $2,200 a month.
3: Right.
4: You guys didn't pay into Social Security, but you're having a problem with your pension and benefits. The 401k plan that I was sold, and it would help me in the long run. Well, that's all dependent on the stock market, depending on who's in office at that time. And I believe the common denominator in all these problems comes back to government incompetency, and no other way to put it, but they're stealing from us. My property taxes went up $800 a year.
3: It's crazy.
4: This year.
3: It's crazy.
4: And I can't retire. I know some policemen retire when they're 50, 55. I adore that when they can do that. I can't work until I'm 67 to try and get $40,000 a year to survive in New Jersey. It's not going to happen. So something has to happen with the private sector and you guys. All of us have to band together and try and figure out how we can put an end to this.
3: But how do we start that, Rob? How do we get the private sector to get on board with this? Because I wouldn't say most, but a lot of the private sector complains about us collecting a pension.
4: Well, they want to give cops a bad name, firemen a bad name, or think that you've retired at 50 and have a golden ticket.
3: Yeah, exactly.
4: And that's not true. You know?
3: Yeah, that's...
4: Or 55. They think because...

0: put in 20 years. Why do they get to retire 50 when I have to work to 67? Well, I don't want that job.
1: Yeah, you don't want a 65-year-old guy out there on patrol. You don't. It's just it's a young man's game.
0: No,
1: we dedicated.
0: So everything has to be put into perspective. I'm just praying for everyone in the state that they can wake up and realize what's going on, and we can all come together and make some changes, or it's not going to work.
1: Yeah. Rob, thank you so much for your call, and thank you for your support. And,
0: thank you. God bless you guys. I wish you the best of luck, and I support all of you and what your goals are.
1: Rob, thanks so much for calling New Jersey 101.5. Let's go to John in, I can't read that. I don't have my glasses on. Minhall?
2: What is it? Mind Hill.
1: I'm an old guy now. I don't have my glasses on. So, all right. So, John, tell me your story.
2: I got to agree with both Carol and Rob with their point of views. But a politician is a politician. They're going to tell you whatever you want to hear to get elected. Let's face facts. That's the way politicians are. They promised us and promised us. I was 30 years in law enforcement. Retired 15 years ago. Let's see if any of them would like to work for 30 years and not get a raise for 30 years. For 15 years, I'm living on the same pension. For 15 years now, I collected Social Security. If I wasn't collecting that, I'm working also just to make my head above water.
1: Yeah.
2: It's not fair. We were promised that.
3: To answer your statement, they just gave themselves a 67% raise because of cost of living.
2: Exactly. And we get nothing.
1: Putting
2: our lives on the line for however many years, minimum 25, guys go to, 30. I don't know how they do it and go, some guys 43 years, 45 years, they stay on the job. They're nuts.
1: Yeah.
2: Because they're not going to get anything.
1: Yep, I hear you.
2: We're never going to see COLA. Like you said, we're never going to see COLA.
1: I'm a firm believer that it's never going to happen. I hope I'm wrong. I hope I'm completely wrong. John, thanks so much for calling New Jersey 101.5. We're up against the clock now, but we'll be back after this. We're going to wrap this up. We're going to talk to Ray and Ron. We're going to wrap it up, we'll take your calls if any calls come in. 1-800-283-1015. Let's try that again. Time now to check on the traffic.
4: All right, Eric, and on the southbound 42 freeway, we see slow traffic between 76 and 295 in Belmar. Likely construction setting up. And in Ocean County in Manchester, we still have a crash closing 70 eastbound between Beckerville Road and Union Avenue. Construction on the turnpike southbound, your jam between exit 6 and 5. Go with 295 northbound. The car lanes are closed, and northbound Route 1 has brake lights. College Road to Ridge Road, South Brunswick with repairs. Parkway North still jammed in the locals. Cheesequake service area with construction. More delays from 130 up to Colonia Rest Area. Next report in 15 minutes. New Jersey 101.5.
5: New Jersey 101.5 instant weather. Some spots will see a shower early tonight. Otherwise, it will turn out partly cloudy, lows in the mid-60s. Partly sunny and warmer tomorrow with highs in the low to mid-80s. And it will be warm and humid this weekend, highs in the mid to upper 80s with some sunshine. It looks dry much of the time, but there could be a shower or thunderstorm late Sunday or Sunday evening. I'm meteorologist Brian Thompson.
1: 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Fast traffic and instant weather every 15 minutes on New Jersey 101.5.
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12: 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Scott Carr explains.
13: According to an EPA announcement, if a power plant is not supplying electricity to the public grid, then they would not be subject to the 31-year-old Federal Clean Air Act's acid rain program. The new guidance is expected to give data center developers greater flexibility in where and how quickly they can build new centers, which are driving a surge in electricity demand nationwide. This as the Trump administration continues to work toward allowing data centers to build their own power sources.
12: And the CEO of Hugging Face is calling for radical transparency after last week's cyber attack involving rogue OpenAI systems. CEO Clem DeLong says he's flying to San Francisco to have a little chat with that rogue agent. Says he's asking OpenAI to release the traces from the rogue agents so the entire research community can study what happened. Tech Report, I'm Mark Mayfield.
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1: All right, we're back. It's 9:55 on New Jersey 101.5. We're wrapping this COLA conversation up. It's been going on since 7 o'clock, and I appreciate everybody listening, tuning in, calling in. I apologize to people who wanted to hear Steve talking about it, whatever Steve was going to talk about tonight, but we hijacked it to talk about COLA because I think it's an important subject for the state of New Jersey, and it really, while it benefits the police and fire that we're talking directly, teachers unions also belong in there. The government workers unions belong in there. So we need to all fight together to get our cost of living reinstated. And Ray and Ron, what do you guys want to say closing this thing out?
0: You want me to go?
3: Go ahead, Ray.
0: Okay. All right. Okay. 6 years ago, I got involved with this NJPFRS COLA forum with Ken Buck when he started it on Facebook. It's expanded. We started out, we had a half a dozen members. Now we have over 11,000 members. We've been very active. We've gone down many roads trying to, we thought about a lawsuit. We thought about, for a long time, we could flip the board and convince the board. We now know that those two options are impossible. And the only thing available is new legislation. That's what we have to fight for. We can't let apathy overtake us. There has to be no giving up. We have to keep fighting. We were policemen. We were firemen. We have to keep going with this. And I say the same thing for the teachers, too.
1: Yeah, it's, I think, everybody.
0: And it's,
1: Okay.
0: Us giving up it would be their dream. But we're not going to go away. We're going to keep fighting. We're going to keep plugging away. And again, I encourage any retired police officers or firefighters or their widows, spouses, to go to the NJPFRS COLA forum on Facebook. Look it up. You can join it. It's a private group. You'll be accepted. You'll be asked a few questions, and you can get involved, and you can see on there what we've accomplished and what we're trying to accomplish.
1: What about active duty people? Can they get in on that forum as well? People who are currently working? No, it's just retirees?
0: No, this is only for retirees. Yep.
1: Okay.
0: Only for retirees.
3: Okay. I'm the president of New Jersey State Retired Police and Firemen's Association.
1: Mm-hmm.
3: We have locals all throughout the state. We have a website, and we're on Facebook. The website, just type in New Jersey State Retired Police and Firemen's Association. It'll take you to our website, and through there you can get the application. You can find out where our locals are, where our meetings are. We just had a meeting in July on the Battleship New Jersey. We move them all around the state.
1: Hmm.
3: We answer questions we can to anyone that has them. And like Ray said, we're not giving up. We'll fight. We keep fighting. I roam the state talking to different politicians, trying to convince them. It can be very frustrating at times, but we're not going to get anything done unless everybody helps. It's got to be a joint effort. It can't be 10 people trying to do this. It's got to be thousands and thousands.
1: And if we get the teachers union out there saying something about it, I mean, they're huge.
3: If we get all our own people together, sometimes it's very frustrating that we don't talk to each other.
1: Right.
3: But we're going to get this done somehow. We'll figure it out. And talk to your congressmen, talk to your legislatures, your governors, everybody. And when people ask for you to do something, do it.
1: Yeah.
3: All right? We're only asking people to write to forward. We don't even ask them to write letters anymore. Just forward it. That's all. And and I think we can be successful if we keep fighting.
0: All right, listen. Hashtag COLA now.
1: Yeah, hashtag COLA now. I'm sure you're going to see that a lot more. Listen, both of you guys, thanks for coming in. It's you guys shed light on this whole problem that we're having here with this reinstating this COLA. I'm one of the naysayers. I'm one of those naysayers. It's never going to happen, but I'm willing to help fight for it and see if we ever get it. But again, thank you to both of you, and thanks to Assemblyman Sawicki for calling in and for sponsoring this bill. And let's get it done. What do you think? We good?
0: Absolutely.
1: All right, guys. Thanks for coming out.
3: Thanks for having us.
0: Thanks, sir. Thanks for having us, and thanks for having the show.
20: 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Fitzpatrick Home Improvement News Desk, New Jersey's most listened to station, New Jersey 101.5 News, starts now.
21: President Trump is weighing whether to withdraw Todd Blanche's nomination for U.S. Attorney General until two Republican senators are out of office. Trump posts to social media he has no objection to temporarily withdrawing the nomination if Senators John Cornyn and Tom Tillis do not do the right thing, in his words. Republican Senator Cornyn of Texas says he wants a written commitment permanently ending a proposed $1.8 billion so-called anti-weaponization fund before he'll agree to vote for Blanche's nomination.
22: If this were just between me and Todd Blanche, we would have worked this out, but apparently he's getting some pushback from higher-ups at the White House.
21: Cornyn says he can't get the White House White House to put it in writing that the proposed anti-weaponization fund is dead.
22: They made a proposal last night. We made a counter-proposal, and we thought we basically had met in the middle, but heard this morning that that was all off.
21: This after the Senate Judiciary Committee postponed a vote Thursday on Blanche's nomination. The president will hold a cabinet meeting at Camp David in Maryland tomorrow. This as the U.S. and Iran have resumed attacks against each other after the collapse of a ceasefire agreement. Reports say some Republicans have expressed concerns to the White House as the war with Iran continues, with midterm elections less than 100 days away. Reports say the world's richest man, Elon Musk, is planning to spend at least $100 million to help Republicans in the upcoming midterm elections. Reports say Musk's authorized his super PAC to spend the money in at least 8 states to help Republicans in November. The police chief in Seattle has resigned following questions over his absence during a chaotic shooting at a downtown food festival last Sunday. Mayor Katie Wilson's office confirms Chief Sean Barnes has stepped down after reports Wilson had asked Barnes to either resign or face termination. Barnes was out of town at a convention, and there's been questions about him being out of town frequently. Barnes' family lives full-time in Chicago. I'm Scott Carr.
2: Now, a check on New Jersey fast traffic.
1: Delays at the New Jersey-bound Outer Bridge crossing. It's construction. Try the Gothel. Still jammed up on the northbound Parkway local lanes by Cheesequake service area. More slowdowns 130 up to 135 with repairs. 18 South road work at the Turnpike slowing your ride in East Brunswick. 206 still very slow getting through Bell Mead. We have construction either way by Harlingen Road. 42 South is slow by 295 in Belmar. That's repair work. Turnpike northbound car lanes are closed. Southbound jammed into exit 5 with construction. Next report in 15 minutes, New Jersey 101.5.
4: New Jersey 101.5 instant weather. There could be a shower in spots early tonight. Otherwise, it will turn out partly cloudy with lows in the mid-60s. Partly sunny for tomorrow. It's going to be a warmer afternoon with highs in the low to mid-80s. Partly cloudy heading into tomorrow night. And then some sunshine heading into the weekend. It'll be warm and humid. Highs in the upper 80s on Saturday, the mid-80s on Sunday. There could be a shower or thunderstorm late Sunday or Sunday evening. I'm meteorologist Brian Thompson.
1: And right now, it is 70 in Point Pleasant Beach, 72 in Millburn, 72 in Elizabeth. Fast traffic and instant weather every 15 minutes on New Jersey 101.5. And it's Eric Potts in for Steve Trevalese. We're going to be giving some tickets away this hour, so stick around if you want to get in. 1-800-283-1015. 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
8: Now, from the man who brought you Trevia, the show that asks, what else do we know about New Jersey, comes Jersey's opening lines. The first thing you hear on weekends when the music comes out to play.
9: As Steve would say, thank you, Dennis Pardo. We will be doing opening lines. Steve's giving me permission to use his little game show, give tickets out tonight. So I'm going to use it because that way I don't have to look up a bunch of trivia questions. So we'll do that. We're also going to talk a little bit about what's on your summer bucket list. But once again, I want to thank Ron DiGiovanni and Ray Mack for calling in, for hanging out and talking about COLA with us. And I want to thank Assemblyman Alex Sawicki for calling in as well early on and clarifying the bill that he has on the floor that's going to attempt to reinstate COLA, but I don't believe it. Anyway, let's get to your summer bucket list. You know, everybody has plans that they're going to do when the summer starts, and then next thing you realize, you're seeing commercials for back to school. And you have to go out and buy pencils, number two pencils, maybe crayons. Whatever you got to get those school supplies. But you're not ready to do that. You're ready to keep thinking about summer and enjoying the rest of the summer. What's on your summer bucket list that you haven't accomplished yet? What do you have there that you haven't even done yet? I'm trying to think of what's on mine because I don't go to the shore in the summer. I avoid it like the plague because I don't want to deal with all the crowds. Because you know, you've been there, you've seen it, you know how crowded it gets. It's too much for me. So what do? I wait till September and everybody goes back to school and work. And then I go down to Island Beach State Park. So that's on my bucket list. And I hang out with nobody on the beach. I mean, literally nobody on the beach. Maybe occasionally somebody will walk down from where the lighthouse is. And they're walking the sand and they'll walk up and they'll keep going. But there's nobody around me. I don't see an umbrella. I don't hear music. I don't hear talking. I hear nothing but the waves crashing and the wind blowing. So that's on my bucket list. What's on your bucket list? What haven't you done yet this summer that you planned on doing? Because it's August. Saturday's the first day of August. 1-800-283-1015. What's on your list? What are you going to do? And if you want to win some tickets, I'm giving tickets away to Catch a Rising Star for this weekend, Friday and Saturday night. Mike Hanley's headlining. I'll be opening up for Mike Hanley. I work with him, I don't know, this is probably my fifth time when he's come through Catch a Rising Star. He is one of the greatest storytellers that you're ever going to find in comedy. I mean, he can tell you a story. You're just riveted to your seat, and it's just funny. So if you come out and see him. I mean, come out and see me too, but come out and see him on a Friday night. It's an 8 o'clock show. Saturday night, it's a 7:30 show. If you want to get tickets, we'll be doing opening lines. You just call in. I'll throw an opening line out for you. You can win. But I also want to hear what's on your bucket list. We're going to have a little conversation. We're going to talk a little bit. But you can also win tickets to Dina's Bistro down in Tom's River, where And I'm pulling up my phone now because Steve texted me earlier to tell me who was on this show. Let me see. Give me one second. All right. So it's, how can I forget Bob Levy? If you know Bob Levy, he's been on the air with me here. He was from the Howard Stern show. Bob Levy's hilarious. A little dirty, but he's hilarious. If you like that kind of comedy, and you should, because it's very funny, he's going to be there along with Tim Grill. Steve will be there, and Bill Spadia is hosting it. So if you want to win tickets to that, I have some tickets to give away. So it's your choice. If you, first come, first serve. Let me tell you how many tickets I have left I can hand out here. I can give out 4 pair to the Dina's Bistro, and I'm giving out 10 pair for either Friday or Saturday night, your choice, at Catch a Rising Star. So let me know. Let's go to Nate in Livingston. Nate, thanks for calling New Jersey 101.5. You got a bucket list, Nate? You there?
7: Oh. Or going to.
9: So I say that again? I didn't have you potted up there.
7: Oh, so a bucket list of things that I want to do?
9: Yeah. Still in the summer, for the summer.
7: Oh, still for the summer? Yeah. I've got like Ocean City, Maryland I got. I'm probably going to go to Atlantic City. I already went to Las Vegas.
9: Wow.
7: And Florida already. And I was supposed to go to Canada, but that... because of the smoke and everything, we kind of bagged it. So
9: you've had a busy summer so far. Where'd you go out? What'd you do out in Vegas? Is you go out there to gamble? Or you just go out there to sightsee? What do you go out there for?
7: Went out there. My wife wanted to see the Backstreet Boys, so we saw the Backstreet Boys at the Sphere, and that's an incredible show.
9: Yeah, I hear that Sphere is pretty awesome. Is it worth all the hype?
7: Yeah, I did. We spent probably around $375 to $400 for very good seats. And, you know,
9: each seat or
7: their show was incredible. Each.
9: Wow.
7: Each.
9: I'm, and it was the Backstreet Boys you went to see?
7: Yeah, my wife wanted to see them, you know, and we did, and they had a terrific show, and it was great.
9: That's awesome. All right, so you want to try to win tickets to see a comedy show?
7: Sure.
9: All right, so what I'm going to do is I'm going to give you an opening line, songs that we play here on the weekends in New Jersey 101.5, and you have to tell me what the name of the song is and the artist.
7: Okay.
9: All right? So I'm just going to give you the first line of a song. Let's see what we got. Does she walk? Does she talk?
7: Does she walk? Does she talk? Walk?
9: Does she walk? Does she talk?
7: Walk, and that's a Centerfold song.
9: There you go. Who sings it?
7: That's
9: Jay Gosman.
7: Isn't it Jay Giles Band or something?
9: Yeah, there you go. All right, so you

0: had a choice, I'm gonna put you on hold. You got a choice of what show you want to go to. If it's either the Bistro Show down in Tom's River next Friday, a week from tomorrow, with Bill Spadia, Steve Trevelise, Bob Levy, and Tim Grill, or you can go to Catch a Rising Star in Princeton Hyatt Regency Hotel to see me and Mike Hanley this weekend, Friday and Saturday night. So I'm gonna put you on hold, and you let Annette know which you want. Okay.
1: Okay, sounds good. Thank you.
0: All right, hold on. All right, so that's that easy. 1-800-283-1015. You tell me what's on your bucket list for the summer. You get an opening line. You win. You're going to win. So you're going to win. I'm going to give the tickets out. So you're going to win. So 1-800-283-1015 is the number to reach me, and we'll give those out. But what's your bucket list? What are you doing? Like, Nate had a busy summer already. I mean, he was going to go to Canada, but the fires, but he went to Vegas, he went to Florida, he went to Atlantic City, he's going to Ocean City. He's had a busy summer so far. What's your summer been like? It's August already, and the commercials are already starting to pop up for back to school. My birthday is August 31st, and every year for my birthday when I was little, I got school clothes. I got school supplies. Like, come on, what kind of, that's like somebody being born on Christmas Day, and you know, do you get the Christmas gifts, you get the birthday gifts, you get both? I got back-to-school stuff. And when I went to back-to-school, my mom would take me shopping at Sears, and you know what section at Sears I had to shop in? The Husky section. And it's marked with the big Husky. So everybody picked on you because everybody else was there getting their school clothes, and you're like, oh, Mom, don't make me go in there. Don't make me go, Huskies. That was their polite way of saying overweight kids. So every year for my birthday, that's what I got, school supplies. It sucked. 1-800-283-1015. App chat is open for you as well if you want to do open lines, win some tickets to go to a comedy show either this weekend or next Friday night at Dina's Bistro down in Tom's River. You give me a call, you let me know. Right now it's time. Let's check the roads. New Jersey Fast Traffic.
2: All right, Eric, 42 South, still slow into 295 in Belmar. It is construction work. We've also got brake lights on the Garden State Parkway going southbound from exit 30 to the Great Egg Toll Plaza. It's because of right lane construction. That's south of the AC Expressway, where there was an earlier accident on the parkway. Northbound Parkway still slow in the locals by Cheesequake service area. Repairs and then delays eased up toward Colonial Rest Area. We have construction there. Jerseybound Outer Bridge Crossing is jammed with road work. 22 East getting reports of an accident just past Blois Street in Hillside. And 206 still very busy in Hillsboro with construction near Harlingen Road. Turnpike South is jammed between 6 and 5 with repairs. Next report in 15 minutes. New Jersey 101.5.
3: New Jersey 101.5 instant weather. Some spots will see a shower early tonight. Otherwise, it will turn out partly cloudy. Lows in the mid-60s. Partly sunny and warmer tomorrow with highs in the low to mid-80s. And it will be warm and humid this weekend. Highs in the mid to upper 80s with some sunshine. It looks dry much of the time, but there could be a shower or thunderstorm late Sunday or Sunday evening. I'm meteorologist Brian Thompson.
0: Right now, it's 73 in Ocean City, 72 in Patterson, 70 in Tom's River. Fast traffic and instant weather every 15 minutes on New Jersey 101.5.
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0: 1024 on New Jersey, 101.5. It's Eric Potts. You know what I'm in for. I'm in for who I'm in for, not what. I'm in for Steve Trevalese. He's off, and he'll be back with you Tuesday. I'll be back in Monday night filling in for Steve. And we're giving away tickets this hour. We're giving away tickets to Catch a Rising Star in the Princeton Hyatt Regency. If you want to go there to see Mike Hanley and myself, you have a choice of Friday or Saturday night tickets. Or you can snap up some tickets to go to Dina's Bistro down in Tom's River, where that'll be a show with Tim Grill, Bob Levy, Reverend Bob Levy, Steve Trevalese, and Bill Spady will be hosting that. So if you want to go down there, if you win those tickets, you'll have to make some reservations, though they do take reservations. But you won the tickets, you get in there for free. It'll be a fun time either way, either show you pick. So let me know. We'll do the trivia question. We'll do the opening lines. And see if you can win some tickets. But right now on the phone is Justin Murphy. He's running for U.S. Senate in New Jersey as a Republican. Justin, thanks for calling in.
21: Eric, how you doing? Thank you for having me on.
0: I'm doing well. So you tell me how you're doing with did you listen to any of that COLA talk we just had?
21: Yeah, COLA comes up. Obviously, the whole issue of affordability and the tough state that we live in New Jersey, and undertook a fortunate on June 2nd to have won the nomination for U.S. Senate to take on Cory Booker this November.
0: And, oh, please.
21: A lot of overlap.
0: Yeah. So What is your platform? Like, what offices have you held already? I mean, have you run to, you hold anything locally in New Jersey or?
21: Yeah, yes, sir. I was elected to our town governing council in Tabernacle Township. I served as deputy mayor, been active in New Jersey politics since 1988. I've served in the U.S. Navy and been practicing law for about 20 plus years and been self-employed in small business. But yeah, I tell people, Eric, if you believe it or not, that New Jersey has not elected a Republican to serve in the U.S. Senate in Washington since 1972.
0: Unbelievable.
21: Yeah, it's a long time, and hopefully people want to shift gears and have a change.
0: Yeah, we definitely want to change from Cory Booker, for sure. At least I do. I know most of our listeners probably do, too. Tell me what you're going to do to defeat him.
21: Well, what we're doing, Cory has announced he's going to be campaigning across the country with the DSA crowd, which is fine. I'm having 21 county events. I'm campaigning in all 21 New Jersey counties. We are really coming in with a grassroots ground-up message of affordability and home ownership for our young people. And also we want to do anything. I'd like to have a flat tax for the American people where we get rid of the 70,000-page Internal Revenue Code and make people's lives a lot easier for our small business community and be the party that values a secure border because we value legal immigration and citizenship and rising wages and lower interest rates and lower rates of inflation, school choice for parents and parental rights and medical freedom. Long list of things to do, but we'd be on the right side of history if we tackle all these issues.
0: I mean, it's you said since 72 we haven't elected a Republican. I mean, it's an uphill battle, especially in this state. It's so hard for a Republican to get their foothold in here anymore.
21: No, you are correct. But, you know, the thing about it, Eric, is this is a midterm election, and most of the voters will be sitting home. If history is any type of indication, we'll have about a third of the vote turnout. So there is opportunity there. If the Republican Party, again, with the message that we're carrying, if we can inspire people, get them excited, call for that better vision for tomorrow and that better America, the home ownership for our young people and the rising wages for our middle class and gainful employment. And, you know, we can offer that better tomorrow with contrasting what I believe Democrats will run on, and that is their hate for Donald Trump. You know, their hate for Donald Trump is no vision for the country. It's no vision that our American family can work together and believe in and build together. So we definitely, I think, we're on the right side of the issue, but it is getting out there. It's overcoming the high numbers of voter deficit. There is about 840,000 more registered Democrats than Republicans in New Jersey, but we can still win. There's a large block of unaffiliated independent voters, and if we can strike the right chords with them, we can inspire them to come out and vote for us.
0: So tell me how people can come out and see you. You got anything going on in the next few weeks that people can come out and see you?
21: Yeah, we started our town hall circuit. We're doing at least one town hall, Eric, in every county. We've kicked off our first two. We have two more coming up in Marlton, New Jersey on Thursday, August the 6th at the Gibson House. And then the following week in West Berlin at the Palace Diner on Route 73. And you folks get to come and just ambush me. Nothing is scripted. I take questions directly from the public. And we're building a nice dialogue and conversation with people. We're developing a good narrative so people understand the conservative platform. We're on offense. We're defining ourselves. And we're just bringing a lot of good things and good ideas. And hopefully people will say, you know, we haven't had a Republican serve in the Senate since 1972. Maybe it's time for a change.
0: Yeah, I hope so, and I hope that that's correct. Is there a website that people can go to get in touch with you or read where you're going to be?
21: Yeah, absolutely. It is Jersey Justin, number 4, Senate. JerseyJustin4Senate.org.
0: All right, and hopefully people go there and they can come out and see you and ambush you, as you said.
21: Hey, Justin, that makes it fun.
0: Justin, thank you so much for calling in. I appreciate it.
21: Eric, thank you for having us, and it's great to speak with you.
0: All right, bye-bye. All right, so that's a hope. There's hope in the future, but it's New Jersey, so just keep your fingers crossed. All right, we're going to take a break here, but I want to hear your summer bucket list, your bucket list stuff for the summer. And if you want to win some tickets to go to a comedy show, well, you just let me know, and we'll play Jersey's opening lines. Time now for the news.
1: The nomination of President Trump's former personal attorney Todd Blanche for the post of U.S. Attorney General could be pulled by Trump due to Republican opposition. Trump posts to social media he has no objection to temporarily withdrawing the nomination if Senators John Cornyn and Tom Tillis, both Republicans, he says, do not do the right thing. Cornyn and Tillis have said they won't vote to confirm Blanche until getting assurances from the White House that the president's proposed anti-weaponization fund is completely scuttled. The police chief in Seattle is stepping down after questions over his response to a chaotic shooting at a downtown food festival last Sunday. Mayor Katie Wilson's office confirms police chief Sean Barnes resigned following reports that Wilson asked Barnes to resign or face termination. A resolution that would have required President Trump to withdraw U.S. troops from Iran is being blocked by Republicans in the Senate. The measure failed 49-50 with Republican Senators Susan Collins, Lisa Murkowski, and Rand Paul joining Democrats in support. I'm Scott Carr.
2: Now, here comes New Jersey fast traffic.
22: All right, Eric, now a new problem in Camden. 676 North is closed north of exit 3 for a vehicle fire. Try the Black Horse Pike instead. Delays cleared on the southbound Parkway in Atlantic County, south of the AC Expressway. So better news there. Parkway North still sluggish in the locals by Cheesequake Service Area. That's road work. 22 East, we've got an accident by Blois Street and Hillside. Route 1 North is jammed from College Road, Plainsboro, to Ridge Road, South Brunswick. That's fix-up work. Still very busy on 206 through Belle Meade. It's road work near Harlingen Road. Jersey-bound Outer Bridge Crossing has construction, and the southbound eastern spur of the turnpike is closed. More delays south between 6 and 5 with road work. Next report in 15 minutes. New Jersey, 101.5.
3: New Jersey 101.5 instant weather. Perhaps an early shower tonight, otherwise turning out partly cloudy, a low in the mid-60s. Then a warmer day tomorrow. We'll have some sunshine, highs reaching the low to mid-80s. Partly cloudy tomorrow night, and then we'll have a partly sunny weekend ahead. It will be warm and humid with highs in the mid to upper 80s. Maybe a shower or thunderstorm by late Sunday or Sunday evening. I'm meteorologist Brian Thompson.
0: Right now it's 71 in Long Branch, 69 in Phillipsburg, 71 in North Brunswick. Fast traffic, instant weather every 15 minutes on New Jersey 101.5. 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
24: 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I'm old enough to be his grandfather. Will he be embarrassed to acknowledge me as his dad? 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
25: 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And it's coming from a dad that didn't expect to become a dad, and I feel very proud to be his son.
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26: Former FDA Commissioner Scott Gottlieb says the agency does not yet have the cyclosporiasis outbreak under control.
27: He said during an appearance on Face the Nation that while the FDA has done well in tracing the issue to Central Mexico and specific farms, the situation remains unresolved. Gottlieb added that officials cannot be certain the identified growing region is the only source of contamination. Federal and state investigators have linked iceberg lettuce from Central Mexico to almost 2,000 cyclospora cases across 9 states. Those affected states include Illinois, Indiana, Kansas, Kentucky, Michigan, Ohio, Oklahoma, Pennsylvania, and West Virginia. I'm Mark Mayfield.
26: A study shows finances and brain health are tied together. British researchers looked at 2,700 people 80 and up and found that those in the bottom 20% financially in their midlife were slower on cognitive tests, and they scored worse on memory tests in their later years. Health Update, I'm Sarah Lee Kessler.
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0: 10:38. We'll call it 38. 10:38 on New Jersey 101.5. It's Eric Potts in for Steve Trevelise. We're here till 11 o'clock. We're talking Jersey with you. Thank you for listening. Thank you for spending the evening with me. And, or at least part of it. And, talk about all sorts of things. We do have tickets to give away. If you'd like to win some tickets to go to a comedy show, you can either go to the Catch a Rising Star this weekend, Friday and or Friday or Saturday night. 8 o'clock show Friday night, 7:30 show Saturday night. That would be Mike Hanley and myself with Jay Joshy. And then we have a couple guest spots coming in, so there'd be a fun time there. Or you can get tickets to go to Dina's Bistro in Tom's River and see Reverend Bob Levy, Tim Grill, Steve Trevelise, and Bill Spadia, who will be hosting it. So you can win tickets for that. All you got to do is figure out the opening lines that I'm going to give you. Steve gave me permission to use his opening line, so I'll read you an opening line from songs that we play here every weekend at New Jersey 101.5, and if you get it right, you'll get it right. You'll win tickets to go see whichever show you choose to go see. Simple as that. You know, 2 days ago, it was the anniversary, the 48th anniversary of the release of Animal House. One of my favorite movies of all time. And I have a connection with it because it's the very first R-rated movie that I snuck into to see. I did. I was bad and I snuck in to see it. And obviously I was underage. And that movie just has so many quotes that, you know, like, a pledge pin on your uniform? Or for now on, they're on double secret probation. Was it over when the Germans bombed Pearl Harbor? Hell no. Fat, drunk, and stupid is no way to go through life, son. And toga, toga, toga. Right? See if you can guess what I am now. I mean, there's so many quotes from that. Is there a movie that you just know everything, every quote that's famous? Because really, when you think about it, Animal House really has a ton of just great quotes that people repeat all the time, especially people, you know, my age, our age. But what's something that you've watched? What movie do you watch that you can just, number one, you know every line in it because you've watched the movie so much. I kind of feel that way with maybe Rocky. I've watched Rocky. That's my favorite movie of all time. Really is. Because it's such, and we could talk about Rocky 2, Rocky 3, Rocky 4. Forget them. Just forget them. Think about Rocky 1 and how actually good it was. That sounded like I wasn't even speaking English there, but it was so good because it was just about somebody who just wanted to prove that he could go the distance. He didn't want to win. He just wanted to prove it to himself that he wasn't some bum. And that's what makes that movie so great. You know, it's Sylvester Stallone, we all make fun of his accent and all that stuff, but he was perfect in that role for that movie. Rocky II was okay. The rest of them, you know, I watched them, and, you know, with Ivan Drago and

0: So I'm wondering, you know, what are you doing before you have to really go back to school shopping? What's your bucket list for the rest of the summer? And the movies. When we look at, like I said, 48 years ago, that movie's still a classic. It's aged okay because it was set in 1960s. So it was already set, you know, in time when it was released. So it's really held up well. And it's such a funny movie. Now, I understand that I'm 60 now, and it's not as, maybe I don't laugh as much as I used to, because I've seen the movie 1,000 times, but I still find dumb humor funny. Like another one of my favorite movies, which is very quotable, even though I don't care for Jim Carrey too much anymore. He's a little weird for me, but Dumb and Dumber is the most ridiculously funny movie. Really, I mean, it's just the stupidity in that movie is funny. And that's what makes that movie so great, because it's just off-the-wall comedy. It's just so dumb. And that's why they call it Dumb and Dumber. And if you've never seen Dumb and Dumber, we need to talk. Because it is one of those movies that you think, I'm not, that's just stupid. But if you watch it, it just gets funnier and fun. And every time you watch it, you see something else that you missed, because you've already seen things. So you're looking elsewhere. You see things that you missed. You hear things that you missed. And it's that way with Animal House too, because they're such great movies. And I think we kind of miss that now. Like, I didn't go see The Odyssey. I don't have anything against it. I don't care about any of that other stuff. I mean, my two sons went to see it. They liked it. I mean, they said it was okay. It wasn't great, but I mean, we're not going to get away from movies being woke. So if you either go to them or you don't go to them, you like them, you don't like them. But I'm somebody who definitely remembers the good movies like Dumb and Dumber and Animal House and can say stupid quotes from them. Maddie in Flemington, thanks for calling New Jersey 101.5. Hi, Maddie.
1: Hi, how are you tonight?
0: I'm doing fantastic. How about you?
1: I'm great. Thank you. I'm that way about Working Girl. I happen to love that movie with Melanie Griffith.
0: Oh, yeah.
1: And Harrison Ford, Sigourney Weaver.
0: How many times have you seen it, Maddie?
1: Oh, I've watched it about 30 times.
0: 30 times?
1: It's my go-to. Yeah, that and Shining. Two movies, Shining Through is another Melanie Griffith film. It's a great film with Michael Douglas and Liam Neeson.
0: I don't think I even heard of it. What's the name of it again?
1: Shining Through.
0: I never saw it. Never heard of it.
1: She plays a half Jewish, half Irish girl who goes into World War II as a spy.
0: Ooh.
1: Yeah, she was never taught to be a spy. She never went to spy school. It's a great film.
0: She never went to spy school. I like that, the spy school. Maddie, do you have a summer bucket list that you want to get done before the summer's over? Is there something you haven't done yet?
1: Yeah, I want to go to Washington, D.C. while it still looks good.
0: Ah. When's the last time you were down in Washington, D.C.?
1: I haven't been.
0: Never?
1: Never.
0: Wow. Maddie, you got to go see our nation's capital. It is being fixed up nicely now. I go down there every year because my dad's buried in Arlington.
1: Oh, wow.
0: So
1: yes. That's wonderful.
0: Yeah, so I go down
1: there.
0: That's
1: my bucket list.
0: What's that, to go to Arlington?
1: I want to go to Arlington. I want to go to the mall. I want to see the Lincoln Memorial. I want to go to the Spy Museum.
0: Now, is there anybody that can take you there, Maddie?
1: I will be taking me there with my son.
0: Oh, that's awesome. You're going to drive down or take the train?
1: Take the train.
0: Yeah, it's great. It's relaxing. When are you going?
1: I'm going at the end of September. Well, it's summer, but it's middle to end of September.
0: Maddie, when you go to Arlington, be sure to go to see the changing of the guard at the Tomb of the Unknown. It's one of the most impressive things you'll ever see.
1: Oh, I'm taking a tour.
0: Yeah. Oh, good. Good. Because they'll take you to all the places that you should go to. I was stationed in the Army.

0: down there just outside at Fort Belvoir. So I know Washington, D.C. very well.
1: Thank you for your service.
0: You're welcome. Thank you for your service, Maddie, because you're going to go down there and enjoy it. And thanks for calling. Do you want to try to win tickets? You want to go see a comedy show?
1: Sure.
0: All right. You know what? I'm going to put you on hold. You won tickets. You get your choice. You got your choice of going to Catch a Rising Star this weekend, Friday or Saturday night, to see Mike Hanley and me. Or you can go see Bob Levy and Tim Grill and Steve Trevelise and Bill Spadia at Dina's Bistro down in Tom's River. So your choice is yours, and Annette will take your information, okay? Hold on.
1: Thank you.
0: Okay, hold on. All right, it's just that easy because Maddie deserves to go to a comedy show. I'm not going to give her an opening line. She deserves to go to a comedy show. And she's going to Washington, D.C. for the very first time at 72 years old. God bless her. Again, like I said, I go down there every year. All right, we'll take Andrew, Barry, hang in there. We'll take your calls when we get back. 1-800-283-1015 is the number to reach me. And I want to hear from you. 1-800-283-1015. Time now, the check of the roads. Here's New Jersey Fast Traffic.
2: All right, Eric, 676 North is closed at exit 3 in Camden because of a vehicle fire. Try the Black Horse Pike. Now there's a broken down truck on the Eastern Spur northbound. The right lane is blocked by 15E. Southbound, the Eastern Spur is closed. Northbound, the car lanes are shut. Southbound delays at exit 5 with construction. Parkway North still slow in the locals by Cheesequake. That's fix-up work. And it looks like we still have delays in Hillsboro and Montgomery on 206 due to construction work. Next report in 15 minutes, New Jersey, 101.5.
3: New Jersey 101.5 instant weather. Some spots will see a shower early tonight. Otherwise, it will turn out partly cloudy, lows in the mid-60s. Partly sunny and warmer tomorrow with highs in the low to mid-80s. And it will be warm and humid this weekend, highs in the mid to upper 80s with some sunshine. It looks dry much of the time, but there could be a shower or thunderstorm late Sunday or Sunday evening. I'm meteorologist Brian Thompson.
0: Right now it's 73 in Wildwood, 70 in Mount Holly, 68 in Hackettstown. Fast traffic and instant weather every 15 minutes on New Jersey 101.5.
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3: The World Health Organization is launching a new effort to try to prevent drownings.
4: 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I'm Michael Kastner.
3: A new study shows eating an avocado each day reduces the risk of heart disease in obese adults.
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3: 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Health Update, I'm Sarah Lee Kessler.
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10: 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Eric Potts in for Steve Trevelise here till just a few more minutes, till 11. 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Before I forget, I want to thank Annette for all the work she did tonight. Thanks for producing, because she was busy. There was a lot of calls coming in early, so thanks, Annette. 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Make her busier by calling. And just give her a big thanks when you talk to her. All right, so we're doing summer bucket lists. Talking about what's left on your summer bucket list. We're also going to talk a little bit about movies. And what movies are quotable, the best quotes, the best movies that have the best quotes. I pick Animal House and Dumb and Dumber. Stupid movies, both of them, but they're funny. Got to get past the it's not funny. It is funny. It's stupid, but it's funny. Andrew in Flemington. I knew I couldn't go an evening without hearing from you, Andrew. How are you tonight? Thank you for your service.
11: You're no kidding. You're no kidding. How you doing?
10: All right. So are you going to win tickets to go, or you want me to just give you tickets to go?
11: No, I don't just give them to me. I'm making you earn them.
10: All right.
11: But first off, I don't really have... What was the first part of the question?
10: Bucket list movie. Bucket list. Some you have left to do this summer.
11: I don't have that. A couple of years ago, I rode on a motorcycle for the first time ever. It was one of my unwritten bucket lists that I did. I was never so scared in my whole life. So that's not going to happen again.
10: You rode on it, or you drove it yourself?
11: I rode on it with a friend. I asked him to go slow, and I was still scared to death. But what was the other thing? The movie.
10: What's the most quotable? What movie has the best quotes?
11: For me, I really dig Batman. Always did as a kid. I used to watch the TV show, you know, Adam West and everybody.
10: Yeah.
11: And all the guest stars. But the movie, the second movie, I think it was The Dark Knight. It was Christopher Nolan, maybe his second one of the three. There was this teenager who was dressed up as Batman, and he had a gun. And Batman saw him, and he took the gun, and he bent the gun in half. He broke his gun. And he was like a vigilante, but Batman didn't want anybody doing impressions of him or whatever. He goes, "What's the difference between you and me?" Batman said, "I'm not the one wearing hockey pants."
10: I remember the movie. It was that all took place in a parking garage, right?
11: Parking lot. Yeah. And then he flew on the van. He flew on his van.
10: All right. Are you ready to win your tickets?
11: Oh, yeah. I was born ready, buddy. Thank you for your service.
10: All right.

0: Just a small town girl living in a lonely world.
1: Oh, and I get this is opening lines.
0: Yes, opening lines.
1: Steve Perry. I've gotten this wrong before, and I've gotten this right before.
0: Well, it's not Steve Perry single. It's what was the band's name?
1: Yeah, it's Journey.
0: Yeah.
1: Yeah. Just a small girl living in a lonely... Don't make me sing. That's Kristen Wiig.
0: Come on. It's the easiest one I could give you.
1: It's not Open Arms. It's the other one. Don't Stop Believing.
0: There you go. Now, I'm going to put you on hold, and you're going to tell Annette. Don't hang up, because you're going to come to Catch a Rising Star either tomorrow or Saturday.
1: I got no way of getting there, so... But I'll be with you in spirit. I will be with you in spirit.
0: All right, Andrew. Thanks for calling New Jersey 101.5. I'm not going to go pick Andrew up. I like the guy, but I'm not going to go pick him up. Barry in South Plainfield. Barry, what's going on with the Parkinsons?
2: Hey, how we doing there, Eric? Yeah, we're doing all right. We're doing something on November 8th. It's going to be a show. It's going to be down in Red Bank.
0: You're already promoting it? No, it's in November?
2: November, yeah.
0: All right. And nothing else before then?
2: Well, that's Parkinsons, no. My comedy stuff is going to be possibly in a competition up in North Jersey.
0: You got to come out to our open mic. We do an open mic at Catch every Wednesday night. You know that, right?
2: No, I didn't know that.
0: Oh, yeah. We do an open mic every Wednesday night with 6:45 sign-up, 7:30 showtime.
2: Oh, okay. Yeah, no, I never knew that.
0: All right, so you want to win tickets to go see something or do something, or you?
2: Yeah, I'd love to see you on the 1st.
0: All right, well then, I'm going to put you on hold, and Annette will get your information. And you can come on the 1st. We don't need it to open the lines. I want to get rid of these tickets, and I got 50 seconds left. So I'll put you on hold.
2: Okay.
0: Hold on, Bear.
2: Thanks, appreciate it.
0: Okay. All right. Been a busy night. Steve will be back with you guys Tuesday. I'm in for him again Monday and Thursday next week. We won't do a whole show on cost of living. Don't worry. We'll go back to more traditional things. I got a great topic that I didn't want to use late because I didn't want to burn it out. So I'm going to use it on Monday in the 7 o'clock hour. It's a good topic. I think it'll get some calls. At least I hope it does. All right, so thanks for everybody for hanging out with me tonight, and thanks for putting up with the cola. It's important information that we wanted to get out there, but I do appreciate you guys are the best because everybody else is there when it's easy to be there during the day, when you're driving in your car and you're coming home from work or whatever, but you guys stay up and you listen, and I appreciate it. I know Steve does, and I certainly appreciate it, so you guys are the best. All right, I'll see you guys Monday night. Be good, be careful, be safe, and come see me at Catch.
3: 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Fitzpatrick Home Improvement News Desk. 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
4: President Trump is weighing whether to withdraw Todd Blanche's nomination for U.S. Attorney General until two Republican senators are out of office. Trump posts to social media he has no objection to temporarily withdrawing the nomination if Senators John Cornyn and Tom Tillis do not do the right thing, in his words. Republican Senator Cornyn of Texas says he wants a written commitment permanently ending a proposed $1.8 billion so-called anti-weaponization fund before he'll agree to vote for Blanche's nomination.
5: If this were just between me and Todd Blanche, we would have worked this out, but apparently he's getting some pushback from higher-ups at the White House.
4: Cornyn says he can't get the White House to put it in writing that the proposed anti-weaponization fund is dead.
5: They made a proposal last night. We made a counter-proposal, and we thought we basically had met in the middle, but heard this morning that that was all off.
4: This after the Senate Judiciary Committee postponed a vote Thursday on Blanche's nomination. The president will hold a cabinet meeting at Camp David in Maryland tomorrow. This as the U.S. and Iran have resumed attacks against each other after the collapse of a ceasefire agreement. Reports say some Republicans have expressed concerns to the White House as the war with Iran continues, with midterm elections less than 100 days away. Reports say the world's richest man, Elon Musk, is planning to spend at least $100 million to help Republicans in the upcoming midterm elections. Reports say Musk's authorized his super PAC to spend the money in at least 8 states to help Republicans in November. The police chief in Seattle has resigned following questions over his absence.

0: during a chaotic shooting at a downtown food festival last Sunday. Mayor Katie Wilson's office confirms Chief Sean Barnes has stepped down after reports Wilson had asked Barnes to either resign or face termination. Barnes was out of town at a convention, and there's been questions about him being out of town frequently. Barnes' family lives full-time in Chicago. I'm Scott Carr.
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1: Here's New Jersey Fast Traffic.
6: Northbound Eastern Spur of the New Jersey Turnpike, north of 15E in Newark. It's a broken down truck. The right lane's closed. Southbound, the Eastern Spur is closed. Northbound Western Spur suddenly jammed near 15W, so we'll keep an eye on that. And then the northbound car lanes of the Turnpike are shut with construction. Southbound work between 6 and 5. Camden, 676 North between exit 3 and 4. Vehicle fire. Now just the right lane is closed. 22 eastbound. We had a wreck by Bloy Street Hillside. Looks like that is just about wrapped up. Parkway northbound local lane still slow by Cheesequake Service Area. Construction. More delays at Colonia Rest Area. Outer Bridge Crossing has work to New Jersey. 206 busy in Bellmead. It's road work. And northbound Route 1 still slow near Ridge Road South Brunswick and southbound near Avenel Street in Woodbridge. It's all construction. Two lanes closed upstairs at the George Washington Bridge. Cars and buses use the lower level. Next report in 15 minutes on New Jersey 101.5.
7: New Jersey 101.5 instant weather. It's going to turn out partly cloudy overnight. Lows will be in the mid-60s. A warmer day Friday with some sunshine. Highs in the low to mid-80s. Warm and humid heading into Saturday. We'll have intervals of clouds and sun. Highs into the upper 80s. We could have a shower or thunderstorm by late Sunday or Sunday evening with highs again in the 80s. I'm meteorologist Brian Thompson.
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8: 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Monica Nelson explains.
9: The report names Alaska, New Mexico, Idaho, Montana, and Wyoming as the nation's worst connected states, calling them America's biggest internet deserts. Meanwhile, North Dakota ranks number one for internet coverage, followed by Connecticut, Tennessee, Washington, D.C., and New Jersey. Nationwide, nearly all urban residents have access to high-speed internet, but many rural communities continue to lag behind.
8: Reddit users are reporting an unknown number of Claude chats and artifacts were recently found publicly searchable on Google. There's a long list, apparently, of shared conversations. Some reportedly contain health records, private company documents, and the names and phone numbers of children. And after speculation from outside, Anthropic CEO Dario Amodei says he doesn't oppose open-weight AI models. He says he views open-weight models as falling into a different bucket than the threat that China poses. Tech Report, I'm Mark Mayfield.
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11: The Bet Parks Online Casino Sportsbook app, New Jersey Chime Time is 11:10. It's the Dennis and Judy Show. Thank you so much for joining us today. We're honored to have you in our listenership.
12: Dennis, wait. Is there any way...
11: I'm going to get that thing
12: off. I'm sorry. It's me. Is there any way that this video would play on the air?
11: You can try.
12: So I was trying to describe this before because I don't like bagpipes, and I think that this comedian is also making fun of bagpipes, but they literally have one song. Literally. And if, you know, the title of this TikTok thing is bagpipe players because they only know the one song. So they don't take requests, they take suggestions. And she does it with her mouth. I want to see how this works over the radio.
11: And she's funny. She's holding a music stand along with a backpack or something.
12: Yeah, to make it look like a bagpipe.
11: A bagpipe. Let's see. She's very funny. Works. Yeah, very funny.
13: Did you do Baby by Justin Bieber? Oh, yeah. Okay.
12: Okay, Okay, wait.
13: Because you know, girls just want to have fun. That would be fun to hear on bagpipes, right? Oh, I love that song. Yeah. Okay, here we go.

0: I think it's Could called play, Scotland.
1: Sorry, it's her birthday. Could you play Happy Birthday for her? That would be awesome, right? Yeah. Yeah, I think so. Yeah, let me see.
2: But what's amazing to me, you kind of have to watch. So the whole audience, I'll cut it short now, is looking at each other. And the audience is all her, by the way. She's right. Just like hysterical. And they're all looking at each other while she's still playing this, the Strength of Scotland or whatever the stupid song is.
0: Scotland the Brave.
2: Scotland the Brave. And they're all looking at each other and they're all her. And they're all going, wait, I don't think this is girls just want to have fun. Is this, you know? But the amazing thing is she has that down with that one note in the background.
0: Right.
2: And the other one is... Brilliant.
0: Well, Judy, it's time we put the phones away, stop the tomfoolery, and get right to the topic we're going to talk about this hour.
2: The best part about this, Kyle, is you didn't look at the text, but anybody who wants to find her name is she's a comedian, Hope Godwin.
0: Okay.
2: She's holding a music stand because it has this crosshatch thing at the bottom and then like a laundry bag over it to make it look like bagpipes. Look. I can't. It's brilliant.
0: What's her name again? She's very funny.
2: Did I say Hillary Godwin?
3: I think you said Hope.
2: Godwin.
3: Hope.
2: Hope Godwin. Very cute.
0: And who was the clever girl who did the, you know the thing?
2: Goodman? Hannah Goodman? Hannah something.
0: Gordon.
2: Like that. Hannah something. I don't know.
0: You know the thing. Kyle, do you remember
2: that? Know the thing.
3: I think so, yeah.
2: Hannah something. Anyway, Dan, wanted to talk about something. Dennis
0: cars.
2: And I were shocked to hear, and I know Wisco on our app chat, if he's listening, he's a big participant in the program. He will tell me, and I think he told us once before, but like that Pokemon cards are still somehow a thing. There are some that still have value. And I guess anything collectible in some way could still have value. It's just strange to me that people still collect that. But do you collect anything, whether it is baseball cards or golf balls or Pokemon cards or vintage China or whatever it is? And does anything you collect have any value, or will it? 1-800-283-101.5.
0: Two shops in South Jersey got broke. Card shops were broken into, and the people got away with a whole bunch of valuable Pokemon cards in Gloucester Township, New Jersey.
2: So I really feel like, if somebody's breaking into a collectible store, then obviously they must have some value. But like, my son, we took a storage unit because he has so many records and comic books. The comic books aren't even his. My brother-in-law was a huge comic book fan. He passed away. We have all of these comic books. And Mark keeps saying, Raymond, sell the comic books. Maybe you can make a few dollars. We don't need it sitting around in the basement. So we put it away in the storage unit because nobody's doing anything with it.
0: That's not the only reason you got the storage unit, I hope.
2: No. Well, I have an art hustle that I do.
0: Yeah.
2: And so I turned a part of my basement into my art studio. So his records are in the way. And I'm like, dude, you got to do something with it. So he's like, I know. So we just took a storage unit.
0: How much is a storage unit?
2: Oh, that's the biggest scam on earth, by the way. Let me tell you what I learned about storage units. They start at like $40 a month. And then they're like $60 a month. And then they're like $100 before you know it. Now, they know one thing. You don't want to go there and take your billion pounds of stuff and move it down the hall. So when they say our rates are increasing, you go, all right, I'll worry about it in a few months when I get Stanley with the truck to come in with the hand truck to move everything. And so now we pay like $150 a month for this 10 by 10 room so his albums could be stacked up there. Pisses me off.
0: Yeah, it's that's if we were all smart 20 years ago, we would have invested in some land and
2: my
0: put
2: brother-in-law
0: up a storage
2: did. That my he brother-in-law for him. Owns this. Well, so, he's not so good for him because he's dead, but while he was alive, he owned a storage unit.
0: What do you collect and what do you have? So on Wisco says he collects Pokemon cards along with all sport cards. Pokemon is big money if rare issues and PSAs are high grade. My neighbor, somebody else, Pat in Glenmore, PA, I collect belt buckles, the brass heavy trucker type that have a picture of a truck or a deer. I've collected them since I was a kid from flea markets. I have thousands of them. Someday I'm going to apply to be in the Guinness World Book of Records for belt buckle collection. When I was a kid, growing up in South Philly, belt buckles were a thing because if you got into a fight, we were on the border of couple different neighborhoods. So if you wandered into the wrong neighborhood and got jumped, as they say, by, you know, 3, 4, or 5 guys, the only thing you had was your belt. And so the bigger the belt buckle, you know, the better you were armed to protect yourself.
2: That's amazing. That would never occur to me in a billion years. But it's funny because it reminds me that when I first got married, Mark had but I also think it was the style because he was very stylish, but he had a lot of belts with buckles that could kill somebody.
0: Yeah. Well, this was what we collected.
2: Most of them were to hide his drugs, though. That's the difference.
0: They had little compartments in them?
2: Yeah.
0: Nice.
2: Yeah. Well.
0: God bless.
2: I guess it was kind of nice for him. 1-800-283-101.5 is our number. So what do you have that you think is collectible or valuable? Maybe you collect things not because you think they're going to be worth anything. My sister has a collection of salt and pepper shakers. They're gorgeous. They're adorable. I went to a restaurant in Aruba where 4 walls were completely filled, floor to ceiling, with salt and pepper shakers. And it was the most beautiful thing I ever saw. Wow. And the restaurant was called Salt and Pepper. People donate there or just bring them in and put them up. And it's you could stand there for hours. It's like a museum of salt and pepper shakers.
0: That's funny. Incredible. All right, what do you collect? And is it a valuable? 1-800-283-101.5 is the phone number. 1119, time for New Jersey Fast.
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6: Now, a check on New Jersey fast traffic.
7: Looks like the vehicle fire on 676 North is cleared in Camden, but the northbound car lanes of the Turnpike are closed. There's still a delay southbound approaching exit 5 with construction. The northbound western spur of the Turnpike is slow near 15W, and north on the eastern spur, the right lane's blocked with a stalled truck at 15E. Southbound, the eastern spur is closed. Watch for repairs on the northbound Parkway local lanes by Cheesequake Service Area and on 18 South near Edgeboro Road, East Brunswick. 206 still busy both ways near Bellmead, Griggstown Road. Construction work there. GW Bridge upstairs, 2 lanes closed. Cars and buses use the lower level. Next sport in 15 minutes on New Jersey 101.5.
8: New Jersey 101.5 instant weather. Some clouds around overnight. Lows will be in the mid-60s. A warmer day on Friday with a partly sunny sky. Highs in the low to mid-80s. Partly cloudy for Friday nights, and then some sunshine for the weekend. Maybe a shower or thunderstorm by later Sunday. I'm meteorologist Brian Thompson.
5: New Jersey temperature is 71.
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23: Power plants that only serve data centers are exempt from pollution limits that seek to prevent acid rain. Scott Carr explains.
24: According to an EPA announcement, if a power plant is not supplying electricity to the public grid, then they would not be subject to the 31-year-old Federal Clean Air Act's acid rain program. The new guidance is expected to give data center developers greater flexibility in where and how quickly they can build new centers, which are driving a surge in electricity demand nationwide. This as the Trump administration continues to work toward allowing data centers to build their own power sources.
23: And the CEO of Hugging Face is calling for radical transparency after last week's cyber attack involving rogue OpenAI systems. CEO Clem DeLong says he's flying to San Francisco to have a little chat with that rogue agent. He says he's asking OpenAI to release the traces from the rogue agents so the entire research community can study what happened. Tech Report, I'm Mark Mayfield.
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0: 11:25 Dennis and Judy show. We're talking about collections, what it is you collect. Two South Jersey card shops got broken into and they lost a bunch of Pokemon cards. We didn't know Pokemon cards were still a thing or a valuable thing. Apparently they are. What do you collect? 1-800-283-1015 is the phone number. You want to talk to Joni in Old
2: Sure.
0: Bridge?
2: Hey, Joan, what do you got? By the way, Dennis, you didn't hear the end of the phone call with Joni when Kyle was greeting her. Whatever it is she has, she wants us to buy. Right, Joni?
25: Of course, if you can.
2: What is it?
25: Well, I found a bag of keys, and I always buy them to decorate with. Well, there was a belt buckle. I didn't look at most of the things that were in there. And it turns out that all the keys had knives in them. And I have a Playboy Bunny belt buckle with rhinestones with a knife in it, in the middle, hidden.
2: What? I do want to buy it. That's amazing. What do you want for that?
25: Well, I don't know, but, you know, I don't know the price. There isn't another one around.
2: Is actual diamonds in it?
25: No, I think they're rhinestones.
2: Oh. Well, the thing is, yeah, there isn't another one around because it sounds like somebody made that for somebody, you know, special, like a custom, you know what I mean? Send a picture of it, Joni. I don't personally need a diamond belt buckle with a knife hidden in it, but I do know people.
25: With a Playboy Bunny.
2: With a Playboy Bunny, but I do know somebody who would buy that because they collect knife stuff.
0: And that's not like somebody who has gotten in trouble.
2: Made a couple of bad decisions in his
0: life.
25: Yeah. Well, I don't personally care, but that's thank you, Judy. I appreciate it.
2: Joni, I love it. Send me a photo to my email.
25: You got it. What's your email?
2: Go to the radio station website. What is our email? I don't know what my email is. Judy.
0: DMJ at NJ10. No, at.
2: Live and flying.
0: NJ. Go to, Town Square.
2: It's like roasted, huh? It's.com. What? It's.com. Edgary.com. At Gmail. What is it again? At gmail.com.
0: I'll buy Joni's belt buckles, says Pat in Glenmore, PA. He's the one that has the belt buckle collection.
2: Burker is adorable in Eatontown. I collect the boogers and girlfriends. Beautiful. If the girlfriends know about the boogers, though, I bet you wouldn't get too many.
0: Oh, my God. there's video online of these two guys breaking into this card store to get Pokemon cards. And so whenever you see these surveillance things where people are breaking into a house or a store, it's much less frightening if it's a store. But if it's a home invasion, that really gets you. And I see that and I say, these people should be put to death. Just, grab them, find them wherever, however you can, and say, listen, you got no value to society. You're stealing Pokemon cards to make an extra, $400, whatever. We're gonna squirt you now with something that kills you, and good night. Done. Especially people break into homes. If you get caught on surveillance, if you get caught breaking into a home, breaking to anywhere, I think the Saudis have it right. Cut off your hand.
2: I agree, Dennis. There's not enough hand cutting in society.
0: No, in American society, people cut their own hands because they're bored.
2: Right, exactly.
0: Is cutting still a thing? Remember that was a big thing back
2: really,
0: in the day?
2: Really? I don't know. Kyle, you would know because you're of the age group where people... No. In the 90s, teenagers were cutting. But I don't know what they... You know what? There's
0: now,
2: so
0: Kyle's
2: much...
0: Now, Kyle's generation is just putting rings in their... Oh, I see attractive women. Attractive young women, girls, with nose rings and nose... All, the hoop, the one that goes all the way through... Or yes. in their bottom lip. I go, what are you doing?
2: Yeah, I don't like that.
1: Meh. I don't like it. I don't like the lip. But the nose ring
0: is attractive to you.
1: I neither here nor there. I'm fine with it, but I'm not. I don't love it, but I don't have anything against it.
0: So if Allie decided to wear one,
1: yeah, I wouldn't care.
0: I think it's a sign of a mental illness. To be honest,
1: I think that's a bit stark.
0: No, I mean, why would you put a piece of metal through a functioning?
1: I mean,
0: organ
1: look, would I do it? No, but
0: and do you find women tatted up women attractive?
1: I don't love tattoos, especially if they're big.
2: You got to break, right. Guys. Shut up.
1: Oh. But I don't hate them.
0: Wait a minute, getting into what kind of women Kyle likes. Okay. what do you collect? 1-800-283-1015 is the phone number. It's 11:31.
24: The nomination of President Trump's former personal attorney, Todd Blanche, for the post of U.S. Attorney General could be pulled by Trump. Because of some Republican opposition posting to social media today, Trump said he has no objection to temporarily withdrawing the nomination if Republican Senators John Cornyn and Tom Tillis do not do the right thing. Both Cornyn and Tillis have said they won't confirm Blanche until receiving complete assurances from the White House that the president's so-called anti-weaponization fund at the Justice Department is completely scuttled. Reports say the world's richest man, Elon Musk, has plans to spend at least $100 million to help Republicans in the upcoming midterm elections. Reports say Musk's authorized his super PAC to spend the money in at least 8 states to help Republicans in November. The FDA says it's investigating another outbreak of cyclosporiasis, not linked to lettuce. And they say more than 100 cases have now been connected with a separate outbreak. I'm Scott Carr.
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3: The owners of more than 560,000 Ford Bronco and Bronco Raptors are being notified about safety recalls tied to a possible engine compartment fire. The NHTS administration says the wiring in 2021 through 2026 models may short circuit. If that happens, drivers may get a dashboard alert or see smoke coming out of the vents before flames appear on the passenger side of the engine compartment. Ford says only about 1% of the recalled vehicles are affected and that it will install new covers on the wiring at no cost. In Texas, there are new rules for smoke shops, which go into effect. A number of hemp-based products that had been legal will be pulled from the shelves, thanks to a state Supreme Court ruling.
4: Some of the smokable products, pre-rolled joints and flour.
3: Catherine Harris is a drug policy expert at Rice University.
4: What's left is a lot of drinks, edibles, and other kinds of inhalable devices.
3: Mayor Brandon Johnson touting a record-breaking number of youth employment recently in Chicago. He announced the city's created more than 32,000 jobs for youth and young adults across the city.
5: Every additional opportunity represents another young person gaining meaningful work experience, earning a paycheck, building confidence, and taking the next step towards a brighter future.
3: And humanoid robots from China are now being banned in the U.S. Tammy Trujillo explains.
6: The FCC released a statement on the national security threat posed by advanced foreign robots, saying the technology brings an unacceptable risk to U.S. security. The banned robots include humanoid devices and animal-like quadrupeds. The statement says the robotic devices could be used by malign actors who could remotely commandeer the robots to spy on Americans and gain foreign intelligence.
3: And DoorDash is building its own drone delivery service, including its own aircraft. Its robotics and autonomy team is developing a new business called DoorDash Air after receiving air carrier certification from the FAA. I'm Monica Nelson with your consumer and business news.
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26: Now, here comes New Jersey Fast Traffic.
27: Looks like the vehicle fire on 676 North is cleared in Camden, but the northbound car lanes of the turnpike are closed. There's still a delay southbound approaching exit 5 with construction. The northbound western spur of the turnpike is slow near 15W, and north on the eastern spur, the right lane's blocked with a stalled truck at 15E. Southbound, the eastern spur is closed. Watch for repairs on the northbound Parkway local lanes by Cheesequake Service Area and on 18 South near Edgeboro Road, East Brunswick. 206 still busy both ways near Bell Mead, Griggstown Road. Construction work there. GW Bridge upstairs, two lanes closed. Cars and buses use the lower level. Next report in 15 minutes on New Jersey 101.5.
28: New Jersey 101.5 instant weather. We'll have a partly cloudy sky through much of the overnight hours. Lows will be in the mid-60s. Partly sunny and warmer for Friday. Highs into the low and mid-80s. It stays warm and humid into the weekend. Highs will be in the mid to upper 80s with some sunshine. Most of the time will be dry, but there could be a shower or thunderstorm late Sunday or Sunday evening. I'm meteorologist Brian Thompson.
8: New Jersey temperature is 71.
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1: Cyclosporiasis, the parasitic infection linked to explosive diarrhea, has now spread to 45 states. There have been 6,700 lab-confirmed cases, with the CDC saying it's investigating more than 11,000 others. It also says at least 423 people have been hospitalized, but there have been no deaths. The outbreak began 3 months ago. The only states that haven't reported any cases are Maine, South Carolina, Montana, New Mexico, and Hawaii. A new study analyzing toddler food items shows 4 out of 5 products are ultra-processed. Researchers at the University of Texas at Austin found 81% of toddler food products were ultra-processed, and nearly 50% failed to meet at least one World Health Organization nutrient recommendation for children ages 6 to 36 months. Those findings come as the FDA considers new rules for marketing and nutrition labeling of foods for children. Health Update, I'm Sarah Lee Kessler.
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12: My favorite thing about this is that we're calling that little $1 million thing that you get on Wheel of Fortune the $1 million wedge.
13: Yeah, that's what it is.
14: It's a little wedge on the wheel.
13: It's like a wedge on the wheel.
12: I know, but it's just so funny that it's like, we all know of this as the $1 million wedge. As a matter of fact, their puzzle for winning $1 million should be $1 million wedge.
14: I like to solve the puzzle, Pat. We got onto that. I like to solve the puzzle because our next caller, Pat, named the 3 things that he collects like he was solving the puzzle on Wheel of Fortune. So, Pat,
12: was it Lou?
15: Yeah, no, it was. It actually ended up being a guy who dropped off, unfortunately.
12: Oh.
15: But
12: oh,
15: he called in and I asked him what he collects, and he went mugs, steins, and glasses, or whatever it was. And
12: yeah. Mugs, no, beer mugs, glasses,
14: and steins.
15: That's
12: and
15: correct.
12: We're like,
15: ding, ding, ding, ding, ding, ding, ding, ding.
12: He sounded like he was on Wheel of Fortune.
14: But it wasn't
12: And then
14: Pat.
12: We got on this table.

0: Pat, what is the most unusual beer, or not can or bottle that you have?
1: I've had the biggest beverage debacle. I have that can, the new Coke can. That was the biggest debacle in beverage history.
0: Empty or full?
1: I have that full.
2: Oh, great.
0: What else?
1: Classic, Crystal Pepsi. They came out with a clear Pepsi. That can I've been offered about $65 because it is full.
2: That's amazing.
0: Pat, where I come from in South Philadelphia, or in Philly area anyway, I think it's long gone now, there was a soda company called Frank's.
1: Yes, they still make Frank's, actually.
0: Do they still make Frank's? And Judy, there was a local one in New York that you mentioned last time I mentioned Frank's.
1: White Rock.
0: White Rock? Are you familiar with that one, Judy?
1: White Rock's out of Whitestone, Queens. That's actually one of the oldest soda companies in the country.
2: I thought I mentioned Dr. Brown's, but that's not a New York
1: company. Dr. Brown's, Dr. Brown's is from New York also. That's distributed by Canada Dry.
2: Dr. That's Brown's.
1: The one where you, and then all the kosher delis. You get the Cel-Ray and Diet Cel-Ray.
2: Yeah, what was that Cel-Ray? By the way, I'm a big Dr. Brown's fan. Black cherry cream, love it. What is Cel-Ray? Like, who would drink that?
1: Celery flavored soda.
2: I don't understand.
1: Dennis, there's a company out of Manhattan Avenue in Brooklyn called Manhattan Special. I call it liquid crack. It's a cross between espresso and Pepsi. It's got to be the best soda I've tasted ever.
0: Wow. I want to try that.
2: I don't know
0: that.
2: About that.
0: But Pat, you're saying that Frank's still makes soda in the Philadelphia
1: area?
0: There
1: is Frank's. It's still around. It's a very, very small niche market for that. But they do make that. They're some of the smaller companies.
0: My grandmother used to send me to the corner store to get a bottle of Frank's cream soda.
2: That's the cutest thing I ever heard. That's adorable.
1: And there was a guy that, they tried to compete with Yogi Berra when Yogi was the Yoo-Hoo guy.
0: Yeah, the Yoo-Hoo guy.
1: Famous Amos. Remember the cookies?
0: Yeah.
1: Famous Amos cookies. He came out with a chocolate drink to compete with Yogi. That was, I'm going to say, late 70s, early 80s, he tried to do that. It was Famous Amos chocolate drink. He had like a couple different flavors of that.
0: Is Yoo-Hoo still around?
1: Yoo-Hoo is still around, yes.
0: Kyle, have you had a Yoo-Hoo?
3: I have. Been a while, but
1: There's actually an alcohol-infused Yoo-Hoo right now out of Nazareth, Pennsylvania.
0: I'll go for that one. Because Yoo-Hoo has a great taste, but I would... Yeah. You know what? Maybe just you make your own, like Yoo-Hoo and vodka, Yoo-Hoo and gin...
1: Yeah, this guy, he's got a brewery in Nazareth called Birthright Brewing, and he made a beer-based alcohol Yoo-Hoo. It tastes exactly like Yoo-Hoo. It's ridiculous.
0: But it's beer-based.
1: But it's beer-based. It's 5% alcohol. Yeah.
0: I know what Judy would like. Yoo-Hoo mixed with Frangelico.
2: Oh. I like Frangelico with anything.
0: Everybody
2: really
0: went, oh, no. All right, thank you, Pat.
2: That was a good,
0: appreciate the call.
2: That was a good call, Dan. I want that. Can you believe that we were at that bar the other night at a place that shall not be mentioned, and they didn't even hear Frangelico? Like, does nobody drink that anymore? I thought maybe I'm ordering something from the 40s, like a slow gin fizz or something. What?
0: There's another one. I don't know. And also, what used to be at a lot of bars and restaurants gone is Galliano in a big yellow bottle. Remember Galliano? Not a drinker, so you might. And limoncello is not as common as I thought it was. It's hard to find limoncello, even at a liquor store.
2: I thought that was only in Italy you get that.
0: Limoncello? Here. You're in Jersey, so it's close enough.
2: Yeah, that is true. We are Italy tangentially, aren't we? Yeah.
0: Satellite.
2: We're a suburb of Italy.
0: Louis, it's true. I met a guy, a doctor, who's interning, a young guy in his 20s, and he's from Denver, and he studied out in the Northwest at University of Washington. I said, what do you think of the East Coast? He said, oh, I like it. I do. He said, you're very blunt here, which I kind of appreciate. And I said, F yeah. I said, have you ever seen so many Italians? He said, no, I thought I was in a different country. He said, I didn't realize there were that many Italians in the United States.
2: So funny. It's so funny.
0: Lou is in Summit. Let's talk to Lou. You're on New Jersey 101.5.
4: How's it going, guys?
0: Good. How are you? You collect comic books and what else?
4: Pokemon cards. I'm starting to collect, I'm a guy. I have knives. Different knives and stuff. But mostly Pokemon cards.

0: have more interesting news, though, than just, like, what people can collect. I'm actually creating a collectible card 52 set, like playing cards, with images that are supposed to be inspirational, patriotic cards for America's 250th anniversary that we just celebrated for the 4th of July. And I have, like, I'm using for the Aces all 13 colonies and each a moment in revolutionary history that was important. And it's supposed to instill some history and like a remembrance of what our country gave.
1: I love that, Lou. Yeah. Have you always been like a history fan?
0: I have something even better real quick.
1: Okay. Yeah.
0: Huh?
2: Go ahead.
0: Oh, well, I have this idea to do geospotting. So I'm going to place some of these boxes at revolutionary sites around New Jersey, and people can go hunt for them. And I'm going to work with the museums and some of these places to drop off these boxes at different revolutionary and historical sites around New Jersey. And there's also hidden references into my own life that for 52 images. So I already have more and different ideas for that. Like Pokemon, there's going to be different levels to these refractions, and you're going to have to open up boosters to find them. But here's another little one. West Palm Beach, Florida, I helped build the FFA lights for Drive Shack down in West Palm Beach. So when you fly down to West Palm Beach, you'll see those blinking lights. I helped install those. So I have a reference to that in the West Palm Beach, Florida card that I made. And you can see that I put the Drive Shack and I didn't, you know, the FFA lights. So fun stuff like that.
3: Minnesota. Very good. Lou, do you have a website Colorado where people could go check out what you've done?
0: I'm going to be dropping it on Kickstarter. You'll be able to find it there, but it's not there yet. But it'll be in the wind. You'll see it.
3: All right. Okay, very good. Lou, good luck to you. Great job. Appreciate the call to New Jersey.
1: Don't you love when people have a fond appreciation for this country? And a lot of people his age do not. So,
3: I was happy to hear that. Egg cream, chocolate milk, and seltzer water. That was a big New York thing. I don't know if it was big in Philly or Jersey. But, Dennis, you can't be Italian if you've never had a Manhattan special. I've never seen one. Not from up there, but I'd love to try one. All right, so what is it that you collect? 1-800-283-1015 is the phone number. It is 11:49. Time for New Jersey Fast Track.
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6: Here's New Jersey Fast Traffic.
7: Looks like the vehicle fire on 676 North is cleared in Camden, but the northbound car lanes of the Turnpike are closed. There's still a delay southbound approaching exit 5 with construction. The northbound western spur of the Turnpike is slow near 15W, and north on the eastern spur, the right lane's blocked with a stalled truck at 15E. Southbound, the eastern spur is closed. Watch for repairs on the northbound Parkway local lanes by Cheesequake Service Area and on 18 South near Edgeboro Road, East Brunswick. 206 still busy both ways near Bell Mead, Griggstown Road. Construction work there. GW Bridge upstairs, two lanes closed. Cars and buses use the lower level. Next report in 15 minutes on New Jersey 101.5.
8: New Jersey 101.5 instant weather. It's going to turn out partly cloudy overnight. Lows will be in the mid-60s. A warmer day Friday with some sunshine. Highs in the low to mid-80s. Warm and humid heading into Saturday. We'll have intervals of clouds and sun. Highs into the upper 80s. We could have a shower or thunderstorm by late Sunday or Sunday evening with highs again in the 80s. I'm meteorologist Brian Thompson.
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10: Power plants that only serve data centers are exempt from pollution limits that seek to prevent acid rain. Scott Carr explains.
11: According to an EPA announcement, if a power plant is not supplying electricity to the public grid, then they would not be subject to the 31-year-old Federal Clean Air Act's acid rain program. The new guidance is expected to give data center developers greater flexibility in where and how quickly they can build new centers, which are driving a surge in electricity demand nationwide. This as the Trump administration continues to work toward allowing data centers to build their own power sources.
10: And the CEO of Hugging Face is calling for radical transparency after last week's cyber attack involving rogue OpenAI systems. CEO Clem DeLong says he's flying to San Francisco to have a little chat with that rogue agent. Says he's asking OpenAI to release the traces from the rogue agents so the entire research community can study what happened. Tech Report, I'm Mark Mayfield.
12: We asked parents who adopted teens to share their journey.
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17: 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Talking about collectibles, what it is you collect. Two knuckleheads broke into two different card stores in Gloucester Township, New Jersey, the other night, and got away with a bunch of Pokemon cards. Then we start to, people have brought up all kinds of different things, beverages, beverage cans, and sodas. Anthony from Staten Island said he brought me a Manhattan Classic. Was it Manhattan Classic?
18: I believe so, yeah.
17: Yeah, to the boardwalk in Atlantic City. I remember that, Anthony. I just don't remember trying it.

0: I remember you bringing it to me, and I don't know if I gave it away to someone who said, oh, I love that, or I tried it myself. And then I moved shortly. Anyway, thank you for that, Anthony.
1: Somebody said, by the way, because we were asking about Pokemon cards earlier.
0: Yeah.
1: Somebody said they're probably more collectible and more valuable today than they were ever before.
0: Really?
1: Which is unbelievable. Yeah.
0: And John from Warren says, I hope you can comment on the air today. Do you have any public appearances planned? We have two remotes coming up, right? One in Atlantic City and one in Asbury Park, I believe.
1: That's what I hear. I think August 7th, which is like next Friday.
0: Right.
1: Is
0: Asbury?
1: Asbury will be in the hot dog stand, which is, of course, our
0: 10th is Atlantic City.
1: The 10th, is it? Okay.
0: Yeah.
1: Beautiful. We're so excited. So come see us. Otherwise, we'll be sitting there like big losers, okay? Which we don't want to be.
0: All right, let's talk to Eric in Stockton and see what he collects.
1: Yeah.
0: Eric, hi.
2: What's up, guys? Dennis, welcome back, buddy.
0: Thank you.
2: Hey, my wife and I started, we got married, we're the only couple actually in history that ever got married on top of the Sandy Hook Lighthouse during Hurricane Sandy. And we started collecting sea glass and seashells, and, you know, it starts off little. And we decided just to count one of the glasses that we had the sea glass in out of 11. And it had the smallest glass had 1,004 pieces in it. We got over 11 glasses, so I got a little over 11,000 pieces of glass. And the shells, we counted 601 in the smallest container we had. We had 26, got a little over 15,000 of those. We even had our wedding rings both made out of from sea glass.
0: So cool. We started collecting shells this summer, and I found a glass container that's kind of like oval that you could see both sides almost equally. Sort of an Acme down in Brigantine. I bought it and put all the shells in there, and it's kind of cool. Yeah, I didn't even realize actually collecting seashells lately. But how many are you close to like a world record, Eric?
2: You know what? I have no idea. We started putting them in spackle buckets, and then we started putting them in these big, beautiful glass vases. I would, like, go online and look up, you know, the biggest glass vases we could find and trying to put them in there carefully so they didn't get broken. And, I mean, we live on the Delaware out near, like, Lambertville and Stockton, so we'd travel to Sandy Hook every single Sunday, 70-mile trip, just to do this. And it's just, you know, we put them everywhere. We have them on display. Eventually, I'd like to, you know, have a room where we call it the treasure room, where we just keep all the glass in the shells, but down the line, I'll have to see if my two stepsons want to do it. But for now, who the hell knows?
0: Well, that's cool. That is very cool. What do you think's prettier, the shell collection or the sea glass?
2: I like the sea glass because we don't just take any piece of glass. Like, we look to make sure it's all worn out, so the pieces we're taking, like, they look really, really cool. But I like it because even like when we were having our rings made, we found like the coolest colors that we could find to have them made. So it's I like the glass better. Don't get me wrong, I love the shells, but I like the sea glass.
1: Right. So Eric, beautiful. Thank you. Yeah, it's like thank hard you. To believe when you see sea glass that it's from nature, you know?
0: Is it? Well, it's sort of from nature. Isn't someone having a birthday right. next Friday the 7th, says Scott in Clearwater on the app chat? Hmm. Kyle?
1: Friday the 7th?
0: Yeah.
1: Hold on, let me look at my calendar.
0: Yeah. I don't have anything.
1: Maybe he thinks it's me, but it's not.
0: No. Yours is the 17th.
1: Yeah. But
0: My dad was the 19th. Maybe that's what he's thinking. All right. Judy, it's been delightful, as always.
1: I could not agree with you more. Thank you so much.
0: Kyle, one question for you, Kyle.
3: Yeah.
1: Roasted what?
0: What are we doing here? What's here?
1: I told you, old man. Shut up.
0: See ya.
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5: President Trump is weighing whether to withdraw Todd Blanche's nomination for U.S. Attorney General until two Republican senators are out of office. Trump posts to social media he has no objection to temporarily withdrawing the nomination if Senators John Cornyn and Tom Tillis do not do the right thing, in his words. Republican Senator Cornyn of Texas says he wants a written commitment permanently ending a proposed $1.8 billion so-called anti-weaponization fund before he'll agree to vote for Blanche's nomination.
6: If this were just between me
3: and Todd Blanche, we would have worked this out, but apparently he's getting some pushback from higher-ups at the White House.
5: Cornyn says he can't get the White House to put it in writing that the proposed anti-weaponization fund is dead.
3: They made a proposal last night. We made a counter-proposal, and we thought we basically had met in the middle, but heard this morning that that was all off.
5: This after the Senate Judiciary Committee postponed a vote Thursday on Blanche's nomination. The president will hold a cabinet meeting at Camp David in Maryland tomorrow. This as the U.S. and Iran have resumed attacks against each other after the collapse of a ceasefire agreement. Reports say some Republicans have expressed concerns to the White House as the war with Iran continues, with midterm elections less than 100 days away. Reports say the world's richest man, Elon Musk, is planning to spend at least $100 million to help Republicans in the upcoming midterm elections. Reports say Musk's authorized his super PAC to spend the money in at least 8 states to help Republicans in November. The police chief in Seattle has resigned following questions over his absence during a chaotic shooting at a downtown food festival last Sunday. Mayor Katie Wilson's office confirms Chief Sean Barnes has stepped down after reports Wilson had asked Barnes to either resign or face termination. Barnes was out of town at a convention, and there's been questions about him being out of town frequently. Barnes' family lives full-time in Chicago. I'm Scott Carr.
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6: Being a teenager is tough. There's the constant pressure to be liked.
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4: Now, here comes New Jersey Fast Traffic.
16: Looks like the vehicle fire on 676 North is cleared in Camden, but the northbound car lanes of the turnpike are closed. There's still a delay southbound approaching exit 5 with construction. The northbound western spur of the turnpike is slow near 15W, and north on the eastern spur, the right lane's blocked with a stalled truck at 15E. Southbound, the eastern spur is closed. Watch for repairs on the northbound Parkway local lanes by Cheesequake Service Area and on 18 South near Edgeboro Road, East Brunswick. 206 still busy both ways near Bell Mead, Griggstown Road. Construction work there. GW Bridge upstairs, 2 lanes closed. Cars and buses use the lower level. Next report in 15 minutes on New Jersey 101.5.
17: New Jersey 101.5 instant weather. Some clouds around overnight. Lows will be in the mid-60s. A warmer day on Friday with a partly sunny sky. Highs in the low to mid-80s. Partly cloudy for Friday nights, and then some sunshine for the weekend. Maybe a shower or thunderstorm by later Sunday. I'm meteorologist Brian Thompson.
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15: Your Parks Casino, New Jersey Chime Time, 12:08. I'm EJ, along with Kyle Frasini.
31: Good afternoon, EJ.
15: Who does triple duty around here. He was hanging out with Dennis and Judy for a while, and he's hanging out with me for a little while. And I learned a lot about bagpipes on the Dennis and Judy show. That was pretty funny. The lady who can, like, play the bagpipe sounds with her mouth, and it was pretty funny with it. I'm the same way about bagpipes. Every song sounds exactly the same, and I actually find them quite annoying.
31: They are.
15: They sound like if you had a skill of choking a goose and did it in a certain technique, that's what it would sound like.
31: It's not too far off.
15: It sounds like a goose choking.
31: I used to think I did a very good mouth trumpet.
15: Okay.
31: So I'm impressed someone can do mouth bagpipes.
15: The only thing I can do musically is somewhat impersonate a BG without enunciating.
31: That's very true.
15: Yeah.
31: You and me both.
15: Maybe we'll have to do that before the week is over.
31: At some point.
15: So we're going to talk about thrill seeking this hour, right? There's a new coaster going in over at Six Flags Great Adventure.
31: Yeah, there's a new coaster. It's called Bakunawa.
15: Bakunawa.
31: Bakunawa.
15: I like that.
31: That's
15: name.
31: What they got rid of King Ka for. They're putting this roller coaster in, which is going to set a bunch of records around the world. Here's what's new about it and what's never been done before. It's the world's fastest inversion, world's fastest spinning coaster at 100 miles per hour, the world's longest stall inversion, ooh, the world's first upside down launch. So you start upside down.
15: Ooh.
31: The world's tallest spinning coaster and the world's first floorless spinning roller coaster. So there's no floor. Your feet aren't situated on anything.
15: You're just dangling.
31: So the way I'm envisioning this is you're going to be dangling upside down at the start of this ride.
15: But then your feet don't dangle if they're higher than you are.
31: Right. So your head is dangling, I guess.
15: Oh my God.
31: I don't know exactly.
15: Have you seen a photo of it? You know how King Dakar went like straight up and straight down?
31: Yeah.
15: Does this one go someplace?
31: So this one, they released I don't know if it's a rendering of what it's going to look like. And it's not nearly as insane as King Dakar where you go super fast right away and go all the way up to the top. But what happens is you get launched and you go through a couple of like, I don't know if corkscrews are the right word, but you go upside down and you do a lot of twists and turns. Then you gradually go really high.
15: Right.
31: Like King Dakar did. And then you get to the top and then you roll back down.
15: Okay.
31: And you do the entire ride again backwards.
15: Well, I don't think I'd like the backwards part.
31: No, I wouldn't like any of this.
15: So a few years ago, we went to a place called Knoebels out in Pennsylvania, and they seem to have that seems to be the island of misfit rides. Like a ride might have been at Six Flags Great Adventure, or maybe it was at Hershey Park, or maybe it was at Dorney Park, and somehow they take these old rides in at Knoebels. Have you ever been there before?
31: No, I haven't.
15: So you go there, you can camp. They have a great miniature golf course at Knoebels.
31: Well, that's calling my name.
15: I know.
31: I love mini golf.
15: And you know, it's got that mid-century vibe with the way the lighting looks. It looks like it was built like in 1965, and it probably was. But I recall them having a great miniature golf course there. But this one ride they have called the Sidewinder is that you go and then you go backwards. And the day we happened to go, there weren't a lot of people there. So they would ask all the kids that were on the ride, and I was probably the only 40 or 50 something on the ride. Do you want to go again? Yeah. No.
31: That would be me.
15: Nobody heard my no. And when I got off of it, I felt so nauseous. I like roller coasters. I like going back to that Six Flags Great Adventure, Rolling Thunder.
31: Mm-hmm.
15: But I like the wooden roller coasters that go somewhere, you know?
31: Right.
15: That feeling of the chain or the track going, you know, when you're going up and that anticipation of getting to the top of the, and then, you know, do you remember the first time that you actually rode a roller coaster like that, and that feeling of approaching the top, not being so sure you're going to go right around that bend, and then all of a sudden the bottom drops out?
31: Yeah. So the first one that I ever remember going on was on senior trip, and so I was 18, and I had been on roller coasters before, but small ones, and I knew that I was terrified of them.
15: Right.
31: I knew I didn't like them, but I'm on senior trip with my buddies. I don't want to go on these roller coasters, but there's the peer pressure factor.
15: The peer pressure,
31: the not
15: big
31: wanting
15: time
31: to look like a B word in front of your friends. So
15: you said the P word.
31: Either or, P or B. It could be either one.
15: Yeah.
31: And so I don't want to go on this thing, but at the same time, they're all going on it, and they know I'm terrified of it. That's part of the fun for them is seeing me go on this roller coaster.
15: Right.
31: And so we did Space Mountain was the first one I went on there, and it's dark in there, so I didn't really get to see as much of the incline or all the stuff that you're going to be doing with the screws and loop-de-loops, whatever the case is. And I found out that I loved it. And I did that ride, and I was terrified in the very beginning because I don't like that feeling of your stomach feeling like it's dropping.
15: Yes. And sometimes when they have that ship that goes back and forth, you feel that feeling.
31: Yeah, well, 100% you do. I mean, I'll get it in my car sometimes. Just driving down a hill, I'll get that feeling, and I don't like it.
15: Yeah.
31: But I found out that once you get past that, I really, really enjoyed it. Now, I have not been on a roller coaster since then, since the rides I did on senior trip. It's been 8 years since that point. I looked at this Six Flags ride and I thought, no way in.
15: Oh, you're not going to do it?
31: Oh, no.
15: Huh. I never did King Dakar.
31: Me neither.
15: And
31: never could
15: I
31: do
15: just
31: that.
15: Thought that's maybe a little too much. I guess you have to know your limitations. Like I said, I like Rolling Thunder and whatever the newer coasters. What's the newer, the Hurricane? Is that it? Great Six Flags?
31: There's Hurricane Harbor, which is the water park. I don't know if there's
15: that's why it's down
31: coaster
15: in Florida. Isn't Hurricane Harbor, is that in Jersey? Or
31: Hurricane
15: is that,
31: Harbor is at Six
15: oh,
31: Flags.
15: Oh, that's
31: in
15: Six
31: Jersey.
15: Flags,
31: yeah.
15: Right. I'm trying to think of the
31: there's
15: newer.
31: Nitro, that's a roller coaster that's at Six Flags. I mean, I don't know all of them because I haven't gone.
15: Whatever the newer wooden roller coaster was like back in the 2000s. That
31: El Toro.
15: Great. El Toro, yeah. So I like all those, but I never did. I remember going to Hershey Park, and they had a ride called the Hellhole. I guess some call it the Rotor. I'm trying to recall if Six Flags had that when it was just Great Adventure. But you spin in a circle. You just go into this tub, and it just spins, and the centrifugal force is so strong, you're stuck up against the wall, and the floor drops out.
31: Oh, my God.
15: I hated that.
31: Oh, no.
15: But you talk about the peer pressure, right? Your friends call you, in my day, you got called the P-U word.
31: Sure.
15: That had the S in it.
31: Yeah.
15: The two S's and a Y at the
31: of
15: end.
31: Of course.
15: That word.
31: Yeah. Of course. Everyone. That was still used for me as well.
15: So, obviously, when you're called that word and you're, you know, a coming of age young man, you want to do it. Another side of thrill seeking, down in Maze Landing, where I grew up, there was a bridge down there on Routes 40 and 50 at Spoonies Marina. It went over the Great Egg Harbor River. We called it Spoonies Bridge. And it was a real rite of passage in Maze Landing to jump off the bridge, you know, into the water. And kids have been doing it down there for generations. So you kind of know that it's safe, but you don't know for sure. But you know that everybody else is doing it. Is they jump in the water, they get out, and they're okay. And I remember the first time, I must have been 14, and I had this buddy named Wayne. He was the baddest dude in town. He was always getting into trouble, and he was maybe a little tiny on the bully side, but he was calling me a P-word for not wanting to jump off Spoonies Bridge. Well, that motivated me. I jumped off.
31: Makes you want to do it.
15: The funny thing is, I did it into my high school years, and then into my 20s, I still did it. And when I met Linda back when I was like 23 or 24, I took her down to Maze Landing, and she did it with me. That was like the last time we did it. So that is a form of thrill seeking. There's a picture going around, and I'm not sure where it was taken, but it could have been a bridge in Ocean City, but there's like the abutments of the bridge where the kids go down there and they'll jump off the bridge, you know, into the bay water or whatever. So thrill seeking, I guess that's the topic this hour, right?
31: Yeah, 1-800-283-1015. There's the new ride, Bakunawa, which is going to replace King to Ka at Six Flags. Looks insane. Not something that I would want to do, but I want to ask you guys if you're thrill seekers. What have you done? Have you skydived? Have you bungee jumped? Do you just love roller coasters or any other sort of thrill-seeking activity that you've done? 1-800-283-1015. Because when I was younger, I guess I was more into it. I mean, similar to what you were talking about, I've gone on what was Burlington Island, which I've talked about on the air, where it's in the middle of the Delaware. There was a rope swing, and you jumped on the rope swing from relatively high up in the air and would swing down through the valley and then out over the lake that was in the middle, and then you would release and go in the water. I mean, you're high up. I have a video somewhere.
15: So Burlington Island.
31: Of me doing
15: it. I've heard of Burlington Island, and so it's an island that has a lake in the middle of it?
31: Well, yeah, so it's the Delaware River, and then there's land separating, obviously, both sides of the Delaware, and inside of the land on the other side, there's another body of water, and it's just a lake.
15: How do you get out there? Do you have to take a boat?
31: You need to kayak across and then walk through the woods to get there, and there was this rope swing that was somebody put up there at some point in time, which I am relatively certain is gone now.
15: Right.
31: Is I don't that think
15: private property there? Are you allowed out there? You just do it.
31: Nobody ever stopped us.
15: Oh, okay.
31: So, I mean, I couldn't tell you. I'm not going to say do it versus don't do it. I don't know what the rules on the property
15: but
31: are.
15: Something but you did.
31: I've done it before. Yeah. But I look back on it now and I think, I don't know that I could still do that. And maybe it's because I haven't done it in a long time. But when it comes to bungee jumping or skydiving, I see videos of people base jumping out into the Grand Canyon or all these other places out west. And I think, I never in a million years could do that. I'm not a thrill seeker. I envy people who are because it seems like something that's freeing and fun.
15: Yeah.
31: I would be so paranoid to death.
15: Do you remember when we were at Steel Pier a few weeks ago? I think it was Steel Pier, but they have a bungee jump ride there, don't they? Don't they have this thing that goes around in a circle and it's attached to a bungee cord?
31: I don't remember.
15: I do think they have something like that there. I know in Seaside there's something like that.
31: They have stuff like that in Wildwood, too. They have this, basically, you sit in like an enclosed ball, and it shoots you, like catapults you up into the air, which I used to see
15: maybe
31: all the time as a kid.
15: Yeah, okay.
31: And that would terrify me as a kid, and I never did it. And I still look at it now, and I don't get how people do those kinds of things. I'm not that kind of person. I kind of want to be, because it, again, seems like it, I know I'd have fun once I do it.
15: Right.
31: But it's that initial part of having to actually force yourself to go through with the promise on doing it that I can't get past.
15: So a new roller coaster being constructed now at Six Flags Great Adventure. Do you know when it's supposed to open, Kyle?
31: I can find out.
15: Yeah, we'll find out. We're talking about thrill seeking. Are you a thrill seeker? Are you a roller coaster rider? What's the best coaster in Jersey or anywhere? Have you ever parachuted before? That's always sort of compelled me, although I've been too afraid to do it. So give us a call with your stories at 1-800-283-101.5. It's Kyle and EJ in for Lou and Michelle. And here's New Jersey Fast Track.
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3: Here's New Jersey Fast Traffic.
0: The northbound 42 freeway is jammed into 295 in Belmar. All lanes subject to closure with construction work. Admiral Wilson West at Airport Circle. It's an accident. The ramp lane is closed. And the Turnpike S southbound work approaching exit 5. The northbound car lanes are closed. The northbound eastern spur had a stalled truck. It's been cleared by 15 East. Southbound, the eastern spur is closed. And western spur delays have cleared. Delays have not cleared on 206. Both directions south of Belmead, Griggstown Road. It is all because of construction work. And watch for repairs on the Parkway North. Local lanes by Cheesequake Service Area. Delays have fortunately cleared there. Jerseybound Outerbridge Crossing has road work. The Lincoln is the best of the Hudson River crossings. The Holland is slow with construction. The upper deck of the George is jammed. Two lanes are closed. Cars and buses head to the lower level. Stay alert for crews and equipment along the roadway. Road work closures and projects to watch overnight. I'm Mitch Torres on New Jersey 101.5.
17: New Jersey 101.5 instant weather. It's going to turn out partly cloudy overnight. Lows will be in the mid-60s. A warmer day Friday with some sunshine. Highs in the low to mid-80s. Warm and humid heading into Saturday. We'll have intervals of clouds and sun. Highs into the upper 80s. We could have a shower or thunderstorm by late Sunday or Sunday evening with highs again in the 80s. I'm meteorologist Brian Thompson.
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15: Are so fun to listen to, but not this week. Ruth on the boat with the cigar. Michelle's taking her eldest to college, which is pretty cool. They'll be back on Monday. So it's Kyle Forsini and me, Eric Johnson. And we want you to join us at 1-800-283-101.5. A new roller coaster coming to Six Flags Great Adventure.
31: Yeah, Bakunawa, which Mike Brandt just came in and told us our station is signed at the highest point on that roller coaster because he was there for a media event, which is a pretty cool nugget of information. Not a ride I'll ever go on, so I'll never see our station signed on the roller coaster.
15: Right.
31: I am going to keep my feet planted on the ground, not hanging above me at the start. I am not a thrill seeker
15: You start it upside down. That's what I'm having a hard time wrapping my head around.
31: Well, it's never been done before, so that's why.
15: Yeah.
31: They're the first coaster to ever do it, and it doesn't debut until spring 2027.
15: I guess you get on it, and you're right side up, and then there must be a mechanism that inverts you, and then you go, and then you go forward upside down, and then backward. Yeah, see, to do it doesn't frighten me. I just, what I'm frightened of is becoming sick.
31: Yeah.
15: Right? I mean, that's what I'm really afraid of.
31: Yeah, the roller coaster thing, they're scary until you get on them and then you have fun. Those ones, I would be the same way, of scared of getting sick. It's when you get into the things like bungee jumping or skydiving or base jumping, paragliding, even parasailing, I don't think I could do anymore. I've gone and that's not thrill-seeking at all. Parasailing is supposed to be
15: a nice, relaxing
31: adventure, but I think what I'd be afraid of the most is you're so high up in the air, suspended up there, and you're just kind of hanging. You're not moving at any rate of speed, really. You're just kind of cruising up there.
15: A boat pulls you there, and the parachute takes you up in the air.
31: And you got to realize how high up you are. And having that real, I would have a panic attack.
15: Yeah.
31: I
15: don't think I would have a problem with that. The only problem I would have is the anxiety that would bring on, the anxiety I would have because I might become sick, but not from that, but from a ride that goes upside down and backwards, like this Sidewinder where the kids wanted to stay on it and I couldn't get off and I felt horrible. It almost ruined the whole trip out there. I mean, I get sick sitting in the back seat of a car. Like when I ride an Uber and somebody else is driving, I need to sit in the front seat because I just don't. There's something about being in the back seat.
31: I agree.
15: Really disagrees with me.
31: I agree. And that happened as I got older. It wasn't like that. Obviously, as a kid, you're in the back seat all the time. And you get to a certain point where I don't know if I just got bigger and I'm a much larger human being than I was 15 years ago.
15: Right.
31: And I don't like sitting in the back seat either. It makes me feel hot and I'm going to get sick.
15: Yeah.
31: I'm not good at doing the, I mean, that's not thrill seeking at all, but I get sick from it, you know? So if I was doing any of these things with all the turns and twists and, like you mentioned, the ones spinning around and the floor drops
15: the
31: out.
15: Hellhole, the rotor.
31: So fast.
15: Well, we had a caller who fell off the line there, but he called and said he went on the rotor. Again, some call it the hellhole. I'm sure the amusement parks didn't call it that. They're not putting the word hell at a family amusement park, but that's pretty, it just spins around. The floor drops out. Centrifugal force leaves you on the side of the thing, and the guy that called who hung up said he got sick and then he got off the ride and he got back up on I would have loved that he could call him, because when he got sick there's other people on that ride and then there's a centrifugal force and where exactly does the sick go?
31: I don't even want to know.
15: I'm sorry, I brought it up.
31: I do not want to know.
15: 1-800-283-101.5. Are you a thrill seeker, and what's your all-time favorite ride, and have you ever gone skydiving? My wife said she would do it.
31: I would love to hear stories about that.
15: I might be that P word from doing that. Well, I don't want to do it.
31: Skydiving is kind of combining numerous fears of mine into one. So you first would get on like a smaller plane because you're not flying at maximum altitude where you got to fly these obviously bigger planes. So already I don't like that, being in a weird plane. And then you go up and you're watching yourself get higher and higher and the ground looks smaller and smaller. Yeah. And all of a sudden, then you get to the cruising altitude and people are starting to go out of the plane, and I would have to realize, okay, now I have to do this. So it's the buildup of going up in the air, and then you get to the edge, and you just start free-falling?
15: Yeah.
31: What?
15: Unless you're attacking the Germans during World War II, and you need a way to get into like the inner cities and whatnot, it makes zero sense to me why you would want to do that.
31: Some people just have that gene, though. They enjoy that thrill-seeking. And if you have that, would love to hear from you. Tell us the craziest things that you've done in terms of thrill-seeking, because I want to live vicariously through you.
15: Yeah.
31: And tell us how freeing and fun those experiences are.
15: I am kind of tempted. I haven't committed to memory at the name of the ride at Six Flags they're building. It's
31: Bakunawa.
15: Bakunawa. I'm going to remember that. Bakunawa. You get on it and you get inverted and you start upside down and you go forwards and you go backwards, and apparently you go really high up into the air and whatnot.
31: And then you come back down backwards.
15: Yeah. So are you a thrill seeker? What's your favorite ride? Have you ever gone skydiving? Give us a call here at 1-800-283-101.5.
2: President Trump is holding a cabinet meeting at Camp David Friday morning. The meeting comes after the U.S. and Iran have resumed attacks after the collapse of a ceasefire agreement. Reports say some Republicans have expressed concerns to the White House as the war continues, with midterm elections less than 100 days away. The nomination of President Trump's former personal attorney Todd Blanche for the post of U.S. Attorney General could be pulled by Trump due to Republican opposition. Trump posts to social media he has no objection to temporarily withdrawing the nomination if Senators John Cornyn and Tom Tillis, both Republicans, he says, do not do the right thing. Cornyn and Tillis have said they won't vote to confirm Blanche until getting assurances from the White House that the president's proposed anti-weaponization fund is completely scuttled. A resolution that would have required President Trump to withdraw U.S. troops from Iran is being blocked by Republicans in the Senate. The measure failed 49-50, despite three Republicans siding with Democrats in support of it. I'm Scott Carr.
4: New Jersey 101.5.
9: Meta's stock price took a hit in trading Wednesday after the company reported disappointing earnings for shareholders. As the company invests massive amounts of money into AI, its free cash flow has plummeted in 1 year from over $8 billion to under $800 million. Meta shares are down about 11% for the year, while the NASDAQ is up about 5%. Waymo is back on some freeways after the company reportedly fixed a major issue. The robo-taxi company pulled vehicles off freeways 2 months ago when the cars had trouble navigating construction zones. Now Waymo tells TechCrunch that the autonomous vehicles will start popping up at freeways in Phoenix, San Francisco, and Los Angeles. DoorDash says they are getting into the drone delivery business. Specifically, the San Francisco company plans to build and operate its own devices. DoorDash has received early federal approval, but TechCrunch points out they have many more regulations to clear before they can fly. That's your tech report. I'm Chris Caraggio.
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1: 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It's 12:33.
4: Now, a check on New Jersey fast traffic.
0: The northbound 42 freeway is jammed into 295 in Belmar. All lanes subject to closure with construction work. Admiral Wilson west at Airport Circle. It's an accident. The ramp lane is closed. And the Turnpike S southbound work approaching exit 5. The northbound car lanes are closed. The northbound eastern spur had a stalled truck. It's been cleared by 15 east. Southbound, the eastern spur is closed. And western spur delays have cleared. Delays have not cleared on 206. Both directions south of Bellmead Griggstown Road. It is all because of construction work. And watch for repairs on the Parkway North local lanes by Cheesequake Service Area. Delays have fortunately cleared there. Jerseybound Outer Bridge Crossing has road work. The Lincoln is the best of the Hudson River crossings. The Holland is slow with construction. The upper deck of the George is jammed. Two lanes are closed. Cars and buses head to the lower level. Stay alert for crews and equipment along the roadway. Road work closures and projects to watch overnight. I'm Mitch Torres on New Jersey 101.5.
31: New Jersey 101.5 instant weather will have a partly cloudy sky through much of the overnight hours. Lows will be in the mid-60s. Partly sunny and warmer for Friday. Highs into the low and mid-80s. It stays warm and humid into the weekend. Highs will be in the mid to upper 80s with some sunshine. Most of the time will be dry, but there could be a shower or thunderstorm late Sunday or Sunday evening. I'm meteorologist Brian Thompson.
1: 69 degrees across New Jersey.
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15: And they're back on Monday, so it's me and Kyle today. 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The new major roller coaster being built at Six Flags Great Adventure in Jackson is called Bacanawa. Officially unveiled after being teased for months as Project Purple. Will you ride this ride? Kyle, will you ride it?
31: No.
15: No. Upside down.
31: Staying as far away as I can.
15: It twists, it turns. Arun Mike Brandt was there for Media Day. He knows more about it. We'll talk to him in a second. But right now it's Chuck in Ridgefield Park. Hey, Chuck, you're on New Jersey 101.5.
27: How you guys doing?
15: We're good.
27: I heard the topic. I had to chime in. I just did my 100th skydive on Sunday.
15: Wow. How old were you when you did your first one?
27: 53.
15: Oh, wow.
31: Okay. My God, so you've been doing a bunch over the last few years.
27: Yeah, I've been, I started in 2018 and went through the progression, got my license. Now my friends say I'm certifiable, but now it's phenomenal. If anybody wants to do it, even just a hair, they want to do it, do it. Life is too short. It's getting shorter. Just do it.
15: So
27: go for
15: you
27: it.
15: Have
27: no
15: a,
27: matter what your age.
15: You have a license, so I guess if you were to jump as a solo, but I guess if for people that go and they're like tag team with somebody else if they don't have a license, I guess, right?
27: Yeah, you do what they call a tandem.
15: Tandem, right.
27: And usually they run around $250, you know, $300 with the cool video. But yeah, after the tandem, then for licensed skydive like myself, it's only $30.
15: Oh.
27: So I get to go a couple of times a month.
31: How long is the free fall? Is from when you leave the plane to when that parachute comes up, how long are you free falling for?
27: At 14,000 feet, which we normally target to get out, it's a free fall of about a minute.
15: Oh, my God.
27: It sounds short.
31: You probably get used to it, though, right, as you're going down?
27: Oh, my. Short span of time, you can do tricks, flips, rolls.
31: I'm good.
27: You can do whatever you want. It's so much fun. And then the fun continues when you deploy your canopy. now you got like 5 to 7 minutes under canopy that you're flying around. And one of my favorite things to do is what we call a sunset high pole. And especially up in Sussex, you go up there and you go out, you know, right at dusk. You literally deploy the chute at 14,000 feet and you're flying around. You're literally watching the sun set. And you're watching, you look to the east, you'll see it's total darkness.
15: Mm.
27: You look straight down, you can see it's almost dark. And you look to the west, and it's bright sunshine.
15: It's pretty cool. I would think the time you're up there, the sun is still shining, where on Earth, down below, it's already set. You're not seeing it down there.
27: Exactly. You

0: your heart rate spike?
1: All of the above.
0: Yeah.
1: It's in a, the first time you do it, and the first, actually, quite a few times, you're going through an overload. There is so much, your brain is processing so much, so fast. Everything slows down. And I tell people that are doing the tandem, don't blink. Consciously, make sure yourself not to blink, because people panic and they have a tendency of locking up and closing their eyes.
0: Yeah.
1: And
2: that would be me.
1: Don't do it. Enjoy it. It is phenomenal.
0: All right.
1: And there's two types of people that land. One, that was incredible. I'll never do it again. I'll check it off the bucket list. I'm done.
0: One final question for you, Chuck. I'm sorry. You had the other one. I'm sorry. Go ahead.
1: Yeah, the other one was, I can't wait to do it again.
0: Yeah.
1: And I was the second.
0: So where do you fly and where do you jump?
1: I go in the summer months, because I work up here in Sussex. Sussex Airport.
0: Okay.
1: Sussex Skydive. And in the winter months, I go down to Cross Keys down in South Jersey.
0: I am familiar with that one.
1: Outside of Philadelphia.
0: Yep.
1: And that's a phenomenal area, especially in the winter months. You can see Philadelphia, obviously, clear as day. Mm. Atlantic City, clear as day.
0: Yep.
1: And you look to the north and you can see New York City. Clear as day.
0: Yeah, in winter. It's summertime, not so much. But anyway, Chuck, great. Thanks for answering all our questions and, answering our curiosity here a little bit about skydiving.
2: I didn't love hearing that some people get to the ground and say never again.
0: Yeah.
2: Because if I ever had to do it for whatever reason, I would have that response, I'm sure.
0: You just don't know, right? Until you do it.
2: The terror, though, of free falling he said a minute. I don't know if in other cases it's shorter or longer, or if it's a minute, depending on how high up the plane goes.
0: Right.
2: You're going so fast that I guess at some point you don't even realize it anymore. You certainly feel that free fall right off the rip when you first jump out of the plane.
0: Yeah.
2: Then once you've been doing it for 10 to 15 seconds, maybe at that point it just becomes normal and you don't really even notice it as much. He's talking about doing flips.
0: Right.
2: My eyes would be shut so tight. Trying to wake up on the ground.
0: Are you a thrill seeker? What's the most extreme thing that you've ever done? Have you skydived? Or maybe you just have an all-time favorite roller coaster here in the Great Garden State, or really anywhere. We'd love to hear your thrill-seeking stories at 1-800-283-101.5. Our friend Mike Brandt, does many things here at the station. You know him from Saturday mornings and here on weekend mornings on New Jersey 101.5 when the music comes out to play. But he was just at Media Day at Six Flags Great Adventure for Bacanawa, and I guess you got to experience the unveiling of the name. It was just called the Purple Project, and then they unveiled it was called Bacanau, I suppose, right?
3: Yeah, it was Project Purple up until just the other day on Tuesday when they revealed all the details of this coaster. And credit to the team there. They've really kept this hidden all this time, but the stats are wild on this, okay? It's going to be the world's fastest spinning coaster at 100 miles an hour. It's going to be the world's tallest spinning coaster at 382 feet up in the air.
0: Higher than King Ka.
3: No,
0: not as high. But what it does at the highest elevation.
3: Yes, spinning coaster goes that high, and it's amongst the top five tallest in the world.
0: Right.
3: It's going to be the world's fastest inversion at 80 miles an hour, the world's longest stall inversion, the world's first floorless spinning coaster. That one surprised everyone. And the world's first upside down launch. And you're going to do all of this in just a lap bar, no shoulder harness.
0: So you were just there for yes. Media Day. What's the construction look like right now?
3: It's amazing how far they've gone. I mean, I was there when they first put the first beam in place, and now the whole tower is done, and it looks wild. It looks just like the tail of the sea serpent that it's named after. So
0: Bacanawa.
3: I'm very curious to see what the landscape is going to look like, but this thing is insane.
0: Cool. Mike, thanks a lot.
3: Yeah, of course.
0: 1-800-283-101.5. We're talking roller coasters, celebrating the new ride that's going to be opening in the spring of 2027, Bacanawa at Six Flags Great Adventure. And just in general, want to hear the most thrilling thing that you've ever done, whether it was skydiving or if it was a parachute, a hot air ride, or just a roller coaster on the boardwalk. 1-800-283-101.5.
2: Scott says scuba diving in Maui was the most fun thrill that he's ever had. I can see that. Jerry and Cape May, I've done a hot air balloon ride a few times and says that that is spectacular. Another thing I couldn't

0: ever be caught dead in is a hot air balloon. I've gone to the balloon fest that they do up in Reddington in Hunterdon County, and it's a cool event. And watching those things go up in the air and seeing them all throughout the sky,
1: yeah,
0: very cool. Again, though, you're just at that height, chilling in the middle of the air, just like parasailing. You're not going fast. You're just hanging up
1: there. And you have limited, I don't know, so I'm speaking ignorantly, but I mean, I would think that you don't have much control about where it goes.
0: Wherever the wind takes you.
1: Can you steer it at all? I've heard of situations where hot air balloons are out there, and sometimes they land in people's backyards.
0: Yeah, it's happened in my neighborhood growing up. There was a hot air balloon that landed right at the entrance to the neighborhood. So, yeah, I mean, I think they have cars tracking you wherever you are, and they're driving to be able to get you when you eventually do land, so that way you're not in the middle of nowhere with no way of getting out. But you're going wherever the wind takes you, basically.
1: Yeah.
0: And it's just, I don't know, I would be fearing the accident that could happen or whatever from sitting in that
1: thing. So you're certainly on the side of not being a thrill seeker.
0: Did I make that clear?
1: I'm very clear. So we want to hear where you stand on seeking thrills. Maybe you jump off a bridge into a river like I did when I was a kid, or you go on roller coasters, or maybe you skydive. Maybe you did bungee jumping. That's something that I never did. That got very popular in the 90s, but it's still out there. I guess I could still do it. It's never too late. What are you doing to seek thrills? 1-800-283-101.5. Call me and Kyle. We're in for Lou and Michelle. Here's New Jersey Fast Track.
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4: Now, here comes New Jersey Fast Traffic.
5: The northbound 42 freeway is jammed into 295 in Belmar. All lanes subject to closure with construction work. Admiral Wilson West at Airport Circle. It's an accident. The ramp lane is closed. And the Turnpike S southbound work approaching exit 5. The northbound car lanes are closed. The northbound eastern spur had a stalled truck. It's been cleared by 15 East. Southbound, the eastern spur is closed. And western spur delays have cleared. Delays have not cleared on 206. Both directions south of Belmead Griggstown Road. It is all because of construction work. And watch for repairs on the Parkway North local lanes by Cheesequake Service Area. Delays have fortunately cleared there. Jerseybound Outer Bridge Crossing has road work. The Lincoln is the best of the Hudson River crossings. The Holland is slow with construction. The upper deck of the George is jammed. Two lanes are closed. Cars and buses head to the lower level. Stay alert for crews and equipment along the roadway. Road work closures and projects to watch overnight. I'm Mitch Torres on New Jersey 101.5.
6: New Jersey 101.5 instant weather. Some clouds around overnight. Lows will be in the mid-60s. A warmer day on Friday with a partly sunny sky. Highs in the low to mid-80s. Partly cloudy for Friday nights. And then some sunshine for the weekend. Maybe a shower or thunderstorm by later Sunday. I'm meteorologist Brian Thompson.
3: 69 degrees across New Jersey.
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9: 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Monica Nelson explains.
10: The report names Alaska, New Mexico, Idaho, Montana, and Wyoming as the nation's worst connected states, calling them America's biggest internet deserts. Meanwhile, North Dakota ranks number one for internet coverage, followed by Connecticut, Tennessee, Washington, D.C., and New Jersey. Nationwide, nearly all urban residents have access to high-speed internet, but many rural communities continue to lag behind.
9: Reddit users are reporting an unknown number of Claude chats and artifacts were recently found publicly searchable on Google. There's a long list, apparently, of shared conversations. Some reportedly contain health records, private company documents, and the names and phone numbers of children. And after speculation from outside, Anthropic CEO Dario Amodei says he doesn't oppose open-weight AI models. He says he views open-weight models as falling into a different bucket than the threat that China poses. Tech Report, I'm Mark Mayfield.
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1: 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Are you a thrill seeker? A roller coaster, skydiving, bungee jumping, maybe zip lining. I want to do that. I think I would really like that. You know, you go, I guess you're suspended with straps and you just kind of go across a valley or...
0: Yeah.
1: Would you do that?
0: I've actually done that. But again, these were things I've done when I was younger. So I've done a whole treetop adventure course, which was at Camelback in Pennsylvania, the Poconos. And you get really high up in that treetop course. But at the very end of it, you take a zip line and you kind of go over a gorge basically to get to the other side. And would I be able to do it? Yes. It's just a matter of, do I want to do that to myself? And the answer typically is no.
1: Yeah, I was at a place in the Poconos. I cannot remember the name of the place, but it was one of my birthdays, and they had like an obstacle course that was about maybe 20, 30 feet above ground.
0: Yeah.
1: And you would walk on these wires and things that spun and whatnot. And there was a really short zip line, and it wasn't really long enough for me. I would prefer the zip line over a distance versus doing the obstacle course.
0: Yeah, I mean, zip lining is cool.
1: Yeah.
0: If you just trust the wire that you're hanging on, which usually is fine, it's a really cool experience.
1: It's listening to Megan in Westfield and her adventure. Hey, Megan, you're on New Jersey 101.5.
21: Hey, guys. Good afternoon.
1: Thank you for calling in. How are you today?
21: Yeah, I'm doing well, thanks. How are you?
1: We're good. We're feeling good. It's almost the weekend.
21: I know. We're almost there. We almost made it. But I'm loving this. I'm loving this topic of conversation right now.
1: Cool. What's your story?
21: So on my honeymoon, my husband and I went to Africa when we were going on safari, and my husband thought it would be fun for us to experience the Devil's Pool, which is it's a rock pool on the edge of Victoria Falls in Zambia. And basically, you swim through the Zambezi River, and you get to the edge of the waterfall, and the guide kind of... holds you over the edge of the waterfall, and you.
1: Oh my God!
21: It was wild. It was absolutely. And I'm not the strongest swimmer, so I also have a pretty bad fear of falling. So it was definitely my thrill seeker moment.
1: Yeah, what's the drop on that waterfall? How many feet?
21: Oh, 350 feet. I mean, Victoria Falls is twice as big as Niagara Falls for scale.
0: So what, is the guide holding on to your feet while you hang over the edge?
21: Literally, yes.
1: Really?
21: So they prop you up, and there's two guides. One of the guides is holding your feet while you kind of like pose, and I'm kind of like blacking out at that point.
1: That's a lot of trust in somebody you don't know.
21: Exactly. And the other guide takes your cell phone and shows, you know, takes a video of you and then kind of like holds the phone over the falls to show, so you can show everybody at home, you know, how you risk your life on your honeymoon to get a cool picture.
0: Yeah, I mean, you're not a thrill seeker and you're not a great swimmer. Did you think twice about your husband after this for making you do
21: what
0: this?
21: What was my husband thinking, actually?
0: Seriously.
21: Yeah, I know. This is like the start of a bad documentary.
0: Yeah.
1: Megan, have you ever watched The Bachelor or Bachelorette?
21: I have.
1: This sounds like a date that they would go on.
21: Right, exactly. And then they interview the woman and she's like, well, I actually have a fear of heights, but I don't know why they chose me for this date.
1: Right. I never wanted to do this, but I just wanted to show that I am, it's all about overcoming obstacles and meeting your challenges and meeting your fears, right?
21: And at the end of the date, we really opened up.
1: Yeah, right.
0: How do you get back, Megan, after you're hanging over the edge? Like when they're done holding
21: your
0: feet.
21: Yeah, so then they bring you back over, and you kind of, like, swim across this tiny pool, which is, like, the size of a hot tub, basically. And they, you know, you go back over, and then you, you know, swim back through the Zambezi River, which probably is crocodile-infested waters.
0: Oh, good.
21: Like another part
0: another
21: of
0: one of my biggest
21: like,
0: fears.
21: Hippos, yeah. And you swim back over. But then, you know, they bring you to a nice tent on the island where you have lunch and some, you imbibe a little bit.
0: Do they make you sign your life away before you do this? I'm sure they have to, right?
21: For sure. For sure. Wow. Yeah.
1: Sounds like a great honeymoon, Megan. Great to call more often. Good to hear your voice. Thanks for calling New Jersey 101.5. So I was listening to the Dennis and Judy show this morning and I heard about your thrill seeking.
0: Which was?
1: You would go to golf courses and collect golf balls.
0: Oh, yeah.
1: So to me, you're taking your life in your hands when you're doing that. Those golf balls could conk you in the head. You're a little kid out there running around the driving range. Are you on the golf course or the driving range?
0: Oh, golf course.
1: Oh, so you would just go along the edges and stuff? And
0: oh, well, no, they've got them like in the pro shop. You can buy them, but I've also certainly been the kid.
1: Oh, I thought you were out there like scooping up balls that went awry.
0: Have done that as well, because my buddy's backyard used to back up to what was Old York Country Club. Okay. May it rest in peace. Township of Chesterfield unfortunately gave that away.
1: Oh no!
0: And it's now now became nothing. They never ended up putting up warehouses.
1: Energy center or whatever
0: was supposed to be
1: data center.
0: Yeah. But we used to go back in the woods there behind his house off the 13th hole and collect balls that had been hit in the woods. Kind of taking your life into your hands there, because if Johnny Shanks went into the woods, you could have got conked on the head, and that would have been your last moment ever.
1: That could be fatal, couldn't it? If you got hit in the head with
0: That thing's coming at you hard.
1: So what are we talking about next hour?
0: We'll have to give them a tease coming up at 103.
1: Stay tuned. This is the tease of the tease. We've got a tease coming up on what we're talking about in the 1 o'clock hour. It's New Jersey 101.5. 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
5: Reports say Elon Musk plans to spend at least $100 million to help Republicans in the upcoming midterms. The world's richest man has reportedly authorized his super PAC to spend the money in at least 8 states to help the GOP win in November. Musk's efforts will focus on voters who typically are less likely to vote in a non-presidential election year. Musk was a big backer of President Trump in 2024, then later had a falling out over policy issues. Since then, Musk has been seen with Trump at events, and it appears the ice has thawed. Seattle Police Chief Sean Barnes has resigned. That story from Brad Ford.
6: Seattle Mayor Katie Wilson made the announcement. She appointed Deputy Chief Andre Sales to serve as the interim chief. Barnes was appointed last year by former Mayor Bruce Harrell. Barnes said it's been an honor to serve the Seattle Police Department. His resignation comes following Sunday's mass shooting. Barnes was out of town at a convention, and there's been questions about him being out of town frequently. I'm Brad Ford.
5: Senate Republicans have blocked a resolution that would have required President Trump to withdraw U.S. troops from Iran. That measure failed in a 49-50 vote, with Republican Senators Susan Collins, Lisa Murkowski, and Rand Paul joining Democrats in support. The vote comes as lawmakers debate the expanded conflict, with concerns growing over the safety of U.S. service members and rising energy prices. The Senate's considered similar war powers measures multiple times. ABC is accusing the FCC of trying to censor the network. This comes after the agency called several of its local stations up for early license renewal. In a new filing, ABC says the move could send a message to media companies that they risk government retaliation if their coverage doesn't align with officials' views. The FCC says broadcasters using the public airwaves have a responsibility to serve the public interest and has questioned whether some ABC programming qualifies for certain protections. The dispute comes as the FCC continues a separate investigation into ABC parent company Disney's diversity policies. I'm Tammy Trujillo.
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3: Here's New Jersey Fast Traffic.
4: The northbound 42 freeway is jammed into 295 in Belmar. All lanes subject to closure with construction work. Admiral Wilson West at Airport Circle. It's an accident. The ramp lane is closed. And the turnpike is southbound work approaching exit 5. The northbound car lanes are closed. The northbound eastern spur had a stalled truck. It's been cleared by 15 east. Southbound, the eastern spur is closed. And western spur delays have cleared. Delays have not cleared on 206. Both directions south of Belmead, Griggstown Road. It is all because of construction work. And watch for repairs on the Parkway North. Local lanes by Cheesequake Service Area. Delays have fortunately cleared there. Jerseybound Outer Bridge Crossing has road work. The Lincoln is the best of the Hudson River crossings. The Holland is slow with construction. The upper deck of the George is jammed. Two lanes are closed. Cars and buses head to the lower level. Stay alert for crews and equipment along the roadway. Road work closures and projects to watch overnight. I'm H. Torres on New Jersey 101.5.
5: New Jersey 101.5 instant weather. It's going to turn out partly cloudy overnight. Lows will be in the mid-60s. A warmer day Friday with some sunshine. Highs in the low to mid-80s. A warm and humid heading into Saturday. We'll have intervals of clouds and sun. Highs into the upper 80s. We could have a shower or thunderstorm by late Sunday or Sunday evening with highs again in the 80s. I'm meteorologist Brian Thompson.
2: 69 degrees across New Jersey.
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5: 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It is the Lou and Michelle show. They're on vacation this week, back on Monday. So it's the Kyle and EJ show for this week, today, and tomorrow. Our friend Matt Ryan has a story up at NJ1015.com, actually on the 94.3 The Point website. The headline is, New Jersey is home to four of the cheapest grocery stores. Kyle, can you name one of them?
6: I can name all four of them.
5: Oh, you can? You have the answers?
6: Well, you and I frequent one of them.
5: Yes, we
6: which
5: do.
6: Which is the cheapest.
5: Uh-huh.
6: And that would be Aldi.
5: I was just there the day before yesterday.
6: They also have Lidl, another German brand.
5: Yep.
6: Costco.
5: Yep.
6: And Grocery Outlet. Yeah, Bargain Market.
5: I've never been to...
6: I haven't either.
5: Grocery Outlet. I've been to Costco, but as sort of a poser with somebody else. We're not members there.
6: Sure.
5: You know? But I've gone into Costco's before. And of course, I went in with my buddy Justin, who I used to work with. He says, you have to try the Costco hot dog. Apparently, they have the best hot dog. That's another topic for another day. But I've never been into a Lidl, but I have seen them. I like their logo. It's kind of cool.
6: Well, it looks very similar to Aldi's logo,
5: yeah,
6: doesn't it? Like, they kind of look similar. They
5: have similar colors with the right. Yellow and the red and the blue. But we used to just go to other well-known supermarkets for over the years. And then we went to Aldi one day and we just compared on like the staples. You know, I've got my whole Aldi route planned out. Like, I'll get some produce there and I'll get some muffins and some bread. And then I'll get my snack cheese in the back, maybe some hummus back there. I'll go over and get the peanut butter and the jelly. And then I'll go down to the meats and look at the pork chops and the chicken. And I'll get I get all of that stuff, right? All the staples, all the things that I need. And my bill, just between me and Linda, just the two of us now, average week to week, it's about $100. Some weeks we need, like, you might need paper towels or you might need dishwashing detergent or those pods, you know, that you put in the dishwasher, or, you know, supplies.
6: Yep.
5: And that might take it up to about $120, but usually around $100 week to week with just the two of us. And then if we're making something special and we need like bok choy or some out of the ordinary fruit, vegetable, ingredient, maybe a certain kind of cheese, then I would go to another market like Acme or something like that and get what I call the items that I wasn't... I'll try to find them at Aldi first, but...
6: Sure.
5: So when you shop at Aldi, I think you have to be prepared to go to at least one or two other stores.
6: It definitely leaves that up... that is always an option, and I've had to do the same thing. I have just noticed that if I'll go to Aldi for the majority of the stuff and then I need to get a few extra things at, say, a different grocery store, ShopRite or an Acme or wherever, anything like that,
1: the price of half of the items that I'm getting there is almost 3/4 of what the price is at Aldi. So it just doesn't make any sense for me to go anywhere else. And in a day and age where New Jersey is always extremely expensive, everything ever out there right now is expensive. I'm going to try and find a way to cost cut any way that I can. And maybe that means going out to dinner less, or maybe it means not buying the steak that week because I'll get chicken or whatever is a little bit cheaper. But there's, I'm sure everybody out there too is the same thing. I'm just cutting things out or trying to find a way to do that.
2: You know, I like pork chops, and you can get two decent sized bone-in pork chops at Aldi for like less than $5.
1: It's a good deal.
2: It's a good deal.
1: Wish Allie ate pork. She won't eat it.
2: Oh, really?
1: Yeah.
2: Well, it fills us up. You can prepare it different ways. I'll put it in a marinade sometimes, but this week I did it with a dry rub on it, and then put barbecue sauce on it. And then on top of that, I found some Jersey corn on the cob and a Jersey tomato. That was a great meal this week.
1: There you go.
2: What do you do to save money? What's your supermarket shopping game? Do you just go to one store? Do you still go to the old school stores that have been around forever? Have you checked out these discount stores like Aldi? For years, I used to pass an Aldi over here on Olden Avenue in Ewing, and it seemed like it was like discount to me doesn't always mean quality. And then I finally tried Aldi out, and it is discount, but the quality of the items I get there are great.
1: They're good. I agree. 100%. I thought kind of the same thing, because we did not go there the first time that we went grocery shopping in the apartment. And then we realized how ungodly expensive it was going to the other places. Made the switch, went over there. The bill was almost cut in half, and thought, okay, yeah, this is a no-brainer. And things there are still quality, like you mentioned. It's not like you're getting something that's half the quality of what you're going to get at the other places. I like the meats that they have there. I can get basically everything I need. And now when you have it down to a science and you know where everything is in the grocery store, now I don't want to ever go anywhere else because I have my route that I can do quick, blink of an eye. Hopefully I'm out of there in 5-10 minutes after I grab everything, and then I go.
2: Yeah.
1: So,
2: and you see interesting customers in there as well.
1: Well, you do see that.
2: The lady that had the two dogs in the child carrier area of the cart.
1: I've never seen that
2: cart.
1: Still.
2: The dog. But you did see a dog in Target, though.
1: I did.
2: Yeah.
1: Yes, sitting in the front of the cart itself. And a big dog.
2: Yeah.
1: Not a
2: Great
1: lap
2: Dane
1: dog.
2: Or something like that.
1: Yeah, it was a massive, one where you couldn't miss it. The dog was taller than the cart, and you could fully see that this woman was pushing a cart with a dog.
2: Well, I saw this week, I saw a lady shopping in her pajamas, which is becoming more and more commonplace.
1: Yeah.
2: But what was more shocking on top of that, she wasn't wearing shoes.
1: Oh.
2: But she had socks on. So, when they say no shoes, no socks, no service or whatever.
1: No shoes, no shirt, no service.
2: Or whatever. Yeah. Well, no shoes, no service. No shirt, no service. I don't think that applies to socks. I think I'm noticing more and more people just walking around in socks and nothing else. Well, they have, pajamas on, but isn't that weird?
1: That would be something. If you're just wearing socks in public, nothing else.
2: That would be the hour you guys talked about. Nude Jersey, a few years, unexpected nudity in New Jersey.
1: That's questionable. Ripping just socks with no shoes?
2: Two times this week. I think I was in a Wawa.
1: Yeah, throw those socks
2: out. The Wawa right here in Ewing, where I get you sandwiches sometimes.
1: Yeah.
2: Somebody in there was just wearing socks.
1: Yeah, you got to throw those socks out when you're done, don't you?
2: Yeah, like you're walking on the ground in the socks.
1: Think of all the germs that are on there. Although, they're on the bottom of your shoe, too. And you wear your shoe back when you get inside, right? What's the difference? You're going to wash the sock. You're not going to wash the shoe.
2: I don't know. Walking around in socks outside is just bizarre. But I saw that. Anyway, that's the thing you see at discount markets sometimes. Sometimes you see people wearing discount clothes.
1: I don't have a problem with people wearing pajamas.
2: Pajama thing really bugs me.
1: I agree with you that it's weird, and I would not do it, but it's lazy, but
2: sweatpants are lazy too.
1: Who am I to I can't agree with you on that. Those are fighting words.
2: You shouldn't be wearing sweatpants out of the house.
1: I'm a sweatpants guy.
2: No.
1: Not today, actually. I'm in jeans, but
2: it says I'm lazy.
1: Disagree.
2: Okay.
1: I will say the pajama thing though is just a little bit weird, because they're the only clothing that is so specific to one certain activity, sleeping or wearing around the house. They have the designs, like the plaid or whatever the pajama fashion is. They're an eyesore. They're easily recognizable. When you see it on a plane, it's the same thing. I think to myself, this person wants to sleep on the plane because they're still in their pajamas.
2: Right.
1: I wouldn't do it, But I'm not going to fault someone for doing it.
2: Well, you see this at the supermarkets. I see it at the Aldi I go to. So Aldi, Lidl, Costco, and Grocery Outlet, four of the cheapest markets in the region right here in New Jersey. What do you do to save money when you go shopping? Have you cut something off your grocery list? Maybe there's something you used to get. Maybe you do without. Money has gotten a little tighter in the past year. Taxes keep going up here in New Jersey. And the gas price for now, at least, is going up again. So maybe, what have you changed your shopping game, or have you changed your, did you have like a an allegiance to one of the major supermarkets for many years and you started going to one of these discount markets? 1-800-283-101.5.
1: And honestly, we can branch it out to just, what have you cut out, period. It doesn't have to be a grocery store. Maybe you cut out, I mean, I haven't played golf in over a month, and that's shocking for me.
2: Yeah.
1: But when I can play pickleball for free versus going to play golf and spend $90 to $100 every time out,
2: so pickleball is cheaper than, well, because golf, you have a fancy country club.
1: Yeah, and pickleball, I don't have to pay anything. Right. 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
2: Yeah.
1: Versus golf, $90 to $100. So in essence, I've kind of, I mean, inadvertently, I wasn't planning on cutting golf out, but I haven't played now in a long time. But for you, maybe it's going out to dinner or
2: well, we did change
1: whatever, right?
2: The gym. We used to go to like a YMCA, and that was more expensive than Planet Fitness.
1: Yeah.
2: So that's a lot cheaper. It's 10, 15 bucks a month, whatever it is at Planet Fitness.
1: For sure.
2: We did that to save money. We also, during COVID, we really wake up back. We would we were spending like $350 a month on our cable bill. And we just looked at that whole thing and decided to go with the apps, mm-hmm, and go with like the YouTube internet provided, sure, television. I think we cut our bill in half. So what are you doing to save money right now? And where do you like to shop and why? What do you do to save money on weekly expenses, whether it's shopping or maybe there's something you're doing without because money has gotten a little tighter here in New Jersey. The taxes are not going anywhere but up. 1-800-283-101.5 at 118. Here's New Jersey.
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9: Crash investigation now in Wall, 138 eastbound near Marconi Road. All lanes are shut down. There's roving work in the inner roadway of the parkway from 100C all the way up to 124 along the right lane. 206 still very busy in Belmead because of road work. And across the Hudson, the upper deck of the George has two lanes closed and the Holland Tunnel is single file. Next report in 15 minutes, New Jersey 101.5.
5: New Jersey 101.5 instant weather. We'll have a partly cloudy sky through much of the overnight hours. Lows will be in the mid-60s. Partly sunny and warmer for Friday. Highs into the low and mid-80s. It stays warm and humid into the weekend. Highs will be in the mid to upper 80s with some sunshine. Most of the time will be dry, but there could be a shower or thunderstorm late Sunday or Sunday evening. I'm meteorologist Brian Thompson.
7: 69 degrees across New Jersey.
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2: Well, you'd have to go to a college somewhere in Pennsylvania to find Michelle. And if you wanted to get back to Lou, you'd have to go find his marina and his boat and smoke a cigar with him. They're off this week. He's coming back on Monday. Michelle's also coming back on Monday. So Kyle Forsini is here. Hello, Kyle.
1: Hello, Ege.
2: And
1: Happy Thursday.
2: Happy Thursday to you. We'd like you to join us today. We're talking about what you're doing to save money, what you've cut out. Maybe you've changed where you shop. Some of the top markets where people are saving money in New Jersey right now. Our friend Matt Ryan wrote a story about it. Costco, Grocery Outlet, Lidl, and a place that Kyle and I go to, Aldi. But that's just one thing people do to save money. A few years ago, we changed our TV viewing game with cutting back on cable and going with the apps and internet-based television. And you know what? We're not really taking any big vacations right now. You know, we would go to... we went to Dominican Republic one year. We went to Maine. We would go to Block Island. We'd go to California to see our daughter. But, you know, this summer, we were fortunate to have the cabin. We had a great week up there. But no European vacations for us for now. You know, we had to just kind of scale back a little bit on our vacation budget.
1: So a couple of things on Aldi here. Burker in Eatontown says Aldi is a food pantry where you pay.
2: Hmm.
1: Not an Aldi fan.
2: Really? A food pantry? Well, what's wrong with the food pantry?
1: Hey, it's cheap. I'm good with it.
2: Yeah.
1: Scott in Clearwater, Florida. It brings up an interesting point about the woman you mentioned last segment who was shopping without shoes on.
2: Well, yes, that's the one thing you see when you go to Aldi. You do see interesting things. You see dogs in the child carrier in the shopping cart, and you see people walking around in socks.
1: Well, Scott brings up the point of maybe she was shopping for shoes.
2: Well, you know what? They had the Aldi Finds aisle in the middle. You never know what you're going
1: to
2: find.
1: Trying to see if they've got her size.
2: Maybe that would... Crocs. Sometimes they got the Crocs. I'm not a big fan of the Crocs.
1: I used to wear Crocs. I don't know what was wrong with me.
2: Wait, you would wear Crocs and sweatpants.
1: I had absolutely done that before, yeah?
2: You're a man of style.
1: Yes, yes. Crocs were... I tell you what, I was very anti-Croc for a long time in my life. Wore them for like a two-year period and loved them. Now I'm back to anti-Croc.
2: Oh.
1: You'll never catch me in Crocs.
2: There are some people that wear them so often...
1: I have a friend who wears them all the time.
2: ...that they have little circles from the sun on their feet.
1: I can see how that would happen, yeah. Pat in Glenmore, Pennsylvania says, we have found Walmart is no longer the cheapest place to shop.
2: Right.
1: Get the Acme app, and you can find all their buy one, get one deals, also pays to build a relationship with a local butcher, which you do.
2: I do. I have a butcher shop that I go to specifically. It's not part of a chain or anything like that, and I do save a lot of money by going to that. And I love Acme, and I think they're a great organization, and they do a lot of great things for the community. Do I wish their prices were a little lower? I do, but maybe this is the answer. Use the app and use that to save money.
1: You can, you know, find deals and discounts that way.
2: Yeah.
1: So yeah, absolutely. I mean, I did it the other day going there. We'll get the 12 packs of a soda. Allie will get Diet Coke or whatever, and I'll get iced tea or something. And they have deals where it's buy two, get two free. So then we're walking out with four, things of soda, which is impossible to carry. But you can save up and also get a bunch of stuff in bulk that way.
2: This is what I need to do, spend more time on the apps. I know when I go to like my Ace Hardware store, I will always make sure I have the app up and I'll find, because there's always a discount there, whether you can save, like you say, $10 on any purchase, $35 or more, or whatever it might be. And I always take advantage of that. But I know, and I go to Dunkin' a lot for coffee, I should use the app more often. You know, the one thing I haven't done yet, you know how people take their phone and I scan my card. Like, you know, you tap the card and it reads it that way. I don't insert it or swipe it anymore. You just tap it. But I see people doing that with their phone.
1: Yeah.
2: I've never done that.
1: You just got to set up Apple Pay.
2: I do have Apple Pay.
1: And you can do it.
2: It's already set up.
1: Yeah.
2: And so and you can do that. It's already sending that signal out.
1: Yeah.
2: Right? Is that how it works?
1: Yeah,
2: you do have to do anything other than you just hold the phone up
1: yeah,
2: to
1: you
2: the,
1: would just have to get your card on your, you know, get your Apple Pay so that your card is showing on your phone.
2: Oh, you have to get the wallet to be open.
1: Wallet open, and then you can do that to the scanner, and it'll do it that way. Okay. Allie does that all the time, too.
2: Okay.
1: I still do it like you with the card.
2: Right.
1: I don't tap. I don't insert or swipe or anything. I just tap it, and it works. But yeah. When I've been in Europe, I've done the Apple Pay more because it was more common for some reason over there and was doing that all the time. But when I'm here, I'm a tapper.
2: I'm a relatively new tapper.
1: I'm a card out tap all the time.
2: First, I was a swiper. And then, you know, when I got a little more comfortable, I inserted. And now I tap.
1: Always. I'm always afraid with the inserting that somehow there's the skimmer, you know, that's going to get your card's information or whatever, because there's been places that have had that happen. So now they'll come up with a way to find a, you know, way to get you to get your information by tapping your card too. And who knows?
2: So that's the question. Are you an inserter, a swiper, or a tapper? 1-800-283-101.5. And what are you doing to save money here in the Great Garden State? Have you changed where you go shopping? Are you going to one of these discount supermarkets? 1-800-283-101.5.
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21: President Trump says a deal to disarm the Palestinian militant group Hamas has been reached. Trump posts on social media, the Board of Peace has reached an agreement that would involve the complete disarmament of all armed groups in Gaza. Trump says as part of the deal, Israel will withdraw from the enclave. The nomination of President Trump's former personal attorney, Todd Blanche, for the post of U.S. Attorney General could be pulled by Trump. Posting to social media today, Trump said he has no objection to temporarily withdrawing the nomination if Republican Senators John Cornyn and Tom Tillis do not do the right thing. Both Cornyn and Tillis have said they won't confirm Blanche until receiving complete assurances from the White House that the president's so-called anti-weaponization fund is completely scuttled. Reports say the world's richest man, Elon Musk, has plans to spend at least $100 million to help Republicans in the upcoming midterm elections. Reports say Musk's authorized his super PAC to spend the money in at least 8 states to help Republicans in November. I'm Scott Carr.
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22: Football continues to close in as camps for every NFL team are now underway. Two of the league's top running backs open camp in contract disputes. The Falcons' Bijan Robinson and the Lions' Jahmyr Gibbs are in camp but not practicing, seeking contract extensions. An injury in day one of camp in Cincinnati, Bengals pass rusher Shamar Stewart, their first-round pick a year ago, was carted off with a leg injury. He'll be examined today. Highlighting baseball, the Yankees let one get away. They coughed up a 4-run lead in the late innings and lost to the White Sox 6-5 in 12 innings. Manager Aaron Boone.
6: tough loss. You know, credit to them. They put some big bats and hits together to get back into it, and you know, we just couldn't finish it off.
22: The loss, coupled with Tampa Bay's win over the Rangers, extends the Rays' AL East lead over the Yankees to 2.5 games and a record-setting deal in the NHL. The Sharks and 20-year-old star Macklin Celebrini agree on a 5-year extension worth $94 million. I'm Matt McCoy.
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19: Now, here comes New Jersey Fast Traffic.
23: Crash investigation now in Wall, 138 eastbound near Marconi Road. All lanes are shut down. There's roving work in the inner roadway of the parkway from 100C all the way up to 124 along the right lane. 206 still very busy in Belmead because of road work. And across the Hudson, the upper deck of the George has two lanes closed and the Holland Tunnel is single file. Next report in 15 minutes, New Jersey 101.5.
5: New Jersey 101.5 instant weather. Some clouds around overnight. Lows will be in the mid-60s. A warmer day on Friday with a partly sunny sky. Highs in the low to mid-80s. Partly cloudy for Friday nights. And then some sunshine for the weekend. Maybe a shower or thunderstorm by later Sunday. I'm meteorologist Brian Thompson.
9: 69 degrees across New Jersey.
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2: The amazing Lou Russo and the equally amazing Michelle Pollenza on vacation this week. They come back on Monday, noon to 3, weekdays now here on New Jersey 101.5. So they went to the bullpen, Kyle. And this bullpen, I think, I can say, is better than the Phillies' bullpen right now.
1: Yeah, it doesn't have to be too hard to be better than that.
2: What is going on there?
1: It's not good. It's a nightmare, actually. It keeps me up at night.
2: You were so upset yesterday.
1: For a brief moment.
2: I mean,
1: I shook it off.
2: I mean, you and Taylor Swift.
1: We both shook it off.
2: Yeah. Because they were up 6-0.
1: 6-0.
2: And then it was 8-6 when the game was over.
1: Yes. You got to see firsthand what it can be like watching a game with me.
2: Yeah, my dad would get that way.
1: You can understand why.
2: He would yell at the TV, get upset, be in a really cranky mood there for hopefully, by the time you got to your anniversary dinner last night,
1: you
2: got out of it.
1: She actually even brought them up because she wanted to commiserate. I said, why are we doing this?
2: Okay.
1: Happy night. What? There's no need for this.
2: Don't go there. Yeah.
1: You don't got to bring up the baseball team.
2: Right.
1: Well, they don't deserve our attention.
2: No.
1: So it was annoying for the minute that I had it on the TV here, but got over it.
2: So the reason I bring that up is that I have not been to a Phillies game yet this season.
1: Well, tickets should be getting cheaper by the minute with how bad they are.
2: We used to go to so many Phillies games. I think we would go at least to two of them. This is like during the 09 to 11 era.
1: Yeah.
2: We would go all the time, and I would always get seats behind home plate because I just really enjoy focusing on the pitching and the hitting and that one little area. I like to really like zero in on that, you know?
1: First level behind home plate?
2: Well, I would go to the standing room where they have the tray where you can stand behind the counter.
1: Right, right.
2: So we would do that years ago. But then we would go up to the maybe second, was it three levels there?
1: Yeah. There's four.
2: Four. Yeah, we're never up on the fourth, but maybe the third level.
1: Yeah. I mean, it's all good viewing. The whole ballpark has great seats.
2: Yeah, and so we used to enjoy that a whole lot. But again, we talked about last half hour about what things you do to save money, things we do to save money. We're not going to two Phillies games a month anymore.
1: Right, right, right.
2: But we haven't done that yet this year. I've only been to the Shore one weekend this summer. So we have a whole weekend in Wildwood Crest coming up. So
1: Nice. Looking
2: forward to that. But I guess the question we have for you guys is, what's on your summer bucket list? I mean, it's going to be August 1st, so this is like a friendly reminder to you that man, summer is just flying by fast. You probably realize it already, but man, make some plans and get out there and enjoy it before I'm not going to say BTS, but when I hear BTS, it still puts me in a you know what BTS is.
1: Well, I know the band.
2: Be back to school.
1: Oh, God.
2: I know. No,
1: don't bring that up.
2: I hate that phrase. That's why I whispered it.
1: Oh, God.
2: By the way, I heard that phrase on the 4th of July.
1: Oh.
2: There was a commercial on the radio, maybe on this station, talking about a BTS sale.
1: No.
2: And even at the at this point, I'm in my 60s now. And even at this age, I hate hearing the term back to school.
1: So,
2: it's like the ultimate buzzkill. But here's the thing. It can also be a motivator that there's only like basically 4.5-5 weeks of summer left, so get out there and do something. And what is that one thing you still want to do? We want to know. 1-800-283-101.5.
1: I used to get paralyzed by the fact that back to school was coming as a kid.
2: It's that same feeling in the bottom of your stomach that you feel on some amusement rides.
1: I mean, August will forever be a terrible month for me.
2: Oh.
1: First of all, only month without a holiday.
2: Yeah.
1: What's going on there?
2: Not one holiday in the
1: not
2: month of
1: a single
2: August.
1: Holiday in the month of August. The only one throughout the entire calendar year that does not have a holiday.
2: I never thought about
1: strike
2: that
1: number one.
2: Okay.
1: Maybe, strike number two.
2: You could also turn it around and say August is a holiday within itself.
1: No, you can't.
2: Okay.
1: I can't let you spin it. I hate August.
2: Okay.
1: I still now it's a summer month, which by association makes it better than all the winter ones, right?
2: But,
1: like obviously better.
2: But
1: it's the end.
2: Yeah.
1: Days are getting shorter. A lot of times you get a nasty heat wave in August before the end of August comes and the weather cools down a little bit. You're counting down when you're a kid to the back to school days. I mean, it's just awful.
2: Yeah.
1: Seriously, August 1st rolled around when I was 13, 14 years old, felt like life was over.
2: Yeah.
1: And
2: I said this to you yesterday. I kind of feel that way, and there must be something wrong with me, but at least you and I think agree on this, that when you hit the first day of summer and you have those 5:30 sunsets, and then on the second day of summer, sunrises, 5:30, then 5:31, then 5:32, and now the days, you're noticing on both sides of the day now.
1: Yeah,
2: I notice it because I'm sleeping later, because I always wake up with the brightness outside. So in May, June, I'm up at like 5:15, but now I slept to like 6:25 this morning.
1: They are getting much shorter, and it's criminal that they have it scheduled so that August, or not August, that summer is right. when the days start getting shorter. I don't know why that we thought that was a good idea.
2: And it's still July, and Michelle Polenza is taking her son to college, and it's not even August 1st yet.
1: That was the first thing. When you mentioned that to me on Monday, and I didn't know that she was doing that, I thought, what?
2: Yeah.
1: Who's going to college this early? And really, it's not. I mean, if she's doing it at the end of this week, it's going to be August by the time that rolls around. So you're getting into that time where colleges, especially the ones down south or in other parts of the country, may start in early to mid-August versus what we used to do in New Jersey. All around bad.
2: Yeah. So now's the time to get your summer game on. What's the one thing that you still have to do before summer's over? The beach, maybe a barbecue, a road trip, a concert. What's still sitting on your summer bucket list? 1-800-283-101.5.
1: Number one for me is still going to the beach. Allie and I both love the beach. We talk in the winter about dreaming of the beach days,

0: it's easy to get to the gutters in the front part of the yard, but out back you got to go pretty high on like an extension ladder.
1: I remember you telling me you were hitting on the going on the ladder.
0: Yeah,
1: I said I may never see you again.
0: Yeah, that's not so much fun. But so we've been doing that kind of stuff. We haven't. We need to break out and have some fun. And I know I just got back from vacation, but I mean, it's going to be August 1st, so time to enjoy summers right now. What's on your summer bucket list? Share that with us at 1-800-283-101.5.
1: So Pat in Glenmore, PA says, we want to get a few more beach days, like what I had mentioned, and also planning a trip to, this is the controversial thing, is it Knoebels or Nobles?
0: No way it's Nobles. Who says
1: going
0: Nobles?
1: There in a few weeks.
0: That guy who said that is an idiot.
1: We had a message on the app chat
0: and
1: from earlier
0: in the show.
1: I don't
0: mind admitting if I'm an idiot.
1: Who said Nobles?
0: Everybody I know call. I don't know one person that calls it Nobles.
1: This was Greg in Bridgewater.
0: Greg in Bridgewater says it's called, the K is silent on Knoebels?
1: He says it's Nobles. The K is silent. I grew up that way. One of my favorite parks to this day.
0: Well, let's call them. Call them and see how they answer the phone.
1: We may have to do that.
0: I'm going to do that during the break.
1: Okay. Dial them up, see if they have the K or no K in the name. It's beach day.
0: I know I'm right. I mean, this is an idiot conversation.
1: Where is it again?
0: It's in Elysburg, Pennsylvania. It's not far from my cabin. It's about an hour and a half south of my cabin.
1: Okay. You seem like you've been there enough to know.
0: I used to take my kids there. I rode the Sidewinder, and they wouldn't let me off of it, and I puked. It was terrible.
1: We'll have to find out in the break whether it's K or no K.
0: I was not okay. Oh, and I had a panic attack at Nobles, and it wasn't even from that. It was another thing that happened.
1: Child go missing?
0: No. They have a pool there, and it was a hot day. One of those
1: wave pool?
0: No, just a pool. Oh. Just a pool for kids to go swimming. Huh. And it was like 100 degrees that day, and it was so crowded and so packed. I got that closed-in claustrophobic feeling.
1: Oh, okay.
0: And I just had to get away from
1: it. Maybe don't go to Phillies games then, because you're closed in there too and there's lots of people.
0: Oh, I'm fine with that.
1: Oh.
0: There was just something about that Knoebels that day that I had to walk away from the pool area. Knoebels. That makes me angry the guy said that. I'm going to call them right now.
1: I'm kind of like that too when I'm in big, large crowds and you feel like you have no escape. I never had a panic attack from it, but I can see where that comes from because I don't like that feeling of entrapment. Everywhere around me is a sea of people.
0: Well, there was just a lot
1: and
0: of people.
1: 100 degrees.
0: Oddly, I didn't feel that way at the Eagles Super Bowl parade a few years ago. I didn't feel claustrophobic there at the right there on Broad Street. There were so many people, but it was hot, and there were just so many people in that pool. Maybe I thought about what might be in the pool other than people.
1: Last thing, real quick.
0: The thing that people leave behind.
1: Exactly.
0: The things.
1: And think that they can get away with.
0: Yeah.
1: I want to go down to Avalon this summer, too, which has been a number of years since I've been there. My grandparents had a house there growing up when I was a kid. And I really want to see if the little duplex is still there because Avalon is the town of FU money. And I'm sure everything has been built up to monstrosities there. It's been a long time since I've gone down. And I've told Allie that I wanted to take her there so she could see where their house was, see what it was like, and also just show her the South Jersey beaches because she's never really been down that way.
0: Right.
1: It's about an hour and a half from where I live. So
0: yeah.
1: It's a little bit closer. When I was a kid, it was like a 2-hour ride to get there, and it felt like we were never getting there.
0: Right.
1: But now, an hour and a half, it's longer than the normal beach day that we do now, yes, but it would be cool to just get down there and kind of reminisce of my childhood.
0: We would go down there in the early 90s. We rent a house down. We've rented a couple of different houses down there over the years, but it's been a while since we've been to Avalon, and yes, it definitely has gotten more well-heeled, as they say.
1: Insane.
0: Avalon, Stone Harbor, even Sea Isle City is getting that way.
1: I know Stone Harbor and Avalon really got that way. I didn't know Sea Isle was, too.
0: So we're sort of doing a mid to late summer check-in. We're closing in on August 1st. What haven't you done yet this summer? And how's your summer going? Let's do a summer check-in here. One more segment in this hour. So give us a call, 1-800-283-101.5. 149 here is New Jersey. 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
3: President Trump is announcing the Freedom Haulers Initiative. It's a push to put military veterans behind the wheels of commercial trucks.
4: As we get illegal aliens off the roads today, we're also taking action to replace these unqualified migrant truck drivers with highly qualified American veterans.
3: While speaking outside the White House Thursday, Trump said too many illegal aliens are driving big rigs, terrorizing the nation's highways because they can't speak English. The initiative will bring together a number of departments for vets to get expedited commercial driver's licenses once they finish their service. A new poll finds most Americans say they would not support a presidential candidate who identifies as a Democratic Socialist. A Washington Post survey finds 55% of respondents would not consider voting, while 39% say they would. The results come as Democratic Socialist figures gain more national attention. That's politics. I'm Brad Siegel.

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1: Here's New Jersey Fast Traffic.
2: Crash investigation now in Wall, 138 eastbound near Marconi Road. All lanes are shut down. There's roving work in the inner roadway of the parkway from 100C all the way up to 124 along the right lane. 206 still very busy in Bellmead because of road work. And across the Hudson, the upper deck of the George has two lanes closed and the Holland Tunnel is single file. Next report in 15 minutes, New Jersey 101.5.
3: New Jersey 101.5 instant weather. It's going to turn out partly cloudy overnight. Lows will be in the mid-60s. A warmer day Friday with some sunshine. Highs in the low to mid-80s. Warm and humid heading into Saturday. We'll have intervals of clouds and sun. Highs into the upper 80s. We could have a shower or thunderstorm by late Sunday or Sunday evening with highs again in the 80s. I'm meteorologist Brian Thompson.
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14: You're getting some backup from a lot of people on the app chat who say that it is Knobles with a K.
13: Why would the guy say Knobles? Like, if you look at their logo, there's the K that's in one kind of font, and then it says Knobles. But it's actually, you got to say the whole, I checked multiple sources on the internets right now, and the internets told me and confirmed what I already knew. I shouldn't have even looked. It's definitely Knobles.
14: And
13: why is that even a question?
14: Robin in Cape May Courthouse says that she guarantees my grandparents' house is no longer there. She lives just outside of Avalon. You wouldn't even recognize it now.
13: No.
14: I got to look on Google Maps and see. I'll do that in the next break and just see if they have... Within the last 5 years or so, because I haven't been there probably 8.
13: I am thinking of my earliest sure memories, and that's my parents taking us from Mays Landing to Longport, which is only a 20-minute ride. You go through Egg Harbor Township, you end up on the causeway that takes you into Margate, and then you make a right, and you're in Longport. Longport's changed a lot. I mean, there's a lot of beautiful homes. There's probably one of the wealthiest towns in Atlantic County. But we would go to Longport, and I was just my early, if you really push yourself to remember when you were like 4 or 5 years old, I remember bungalows everywhere.
14: Yeah.
13: And they didn't have air conditioning, and they had stones in the front yard instead of lawns, just stones.
14: I think that's still a thing.
13: And they were like yellow and blue. And you know, at that point, I remember the beach being flat from the road. They hadn't built up the dunes. Mm. So you could actually, you know, be driving in and look straight ahead and not see the dunes,
14: right.
13: But you would look right out onto the ocean. That would probably be my earliest memories. But yeah, that's where we would go. Even before my mom would take us to Ocean City and we went to Strathmere, we'd always go to Longport.
14: I think the stones are still common. I was in Point Pleasant yesterday and still saw a lot of that. The bungalows that you mentioned, it's funny. So my grandparents had a house on Dune Drive. It's 35th and Dune in Avalon. And at the very corner on the other side, there was a little bungalow. And it was a blue, and it was obviously a holdout. Everything else had been built up. There was a little blue bungalow that was on the very corner of 35th, and I guess that would have been Ocean Avenue on the other side. And I think right as they were, well, they had passed away. Then my dad and his siblings sold the house. And I think... as that was happening, that place was up for sale and somebody was going to build on that. I mean, the guy was sitting on a gold mine. Whoever owned the bungalow prior to that was going to quadruple whatever they paid for that bungalow whenever they bought it or built it, whatever the case is, was going to just dwarf whatever they paid for it.
13: I
14: would wonder if that's now built up to a monstrosity. I saw
13: something online where there's this tiny little bungalow in North Wildwood, this little tiny white building. I mean, it couldn't have been more than maybe... I mean, I don't think I'm exaggerating, maybe 1,500 square feet, but it was tiny. But it sat on maybe a quarter acre, maybe slightly smaller than a quarter acre, and it was going for like $2 million because of the property.
14: Sure, of course.
13: Crazy. And then they build up, and whatever one little 2,000 square foot bungalow, you know, you go straight up in the air, and all that money they make from that.
14: Yeah, I mean, it was cool to see those little places down there. And now every beach house is a monstrosity, and they all look very similar, and it kind of takes away from the feeling and the effect or the nostalgia. Yeah.
13: Back in the early 90s, when the kids were little, we would go to Avalon, and we found a blue bungalow, and on either side of it was new construction, but it was definitely the last of its kind back then. Is the RSVP dead? RSVP, is it dead? Is it ignored? Do people RSVP and just like not follow up on it? We're talking about is the RSVP dead? Coming up in the next hour. We're in for Lou and Michelle. It's Kyle and EJ on New Jersey 101.5.
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30: President Trump suggesting he could withdraw Todd Blanche's nomination for Attorney General until two Republican holdouts are out of office. In a Truth Social post on Thursday, Trump said he has no objection to temporarily withdrawing the nomination if Senators John Cornyn and Tom Tillis don't do the right thing. Cornyn and Tillis have both expressed reservations about confirming Blanche over Trump's proposed anti-weaponization fund. Trump's post came after the Senate Judiciary Committee yesterday postponed a vote on Blanche's nomination. The president says a deal to disarm the Palestinian militant group Hamas has been reached. On Truth Social, he said the Board of Peace has reached an agreement that would involve the complete disarmament of all armed groups in Gaza. He says as part of that deal, Israel will withdraw from the enclave and a new Palestinian government will be created. The agreement set to be implemented in carefully structured phases. The Massachusetts jury in the Lindsey Clancy murder trial dismissed for the day Thursday after hearing testimony from first responders. Chris Caraggio has the details.
31: Clancy claimed she was suffering from postpartum psychosis when she strangled her 5-year-old, 3-year-old, and 8-month-old at her home in 2023. Two Duxbury police officers were first on the scene, described the chaos and heartbreak of finding three young children dead. After killing her kids, Clancy tried to take her own life in a suicide attempt that left her a paraplegic. She's claiming insanity is her defense. I'm Chris Caraggio.
30: Former President Obama has continued one of his favorite summer traditions by releasing his annual playlist. He shared a 3-page collection of songs that have been in heavy rotation, everything spanning from hip-hop and R&B to gospel, jazz, rock, and international genres. This year's list includes more than 40 selections, featuring such artists as Marvin Gaye, Nina Simone, Earth, Wind, and Fire, and A Tribe Called Quest. Obama also mixed in some music from Anderson, Drake, The Beatles, Johnny Cash, and Coldplay, blending new releases with timeless classics. I'm Tammy Trujillo.
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1: Now, a check on New Jersey fast traffic.
2: Crash investigation now in Wall, 138 eastbound near Marconi Road. All lanes are shut down. There's roving work in the inner roadway of the parkway from 100C all the way up to 124 along the right lane. 206 still very busy in Belle Meade because of road work. And across the Hudson, the upper deck of the George has two lanes closed and the Holland Tunnel is single file. Next report in 15 minutes, New Jersey 101.5.
3: New Jersey 101.5 instant weather. We'll have a partly cloudy sky through much of the overnight hours. Lows will be in the mid-60s. Partly sunny and warmer for Friday. Highs into the low and mid-80s. It stays warm and humid into the weekend. Highs will be in the mid to upper 80s with some sunshine. Most of the time will be dry, but there could be a shower or thunderstorm late Sunday or Sunday evening. I'm meteorologist Brian Thompson.
0: Your New Jersey temperature, it's 68.
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3: Your Parks Casino, New Jersey Chime Time, 2:10 on the Lou and Michelle show, but they're off this week. They're coming back on Monday. So it's the Kyle and EJ show. We'd love to have you be part of the show and join the conversation at 1-800-283-101.5. Kyle, have you ever RSVP'd saying, yeah, I'm going to go to that party. I'm going to go to that wedding. And then at the last minute you said, yeah, I don't think I want to go.
4: I have, but I have gone.
3: Yeah.
4: I have RSVP'd and had second thoughts, but have ultimately ended up going.
3: So you forced yourself to kind of go. You didn't want to go.
4: Well, Allie may have forced us to do it.
3: Oh.
4: I may have said numerous times, why are we doing this?
3: Right.
4: And she said, you said you were going to do it.
3: Yeah.
4: You got to do it. And so we did.
3: And those weddings will put you back a couple $100, you know.
4: Yeah.
3: I mean, you got to give the gift. You got to get the clothes. You got to stay someplace if it's out of town.
4: Yeah. Yep.
3: It's an expensive proposition, but sometimes it's a good party.
4: I mean, they're still fun, and it's still stuff that I always think it's worth going to these things because you'll probably end up having a good, you'll have a good time when you go, but it's the thought of going that makes everybody not want to do it.
3: I RSVP'd about a month ago. There was like a station reunion party at a local bar last night, and I was excited about it when I saw that. I said, this would be great. It would be nice to see some former coworkers. You know, I mean, I've worked here since like 99, so it's a lot of people that have come and gone through this place. It'd be kind of fun. But I've had a very, very busy week doing a couple of different things here other than being on the air with you, you know, and you know, there's stuff going on at home, and it wasn't like at the time when I said, yeah, I can go to this. This will be great. Life happens, and sometimes you can't. But I got back, and I said, listen, as soon as I knew I wouldn't be able to make it, you know, I went on to it was like a Facebook event page, and I said, oh, I'm not going to make it. And there's a couple of ladies here that put it together, and I told them about it. But I still felt kind of lame that I RSVP'd, and then I backed out at the last minute.
4: Well, did you see pictures and get FOMO?
3: I didn't see any pictures.
4: Hmm.
3: There were no pictures. I was hoping to see pictures, but there were no pictures.
4: Because if you don't see pictures and get FOMO afterwards, I think you got by scot-free.
3: Yeah.
4: You know, you let them know afterwards and told them, hey, I can't make this. I'm not going to go. At least you didn't Irish no show.
3: I don't even know if that's a thing. Well, I know. I like that. Right. I think you made up a new thing.
4: I did.
3: We know what the Irish exit is.
4: Yeah.
3: There's the Italian exit where you say goodbye to everybody.
4: 47 times.
3: And then there's the Irish exit. You just sort of, I did an Irish exit once at my boss's birthday party.
4: Not good.
3: And I was working in Philly at the time, and it was in Germantown at a mansion. And I got like, by the time I got out to City Avenue, my boss was on my phone. He could see, my boss is calling. Oh, where'd you go? Linda wasn't feeling great.
4: Oh, no.
3: we didn't have time to say goodbye. But she really wasn't.
4: And it was for him?
3: It was his birthday party.
4: And he called you?
3: He called me wondering where I went.
4: Oh, that's bad.
3: Yeah, it was pretty bad.
4: I would almost rather just not show up at that point than get called out for leaving too early.
3: Yeah.
4: I mean, both are bad, but that's worse than not going at all.
3: We did the Irish goodbye. And
4: did you say goodbye to anybody, or you just didn't say goodbye to him?
3: We vanished. We didn't say goodbye to anybody.
4: Yeah. I mean, look, I've had certain instances where I've wanted to do that. But again, it's just I would fear the exact scenario that happened to you.
3: Right.
4: Where you don't say goodbye to anybody, because the second you start, if you want to leave that party, but you don't want your boss to know you're leaving, you're kind of left with no choice but to Irish goodbye. Because the second you start saying goodbye to anybody, word gets out. EJ's leaving.
3: I didn't say a word.
4: Then they find, you know, the boss comes over, and then you get peppered with questions as to, what, do you not like the party? Why are you leaving
3: my
4: party?
3: But there were so many people at this party, I just thought, you could go unannounced. I wouldn't be noticed.
4: Your boss thought otherwise.
3: He called me like 10, not even 10 minutes after we left.
4: And that's also a feeling bad for getting caught, but at the same time, he obviously noticed you were there, and liked you to a certain degree because he must have been upset that you left.
3: Right.
4: Right. It's easy to convince yourself, do they even know that I'm here right now? Yeah. I could totally leave this place and nobody would have any idea.
5: And my wife was feeling a bit under the weather. And so it was just easier to leave than have her go through the whole thing of saying goodbye. But I guess at the very least, you need to say goodbye to the host or at least the birthday boy.
4: Was she feeling bad enough to the point where you had to leave? Or was it, Linda's not feeling well, we got to go.
5: No,
4: you know,
5: she was feeling bad before we went. She pushed herself to go. So went. And yeah, I hate the term we put in an appearance because you go to a party, you want to enjoy being there.
4: Yeah, you don't
5: want to
4: just put
5: people
4: in an appearance.
5: But if you're at a party and you don't feel well, you know, that's, it's no fun at all.

0: But it's just kind of funny that I got called out. He noticed I wasn't there.
1: I mean, that's brutal.
0: And I felt bad like
1: that
0: the next day going to work. And what are you going to do?
1: Because even if you don't go, I mean, you can make up some, there was an emergency or something.
0: She wasn't feeling well.
1: But having yourself get caught in the moment and 10 minutes later on your ride home, because even if she's not feeling well, your boss is going to ask, why didn't you say something to me about, hey, I'm leaving. It's my party. It's for me. It's my birthday.
0: Yeah.
1: Least you could do is say, hey, I'm leaving.
0: I know.
1: That's
0: See, the
1: ideal.
0: Irish goodbye is not always a good
1: No, it's
0: not. Always
1: Sometimes
0: a good idea.
1: The Italian's better.
0: Right.
1: Saying goodbye to the entire party.
0: But here's the problem with the Italian goodbye. The Italian goodbye is, okay, I'm not going to... You walk up to two people talking, and you know you want to go, and you know you have to say goodbye to one of these people, and they're talking, but you don't want to interrupt their talking.
1: Sure.
0: And have you ever interrupted somebody in that moment, and they seem like they're annoyed with you because you interrupted? I don't want to be the interrupter. I'd rather just leave without saying goodbye.
1: I get that. I get the not wanting to interrupt. I mean, I have interrupted someone to say, like, hey, I'm leaving.
0: Right.
1: And it's just a quick, all right, yeah, see you later, whatever,
0: right.
1: And move on. I have never Irish goodbye'd anything to that effect. Because I would feel so guilty afterwards. And I'm not saying that you didn't, because obviously you did. But
0: I felt
1: you at
0: guilty.
1: Least went over the, you actually grew a set and did it. I don't think I could do that because I would feel bad afterwards.
0: Yeah. Well, I'm not going to do it again.
1: The same thing goes, though, with not going at all, with the RSVP thing. There have been times where I have not wanted to do it, but then it ended up going anyway.
0: Right.
1: It may have affected my mood for 2 weeks prior because I kept thinking, I have to go do this, and zero part of me wants to do it. But again, the buildup in your head is usually what's the annoying part, right? You go there, and then you have fun, and it's a fine time.
0: It's like going to the gym. Once you're there, you're okay. It's just getting there is the difficult part.
1: You're happy that you did it afterwards. So, Scott in Clearwater, real quick, by the way, says he RSVPs to a Halloween. He RSVP'd. To a Halloween party, but fell ill and was not up to drinking and being happy. So he didn't go, and he got he caught hell from the host for not going.
0: Yeah,
1: so bad if you go, and then bad if you leave early.
0: So I guess that we're talking about is the RSVP dead, and is the Irish goodbye worth it? Or do you put yourself at risk with your job like I did? 1-800-283-101.5. About 20 years ago, we bought our cabin. 05, we bought it. And at the beginning, we were inviting people up all the time. And people seemed to enjoy coming up there. And we have like an extra sleeping area there. And the whole downstairs, people could have their privacy down there. And there was a family member, a particular family member that I invited like one time. And then, they're ready to go. And then like at the last minute, we can't make it. And then, like, you know, another year goes by. Hey, you want to? And then they can't make it. Mm. Like, somebody that you invite, and then they're a habitual last minute
1: cancellation.
0: Can't make it person.
1: Yeah, now don't invite them anymore.
0: Well,
1: you stop
0: the invite. Yeah, I mean, those invites stopped about 15 years ago.
1: I think that's the right move. If somebody is basically leading you on, saying they're going to come up to the cabin, maybe you're already there getting things prepared.
0: Yeah, well, that's right.
1: You buy
0: the food that makes
1: sure.
0: And you plan meals out and whatnot, and you do everything. And if one thing happens at one time, maybe a kid gets sick and you can't make it or whatever.
1: Yeah.
0: But when it happens time after time, then at one point you just kind of give up.
1: Yeah, rightfully so. I mean, and I think that person will stop getting invites from everybody if that's the way that they go about things. If they cancel at the last minute, say you're going, that's how you very quickly phase yourself out of a friend group. If you say you're coming to things and you're all about it for the 2 weeks prior and the night before, you get cold feet, you're a bad friend.
0: And if you're not an equal inviter, right? What's the point of continuing that?
1: True.
0: My wife says, you shouldn't keep score. Well, sometimes you got to keep score.
1: Yeah.
0: I don't want to be that person asking. I have another friend. He says, well, let's go out for a drink. Let's go. And I say, okay, let's go out for a drink. Here's the date. Oh, I don't know if I can. I got to wait. He's always blowing me off like all the time. So now I don't even...
1: Right.
0: Ask him, and I'm waiting for him to ask me, and he doesn't ask.
1: So he asks originally. It's basically empty plans.
0: He brings it up first.
1: Yeah, it's like, let's do this. You make
0: and never
1: a date,
0: does it.
1: And then never, that's bad.
0: So if you tell somebody that you're coming to an event, a party, or whatever, that's a commitment, right? Or has something came up become an acceptable part of modern life? That's the Marsha Brady excuse. I know a really super old reference, but she broke a date because she said something suddenly came up. I guess that excuse does work, but it doesn't make it right. So is the RSVP dead? Let us know what you think. 1-800-283-101.5. 219 already. Here's New Jersey Fast Track.
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4: Now, here comes New Jersey Fast Traffic.
5: Crash investigation now in Wall.

0: All 138 eastbound near Marconi Road, all lanes are shut down. There's roving work in the inner roadway of the parkway from 100C all the way up to 124 along the right lane. 206 still very busy in Belmede because of road work. And across the Hudson, the upper deck of the George has two lanes closed and the Holland Tunnel is single file. Next report in 15 minutes, New Jersey 101.5.
1: New Jersey 101.5 instant weather. Some clouds around overnight. Lows will be in the mid-60s. A warmer day on Friday with a partly sunny sky. Highs in the low to mid-80s. Partly cloudy for Friday nights, and then some sunshine for the weekend. Maybe a shower or thunderstorm by later Sunday. I'm meteorologist Brian Thompson.
2: Your New Jersey temperature, it's 68.
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1: Kyle and EJ in for Lou and Michelle this week. Talking right now about RSVPing and is that dead? And do you have somebody in your life that no shows parties or no shows a hangout when you invite them? 1-800-283-1015. EJ, I'll keep this person's name anonymous. This is from the app chat. Anonymous says, my sister-in-law is the same way. We'll talk about doing things, and then the second I try

0: to set it up. All of a sudden, she can't do it. So I just say, all right, and I let it be. I don't hold my breath. Now, my cousin accepts invitations, but then becomes a no-show after he accepts.
1: That's even worse.
0: He's done it you so many accept, times.
1: And I know I just did it yesterday, but it's a bad thing to do.
0: They say they have quit inviting them. Because yeah. they know that they're going to be a no-show every time.
1: Well, and I did that with this particular family member that I kept inviting to the cabin. No. Okay, no more invitations.
0: No more invitations. Yeah, well, you're not
1: worth
0: it.
1: You make all these plans and you look forward to it. It's not even about the plans and the money you spend and all that. You kind of imagine, oh, this is going to be a great time together. We're going to do these things. I can't wait to show them these waterfalls or this creek or this great hike or this mountaintop or whatever it might be.
0: Right.
1: You plan it all out. And then at the last minute,
0: yeah, I mean, I would hate that. If I had something that was planned and I had set everything up and made sure that it would be good and somebody backed out on me in the last minute, I'd take it personally.
1: Yeah.
0: I wouldn't be friends with that person anymore.
1: I'm very sensitive.
0: Or that family member.
1: Well,
0: get rid of them.
1: No, you can't do that.
0: No longer part of my life.
1: You're not my family member.
0: No, I wouldn't do that. Thankfully, nobody in my family is really like that, so... don't have to deal with that as much. On a side note, EJ, I know we were talking about this last hour. I just have to bring it up because now I'm texting my family about it in the break. So I mentioned the beach house that my grandparents used to have was on 35th and Dune Street in Avalon. Okay. And somebody had messaged on the app chat and said they live not far from Avalon and they assume that the place that my grandparents had was no longer there. It was likely knocked down and
1: you're talking a bungalow type home.
0: It wasn't a bungalow, but it was a duplex.
1: A duplex, but a smaller old school construction.
0: Old school constructed duplex. They bought it in like the 70s or the 80s. The thing had been around a pretty long time. So I went on Google Maps because I'm thinking in my head, haven't been there in 7 or 8 years. It was still there the last time that we were there.
1: Yeah.
0: But it's been a long time now. Avalon has all the money. I'm sure that they're building things up like nobody's business.
1: We thought Avalon was wealthy and well-to-do and well-heeled and deep-pocketed 30 years ago. And now it's so out. It's its stratosphere now.
0: So I go on to Google Maps and I go on Street View and I'm looking at 35th and Dune, the corner where the house was. And I was shocked that it's completely gone.
1: Yeah, nothing.
0: It has been built up. It is no longer a duplex. There's a garage. There's
1: doesn't
0: four
1: like
0: different
1: the
0: balconies.
1: Same vicinity, neighborhood.
0: Not even close. There's now a bunch of shrubbery and tree. I mean, the home is beautiful.
1: Yeah, I'm sure.
0: I'm not going to say that the home's not gorgeous, but it's no longer a duplex. Everything has changed. The outside shower that used to be there is gone. My grandmother's garden that used to be there on the corner of the lot is gone. They replaced the stones with grass. It hit home.
1: I love the
0: honestly.
1: I love the outside shower.
0: The outside shower, that was great.
1: It's great.
0: It was you needed that. You go home and you don't even have to go inside.
1: You don't have to go outside. But then being outside and you feel a little of the breeze getting into the protected area that you're in behind the walls and you look up at you see the blue sky and sunshine. Yep. There's just something great about an outdoor shower.
0: And it's completely gone. The crawl space that my dad used to tell me Sal lived in and he would scare the living daylights out of me. I think I've told you that before.
1: Right.
0: That appears to be gone. I mean, it's a completely different place. I was shocked because that was a duplex. So you'd have to get two parties to agree to get out of there at the same time.
1: Was Sal like a troll or like a construction worker that got... What was Sal's gig under... He was just the guy that lived in the crawl space.
0: Yeah, I mean, he was the guy that lived in the crawl space. And my dad would tell me that every time we went down there, I was a little kid. I don't know why he did it. And then one time we went down there and somebody was actually doing work in the crawl space for my grandparents. And my dad said, look, Sal is here. And I was horrified.
1: Oh, wow.
0: And so the legend of Sal became real.
1: Well, I'm sorry that Sal's homeless now.
0: Yeah, I mean, he's gone. Sal's no longer there. He's
1: all right. Out of home. Coming up, we're taking your calls, talking about the RSVP. Is it dead? Have you ever taken an invitation and said, yeah, I'm coming? And at the last minute, you say, no, I'm not going. 1-800-283-101.5.
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19: President Trump is suggesting he could withdraw Todd Blanche's nomination for Attorney General until two Republican holdouts are out of office. In a Truth Social post, Trump says he has no objection to temporarily withdrawing the nomination if Senators John Cornyn and Tom Tillis don't do the right thing. Cornyn and Tillis have both expressed reservations about confirming Blanche over Trump's proposed anti-weaponization fund. The president says a deal to disarm the Palestinian militant group Hamas has been reached. On Truth Social, he said the Board of Peace has reached an agreement that would involve the complete disarmament of all armed groups in Gaza. He says as part of the deal, Israel will withdraw from the enclave and a new Palestinian government will be created. The agreement, he says, is set to be implemented in carefully structured phases. Former President Obama's continued one of his favorite summer traditions by releasing his annual playlist. He shared a three-page collection of songs that have been in heavy rotation, spanning hip-hop, R&B, gospel, jazz, rock, and international genres. I'm Tammy Trujillo.
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22: Spider-Man Brand New Day looking to secure one of the biggest openings ever this weekend. The fourth film in the Tom Holland-led series looking to make between $260 and $280 million in its first weekend in theaters. Some projections have the movie crossing the $300 million in North America in its first 3 days. Billie Eilish's newest tour movie is coming to Paramount Plus. The streamer announcing Billie Eilish Hit Me Hard and Soft, the tour live, is coming to the platform August 6th. The movie was released in theaters May 8th and has grossed $10 million in the U.S. and Canada. Netflix's new docuseries, The Idaho Murders College Nightmare, revealing new details in the shocking University of Idaho murders case.
23: The series includes emotional 911 audio from surviving roommates who initially believed their friends had simply passed out. It also reveals that friends of the victims learned about the killings through a campus-wide text alert before receiving details directly from authorities. Another chilling claim comes from surviving roommate Dylan Mortensen, who says she heard an unfamiliar man say, "You're going to be okay, I'm going to help," in a strange tone. The three-part documentary is now streaming on Netflix. I'm Monica Nelson.
22: RFK Jr. is stepping into the kitchen. The Health and Human Services Secretary has a new cooking show aiming to teach Americans how to cook with the agency's new dietary guidelines. The Real Food Show, available online at hhs.gov/realfoodshow. That's entertainment. I'm Jennifer Bolsoni.
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24: 2:32, your New Jersey chime time.
2: Here's New Jersey fast traffic.
25: Crash investigation now in Wall, 138 eastbound near Marconi Road. All lanes are shut down.
9: There's roving work in the inner roadway of the parkway from 100C all the way up to 124 along the right lane. 206 still very busy in Belmede because of road work. And across the Hudson, the upper deck of the George has two lanes closed and the Holland Tunnel is single file. Next report in 15 minutes, New Jersey 101.5.
10: New Jersey 101.5 instant weather. It's going to turn out partly cloudy overnight. Lows will be in the mid-60s. A warmer day Friday with some sunshine. Highs in the low to mid-80s. A warm and humid heading into Saturday. We'll have intervals of clouds and sun. Highs into the upper 80s. We could have a shower or thunderstorm by late Sunday or Sunday evening with highs again in the 80s. I'm meteorologist Brian Thompson.
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0: We're back.
1: Yeah, we are.
0: Kyle and EJ in this week for Lou and Michelle. So, EJ, I saw this on 94.3thepoint.com, and it got me thinking.
1: I know people that work there.
0: We both know people that work there. Hey. We know people who used to work there.
1: Lou and Michelle used to work there.
0: And now they work here.
1: They'll be here next week, noon to 3. I know that Matt Ryan. He's a good dude.
0: Heard about him. He's actually, he did not write this article. This is from Jonna Michael.
1: Jonna works for Cat Country in Atlantic City.
0: So I found this very interesting. New Jersey residents, specifically younger people in New Jersey, what do you think terrifies them the most? Is it taxes?
1: Say that again.
0: Younger 20-somethings in New Jersey. What do you think? That's me. Like, I'm in that demographic.
1: Like the biggest concern you would have, I would think, would be not being able to have, well, two things. Maybe you can't afford or pay off your college loans. Sure. Therefore, you will not be able to move on with your life and buy a home.
0: Okay. That's all.

0: That's very fair. That's a very reasonable guess. And that would probably rank very high on the list as well.
1: Right.
0: But what's highlighted in this article is one of the top things people in their 20s worry about.
1: Okay.
0: Is hair loss.
1: Hair loss? Really?
0: Hair loss is in hair on your head loss. Yes.
1: Oh.
0: Not hair anywhere else on your body.
1: Well,
0: hair on your head.
1: Do you have to worry about that? I don't think so. I think you're
0: so
1: good.
0: This is why.
1: Your forehead is it's not a five head.
0: Well,
1: your forehead might be a three head.
0: No, it's not a three head. I actually think I have too big. So
1: hold the hair back. Let's see.
0: Nah, it's pretty big.
1: Okay.
0: I got a sizable forehead, and I'll tell you why. That's why I can't lose my hair.
1: It's a four and a half head.
0: It's a four and a half, five.
1: Not quite a five.
0: Oh, no, hold on. I can fit five. Look at this.
1: Oh. Okay.
0: I can fit five.
1: Yeah.
0: I mean, it really is like a four and three quarter head.
1: Right.
0: I got too big of a forehead, but I'm lucky that I got my dad's hair. I got a very nice head of hair. He has not lost his hair. He's in his 60s.
1: It's rich and fluffy.
0: It's rich and fluffy. I've got the good texture. Seriously, there's a lot of genes I did not luck out on.
1: Yeah.
0: I lucked out on the hair.
1: Me too.
0: I can thank my dad. You as well.
1: All
0: absolutely.
1: My friends from high school, three quarters of them are bald.
0: And you are very thick forehead of hair.
1: Yeah, but I got the, I look like Padre Pio in the back.
0: It's funny. When I think of you, I think of the exact hair you have right now. I don't think I've ever even noticed what the back of your head looks like.
1: It's a little thinning on top.
0: You just outed yourself.
1: The great thing about being tall is people don't know that it's thinning on the top.
0: Exactly.
1: I look like,
0: exactly.
1: It almost looks like I'm wearing a yarmulke.
0: I've got one of my buddies is losing his hair and it's not going well for him. He is very stressed about it, trying these products to try and find a way. And I don't know that any of these things really work. It's one of those. It was almost like when you're in your teenage years, outside of Accutane, all the acne medication that they give you,
1: right.
0: None of it works. If you want to get rid of your acne, go on Accutane, and that'll get rid of it.
1: But that has its side effects.
0: It does. Yeah. You could have a lot of different things.
1: Make you insane.
0: That's why they put you through literally everything possible before they put you on Accutane.
1: Right.
0: I did it. Thankfully, it was okay, but needed that. But he's going through this with his hair loss. He's thinning in general, but also has a bald spot in the back of his head now.
1: Right.
0: Which, you fast forward about 4 years, the man's going to be bald.
1: Yes.
0: Now, I say all this to say, I can never have that happen. And I think that if you're losing your hair at a young age, you must have been given a perfect head for being bald.
1: Well, you need to have a good head.
0: You have to.
1: You can't have a bad head.
0: It's like God knows that if you're going to, he's going to make you lose your hair in your mid to late 20s.
1: Right.
0: That's going to suck, but hey, kid, I'm going to give you a great head.
1: Right.
0: You're going to have the head that's shaped for being bald.
1: Well-rounded.
0: Well-rounded.
1: Not like pointy and long.
0: If I ever went bald, it would be horrific.
1: Like that James,
0: scary.
1: James Carville guy. Yeah, he's
0: bad bald head?
1: Bad bald head.
0: I got to take a look at this guy. Yeah. I got to see what he looks like.
1: The guy
0: I've never seen a bad
1: Stern
0: bald.
1: From the NBA. Bad bald head.
0: Adam Silver, you mean?
1: David Stern. Silver.
0: He was the
1: not
0: old
1: David
0: one.
1: Not David
0: Stern.
1: Yeah. Silver. Bad bald head.
0: Who was the guy that you just mentioned, bad bald head? The one before that? You mentioned him. You said I forget his name already.
1: Me too.
0: Somebody will write it on the
1: ad. I just brought up a bad guy with a bad bald head, right?
0: You did.
1: Yeah. James Carville.
0: There you go.
1: Carville.
0: Okay.
1: Bad bald head.
0: I'm going to take a look at him and see what he looks
1: Sometimes
0: like.
1: People with bald head, they look, they're not. They're probably, they could be the healthiest person in the world. Sometimes if you got a bad bald head, you don't look too healthy.
0: Yeah, it's not great. It could be worse.
1: Right.
0: Here's what's bad. This picture I'm showing you right now where he's got the cul-de-sac hair.
1: Oh, that's a young picture. He's a lot older than that.
0: But if you got hair like that, just shave it off.
1: Oh, the cul-de-sac hair.
0: Because
1: I never heard it called that before.
0: You are already losing it.
1: Yeah.
0: And we see the top of your head.
1: Right.
0: What are you holding on to?
1: Yeah.
0: Tom McCarthy, who calls the Phillies games.
1: Yes.
0: He's got the tiny little itty bitty pieces of hair on the back of his head. Tom, just shave it off, Tom.
1: Right.
0: Your head's meant to be bald.
1: And
0: clearly.
1: Sometimes dudes look badass when they're bald. And if they embrace what they have and it's really all about the confidence that you carry. Like a lot of guys, they for some reason or another, they hold all their confidence in their hair.
0: And maybe it's me.
1: And well, you've got to act like you know. Whenever you go in any situation, you've got to be the boss. You've got to be confident. Whether you have a thick Kyle style of hair or a bald head like the guy from the NBA, Silver.
0: Adam Silver, commissioner.
1: I think I would have a bad bald head.
0: Well, and that's why you're the age you are, and you have a perfectly good head of hair.
1: I'm blessed with a good head of
0: you
1: hair.
0: You're blessed with a great head
1: I'm
0: of
1: just,
0: hair.
1: The grays are just
0: you
1: starting to come
0: Trevor
1: in.
0: Lease.
1: I know. Trevor Lease, actually, you know what?
0: He's
1: that
0: got
1: guy,
0: a head of hair.
1: He defies nature.
0: He does.
1: He hasn't. I've known this guy for 45 years, and he hasn't aged one bit, still has every piece of hair,
0: mm-hmm.
1: and it's

0: that had the mustache everybody else. There was the guy that had the gray patch before anybody else. And then there was the guy who was starting to go bald before anybody else.
1: Yep.
0: And then you see, the funny thing about bald people, when you meet them and they're bald, right?
1: Sure.
0: You know that person.
1: You don't know them with hair.
0: And when you do see pictures,
1: scary.
0: They look freaky.
1: Scary.
0: Yeah, sometimes.
1: Alien-like almost. And
0: if I look at old pictures of me with black hair, I think I look freaky with all that black hair.
1: I'll tell you what.
0: Wait until you look back. Like right now, it'll be 30 years from now. You're looking at a picture of yourself today. You're going to say, I'm a freak with all that hair.
1: Well, don't say that. That means I'm going to be bald. No. I don't have the head for that. But I mean, real quick before we go to the phones. Yes. So my brother, I don't know how it happened, but he got like my mom's side of the family's hair genes. And my mom has thin hair.
0: Okay.
1: She went gray in her early 20s.
0: Right.
1: And has colored her hair ever since.
0: Okay.
1: My brother is getting some grays, and he's got that pencil thin straight hair. So it looks like he's going to be going gray. I haven't seen him now in 6-7 months. I don't know what his hair looks like now. It's not like he's noticeably gray, but they're certainly coming in. I've been lucky to avoid that. And if I ever find a gray hair, like when I grow out my beard, I grow a random gray hair in my beard. And I don't like it.
0: Yeah.
1: And I can't have that happen.
0: Yeah.
1: So I'm not only fighting the going bald thing. I can't have that. I also am not looking forward to the day.
0: You know what I do? I with my eyebrows, and I'm a little overdue on grooming, but every now and then.
1: You groom your eyebrows?
0: Well, I pull the grays out. Every now and then I'll get like a sprout of gray hair in my eyebrows, and I'll get the tweezers and I'll pluck them out. Right. Sometimes I notice I have a gray nose hair.
1: Oh.
0: I'll pluck that out too.
1: Let's go to Dennis in Aberdeen, who's been bald since he's 28. Hi, Dennis.
0: Hey, Dennis.
2: Hi, guys. How are you?
0: We're goofy.
1: You went bald at 28, Dennis. So take me through the time back then. Were you mortified or did you just accept?
2: I accepted it. I was, I started losing my hair in my early 20s.
0: Oh.
2: I had an afro and it just wasn't cooperating.
0: Mm-hmm.
2: So by the time I was in my late 20s, it was shaving time. So I shaved my head. And I've coined the phrase and lived a bald-headed life my whole life. And they say this, God only made so many perfect heads.
1: There you go.
2: The rest, he covered with hair.
0: Yeah,
1: it's a good point, Dennis. It's a very
0: unfortunate
1: good point.
0: That people with bad heads go bald.
2: I want to tell you one other thing.
0: Yes, sir.
2: Your hair, for you young guys in your 20s now,
1: mm-hmm. I'm listening.
2: Your hair determination is determined by your mother's side of the family.
0: Mm.
2: Look at the men on your mother's side of the family. It doesn't come from your father's side.
1: That's not what I wanted to hear.
2: Has a full head of hair. He's in his late 20s, and his mother's father had a full head of hair till the day he died.
1: Okay.
2: 90. So my son has a full head of hair, but I didn't at his age.
1: Okay. And Dennis, great phone call, man. Appreciate it. Thanks for calling New Jersey 101.5. That's interesting. And I had heard that before, that it comes from your mother's side of the family. And so whatever the men on your mother's side of your family's hair was like was what I had to look forward to.
0: Right.
1: I just make the note of, I look like my dad. I have my dad's hair. I choose to believe that he's who I will take after in 40 years.
0: Yeah. My grandfather had a thick head of hair until he got to be around 80. But then anything can happen at 80, right?
1: So it went away at 80?
0: It started thinning probably in his 70s.
1: Okay. Still, that's damn good.
0: Yeah. And I, I'm starting to thin in that one little area, but.
1: Well, not strong, though. This looks good.
0: Yep. It's all. But again, I have to hang out around people that are shorter than me.
1: Right. So no one can see the top of your head. All right. 1-800-283-1015. What keeps you up at night? And we're talking about hair. If you lost your hair in your early 20s or early 30s, let us know what that experience is like. Again, 1-800-283-1015. It's 249. Here's Faster.
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5: Now, a check on New Jersey fast traffic.
6: Crash investigation now in Wall, 138 eastbound near Marconi Road. All lanes are shut down. There's roving work in the inner roadway of the parkway from 100C all the way up to 124 along the right lane. 206 still very busy in Belmead because of road work. And across the Hudson, the upper deck of the George has two lanes closed and the Holland Tunnel is single file. Next report in 15 minutes, New Jersey 101.5.
7: New Jersey 101.5 instant weather. We'll have a partly cloudy sky through much of the overnight hours. Lows will be in the mid-60s. Partly sunny and warmer for Friday. Highs into the low and mid-80s. It stays warm and humid into the weekend. Highs will be in the mid to upper 80s with some sunshine. Most of the time will be dry, but there could be a shower or thunderstorm late Sunday or Sunday evening. I'm meteorologist Brian Thompson.

0: Your New Jersey temperature, it's 68.
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12: So hair loss is one of the things that people in their 20s are stressing about. In New Jersey, keeps them up at night. 1-800-283-1015.
13: Keeps them up at night.
12: Keeps them up at night.
13: I thought it had something to do with paying off college loans.
12: You think?
13: Expenses, job security, the wackiness of your relationship, the fact that maybe you'll never own a home because the taxes and everything cost too much in New Jersey. It's not that at all. It's about the hair.
12: It's just about the hair. So if you've had hair loss and you're bald now or you went through that in your early 20s, let us know. 1-800-283-1015. And also our question of what keeps you up at night. Right now, let's go to Colonia, talk to Teddy, who also, like our last caller, lost his hair around 28 years old. Hello, Teddy.
14: It must be an afro and 28-year-old thing, because that was the exact same thing I had. And as soon as I said I do, that's when his hair started coming out.
12: No. Yeah, I hope your wife was okay about it afterwards.
13: Are you talking about yourself, Teddy?
14: She actually started cutting it. She goes, "Listen, you're losing it. Let me just buzz it nice and tight." And then one day she was doing it, and she forgot to put the adjustment on it.
13: Yeah.
14: And she went right up the middle of it like a racing stripe. And I saw her face. I saw her face in the mirror. I said, "That ain't good." I said, "What happened?" She goes, "Well, I guess I got to do the rest of it now." And I've been shaving my head since, like, I don't know, 35 years old.

0: Yeah, so, and when you see pictures of yourself or other people see pictures of yourself from way back then, it looks odd. They've got used to you looking this way.
1: They can't believe it. They said, that's a wig. I said, I'm telling you, I had an afro. I don't know what to tell you.
2: Well, Teddy, thank you for the phone call, man. I mean, that's like living out my nightmare, man. That's 2 years older than I am right now, and if I lose my hair in 2 years, I'll be hiding from society.
0: What's the shower drain situation at your home?
2: What do you mean?
0: What, do you see hair in the shower drain?
2: No. No, I mean, I think I'm good.
0: Our house is older, and so the shower drain doesn't have like a screen. It pops up, and then it just goes down. So every now and then, the hair gets caught in the...
2: Yeah, yeah.
0: So I had to do this goofy thing yesterday where I had to get the plunger out and I had to go into the bathtub and like just start plunging and this like little kitty cat came out.
2: Oh. You take the next caller. I'm going to be throwing
0: it. It was a big gob of hair and soap.
2: Oh,
0: and
2: God.
0: So I don't know if it's my wife losing her hair or me, but one of us, we're losing our
2: hair. I mean, I've had to do that too, not with the plunger. We had a different tool that we used because it was Allie's hair that was in there, mine. And she's not losing her hair because she goes through this all the time too.
0: We're all losing hair. It always grows back.
2: Her biggest fear is going bald. I said, Allie.
0: Right.
2: You're not going to go bald. Do women go bald?
0: Yeah.
2: Not like men.
0: Men do. I mean, women, I've seen
2: male
0: women,
2: pattern baldness.
0: Well, women do have thinning hair over the years.
2: Sure. But she's not losing her hair.
0: She's not going to have the cul-de-sac.
2: Real quick, Scott.
0: Hold on, Mark. We'll get to you in a second.
2: And says, male hair loss not inherited from just one parent's side. The old myth says baldness comes from only your mother's side, but genetics from both the mother and the father determine your risk of hair loss. I don't know who's right. We need to go see a doctor.
0: I don't know.
2: We've heard both.
0: My grandfather on my mom's side had thinner hair as he got older. My grandfather on my dad's side, Clarence Johnson, thick gray head of hair till the day he died.
2: Going to be just like you?
0: Just like Clarence. Mark, you're in Hillsboro, New Jersey, 101.5. How's it going?
3: Doing great. How's everybody doing over there?
0: We're having some fun.
2: Stressed about going bald.
3: Excellent. Okay, you're going to love this one. I remember it like yesterday. I'm 58 years old. And I remember when I was like 17, getting ready to go to college, and I was 5'5", and all I wanted was one more inch of height, just to be a little taller. So I asked God, please give me one more inch of height. He gave me the one more inch of height, but immediately started taking my hair. started losing my hair at 19. By the time I was 21, I was a professional actor and very vain. So I really wanted to do something about it. I was going to go to hair club for men. They slapped that thing on me it was like almost like a styrofoam thing that was supposedly made with hair that was like rubber and it was just stick to your head. And then I decided against that. A few years went by and I'm losing my hair more and more. And then I came back home, started doing some acting back in New Jersey, was waitering, and I did something crazy that you guys are not going to believe. They used to have that spray on hair.
2: Yes.
3: Okay. So it's sprayed on. It actually looks good. What it does is it kind of binds to the fibers of your hair that you have. However, there was one thing that I didn't realize. When I started sweating in the kitchen, it started running down and mascara.
0: like that Giuliani guy. He was out in the sun. Oh, my God. Mark, thanks for calling. We got to go. Dominski and Moore next. Kyle, see you tomorrow. It's New Jersey 101.5.
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10: President Trump is suggesting he could withdraw Todd Blanche's nomination for Attorney General until two Republican holdouts are out of office. Mark Mayfield explains.
11: In a post on Truth Social Thursday, Trump said he has no objection to temporarily withdrawing the nomination if Senators John Cornyn and Tom Tillis do not do the right thing. Cornyn and Tillis both have expressed reservations about confirming Blanche over Trump's proposed anti-weaponization fund. Trump's post came after the Senate Judiciary Committee postponed a vote on Blanche's nomination that had been planned for Thursday. Cornyn responded to Trump in a post on X saying POTUS is mistaken if he believes concerns about the provisions in his tax lawsuit settlement are limited to me and Senator Tillis. I'm Mark Kneefield.
10: President Trump is holding a cabinet meeting at Camp David today. The meeting comes while the U.S. and Iran resume attacks after the collapse of the ceasefire agreement. Some Republicans have reportedly expressed concerns to the White House as the war continues with midterm elections less than 100 days away. The father of the Georgia school shooter is being sentenced to 15 years in prison. Colin Gray was convicted of second-degree murder and several other charges earlier this year. He gave his son Colt Gray the gun that ended up being used to kill two students and two teachers at Appalachee High School in September of 2024. Colin Gray is the first parent of a school shooter to be convicted of murder. Colt Gray, who's now 16 years old, was recently sentenced to life without the possibility of parole. Dolly Parton will be honored with the Academy of Country Music's Poets Award at the 19th Annual ACM Honors. The award recognizes her lasting impact as one of country music's most influential songwriters. The 13-time ACM Award winner has written classics including Jolene, Coat of Many Colors, 9 to 5, and I Will Always Love You. The ceremony will be held August 19th at the Pinnacle in Nashville and feature a tribute along with a video acceptance message from Parton. The Carter family and songwriter Brett James will also receive the Poets Award posthumously. I'm Tammy Trujillo.
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4: Now, here comes New Jersey Fast Traffic.
17: Crash investigation now in Wall, 138 eastbound near Marconi Road. All lanes are shut down. There's roving work in the inner roadway of the parkway from 100C all the way up to 124 along the right lane. 206 still very busy in Belmead because of road work. And across the Hudson, the upper deck of the George has two lanes closed and the Holland Tunnel is single file. Next report in 15 minutes, New Jersey 101.5.
18: New Jersey 101.5 instant weather. Some clouds around overnight. Lows will be in the mid-60s. A warmer day on Friday with a partly sunny sky. Highs in the low to mid-80s. Partly cloudy for Friday nights, and then some sunshine for the weekend, maybe a shower or thunderstorm by later Sunday. I'm meteorologist Brian Thompson.
19: 67 degrees across New Jersey.
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36: The North calls this a sub, while the South calls it a hoagie. The North calls this Taylor Ham, and the South calls it pork roll.
37: Hey, you talking about Jersey? Me and my friends are from Jersey.
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2: Oh, it is a fine, fine Friday Eve here.
3: Okay.
2: Meaning it's the Eve before Friday. Yeah, another radio station is actually saying that now.
3: Yeah, you know what?
2: It has spread. It has caught on. I got everybody saying it but Kylie.
3: There are dozens of us.
2: That's right. I'm like the Never Nudes.
3: Today is my Friday, so.
2: Yeah, it is. Yeah,
3: I'll allow it today.
2: You are not going to be here. You're not going to be here tomorrow. Tomorrow or Monday, Kylie has a function involving a federal court. Mm-hmm. And it's a family thing up in New England. But, hey, you know, we're Dominski and Moore. I'm Jeff Dominski.
3: Oh, hey, hi, I'm Kylie.
2: You know what Brant has out there? I'm pretty sure. I think Brant has edamame. I saw an apple, and right next to it, a little Ziploc bag. I think he's got some edamame.
3: I can mess some edamame.
2: Right? That's good stuff. That is good stuff. I don't know where he is now, but...
3: Hey, okay, whatever. Good. Then I'm going to go steal some edamame.
2: Yeah, right? Oh, and you know what's in the fridge? Do not touch it. My name is on it. This is
3: Dead
2: for
3: Dove?
2: Everybody. What?
3: That was an Arrested Development reference.
2: Oh.
3: Dead Dove, do not eat.
2: No. Oh, my God. The magic trick, Job. No, the cheesecake that's in there. I want to say, did you know that today is National Cheesecake Day?
3: I did not.
2: Apparently it's National Cheesecake Day.
3: Okay.
2: And they did it a day in advance yesterday. At least this is what Tall Dan Brashan tells me, that today is National Cheesecake Day. So yesterday in advance of that, Magdalena's, the cheesecake people on 31 and Ringo's,
3: yeah,
2: right across from the Quick Check there, used to drive by there all the time. Anyway, they were kind enough to drop off a bunch of their baked goods to
3: Love
2: the radio
3: Madalena's.
2: Station. Oh, Magdalena's is just great. And, they dropped off a gluten-free cheesecake for me because they know my
3: Aww.
2: Son. Yeah, because they know my son loves it because he has celiac. He cannot have gluten. And I swear to God, their gluten-free cheesecake, you would never know it's gluten-free. Most stuff you can tell, it is so delicious. You would have no idea that there was anything different about it. It is that good.
3: I've tried it. I had no clue.
2: Yeah, see? Okay. There you go. Yeah, but anyway, thank you. Thank you,
3: Madalena's. We love you.
2: So we have a little beef.
3: Okay.
2: This has gone. Yeah. Do not think that as I was getting out of my car and you were walking past, do not think that I did not catch that eye roll.
3: You know what you did.
2: I know what you think I did, but I park like a safe person.
3: Okay.
2: And I got the eye roll from Kylie, and this was very recent. Mm-hmm. It just happened a while ago when we were both getting at work. She had parked, I had parked, she got here before me, she was already out of her car, and then she sees me back into a space.
3: It felt intentional.
2: It always does with you, and I don't get it, and I want to ask, what are people's biggest parking pet peeves? Everybody's got something, whether it's... Now, Kylie, for some weird reason, she has a major beef with anybody who does the safe thing.
3: It's not weird.
2: And backs in to a parking space so that when they leave, they can just like pull straight out. It is safer. She doesn't like that. She has a beef with that.
3: Okay. Oh, what? In this parking lot on a Thursday when there aren't many people here.
2: Uh-huh.
3: Because like there are certain days where, you know, the whole sales team is in for meetings. The big bosses are in. That's one thing, but also we arrive at weird times and we leave at weird times. There's no safety to it.
2: There is. And yet, do you remember the one night? This goes back years ago. Do you remember the one night Jill Myra was parked in the street? She says goodbye to us. We get in our cars. She pulled away. I assume that meant she's on her way home. Well, she forgot something, went down the back alley behind the building and whips around the other way into the parking lot as I'm backing out, and we nearly hit each other because I'm backing out. So, yeah, it doesn't matter.
3: That sounds like, with all love due,
2: that sounds like a Jill problem. Yeah, no, I understand. But, I mean, it would have been safer had I backed in

0: that day because I would have had better line of sight.
1: Okay, but I'm going to push what? Back and say that that's an outlier. That's not the norm in this parking lot.
0: Yeah, and you're not wrong, but I'm saying, listen, that bugs a lot of people. You know what else bugs a lot of people when it comes to parking? This is a major parking pet peeve. I actually had words with a guy when I was very, very young.
1: Really?
0: Because, well, yeah, he was a homeowner, and I worked at a place right a door or two down from him on St. George's Ave, and he lived just like two doors in, and there was nowhere to park. And one day I parked in front of his house, and he got his nose all out of joint.
1: Oh, and you parked in front of his house?
0: I parked in front of his house, but you don't own... No, no, no. No, legally, you can park in front of a house. That is a public street. I wouldn't go out of my way to do it, but there was nowhere else to park. I had to go into the job. And yeah, and he comes running out like, "What are you doing parking?" It's like, "I own this house." And I said, I'm like 20 years old. And I was like, "Well, yeah, you don't own the street."
1: Oh.
0: It's like, "Well, yeah, but this is my house." It's like, "Right. And it's not your street." And I was like, cool your jets. I'll park differently tomorrow. It's like, it's a one-time thing. But yeah, I didn't move.
1: I feel like I get a little weirded out if someone, well.
0: People do. That's what I'm saying. It's a parking pet peeve with some people when somebody parks in front of your house. Just like you get really crazy if somebody backs
1: really
0: in.
1: Crazy.
0: Well, you kind of do. You don't like it. You think that it's meant. You think that we think that we're better than you. And that's
1: silliness.
0: And eye
1: roll is really crazy. What, am I hysterical now?
0: A little bit.
1: Okay.
0: A little bit.
1: Okay.
0: To tell somebody that they think they're better than you, that we have an attitude just because we back in instead of pull in straight to a parking space, that's a little crazy. Yes.
1: Now, you're showing off.
0: What do you mean I'm showing off?
1: I don't know how what other words to say for that.
0: You know,
1: showing off synonyms, Google search.
0: I'm sorry. How do we go from Brant's edamame to this? I mean, come on. This has really gone downhill fast.
1: What if I could talking about edamame, but no, you think you're better than us.
0: No.
1: For backing. Oh, I'm so skilled. I can back in. It's between two cars. I didn't even ding anything.
0: It's not even skill. You got a backup camera these days. Anybody could do it. It's not a skill. It's not. Oh, my God. All right, listen. Whether it's that, whether it's somebody parking in front of your house, even though they legally can, does that bother you? What about a parking pet peeve where during the wintertime in bad weather, they'll put the cones or the chair out trying to save a spot that they dug out? Does that bother you? What about the double parker in places like, you know, Ironbound? Does that bother you?
1: Would they like park over the line just to take up two spots, you mean?
0: Oh, that'll be... What, the double park?
1: Yeah.
0: Oh, no, double park in a big city. That's where like you literally park in the street next to the proper parked car. Where you're just like blocking the travel lane. That's what a double park is.
1: Oh.
0: But, oh yeah, and that's another one. When you're taking up more than one spot in a parking lot.
1: Miss me with that one.
0: Yeah, that bugs a lot of people. We want to know what is probably your biggest parking pet peeve. And honestly, is there anything wrong with backing into a spot? 1-800-283-101.5.
1: It is 319. Here's fast traffic.
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3: Football continues to close in as camps for every NFL team are now underway. Two of the league's top running backs open camp in contract disputes. The Falcons' Bijan Robinson and the Lions' Jahmyr Gibbs are in camp but not practicing, seeking contract extensions. An injury in day one of camp in Cincinnati, Bengals pass rusher Shamar Stewart, their first round pick a year ago, was carted off with a leg injury. He'll be examined today. Highlighting baseball, the Yankees let one get away. They coughed up a 4-run lead in the late innings and lost to the White Sox 6-5 in 12 innings. Manager Aaron Boone.
4: Tough loss, you know, credit to them. They put some big bats and hits together to get back into it, and, you know, we couldn't finish it off.
3: The loss, coupled with Tampa Bay's win over the Rangers, extends the Rays' AL East lead over the Yankees to 2.5 games, and a record-setting deal in the NHL. The Sharks and 20-year-old star Macklin Celebrini agree on a 5-year extension worth $94 million. I'm Matt McCoy.
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2: Here's New Jersey Fast Traffic.
6: In Monmouth County, there is still a crash investigation on 130. All eastbound lanes are closed near Marconi Road. Westbound, the left lane is closed. Watch for roving work both ways through Monmouth and Ocean counties on the Garden State Parkway. Some road sweeping going on. 28 eastbound at Gaston Avenue in Somerville. The right lane's closed with a water main break. And 206, still very busy in Somerset County because of construction work. And you're going to find lane closures both ways near Bellmead, Griggstown Road. New Jersey Turnpike, northbound car lanes closed, southbound Eastern Spur closed, work at exit 5. Across the Hudson, leaving New Jersey, two lanes closed upstairs at the George Washington Bridge. Stay alert for crews and equipment along the roadway, road work closures and projects to watch overnight. I'm Mitch Torres on New Jersey 101.5.
7: New Jersey 101.5 instant weather. It's going to turn out partly cloudy overnight. Lows will be in the mid-60s. A warmer day Friday with some sunshine. Highs in the low to mid-80s. Warm and humid heading into Saturday. We'll have intervals of clouds and sun. Highs into the upper 80s. We could have a shower or thunderstorm by late Sunday or Sunday evening with highs again in the 80s. I'm meteorologist Brian Thompson.
8: 67 degrees across New Jersey.
2: Chief Meteorologist Dan Zero's weather to traffic that explains what's happening. 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
1: Okay. Yeah. Okay. Bri, guy who writes in on the app.
0: Mm-hmm.
1: We love him. He says, "Hey, Jeff, maybe Kylie gave you

0: the eye roll of jealousy instead of disgust. Maybe she can't park in reverse as smoothly as you. Bry guy? Both can be true.
1: First of all, Bry guy, thank you for the chat message on the app. But I think anybody can. I mean, listen, she doesn't have a 20-year-old car. She has a backup camera. Wait, don't you have a backup camera?
0: I do have a backup camera, and I'm not going to do it.
1: Do you remember how you owned your car for like at least a week or two and you didn't know if you had a backup camera?
0: I would have guessed it was longer than that, but thank you. That was a very, very generous way of writing
1: it. I'm sorry, but that's a little weird. All right, but anyway, yeah, I don't think it's a high skill set, and I'm just telling you, sometimes it makes more sense. Because listen, when you... I don't want to focus only on this. Whatever your parking pet peeve is, it could be anything else too, but the backing in... You're backing in between two fixed inanimate objects that will not be moving. It's not a moving person. It's not a little child. It's not a moving car. It is safer to back in than it is to back out. When you're backing out, you're at the other end of the car from the first part of the car that is first entering the, you know, active runway, so to speak. It's harder to see a kid, a child, another moving car. When you're pulling straight out, you have line of sight. It's much easier. It is proven safer to back in.
0: You think you're better than me?
1: I don't.
0: You think you're better than me?
1: I don't. 1-800, what is your parking pet peeve? 1-800-283-101.5.
0: Russell calling in from Pennsylvania. Hi, you're on New Jersey 101.5.
2: Hello, Jeff.
1: Hey.
2: I say that because one of my pet peeves is people that are mind readers, like someone sitting around you a few minutes ago who's judging people for what's going through her brain instead of reality.
1: Because she thinks that I think that I'm better than her and I don't.
2: Well, I go back in also there. I don't sit there and sit and, oh, look at those people. Those people parking that way because I don't judge people. I judge reality.
0: I am judging the reality of the person sitting across from me, Russell.
1: No, you're not.
2: No. No, she's judging what's going through her mind and probably casting some sort of mental fears in there or something. I don't know.
1: I think psychologically projecting. Down. I think she's projecting her thought onto our thoughts. She thinks we are better than her and we're not.
2: Then she gets angry at what's going through her brain.
1: There you go. That's right.
0: That's kind of the gist of my mind. So, wait, Russell, how often are you backing into spots?
2: Every time, unless for some reason I'm in a hurry and like have to go to the bathroom real quickly. One of those things older people might have to do, but not that often.
0: Younger people also.
1: You know when I won't do it? If somebody is right behind me and they're not going to understand that I'm going to pass the spot and then start backing into it. Because I know they're going to then like not realize what I'm doing because most people don't do it. And then they'll be too close. So then I'll just pull in straight, you know. But right, if there's nobody there, and if it seems like an easy, quick in, then that's what I'm going to do.
0: Russell, We're up against the news. Thank you so much for calling New Jersey 101.5.
1: All right, so whether it's the backing in, whether it's the taking up four spaces because you got a nice sports car, whether it's parking in front of somebody's house and they get mad even though they don't own the public street, whatever it is, what is your biggest parking pet peeve? 1-800-283-101.5.
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7: President Trump's weighing in on whether to withdraw Todd Blanche's nomination for Attorney General until two Republican holdouts are out of office. In a Truth Social post on Thursday, Trump said he has no objection to temporarily withdrawing the nomination if Senators John Cornyn and Tom Tillis don't do the right thing. The father of the Georgia school shooter is being sentenced to 15 years in prison. Colin Gray was convicted of second-degree murder and several other charges earlier this year. He gave Colt Gray the gun that ended up being used to kill two students and two teachers at Appalachie High School in September of 2024. Dolly Parton will be honored with the Academy of Country Music's Poets Award at the 19th Annual ACM Honors. The award recognizes her lasting impact as one of country music's most influential songwriters. The 13-time ACM Award winner has written classics such as Jolene, Coat of Many Colors, 9 to 5, and I Will Always Love You. The ceremony will be held August 19th at the Pinnacle in Nashville. I'm Tammy Trujillo.
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8: President Trump is announcing the Freedom Haulers Initiative. It's a push to put military veterans behind the wheels of commercial trucks.
9: As we get illegal aliens off the roads today, we're also taking action to replace these unqualified migrant truck drivers with highly qualified American veterans.
8: While speaking outside on the White House lawn Thursday, Trump said too many illegal aliens are driving big rigs, terrorizing the nation's highways because they can't speak English. The initiative will involve bringing together the Departments of Transportation, Labor, Veterans Affairs, and War for vets to get expedited commercial driver's licenses after they complete their service. Transportation Secretary Sean Duffy was also in attendance. And reports say that Elon Musk plans to spend at least $100 million to help Republicans in the upcoming midterm elections. The world's richest man reportedly has authorized his super PAC to spend the money in at least eight states to help the GOP in November. Musk's efforts will focus on voters who typically are less likely to vote in a non-presidential election year. That's politics. I'm Mark Mayfield.
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3: Now, a check on New Jersey fast traffic.
11: In Monmouth County, there is still a crash investigation on 130. All eastbound lanes are closed near Marconi Road. Westbound, the left lane is closed. Watch for roving work both ways through Monmouth and Ocean counties on the Garden State Parkway. Some road sweeping going on. 28 eastbound at Gaston Avenue in Somerville. The right lane's closed with a water main break. And 206, still very busy in Somerset County because of construction work. And you're going to find lane closures both ways near Bellmead, Griggstown Road. New Jersey Turnpike, northbound car lanes closed, southbound Eastern Spur closed, work at exit 5. Across the Hudson, leaving New Jersey, two lanes closed upstairs at the George Washington Bridge. Stay alert for crews and equipment along the roadway, road work closures and projects to watch overnight. I'm Mitch Torres on New Jersey 101.5.
10: New Jersey 101.5 instant weather. Watch out for some patchy dense fog that may even condense into a little drizzle early this morning. Looks like crystal clear visibility will take over by 8 or 9 o'clock this morning at the latest. And then we'll see good sunshine today. A few passing clouds, maybe a very isolated shower this afternoon somewhere in the state. The vast majority of us stay dry. Highs in the mid-80s, that's seasonably warm, and you'll catch a nice sea breeze at the Jersey Shore, keeping things about 10 degrees cooler. Partly cloudy tonight, lows in the upper 60s. Increasing clouds tomorrow. Again, I can't rule out a stray shower. It'll be very warm and sticky for your Saturday. Highs upper 80s to around 90. I'm Chief Meteorologist Dan Zarrow.
12: 67 degrees across New Jersey.
3: 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Plus traffic, weather, and all the fun only Big Joe can deliver. 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
12: Hey, by the way, one thing that we're going to be talking about later on, there is a major blood shortage happening, and this is not just a Jersey thing. This is nationwide. It's down to like less than a day of a supply, and it's at a four-year low. We'll tell you what's going on with that. All right, but Kylie noticed the way I parked today.
13: I sure did.
12: This has come up before. This is not the first time, and I'm pretty sure she was walking away past me after I parked because I pulled backwards in. I did a reverse park. I backed in, and I thought I saw an eye roll.
13: Notice I didn't wait to hold the door for you.
12: I noticed that.
13: Hmm.
12: And I did not hold her up in any way, by the way. All right, so our phone number is 1-800-283-101.5. What is your parking pet peeve?
13: Maria on 195. You're on New Jersey 101.5.
14: Hello.
12: Hey, hi, Maria. Maria.
14: My pet peeve is when they take the 2.5 spots.
13: Oh, yes.
14: By the spot, you know, the parking lot, then here they are taking all the spots there, the one or two available.
12: When you see that, do you feel, for the most part, do you feel that the people who take up more than one spot, do you think that they're just terrible drivers, or do you think that they're doing it on purpose so that they don't get their doors dinged?
14: They are terrible.
12: Just terrible drivers.
13: Mm-hmm.
12: Right. Right. They can't
14: terrible.
12: Really. Yeah. They can't size things up properly. Yeah.
13: Yeah. I'm kind of with you, Maria. Like they're either terrible or selfish. It's like, yeah, I can take up all these spots.
12: Well, guys, you know when you know for sure it's just that they don't want to get their door dinged? If it's a high-end car and if it's taking up four spaces where they literally park on the part that would be like almost across, you know, and so they just have that space cushion entirely around them and it's a high-end car, then you know it's on purpose.
13: That's a definitive you think you're better than me.
12: Well, they certainly think their car is better than your car, absolutely.
13: Well, they should know that my back door handle comes off if you try to open it, so maybe they're right.
12: You haven't fixed that yet?
13: No.
12: Oh, boy.
13: Maria, thank you for calling New Jersey 101.5. No need. No one's back there.
12: Juan in Bridgewater, you're on New Jersey 101.5.
15: Hey, Jeff. Hey, Kylie. How are you?
12: Hey, Juan. What's going on? What do you say about this?
15: So, Jeff, I'm all with you. I back into everything.
13: No.
15: My driveway, my parking spot, everything. But, I mean, Jeff, you have to give Kylie a little bit of a goodwill here, because we all know that even though she came back into a driveway or a parking spot, at least she knows how to control the deer population.
12: Oh!
13: Oh, my God!
12: Ouch! Yeah, this is true. I mean, I'm bad at that. I've never controlled the deer population.
13: I can't even be mad. Right. That was well done.
12: I mean, came close, but never mastered it. But yep. Kylie has mastered that. Absolutely.
13: Okay, but by the way, though, backing into the driveway, I think that's a little different. That's your own place. No one else is going in there. You're not holding anyone else up. That's
15: fine. I live in a one way, both ways. I have to. I can't see when I leave my driveway. I have to do it.
13: Okay, I'm going to bang the gavel. I'll allow it.
15: I stick my head out just so they stop when I try to back into my driveway.
12: Yeah, almost like as an extra signal of what's happening, you mean?
15: Whatever it takes.
12: I get it.
13: This time, maybe just because it's Juan, I'll allow it.
12: And Juan, thank you. And by the way, this, because Dan Alexander mentioned this too, this talk about, well, when you're backing in to park, that it's taking up so much more time for people that are waiting.
13: Yeah.
12: Right? Okay, even if that might be true, flip it to when the person is leaving, because you're going to encounter a person leaving just as much as a person when they first park, and it's then a wash, because a person backing out because they parked head first, like you will,
13: mm-hmm.
12: when they back out, it takes a lot longer for them to clear your path, whereas I'm going to be out of there really, really fast because I'm just pulling straight out and I've got line of sight. So this whole argument about, oh, it takes too long, you make it all up on the back end over the course of your driving life. You're not going to be held up any longer. You know what I'm saying? You're going to be encountering just as many people when they're leaving as to when they're parking.
13: Right.
12: Right.
13: That's my entire argument.
12: Don't you get it?
13: Yes, my entire argument is right.
12: Okay. All right. Steve and Matt-a-Hawken, you're on New Jersey 101.5.
6: You gotta back in. It's always back in.
13: You gotta?
6: When you're pulling up, you gotta. When you're pulling up, you can see everything that's going on around the spot. You already got the vantage point. So you back in nice and safe. And then when you're pulling out, you know, the same thing. You have the great vision on both sides of you.
12: Yes.
6: And you just pull out.
12: Yes.
13: Okay, Steve, what if there are people lined up behind you? Would you still back in then and make them wait?
6: No. I would give it a 90%. If it's not safe, if the people coming up behind you don't know what you're doing, I'll pull
12: That's
6: in.
12: Me. That's me.
6: I'm
12: right.
6: Fired from a double shift.
12: See?
6: Something like that. Yes. I'll pull in face first, but nose first. But no, back in, you got to do it. It makes more sense.
12: I totally agree with Steve, and I know exactly what he's talking about. Like, if there's somebody there and they don't know what you're about to do, And they're going to close that gap and not leave you the room to back in. And that's what's going to, then I'll just go nose in like he will. That man is 100% right.
13: Steve, thank you so much for calling New Jersey 101.5.
12: John in Lawrenceville, what is your parking pet peeve?
8: Hey, guys.
12: Hey.
13: Hey, John.
8: I did an app chat. So when you go into the office, though, buddy, make sure you throw bananas in the spots next to you. Kylie will never park there.
13: This is cruel.
12: Oh, that's good.
8: I'm sorry.
12: Oh, John, that's good.
8: And it's too twitchy, John. I'm sorry, guys. But
12: it's going to be 100 banana Jeff next time I violate her parking space.
8: You want the look? Just throw bananas everywhere.
12: Yeah.
8: But
12: for those who don't know, Kylie absolutely hates bananas. That's what John's talking about. Yeah. Okay.
13: I'm trying to find John your app, I can't find it, John. I apologize.
8: Still love you, dear. You know?
12: So what is yours, though? What is your parking pet peeve?
8: Oh, how about the one, and I'm a big guy, 6'2", 250, still in good shape, but how about the one that parks like 6 to 8 inches away from my door and I cannot get in my car?
12: Oh, yes, and only Karen Carpenter would have been able to get out of the car. Right, right, and no one else.
8: Oh,
12: yeah.
8: right.
12: 100%.
8: Exactly. I've had to try to crawl. You know how hard it is to crawl across when you don't have like a bench seat?
12: Oh, yeah. Which most of them don't now. You got to climb over the console now. Yeah.
13: Okay, John, do you want to know?
8: Have them.
13: Do you want to know what Jeff did to me once? Purposefully trolling me. Jeff once parked, because I got here before him, he parked so close to the car that there was no possible way that I could open the driver's side car. So I had to go on the passenger side and then crawl over
12: that was a prank.
13: Because like, you know that it's awful that people do that.

0: Finance say selling stocks in a panic can turn a paper loss into a real one. If you have to do something, check your mix. Look at your portfolio to see if your assets match your goals. They also remind us that investing in stocks is usually a long-term strategy, and history shows over time the markets have an upward trajectory.
1: One new survey out says over half of all U.S. workers can't cover a $500 emergency expense from their savings account.
2: The new poll conducted by emergency savings accounts provider SecureSave showed that 55% of U.S. employees do not have enough savings to cover an unexpected $500 expense, and that over 40% have had to skip medical care, meals, and car repairs in the past 6 months because of financial strain. The survey further found that over 25% had no emergency savings at all. I'm Mark Mayfield.
1: And you may be spending less at the dentist's office. Researchers now have a new way to treat cavities that avoids drilling. Michael Kastner explains.
3: Brush. A University of Michigan study discovered that a liquid brushed onto cavities stopped tooth decay in more than half of cases with baby teeth. The liquid, called silver diamine fluoride, has been used in other countries, but officials in the U.S. have not yet completed trials proving its safety and effectiveness up until this trial. Tooth decay impacts more than 40% of U.S. children.
1: I'm Monica Nelson with your consumer and business news.
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14: Now, here comes New Jersey Fast Traffic.
15: In Monmouth County, there is still a crash investigation on 130. All eastbound lanes are closed near Marconi Road. Westbound, the left lane is closed. Watch for roving work both ways through Monmouth and Ocean counties on the Garden State Parkway. Some road sweeping going on. 28 eastbound at Gaston Avenue in Somerville. The right lane's closed with a water main break. And 206, still very busy in Somerset County because of construction work. And you're going to find lane closures both ways near Bellmead, Griggstown Road. New Jersey Turnpike, northbound car lanes closed, southbound Eastern Spur closed, work at exit 5. Across the Hudson, leaving New Jersey, two lanes closed upstairs at the George Washington Bridge. Stay alert for crews and equipment along the roadway, road work closures and projects to watch overnight. I'm Mitch Torres on New Jersey 101.5.
16: New Jersey 101.5 instant weather. Happy Friday, everyone, and happy last day of July. We have some typical midsummer weather coming up here. And I mean that in the best possible way. It's going to be seasonably warm heading into the weekend with mainly dry weather. Not much to complain about over the next couple of days here. Now, both today and tomorrow, there is a chance of a stray shower, an isolated shower, but hardly worth mentioning. Today's going to be mostly sunny with high temperatures in the mid-80s, cooler 70s at the shore. Partly cloudy tonight, will drop into the upper 60s. Now, tomorrow inches closer to 90 with increasing clouds. It will be very warm and sticky, very humid on Sunday. mostly cloudy and breezy. Dry during the day, then wet Sunday night through much of

0: 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I'm Chief Meteorologist Dan Zarro.
1: 67 degrees across New Jersey.
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20: Okay, here's a parking pet peeve. How about people who can't parallel park? Takes them forever. Takes them like four minutes.
21: It's not
20: minutes.
21: Their fault.
20: I got that beat. Takes them like 17 ins and outs and readjustments and come on. Just park already.
21: Mm.
20: Jeez. All right, we're talking about parking pet peeves. 1-800-283-101.5.
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22: Mike? Majorly, well, actually, I got two people that block fire hydrants, but the main thing is handicapped spots when they're not supposed to park there.
21: Ooh, yeah.
22: And I happen to have a personalized spot, and next door I live in a business and another one on a corner, and the stories I could tell you, but I just get them told they run the $250 ticket, they got to go to court, and the toll's $100 and a quarter.
20: You know,
22: and it's even better when you live out of state and got to answer for it.
20: And you know what? I agree with you, Jeff. And you know what I hate? I hate when someone has a legitimate handicap parking placard and they will park in a handicap spot and then somebody mouths off at them because they get out of their car and they don't look handicapped enough to
21: whatever
20: that person.
21: Whatever that means.
20: Right. Exactly. So, no, I not only agree with you, I'm just adding to it. I knew somebody once, young woman, she worked for me as a sitter for a while, and she had been in a horrific car accident, multiple surgeries. I mean, this woman had gone through hell, and she absolutely deserved the handicapped placard because some days it was extremely hard to walk. And because she was young and not in a wheelchair, people used to challenge her all the time.
21: That's so messed up.
20: Oh, it is. It is. It's like, why do you think she has the legal thing hanging from there? They think they like, oh, what, you're using your grandma's? No, it was hers. Anyway. Wow.
21: Jeff, thank you for calling New Jersey 101.5.
20: Prophet in Mattawan, you're in New Jersey 101.5.
0: How you doing? My pet peeve was just basically this. When I worked up north, I had to pay for my assigned spot, which is $150 a month. I parked my car there. I parked my car there religiously, but apparently some woman got a brand new Mercedes-Benz. She would park her car in my spot because on the other side is an island. And in my spot was like one size and a half bigger than all the other spots.
20: Explain this to me. Was this at in like a condo complex? Was this a?
0: Oh, it was an office complex.
20: An office complex. Was, okay.
0: Yeah. And the thing was, I asked her nicely, "Don't park. That's my assigned spot." She told me, "Well, my car is more expensive than yours. That's why I put
21: Damn,
0: the car there."
21: What?
0: Yeah.
21: Whoa.
20: She actually said
0: so,
20: that.
0: So I'm being nice. I tell you, you know what? I'm going to have your car ticketed. I started getting her car ticketed. It's $75 for the ticket.
20: Yeah.
0: After five tickets, I was like, this is stupid. She's not doing anything right. So I told the landlord owner who owns the building.
20: Right.
0: He's like, okay, just have it towed. So it got it towed.
21: Good
20: now,
21: for you.
20: Now, once you did that, did it ever happen again?
0: A few times.
20: She still persisted even after.
0: She still persisted.
21: Nevertheless.
20: Wow.
0: Yeah, a few times. Then finally, I said, you know what? Screw it. We had the car towed on a Friday. She came out at 5 o'clock. The tow yard's closed on the weekend. She had Monday was a holiday. Guess we didn't have the car for 3 days.
21: Probably. You know? I love this.
0: You know, don't cry me a river. I didn't care. You know, hard-headed makes a soft butt. That's basically, you got to stop. You got to stop doing this.
20: That's beyond bitchy.
21: Damn.
20: Wow.
21: Yeah.
20: Oh, man. That's
21: not that I would, but I'm not messing with Prophet anytime soon.
20: That is some... you know what, though? I mean,
21: she deserved it.
20: Absolutely, but good for him that he just still went through proper channels. You know how many people would have just done something illegal and just started, like, flattening all four tires?
21: Mm-hmm.
20: Oh, plenty of people would have
21: keying
20: done that.
21: Keying the car or whatever.
20: Yes, plenty of people would have done that.
21: Prophet, perfect call to end on. Thank you for calling New Jersey 101.5.
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25: A deal to disarm the Palestinian militant group Hamas has been reached.
1: Announcing the news in a post on Truth Social, President Trump said the Board of Peace has reached an agreement that would involve the complete disarmament of all armed groups in Gaza. He said as part of the deal, Israel will withdraw from the enclave and a new Palestinian government will be created. The president suggesting he could withdraw Todd Blanche's nomination for attorney general until two Republican holdouts are out of office. Mark Mayfield explains.
2: In a post on Truth Social Thursday, Trump said he has no objection to temporarily withdrawing the nomination if Senators John Cornyn and Tom Tillis do not do the right thing. Cornyn and Tillis both have expressed reservations about confirming Blanche over Trump's proposed anti-weaponization fund. Trump's post came after the Senate Judiciary Committee postponed a vote on Blanche's nomination that had been planned for Thursday. Cornyn responded to Trump in a post on X saying, POTUS is mistaken if he believes concerns about the provisions in his tax lawsuit settlement are limited to me and Senator Tillis. I'm Mark Neufeld.
1: Amazon Zooks is set to become the first company to receive federal approval to commercially operate a steering wheel-free robo-taxi. That story from Scott Carr.
4: The National Highway Traffic Safety Administration's cleared Zooks to begin charging for rides, with service expected to launch in Las Vegas after state approvals there. Federal officials say the custom-built driverless vehicles do meet safety standards, but add that Zooks will face strict reporting requirements and ongoing oversight as the rollout expands. The decision marks a significant step for the autonomous vehicle industry, even as regulators continue to monitor safety concerns surrounding driverless technology. I'm Scott Carr.
1: A new Forbes list says Joe Rogan is the top-paid podcaster of 2026. On Thursday, Forbes released its list of the highest-paid podcasters from June of last year to June of this year, and Rogan once again came out on top, making an estimated $82 million. I'm Tammy Trujillo.
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19: Here's New Jersey fast traffic.
25: In Monmouth County, there is still a crash investigation on 130. All eastbound lanes are closed near Marconi Road. Westbound, the left lane is closed. Watch for roving work both ways through Monmouth and Ocean counties on the Garden State Parkway. Some road sweeping going on. 28 eastbound at Gaston Avenue in Somerville. The right lane's closed with a water main break. And 206, still very busy in Somerset County because of construction work. And you're going to find lane closures both ways near Bellmead, Griggstown Road. New Jersey Turnpike, northbound car lanes closed, southbound Eastern Spur closed, work at exit 5. Across the Hudson, leaving New Jersey, two lanes closed upstairs at the George Washington Bridge. Stay alert for crews and equipment along the roadway, road work closures and projects to watch overnight. I'm Mitch Torres on New Jersey 101.5.
26: New Jersey 101.5 instant weather. Current temperatures around New Jersey range from 62 to 72 degrees. Not bad for late July. We've got mainly clear skies, calm winds, moderate humidity, the makings of a nice summer day. We'll see mostly sunny skies today. High temperatures reaching into the mid-80s for most of the state. Cooler 70s at the shore. The only potential hiccup is a little one. A very isolated shower is possible as we get into this afternoon. Tonight, partly cloudy skies, lows in the upper 60s. Increasing clouds tomorrow. Again, I can't rule out a stray shower. It'll be very warm and sticky, closer to 90. Becoming mostly cloudy, breezy, and very humid Sunday back in the 80s. Looks like rain is going to hold off until late Sunday night. I'm Chief Meteorologist Dan Zarro.
27: 67 degrees across New Jersey.
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12: The World Health Organization is launching a new effort to try to prevent drownings.
13: Every year, 300,000 people die from drowning, and it's among the leading causes of death among children. 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That includes swimming and water safety education, threat preparedness for floods, and safety for work around water. I'm Michael Kastner.
12: A new study shows eating an avocado each day reduces the risk of heart disease in obese adults.
14: So this means that one small dietary modification every day can improve your long-term heart disease risk.
12: An author of the study, Jhanvi Damani, says findings out of Penn State University show eating avocados regularly reduces low-density lipoprotein particles. These are proteins that transport bad cholesterol in the blood. Health update, I'm Sarah Lee Kessler.
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20: Parks Casino Chime Time. It is 4:10, and it is, you're almost at your Friday, but this is Kylie's Friday. It's a Thursday, but Kylie's going to be off tomorrow. I'll be here. Sans Kylie. She has to report to federal prison, right. But it's going to be a three-day stint, I think.
21: Yeah, it shouldn't be too bad. Yeah. I mean, we'll see how it goes, certainly, but
20: yeah. Don't eat the muffins. No, those are always bad. All right. So,
21: which we mean I'm going to a family reunion.
20: Oh, well, okay. Huh. If that's your cover story.
21: Still feels like a stint.
20: Yeah, really. Feels like prison. All right,
21: no,
20: so
21: it'll
20: listen.
21: Be fun.
20: We want to tell you about something because this is pretty major. The Red Cross has declared a national blood crisis. And for all the times that they tell you that they're having a shortage, that's different from what they're declaring here because they say this is only the second time in history that it has been this bad. And the first time was 4.5 years ago in January of 2022. This crisis marks only the second ever in Red Cross history that it's been this low. But they say that the nation's, and this is not just a New Jersey thing, I'm saying this is nationwide, the blood supply cannot meet hospital demands. And there is less than a one-day supply of type O positive blood on hand, and that is the one most commonly used for transfusions. Mm-hmm. And so, yeah, you got to hope that the wrong thing doesn't happen in the wrong part of the country with some major catastrophe because they won't be able to transfuse people. And here's what they blame. But there's always a thing that they leave out, and this is what I'm leading to. I already said we're going to talk about phobias. The Red Cross says what's leading to all this extreme heat, poor air quality, widespread foodborne illnesses are contributing to lower donor turnout this summer, further straining the nation's blood supply. Now, every summer, blood donations go down because people get busier, they're away on vacations, things like that. But there are these added things going on this year. What they never mention, probably because Red Cross doesn't want anybody thinking about it, and it's perfectly safe to donate blood, but there's a significant enough number of people that just won't do it because they have a phobia of needles.
21: I unfortunately am one of those. I'm not happy about that.
20: Are you as bad as I could describe how bad my daughter used to be? Are you so bad with needles that you will literally start to hyperventilate, tremble, cry if you have to have blood drawn?
21: I have not gotten that bad, but it's also a matter of like, well, I also don't want to be a bad sport, so I'm going to do it.
20: Right.
21: So that's like the added neurosis of like, don't cry, don't cry.
20: But boy, but you could if you let yourself. It's that bad?
21: Yes, and also I do the thing where I'm like, I like tell them beforehand, like, look, I'm going to be a baby about this. I am going to look away.
20: Yeah.
21: Just understand that I'm uncomfortable with the situation. And everyone has always been so cool about it. Just like, we understand, we see this all the time. But then, yeah. Like, I have nearly gotten sick more than once.
20: Well, my daughter's mother, I guess this was handed down. I don't know. But my daughter's mother is even worse than my daughter.
21: Really?
20: She full on had passed out. She has fainted, or had, I should say. She had fainted when she would have to have blood drawn. She would cry. She would shake. She would tremble. She would nearly vomit. She had an absolute major phobia. And even when the kids were babies, I had to do all that because she had to leave the room. She couldn't even see them have blood drawn.
21: Ugh.
20: She would just like, I would look up. She'd be gone. And I'd look around. She was like back out in the waiting room without even telling me because she couldn't stand to even see her kid have blood drawn. So there are just some people that have this very, very bad fear of needles, whether it's because you had one bad experience or just, I don't know, some people, maybe everybody's got a little bit of something. I don't know. Now, there are very normal, I shouldn't say normal, because I guess the whole point of a phobia is that it's beyond the norm. So I guess I should say common, not normal. There are some very common fears and phobias, like the fear of heights, the fear of being in an enclosed elevator with claustrophobia. These are the things. But there are also weird ones. There are oddly specific ones.
21: I have a weird one.
20: Oh, and I have a very weird one. I've already talked about it, but you want to talk to Bob first before we share ours?
21: Yeah, Bob's been hanging on.
20: Yeah, yeah. Bob called early. Hey, Bob from Ewing. How you doing, man?
21: Hello, Bob.
0: Good afternoon, Kylie. How are you?
21: Good. It's been a minute.
20: Are you backing up a truck?
0: No, that's my car making that noise.
20: Oh, okay. But you knew what I was talking about.
21: Yeah.
20: We just heard the beeping.
21: Bob, you know my fear of backing up.
20: All right. So what's the fear that you were calling it about?
0: All right. Well, first, a quick sidebar. As far as donating blood, I've donated gallons of it because I'm an O negative.
21: Oh.
0: And the whole idea of the needle being hurting and everything else, the least of your worries. It doesn't really hurt at all. It's like a little prick at the beginning. You're fine. The problem is that I go there and there is never anybody there under 40 years old, more close to 50. It's all baby boomers, older generation.
20: Right.
0: Donating blood, and I'm O negative, and they are begging me to come back.
20: Yeah, they do. They do.
0: So,
20: but what is the thing that you have a phobia about?
0: You put me in an enclosed MRI, and it's like I'm being buried alive. And I don't think I'm the only one who has that problem. But they have went to open MRIs with a lot of things these days.
20: Is that what you, if you need one now, do you request that? Or can you, even though you hate it, can you get through an enclosed MRI?
0: I can, but I'll be honest with you, they're not much better. I mean, they call them,
20: they're
0: not enclosed. Well, it's not like they're shoving you into a tube. But the thing does go over you in the same fashion, and you were in the same position at the end of an open MRI. I mean, at least from what I can remember, because I did have one.
20: Right.
0: So it's not being shoved into a tube, though, is terrifying.
21: No, Bob, my aunt has the same thing, to the point where I'm not getting, too into detail here, but she's been having medical stuff where she might need to have one, and she just fully said, I don't need to know what's going on. I'll just die.
20: Oh,
21: like she was that dramatic about it, and she meant it.
20: Yeah, I've only had them a handful of times, and I know the feeling, but I mean, I can deal with it. To me, it's probably to me what it is to most people. It's far less than the actual fear of it. It's just like, wow, this sucks. This is really cramped. Yeah, I hope this doesn't take terribly long. And it's just weird. Like you can't even move. You can't roll over. You can't do anything. But yeah, it's definitely not a phobia.
21: Also, my dad went through raw hell when he had to get one because they gave him the headphones where it's like, oh, you can just listen to something to like make it easier for you. The song started skipping. So he's in this MRI. He's already uncomfortable.
20: And he doesn't they're have not going to stop for that.
21: Well, there's no way of saying like, can you please make this stop? So he just had to sit there and listen to the same like 3 seconds of a song for however long it took.
20: Oh, that's funny.
21: It was miserable.
20: Oh, that's fine.
21: Bob, thank you very much for calling New Jersey 101.5.
20: Yeah, so with this blood shortage, it was making me think about people that are afraid of needles. Like, I've had some in my own family. And what other things are people afraid of? Well, do you have that? Do you have a fear of needles? Do you have a fear of heights? What exact phobia do you or somebody that you know has? 1-800-283-101.5.
21: It is 419. Here's Fast.
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1: What is happening to me? 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
2: Spider-Man Brand New Day looking to secure one of the biggest openings ever this weekend. The fourth film in the Tom Holland-led series looking to make between $260 and $280 million in its first weekend in theaters. Some projections have the movie crossing the $300 million in North America in its first 3 days. Billie Eilish's newest tour movie is coming to Paramount Plus. The streamer announcing Billie Eilish Hit Me Hard and Soft, the tour live, is coming to the platform August 6th. The movie was released in theaters May 8th and has grossed $10 million in the U.S. and Canada. Netflix new docuseries, The Idaho Murders College Nightmare, revealing new details in the shocking University of Idaho murders case.
3: The series includes emotional 911 audio from surviving roommates who initially believed their friends had simply passed out. It also reveals that friends of the victims learned about the killings through a campus-wide text alert before receiving details directly from authorities. Another chilling claim comes from surviving roommate Dylan Mortensen, who says she heard an unfamiliar man say, "You're going to be okay. I'm going to help," in a strange tone. The three-part documentary is now streaming on Netflix. I'm Monica Nelson.
2: RFK Jr. stepping into the kitchen. The Health and Human Services Secretary has a new cooking show aiming to teach Americans how to cook with the agency's new dietary guidelines. 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That's entertainment. I'm Jennifer Polsoni.
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4: Better news in Wall 138 is open both directions following an earlier accident investigation over by Marconi Boulevard. 28 eastbound Gadsden Avenue in Somerville. We have an water main break make that. The right lane is closed. The right shoulder is closed. And on 22 eastbound, the on and off ramps to and from Mountain Avenue and Mountainside are closed with a down utility pole. For that reason, Mountain Avenue is still shut down right near Route 22 as well. And 206 with the ongoing road work in both directions in Somerset County, getting through the Bellmead and Montgomery area. You're going to find road work between Griggstown Road and the 206 bypass. You're down to a single lane there on 206. GW Bridge leaving New Jersey. Delays about 15 minutes. Two lanes closed upstairs. Cars and buses best head to the lower level. Jerseybound Outer Bridge crossing work is clearing. Stay alert for crews and equipment along the roadway. Road work closures and projects to watch overnight. I'm Mitch Torres on New Jersey 101.5.
5: New Jersey 101.5 instant weather. Watch out for some patchy dense fog that may even condense into a little drizzle early this morning. Looks like crystal clear visibility will take over by 8 or 9 o'clock this morning at the latest. And then we'll see good sunshine today. A few passing clouds, maybe a very isolated shower this afternoon somewhere in the state. The vast majority of us stay dry. Highs in the mid-80s, that's seasonably warm, and you'll catch a nice sea breeze at the Jersey Shore, keeping things about 10 degrees cooler. Partly cloudy tonight, lows in the upper 60s. Increasing clouds tomorrow. Again, I can't rule out a stray shower. It'll be very warm and sticky for your Saturday. Highs upper 80s to around 90. I'm Chief Meteorologist Dan Zero.
27: 67 degrees across New Jersey.
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20: By the way, I have a, and this is from a medical site, so I think this is probably somewhat accurate. I have the top 10 most common phobias ranked in the United States.
21: Okay.
20: And I'll tell you what, you know what they say, this is from a different publication, but do you know what they say the most common fear is in New Jersey. And no, it's not like a joke. It's not like property taxes. Like, this is real.
21: Pumping my own gas.
20: They said, right. It's not a joke. They say claustrophobia in New Jersey. I mean, it's one source, one site, but one site says that it's claustrophobia that is the number one fear.
21: And because we're so overpopulated?
20: I don't know why. That kind of surprised me. But I will tell you this.

0: this that does pop up on the nationwide top 10 most common. But if you know someone who has some kind of fear that's, you know, beyond the norm, that you would call a phobia, or if you have one yourself, call it into us. Even if it's odd, it's fine. I'll share mine in a moment. 1-800-283-1015. And I'll let you know how much good company you're in as far as if your particular phobia or your loved one's actually falls within the top 10 most common. I'll give you that info. 1-800-283-101.5.
1: Well, I'll tell you right now, I have mycophobia.
0: Mycophobia.
1: And this is not the fear of Mike Brandt, who's taking our calls. No, this is a very, very specific one, but it is very, very real. It will sound like a bit, but I swear to you, I've had this my entire life.
0: Is it the one that I know about?
1: Yes. Well, I don't know. There are so many.
0: Fear of crumbs?
1: Yes.
0: You have fear of crumbs?
1: I do.
0: And it's not just annoyed by them. It's not just skeeved out. It's like you truly get...
1: Cannot touch.
0: Huh.
1: Like, when... Like, if I get to a restaurant and there are still crumbs on the table, I will have to take a napkin and then two separate napkins, one to wipe them onto the other napkin that will be used to throw them out, because I cannot touch them.
0: What if it's your own crumbs or your family's crumbs?
1: Nope.
0: If it's your dad's crumbs and you know where they came, would that help?
1: I return from whence you came. Second Arrested Development reference today. No, I can't even touch my own. And when I see people do the thing... And it's keeping me out just thinking about it.
0: What?
1: When they, like, go onto their own plate and with their finger, they will press down on crumbs to then, like, lick it off.
0: Yeah.
1: I have to look away.
0: Well, now, but that's not something they're eating anyway.
1: I know.
0: And there are certain things that are finger foods.
1: Yes.
0: Like, okay, a mozzarella stick, that's a finger food, so you're picking it up anyway.
1: Correct.
0: If some of the batter, the fried batter, and you just press on it and then, no? Why?
1: I do not.
0: You don't know why, I guess.
1: Because
0: that's why it's a phobia.
1: Because I said so.
0: Okay. I'm not challenging you. I'm just trying to understand it more. That's interesting, though.
1: No, and I have had this... the earliest I remember thinking of this is legitimately pre-K.
0: Wow. Oh, you have had this a while.
1: Yes.
0: Huh. Let's talk to Jeff in Middlesex. Hey, Jeff. You're calling in to New Jersey 101.5. What's your phobia or somebody that you know?
2: My phobia is a phobia of falling.
0: Is it different than height?
2: Falling.
0: Is it different than a fear of height?
2: I think it's different because I have no problem with a window seat in the airplane, and I love looking down. I don't mind heights, but it's when I get to a ledge or if I'm looking out of a window in a skyscraper, I feel like I'm going to fall.
0: Right.
2: So bad that when my wife stands at the window, I have this same pain because I feel like she's going to fall.
0: And not that I'm trying to talk you into the feeling right now, but I'm trying to understand it. When you have this, does it almost feel like, does your brain almost trick your body into having this sensation of getting dizzy or unstable as if you're about to fall?
2: I don't feel that. I feel stable the whole time, but I feel a physical pain.
0: Yeah.
2: Like it hurts. And it's weird.
0: Fear of falling. Okay, here's a rough question, because I've had this in my sleep, and a lot of people have. Do you ever have that dream, and you wake up from it, but you feel like you're falling?
1: Yeah, when your body does the weird spasm?
0: Right, your body starts, like, jerking, because you feel like you're falling, and then you wake yourself up in bed. Have you ever had that?
2: No.
0: Oh, well, it's probably a good thing.
1: Jeff's going to have it tonight. I'm so sorry.
0: Yeah.
1: No, I've definitely had that before.
0: It's only ask because it's really common with a dream.
1: Jeff, thank you for calling New Jersey 101.5. Sometimes I'll have it without even having a dream. All of a sudden, I just wake myself up like, ah!
0: Oh, really?
1: Yeah.
0: Oh, okay.
1: So
0: yeah.
1: an added
0: different.
1: Extra level of neuroses over there.
0: Right? Right.
1: Always on edge.
0: Yeah. All right. So we're talking about phobias that you have or maybe you know of somebody. I've got a weird one of my own and an even weirder one that I heard about. I'll share these with you. So whether it's common or not, tell us. 1-800-283-101.5.
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12: A deal to disarm the Palestinian militant group Hamas has been reached, announcing the news in a post on Truth Social. President Trump said the Board of Peace has reached an agreement that would involve the complete disarmament of all armed groups in Gaza. He said as part of the deal, Israel will withdraw from the enclave and a new Palestinian government will be created. Amazon Zooks is set to become the first company to receive federal approval to commercially operate a steering wheel-free robo-taxi. The National Highway Traffic Safety Administration has cleared Zooks to begin charging for rides, with service expected to launch in Las Vegas after state approvals. A new Forbes list says Joe Rogan is the top-paid podcaster of 2026. On Thursday, Forbes released its list of the highest-paid podcasters from June of last year to this June, and Rogan once again came out on top, making an estimated $82 million. Coming in at number two are the hosts of the Technology Business Programming Network, or TBPN, who made $70 million. I'm Tammy Trujillo.
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13: The American Red Cross is warning of a nationwide blood shortage. It's declared its second ever national blood supply crisis. The organization says donations have fallen to a four-year summer low, leaving less than a one-day supply of type O positive blood, the most commonly transfused blood type. Health officials are urging all eligible donors to make an appointment, not just of type O, but any blood type. A sports medicine doctor at Cleveland Clinic is offering advice on fitness trackers with so many of them out there.
14: There's really a lot more data that needs to be had with these devices. You know, there's really a lot more that we don't know than we do know with these devices.
13: Dr. Michael Dakak says, generally speaking, step counts and heart rate trackers seem to be fairly accurate, but others, like calories burned and ones with sleep-related info, are much less accurate. He says before and after photos are another way to document body measurements. Health Update, I'm Sarah Lee Kessler.
3: 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Now, here comes New Jersey Fast Traffic.
15: Eastbound I-78 at exit 18 in Clinton Township. State police say there is police activity there blocking the left lane and center median, so expect some delays getting into that area. Also, we still have the work on 206. This is in both directions in Belmede, so watch for some slowdowns in the area of Belmede-Griggstown Road. They're single laning with construction. Northbound car lane, southbound eastern spur of the turnpike closed for construction work. And northbound local lanes of the parkway with repairs by Cheesequake Service Area. GW Bridge, they're clearing the upper level construction. Delays easily 25 minutes now. Two lanes were closed. Cars and buses head to the lower level. Stay alert for crews and equipment along the roadway. Roadwork closures and projects to watch overnight. I'm Mitch Torres on New Jersey 101.5.
16: New Jersey 101.5 instant weather. Happy Friday, everyone, and happy last day of July. We have some typical midsummer weather coming up here. And I mean that in the best possible way. It's going to be seasonably warm heading into the weekend with mainly dry weather. Not much to complain about over the next couple of days here. Now, both today and tomorrow, there is a chance of a stray shower, an isolated shower, but hardly worth mentioning. Today's going to be mostly sunny with high temperatures in the mid-80s, cooler 70s at the shore. Partly cloudy tonight, will drop into the upper 60s. Now, tomorrow inches closer to 90 with increasing clouds. It will be very warm and sticky, very humid on Sunday. Mostly cloudy and breezy, dry during the day, then wet Sunday night through much of next week. I'm Chief Meteorologist Dan Zarrow.
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0: 1.5. All right, so one thing led to another. We're talking about fears and phobias. And I read once from one source that the most common phobia in the state of New Jersey is claustrophobia, the fear of being confined in a space. And I don't know how true that is, but it's what I read. If you've ever had one of these, if you ever dealt with a phobia, or maybe you're close to somebody who has, what was it? How did it manifest itself? How debilitating was it? Because, I mean, there are some, like, you might have a fear of heights, but you'll still be able to go up to the top of the Empire State Building. You might just not want to walk to the edge. You know, mm-hmm. there's gradations of all these things, you know,
1: or an SAT word.
0: or another person who has a fear of heights, they might not even be able to be on the 10th floor of a hotel, even if they go nowhere near the windows. They might just be like, nope, if that's all you got, I got to find a different motel.
1: Oh,
0: you just never know like how bad these are. So what phobias are out there? And then here's another question before you get to that thought, Kylie, real quick.
1: I wrote it down. I won't remember. Or I won't forget. I said the wrong thing.
0: Fear of saying the wrong thing.
1: No.
0: But has anybody ever gotten over one? Because this started with the blood cross. Now I'm doing it.
1: Fear of saying the wrong thing. We both have it now.
0: The Red Cross talking about the severe blood shortage in this country got me thinking about my daughter, who was always very, very afraid of needles. But in her senior year of high school, and she was going into the Coast Guard, and she finally, like the little badass that she is, she finally, even though she had this fear of needles, she wanted to donate blood, and she did it.
1: Good for her.
0: She donated blood. She was petrified, but she did it. And it's like, wow, I was so proud of her. So, yeah, did you ever, so for anybody who ever had one, did you fight against it, and did you actually conquer it somehow? 1-800-283-101.5.
1: Daniel in Deptford, you're on New Jersey 101.5. Is this a fear of your own or someone that you know?
2: Hi, good afternoon. Thanks for taking my call. It's a fear of my own, and the fear that I have, it's not, more of like an annoyance, but what it is when I'm in line in a convenience store or something like that, people will be standing way too close to me in line, like usually like 2 to 3 inches away or even closer. And I'm always like, why are they there? What are they doing? I mean, I know I smell good. I wear high-end cologne, but what are you doing? Why are you there? You know, I just don't understand that.
1: Question, and I'm not trying to make this political. Did this come from COVID, or did it get worse during COVID?
2: No, I actually like the fact, I mean, I've been this way all my life. I've never liked people standing too close to me. I just don't understand why they're doing it. So when the whole 6 feet, you know, COVID nose thing came out, as silly as I thought as it was, I said,
0: yeah, hey, you were like, finally. Right. No, I get it.
1: Oh, you must have loved social distancing.
0: Right.
1: Do you remember where this stems from? I know you said it's been a long time, but...
2: It's just my caution of people in general. I've always been a cautious person. I was in the military for a long time. I learned to be cautious there, different reasons. But, I just don't understand what they're doing there. And, you know, if they breathe on my shirt or something like that, and I feel that, my day's over. I feel like I got to go home and wash the shirt, you know?
0: Yeah,
2: I don't know what kind of germs they have.
0: And it's almost like, how is it not bothering them, too? Right?
1: Well, exactly. Because he has the cologne.
0: They're like, give me them Daniel pheromones.
1: Give me a whiff.
0: Yeah, really. No, yep. that's it.
1: That's, hey, I think a perfectly justifiable one.
0: Did not make the top 10, but hey, it's yours. Oh, what? Like personal space? Nope.
1: Wow.
0: Did not.
1: That is surprising.
0: I mean, unless you consider that a form of claustrophobia, but no, didn't make the top 10.
1: Yeah, almost, but no. Right. Daniel, thank you for calling New Jersey 101.5. I promise we won't stand too close to you if I ever see you.
0: Steve in South Plainfield, you're on New Jersey 101.5.
5: Hey, how are you? I have a litany of irrational phobias. I guess number one being like I'm terrified that like when I'm like getting out of bed, like Chucky the Killer Doll is gonna like slice my Achilles tendon and then like get me.
1: So, oh, like, Achilles! Keep going. I'm sorry. I didn't mean to interrupt.
0: Like, not a joke that you actually have that thought that you can't shake sometimes.
5: Yeah, like, you know, like, if I get up at, like, 4 o'clock in the morning, like, I gotta jump away from the bed because I know, like, oh, this time if I don't, like, that's gonna be the time he gets me. Like, I know it's not gonna happen.
0: Right.
5: Like, I'm a 35-year-old man, but, right. Like, I would sure hate to be wrong.
0: There you go. Hey, that's a good way to put it.
1: No, I had a friend who was completely, like, she knew it was a movie, she knew it was a fictional character, deathly afraid of Freddy Krueger.
0: No kidding.
5: Oh, yeah.
1: And also... I have, even though, Steve, I'm with you. I know there is no one under my bed, but like, am I going to hang my hand over it? No, that's how they get me.
5: Oh yeah. Like I said, I would sure hate to be wrong. That would suck.
1: I completely get that actually.
0: Hey Steve, we appreciate your call. Thanks for calling. What is one of yours? You said you had another one. Do you want to say it real quick?
1: Yes, when you brought up something about when you brought up hotels. Oh, that's what it was. It was the fear of, oh, wait, you actually know this fear name, the fear of the number 13.
0: What, you have that?
1: No, but I know that it's a common one. But do you remember what it's called?
0: Triskaidekaphobia.
1: Yes.
0: Right.
1: Does it like weird you out when hotels won't have a quote unquote won't have a floor 13?
0: It just. I just find it silly. It doesn't weird me out. Do you? Yeah. I guess it's another way of saying almost the same thing. I just find it silly. And I've been on airplanes too, where it goes, you know, rows 11, 12, 14. And then I just think, that's silly. It doesn't bother me though. It's just like, come on.
1: Oh, for me, I'm like, who are we kidding?
0: Right. Right. If you've got that and you sit in 14, you damn well know you're in the 13th row.
1: Yeah, think about
0: I don't know how that makes anybody feel better if they genuinely have triskaidekaphobia.
1: Think about it a second further. You're in the 13th row.
0: Right. Exactly. Right. Right. You're fooling no one, United.
1: Mm-hmm. Michael M. McGuire, you're on New Jersey 101.5. What's your phobia?
6: Hello, Kylie and Jeff. My phobia is ladders, and I fly.
1: Oh, I'm sorry. You cut out. What was that? You said ladders, and then we lost you. Or we lost you for good.
0: Did we lose you for good, Michael?
1: Oh, God, he walked under a ladder.
0: I
1: Michael, call
0: fine.
1: Us back if you can.
0: Yeah, fear of ladders. That's interesting.

0: in every direction.
1: Mm-hmm.
0: Yeah, screw who that. God.
1: Oh, we've got Michael back, by the way. Michael in McGuire, you're on New Jersey 101.5. Hey,
0: come in, Michael. Ground control to Michael.
2: I panicked when you guys dropped out. So I'm a private pilot, gliders with sailplanes and powered airplanes. I've been flying for a long time. I'm terrified by any and all ladders. Anything over a small step ladder terrifies me, not the height. Just that sudden acceleration is not the way to go, pun intended.
0: That's almost what I was just saying about the roller coasters.
1: Yeah.
0: Like, I mean, it's so right. It's not the height with Michael. My aversion to roller coasters. It's not the height either. But yeah, that's interesting.
2: Yeah, I get it absolutely, and it's good talking to you, and thank you for inviting me back.
1: Oh,
2: yeah.
1: Of course, Michael. Thank you for sharing. We appreciate you calling New Jersey 101.5. I know this is kind of a vulnerable subject, so thank you very much.
0: Oh. One of the weirdest ones, I've told this on the air too, but I bet a lot of people have not caught it. One of the weirdest ones ever. It had to do with an ex of mine and her college roommate. And the very weird thing I'll tell you coming up. It's one of the weirdest phobias you could imagine. But I'll tell you what that was. If we have anybody else who wants to share one, we'll take your call and I'll give you the top 10 most common as well. 1-800-283-101.5.
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4: Amazon's Zoox is set to become the first company to receive federal approval to commercially operate a steering wheel free robo-taxi. Scott Carr has the details.
5: The National Highway Traffic Safety Administration's cleared Zoox to begin charging for rides, with service expected to launch in Las Vegas after state approvals there. Federal officials say the custom-built driverless vehicles do meet safety standards, but add that Zoox will face strict reporting requirements and ongoing oversight as the rollout expands. The decision marks a significant step for the autonomous vehicle industry, even as regulators continue to monitor safety concerns surrounding driverless technology.
4: And DoorDash says they're getting into the drone delivery business. Specifically, the San Francisco company plans to build and operate their own devices. DoorDash has received early federal approval from the FAA, but TechCrunch points out they have many more regulations to clear before they can fly. Tech Report, I'm Mark Mayfield.
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3: Here's New Jersey Fast Traffic.
7: Police activity continues on 78 eastbound near exit 18 in Clinton Township. The left lane is blocked. Delays are better than they were, though. And then if you're traveling on the turnpike again, they're reopening the northbound car lanes and the southbound eastern spur. 206, you may still see some delays in Somerset County with road work between Griggstown Road and the 206 bypass. And again, you're single laning with construction there. 28 east of Gaston Avenue in Somerville, right lane blocked. It is a water main break. And 22 in Mountainside, the ramps to and from Mountainside Avenue are closed. And this is all because of a much earlier transformer fire. GW Bridge, 25 minutes upstairs. Road work being cleared. Cars and buses use the lower level. Next report in 15 minutes on New Jersey 101.5.
8: New Jersey 101.5 instant weather. Current temperatures around New Jersey range from 62 to 72 degrees. Not bad for late July. We've got mainly clear skies, calm winds, moderate humidity, the makings of a nice summer day. We'll see mostly sunny skies today. High temperatures reaching into the mid-80s for most of the state. Cooler 70s at the shore. The only potential hiccup is a little one. A very isolated shower is possible as we get into this afternoon. Tonight, partly cloudy skies, lows in the upper 60s. Increasing clouds tomorrow. Again, I can't rule out a stray shower. It'll be very warm and sticky, closer to 90. Becoming mostly cloudy, breezy, and very humid Sunday back in the 80s. Looks like rain is going to hold off until late Sunday night. I'm Chief Meteorologist Dan Zarrow.
6: Your New Jersey temperature is 66.
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7: Okay, before I give you the real fast top 10 most common phobias, the weird one. My ex had a roommate back at Temple, okay? They shared an apartment, and she hated this roommate. This roommate was really strange. But one of the odd things that this roommate had was, I kid you not, a phobia of condiment packets, specifically ketchup packets.
8: We had a former coworker who had the same thing, but go on.
7: I don't get it. That's so right. And I don't know how you develop that. I don't know why they're so scary. Hey, but I'm not making fun of it. I just don't understand it. But when my ex moved out, because they had such bad blood between them, she did the meanest thing. My ex hid like at least 100 ketchup packets in every nook and cranny of that place so that she was going to eventually find them. But it would be like a week would go by and then she would find another one. Oh, that was sinister. Yeah. Like if it was like a legit phobia, that's a sick thing to do.
8: Yeah.
7: Funny, but sick. It's both funny and sick. It's like a funny thing to think to do. She actually did it. You know what I mean? It's like one of those things.
8: And things didn't work out, huh?
7: Nah, things didn't work out. All right, so the top 10 most common phobias that people have across the country. Number 10, the fear of social interactions and public judgment. People being judgy. Like if you back into a parking space and they judge you for it.
8: Right.
7: Number 9, the fear of needles. That is the number 9 most common phobia. Number 8 is the fear of thunder and lightning. I didn't realize it would be that high on the list. Number 7, the fear of flying. Number 6, and they say in New Jersey, they say this is the number 1, but across the country, the number 6 most common phobia is the fear of tight spaces. Claustrophobia is the fear. That is number 6. Number 5 is the fear of dogs.
8: Oh, I got that too.
7: You have that too. How many of these do you have, Kylie?
8: How do I leave the house?
7: Whoa! Number 4 is agoraphobia. It's the fear of open or crowded spaces where escape feels difficult. Number 3 is the fear of heights. That is the 3rd most common fear. Number 2, the fear of snakes.
8: Mm. Oh my God, I have most of these.
7: And the number 1 fear, and I'm surprised because I always heard it would be public speaking, but I guess that goes back to the number 10 with the social phobia. The number 1, according to this, is the fear of spiders and arachnids.
8: Ooh.
7: That is the number 1 fear.
8: Also have that one.
7: Yeah.
8: Don't love that.
7: Wow. You've got like half of the most common fears.
8: I know, and I don't love it. We have some pretty good ones coming in on the app, by the way.
7: Mm-hmm.
8: One of them, Scott in Tom's River, thank you for chiming in. He has misophonia, I guess phobia, which is hatred of noise, like people chewing, keys dangling, sniffles, people's breathing loud,
7: yeah.
8: Certain vacuums, leaf blowers, certain mufflers. I think I have this
7: you
8: also.
7: You think you have that as well?
8: You know what?
7: Because you don't like loud cars.
8: But I'm not going to say it's a phobia. I think it's just a distaste.
7: Okay.
8: And then there's also, and my college roommate had this one, Spirit Girl in Freehold says that she has a vomit phobia. And she, as long as she can remember, she does not want to be around anyone throwing up. And she doesn't start to throw up. She doesn't want to throw up until she starts getting super panicky. My college roommate would refuse to throw up and could not be around anyone throwing up.
7: I went out with a girl back in Michigan, and she had this vomit phobia.
8: Really?
7: It was the saddest thing. She knew from where it stemmed, though.
8: Oh.
7: It was an incident that, like, she was basically, her father was basically trying to force feed her at the table once.
8: Good God, out of seven.
7: Oh, yeah. Oh, it was horrible. Yeah, and so that's how she developed it, but she never got over it.
8: Far more justified than my college roommate, Jules, who was just like, I don't like it.
7: Don't like it.
8: We're going to switch things up after the news on New Jersey 101.5.
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19: President Trump is announcing the Freedom Haulers Initiative. It's a push to put military veterans behind the wheels of commercial trucks.
18: As we get illegal aliens off the roads today, we're also taking action to replace these unqualified migrant truck drivers with highly qualified American veterans.
20: While speaking outside the White House on Thursday, Trump said too many illegal aliens are driving big rigs, terrorizing the nation's highways because they can't speak English. The initiative will involve bringing together the department's

0: of Transportation, Labor, Veterans Affairs, and Wars for vets to get expedited commercial driver's licenses after they complete their service. Transportation Secretary Sean Duffy was also in attendance. President Trump is holding a cabinet meeting at Camp David today. Scott Carr has details from Washington.
1: The meeting at the Maryland presidential retreat comes after the U.S. and Iran resumed attacks after the collapse of a ceasefire agreement. Reports say some Republicans have expressed concerns to the White House as the war continues, with midterm elections less than 100 days away. After the meeting at Camp David, Trump's expected to head to his golf club in Bedminster, New Jersey for the weekend. I'm Scott Carr.
0: The father of a Georgia high school shooter is going to spend 15 years behind bars. Colin Gray was convicted of second-degree murder and several other charges earlier this year. He gave his son Colt Gray the gun that ended up being used to kill two students and two teachers at Appalachian High School in September of 2024. Colin Gray is the first parent of a school shooter to be convicted of murder. Colt Gray, who is now 16 years old, was recently sentenced to life without the possibility of parole. And the FDA is investigating a separate cyclosporiasis outbreak not linked to lettuce. Almost 100 cases have been connected with the separate outbreak. The outbreak linked to lettuce has caused thousands of cases. Traceback efforts can prove to be difficult due to the time it takes people to experience symptoms. 9 states have been linked to the outbreak that was caused by lettuce. I'm Mark Mayfield.
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0: A new study from compareinternet.com finds that where you live still plays a major role in internet access. Monica Nelson explains.
9: The report names Alaska, New Mexico, Idaho, Montana, and Wyoming as the nation's worst connected states, calling them America's biggest internet deserts. Meanwhile, North Dakota ranks number one for internet coverage, followed by Connecticut, Tennessee, Washington, D.C., and New Jersey. Nationwide, nearly all urban residents have access to high-speed internet, but many rural communities continue to lag behind.
0: Reddit users are reporting an unknown number of Claude chats and artifacts were recently found publicly searchable on Google. There's a long list, apparently, of shared conversations. Some reportedly contain health records, private company documents, and the names and phone numbers of children. And after speculation from outside, Anthropic CEO Dario Amodei says he doesn't oppose open-weight AI models. He says he views open-weight models as falling into a different bucket than the threat that China poses. Tech Report, I'm Mark Mayfield.
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11: Well, it's beautiful out there, sunny and 75, almost a little chilly in the shade. Now, let's get a read on the inside of your car. It is hot. 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Let's not leave children in the back seat while running errands. It only takes a few minutes for their body temperature

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4: Now, a check on New Jersey fast traffic.
5: Friday morning, we've got police activity and delays on Route 78. That's left lane blocked at exit 18 coming into Annandale. Garden State Parkway, it's debris in the roadway by exit 77 at Berkeley Township. The Jersey Turnpike, overnight construction work due to be cleared in the northbound car lanes and on the southbound eastern spur. Hudson, Staten Island, the Delaware crossings, good traffic is made possible by the New Jersey Department of Health. 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I'm Bob Williams. Next report in 15 minutes on New Jersey 101.5.
6: New Jersey 101.5 instant weather. Watch out for some patchy dense fog that may even condense into a little drizzle early this morning. Looks like crystal clear visibility will take over by 8 or 9 o'clock this morning at the latest. And then we'll see good sunshine today. A few passing clouds, maybe a very isolated shower this afternoon somewhere in the state. The vast majority of us stay dry. Highs in the mid-80s, that's seasonably warm, and you'll catch a nice sea breeze at the Jersey Shore, keeping things about 10 degrees cooler. Partly cloudy tonight, lows in the upper 60s. Increasing clouds tomorrow. Again, I can't rule out a stray shower. It'll be very warm and sticky for your Saturday. Highs upper 80s to around 90. I'm Chief Meteorologist Dan Zarrow.
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8: The Bet Parks online casino and sportsbook app Chime Time is 5:11 on this Thursday evening. We are Dominski and Moore. I'm Kylie Moore.
9: I'm Jeff Dominski. So as we have mentioned a time or two, Kylie is leaving us tomorrow for, well, she's off tomorrow.
8: I'm just going out for
9: Monday.
8: Some cigarettes, so I'll be back.
10: Got a wife and kids in Baltimore, Jack. I went out for a ride.
9: She's going to New England to a family gathering thing. It's like, I wouldn't call it a reunion. They do it every year, but I mean, it's family that gets together. And the problem is, it's not the first time I've heard this. Kylie has no idea how she's related to some of these people. She knows she is, but it's so much extended family that, and I was jokingly giving this example, not that this is the real example, Kylie, but like when the news was ending, like when you hear these family titles of like, oh yeah, that's my step second cousin by marriage, thrice removed. Like what?
8: I'm sorry, you finish your thought.
9: Who understands what all those titles mean? And listen, blame us. Explain it to us like we're five-year-olds, because when it comes to this, both of us are. I've never understood it. And I have heard different explanations from different people, and both sides will swear they've got it right.
8: Two stories are the same.
9: Right. It's often, I don't get it. I have looked it up, and then I always forget it. I will retain the information, what I will read on the internet for maybe like 12 hours, and then it goes out of my head. But I need someone to truly explain this. Like, what is a second cousin? What is a second cousin once removed? What does twice removed mean? What does it all mean? And who are some of the people that you're going to be seeing that you're not even sure how you're related to them?
8: Well, here's the thing. I've been trying to give the rundown to one of my cousins who, for reasons we don't have to go into, this is her first time going there in like 15, maybe more than that. It's her first conscious memory of going there.
9: I'm going to take a stab.
8: This is my, okay.
9: At who this might be. Do you already know this is like, do you already know the family relation of her?
8: Or is yes. It some,
9: oh, so that's a first cousin?
8: Yes.
9: Oh, all right, that's a first cousin. Okay, go ahead. What's yes. A complicated one?
8: So yeah, I've been trying to explain to her, like, we're going to be seeing, like, this person, and our parents' cousins' daughters.
9: It
8: will be
9: bingo.
8: The first time
9: right.
8: She meets them.
9: Okay, now wait. Your parents' cousins... So let's say your dad's cousin to you. Now, is that what a second cousin is?
8: My dad's cousin is
9: Is that a second cousin?
8: That wouldn't be a...
9: Or is that a first cousin once removed?
8: That's what I was about to ask.
9: I don't know. So it's either a first cousin once removed or a second cousin. If it's a second cousin, would that second cousin's daughter be a second cousin once removed, or would that be a third cousin?
8: Son of a... I know we've looked this up, and I cannot remember.
9: I can never remember either. And it's just... And I'm only... Listen.
8: Removed is generations, right?
9: I don't know.
8: So then what's first and second?
9: I don't know. And somebody once told me, and I'm not saying that I believe this is true, somebody once told me that this all has to do with, like, divorce. Like, the removed...
8: What?
9: The removed part.
8: That can't
9: And I don't believe that that is true at all, but somebody once swore to me that if they are once removed, it's because of a divorce.
8: Well, then what would twice removed be?
9: Exactly.
8: Double divorce?
9: I don't know.
8: Because also, okay, the party that I'm going to, it's my mom's uncle. So is he my great uncle? Is he my grand uncle?
9: Yes, now that I know.
8: Great or grand?
9: It's never grand. It's grandfather, but it's great uncle.
8: So then why wouldn't he be grand?
9: Because that's just how it works.
8: Okay.
9: Right. But a great grand means your grandfather's father. That's a great grand. But when it goes to uncle or aunt, it goes straight from your mom to great aunt. Like your mom. Oh my God.
8: Mm-mm.
9: Let's just take a call. I know I'm right about that, but I'm not saying it well.
8: I'll trust you on that. I'm just going to have to FaceTime you during the week and be like, who is he?
9: 1-800-283-101.5.
8: Jerry and Brick, can you help us navigate these waters?
9: Oh, and Jerry, before you start, this is for anybody. We're only talking about this for a few minutes, so get your call in right now if you can help us idiots. 1-800-283-101.5. Okay, Jerry, go ahead.
11: All right, let's see what I can do here. So twice removed is when they get divorced and then they remarry.
9: Wait, seriously?
11: I'm kidding.
8: Oh my God.
9: See, now that's almost exactly what somebody else kind of said, and now you started making me think maybe
8: you had us hook, line, and sinker, Jerry.
9: Oh, my God, dude.
11: It has nothing to do with marriage. Removed has to do with generation. So my cousin's child is my first cousin once removed because it's removed from the generation of me. So my cousin, their children are my first cousins once removed.
8: I will be seeing one of those.
9: Okay, but then what is a second cousin? What does that mean?
11: All right. So a second cousin, you share the same great grandparents, but not the same grandparents. So my grandmother.
9: What?
11: So let's say my grandmother's. just hear me out. Hear me out.
9: I will.
11: My grandmother, her sister, their grandchild is my second cousin. Does that make sense? So my grandmother, her sister, that person's grandchild is my second cousin.
9: So that would be your great aunt's. Your great aunt's child is what?
11: My great aunt's grandchild is my second cousin.
9: But what is your great aunt's child? I know you said great aunt's grandchild, but what would your great aunt's child be? That would not be your cousin because that would be your aunt's kid.
11: Oh boy, you got me here. Hold on, I'm driving.
9: Right?
8: Jerry, I was thinking the same thing. I was like, I need to be like making a graph.
11: I think we're muddying the waters here. My grandmother's sister. So that is that my great aunt?
9: Yes, because if it was your mother's sister, it would be your aunt. So your grandmother's sister would be your great aunt. Yes.
11: So then that would be my mother's cousin then.
8: I think we've brought you down to our level, Jerry.
11: I was so sure when I called in.
9: You were, and you know what? It's just talking to us idiots, like we spread our idiocy to you instead of you straightening us out. We confused you.
8: We've infected you. I'm so sorry, Jerry.
11: All I can tell you is that my grandmother's sister's grandchild is my second cousin. It's the only way I know to explain
9: grandmother's
11: it.
9: Grandmother's sister's
11: And I asked AI once, and even AI got jumbled up in this, so I don't think anybody really knows.
8: No one knows for sure.
9: Right,
8: everyone is equally as correct, I think. Jerry, thank you for your help. We appreciate you calling New Jersey 101.5.
9: What is my great... I'm doing ChatGPT. What is my great aunt's grandchild? child to me.
8: Want to give the answer after traffic?
9: Because
8: we are up against the break,
9: Jeff. Yeah. Okay, I'll wait.
8: Okay, help us understand family ties. Like, what's a second cousin? What does it mean when someone is once or twice removed? 1-800-283-101.5. Here's fast traffic.
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24: The World Health Organization is launching a new effort to try to prevent drownings.
25: Every year, 300,000 people die from drowning, and it's among the leading causes of death among children. The organization wants to put in place what it calls 7 proven measures to reduce drowning deaths in an effort to help governments on the matter. That includes swimming and water safety education, threat preparedness for floods, and safety for work around water. I'm Michael Kastner.
24: A new study shows eating an avocado each day reduces the risk of heart disease in obese adults.
26: So this means that one small dietary modification every day can improve your long-term heart disease risk.
24: An author of the study, Janhavi Damani, says findings out of Penn State University show eating avocados regularly reduces low-density lipoprotein particles. These are proteins that transport bad cholesterol in the blood. Health update, I'm Sarah Lee Kessler.
27: Hey, wouldn't it be great if life came with a remote control? 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
8: Now, here comes New Jersey Fast Traffic.
9: Construction wrapping up. New Jersey Turnpike northbound on the car lanes from exit 6 up to exit 14 and on the southbound eastern spur. Looks like police department activity cleared now at eastbound 78 by exit 18. And we're looking at Route 206 with construction work both ways by Bell Mead by the bypass out of Hillsboro on down toward Griggstown Road. Route 28, that is a water main break. That's right lane closed eastbound side at Gaston Avenue in Somerville. Crossings all looking good except for the George Washington Bridge. They had about a 5 to 10 minute delay from earlier construction. And traffic is made possible by New Jersey Department of Health. 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I'm Bob Williams. Next report in 15 minutes on New Jersey 101.5.
10: New Jersey 101.5, instant weather. Happy Friday, everyone, and happy last day of July. We have some typical midsummer weather coming up here. And I mean that in the best possible way. It's going to be seasonably warm heading into the weekend with mainly dry weather. Not much to complain about over the next couple of days here. Now, both today and tomorrow, there is a chance of a stray shower, an isolated shower, but hardly worth mentioning. Today's going to be mostly sunny with high temperatures in the mid-80s, cooler 70s at the shore. Partly cloudy tonight, will drop into the upper 60s. Now, tomorrow inches closer to 90 with increasing clouds. It will be very warm and sticky, very humid on Sunday. Mostly cloudy and breezy, dry during the day, then wet Sunday night through much of next week. I'm Chief Meteorologist Dan Zarrow.
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13: Okay, so I'm going to be off tomorrow because I'm going to this family reunion.
14: Yeah.
13: And I guess I know who some of these people are.
14: Yeah, but we're confused by the
13: I don't know how to label them.
14: Now, the guy said that... Okay, here's the deal. The guy who called in said that the first cousin once removed would be your first cousin's kid. But then we were trying to figure out what would your great aunt's grandchild be to you. I asked ChatGPT.
13: Yeah.
14: Your great aunt is the sister of one of your grandparents. Her child is your parent's first cousin. Her grandchild is one generation below that person. So that grandchild and you share the same great grandparents, but you're in different generations, making you first cousins once removed. Uh-huh. So that's also first cousins once removed. So then I say, well, what is the second cousin? And then it's just saying that you.

0: your people that are sharing the same great grandparents. Okay, well, no, wait. You're sharing the same great grandparents.
1: That's your what?
0: That a second cousin is that you share. You know what? Let's just go to the phones. I can't figure any of this out. I never will, I swear to God.
1: I need a whiteboard on this one.
0: I never will.
1: Ann in Irvington, you're on New Jersey 101.5.
2: Hello.
1: Hi, Ann.
2: I can help you guys out.
1: Please.
2: Hi. We went through this with my family a couple of weeks ago with a bunch of my cousins. So, basically, any sibling of your parents are your aunts and uncles. Everybody else is a cousin.
1: You're just chalking it up to everyone else as a cousin.
0: Well, yeah, okay, but then...
2: Everybody else is a cousin.
0: Okay, a cousin, okay. But what's a third cousin then, as opposed to a first cousin?
2: Okay, so first cousins are your aunts and uncles' kids. Those are your first cousins.
1: Yeah.
2: Any of their children would be your first cousin once removed. And then they have kids, then it's twice removed and, just keeps on going down the line.
0: Okay, but here's the other thing. ChatGPT is saying that what makes you second cousins is when you share the same great-grandparents. Well, my brother and I will share the same great-grandparents. So why are we not second cousins? Why is he my brother?
1: Okay.
0: No, seriously. What I'm saying is it can't only be that you share the same great-grandparents, because you could also say that of the brother. So that's not a complete definition from artificial intelligence.
1: You're technically not wrong. And thank you so much for calling New Jersey 101.5. We want to squeeze another call.
0: Yeah. Let's take another, and then we're just going to, I don't know, hang ourselves.
1: Jay in Westfield, you're on New Jersey 101.5.
3: Hi, I think I can explain it to you guys in regards to my family, because we were debating this a long time ago, because my father's first cousins are old enough to be my aunts and uncles and actually parents because of the age difference. I always thought they were my second cousins. Then me and a friend were debating it in regards to how you guys are about how the categorizing it in regards to where you fall in regards to the relationship of cousins.
0: Right.
3: And so... his wife looked it up for us, because since we couldn't figure it out,
0: okay,
3: and
0: so
3: what you said it was...
0: Jay, real quick, because we have to hit the news. Explain it.
3: Okay. My father's cousins are my first cousins once removed of the generation. Their kids are my second cousins. And because we're second cousins, we do have the same great-grandfather, but not the same grandfather.
1: Are
0: you starting to get this? Because I'm
3: almost... because for the longest I thought my father's cousins were my second cousins because they were his first. Then I thought their kids, we were third cousins, but we're not. We're the second cousins with the same great-grandfather.
1: Okay, so all I know is that I'm just going to go to this picnic and I'm going to be like, that's Kayla. Okay, stop. I'm trying to talk. All I know is I'm going to go to this picnic and be like, that's Kayla. I don't need to know how she's related to me. I just know that that's Kayla. Jay, thank you for calling New Jersey 101.5. It's time for the news.
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6: 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I'm Rick Rickman, and we've got all your local Jersey updates.

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1: Voters showing an ID before casting ballots came up Wednesday during an Ask the Governor segment on News 12, and Governor Mikey Sherrill said yes, she would support a bill requiring it. Well, the governor already said no, though, to the Justice Department's demands for the state to hand over a list with info on about 6,600 non-U.S. citizens registered to vote through a system error 3 years ago. And on Wednesday, the Press of Atlantic City is reporting a federal judge also said no and dismissed a lawsuit that the Trump administration filed to get New Jersey voting records before this registration mix-up even came out. But in case the federal government tries to go after the immigrants or non-citizens who were automatically registered,
0: New Jersey is offering its state-funded $20 million immigration defense program to the 6,600 individuals wrongfully registered to vote through a system error. Governor Mikey Sherrill says the individuals were registered through no fault of their own and shouldn't face prosecution. Republicans are criticizing the move, saying taxpayers are footing the bill while school funding gets cut and the affordability crisis grows. Rick Rickman, New Jersey, 101.5 News.
1: Well, the search picks up today in Passaic for a 10-year-old girl that fell into the Passaic River on Wednesday. Divers and Marine Patrol boats were in the river yesterday looking for the girl who fell in along with a 10-year-old boy and his 11-year-old sister. Now, the mayor says they were on the banks near a park and the boy actually helped save his sister who got out before he was swept away and his body was found later Wednesday night. Well, a 29-year-old Atlantic City man is accused of causing the death of his 1-year-old daughter.
2: Ahmad Brown Dillahay is now charged with first-degree aggravated manslaughter in the February homicide of his very young daughter. Investigators say after a 911 call, the toddler was ultimately airlifted to the Children's Hospital of Philadelphia, where she died days before her second birthday. Doctors found that such extensive injuries only could have happened if the child had fallen from a multi-story building, been involved in a high-speed car crash, or been physically abused. Erin Vogt, New Jersey, 101.5 News.
1: Also in Atlantic County, prosecutors say 38-year-old local lifeguard Stephen Pagnone was chatting online with a 15-year-old girl and arranged to meet up at a park in Cherry Hill. But he went and found out that 15-year-old online was actually an undercover detective waiting with handcuffs. Pagnone suspended from the Atlantic City Beach Patrol, where he worked for 20 years. Well, a New Jersey man who pleaded guilty to ramming his vehicle into a Jewish religious group's headquarters in New York will be freed soon.
3: Dan Sohel was sentenced to time served this week, though he'll have to do a few more days in jail before being released next week. A Brooklyn federal court judge denied a request by prosecutors to keep Sohel behind bars, citing a psychiatric evaluation and saying the attack was not motivated by anti-Semitism. Sohel has already spent 6 months locked up. He admitted to ramming his vehicle into the Chabad Lubavitch World Headquarters in Brooklyn back in January. I'm Sarah Lee Kessler.
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4: President Trump is announcing the Freedom Haulers Initiative. It's a push to put military veterans behind the wheels of commercial trucks.
5: As we get illegal aliens off the roads today, we're also taking action to replace these unqualified migrant truck drivers with highly qualified American veterans.
4: While speaking outside the White House on Thursday, Trump said too many illegal aliens are driving big rigs, terrorizing the nation's highways because they can't speak English. The initiative will involve bringing together the Departments of Transportation, Labor, Veterans Affairs, and Wars for vets to get expedited commercial driver's licenses after they complete their service. Transportation Secretary Sean Duffy was also in attendance. President Trump is holding a cabinet meeting at Camp David today. Scott Carr has details from Washington.
6: The meeting at the Maryland presidential retreat comes after the U.S. and Iran resumed attacks after the collapse of a ceasefire agreement. Reports say some Republicans have expressed concerns to the White House as the war continues, with midterm elections less than 100 days away. After the meeting at Camp David, Trump's expected to head to his golf club in Bedminster, New Jersey for the weekend. I'm Scott Carr.
4: The father of a Georgia high school shooter is going to spend 15 years behind bars. Colin Gray was convicted of second-degree murder and several other charges earlier this year. He gave his son Colt Gray the gun that ended up being used to kill two students and two teachers at Appalachie High School in September of 2024. Colin Gray is the first parent of a school shooter to be convicted of murder. Colt Gray, who is now 16 years old, was recently sentenced to life without the possibility of parole. And the FDA is investigating a separate cyclosporiasis outbreak not linked to lettuce. Almost 100 cases have been connected with the separate outbreak. The outbreak

0: linked to lettuce has caused thousands of cases. Trace back efforts can prove to be difficult due to the time it takes people to experience symptoms. 9 states have been linked to the outbreak that was caused by lettuce. I'm Mark Mayfield.
1: 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Here's what you need to know while you're on the road.
2: Transformer fire still being worked on at Mountainside. Mountain Avenue closed between New Providence Road, Route 22. As a result, the Route 22 off and on ramps at Mountain Avenue also closed. Jersey Turnpike with the car lanes construction, exit 6 up to exit 14, southbound Eastern Spur is closed. Got the Hudson, Staten Island, Delaware crossings are okay. Areas of fog this morning, so be careful. And traffic is made possible by New Jersey Department of Health. 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Next report in 15 minutes on New Jersey 101.5.
3: And here is your New Jersey 101.5 instant weather. We've had so much weird weather going on, it's actually striking to find a couple of typical summer days in the forecast here. But that's exactly how I'd describe today and tomorrow. No issues, just seasonably warm and humid. Temperatures this morning are mainly in the 60s, and we're going to reach into the mid-80s this afternoon. That's right on the long-term averages for this time of year. The Jersey Shore will benefit from a nice sea breeze, keeping things about 10 degrees cooler in the 70s. This afternoon. Again, good sunshine. A very isolated shower is possible this afternoon, but the vast majority of us will stay dry. Tonight, partly cloudy skies, lows in the upper 60s. Tomorrow, clouds will increase, and again, I can't rely on a stray shower. It's going to be warm and sticky, upper 80s to around 90. We'll be in the 80s on Sunday. Very humid, mostly cloudy and breezy, probably dry during the day, and then our next chance of rain pushes in late Sunday night. Right now, Atlantic City is 69, Cherry Hill 70, and Rahway 71.
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1: President Trump is announcing the Freedom Haulers Initiative. It's a push to put military veterans behind the wheels of commercial trucks.
2: As we get illegal aliens off the roads today, we're also taking action to replace these unqualified migrant truck drivers with highly qualified American veterans.
1: While speaking outside on the White House lawn Thursday, Trump said too many illegal aliens are driving big rigs, terrorizing the nation's highways because they can't speak English. The initiative will involve bringing together the Departments of Transportation, Labor, Veterans Affairs, and War for vets to get expedited commercial driver's licenses after they complete their service. Transportation Secretary Sean Duffy was also in attendance. And reports say that Elon Musk plans to spend at least $100 million to help Republicans in the upcoming midterm elections. The world's richest man reportedly has authorized his super PAC to spend the money in at least 8 states to help the GOP in November. Musk's efforts will focus on voters who typically are less likely to vote in a non-presidential election year. That's politics. I'm Mark Mayfield.
3: Good morning. I'm Rick Rickman, and now it's time for First News on New Jersey 101.5. From Wall Street to your wallet, let's check in on the latest financial news and how it's shaping your world. Here's your money report.
4: The outgoing CEO at Apple has hosted his final earnings call with the company.
5: Tim Cook is leaving a company that's worth 14 times more than when he became CEO at Apple 15 years ago. He'll be handing things off to John Ternus, a longtime Apple employee and head of hardware. Cook's final update to investors includes information on upcoming iPhones and a new leasing program and the company's artificial intelligence strategy moving forward.
4: And you may or may not own Apple stock, and you might be tempted to make some changes to your retirement account when you look at all the action on Wall Street. But Daria Albinger says most experts will tell you, think again.
6: The experts at U2 Finance say selling stocks in a panic can turn a paper loss into a real one. If you have to do something, check your mix. Look at your portfolio to see if your assets match your goals. They also remind us that investing in stocks is usually a long-term strategy, and history shows over time the markets have an upward trajectory.
4: One new survey out says over half of all U.S. workers can't cover a $500 emergency expense from their savings account.
1: The new poll conducted by emergency savings accounts provider SecureSave showed that 55% of U.S. employees do not have enough savings to cover an unexpected $500 expense, and that over 40% have had to skip medical care, meals, and car repairs in the past 6 months because of financial strain. The survey further found that over 25% had no emergency savings at all. I'm Mark Mayfield.
4: And you may be spending less at the dentist's office. Researchers now have a new way to treat cavities that avoids drilling. Michael Kastner explains.
7: Brush. A University of Michigan study discovered that a liquid brushed onto cavities stopped tooth decay in more than half of cases with baby teeth. The liquid, called silver diamine fluoride, has been used in other countries, but officials in the U.S. have not yet completed trials proving its safety and effectiveness up until this trial. Tooth decay impacts more than 40% of U.S. children.
4: I'm Monica Nelson with your consumer and business news.
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8: Some NFL headlines as week one of training camps continues. The 49ers are bringing back a familiar face, signing veteran Deebo Samuel to a one-year deal, this after a knee injury suffered by wideout Ricky Pearsall. Another receiver getting a big payday, the Saints and Chris Olave have settled on a four-year extension worth up to $132 million. And in Tampa, Buccaneers quarterback Baker Mayfield says he feels disrespected by the Bucs' contract offers. Mayfield says negotiations on an extension are over till after the season. Among the baseball highlights, the White Sox, for a second game in a row, beat the Yankees in an extra-inning walk-off. 2-1 the final in 11. Sox won it on a bases-loaded walk. Tough day for Yankee DH Paul Goldschmidt. He was 0-for-5.
9: I mean, every time you lose, you're frustrated. Every time you get out, you're frustrated. So it's part of the game, and we just want to win and just do everything we can to do that.
8: Division-leading Tampa Bay won 3-2 over Texas. The Rays AL East lead over the Yanks up to 3.5 games. I'm Matt McCoy.
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10: What is happening to me?
11: Did you miss me, Spidey?
10: I'm losing my mind. 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
9: Spider-Man Brand New Day made over $50 million Thursday, beating the record set by the previous Spidey flick, No Way Home. It's also the third best preview ever, behind Avengers Endgame and Star Wars The Force Awakens. Queen is reaching a big milestone on YouTube.
12: Stop me now.
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14: The band's performance video for Don't Stop Me Now has surpassed 1 billion views. The clip is Queen's second video to join the Billion Views Club. The first was 1975's Bohemian Rhapsody, which actually hit 2 billion views in December of 2025. I'm Mark Mayfield.
9: Ariana Grande has released her latest album. Petal is the singer's eighth studio album, and it features her number one hit, Hate That I Made You Love Me. Grande is promoting the album on her Eternal Sunshine tour, which is sold out through August. And Joe Rogan tops a Forbes list of the top paid podcasters of 2026, making an estimated $82 million. That's entertainment. I'm Daria Albinger.
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15: The American Red Cross is warning of a nationwide blood shortage. It's declared its second ever national blood supply crisis. The organization says donations have fallen to a four-year summer low, leaving less than a one-day supply of type O positive blood, the most commonly transfused blood type. Health officials are urging all eligible donors to make an appointment, not just of type O, but any blood type. A sports medicine doctor at Cleveland Clinic is offering advice on fitness trackers, with so many of them out there.
16: There's really a lot more data that needs to be had with these devices. You know, there's really a lot more that we don't know than we do know with these devices.
15: Dr. Michael Dakak says, generally speaking, step counts and heart rate trackers seem to be fairly accurate, but others, like calories burned and ones with sleep-related info, are much less accurate. He says before and after photos are another way to document body measurements. Health update, I'm Sarah Lee Kessler.
8: Here's what's new in technology, from innovative gadgets to game-changing trends.
14: Amazon's Zoox is set to become the first company to receive federal approval to commercially operate a steering wheel-free robo-taxi. Scott Carr has the details.
17: The National Highway Traffic Safety Administration's cleared Zoox to begin charging for rides, with service expected to launch in Las Vegas after state approvals there. Federal officials say the custom-built driverless vehicles do meet safety standards, but add that Zoox will face strict reporting requirements and ongoing oversight as the rollout expands. The decision marks a significant step for the autonomous vehicle industry, even as regulators continue to monitor safety concerns surrounding driverless technology.
14: And DoorDash says they're getting into the drone delivery business. Specifically, the San Francisco company plans to build and operate their own devices. DoorDash has received early federal approval from the FAA, but TechCrunch points out they have many more regulations to clear before they can fly. Tech Report, I'm Mark Mayfield.
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15: New Jersey Turnpike troubles now. Western Spur, northbound all lanes are closed at exit 15E. It's a crash. Southbound rubbernecking there. The Eastern Spur is open, but the southbound side of the Eastern Spur, that's still closed to construction work until 6. Car lanes are also closed northbound from exit 6 up toward exit 14. That should be opening up soon. Route 22, the ramps at Mountain Avenue, they're still closed. Mountain Avenue is closed because of that transformer fire. We've got the Hudson and Staten Island Delaware crossings good, and traffic is made possible by New Jersey Department of Health. 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I'm Bob Williams. Next report in 15 minutes on New Jersey 101.5.
14: Looking ahead to the weather, here's Chief Meteorologist Dan Zero with the forecast for your day on New Jersey 101.5.
16: I've actually made a change to today's forecast. Ooh, I've had to bump up the high temperature a bit. It's going to be warm, just like you'd expect for the last day of July. It's nice this morning, mainly in the 60s. It's about what you'd expect here in the middle of summer. Highs in the mid-80s, again, close to normal for this time of year. Nice sea breeze will keep the shore cooler. We'll see mostly sunny skies. The only hesitation, there is a chance of a very isolated shower popping up this afternoon. Partly cloudy skies tonight, lows in the upper 60s. Tomorrow, upper 80s to around 90. Definitely warm and sticky with increasing clouds. Again, that stray shower chance in there. And then Sunday, becoming mostly cloudy, breezy, and very humid. Highs in the mid-80s. Now, I think we stay dry during the daytime hours on Sunday. But here comes our next storm system. It slowed down a little bit. That's why Sunday daytime stays dry. But rain arrives Sunday night. And then most of next week, we're going to see periods of rain pushing through New Jersey. Right now, Manteloking 69, Salem 69, Monroe 65.
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20: 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Monica Nelson explains.
3: The report names Alaska, New Mexico, Idaho, Montana, and Wyoming as the nation's worst connected states, calling them America's biggest internet desert. Meanwhile, North Dakota ranks number one for internet coverage, followed by Connecticut, Tennessee, Washington, D.C., and New Jersey. Nationwide, nearly all urban residents have access to high-speed internet, but many rural communities continue to lag behind.
20: Reddit users are reporting an unknown number of Claude chats and artifacts were recently found publicly searchable on Google. There's a long list, apparently, of shared conversations. Some reportedly contain health records, private company documents, and the names and phone numbers of children. And after speculation from outside, Anthropic CEO Dario Amodei says he doesn't oppose open-weight AI models. He says he views open-weight models as falling into a different bucket than the threat that China poses. Tech Report, I'm Mark Mayfield.
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3: It's 66 degrees at 6 o'clock. I'm Jen Ursulo. Divers continue to search for the 10-year-old girl who fell into the Passaic River with two other children on Wednesday night, but so far she has not been found. Mayor Hector Lora says all three live near the water where they were on the river's edge when they fell in near a local park. An 11-year-old girl made it out of the river safely, all thanks to her 10-year-old brother who guided her to the rocks. Unfortunately, he was swept away in the river and his body was recovered. Laura says a man jumped in to try and save the children, but the currents were just too strong. The focus of the operation has now shifted from a rescue to a recovery mission for the little girl. A 29-year-old Atlantic City man is accused of causing the violent death of his one-year-old daughter.
0: Ahmad Brown Dillahay is now charged with first-degree aggravated manslaughter in the February homicide of his very young daughter. Investigators say after a 911 call, the toddler was ultimately airlifted to the Children's Hospital of Philadelphia, where she died days before her second birthday. Doctors found that such extensive injuries only could have happened if the child had fallen from a multi-story building, been involved in a high-speed car crash, or been physically abused. Erin Vogt, New Jersey 101.5 News.
3: New Jersey is giving free legal help to non-U.S. citizens who are registered to vote by a system error if the legal help is needed. The state has funded a $20 million immigration defense program, and Governor Mikey Sherrill says that thousands of people automatically registered should not face prosecution. The Justice Department has demanded the state hand over a list of the over 6,600 people who are wrongly registered. Governor Sherrill said the state will not give up that information. When it comes to the state of the nation's economy, New Jerseyans are feeling quite gloomy, according to a new Rutgers Eagleton poll.
1: 58% of New Jerseyans rate the U.S. economy as bad or very bad. This is nearly identical to national figures in recent polling. And then similarly, 53% of New Jerseyans rate the U.S. job market negatively, again, on par with Americans as a whole.
3: That's Ashley Koning, director of the Rutgers Eagleton Center for Public Interest Polling. New Jerseyans feel much better about their own personal finances, with 48% rating their own financial situation positively. Well, heads up, if you're traveling through Monmouth County this weekend, there's two DWI checkpoints set up. Tonight's checkpoint will be conducted on southbound Route 35 in Belmar from 8 p.m. to midnight. The second tomorrow night on westbound Route 36 in West Long Branch, also from 8 p.m. to midnight. Cars will be directed into local parking lots for screening. The complete New Jersey 101.5 forecast is coming up. Now here's New Jersey Fast Traffic.
2: Morning, Jen, and good morning, drivers. A couple of issues on the New Jersey Turnpike by Exit 8 and Exit 8A. That's construction work. Two lanes are still out. The big problem is on the western spur, north and southbound side of crash. The northbound lanes had been closed. Now just the two left lanes closed up by exit 15E and 15W. Southbound side very slow. Eastern spur is better. You got the Hudson River crossings under 5 to 10 minute delays. There was an overheight vehicle at the Holland Tunnel. Bob Williams, New Jersey traffic north.
4: Joel Myra, New Jersey traffic south, and we have some road work at the Delaware Memorial Bridge southbound, leaving New Jersey. Be careful. Also on the Turnpike northbound, we have the right lanes that are closed off, and that is from Exit 8 Hightstown up through to Exit 8A. New Jersey fast traffic made possible by Ristorante Luca. 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
2: You may encounter some fog as you head out the front door this morning, and maybe even a little patchy drizzle early on. It looks like we'll clear out to perfect visibility by 8 or 9 o'clock this morning at the latest, and then sunshine wins out today. There is a chance of a very isolated shower at some point this afternoon. It'll be seasonably warm today, high temperatures mid-80s, cooler 70s at the shore. Partly cloudy tonight, lows in the upper 60s, and another nice summer day to kick off August tomorrow, increasing clouds, maybe a stray shower, highs upper 80s to around 90. 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
3: All right, thank you, Dan. Manasquan, 68 degrees. It's 70 in Woodbury and Westfield, 66. 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
13: Not New York, not Philadelphia. We're proud to be Jersey's own. New Jersey 101.5. 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

0: everybody. New Jersey's new plastic fork ban goes into effect today. Mikey Sherrill pledges millions of your money to defend illegal voters. Only in New Jersey would you get a ticket from a shrubbery. And New Jersey's parking lot wars. What's going on with people fighting over a spot these days? Plus, Jen Ursillo has your news updates. Bob Williams and Jill Meyer with traffic every 15 minutes. Mike Brandt behind the board pushing buttons. Producer Thomas is taking your calls. And Chief Meteorologist Dan Zero will have your weekend weather. Parks Casino, New Jersey chime time is 6:11 on a Friday morning. Wow, we made it through the week. And it is the first weekend of August coming up. Bill is off today and will return a week from today with a live broadcast from the boardwalk. That's going to be a lot of fun, and I can't wait to hear about all of the World War II historic sites that he toured with our listeners and is continuing to do so through this weekend and into next week. 1-800-283-1015 is our telephone number. It's kind of an innocuous question, but it's really one that I hope you will answer for me this morning. And what should your tax dollars actually be paying for in New Jersey? What really amazes me about Trenton is they always seem to be able to find money, just never for us. Property taxes, sorry. Your electric bill, hang in there, we'll get around to it. Your New Jersey transit commute, good luck. But if you happen to be accused of voting illegally in an election, suddenly there's a windfall of taxpayer money waiting for you. Governor Mikey Sherrill says New Jersey will not prosecute people who illegally voted and now wants taxpayers to help defend them if the federal government does. Now, whether you're Republican, Democrat, or somewhere in between, can we at least agree that this is one of those stories where you read it twice because you think there is no way that that is real? When you look at a nearly $60 billion state budget that still shortchanges so many school districts, so many municipalities, driving up property taxes, and the amount of money that they are collecting from businesses through business unfriendly practices and new tax hikes and new fees and just the silliness of everything that goes on under the Gold Dome in Trenton. And all of a sudden now there's $20 million that's been hiding in the couch cushions that can go to defend an illegal act. Now, Sherrill is saying that it was no fault of their own that they were able to register to vote or that they were automatically registered to vote and that 400-some-odd people did. Already, we've seen that the U.S. attorney and the Justice Department under the Trump administration is willing to prosecute individuals who committed an illegal act, non-citizens who voted in elections. And I don't know how the governor can argue that it is through no fault of their own. If you are a non-citizen, you must have at least a basic understanding of U.S. law and know that you are not eligible to vote. And if you went and you voted in an election illegally, you committed a federal crime. Period. And how often do we hear that ignorance of the law is no excuse? If you're not aware of the law and you still break the law, you still can be prosecuted. And here, once again, is Governor Mikey Sherrill using taxpayer money to defend people who have committed an illegal act. Keep in mind, she's already set aside tens of millions of dollars to defend illegal immigrants who are fighting deportation orders from Immigration and Customs Enforcement. And this just adds on top of that. And when you look at things like a broken school funding formula that is driving your double-digit property tax increases all around New Jersey in multiple school districts, if you were to take that $20, $30, $40, $50, $60 million, which, granted, is a small percentage of a $60 billion budget, but if you were to divert that money in state aid to districts that are being unfairly screwed by this formula, you might mitigate property tax increases. Yet this is what the affordability governor, Mikey Sherrill, is doing now in New Jersey. Do you support this idea? And by the way, the Department of Justice has asked the administration for the information about those who illegally cast votes. And Cheryl has said they will not provide that information. They were refusing to provide information. So she is actually involved in covering up a federal crime. Governor Mikey Sherrill, who took an oath as a member of the U.S. military to defend the Constitution, is now covering up a federal crime and shielding criminals. And you can't have it both ways. You can't say that you're for law and order and then defend criminals. And she's defending criminals with our taxpayer dollars. Now, I will say once again that this is, that when we talk about illegal voting, that's a vote cast by a non-citizen. It does not necessarily mean that they were in the United States illegally. They may have legal status here. But even if you have legal status, if you are not a U.S. citizen, either naturally born or naturalized, you are not allowed to cast a vote in a U.S. election. And we have, and she was pressed this week on whether any of the elections where you had illegal votes cast, whether they were impacted. Now, they continue to downplay that. But we know that at least two recent elections ended in a tie, and there were multiple local elections that were decided by less than 100 votes. So if, in fact, you did have an illegal vote cast in one of those elections, it may have impacted that election. And it's our good friend from NJ Globe, David Wildstein, who has been banging the drum on this since the first time the law went into effect that allowed you to get a driver's license regardless of your immigration status. That was the very beginning of where this, what Mikey Sherrill says was a software glitch, began. I don't buy that it was a software glitch. I hope you don't either. It is 6:18 on New Jersey 101.5. What do you think should happen to Mikey Sherrill? We'll talk about that after New Jersey Fast Traffic.
1: Morning, Eric, and good morning, drivers. Troubles on the Turnpike Western Spur. It's a crash. All lanes had been closed. Now the two left lanes are closed. Exit 15E to 15W. Big delays north of the airport. Southbound rubbernecking there. Eastern Spur is better. Stay away from the Holland Tunnel for the time being. There was a broken down truck inside the tube. That has been cleared, but a solid 30 to 35 minute delay from Route 189, and pretty much the same from the Turnpike Lincoln Tunnel and the George Washington Bridge are better. Bob Williams, New Jersey traffic north.
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2: There's only one tiny snag in today's forecast. There is a slight chance of an isolated shower popping up this afternoon. I do think the vast majority of New Jersey stays completely dry today, but the shower chance is worth mentioning. If I had to guess, the best chance of raindrops, a stray shower, would be firing off the sea breeze front this afternoon, just west of the Jersey shore. Otherwise, we're going to see mostly sunny skies today. Temperatures this morning, 60s and 70s. We top out in the mid-80s for most of the state this afternoon. Partly cloudy tonight, lows in the upper 60s. Tomorrow, we'll do it again, but with more clouds and slightly steamier temperatures. Upper 80s to around 90, again, maybe a stray shower. Becoming mostly cloudy, breezy, and very humid on Sunday. Highs mid-80s, dry during the day. Our next batch of widespread rain pushes in late Sunday night. 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Right now, Brigantine is 69, Flemington 65, Colts Neck 65. 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
0: 624 on New Jersey 101.5. Bill's off today. I'm Eric Scott, 1-800-283-1015. Governor Mikey Sherrill says the state will not prosecute illegal voters, and they will spend $20 million of your dollars defending the illegal act if the Department of Justice wants to prosecute them. Governor Mikey Sherrill is complicit in a federal crime and potentially involved in a cover-up, but certainly is in defiance of federal law. Pam in Warren County, you're on New Jersey 101.5. What's your question about this?
7: I can't understand why she's allowed to get away with it. I think she should be prosecuted. When I heard this story initially, I was outraged, and I still am. And I'm just, and the fact that they're using our taxpayer money to defend these criminals like this, it makes my blood boil. But I cannot understand how she and all the other Democrats, socialists, whatever they are allowed to get away with this. I mean, I believe it's a federal law, isn't it?
0: It is.
7: That you can't be. Yeah, well, come on.
0: I mean, And Pam, that's one of her arguments against, you know, the voter act that Republicans and President Trump are supporting, is that there's already a federal law against non-citizens voting, so we don't need the SAVE Act.
7: We do.
0: Well, you know, right. I mean, you can't have it both ways. Pam, I appreciate your comment and your question, and thanks for being a part of the New Jersey 101.5 Morning Show. Yeah, I mean, that when you look at the duplicitousness of what Cheryl and others of her ilk have to say. So on one hand, she's saying voter ID at a polling place, that's fine. Proving that you're a U.S. citizen in order to register to vote, that's not fine. Well, we already know, whether you want to call it a software glitch or not, and I don't believe it was a software glitch, by the way, and I don't think you should either. And the mainstream media is just eating that like, you know, honey on a spoon, because they don't ask the right questions. This is a crime. Their main argument against passing the new voter registration rules is that the law already exists. It does. But in this case, Cheryl wants to ignore it. So you can't pick and choose which laws you follow. An illegal act was committed. Ignorance of the law is not an excuse. And you are spending taxpayer dollars, my money, your money, to defend an illegal act. And by not identifying individuals that you know have committed a federal crime, you are shielding them. In any other scenario, if it was you or me or anyone else, you would be subject to arrest and prosecution. If you know that a crime has been committed and you are now shielding that individual, you are as culpable. And you have admitted, Governor Cheryl admitted that she is aware of at least 400 illegal acts. But she's willing to look the other way. That just doesn't square. So what do you think should happen here? 1-800-283-1015. Drop me your comments on the app chat as well. This is mind-blowing to me. And this is all politics. And the Republicans are just as guilty of it as the Democrats are. But this is what we actually now have devolved to in New Jersey and other places in our country, is that you have elected officials who raise their hand and pledge to defend the United States Constitution, now shielding individuals who have violated constitutional law. What do you do with somebody like that? Does that square with you? What's the resolution? I would not be surprised if the Department of Justice at some point threatened to prosecute the governor for this. And honestly, and not just, there's many reasons that you can be disappointed with Mikey Sherrill as governor. But maybe she does deserve to be prosecuted for this. Knowingly shielding federal criminals. And this is now twice that she's done this. Individuals that are in the United States and in New Jersey illegally, she's already spending millions of your tax dollars to defend them in violation of federal law. Now she's doing it again. And just keeps dumping your money into legal defense funds for these individuals. 1-800-283-101.5. I don't even know what to do or what to think about it. It's like some bizarro world. So let's talk it through after we get an update of news, weather, and traffic. Jen is standing by. It's 6:30 and the news starts now.
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9: It's 66 degrees at 6:30. I'm Jen Ursolo. New Jersey Democratic Senator Andy Kim is pushing a bipartisan bill on Capitol Hill to help children steer clear of potential dangers from artificial intelligence.
10: Children Harmed by AI Technology Act 2.0. That's the name of the legislation, which calls for the federal government to set up a framework to protect minors from potential harms caused by AI chatbots. The measure would bar AI companion bots from acts like encouraging self-harm, generating sexual content, engaging in romantic or emotionally manipulative interactions, and impersonating humans and licensed professionals. Ohio Republican Senator John Husted co-sponsored the bill with Senator Kim. Lee Von Putney, New Jersey, 101.5 News.
9: There's a new initiative aimed at connecting military veterans with jobs in the trucking industry being rolled out by the Trump administration. The program, called Freedom Haulers, will bring together several federal agencies to expand employment opportunities and help veterans receive expedited commercial driver's licenses. Transportation Secretary Sean Duffy says the effort is focused on putting more veterans behind the wheel, while also highlighting the administration's push for English proficiency requirements for truck drivers. If you're going to see the K-pop group BTS perform at MetLife Stadium this weekend, New Jersey Transit wants to help you get there. The group is playing two shows on Saturday and Sunday. New Jersey Transit's DoorDash Meadowlands rail line will be up and running on the heels of its successful process during the World Cup. The agency is providing riders with a wristband after the customer displays their valid train ticket, and that will be used as proof of fare payment for the return trip. You can get your tickets on the NJ Transit app. And now the Center for Natural Health and Rehabilitation Business Report. The economy has been slowing more than expected due to the conflict in Iran. The latest GDP report found the economy grew at a yearly rate of 1.5% during the three-month period that ended in June. That's against growth of 2.1% over the previous quarter. Meanwhile, the annual inflation rate has risen to 3.5%. Opening bell rings this morning after stocks closed higher yesterday. This morning, U.S. stock futures are also trending in the green. Whether you're an athlete or someone struggling with pain, Dr. Jody Serra at the Center for Natural Health and Rehabilitation cares about improving the function of your body. 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The complete New Jersey 101.5 forecast is coming up. Now here's New Jersey Fast Traffic.
1: Big delays, New Jersey Turnpike continuing, Western Spur northbound by exit 15E. That's a crash, and all lanes are subject to full closure. A couple of tractor trailers involved, only one lane is open on the Western Spur northbound side by 15E and 15W. Southbound rubbernecking, Eastern Spur is better if you can get over to that. Garden State Parkway looks like late-running construction work and delays at exit 131. The Holland Tunnel's got a big backup because of an earlier broken-down truck, 30-plus there. Lincoln and George Washington Bridge, about a 15-minute delay, and late word of a problem on the Parkway going southbound side. It's a vehicle fire that's coming in toward exit 151 southbound in toward Watchung Avenue. Bob Williams, New Jersey Traffic North.
11: Joel Myra, New Jersey Traffic South, and the delays are a little tough right now at 295, and that's northbound at exit 26, the exit for Route 76. Delaware Memorial Bridge leaving New Jersey, right lane roadworks. Just be careful. Not too bad of a backup there, though. New Jersey Fast Traffic made possible by New Jersey Department of Health. 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Next report in 15 minutes on New Jersey 101.5.
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13: From the Townsport, New Jersey Info and Weather Network, we have some typical midsummer weather coming up, and I mean that in the best possible way. It's going to be seasonably warm heading into the weekend with mainly dry weather. Not much to complain about over the next couple of days. Look for mostly sunny skies today, with highs reaching into the mid-80s. It'll be cooler at the shore. A very isolated shower is possible this afternoon. Partly cloudy tonight, lows in the upper 60s, and tomorrow increasing clouds. Again, I can't rule out a stray shower, closer to 90 degrees. I'm Chief Meteorologist Dan Zarrow.
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1: 6:39 it is on New Jersey 101.5. I'm Eric Scott sitting in for Bill Spadia. If you're joining us this morning, we're talking about the governor setting aside $20 million of your dollars for legal defense tied to federal enforcement of voting laws. Governor Mikey Sherrill is shielding federal criminals, people who committed an illegal act under federal law, says the state won't prosecute him, and if the federal government tries to prosecute him, she's using your taxpayer dollars to defend them. This is the illegal voting scandal. This is in addition to the tens of millions of dollars she's already set aside to defend another pool of federal criminals, individuals who are in the United States illegally, many of them violent criminals that she is shielding from deportation. So she is in direct violation of federal law. What should happen? Greg in White House Station, you're on New Jersey 101.5. Greg, what do you think should happen here?
2: Hi, good morning, Eric. I think that this is just another example of fraud, you know, misusing the taxpayer dollars. And I think that if she has nothing

0: to hide, if the governor has nothing to hide, then let the federal government do an audit of the election results and also the voter rolls. And if there is wrongdoing that is found, then prosecute those individuals responsible, including the governor, appropriately. The attitude and entitlement in Trenton is so egregious. I mean, for the last two decades, that, you know, the politicians feel they're just untouchable with no repercussions. It's got to stop.
1: Well, I mean, Greg, you've encapsulated the attitude of the legislature and the legislative leadership completely. And thanks for being a part of the New Jersey 101.5 morning show. I mean, you take a look at, I mean, there is no slimier politician in Trenton right now than Assembly Speaker Craig Coughlin. I mean, this arrogant jerk doesn't give a whit about you or anybody that has elected him to represent them. He treats the Treasury like it is his own personal playground full of money and does whatever he wants without any repercussions. And he's in a safe district and he's in a position of power and he will stay there until he decides that the juice isn't worth the squeeze anymore. And he will not leave until he gets every last taxpayer dollar squeezed into his pet projects to enrich himself and his friends. I mean, that is Craig Coughlin. And if you want to laugh sometime, I want you to go to Coughlin's Facebook page and look at the efforts that he and his staff have been going to try to project him as an everyman. First of all, he's difficult to look at. He's awkward in the videos. And it is, I mean, it's almost laughable. The first couple of times I saw it, I thought, oh, somebody is doing a spoof video. Then I realized, no, it's actually something that he's proud of and says, oh, look at how much of an everyman I am. Give me a break. And unfortunately, I think Mikey Sherrill is stumbling down that same path. Mikey Sherrill publicly admitted during a press conference that she was aware of 400 individuals who had violated federal law. She was aware of crimes that were committed and then vowed to defend them. I don't know how she squares that. Gary in Parsippany, you're on New Jersey 101.5. What do you think should happen here, Gary?
2: Well, first of all, she should be removed from office. And she's harboring criminals. And she should be prosecuted to the full extent and thrown in jail for as long as possible. That's how I feel, you know. I really can't stand Mikey Sherrill. And she should be just removed from office and never heard from again.
1: Well, that's not going to happen, Gary, unfortunately. And I understand why you feel that way and a growing number of people who do feel that way. Appreciate your thoughts and for you joining the New Jersey 101.5 morning show on this Friday. Look, I wanted to come in here on a Yacht Rock Friday and just kind of have a little bit of fun today. But when I read this, I don't know how. I would love to be able to get inside the minds of people like Mikey Sherrill and her fellow socialist Democrats, because I don't understand the logic chain here, right? I mean, she served in the U.S. military, and I'm grateful for that. Anybody who wears the uniform, I'm grateful for. And then she raised her hand. She pledged to defend the United States Constitution as a member of the U.S. military. She did the same when she took the oath of office to defend the state and federal constitution to the best of her ability. So what can we infer from that? That she does not have the ability to defend the Constitution? Because you've acknowledged that laws were broken. Your defense is it wasn't their fault. The Department of Justice, charged with prosecuting violators of federal law, came and said, hey, if you know that these laws were broken, we'd like to know who these individuals are so we can examine the case for potential prosecution. Her answer to that was, I'm not going to tell you, and then I'm going to take $20 million to try to prevent you from prosecuting that person. And this is the second time that she's done that, because she's already set aside tens of millions of dollars to defend people that are in violation of another federal law, being in the United States illegally. Many of them violating.

0: think what's more likely, Kevin, and thanks for being a part of the New Jersey 101.5 Morning Show, 1-800-283-1015. Drop me your comments on the app chat. Love to have you on the radio as well. I think what's likely to happen is you're going to have a hearing at some point, and it may be led by one of the Republican members of the congressional delegation. And it wouldn't surprise me potentially if that hearing is called by Congressman Jeff Van Drew in South Jersey. And I think you may have individuals like former Governor Murphy, Sue Fulton, the former head of MVC, the current head of the MVC, possibly even Mikey Sherrill, who will be called to testify. Now, will we see another moment from all of them if this happens, like we saw like we saw this week when we were trying to get to the bottom of the COVID stuff? Will we see? Could you imagine if it was Phil Murphy or Mikey Sherrill or Sue Fulton sitting before a congressional committee repeatedly taking the fifth? I don't know. 1-800-283-1015. What do you think? It is 6:48 now on New Jersey 101.5. Here's New Jersey fast traffic.
1: Updating the Parkway northbound side, very slow. There's at least one lane closed because of a crash up by exit 131 at Woodbridge. Delays go back to the turnpike. And on the southbound side, it's a vehicle fire by exit 157 coming into Clifton. Very slow south of Route 80. No change on the New Jersey Turnpike. Stay away from the western spur. All lanes subject to full closure with a crash involving at least two tractor trailers up by exit 15E and 15W. Those delays go back past I-78 at exit 14. Eastern spur is better if you can get there. And the Holland Tunnel still about a 25-minute delay from earlier problems. Lincoln, George Washington Bridge are better. Bob Williams, New Jersey Traffic North.
2: Joel Myron, New Jersey Traffic South. A local accident at Ewingville Road and Spruce area in Ewing with an accident. Watch out for very slow traffic at Ewingville Road. And we also have delays right now forming up at Route 1 on the northbound ride in Lawrence Township and going up towards West Windsor. New Jersey fast traffic made possible by New Jersey Department of Health. 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Next report in 15 minutes from the D'Agostino Law Bite Back Traffic Desk. I'm Jill Myra, New Jersey 101.5.
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3: Thermometers this morning are mainly in the 60s across New Jersey. And frankly, any summer morning in the 60s is a good one. It means it's not too humid and not too cloudy and therefore not too muggy. Spoiler alert, low temperatures next week will be in the 70s. Not my favorite. Mostly sunny skies today with high temperatures reaching into the mid-80s. That's seasonably warm. We'll catch a nice sea breeze at the beaches, keeping temperatures in the 70s. There is a chance of a very isolated shower, maybe even a thunderstorm this afternoon. But again, isolated. Most of us stay completely dry today. Partly cloudy tonight, lows in the upper 60s. Increasing clouds tomorrow, upper 80s to around 90. Again, a stray shower chance. And Sunday's going to be very humid. Mostly cloudy and breezy, mid 80s, dry during the day. Rain arrives late Sunday night, and that rain is going to be with us through most of next week. 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Stone Harbor is 71, Hoboken 69, and Lakewood 68. From the Earth Treasures Fine Jewelers Weather Desk, I'm Chief Meteorologist Dan Zarrow.
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3: 6:56 now on New Jersey 101.5. We have a governor in New Jersey who is knowingly shielding federal criminals. She admitted during a press conference on this whole voter thing that she is aware of 400 people who violated federal law, non-citizens who voted in New Jersey elections, yet she will not turn the names over to the Department of Justice. And now she's using $20 million of our dollars in a legal defense fund in case the DOJ is able to identify the
11: and seeks to prosecute them. Joe in Howell, you're on New Jersey 101.5. How do you feel about this, Joe?
12: I'm pretty angry. I mean, she's complicit in a criminal activity, and she's using our taxpayer dollars. And I feel like she's doing this because it might point that she didn't win the election.
11: Well, I mean, I don't know about that. You know, a lot of people on the app chat, and Joe, I appreciate that. And I appreciate your comment on New Jersey 101.5 and being part of the morning show. Let's talk to Mike in Freehold. Mike, real quick, I got about a minute here to get your comment in.
13: Hey, good morning, everybody. Mike and Cheryl turned a blind eye when she was, you know, taking her test for the military. She knew people were cheating, and she just chose not to say anything, right? So who's surprised that she would turn a blind eye towards cheating, especially if it's going to help her party?
11: Well, I mean, that's an interesting point, Mike. And, you know, what is it? What's the old expression? When people show you who they are, believe them. And that may be the case here. You know, a lot of you on the app chat are calling for recall. Recall exists in New Jersey. Unfortunately, it is such a high bar that it could never happen. And as for impeachment, hey, look, you got Democrats firmly in control for more than two decades in the legislature. There isn't a chance in hell that they would even entertain an impeachment. And the only hope and the only repercussion would have to come from the Trump administration and the Department of Justice. So we will see. It's one of those things where nothing coming out of DOJ would surprise me right now. Nothing. If they were to try to sanction her, if they were trying to hold her in contempt, if they would try to charge her. I mean, Trump's made veiled threats about that. He's such an unpredictable individual. And frankly, I think it's one of the reasons why Cheryl and people of her ilk do the things that they do, because they're trying to deliberately provoke. And, you know, she's trying to deflect this so that she can prop up her socialist bona fides to be considered for national office. I don't know any other explanation. All right, we're going to shut this down for a while and, you know, kind of see where we're at. I want to switch to something coming up, because when I first heard this story, I thought it was a Monty Python skit.
14: We want a shrubbery.
11: A New Jersey police officer disguised himself as a shrubbery and wrote dozens of tickets in a local New Jersey town. Did you see this? I'll tell you the story. And do you think this was right? 1-800-283-1015. That's coming up after we get an update of news, weather, and traffic with Jen at 7 o'clock. The news starts right now.
2: 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Fitzpatrick Home Improvement News Desk. 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
15: It's 67 degrees at 7 o'clock. I'm Jen Ursolo. Keyport residents and lawmakers now calling for individual screenings of homeowners who live near a former landfill that reportedly contains toxic chemicals. Their call follows the release this week of a cancer study that confirmed high levels of toxic chemicals remain at the former Aeromarine landfill. The cancer cases, including kidney, blood, and lung cancers, are in a half-mile radius of the site, with several dozen on the same street. Last night, more than 100 residents turned out for a community gathering to discuss the study. And according to NJ.com, the organizer, Sal Liguori, lost his son to a rare cancer in 2023. He's the one commissioning the study into local homes. Assemblyman Jerry Scharfenberger says he'll push to have residents tested and treated. Congressman Frank Pallone says he wants the government to determine whether more can be done at the federal level. An Atlantic City lifeguard accused of trying to meet a teenage girl for sex.
16: Camden County prosecutors say 38-year-old Stephen Pagnoni had been chatting online with someone someone he thought was a 15-year-old girl, but was actually an undercover detective. Authorities say the lifeguard arranged to meet the girl at a park in Cherry Hill, where he was arrested. Pagnoni has been suspended from his role with the Atlantic City Beach Patrol, where he's worked for 20 years. Rick Rickman, New Jersey, 101.5 News.
15: Governor Mikey Sherrill is honoring a New Jersey native and U.S. Capitol Police officer who died the day of the Capitol riots 5 years ago.

0: Yesterday was Officer Brian Sicknick's birthday, and Cheryl signed a proclamation dedicating July 30th as Brian Sicknick Day in New Jersey. The South River native was assaulted and pepper sprayed during the January 6th attack. With another nice weekend on the way, boaters will no doubt take to Barnegat Bay, where three people, including a brother and sister aged 7 and 9, died after their craft hit a marker in the bay. Sergeant First Class Karen Fahey with the New Jersey State Police Marine Services says there are things boaters can do to keep the water safe.
1: Pay attention on the water. Distracted boating is very dangerous. It's a huge factor in a lot of issues that we have in boating accidents. We need our boaters to keep their eyes on the water and avoid distractions such as cell phones and including navigation on boats.
0: She says navigation is great, but boaters need to keep their eyes up and stay aware of their surroundings. The Toms River Little League Softball All-Stars are in Greenville, North Carolina this weekend to compete in the Little League Softball World Series. Toms River won 12 of its first 13 postseason games, won District 18, Section 3, and New Jersey State Championships. Toms River Police led the parade to send off the team when it left for the World Series this week. First game is this Sunday against a Little League from Japan. The complete New Jersey 101.5 forecast is coming up. Now here's New Jersey fast traffic.
2: Stay away from the Turnpike Western Spur, north and southbound by exit 15E and 15W. It's a crash on the northbound side. At least two tractor trailers in all lanes are subject to full closure there. Eastern Spur, try to get there if you're stuck in that backup. Parkway vehicle fire southbound south of the Bergentol Plaza. At least one lane was blocked at exit 157. Northbound Parkway slow north of exit 129 to 131 with a problem in the right lane. Looks like a crash. Hudson River Crossings, the heaviest. Holland Tunnel with a 25-minute delay. Better at the Lincoln or George Washington Bridge. Bob Williams, New Jersey traffic north.
3: Jill Myra, New Jersey traffic south. Be careful on the Parkway southbound at Ocean City exit 25. We have a car broken down. Left lane is blocked off and traffic slow for about a mile approaching. 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
9: Current temperatures around New Jersey, 60s and 70s. Not bad for late July at all. We've got mainly clear skies, calm winds, moderate humidity, the makings of a nice summer day. We're going to see mostly sunny skies today with highs in the mid-80s, cooler 70s at the shore as a sea breeze kicks in. The only little snag today, a very isolated shower may pop up this afternoon. Partly cloudy tonight, lows in the upper 60s, increasing clouds with a stray shower chance tomorrow, upper 80s to around 90 degrees. We'll be in the 80s on Sunday. Fast traffic and instant weather every 15 minutes on New Jersey 101.5.
0: Right now, Barnegat Light, 71 degrees at 66 in Parsippany. Old Bridge, also 66. Next update hits at 7:30. 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
4: All right, Jen, thank you. Another one of those only in Jersey stories. You know, some cops hide behind billboards. Some sit behind bridges. In Dunellen, one dressed up as landscaping. A police officer literally became a shrub to catch distracted drivers, handing out 74 tickets in 6 hours. I will admit, when I heard about this, I laughed. But after the laughter comes a bigger question. If we're so distracted that we can't spot a 6-foot bush standing on the sidewalk, maybe distracted driving really is worse than we think. Do you think this should be the tactic? Have you exhibited distracted driving? Have you witnessed it? 1-800-283-1015. 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
4: Parks Casino, New Jersey. Chime time is 7:10. It is a Yacht Rock Friday. All right, coming up later on in the show, right after the 8:30 news, my good friend Joey Novick will join us for a segment that you may have heard on my show Jersey Thing at night called Capital Chaos, where we celebrate the fun of our dysfunctional government. And man, there is a lot for Joey and I to talk about. And then coming up in the 9 o'clock hour, at 9 o'clock, we will have our Blue Friday honoree. And then after that, we are going to sail you off into the weekend with a little bit of Yacht Rock. What is your favorite Yacht Rock song? And let's play it as we get ready to move into the first weekend of August. Can you believe that summer is half over already? I mean, it's going to be Labor Day and then Thanksgiving before you even know it. And I mean, you have football training camp is underway already. I mean, the preseason is going to be here soon. Where did the summer go? All right, this story made me laugh. And if you see the photos, you got to check out the story at nj1015.com of a cop that is dressed up like a shrubbery. And when you hear this story, if you don't think about Monty Python, what's wrong with you?
20: We want a shrubbery!
21: A what? Please, please, no more. We will find you a shrubbery.
20: You must return here with a shrubbery, or else you will never pass through this wood alive.
21: Oh, Knights of Nee, you are just and fair, and we will return with a shrubbery.
20: One that looks nice.
21: Of course.
20: And not too expensive.
21: Yes.
20: Now, go!
4: I wonder if that was the roll call at the Dunallen Police Headquarters before an officer stepped out wearing a ghillie-style camouflage suit. Looks like a shrubbery. He was standing on the sidewalk and looking for distracted driving. The focus was cell phone use and distracted driving. Police say cell phone use remains one of the leading causes of crashes. The department was also sharing photos on social media, quickly went viral. And in roughly 6 hours, 74 citations were issued. How do you explain that to your insurance company? Would a shrubbery stop you from reaching for your phone, or was this just a publicity stunt, the most dangerous bush in New Jersey? Do you think this was right? Do you think, and more importantly, what are the distracted driving things that you have seen as you've been traveling around New Jersey? And there are a lot of them. We talked earlier in this week when we were just talking about traffic and auto insurance and things like that. You know, I once saw a guy on Route 1 eating a bowl of spaghetti with a fork. And as I pulled up next to him, I was in the left-hand lane. He was in the right-hand lane. And I think it was like South Brunswick area. We pull up at the light. The guy's holding the bowl with his left hand. He's got a napkin tucked into his shirt. And he's eating spaghetti and a red sauce with a fork. Now, keep in mind, this was also in the morning. Now, I'm not opposed to spaghetti for breakfast, but in your car, as you're driving, and I'm sitting there wondering, is he going to put down the fork or the bowl when the light turns green? And then the answer to that question was no. The light turned green, and he moved steering his vehicle with his knees as he shoveled another forkful of spaghetti into his face. And that's just one of the crazy things that we've seen on the road. What have you seen? And do you think Dunallen police were justified by dressing up as a shrubbery and writing dozens of tickets in only 6 hours? There's a guy who does a series on Facebook, and it's not in New Jersey. I don't even know what state it is, where he tracks people. He has his own radar gun. And it's in a neighborhood. And anybody who clocks in over the speed limit, he throws stuff at them. He throws, a drink or a pie or whipped cream or cookies or donuts or something like that. How this guy hasn't been assaulted on the side of the road is beyond me. But he is my hero vigilante. 1-800-283-101.5. Kristen in Long Valley, you're on New Jersey 101.5. Oh, makeup in the car. I've lost track of how many times I've seen that.
22: Yeah, I was saying before, this is before like social media. I mean, obviously we had cell phones, but not like Facebook, Instagram, all
4: yeah.
22: that. And I would actually be like driving with my sister, and she would like be like doing her makeup, came out perfect. And I don't know how she did it. And I would just like sit there like holding my breath the whole time. And I mean, she would eat breakfast, do her makeup. She's like driving with her knee. I'm like, oh my goodness. And mind you, this is my younger sister.
4: I think, Kristen, we've gotten to the point where if you're talking on a handheld cell phone, that's like way down on the list of distracted driving things right now because putting on your makeup, eating a bowl of spaghetti, you know, it's all of that stuff, that's really distracted driving.
22: I'm driving right now, but I just have you on speaker.
4: Which is fine. Like, want you to be safe. Yeah. I appreciate you being safe, and I appreciate you sharing the story, the makeup story, Kristen, and being part of the New Jersey.

0: Jersey 101.5 morning show. It's funny. I've watched Sandra do the same thing because she runs chronically late no matter what we are doing, almost like there's no concept of time. So finally, I'm just like, okay, listen, we're already 15 minutes late. We got to get going. She's like, fine, I'll put my makeup on in the car. So I'm driving. She's in the passenger seat, and she's finishing up her makeup. How a woman never pokes her eye out when they're doing that is absolutely beyond me. I mean, that's a real skill. That's crazy. Yet, you know, perfectly done. But what have you seen as you have been driving through New Jersey that is distracted driving? What's the craziest thing that you've seen? Can you top the bowl of spaghetti? Can you top the makeup driving with your knees? What else have you seen? You know, the legendary Jim Gerhart, when he used to do the show, talked about the ham sandwich law. You know, that there should be a ban on eating. And, okay, I get it. If you can eat it with one hand, I think that's probably okay. But also, don't eat something that's messy. Because what's more distracting, you know, you can imagine trying to eat like a loaded hamburger, you know, like a bacon and cheese burger or something like that, and your big glop of cheese drops into your lap or onto your shirt, and now you're trying to wipe that off and you're not paying attention to the road. If you can eat it with one hand that it's not messy, I guess that's fine. But what have you seen? 1-800-283-1015. Donellan, cop dressed like a shrubbery. 74 tickets in 6 hours for distracted driving. 718 on New Jersey 101.5. Here is New Jersey Fast Traffic.
1: On Route 78, Eric, westbound side, a crash now out by exit 50 and exit 48, coming out toward the stretch by Milburn. Northbound New Jersey Turnpike, in fact, southbound too. What a big mess by exit 15E and 15W on the western spur. A crash still being cleared, all lanes subject to full closure northbound. Eastern spur a little bit better. Update on the parkway south at exit 157. That vehicle fire has been cleared. And on the northbound side, still slow at exit 131 from an earlier accident in the far right lane. You got an accident now, Route 189. Coming out of Newark at Wilson Avenue to the Skyway, one lane closed. Heaviest Hudson River crossing is the Holland Tunnel. Bob Williams, New Jersey traffic north.
2: Joel Myra, New Jersey traffic south, and they cleared up that vehicle that was broken down on the parkway south at Ocean City exit 25. You're good. Got a little bit of a jumble around the Bordentown area, 130 both ways near Farnsworth Avenue. And New Jersey fast traffic is made possible by New Jersey Department of Health. 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Next report in 15 minutes from the D'Agostino Law Bite Back Traffic Desk. I'm Jill Myra, New Jersey 101.5.
0: Now, New Jersey 101.5, instant weather.
3: Well, aside from some patchy fog that could condense into some isolated drizzle here, it's a nice morning. Temperatures rising from the 60s into the 70s across New Jersey. Clear skies, calm winds, moderate humidity. We really have the makings of a nice summer day here. We're going to see mostly sunny skies with seasonably warm temperatures. Look for highs this afternoon in the mid-80s. That is right on the normal for this time of year. The shore will benefit from a nice sea breeze. We'll be in the cooler 70s. Looks like a very nice beach day. Now, there is a chance of an isolated shower this afternoon. Very isolated. Most of us should stay completely dry. Tonight, partly cloudy, lows in the upper 60s. Clouds will increase tomorrow, and temperatures will, too. We'll end up closer to 90. Again, I can't rule out a stray shower. Very humid on Sunday. Mostly cloudy and breezy, mid-80s. Dry during the day. Next widespread chance of rain looks to hold off until late Sunday night. 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Right now, Belmar 67, High Point 64, Freehold 65. 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
1: 725, I'm Eric Scott. In for Bill today, talking about your distracted driving stories. Can you top mine? I saw a guy eating a bowl of spaghetti on Route 1, holding the bowl in his left hand, fork in the right, driving with his knees as he shoveled noodles into his face. 1-800-283-101.5. Paul in Bergenfield. You got a noodle story for me, Paul?
2: Yeah. I'm a commercial driver for the last 40 years.
1: Oh, I can't imagine.
2: About 10 years ago, I was going down the turnpike, and there was a tractor trailer in front of me, and I see him weaving. I said, oh, okay. So I backed up. You know, I backed off, and I went over to the right, and I come up to him, and I looked at him. He had a bowl of noodles with chopsticks and driving a tractor trailer with his elbows.
1: Well, are elbows better than knees?
2: Yeah, I think hands are better than anything else. I mean, pull over the side of the road. You got a lot of rest stops and a lot of service areas. You can pull over and eat your Oriental food.
1: Yeah, Paul, hands are better than anything. Thanks for being part of the New Jersey 101.5 Morning Show. What's the craziest thing you've seen drivers doing behind the wheel and what they're eating? And, you know, if I'm on the road all day, I don't drive that often anymore. And part of it is because of the distracted driving. And, you know, I just don't trust other drivers on the road anymore. It's crazy. And this is all off of that story in Den Ellen where you had a cop that was in a ghillie suit. He was dressed as a shrubbery and he wrote 74 distracted driving tickets in about 6 hours. Mike in PA, you're on New Jersey 101.5. Reading while driving. Well, I mean, Mike, in your story, at least it wasn't a handheld cell phone device.
3: Yeah, but it was a three-ring binder, man. Opened up on this guy's steering wheel at 50, 55 miles an hour on the Schuylkill down to University City. I looked over because he was obviously distracted. I could see by the way he was driving. I look over, and he's got a three-ring binder open up on his steering wheel.
1: Well, that binder had to be bigger than his steering wheel. How was he steering?
3: That's a very good question. I just know that he was moving with a three-ring binder open up on his over his steering wheel.
1: Well, maybe he was on his way to take a test.
3: Yeah. I work as a construction inspector for Bridge and Highway Construction.
1: Yeah.
3: If I had a dollar for everybody I see go through our job sites with this one wheel, one hand on the wheel, one hand on the cell phone, I'm telling you, I could probably pay for my gas and lunch every day.
1: I don't doubt it. I don't doubt it, Mike. Thanks for sharing your story and being part of the New Jersey 101.5 Morning Show on this Yacht Rock Friday. Yeah, can you beat a bowl of noodles? Can you beat a bowl of spaghetti? Can you beat a three-ring binder? Holy cow. You know, pay attention. Hands on the wheel. Michael in East Brunswick. All right, I got less than a minute here. Both hands off the wheel, Michael?
4: Both hands off the wheel reading a newspaper.
1: Where do you even get a newspaper these days?
4: I said the same thing to your call guy. Like, I didn't know newspapers existed. It was maybe about 5 years ago.
1: Okay. And how was he steering? Was he using his knees?
4: I guess. His hands and elbows weren't on the wheel. Or his eyes. His eyes weren't on the road.
1: Well, yeah, it's kind of hard to watch the road when you're reading the comic strips. Michael, thanks for calling and sharing your story and being a part of the New Jersey 101.5 Morning Show on this Friday. All right, so we got newspaper, we got noodles, we've got a three-ring binder on the list. What was the weirdest thing, or what is the weirdest thing you've seen somebody distracted with? It's almost gotten to the point now where the cell phone is the least distracting thing that we're doing in the car these days. More of your calls, comments on the app chat after news, weather, and traffic. Jen is standing by, and the news starts now.
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6: It's 67 degrees at 7:30. I'm Jen Ursolo. A Pennsylvania man is charged in connection with two attempted burglaries targeting a collectible store specializing in Pokemon trading cards in Washington Township, Gloucester County. Police identified 31-year-old Raphael Gordian as one of two suspects following two break-ins at Frank's Card Shop on Route 42. The pair broke the store's front window on July 1st, stealing Pokemon cards. Police say the same two returned 9 days later, armed with a hammer, and again tried to break in, but that attempt was unsuccessful. Gordian is charged with conspiracy to commit burglary and attempted burglary. Police are asking the public to help identify Gordian's accomplice. A Hunterdon County-based animal rescue nonprofit is caring for a black bear cub after an apparent vehicle strike.
7: The 35-pound female cub was found knocked out along a road in Alexandria Township, nicknamed Aurora, as in Sleeping Beauty. She's being treated for a concussion, recovering at Woodlands Wildlife Refuge. The local nonprofit charity is celebrating 40 years of rehabilitating wildlife, which stresses public safety before approaching any animals. This year alone, the refuge has cared for over 1,000 wild critters. Others include bobcats and coyotes, raccoons, red foxes, and turtles. Erin Vogt, New Jersey 101.5 News.
6: Wildwood police stopped the beach boardwalk party video shoot, an unsanctioned event being promoted on social media for this coming weekend. The person who posted about the event, Sudais Diallo of Philadelphia, was issued a cease and desist order and ordered to delete the post. Department, which has stopped several pop-ups from happening this summer, says it will continue to meet such plans with, quote, swift and appropriate enforcement. And now the Rue Insurance Business Report. Yum Brands is reporting mixed results for the quarter. The company, which owns Taco Bell, said Thursday that the recent worry over the cyclospora outbreak hurt sales at the chain. Traffic fell by double digits at Taco Bell after the FDA linked the gastrointestinal outbreak to lettuce served at the restaurant. But the company says sales have been improving over the last 10 days. U.S. stock futures are pointing towards a higher opening this morning to cap off the trading week. In business, anything can happen, so be ready with Rue Insurance. 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Now here's New Jersey Fast Traffic.
8: Still those problems. New Jersey Turnpike, full closures expected northbound side on the Western Spur with a crash involving at least two tractor trailers. They're all mangled up there by exit 15W, and that continued cleanup goes on, and your delays go back well past exit 14 by the airport. Eastern Spur, if you can get over there, that's where everybody's trying to snake through up toward the Lincoln Tunnel. Lincoln and GW Bridge, okay. Holland Tunnel still with a 25 at a backup. Parkway backups northbound by exit 131. At least one lane closed from an earlier crash, and 78 westbound accident local lanes out by exit 50 at Union. Bob Williams, New Jersey Traffic North.
9: Joel Meyer, New Jersey Traffic South. To the right of Route 1 North, it is slow. Lawrence and up through to West Windsor. Getting a little bit of buildup at 29 going into Trenton, and 130 a little busy by Farnsworth Avenue in Bordentown. And they're still working on that Ewingville Road Commerce Street accident in Ewing. 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Next report in 15 minutes on New Jersey 101.5.
10: From the Towns for New Jersey Info and Weather Network, we have some typical midsummer weather coming up, and I mean that in the best possible way. It's going to be seasonably warm heading into the weekend with mainly dry weather. Not much to complain about over the next couple of days. Look for mostly sunny skies today, with highs reaching into the mid-80s. It'll be cooler at the shore. A very isolated shower is possible this afternoon. Partly cloudy tonight, lows in the upper 60s, and tomorrow increasing clouds. Again, I can't rule out a stray shower, closer to 90 degrees. I'm Chief Meteorologist Dan Zarrow.
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1: It is 7:39 on a Friday morning in the Great Garden State. How you doing, everybody? I'm Eric Scott, in for Bill today and most of next week. On Monday, Steve Trevalese is going to be in again. Great to hear him when the sun is up. And then I'll be back Tuesday, Wednesday, Thursday. Bill's back Friday. And Friday is when we've got a great live broadcast coming from the boardwalk. Hope the weather holds out. If you missed Dan's forecast, it's really looking better for this weekend. Today and tomorrow are going to be great. And it looks like the rain's going to hold off for most of Sunday. So that is very good news this morning. Talking about the distracted driving. And what's the worst thing you've seen somebody doing behind the wheel? So I saw some guy on Route 1 stopped at a light in the right-hand lane. He had a bowl in his left hand of spaghetti, fork in his right, and was driving with his knees as he shoveled noodles into his face. We had another guy called in saying, hey, I can do one better. Had a guy driving with his elbows with a bowl of noodles, eating them with chopsticks. 1-800-283-101.5. All of this is coming out of a story in Dunellen, which sounded like it was right out of the script from Monty Python.
2: We want a shrubbery!
1: Dunellen cop dressed as a shrubbery, a ghillie suit, side of the road, in 6 hours wrote more than 74 tickets for distracted driving. And it's really gotten to the point in New Jersey where if you're talking on a handheld cell phone, that's hardly a distraction anymore. And I don't understand that. So typically when I drive, I will either take my cell phone and I'll put it in my center console, or I have one of the wireless chargers in my car. And it was smart the way they did it. They actually put the wireless charger in an area where you can't, if you're charging your phone, you can't see it. Now, it'll connect through Apple Play, but even if you're using it for navigation, in most cases, it'll come up on your screen if you've got a screen in your car, or most cars have a nav system that is built in. There's really no reason to use it. Now, I will admit occasionally if I am stopped at a light, at a red light, I will pick up my phone and I will check if there's been, you know, an email or a text message or to place my call. But what have you seen? 1-800-283-1015. And do you think the Dunellen cops were justified in doing what they did, dressing up as a shrubbery? And how do you explain getting a ticket from a shrubbery to your insurance company? Anita in East Brunswick, you're on New Jersey 101.5. Anita, I don't understand that. Do you a storyboard? How does that work?
3: Okay. You know those big pieces of OTAG? And when you would do a storyboard for like Mad Men or advertising,
1: oh, sure.
3: You do images?
1: Yeah, yeah.
3: Okay. I was driving from my job in West Orange. I'm on the Garden State Parkway South. I'm drawing a storyboard because I had to get it in that night for my college class at Union County College. This is like 40-something years ago. And if I remember, I got an A.
1: Okay. So this was you. This wasn't something that you saw. You were drawing a storyboard as you were driving.
3: Yes, I was. And that was knees, elbows, whatever I could use, plus colored pens.
1: Well, I think the statute of limitations has expired on that by now, Anita. Glad you got an A. And were you alone in the car? Did you get the, you know, were you flipped off by anybody? Jersey salute as you were doing that?
3: Didn't notice. I'm sure a few cars moved over several lanes to get away from me.
1: Yeah.
3: But that's okay.
1: Yeah, that's all right. All right, well, you're safe. It all worked out in the end. You got an A in the class, driving with your knees. All right, Anita, thanks for calling New Jersey 101.5 and being part of the morning show on this Friday. I will tell you that I think that we have a winner. I will let you know about that as we close out the hour, but you are definitely going to want to hear that story. AJ in East Windsor on the app chat says, I'm a local truck driver. I take the turnpike daily. Seems every day it's getting worse and worse with the other tractor trailers in the middle lane doing 60 while either on the phone or on their tablet, and we aren't allowed in the left lane to pass, and I watch it as the state troopers do nothing about it. Well, I'm going to defend the state police and say they may not be able to see it, because sometimes if you're sitting in your car on patrol, you can't see up into the cab of the trucks. And Sheik in Wall Township says, as soon as I see somebody slow down to a crawl or weave slightly, sure enough, they are looking at the phone. That is the telltale, right? I mean, it used to be, if you saw somebody that was weaving on the road, your first assumption was, they're drunk. Now your first assumption is they're on the phone. But sometimes I will actually kind of speed up and get alongside that person. Well, first of all, I want to pass them anyway because I don't want them weaving in front of me. And then the first thing I do is look over and see, hey, what are they doing? And usually, I passed another guy the other day who was kind of weaving in and out, and he was speeding up, and he was stopping down. He had something that was in the passenger seat that was causing him to focus his attention there. I don't know what it was. I couldn't see it. But he was driving, you know, he had both hands on the wheel, but his head was turned and looking down into the passenger seat. And I don't know what was there. It was something. Don in Hamilton on the app chat says, Teslas do drive themselves. I've ridden in one. Just set where you want to go. They see everything. Believe it or not, no need to drive. I don't trust that technology. I don't trust it at all. You know, Bill has talked often that he wants to take these robot cars when he goes to visit his daughter in London or, you know, elsewhere. I wouldn't do that. I don't need a Johnny cab. I think that's dangerous. And I have a couple friends that have Teslas that will do the self-driving thing. It makes me nervous to ride in that car. Maybe it's a control issue. I don't know. Rich on the Parkway, you're on New Jersey 101.5. All right. You may be in the lead on this one, Rich. You saw a lady who was doing what? Culinary skills behind the wheel?
2: So I think she's probably a healthy eater. She was steering with her knees. She had a bowl in her hand, and she was holding a carrot in her same hand as a bowl. And she had a knife. She was slicing the carrot up into the bowl on Driscoll Bridge North.
1: Well, it just goes to show you that eating healthy is dangerous.
2: It can be, yes.
1: Cutting carrots into the bowl on the Driscoll Bridge. All right, Rich, that was one I have not heard before. 35 years of doing this, we've talked a lot about distracted driving. Never heard that one. Rich, thanks for being part of the New Jersey 101.5 Morning Show. All right, so what about you? There's one on the app chat where a guy was eating a giant tomato. He had just pulled out of the farmer's market.

0: traffic. Bob, Jill, Dan standing by. But I want to hear from you. What's the craziest thing you've seen somebody doing behind the wheel, distracted driving, on New Jersey 101.5, 748? Take it away, Bob.
1: Okay, Eric, still big backups on the turnpike northbound side beyond exit 13 up toward exit 15W on the western spur. Crash involving two tractor trailers still being cleared away. Horrible mess of traffic all the way up. The eastern spur is the best if you can get through that tangle up. And Route 109 northbound, an accident by Wilson Avenue before you get to the Pulaski Skyway. Parkway northbound side, broken out vehicle on the shoulder now at exit 131 and 132. Hudson River Crossings 10 at the GW Bridge. Lincoln okay. Holland Tunnel 25 to 30. Bob Williams, New Jersey Traffic North.
2: Jill Myron, New Jersey Traffic South. You go to the ride at Route 1. It is very busy in Lawrence Township right now around Baker's Basin and up through towards Quaker Bridge. And we also have 130 a little slow around Farnsworth Ave. 70 building up in Marlton. 295 slow on the ride that is going southbound right now at exit 26. New Jersey fast traffic made possible by New Jersey Department of Health. 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Next report in 15 minutes from the D'Agostino Law Bite Back Traffic Desk. I'm Jill Myra, New Jersey 101.5.
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3: Well, let's talk about the Jersey Shore Report. 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And we've got a beautiful beach day ahead for New Jersey. A nice sea breeze is going to kick in this afternoon. That's going to keep beaches about 10 degrees cooler than inland areas. The rip current risk is low today. Wave heights only 1 to 2 feet. Ocean temperatures right now, 72 to 79 degrees, and we've got good sunshine on the way. So make sure you're using that sunscreen. The UV index still maxing out here in midsummer. We're going to see mostly sunny skies across New Jersey today. There is a chance of an isolated shower this afternoon. It's barely worth mentioning, though. High temperatures, mid-80s inland, again, 70s at the shore. Partly cloudy tonight, lows in the upper 60s. Tomorrow, a little warmer, upper 80s to around 90 with increasing clouds. Again, a stray shower chance. Sunday's going to be very humid, really sweaty. Highs in the mid-80s, mostly cloudy and breezy. I think Sunday stays dry during the day, and then rain moves in Sunday night through much of next week. 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New Jersey is closing the lines on solar. 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Don't wait until it's too late. Seaside Heights is 69, Medford 68, Bridgewater 66. From the Earth Treasures Fine Jewelers Weather Desk, I'm Chief Meteorologist Dan Zarro.
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5: 7:55 at New Jersey 101.5 as we're wrapping up this conversation on some of the weirdest driving distractions you have seen. Casey in Frenchtown writes on the app chat, I was driving down a parkway to visit my grandparents and I saw a guy weaving in and out of traffic. He was playing a trumpet. And Mrs. Always Right in Monroe Township says, saw a guy with a full face of shaving cream. He was shaving his face while driving. Gina in South Brunswick, you're next on New Jersey 101.5. What did you see on Route 1, Gina?
6: On Route 1, going south for about 2 miles, there was a car, and it kept swerving in the fast lane. When I got up past her, she was nursing an infant. I'm like, there's a McDonald's over here. Pull into the parking lot. Unfortunately, I wasn't able to call anybody to, you know, tell them because it was dangerous. I felt for the baby. I didn't feel for her.
5: Well, exactly.
6: She could have hurt the baby or she could have even gotten somebody else in an accident.
5: Yeah, I mean, that's, I'm all for, you know, the right to breastfeed wherever you want, but not behind the wheel. I mean, that means the baby's out of the car seat. That would have been a bad accident, Gina. I don't even know what I would have done if I had seen that.
6: Exact thoughts. Yep. And the baby was small too. I mean, it wasn't like a big baby. She was little. And when I looked at her, the woman just like looked at me like I had two heads. I'm like, are you kidding me? I said.
5: Yeah, exactly. Well, I'm surprised you didn't get the Jersey salute off of that one. All right, Gina, thanks for sharing the story and being part of the New Jersey 101.5 morning show. It is amazing to me what people think they can safely do, you know, and Bill and I have talked over the years about, you know, you should be trained. Part of your driver education should be training on how to deal with distractions. I mean, driving is a skill, and the more you use it, theoretically anyway, the better you get at it. And, you know, I actually applaud the cops in Dunellen for what they did this week. And if you missed that part of the story, you had a Dunellen cop that was dressed up in, you know, basically a ghillie suit, a camouflage suit, looked like a shrubbery. And in the course of 6 hours, he wrote 74 tickets, most for distracted driving. And, you know, like DC and Tom's River writes about that. He goes, it's funny, but I'm not against it. I'm behind a lot of drivers at lights who have no idea the light turned green. When I honk, I get the salute like I'm the problem. I used to love driving, but all of the distractions make it stressful and annoying. And I agree. Real quick, Terry, in Morristown, back on the Tesla, what did you see in a Tesla?
6: Well, it was a couple of years ago, heading north on the New Jersey Turnpike. Middle lane, someone was really slowing down, and they were. I looked over to see what was going on, and it looked like the man was asleep because his head was down, and he looked like he was asleep to me. I thought there was some kind of a thing that prevented that from happening with people in Teslas, but I did call the police.
5: Well, good for you. Yeah, I mean, that's the right thing to do. I mean, I'm not a big fan of kind of ratting people out, but that was the right thing to do. All right, so we got this on the app chat, and it's funny. You know, Mike and Thomas and I, we all laughed when we read it. Ron in Rockaway says, I can't get through on the line, so I'm going to put it here. I swear this is true. Guy on Route 80, cell phone in his left hand, and using his right hand to commit the sin of onanism while he was driving. Presumably with his knees. And I would imagine that is one of those things that you just cannot unsee. Have you heard about the issues in Costco parking lots? Parking lot wars are now being compared to Survivor. I've got a story about that. Do you as well? Have you noticed that parking lot etiquette has really come off the rails? And people are getting insane with it. I'll tell you the story, and I want to hear your parking lot stories after we get an update of news, weather, and traffic with Jen. And that happens right now.
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7: It's 69 degrees at 8 o'clock. I'm Jen Ursolo. The search continues for the body of a missing 10-year-old girl in the Passaic River. Search teams are on the river all day Thursday looking for the child who has not been seen since going into the water with two others Wednesday. Mayor Hector Lohr says that the kids fell in the river. An 11-year-old girl made it out of the water safely thanks to the heroic efforts of her younger 10-year-old brother who drowned and whose body has been recovered. Laura also tells NJ.com that the river is very low, making it hard to look for the girl from boats. And to make matters worse, he says her father recently died. Thousands of non-citizens caught up in New Jersey's voter registration error can seek free legal help.
8: New Jersey is offering its state-funded $20 million immigration defense program to the 6,600 individuals wrongfully registered to vote through a system error. Governor Mikey Sherrill says the individuals were registered through no fault of their own and shouldn't face prosecution. Republicans are criticizing the move, saying taxpayers are footing the bill while school funding gets cut and the affordability crisis grows. Rick Rickman, New Jersey, 101.5 News.
7: An Atlantic City father now accused of killing his one-year-old daughter in early February, Imad Dillahay, is charged with aggravated manslaughter and was arrested Monday after the Atlantic County Medical Examiner ruled the death a homicide. Investigators say Dillahay told police he was watching his daughter and two other kids at his girlfriend's apartment when he called the cops about his one-year-old being unresponsive. The prosecutor filed a hospital report finding the girl's head and neck trauma was consistent with either a fall from a building, a car crash, or physical abuse. Dillahay is scheduled for a detention hearing August 6th. With 58% of New Jerseyans rate the national economy as bad or very bad, they feel much better about their own personal finances. A new Rutgers Eagleton poll finds 48% of New Jerseyans rate their own financial situation positively.

0: Director of the Rutgers Eagleton Center for Public Interest Polling, Ashley Koning, says the results are not surprising.
1: We obviously have some of the highest income households in the country, some of the most affluent counties in the country and zip codes.
0: Those between the ages of 18 and 34, Black and Hispanic residents, and those from lower income households are reporting the greatest economic strain in the state, according to the poll. Well, heads up, if you're traveling through Monmouth County this weekend, two DWI checkpoints will be set up. Tonight's checkpoint will be conducted on southbound Route 35 in Belmar, the second tomorrow night on westbound Route 36 in West Lum Branch from 8 to midnight both nights. Cars will be directed into local parking lots for screening. The complete New Jersey 101.5 forecast is coming up. Now here's New Jersey Fast Traffic.
2: All right, Jen, finally some good news. New Jersey Turnpike, an accident on the western spur that's been out there all morning, is cleared. All lanes are open now by 15E and 15W, and we're seeing traffic still slow past exit 14, but it's starting to move a little bit better. Again, all lanes open on the western spur. 109 northbound, accident left lane closed by Wilson Avenue at Newark with a crash. It's heaviest at the Holland Tunnel leaving New Jersey, 25 to 30. Lincoln and GW Bridge under 5 minutes. Bob Williams, New Jersey Traffic North.
3: Joel Meyer, New Jersey traffic, south 130 north, slow at Collingswood, Whitehorse Pike, all the way up towards North Park Drive, and almost stretching in towards Pensauken. 29 is a little busy northbound going into Trenton. New Jersey fast traffic made possible by a very cool thing, the Bet Parks online casino and sportsbook app. And you can play all summer long wherever you are. 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Next report in 15 minutes on New Jersey 101.5.
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7: I've made one substantial change to today's forecast compared to what I was talking about yesterday. I've had to bump the high temperature up a few degrees. It's going to be warm, just as you'd expect for the last day of July. We're reaching into the mid-80s this afternoon. Cooler 70s at the shore, though, with a nice sea breeze. Looks like a nice beach day to me. We'll call it mostly sunny. There is a chance of a very isolated shower as we get into this afternoon. Partly cloudy tonight, lows in the upper 60s. More clouds tomorrow, definitely sticky, closer to 90. Again, I can't rule out a stray shower. Fast traffic and instant weather every 15 minutes on New Jersey 101.5.
0: Right now, Asbury Park, 71 degrees. It's 72 in Camden. Princeton, 67. 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
8: All right, Jen, thanks. 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
8: 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Chime time is 8:10 on a Friday morning. Hey, reminder, coming up right after the 8:30 news, Joey Novik joins us for Capital Chaos, celebrating the fun of our dysfunctional government. And then the 9 o'clock hour, I want your favorite yacht rock tunes. Mike Brandt standing by to send us into the weekend with your favorite yacht rock on this Yacht Rock Friday. Talking about Costco parking lots, USA Today highlighted Costco parking lots as chaotic. Parking stress consistently ranks among top consumer complaints. Holiday weekends amplify the congestion. I will tell you that I love Costco. Costco's great. And especially if we are planning a big family gathering or a party or something like that, love to go to Costco and lay in the supplies. But I will never go on a weekend. I typically, if I go, will go when I get off the air because it's usually kind of that lull a little bit. The few times that I have gone on the weekend, it's insane. I mean, forget the parking lot. Just trying to navigate inside the store. What is the worst parking etiquette? What's the thing that you see in a parking lot that really just gets your blood boiling? And I witnessed an encounter in a Costco parking lot a couple of weeks ago, and I just sat there kind of in disbelief. I couldn't believe what I was watching. I'll tell you that story coming up here in a moment, but I want to talk to Pete in Greenbrook. You're on New Jersey 101.5. So it's not Costco for you, Pete. It's what, Wawa?
19: It's Wawa, yeah. And it's not just one individual Wawa. It's like all of them. And it's not just New Jersey. It's the Wawas in Pennsylvania, too. You can't pull in. You can't pull out between people trying to go to the gas pumps. And it's crazy. And it's all hours. I've gone to Wawas at like 11 o'clock at night trying to grab a quick drink. And you have it then, too.
8: I wonder if the newer ones, because there's a new one that just opened up in Pennsylvania off the bypass, and I think that's Newtown. They seem to have engineered the parking lot a little bit better and moved the pumps farther away so that you're not getting into that. So I wonder if customer complaints, but I have seen that, like I go to the one on the Route 1 and others, where you pull in and everybody is kind of jockeying for position. And people get mad. I mean, you can almost hear the horn honking, you know, as you're approaching the store, right?
19: Yeah, and you don't, it's not like there's any etiquette. Some people pull in, some people don't pull in, some are, you know, there's absolutely no rhyme or reason to the way people are driving in the parking lot. I swear, they check their brains at the main road and just go.
8: I agree with you, Pete. Thanks for sharing your story and being a part of the morning show here on New Jersey 101.5. Maybe we add that, right, to the driver education manual, the proper conduct and etiquette of being in a parking lot. It's ridiculous. So I'm at Costco a couple of weeks ago, and I'm not one to look for the closest parking spot. I'm okay parking farther away. Frankly, I prefer to do that. You're less likely to get dinged either by somebody's door or by a shopping cart. And what is it if you're walking, you know, a couple of extra yards to be able to get into the store? But there was a parking spot that was relatively close to the front. And I could see one woman was in a giant SUV. Another woman was in, you know, like a smaller Acura. And it's like they saw the parking spot at exactly the same time. And you could see them both heading for it. And as they were heading for it, the woman in the SUV puts her blinker on and goes to turn into the spot. And there's a shopping cart in the spot. And you know the shopping carts at Costco, they're gigantic, right? They take up almost, they're almost the size of a small car, right? So this woman slams on her brakes because she almost hits the shopping cart. She gets out of her SUV and starts to move the shopping cart when the woman in the Acura gets out and holds the shopping cart, walks up to the woman, holds the shopping cart. Now, they both have a hold of the shopping cart. And I rolled my windows down because I wanted to hear what they were saying. I couldn't really quite make it out, but clearly they were fighting over the parking spot. And they're both standing in the parking spot. Now they have stopped traffic down the lanes going in both directions, and people are starting to back up behind them. Now the honking has begun, and these two women are holding onto this shopping cart with a death grip, yelling at one another. And I don't know how it I don't know what the resolution was, because it was one of those things where I was like, yeah, I could have pulled my phone out. I could have taken video. I hate it when people do that. And I was like, I'm just, you know what? I'm not part of this. I'm walking into the store. But as I was walking into the store with a couple of other people, we both were kind of looking at one another like, can you believe what we just saw? What's going on out there? And so I don't know how it resolved. And I didn't want to be a part of it. Matthew and Edison, you're on New Jersey 101.5. You've got an issue with shopping carts too.
20: Hey, Eric. Yeah, how you doing? Yeah, I think my biggest pet peeve, my biggest complaint, the most biggest etiquette thing is the carts. I just people will tuck them behind other cars, in between cars, in the spot, like you mentioned. You know, I know you got to walk and sometimes you're in a hurry, but it's like it would be so much easier. And my car's been dinged a couple of times. Yep. Like, just walk it to the you know, spot where you put them. And go on about it. It drives me nuts. Not just Costco.
8: Yeah, not just Costco. It's everywhere. A lot of times in supermarket parking lots. And Matthew, I am with you. I am with you 100%. I have been on a shopping cart campaign for years. Thanks for sharing your story and bringing that up on the New Jersey 101.5 Morning Show. Yeah, I am the weirdo that will go into a parking lot. And if there are carts that have been left outside of the corral, I will put them into the corral. And I'll even go a step further, because a lot of times, and people are just idiots, right? So a lot of times you have the little tiny shopping carts and then you have the full size shopping carts. And in the corral, they even have it labeled small shopping carts, large shopping carts. people don't pay any attention to that. They put the little carts in the big cart corral and the big carts in the little cart. And I will stand there. I had a woman, she laughed at me the other

0: day because I was in my supermarket parking lot. And I was reshuffling all of the shopping carts. I was taking all the big ones out of little ones, all the little ones out of the big ones, and I was reshuffling them and putting them all back. And as she's walking by, she's kind of looking at me, and I looked at her, and she just kind of smiled and laughed. But it makes me happy to do that. Do you put your shopping cart away? Do you put other people's shopping carts away? Because that's the worst. It's one thing if they leave it in the spot. It's another if they take the two front wheels and put it up on the curb in the spot, because it's that much harder to get it out of there. What is your worst parking lot etiquette? USA Today says Costco is the worst. 818 on New Jersey 101.5. Here's New Jersey fast traffic.
1: Getting better on the turnpike, Eric, northbound by exit 15W on the Western Spur. Crash cleared about a half an hour ago. That was out there all morning and still slow past the airport up toward exit 15E. Outer Bridge Crossing, leaving New Jersey. It's a broken out car in the right lane, heading over to Staten Island. Gothels Bridge is better, 78 westbound. Broken out car cleared by exit 48. 109, an accident cleared at Newark by Wilson Avenue. And still about 25 to 30 at the George Washington, at the Holland Tunnel. Lincoln and George Washington Bridge with minor delays. NJ Transit buses have delays into the Port Authority because of the delays on the turnpike. Bob Williams, New Jersey Traffic North.
2: Joe Myra, New Jersey Traffic South. Collingswood, you have some 130 northbound delays stretching from Haddon Ave and up through to North Park Drive in towards Pennsauken. And traffic is delightful for the most part at the Walt Whitman Bridge. But once you get over the bridge, be careful. There's a 95 southbound delay because of an accident. New Jersey fast traffic made possible by New Jersey Department of Health. 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Next report in 15 minutes from the D'Agostino Law Bite Back Traffic Desk. I'm Jill Myra, New Jersey 101.5.
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3: We've had some wild, volatile weather going on lately over the past couple of weeks here, so it's almost striking to find a couple of typical summer days in the forecast here. That's how I describe today and tomorrow. No big issues, just seasonably warm and a little bit humid. Temperatures this morning climbing from the 60s into the 70s. We're going to see mid-80s this afternoon. That is right on the normal for this time of year. We'll have a sea breeze kicking in today, keeping coastal counties a bit cooler, probably by about 10 degrees. Look for mostly sunny skies, maybe an isolated shower popping up this afternoon. Partly cloudy tonight, lows in the upper 60s. Tomorrow, warm and sticky, upper 80s to around 90 with increasing clouds, a stray shower chance again. And then Sunday becomes mostly cloudy, breezy, very humid, mid-80s, dry during the day, rain moving in Sunday night. 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Right now, Point Pleasant Beach is 71, Milburn 68, Elizabeth 69. 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
0: 826 on New Jersey 101.5. Bill is off. He will be back a week from today with a live broadcast from the boardwalk down the Jersey Shore. I'm Eric Scott. What parking lot etiquette, violation of etiquette, drives you crazy? Is it the shopping carts? And where's the worst place? USA Today says it's Costco, but most of you seem to think it's Wawa. And I'm so glad that others are also respectful of the shopping carts. Courtney in Woodbridge writes on the app chat, because I was telling how I reshuffle all the carts. I put everybody else's carts away. It's an OCD thing. Courtney says, my boyfriend and I do that every time we go shopping. It annoys the two of us so much that people are so lazy or inconsiderate, they can't return their carts or straighten them out to actually fit correctly. Yep, I mean, it's like giant Legos to me. I pull them out and shuffle them in and get them all ready to go. Al in Staten Island, you're on New Jersey 101.5. All right, so your vote also is that Costco is horrible.
14: Yes, Sarah, good morning.
15: I agree. And one of the Costcos I go to, the long aisles in the back where people look for parking spots, when they're waiting for a spot, they're jamming up the aisle. So even if you want to exit the Costco shop parking lot, you're jammed up in there. And also, a lot of people think they hit the lottery if they park right next to the store.
0: Ugh.
15: Why get into an accident trying to get the closest spot?
0: I agree.
15: Costco is physically taxed.

0: thing.
1: Yeah.
0: If you can't, and even the handicapped spots are no picnicking either. So Costco definitely, but like you, I park in the back. I don't want to deal with the idiots, the Sunday drivers, or the people on their cell phones. Driving on the highway with a cell phone is one thing. Driving in a parking lot with a cell phone at 5 miles an hour is ridiculous. You're going to be, instead of getting into banging up a car, you can run people over in the parking lot.
1: Yeah, I've seen that too, Al, and I hate that. You know, it's, you know, really, if you have to, wait until you're parked. You're going to find a spot. I mean, I look at it this way. I know that there are going to be spots in the parking lot. And I know that they're going to be probably farthest away from the store. And so what does it take me? Another 30 seconds, maybe, to walk into the store? And it's just not worth the hassle. And I've seen people drive around parking lots waiting for somebody to move. And I will tell you, this is not related to the parking lot, but it is a bit of driver etiquette involving parking on the street that makes me insane, like rageful. And that is, if you are looking for a parallel parking spot, you put your blinker on. And the cars behind you, that is the signal to the cars behind you that you are about to parallel park. The number of times that it happens where you put on the brakes to back into the spot to parallel park and somebody rides right up on your rear end. And now you can't back up because they're blocking the parking spot. That makes me insane. I have said terrible things and gestured wildly to let that other driver know that in my book, he's number one. It of all the parking and driving things, that is the thing that makes me absolutely crazy. If you're going down a street that has parallel parking and somebody puts on their blinker, it means they're about to parallel park. Back the bleep off. Capital Chaos with Joey Novik after the news at 8:30. That starts right now.
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3: It's 71 degrees at 8:30. I'm Jen Ursulo. New Jersey Democratic Senator Andy Kim is pushing a bipartisan bill on Capitol Hill to help children steer clear of potential dangers from artificial intelligence.
4: Children Harmed by AI Technology Act 2.0. That's the name of the legislation which calls for the federal government to set up a framework to protect minors from potential harms caused by AI chatbots. The measure would bar AI companion bots from acts like encouraging self-harm, generating sexual content, engaging in romantic or emotionally manipulative interactions, and impersonating humans and licensed professionals. Ohio Republican Senator John Husted co-sponsored the bill with Senator Kim. Lee Von Putney, New Jersey, 101.5 News.
3: A new initiative aimed at connecting military veterans with jobs in the trucking industry is being rolled out by the Trump administration. It's called Freedom Haulers. It'll bring together several federal agencies to expand employment opportunities and help veterans receive expedited commercial driver's licenses. Transportation Secretary Sean Duffy says the effort is focused on putting more veterans behind the wheel while also highlighting the administration's push for English proficiency requirements for truck drivers. If you're going to see the K-pop supergroup BTS perform at MetLife Stadium this weekend, New Jersey Transit wants to help get you there. The group is playing two shows Saturday and Sunday. New Jersey Transit's DoorDash Meadowlands rail line will be up and running, and it's on the heels of its very successful progress during the World Cup. The agency is providing riders with a wristband after the customer displays their valid train ticket. That'll be used as proof of fare payment for the return trip. You can score those tickets on the New Jersey Transit app. And now the Trinity Rehab Business Report. Joe Rogan is the top paid podcaster of 2026. On Thursday, Forbes released its list of the highest paid podcasters from June of last year to June of this year. Rogan once again comes out on top, making an estimated $82 million. Coming in at number two are the hosts of the Technology Business Programming Network, or TBPN, who made $70 million. At number three is the Diary of a CEO host, Stephen Bartlett, followed by Ashley Flowers of Crime Junkie at number four. Rounding out the top five on the Forbes list are Will Arnett,

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1: Well, we can't catch a break, Jen, on the Turnpike northbound side. Now, the latest problem, truck lanes, broken down tractor trailer left lane up by exit 14. The earlier accident on the western spur, that was cleared a while ago. And the eastern spur looks to be a little bit better if you can get over there. Outerbridge crossing, very slow, leaving New Jersey with a broken down vehicle. Right lane is closed. Gothels Bridge is better there. Garden State Parkway northbound slowing down by exit 145. Bob Williams, New Jersey traffic north.
2: Joel Myra, New Jersey traffic south. It's an easy ride, easy peasy lemon squeezy at Route 1 northbound Lawrence Township. A little bit of a snag right around Baker's Base and people going to get their Wawa coffee. And we have a good ride at 295 now, and our Delaware River bridges are clear. New Jersey fast traffic is made possible by Trinity Rehab. 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It gets rid of pain in as little as 3 5-minute sessions. 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They have locations all over New Jersey. Isn't it time to finally be pain-free? Next report in 15 minutes on New Jersey 101.5.
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5: From the Towns for New Jersey Info and Weather Network, we have some typical midsummer weather coming up, and I mean that in the best possible way. It's going to be seasonably warm heading into the weekend with mainly dry weather. Not much to complain about over the next couple of days. Look for mostly sunny skies today, with highs reaching into the mid-80s. It'll be cooler at the shore. A very isolated shower is possible this afternoon. Partly cloudy tonight, lows in the upper 60s, and tomorrow increasing clouds. Again, I can't rule out a stray shower, closer to 90 degrees. I'm Chief Meteorologist Dan Zarrow.
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14: 8:39 on New Jersey 101.5. I'm Eric Scott in for Bill. Bill will be back a week from today with a live broadcast at the Jersey Shore. If you have listened to Jersey Thing, my show from 6 to 7 at night every Friday, we bring in the only comedian qualified to explain New Jersey politics, because frankly, explaining it with facts just isn't enough. Joey Novik is here once again to help us put the fun in our dysfunctional government. It is a segment that we call Capital Chaos. Hey, Joey, welcome to the morning show here on New Jersey 101.5.
15: Good morning, Eric. You're much too kind. You're much too kind describing me. I feel if you can write that down, I can send it to my mom in Florida. That would be great.
14: Yeah, well, you know, she can listen on the app, too. You know,
15: she can. Oh, yeah. You know, that's right. If I could ever teach her actually how to use the app.
14: Well, that would be the real thing.
15: The police.
14: Yeah. All right. Yeah. So we got a lot to get to today, Joey.
15: Man.
14: Governor Sherrill says voter ID is okay. Trump's call for voter ID is bad. So apparently it's a great idea right up until Trump says it. So let me get this straight, Joey. The governor's position is yes to showing an ID, but no to proving you're actually eligible to vote.
15: And see, I'm thinking, what's the deal with politicians who are not opposed to something? Okay. Now, I mean, you have to think about it that way. Just say you're for it, no matter what it is. You don't go on a date and say, "Hey, I'm not opposed to a second date." I mean, that's the way that usually works. I'm not opposed to a second date, and it's lawyer speak. I mean, that's basically what it is lawyer speak.
14: All you lawyers. Somehow, Sherrill found money to defend the illegal voting, which is amazing to me, because Trenton can never find money to fix potholes, lower our taxes, to keep our businesses here. But suddenly there's $20 million hiding under the couch cushions to protect people who broke the law.
15: And, you know, it's $20 million for the legal defense. Meanwhile, I can't get anyone to explain my cable TV bill for free. Okay? That's basically that. I call them up, and they use a lot of jargon. I have absolutely no idea how to do that. But there's always money, again, for lawyers, Eric. There is money for lawyers.
14: Well, thank goodness that my younger son is a lawyer, because that means that he'll pick a nice home for me someday.
15: There you go.
14: The illegal voting, we're told there's no evidence it changed any election. But we're also told nobody actually knows yet, which is a real confidence builder. Maybe it'll be finished.
15: Usually.
14: It'll be finished. The independent investigation will be finished about the same time New Jersey Transit perfects teleportation.
15: I think basically, well, I again, in lawyer speak as well, we don't know if it affected it, but we don't know that it did not affect it. And there are some people that don't know, whether they know it or not, that it affected it. So that is basically the way I explain it.
14: That is Trenton in a nutshell. There's
15: pretty much.
14: These AI data centers, Joey, have been in the news a lot. And in Sussex County, a huge fight between a data center, the local government, the locals. I mean, nothing really says welcome to the future like an AI data center showing up and immediately starting a fight with human beings.
15: You know, it really is a very big investment out there. It's like they want to put a giant data center somewhere in Sussex County. And this is, I mean, there's nothing else in Sussex County, so they might as well put a data center there, something that can maybe give us Wi-Fi at the diner. Okay, I think that would be a very good thing to have.
14: Which is really all we really want, is we want a diner and Wi-Fi, and we're happy.
15: Yes. It's basically a warehouse that's hot, loud, and thirsty. So basically, it's the shore in August. I think that's basically what it comes down to be.
14: Well, but did you also see now that somebody got a light bulb over their head in Trenton and discovered we might have too many school bureaucracies, which I guess better late than never. Basically, they're spending money to study whether combining districts could save money.
15: Well, you know, that is a problem to save money. If they put a couple of things together and they make fewer of them, will it save money? That is a question that has been in Trenton for a long time. And there is somebody making money as a consultant on that, which is astounding to me.
14: When was the last time we actually had a good New Jersey transit story, Joey?
15: I would say each week. there is pretty much each week we have more than one good transit story. I mean, I'm just saying, I'm looking at my record there.
14: Well, I'm not saying, I mean, they're all good stories. I mean, a good story about New Jersey Transit. And here's one. Mm-hmm. I mean, New Jersey Transit moved hundreds of thousands of soccer fans like a Swiss watch. And then Monday morning rolled around and they remembered, hey, we're New Jersey Transit. We're going to cancel 5 trains and 3-hour delays.
15: I mean, think about it. New Jersey Transit pulled off the World Cup without a hitch. 8 Super Bowls worth of people is basically what they moved, okay? And meanwhile, I'm still waiting for the 515 from last March to get home. I mean, that's basically what it turns out to be.
14: You got to feel bad for state and municipal and school workers and health care. They're looking at a rate increase of up to 34%. At this point, school districts are about to discover there's only one thing rising faster than our property taxes, and that's the cost of providing benefits to their employees.
15: Yeah, 34%. I think it's going to get to a point where the deductible will be higher than the bill. You will actually owe them more money because of the deductible, and things are going up.
14: And my favorite story, we talked about this a while, and it sounds just like it was... It sounds like it was a Monty Python skit.
16: We won! Yeah.
15: and you know, I'm a police officer dressed as a shrubbery. I kept on hearing Jay Leno's voice in my head going, hey, what's next? Firefighters as hydrants, ICE agents as actual ICE.
14: I mean, can you imagine explaining that to your insurance company? Actually, I was pulled over by landscaping.
15: Yes, and you know what? One of the things is that none of the shrubbery was wearing badges or name tags, okay? Not a one.
14: We don't need no stinking badges.
15: Not at all, not if I'm a shrubbery.
14: And then we didn't put it on the list, but I don't know if you heard this last hour. We were talking about parking lot etiquette in Costco and Wawa. Everybody was complaining about Wawa parking. I have to say, you know, if you really want to get angry, just pull into Wawa for a quick second.
15: There's a Wawa's right here in Flemington. I do not know how there is not an accident about once an hour, because you've got people backing up, not looking. You've got kids driving in cars. You've got motorcycles coming in. It is like a raceway there in Indianapolis when people are just coming in and out, especially in the morning, like 8 a.m., 7 a.m., when people are coming in to get their Wawa's coffee. It is just absolutely crazy there.
14: All right. Well, we're running out of time here, but the legislature was a legislating again under the Gold Dome in Trenton. I think you know which piece of legislation I am going to pick here. Ladies and gentlemen, here is your legislature hard at work. While everybody else is arguing over taxes, energy costs, affordability, elections, Trenton asks the really important question, what muffin best represents New Jersey?

0: 5. Here is New Jersey fast traffic.
1: The turnpike northbound side, a broken down tractor trailer now northbound side by 14 and 15E. Earlier accident cleared on the western spur a while ago. You've got Hudson River crossings down to minor delays, GW Bridge and Lincoln Tunnel. Holland Tunnel still about 15 to 25, but it delays Outer Bridge crossing. There was a broken down truck. Looks like that is now clearing. And the parkway northbound side, accident on the shoulder by exit 140 for Route 22 at Union. Bob Williams, New Jersey Traffic North.
2: Jill Myra, New Jersey traffic south. Starting to get some buildup around Princeton and 206 on to Nassau Street, getting a little busy, and also Route 1 in Lawrence in both directions. 29, not too bad. It looks like a lot of state workers doing work from home today. 130 in Bordentown at Farnsworth Avenue area, now on to 130 at 206. We have it slow. 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Next report in 15 minutes from the D'Agostino Law Bite Back Traffic Desk. I'm Jill Myra, New Jersey 101.5.
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3: All right, I've been talking about a chance, a very slight one, of a stray shower this afternoon. I really do think 99% of New Jersey will stay dry today. But I guess the raindrops are worth mentioning here. Probably the best chance of an isolated shower is going to be firing off the sea breeze front that's just inland of the Jersey Shore later today. We'll see how that plays out. Otherwise, I'm going to call it a mostly sunny day. Bright skies with some passing clouds. It'll be seasonably warm with highs in the mid-80s, cooler 70s at the shore today, thanks to that sea breeze front. Partly cloudy tonight, lows in the upper 60s. We'll inch closer to 90 tomorrow. Clouds increase. Again, maybe a stray shower. Sunday becoming mostly cloudy, breezy, and very humid. High still in the 80s. Probably dry during the day Sunday. Our next storm system has slowed down a bit, so it looks like rain holds off until Sunday night. Next week, turning wet, stormy, and unsettled once again. 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Right now, Long Branch is up to 73, Phillipsburg is 70, and North Brunswick 71. From the Earth Treasures Fine Jewelers Weather Desk, I'm Chief Meteorologist Dan Zarro.
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11: 856 on New Jersey, 101.5. I'm Eric Scott in for Bill Spadia. We have the news with Jen coming up here in just about 4 minutes. The latest on that horrible situation in Passaic. They are still looking for the body of an 11-year-old girl or a 10-year-old girl who got pulled into the water. They found the body of her brother. It's just such a heartbreaking story. So keep a thought for the families, please. We'll have Blue Friday. We've got a great honoree who had a first in his law enforcement career. Our Blue Friday honoree coming up right out of the 9 o'clock news. And then, since it is Friday and on a Jersey thing, we always celebrate Yacht Rock Friday. We're bringing that into the morning show. You got a favorite Yacht Rock tune? What tune puts you in a summer mood? Mike Brand is standing by to play it for you in the 9 o'clock hour. You can drop it on the app chat now, or I would love to hear your voice if you want to give us a call right after the 9 o'clock news, and we will head off into what is going to be a beautiful weekend. There was some doubt. Early in the week, we were thinking that maybe even a part of Saturday and Sunday was going to get rain. And I don't know if you heard me talking yesterday, is this is the weekend that we do our annual guys golf outing. We go up to the Poconos for the weekend, play a bunch of golf, and stay over. And we are heading up this weekend, and we were worried about the weather. Now it looks like it's going to be great. So, you know, I'm off on Monday. It'll be Steve Trevelise that is here for me, for Bill. And then Bill is back a week from today with our big remote broadcast from the boardwalk down the Jersey Shore on New Jersey 101.5. I just want to clear out some of the app chats. We were talking about shopping cart etiquette and just driving etiquette for much of this morning. And I didn't realize this now, but you can actually activate the gas pumps at Wawa from your phone on the Wawa app. So it was Andy. It was Rob in West Hampton, who was like, people are pulling in on their phones, not even.

0: looking. And so many of you also talked about, you know, the Wawa parking lot. So I think in terms of the worst parking lots in New Jersey, we had a couple of votes for ShopRite and a couple for Costco. But by and large, most of you are complaining about the Wawa parking lots. And the worst part of that, and this has happened to me as well, somebody pulls in to get gas, and then they get out of their car while they're gassing up and go into the Wawa. Well, if the Wawa is busy, your gas is done long before you ever come back out. And you're taking up the pumps for everybody else, or you're blocking that lane. That is maddening to me. Why don't you just pull up? There's probably a spot there, or there's one around the side of the building. Why do you have to just sit there at the gas pump? And I think a lot of it just comes down to being inconsiderate to other people around you. I mean, when we think about what we were talking about, you know, distracted driving on, you know, Jersey roads and parking lot etiquette, shopping carts not getting returned, all of those types of things, it really comes down to common courtesy. And have we really fallen so far off of the norms of society that we just have no regard for other people that are around us? I mean, that's, in a nutshell, that's ultimately what it is. It's about just being courteous to other people. And it doesn't hurt anything for you to be kind to other people, or at least thoughtful. You don't have to be kind to them. Don't leave your shopping cart in the middle of the parking lot. Don't fight over a parking spot. You know, since I always park the farthest away, I never worry about having a spot. And I also very rarely worry about getting my car dinged. All right, our Blue Friday honoree. And then what Yacht Rock tune do you want to hear on this Friday? They're already coming in on the app chats. 1-800-283-101.5. Tell me what Yacht Rock song means summer to you after we get an update of news, weather, and traffic at 9 o'clock, which is right now.
1: 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Fitzpatrick Home Improvement News Desk. 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
2: It's 72 degrees at 9 o'clock. I'm Jen Ursulo. Keyport residents and lawmakers now calling for individual cancer screenings of homeowners who live near a former landfill that reportedly contains toxic chemicals. Their call follows the release this week of a study that confirmed high levels of toxic chemicals remain at the former Aeromarine landfill. The cases, including kidney, blood, and lung cancers, are in a half-mile radius of the site, with several dozen of them on the same street. Last night, more than 100 residents turned out for a community gathering to discuss the study. Assemblyman Jerry Scharfenberger says he'll push to have residents tested and treated. And Congressman Frank Pallone says he wants the government to determine whether more can be done at the federal level. An Atlantic City lifeguard now accused of trying to meet a teenage girl for sex.
3: Camden County prosecutors say 38-year-old Stephen Pagnoni had been chatting online with someone he thought was a 15-year-old girl, but was actually an undercover detective. Authorities say the lifeguard arranged to meet the girl at a park in Cherry Hill, where he was arrested. Pagnoni has been suspended from his role with the Atlantic City Beach Patrol, where he's worked for 20 years. Rick Rickman, New Jersey, 101.5 News.
2: Lakewood police are investigating a bias incident after several swastikas were found inside a synagogue early Wednesday morning. Police received a call just after 5:30 a.m. about suspicious markings found inside the building on Spruce Street. Multiple swastikas have been placed around the synagogue. They've been removed, but the investigation remains active. Driving motorized crafts in a bay around the ocean is a lot of fun, but it actually requires more attention by whoever is at the wheel than driving a vehicle because of the potential distraction, says Sergeant First Class Karen Fahey of the New Jersey State Police Marine Services.
4: There's a lot of other factors involved, deconditions, sun glare, part of paying attention. You might have the weather conditions affecting you. You might have the sun in your eyes. Boating under the influence, alcohol will slow your reaction time and impair judgment. It also increases is the likelihood for serious accidents.
2: She says the penalty for boating under the influence is 0.08. The impact of boating under the influence can be worse because of the vibration of the boat and the waves. The Toms River Little League Softball All-Stars are in Greenville, North Carolina this weekend. They're competing in the Little League Softball World Series. Toms River won 12 of its first 13 postseason games and won District 18 Section 3 and New Jersey State Championships. First game is Sunday against a Little League from Japan. The complete New Jersey 101.54 forecast. forecast is coming up. Now here's New Jersey fast traffic.
5: On the turnpike, finally getting better. Looks like a broken down truck clearing to the side by exit 14 and 15E. Got the Hudson River crossings. Minor delays at the George Washington Bridge to the Lincoln and Holland tunnels. Lincoln is good. Holland Tunnel with a 15-minute delay. Parkway northbound by Union, exit 140. Crash on the shoulder. And Route 28 both ways. Traffic lights not working in Roselle Park. That is at Chestnut Street both ways. Bob Williams, New Jersey Traffic North.
6: Joel Myra, New Jersey Traffic South. Oh, the delays are great. Not existent in the South Jersey area right now. Walt Whitman Bridge, a little busy right now as you come into New Jersey. That's interesting. That's probably connected to some issues at 95 on the Philly side. Route 1, I'd say it's a little slow both ways right around Baker's Basin Road, but nothing you can't handle. 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
7: It's been a pretty nice morning so far across New Jersey. Temperatures mainly in the 70s at this point. Clear skies, calm winds, moderate humidity. The makings of a nice summer day. Mostly sunny today with a few passing clouds. The very isolated shower is possible this afternoon, but the vast majority of us stay completely dry today and seasonably warm. Highs in the mid-80s, cooler at the shore. Partly cloudy tonight, lows in the upper 60s, and then clouds will increase tomorrow. Again, I can't rule out a stray shower. Upper 80s to around 90. Very humid on Sunday in the mid-80s. Dry during the day, but rain moves in Sunday night. 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
2: Right now, Wildwood, 76 degrees at 74 in Mount Holly, Hackettstown, 70. 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
0: Thank you, Jen. And coming up, we got our Blue Friday honoree, a first in his law enforcement career. You're going to want to hear that story. And then we're sending you off into the weekend with Yacht Rock. What's your favorite Yacht Rock song? What do you want to hear on this Friday? And what does it mean to you? What Yacht Rock song really says, ah, the weekend is here? On the app chatter at 1-800-283-1015. I'll take your calls coming up in minutes.
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1: Cyclosporiasis, the parasitic infection linked to explosive diarrhea, has now spread to 45 states. There have been 6,700 lab-confirmed cases, with the CDC saying it's investigating more than 11,000 others. It also says at least 423 people have been hospitalized, but there have been no deaths. The outbreak began 3 months ago. The only states that haven't reported any cases are Maine, South Carolina, Montana, New Mexico, and Hawaii. A new study analyzing toddler food items shows 4 out of 5 products are ultra-processed. Researchers at the University of Texas at Austin found 81% of toddler food products were ultra-processed, and nearly 50% failed to meet at least one World Health Organization nutrient recommendation for children ages 6 to 36 months. Those findings come as the FDA considers new rules for marketing and nutrition labeling of foods for children. Health Update, I'm Sarah Lee Kessler.
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5: Bill is off. I'll fill in on this Blue Friday because I love this story. And our honoree is Berlin Borough Police Officer Dominic Hodson. What started out as a routine traffic stop quickly turned into a call Officer Hodson would never forget. It was a first. He was assisting with a nearby traffic stop when he was dispatched to Wawa on Route 73. A woman was in labor. When he arrived, he found Taylor Durham in active labor inside that vehicle, and the baby was coming. No time to get to the hospital. Taylor and her husband, Phil, had been driving to the medical center in Voorhees when her labor progressed a lot faster than they expected. So Officer Hodson rushed to the parking lot to help with the delivery and immediately stepped in. Moments later, the baby was born right inside the car. Hodson said the call was his first baby delivery. It was a little nerve-wracking, he said. I didn't know what to expect. He'd never delivered a baby, didn't have kids of his own, but carefully picked up the newborn, checked to make sure the baby was breathing, cleared the fluids from his nose and mouth. Officer Hodson continued to make sure that newborn was breathing and remained with the family until medical personnel arrived. Thinking about that incident, Hodson downplayed his role. If anybody's heroic, it's the mom and dad, he said. Officer Hodson may have been nervous and unsure of what to expect, but he did exactly what a first responder is trained to do. He showed up. He stayed calm, and Berlin Borough Police Officer Dominic Hodson is our Blue Friday honoree this week, and we thank you and are grateful to all of our first responders. It is 9:13 now on New Jersey 101.5. So if you listen to producer Thomas and I on A Jersey Thing, every Friday we celebrate Yacht Rock Friday. I love Yacht Rock. It's what's on at the Tiki Bar every single weekend. So we thought, and I've never done this before either. I've never done a music hour. I've listened to Dennis and Judy and the other hosts do a music hour. And I'm like, man, I would really love to do a music hour. And then Mike Brandt, who is producing the show with us this week, was like, well, let's do it on Friday. Let's do a Yacht Rock Friday. So what Yacht Rock song is your favorite? What makes it seem like summer to you? And I want to answer this question real quick first, because we actually had a question from East Windsor of, please explain Yacht Rock. How could you not know what Yacht Rock is? Essentially, it is a style of, let's say, polished, mellow rock that emerged primarily from Southern California in the late 70s and early 80s, high production value, little jazz, little R&B, influenced harmonies, smooth, catchy melodies. And it is absolutely what you need on a stressful Friday to put you in the mood. All right, so I'm going to call on producer Thomas. Thomas, you've been looking at the app chat. We got calls coming in. 1-800-283-1015. Would love to have you on the air with your requests. But Thomas, you are the keeper of the app chat. We're putting together a good playlist here today. What do we got?
4: It's an amazing playlist so far. I'm going to start with Mike and Brick saying, if it isn't Brandy, you're a fine girl by Looking Glass. You're just wrong. I don't make sense.
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0: know, back in the day when we used to play music overnight on this radio station, this was, I want to say, this was played almost every single evening. It was just, so I think not only of this as yacht rock and like summertime, but I also think of our former overnight host who used to play this as a bathroom break. As soon as you would hear Brandy, you're like, oh, Willie's going to the bathroom. The late, great Willie Twyman was our overnight host here, and he played a lot of yacht rock. So, yeah, Brandy is definitely on the top. 1-800-283-1015. What's the yacht rock song you want to hear today? What else have we got on the list, Thomas?
1: I like this one. This is my personal favorite, or one of my favorites. We have What a Fool Believes by Kevin in Freehold.
0: Oh, yeah, yeah, yeah. Actually, we got Don and Tom's River requested that as well. The Doobie Brothers sound. Every time it comes on, you know, are you back in your parents' station wagon, headed to Point Pleasant, heading down the shore?

0: the Doobie Brothers and Michael McDonald. I mean, it is... I love Michael McDonald. And he's had an amazing solo career. There aren't very few musicians, bands, concerts that I really want to go see. But I would love to see Michael McDonald in concert. How old is he now? Do we have any... He's got to be in his 70s, right? Isn't he got to be in his 70s? I would think so. But yeah, that's the Doobie Brothers. That is the definition of yacht rock. You got a favorite yacht rock tune there, Jill?
1: Yeah. You know who I love? Paul Davis. And you're going to go, what? But it's going to be a cool night.
0: Oh, just absolutely.
1: 65.
0: Yeah, cool night, 65. Love Affair. Yeah, that's all on the Yacht Rock playlist. All right, yeah. Well, maybe we'll throw something in there for Jill. What Yacht Rock tune do you want to hear on this Yacht Rock Friday? 1-800-283-1015. You can continue to drop it on the app chat. Thomas will read it, and we'll get it on the air after New Jersey Fast Traffic. 918 is the time.
2: Route 28 both ways at Chestnut Street and Rosedale Park. Traffic lights are not working. Careful there. Turnpike northbound, broken down truck on the shoulder by 14. Northbound between 14 and 15 E northbound. Hudson River crossings, minor delays. Lincoln and George Washington Bridge with a Holland Tunnel with a 5 to 15 minute delay. Bob Williams, New Jersey traffic north.
1: Joel Meyer, New Jersey traffic south. So I'm just going to jump over the line. If you're headed to Parks Casino, Route 1 south of the PA Turnpike, there is a little bit of road work in the right lane. A little bit of jam, not enough that you should avoid going to Parks, but I'm just saying. And we also have Street Road both ways of Park Avenue with an accident while we're over there in Bucks County. Otherwise, on the Jersey side, we look good. We just have a little slight delay at 38 right around some road work in Maple Shade. New Jersey fast traffic made possible by New Jersey Department of Health. 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Next report in 15 minutes from the D'Agostino Law Bite Back Traffic Desk. I'm Jill Myra, New Jersey 101.5.
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3: All right, at one of the hottest weather stations in the state, Newark Airport, we average 8 90-degree days every July. And this year we've had 7. Very close. They were mostly front-loaded during that deadly heat wave leading into the 4th of July. So we really have been spared from relentless heat so far this summer. Not complaining at all. Today is going to be a seasonably warm day to close out the month. Highs in the mid-80s, cooler 70s at the shore. We should enjoy good sunshine throughout the day. A very isolated shower may pop up as we get into the late afternoon and evening hours. Partly cloudy tonight, lows in the upper 60s. Tomorrow will be closer to 90 with increasing clouds. Again, I can't rule out a stray shower. It's going to be a warm and sticky day. And Sunday turns very humid. Highs mid-80s, mostly cloudy. Dry during the day, and then we're talking about rain returning. Not until Sunday night, most of next week. I think we're going to have a daily rain chance. Could see multiple inches of rain across the entire week next week. 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Right now, Spring Lake is up to 76, Glassboro 77, and Hamilton 74. From the Earth Treasures Fine Jewelers Weather Desk, I'm Chief Meteorologist Dan Zarrow.
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0: 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I'm Eric Scott.

0: it. You know, after a really stressful week of dissecting everything that's wrong with our state and our politics, this is a great palate cleanser. And I knew that our listeners, Thomas, would come through and put together one of the best yacht rock playlists that we have ever had. What do you got next on the app chat?
1: This first one here, Dyson Bridgewater just said the Eagles, so we took the liberties of picking an Eagles song.
0: Oh, okay.
1: This is Take It to the Limit.
0: I don't know that I never really considered Eagles as yacht rock, but yeah, it fits the melodic pattern.
1: You can say it is. I sit on the fence, definitely.
0: I've heard it on yacht rock.

0: Did you know, by the way, that one of our top corporate overlords, we'll call him Sam, does a Yacht Rock show every Friday?
1: No kidding.
0: No kidding. 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And, you know, they say those who can't do teach or manage, he does a really nice job on the show.
1: I might have to call and bother Sam now. Or who are calling Sam.
0: Yeah, who is Sam. Air quotes in Sam.
1: Yeah.
0: But yeah, on Beach Radio, just Google it and download the app. He does a really nice job on it because I'm addicted to Yacht Rock. What else we got?
1: Irene called in the show, actually.
0: Okay.
1: I was talking to Irene, very adamant about having Ventura Highway.
0: Oh, with America, absolutely. You know, Sam is probably listening, and he's going to judge this hour hard. Hard.
1: Quick fun story about Ventura Highway. Me and my dad were at a bar one time, a little too many drinks, and we ended up doing karaoke at midnight to Ventura Highway.
0: You want to sing along with this?
1: No, thank you. I'm good.

0: It is. All right. So let's get a couple more in here before we have to break. Did we get Jen's choice yet? Because I know we did Jill. We got to get one from Jen, and maybe we'll come out of the news with that. What else we got here?
1: This one here is, I'm not going to pinpoint one person because many people on the app chat or even called in and said this, Sailing by Christopher Cross.
0: This may be absolutely the most classic yacht rock. Christopher Cross is kind of an odd dude, right? And if you've ever seen him, he doesn't look anything like he sounds. But man, he put together some great yacht rock tunes that just have that full flavor of the weekend. This should be our Friday rejoin music now, I think. Yeah. I mean, especially, this has a nice, long, mellow intro.

0: tranquility.
1: All right, let's do one more quick one heading into the news. What do you got racked up there? We can do 15 seconds of something.
2: Alrighty, we've got Steely Dan here.
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2: Of course you do.
1: And we have multiple requests for that as well. And hang on, Jen, right after the news, we'll get to your choice. It is 9:30 on New Jersey 101.5. 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
4: It's 74 degrees at 9:30. I'm Jen Ursillo. A Pennsylvania man is charged in connection with two attempted burglaries targeting a collectible store specializing in Pokemon trading cards in Washington Township, Gloucester County. Police identified 31-year-old Raphael Gordian as one of two suspects following two break-ins at Frank's Card Shop on Route 42. The pair broke the store's front window on July 1st, stealing Pokemon cards. Police say the same two returned 9 days later, armed with a hammer, and again tried to break in, but that attempt unsuccessful. Gordian charged with conspiracy to commit burglary and attempted burglary. Police are asking the public to help identify Gordian's accomplice. A Hunterdon County-based animal rescue nonprofit is caring for a black bear cub after an apparent vehicle strike.
5: The 35-pound female cub was found knocked out along a road in Alexandria Township, nicknamed Aurora, as in Sleeping Beauty. She's being treated for a concussion, recovering at Woodlands Wildlife Refuge. The local nonprofit charity is celebrating 40 years of rehabilitating wildlife, which stresses public safety before approaching any animals. This year alone, the refuge has cared for over 1,000 wild critters. Others include bobcats and coyotes, raccoons, red foxes, and turtles. Erin Vogt, New Jersey 101.5 News.
4: Ellen police got super creative to catch distracted drivers in the Middlesex County town this week. On Wednesday, one officer dressed up like a shrub and blended it with greenery on the side of the road. Very inconspicuous, armed with binoculars, trying to catch non-law abiding motorists. It happened on a very busy section of Washington Avenue. Cops handed out 74 tickets over the course of 6 hours, enforcing the state's handheld cell phone law. And now the New Jersey 101.5 business report. Well, stocks, opening bell has rung on Wall Street after stocks closed higher. Yesterday, at Microsoft helping drive gains after reporting growth from its Azure business. Stocks opened higher this morning. The complete New Jersey 101.5 forecast is coming up. Now here's New Jersey Fast Traffic.
6: Looking better, Jersey Turnpike northbound side in spite of a broken down truck still on the roadway by exit 14. Eastbound 80 a little bit slow coming in toward exit 30 with construction work. Got a Hudson River crossings down to minor delays, George Washington Bridge, Lincoln and Holland tunnels. About 15 minutes of the Holland, minor delays at the Lincoln. Route 28 traffic light troubles at Roselle Park by Chestnut Street. Bob Williams, New Jersey Traffic North.
7: Joel Myra, New Jersey traffic south, and got a little bit of a delay at Route 1, both ways at Baker's Basin Road. Road work today at 38 and Maple Shade, both ways right around the area of Route 41. 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Next report in 15 minutes on New Jersey 101.5.
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11: The Town Square, New Jersey Info and Weather Network. We have some typical midsummer weather coming up, and I mean that in the best possible way. It's going to be seasonably warm heading into the weekend with mainly dry weather. Not much to complain about over the next couple of days. Look for mostly sunny skies today with highs reaching into the mid-80s. It'll be cooler at the shore. A very isolated shower is possible this afternoon. Partly cloudy tonight, lows in the upper 60s, and tomorrow increasing clouds. Again, I can't rule out a stray shower, closer to 90 degrees. I'm Chief Meteorologist Dan Zarrow.
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10: Cyclosporiasis, the parasitic infection linked to explosive diarrhea, has now spread to 45 states. There have been 6,700 lab-confirmed cases, with the CDC saying it's investigating more than 11,000 others. It also says at least 423 people have been hospitalized, but there have been no deaths. The outbreak began 3 months ago. The only states that haven't reported any cases are Maine, South Carolina, Montana, New Mexico, and Hawaii. A new study analyzing toddler food items shows 4 out of 5 products are ultra-processed. Researchers at the University of Texas at Austin found 81% of toddler food products were ultra-processed, and nearly 50% failed to meet at least one World Health Organization nutrient recommendation for children ages 6 to 36 months. Those findings come as the FDA considers new rules for marketing and nutrition labeling of foods for children. Health Update, I'm Sarah Lee Kessler.
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0: do it every Friday on a Jersey thing. I was tired of my lady. So why not do it now? Was this Jen's request?
1: Yeah.
0: Yeah. This is classic yacht rock.
2: She's dancing in a newsroom right now.
1: Well, I mean, you gotta go tropical. Pina colada on Yacht Rock Friday? Come on, guys.
0: Yeah. There's poor planning on our part. We should be drinking pina coladas right now.
1: Come on, Aaron.
2: Let's get an intern on that.
0: All right, Thomas, what else we got on our Yacht Rock playlist?
3: Paul and Tom's River called in with a very good suggestion here, Aaron.
0: Okay.
3: Africa by Toto.
0: Oh! Did you ever hear the a cappella version of this song? It's amazing.
3: I have not personally.
0: I haven't, no. You got to Google it or go to YouTube and look it up. The a cappella version of this is, it'll blow you away. But this, yeah, this definitely has that yacht rock vibe. Yeah, I'm walking to the tiki bar for another drink right now. She hears only whispers of some quiet conversation. New Jersey 101.5, Yacht Rock Friday, and you are putting together a superb Yacht Rock playlist. 1-800-283-1015, and also on the app chat. And man, the app chat has filled up, though I will question some of you. Some of your requests are not Yacht Rock, but yes, most of them actually are. All right, Thomas, what do we got up next?
3: On the app chat, Pat and Manahawken, Baker Street by Jerry Rafferty.
0: Another, the opening riffs on this song, so bright, so crisp. This is definitely a tropical drink song.

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0: All right, what do we got coming up next, Thomas?
3: Chris and Brick on the app chat. I don't know how this has not been recommended yet. Cheeseburger and Paradise.
0: Oh, Jimmy Buffett. I switched to Yacht Rock largely at the house because Sandra got tired of Jimmy Buffett, because I would put Margaritaville on all the time. And she was like, all right, you've used up all your Jimmy Buffett for the day. And then, you know, it's Yacht Rock. And even my son, who's in his mid-20s now, is like, I listen to Yacht Rock because I remember you making us listen to it in the house when we were little. And it throws back.

0: This is a great playlist. I could listen to this all day. What do we got up next, Thomas?
1: Linda and Ben Salem, Summer Breeze.
0: Ah, yes. This is absolutely a yacht rock classic. Hey, Rudy and Malik, hang on. I'm going to take your call here in just a second. Check those out. Mike, make sure we got a couple of those up there.

0: And it is going to be a fantastic weekend coming up. Yo, love this Yacht Rock Friday. All right, Malik, you're on New Jersey 101.5. What song do you want to hear on this Yacht Rock Friday?
1: What's going on? I don't know how nobody missed, how everybody missed LRB, Reminiscing.
0: Little River Band. Absolutely, Malik. What does this song mean to you?
1: It means everything. It means let's go. That's what it means.
0: Let's go. Yep, I agree. All right, Malik, thanks for being part of the morning show. LFG with a Little River Band. I haven't heard it quite put that way before.

0: It is a Yacht Rock Friday on New Jersey 101.5. Let's do. You want to do an app chat or you want to go to Rudy? What do you want to do here, Mike?
1: Let's go to Rudy.
0: All right, let's go to Rudy. You're on New Jersey 101.5. What do you want to hear, Rudy?
2: I Go to Rio by Pablo Cruz.
0: I love Pablo Cruz. I don't think we have I Go to Rio, but we do have Pablo Cruz. He was just playing, I think Jill said, at Parks Casino recently. How's he sound, Jill? Is he still rocking it?
3: They were so good. They were the beginner band, and Ambrosia was next, and they were awesome.
0: Oh, that's awesome. So this is the best we can do for Pablo Cruz. I think anything Pablo Cruz is

0: All right, little Pablo Cruz here on this Yacht Rock Friday. We got a couple of minutes left here before we have to go into the break. What do we got coming up? Now, you guys are coordinating this. Yeah. I'm doing lousy disc jockey stuff.
1: We've got another Christopher Cross song coming in. It was on, I forget who it was on the app chat, but they wanted Ride.
0: Oh, of course. This is one of those songs that if I hear it come up, I will absolutely crank the radio. Is Christopher Cross still alive? Is he still performing? Has he ever been at parks? I don't know. I thought I'd seen interviews with him, but I'm not sure if he's still around.

0: You actually have to turn your mic on. That's how this works.
1: I think it was a hoax now.
0: Oh, it was a hoax. Okay.
1: Yeah, and our computers are so slow.
0: Oh. I don't know. Maybe a caller knows if Christopher Cross is still performing somewhere. Because all these guys from these yacht rock bands have absolutely continued to perform. And a lot of them are showing up at parks. I mean, and that's a great venue to see any of this stuff. I saw one. Who was it? Was it Air Supply that actually came out into the audience
1: rocked.
0: And was like rocking through, you know, the audience? Yeah, at parks.
1: I was surprised. Yeah, and then outside of the Excite venue,
0: yeah.
1: In the 360, they had the Gilligan Yacht Review band, and they were dressed like Gilligan's Island, all the characters.

0: Both ways there on 34. Route 28 with traffic signal issues at Roselle Park by Chestnut Street. The turnpike still that broken down truck on the shoulder in left lane by exit 14 and 15E. A bit of a delay, but really not as bad as it was. GW Bridge looking okay. The Holland and Lincoln tunnels. Holland still about 15 to 20. Lincoln is all right. Bob Williams, New Jersey traffic north.
1: Joe Byron, New Jersey traffic south. I'll tell you, it looks great. We have a nice ride in Mercer County. Route 1 is cool. Admiral Wilson Boulevard, going to bring you into Camden County. Admiral Wilson Boulevard westbound at Baird Boulevard to Federal Street. Right lane road work, so that could slow down the ride a bit. New Jersey fast traffic made possible by New Jersey Department of Health. 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Next report in 15 minutes from the D'Agostino Law Bite Back Traffic Desk. I'm Jill Myra, New Jersey 101.5.
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3: Well, it looks like New Jersey's next chance of widespread rain will hold off until late Sunday night. Sunday's forecast has improved a lot over the past couple of days. Then we'll see periods of rain next Monday, Tuesday, Wednesday, Thursday, multiple days equaling multiple inches of rain once again. But at least today and the bulk of this weekend are looking solid. Not quite perfect, but there's a lot to like here. Mostly sunny skies today, maybe an isolated shower here. Highs in the mid-80s, cooler at the shore. Partly cloudy tonight, lows in the upper 60s. And we'll do it again tomorrow with some extra clouds, a little warmer, closer to 90. And again, I can't rule out a stray shower. Sunday, very humid, becoming mostly cloudy and breezy, highs in the mid-80s. And again, that rain chance doesn't kick in until Sunday night into Monday. Right now, Seabright is up to 78, Morristown 75, Red Bank 77. 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
4: The Pokemon Company is turning to facial recognition technology to stop scalpers at limited-time card stores in Japan. Monica Nelson explains.
5: The company says visitors to five Pokemon card store pop-up locations will need a facial scan before entering, with the technology designed to prevent repeat visits and help stop scalpers from buying up limited edition merchandise. 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
4: Visa, eliminating about 2,600 jobs or 7% of its workforce, it says it's looking to improve efficiency as AI reshapes workforce needs. Visa is planning to reinvest in growth areas, including affluent customers, cross-border payments, business remittances, and geographic expansion. And OpenAI CEO Sam Altman says it may be time to pace the rate of AI development so the world is ready for it. Altman says it would give society more time to grasp some of the new capabilities. Tech Report, I'm Mark Mayfield.
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13: 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Yacht Rock Friday, your favorite Yacht Rock tunes. Hey, you built an excellent playlist this week. Chris Rollins, our colleague from PST and the Shore, walking by hearing us do this. This was her...

0: Debbie in Mount Olive. All right, Debbie, you got the last request of the hour. What are you looking for on this Yacht Rock Friday?
1: Thanks for squeezing me in. I like Dancing in the Moonlight by Arvis.
0: Absolutely a classic Yacht Rock. Hey, Debbie, thanks for being part of the morning show. Have a fantastic weekend. Weather's going to be great. Hope you have something tropical.

with all of the things that we have wrong in New Jersey, how can you feel bad when you're listening to a little bit of Yacht Rock? Hey, this was a fun hour. I hope that you have some tropical thoughts, that you have yourself a drink with an umbrella in it, and that you can kick your feet up and relax. I'll be back with you on Tuesday on New Jersey 101.5.

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1: It is 75 degrees at 10 o'clock. I'm Jen Ursulo. The search resumes this morning for a missing 10-year-old girl in the Passaic River. Officials are now calling this a recovery operation. On Wednesday night, the girl, along with two other children, ended up in the river by a boat ramp. While the current was strong from recent rains, the body of one of the other children, a 10-year-old boy, has been recovered. And Mayor Hector Lora tells NJ.com the boy saved his 11-year-old sister by pushing her onto the rocks so she was able to get out. A 29-year-old Atlantic City man has been accused of causing the violent death of his 1-year-old daughter.
2: Ahmad Brown Dillahay is now charged with first-degree aggravated manslaughter in the February homicide of his very young daughter. Investigators say after a 911 call, the toddler was ultimately airlifted to the Children's Hospital of Philadelphia, where she died days before her second birthday. Doctors found that such extensive injuries only could have happened if the child had fallen from a multi-story building, been involved in a high-speed car crash, or been physically abused. Erin Vogt, New Jersey 101.5 News.
1: New Jersey is giving free legal help to non-U.S. citizens who were registered to vote by a system error if the legal help is needed. The state has funded a $20 million immigration defense program, and Governor Mikey Sherrill says that thousands of people automatically registered should not face prosecution. The Justice Department has demanded the state hand over a list of the over 6,600 people who were wrongly registered. Governor Sherrill has said the state will not give up that information. The news made possible by Alex Gowen, patented hypnosis. 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The increase in cost to live in New Jersey has got some residents cutting back. A new Rutgers Eagleton poll finds New Jerseyans are pulling back on some expenses.
3: Nearly 3 in 4 New Jerseyans say that they tried to reduce utility bills in the past couple months. Majorities also say they've changed their grocery buying habits to stay within their budget, and that they're cutting back on extra entertainment.
1: That's Ashley Koning, director of the Rutgers Eagleton Center for Public Interest Polling. She says despite the increases in costs, New Jerseyans are feeling pretty good about their own financial situation, with 48% rating it positively. The complete New Jersey 101.5 forecast is coming up. Now here's New Jersey Fast Traffic.
4: Troubles now at a bridge crossing, leaving New Jersey. All lanes are closed. That's all because of a crash. Traffic is a mess both ways on Route 440. Go with the Goffles Bridge. Again, that's the outer bridge closed out of Perth Amboy over towards Staten Island. The George Washington Bridge with minor delays. Lincoln okay. Holland Tunnel with a 20 to 25 bit of backup. Route 34 is closed at Colts Neck by Pegasus Drive. That's all because of down power cables both ways. NJ Transit trains are good. I'm Bob Williams. Next report in 15 minutes on New Jersey 101.5.
5: 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The Jersey Shore report at NJ1015.com shows a beautiful beach day underway for New Jersey. Nice sea breeze kicking in this afternoon should keep beaches about 10 degrees cooler than inland areas. That keeps the bugs away, too. The rip current risk is low today with wave heights only 1 to 2 feet. Ocean temperatures 72 to 79 degrees. And we've got good sunshine today. Just make sure you're using that sunscreen with the UV index maxing out here in midsummer. Mostly sunny skies, highs mid-80s. A very isolated shower is possible at some point this afternoon. Partly cloudy tonight, lows in the upper 60s. Increasing clouds tomorrow, again, maybe a stray shower. We'll climb into the upper 80s to around 90. Sunday daytime now looks dry. Rain holds off until late night. Sunday will be very humid, mostly cloudy and breezy, with highs in the 80s. I'm Chief Meteorologist Dan Zara.
1: 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Right now, Beach Haven, 75 degrees. It's 78 in Chadsworth and Edison, 76. Next update hits at 10:30. 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
10: 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Last week, the company revealed that an AI model that was supposed to be confined to an internal testing area broke out and hacked another company called Hugging Face. Now, OpenAI says the model found credentials for at least 4 other online services and logged onto those. One of those was used as a launching pad for further attacks. WhatsApp is rolling out some new features, including one that doesn't require the app at all. Users can now make and take calls directly through the web browser version of WhatsApp. And you can also now transfer calls from one device to another without having to hang up. And Google's AI is getting more musical. The latest generation of Google's music creation AI, called Lyria, is now out. 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With Tech Trends, Dave Packer, ABC News.
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1: 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Oh, my God.
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1: Dennis and Judy Show. Kyle, of course, is in for Denny today, or with me.

0: Denny or without Denny or however you call that. I'm thrilled to be here with you.
1: As always.
0: Great to see you.
1: I don't see you right now, but if I did, it would be great to see you. It's great to hear you.
0: Actually, you don't even know if it would be great to see me.
1: There's days where it's not. Let's be honest.
0: Okay, I'm going to try to call you right now. And in the meantime, let's get everybody ready to call. Well, guess what? I'm going to try to close this app and then open it again, but I'm having the same problem with the thing you're supposed to do, but I'm going to get rid of it now and try to get it. Anyway, you know what I'm talking about, the call screen.
1: Yeah, I think so.
0: Anywho, Kyle, great morning. Oh, there you are. Do you see me?
1: No, I don't.
0: Interesting. Let me touch you. Oh,
1: okay.
0: I know.
1: Okay.
0: There you go.
1: Let's not do that.
0: I meant touch you. The screen where you are at.
1: Right, okay. Right.
0: So Kyle, and by the way, just so you know, you dream about it every night.
1: Oh, okay, yeah, sure. And you, I'm glad you think that.
0: I know. So anyway, we want to talk about something really important this morning, and that is that a lot of us now have become, what do you call that?
1: Paranoid.
0: Ready. I was going to say defensive, but paranoid is another good one. But paranoid is when there's not really a danger. You're just worried about like nothing. But like, I feel like defensive is a good way of putting it when you feel like you need to just take care of yourself in case something happens. So you have your arms, you have a gun, or you have a baseball bat, or you have something. And the best part I think about New Jerseyans is since they've made it so difficult for us for so long to be actually armed with firearms, that people have become very, very creative. So we have friends who have wiffle bats filled with liquid nails. We have one friend who has a chair leg with nails hammered into the end of it. I don't know even what that is. What is the weapon that's modeled?
1: I don't know. They actually do a similar thing in Stranger Things, which is what I thought when you started bringing that up.
0: So it could be that is where our friend got it from. But I'm just wondering, have you thought of a way to defend yourself in your home, your car, your office, whether it involves firearms, because let's face it, now a lot of us do have guns, or whether it's, you know, you just know that there's a very heavy lamp by you that you could pick up at any time and strike somebody with, or you have a baseball bat under your bed. I think baseball bat is like the biggest one, right, Kyle?
1: Would make sense. And that's where I got this from. I saw a thing on social media of people talking about what they keep and where they keep it. And people were talking about keeping a baseball bat by their front door, which to me makes no sense because if somebody is intruding, granted, maybe they don't use the front door because they want to try and get in a different way.
0: Right.
1: But even still, say they do, say that's the only door that they're able to get through. Now you've handed them a baseball bat. If you're going to do it, keep it by your bedside, right?
0: That's what I would think. I don't know why people would think I don't know statistics on this, but I have a feeling that most of these things happen in a bedroom. I could be wrong.
1: Right. And when someone breaks in through your bedroom window and then standing over you, you can't wake up and go, hang on. Look, can we take a walk to the front door real quick?
0: Right.
1: Yeah.
0: Right.
1: You got to just try and roll over out of bed, find Mr. Bat underneath, and get up swinging.
0: Okay, so 1-800-283-101.5 is our phone number. We have a question. Do you have either a weapon or a makeshift weapon? No, you know what I meant. Makeshift weapon in your house, your car. So that, you know, in anticipation of the worst happening, do you have plans for if somebody broke into your house or if somebody tried to attack you in your car? What would you do? Is it a screwdriver? Is it a baseball bat? 1-800-283-101.5 or a gun? Kyle, I have heard, I don't know if this is true, that if you're carrying a baseball bat and you don't have a ball and a glove, that they can be... People say, yeah, the cops could be really like tough on you if you do that. But has anybody really? It could be urban myth. Has anybody really had a cop go, why do you have a baseball bat?
1: Yeah, I don't know that that's actually true. I've heard the same thing. We could look it up real quick and confirm whether or not that's true. That it feels insane to me that you could get pulled over for that, for not having a glove with your baseball bat.
0: Yeah,
1: it makes no sense to me.
0: Can we screen this while we're on the air? Because that would be so much fun.
1: Let's do it.
0: I by the way, if they don't give us a screener, then I say they deserve whatever happens to come on the air right now. Would you agree?
1: Sure.
0: Okay. I'll make that executive decision. Hi, Sal in Point Pleasant. Nice to talk to you.
2: Hey guys. How you doing? So, my first line of defense is my two dogs because they're able to work.
0: Oh, yeah.
1: There you go. Yeah.
2: And then, you know, my two friends, Smith and Wesson, would take care of the problem.
0: Okay.
2: You know, that's it. You know,
0: it's funny because... We're just going to talk over each other, which would be interesting.
1: Go ahead.
0: I actually learned in the classes I took in order to get my concealed carry permit that the best thing in the world to do is to have a dog. Like, that turns 80% of would-be criminals off. And they're like, you know what? I don't want to deal with this. But I don't. So instead, I have the two friends, Smith and Wesson. No, I don't have a Smith and Wesson. Sal, I agree with you that is the thing that makes you feel really, really the most safe. You know?
2: Right. My one dog, Nellie, is a pit chow mix. So, you know, she would kind of tear into you. In the meantime, it buys me time to get ready. Have you come right in.
0: I got you. So Sal's got a plan. Thank you, Sal, for calling New Jersey 101.5. How about you? And yes, a dog is the best deterrent for a home invasion. Everybody knows that. But why not just have a loud speaker, like a really nice Bluetooth speaker next to the door? And if you think you hear somebody breaking in, you pick up your phone, go to the Bluetooth. Loud growling dog sounds.
1: Yeah, I mean, any dog really would work as a deterrent, right? Because they're at least going to alert you to something.
0: Right.
1: My parents' dog is not going to bite an intruder, but she will certainly alert you that one's there. She'll think they have treats and get ready to get fed, and it'll be a rude awakening when she's brushed out of the way to get to the real meat.
0: Well, now we know that if you break into Kyle's house, bring dog treats.
1: You'll be completely fine. You will have no issue. She'll alert everybody that's in the house because that girl barks at everything under the sun because she's a scaredy cat. But that's she will certainly, you could definitely sway her.
0: That is hysterical. Okay, 1-800. By the way, same for me. Like, just give me food. If you want to break into my house, feed me something good. I'll probably let you take whatever.
1: Tie me up to the bed. Do whatever you want. But if you can make me some lasagna, I'll let you do whatever you want.
0: All right, 1-800-283-101.5 is our phone number. What is the weapon that you keep in your home or your car, whether it's an actual weapon or a makeshift weapon, since they do make it very difficult for us to be armed here in New Jersey? I think I told you this also, Kyle. I learned from a police officer that the best and safest and the weapon that is going to get you into the least potential problem is six mini fire extinguishers. They come in a pack of six. So you keep two or one in the, what do you call that little pocket in the door of your car? One in the door pocket. Actually, they do call it something else. You know that?
1: No, do they really?
0: They call it like a, they have like a fancy name for it, as if it's anything but a door pocket.
1: What's that pocket in the door of your car?
0: I got to tell you what they call it. Hold on one sec. Because it's not a pocket.
1: Not a console.
0: What do you call the pocket in my driver door that allows me to put things in? No, they call it like a something like really official, like a vault. Hold on. Oh, no.
1: Door pocket.
0: Most people call it door pocket or door storage pocket, but in your owner's manual, it is commonly known as a door bin.
1: Oh my gosh.
0: Or this is the best, a door map pocket.
1: That's pathetic. Sir, you're going to confuse everybody out there who's looking through their manual to see what everything's labeled as, and they're going to see door bin and have no idea what's the door
0: right?
1: pocket.
0: Like, I don't see any bin in here.
1: Just call it a door pocket. Grow up.
0: So keep that little mini fire extinguisher in your door pocket or your door bin because it's legal to carry, and it is definitely, it works well spraying in the face of a would-be intruder. So what do you carry or have in your car? 1-800-283-101.5 is our number. 1018. Here's New Jersey Fast Traffic.
3: Good morning, Julie.

0: Brady and Kyle. Good morning, drivers. Big delays out of Bridge Crossing. Stay away. Leaving New Jersey over to Staten Island. It's a crash. All lanes are currently stopped. And coming into New Jersey, a mess there with rubbernecking. Gothel's Bridge is better. We've got Route 34 closed both ways by County Road 537 at Colts Neck because of downed wires across the entire roadway. Detours are in place there. And now 195, big backups east of the turnpike out toward exit 11 at Imleystown. That's construction work in the left lane. 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Next report in 15 minutes on the All-American Auto Group Traffic Desk on New Jersey 101.5.
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2: New Jersey, 101.5 instant weather. Nice and bright, nice and warm today, with highs reaching the mid-80s across New Jersey, typical for the middle of summer. A sea breeze kicks in along the Jersey shore, keeping temperatures about 10 degrees cooler. There is a chance of a very isolated shower at some point this afternoon. Partly cloudy tonight, lows in the upper 60s, and we'll do it again tomorrow. Warm and sticky, upper 80s to around 90, with increasing clouds. Again, I can't rule out a stray shower. I'm Chief Meteorologist Dan Zara.
1: Right now, Atlantic City is 75. It's 78 in Cherry Hill. Rahway, 85. Fast traffic, instant weather every 15 minutes on New Jersey 101.5. 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
1: The World Health Organization is launching a new effort to try to prevent drownings.
2: Every year, 300,000 people die from drowning, and it's among the leading causes of death among children. The organization wants to put in place what it calls 7 proven measures to reduce drowning deaths in an effort to help governments on the matter. That includes swimming and water safety education, threat preparedness for floods, and safety for work around water. I'm Michael Kastner.
1: A new study shows eating an avocado each day reduces the risk of heart disease in obese adults.
3: So this means that one small dietary modification every day can improve your long-term heart disease risk.
1: An author of the study, Janhavi Damani, says findings out of Penn State University show eating avocados regularly reduces low-density lipoprotein particles. These are proteins that transport bad cholesterol in the blood. Health update, I'm Sarah Lee Kessler.
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5: I'm the Judy part. Across from me, Kyle Forsini. Dennis off today. Phone number is 1-800-283-101.5. We're talking about what you use to defend yourself, whether it's a makeshift weapon. What are your plans if you have something that goes awry in your home? Some kind of intruder. Everybody's got something, I think, especially like people who live alone, women who live alone. What's your plan and what's your weapon? Boshley in Cliffwood, how are you? Welcome to the program.
6: Oh, hi. Good morning.
5: Good morning.
6: Yes, how are you?
5: I'm doing very well. Thank you. Yes.
6: Good. So I guess for me, I've been fortunate enough. So I actually just own a Taurus judge. I feel like that's a safe thing to have in the house because, you know, it's not very, going to go through the walls per se, but you could, you know, use a 110 shot shells in it. So I just have that for the house. Even though I feel very safe in my house, I just have it to have.
5: Right. I tell you, I've never heard of that. Kyle, you want to explain it to me? Now I understand it's some kind of gun.
7: Yeah, I just looked it up. It looks sort of like a revolver. Is that right, Boshley?
6: Yeah.
7: Yeah.
6: Yes.
7: Actually,
6: something that I heard a lot of judges wear underneath their robes, but that might be
5: so
6: just a myth.
5: Funny.
7: Do you keep it like disassembled or, you know, not loaded and stuff in a highway spot in a closet or something to that effect?
6: It's hidden, but it's in my drawer, but I have a certain compartment for it, so it's always safe.
5: Why do you ask that, Kyle?
7: Well, I just thought because I know they tell you to keep everything unloaded, and obviously it makes sense if you have children in the home or somebody who could get their hands on it. But again, I think the same thing of if somebody has broken into your house and they are approaching your room, you cannot put a stop sign up and say, let me just load this real quick, then I'll fight you. You know?
5: No.
7: So I know that you're not supposed to have it preloaded, but doesn't that feel like it would sort of make sense if your house is broken into?
5: Yeah, I think so.
6: Again, this is a lock. So it's definitely locked in a safe.
7: Yeah.
6: So your fingerprints are the ones that open it.
7: Gotcha.
6: So,
5: yeah, that's what I have. And it's very easy to just put my finger on it. It's open and it's loaded. So it's not like any grandkids are getting
6: into
5: it.
7: Right.
6: And as long as it's locked. So that's mine. And I got it. Maybe at one point it was a novelty, but then I thought it was just something good to have. You know, that particular weapon, I'm saying. So
5: for sure. Yeah. Why not? 1-800-2. Thank you, Boshley, for calling. I appreciate it. Let's go right to Bob and Brick, another man who is probably all what's the word?
7: All right. Well, the only thing I know that comes after
8: Kyle, how you doing?
7: Hi, Bob.
5: Are you all defensive? All there? Are you all armed and stuff?
8: A little bit, yes. I do have some guns in the house, but I wasn't calling about house protection. I was calling about the call protection.
7: Mm-hmm.
5: Okay, tell me.
8: You had mentioned a couple of minutes ago about having a baseball bat in the car and the cops questioning why there's no glove and no ball. I have heard that numerous times. So my perfect weapon for the car is the club for the steering wheel. The cops can't question it.
5: Uh-huh. But where, like, after you take the club off, because I never knew anybody who had one, what do you do, throw it on the passenger side floor?
8: No. I take...

0: club, and I put it on the floorboards in between the door and the driver's side seat. So it's right to my left hand.
1: Wow. That's right.
0: Yeah.
1: So that's good advice for people.
0: I'm a long-time listener, first-time caller, and you guys are great.
1: Thanks, Bob. We love you. Appreciate the call to New Jersey 101.5. Kyle.
2: Yeah.
1: That baseball bat thing is like the Eddie Murphy in Atlantic City story thing. You know
2: Tell me that story?
1: There's an old urban legend that says some lady got into an elevator with Eddie Murphy and... What's the story? He says something like, all right, go down or get down or wait. He's about to press the elevator button. So he says to somebody, hit down or get down. And she doesn't recognize him as Eddie Murphy. She just sees this big, scary black guy. So she gets down on the floor instead of pressing the down button.
2: Right, right.
1: And he's like, LOL, this is so funny. And the story goes that, you know, everybody who calls and tells this story over the years says it happened to their brother, their niece, their aunt, their uncle. And it's like, there is no fact that this happened.
2: Yeah.
1: This is one of those stories that just travels. There's no basis. There's no patient zero. There's no. So I think the same thing about the baseball story. Do you know anybody who's ever had a baseball bat and the cops are like, hey, you can't carry a bat?
3: Yeah, I mean, looking it up, it is legal to have a baseball bat in your car if you're using it for recreational purposes, which we understand, but it can become illegal if the surrounding circumstances suggest you intend to use it for self-defense or a crime. Now, again, that's obviously going to be up to the discretion of the officer, so how do they know, what, am I supposed to grab it in my hands when he comes to my window and threaten to hit him with it? That's the circumstance where I cannot be traveling with it?
1: Again,
3: I mean, it doesn't make sense.
1: Right. This guy has to, one guy has to just decide it for himself. But the other thing, you know, it's his discretion. I guess if you look mean and angry and you're like, officer, please don't pull me over. I'm about to go smash somebody in the head with a baseball bat. Yeah. Then you could get a ticket. But the other thing is, so this whole thing about you must carry a glove and a ball with you. Otherwise, it's looked at as a potential weapon. That is made up.
3: It feels like it's made up. Yeah. And also, if you're driving with it in your trunk, nobody's going to know anyway.
1: Exactly.
3: So just don't do something to make them want to search your car and you're fine.
1: Okay, well, the thing is, people who want it for a weapon, I would imagine, would not put it in the trunk.
3: Right. They would have it in the back seat or in the front seat or somewhere where it's visible.
1: Right. So a cop's going to be like, excuse me, sir, can you please provide me with the ball as well? Oh, it's 10:30. All right, we'll get to Butch and Tommy next on New Jersey 101.5. Be right back.
4: It's 10:30. I'm Jen Ursula with your New Jersey 101.5 News Flash. An Atlantic City lifeguard accused of trying to meet a teenage girl for sex.
5: Camden County prosecutors say 38-year-old Stephen Pagnoni had been chatting online with someone he thought was a 15-year-old girl, but was actually an undercover detective. Authorities say the lifeguard arranged to meet the girl at a park in Cherry Hill, where he was arrested. Pagnoni has been suspended from his role with the Atlantic City Beach Patrol, where he's worked for 20 years. Rick Rickman, New Jersey, 101.5 News.
4: Keyport residents and lawmakers now calling for individual screenings of homeowners who live near a former landfill that reportedly contains toxic chemicals. Their call follows the release this week of a study that confirmed the high levels of these chemicals remaining at a former Aeromarine landfill. The cases, including kidney, blood, and lung cancers, are in a half-mile radius of the site, several dozen of them on the same street. Last night, more than 100 residents turned out for a community gathering to discuss the study. Who illegally dumped more than 150 box turtles, some not native to New Jersey, near a river in Cranford? Well, that's what officials are trying to find out. About 100 of them have been recovered so far, but fire officials are asking residents that they see one of these turtles in their yard to take it to the fire department. It is illegal to keep them because they're part of an ongoing investigation. The turtles are being cared for at St. Francis Animal Shelter. Pictures and more information are at nj1015.com. That's your New Jersey 101.5 News Flash. Here's Fast Traffic.
6: Update on the Outer Bridge crossing. Now both directions closed because of a crash on the bridge.
2: And that's going to be a standstill of traffic leaving New Jersey and coming back in on the Outer Bridge. Obviously, go with the Gothels Bridge if you can. Route 34 is still closed. That's both ways at Colts Neck because of down wires at 537. 195, a big mess eastbound by exit 11. That's construction work in the left lane coming out of Jackson into the Jackson area. And Route 24, east and westbound construction work and delays right by the Short Hills Mall. Hudson River Crossing is about 15 at the Holland Tunnel. Lincoln and GW Bridge looking better. 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Next report in 15 minutes on New Jersey 101.5.
6: New Jersey 101.5 instant weather. Normal high temperatures right now are still holding at 86 to 87 degrees. That's our long-term average for this time of year. We're still in the dog days of summer, the average hottest few weeks of the year. And today and tomorrow, we're very close to that benchmark. Good stuff. You probably need the air conditioning, but it's seasonably warm, mainly dry summer days. Good sunshine. There is a chance of a very isolated shower this afternoon. Highs mid-80s, cooler at the shore. We'll dip into the upper 60s tonight with partly cloudy skies. Closer to 90 tomorrow with increasing clouds. And again, can't rule out a stray shower. I'm Chief Meteorologist Dan Zarrow.
4: 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Right now, Manaloking 79 degrees at 78 in Salem. Monroe 79 next. Update at 11 o'clock. 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
15: The report names Alaska, New Mexico, Idaho, Montana, and Wyoming as the nation's worst connected states, calling them America's biggest internet deserts. Meanwhile, North Dakota ranks number one for internet coverage, followed by Connecticut, Tennessee, Washington, D.C., and New Jersey. Nationwide, nearly all urban residents have access to high-speed internet, but many rural communities continue to lag behind.
14: Reddit users are reporting an unknown number of Claude chats and artifacts were recently found publicly searchable on Google. There's a long list, apparently, of shared conversations. Some reportedly contain health records, private company documents, and the names and phone numbers of children. And after speculation from outside, Anthropic CEO Dario Amodei says he doesn't oppose open-weight AI models. He says he views open-weight models as falling into a different bucket than the threat that China poses. Tech Report, I'm Mark Mayfield.
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1: Yeah, you gotta keep yourself armed to be safe here in New Jersey. That's what I always say. But who am I? I'm Judy Franco. This is the Dennis and Judy program with me and Kyle today. And it seems that New Jersey has gotten a little bit more understanding when it comes to firearms. If it weren't for the big Braun Supreme Court decision a few years ago, nobody would be able to carry. But now some of us can carry a firearm in New Jersey, but they still make it difficult. You can't shoot it. You can only use it if your mother's maiden name starts with a G and you have red pubic hair. Like, there's so many rules that if anybody wanted to ever use it, they'd be afraid to use it.
3: Sir, you're going to need to lower your pants to let me see the color of your pubic hair to see if that was justified.
1: Kyle, I'm not even joking. If Phil Murphy had his way, that is what it would have been. Because remember, after the Braun decision, it was Murphy who was like, okay, yeah, fine, but you can't carry it here, there, to your mother's house. You can't carry it right again if you're, unless you're, is red.
3: Hey, I don't own a gun, but I will tell you all the time, I think the fact that we're not a stand your ground state is stupid. If someone's breaking into my house and right, I don't need to have them threaten me and have me pushed up against the wall, you right shouldn't be there. It's not the first thing I would do.
1: Right, of course.
3: And if push comes to
1: it's
3: shove.
1: It's not the first thing any responsible gun owner would do.
3: You're in my house, bang. I don't think anybody's too, maybe some.
1: Right. I know you're my mother-in-law, but
3: you're not supposed to be here.
1: Bang. All right. 1-800-283-101.5 is our number. So what do you have to protect yourself? Butch is in Toms River. Whether it's a real legit weapon or a makeshift weapon, or as I called it before, a makeshift weapon. Hi, Butch.
22: Hi, my brother's how are you name today?
1: I'm great. Thank you.
22: The best thing to get, and they make them in small ones so that you can carry it in your purse, is hornet spray.
1: Right, I've heard of that, and bear spray too.
22: Yeah, because it shoots like three times as far as like a can of mace or something like that, but has the same effect.
1: Yeah, and I understand it's also that the force of the hornet spray is almost like a power washer, like the pressure washer.
3: Oh, wow.
1: Yeah.
22: Yeah, I don't know if you've ever been maced. But
1: no, I haven't. Not at least today.
22: Well, you have to be pretty close for it to really take effect.
1: Oh, really?
22: And a simple hand up will block like 90% of it.
1: Get out of here.
3: But it won't block the wasp spray, you're saying?
22: The wasp spray comes out in such quantity that you're getting it. It's going to happen. And you can do it from like 30 feet away.
3: Wow.
1: I cannot even. That's so funny.
22: And if that doesn't work, then you shoot them.
1: Yeah, okay. We got you. Thank you, Butch, for all of that advice. I thought mace just like, even if it like floats into your eyes, it hurts. But maybe that's pepper spray.
3: I'm not familiar with the sprays, but I mean, you mentioned bear spray too. Hey, if it's good enough to take down a bear and stop that from coming at you, I think it's going to work on a human who's 100 pounds lighter.
1: That's pretty amazing.
3: And the wasp spray, I guess it makes sense that it sprays in such a wide net because, and the 30 feet thing that he mentioned, because nobody wants to get close to those things because you're in fear of getting stung. And it's a pretty large area that you would need to cover to take care of the wasp nests and get all the wasps that are in there. So it makes sense that it would spray a large range of spray.
1: That does make total sense. Are we going to go to Jerry or Tommy?
3: Tommy. Tommy first.
1: Been waiting. Hello, hello, Tommy. Gang.
0: Hello, gang. I love your show. I love your topic right now. Because I've been in the woods for a while. I was homeless for a little while.

0: and we have found, my fellow campers, if you want to say, found any kind of aerosol, anything. It could be hairspray, bug spray, cooking spray. You spray it at them, whoever you're spraying at and whatever you're spraying it at, more than likely has some, is going to have some allergic reaction to it, and it's going to push them away, and then you run the other way.
1: Okay, well, and listen, he's right that any kind of spray is going to stun a guy.
2: Sure.
1: So even a bear is going to be stunned for a minute.
0: Even better.
1: Yeah, but not a lot of people are allergic to cooking oils. I don't think that one would necessarily cause any kind of physical reaction. But anything you spray in somebody's face is going to stun them 100%. Somebody's eyes. Tommy, thank you for calling New Jersey 101.5. We need Dennis for this app chat comment. But CD wrote, maybe you could do the Murphy.
2: I could not do it as well as him, but I could try.
1: Okay, go.
3: It's the right thing to do.
1: What is the right thing to do?
2: Oh, sorry. You want me to read that? I don't know if we were red pubes.
3: It's the right thing to do.
1: I don't know. We said it before.
3: Consuela, he can't come inside. He doesn't have red pubes. Keep him outside.
1: That was very good.
2: Thank you. Thank you. I've learned from the best.
1: If we don't have him, you come in very handy.
2: Thank you. And I guess, by the way, after Tommy's last call, I've always said I don't have a weapon, but if you could use any sort of spray, I got Pam in the pantry. I mean, if that's going to, it could work.
1: Pam could work. It's just not going to irritate your eye. It's probably soothing.
2: Yeah, I mean, the guy
1: had like an itch. I'd be like, thank you. My eyes were very irritated, and now they feel so soothed.
2: Now you're screwed.
1: All right, let's go to Irene in Trenton. We're asking what you use for a weapon, whether it is a makeshift weapon, a MacGyvered weapon, or a real one. Hi, Irene. What do you got?
4: Hi. I have the hairspray, but in a travel size so that it's easy to hold and get the kind that really stiffens your hair. I keep it in the side pocket of the car. I keep one everywhere because I use hairspray too. But that's, I would be afraid of getting sprayed with that in my eyes or face.
1: Yeah, I kind of agree with you, actually. I feel like, as I mentioned before, any spray is a good spray.
4: Yeah.
1: You know?
4: Yep. So that's I never heard about the Hornet spray before, but I like the hairspray.
1: Yeah. All right. Thank you. A lot of women do, I know, carry hairspray. Irene, thank you for calling New Jersey 101.5. What have you decided to carry around with you, either in your car or have in your home, to deter invaders or criminals? Jerry is in Tuckerton. This guy is for sure a gun owner, no?
2: Tuckerton, gotta be.
1: Right?
5: Oh, yeah. Probably got about 15 guns between New Jersey and Florida.
1: I have a house. Oh, wow.
5: But I drive a truck, but I carry one-use mace sprays. They're real small, not much bigger than a chapstick. One good squirt. I do a lot of New York City in the tractor trailer, so I have constantly people climbing on the truck either to take pictures, which I don't care, but those dirty people, as you got to watch because you don't know what they're going to do, they're usually crazy. You know,
1: wow.
2: So people are just...
5: climbs over to the truck.
1: I never heard of this about
2: people like just climb on the truck?
5: Take pictures. Oh, yeah. Literally, just stop a red light. All of a sudden, somebody hop on, they call running board battery boxes. And just stay there while their husband or wives take pictures because they've never seen this big fancy truck in Europe or Germany. You know,
1: what is so cool about this truck? I need to understand.
5: I'd have to send you a picture of it. But, you know, trucks to trucks. But, yeah, it's very pretty.
1: Oh,
5: it's all chromed up.
1: Multiple color
5: lights.
1: I need to see this.
5: The colors from
2: I may jump on it.
1: By the way, Tuckerton, perfect place for this. Perfect place. Jerry, thank you so much for calling New Jersey 101.5. Don't you feel like Tuckerton is like a great place to have like a jacked up truck like that?
2: Yeah. Also, admittedly, when I said Tuckerton was, you know, definitely a gun owner, I had confused it with Tabernacle.
1: Oh, but also.
2: But it still worked. But Tabernacle's for sure. You're down there in the pines.
1: It even sounds like it.
2: Yeah.
1: You know?
2: Yeah. The Knackle.
1: All right. Jeff and Alex, we want to hear from you, but we got to take a quick break. Stay with us on the Dennis and Judy show. What are your weapons, either MacGyvered ones?

0: New Jersey, 101.5 instant weather. Nice and bright, nice and warm today with highs reaching the mid-80s across New Jersey, typical for the middle of summer. A sea breeze kicks in along the Jersey shore, keeping temperatures about 10 degrees cooler. There is a chance of a very isolated shower at some point this afternoon. Partly cloudy tonight, lows in the upper 60s, and we'll do it again tomorrow. Warm and sticky, upper 80s to around 90 with increasing clouds. Again, I can't rule out a stray shower. I'm Chief Meteorologist Dan Zara.
1: 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Right now, Margate 77, 79 in Hillsborough, Trenton 76. 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
8: All right, folks, we're talking about how you protect yourself. Weapons, pretend weapons, Barbie's Malibu dream gun. Barbie pink AK-47. What is it that you use? You know, Barbie had a plastic gun. You know that,
9: didn't
8: right?
9: they really? Well, it had to have been back in the 60s. If
8: are you kidding? No, they never had.
9: I mean, back then, it was a little bit of a different time.
8: Yes, it was. I don't know. I wasn't there, but that's what I hear. Dave is on the turnpike. Hi, Dave. Welcome.
10: Hi, Judy. Hi, Dennis.
9: Hello, Dave.
10: Hi, guys.
8: Exactly.
10: I'm on the turnpike. I live in Pennsylvania, so me and the wife, we own guns. I carry a knife day to day, but another gun that we actually own is called a Byrna, and you can buy these. Are 49 or 50 state legal. They're legal to pack in your luggage. They're CO2 powered, and they can fire pepper spray balls. They can fire like just small plastic rounds to deter people from attacking you.
8: But I think in New Jersey,
10: somebody. The
8: Byrna projectiles are limited. I'm not sure you're allowed to use the pepper spray one in Jersey. Are you?
10: I don't know. I don't want to live here. I just travel here for work.
8: Okay. Yeah, you're very smart, Dave, not to live here, because not only do they restrict the Byrna, but it has to be configured a certain way before you get it from the manufacturer if it's being shipped to New Jersey, because it has to be colored a certain way. And also, I believe it has to be modified so it will only shoot the little Byrna projectiles and nothing else.
10: Yeah, because they make a handgun that they say on their website can be carried on your luggage to anywhere in the United States. Like, you can pack this thing in your
8: yes.
10: luggage and take it with you.
8: Yes. And
10: that's like the selling point of them.
8: Yeah, and I've heard a lot of people carry them, but just in New Jersey, of course, there are 1,000 different restrictions with it. Like, you're only allowed to actually shoot, fairy dust and rainbows. Shoot anything that's going to hurt people.
9: You can do the projectile, and then it says like a pepper powder or tear gas round that will burst on impact. That's it.
8: Okay. Well, that's not bad, though. I didn't even think the pepper was legal in Jersey. Is it?
9: Allegedly. From what
8: I've read. That's a good one. Dave, thank you for calling New Jersey 101.5. I thought you could only shoot like rainbow glitter and unicorn farts. Like, you know what I mean? Like, they usually make it that like anything that could actually harm
9: right.
8: somebody is illegal in New Jersey. It's crazy. We have Jeff in Old Bridge, as we like to say. Hi, Jeff.
11: Well, hello to you. I usually call in with Lou and Michelle. But
8: I'm sorry, then we're going to have to let you go.
11: You guys are great. You guys are great.
8: Thank you.
11: No, I'm originally from North Carolina, and I'm a Jersey girl, so therefore I'm in Jersey now. But I actually carry a pocket knife because it's been proven that you can cover a 15-foot span before a person can actually pull the firearm and fire it. And also, people were mentioning spray.
8: Get you
11: a can of brake cleaner. Brake cleaner will back somebody away.
8: Wow, why brake cleaner, I wonder?
11: Well, because it's made for cleaning, so it actually has

0: ingredients in it that will actually very much so burn your eyes. So, yeah, it's a good thing to have. But
1: that's
0: yeah,
1: a good one.
0: New Jersey 101.5 is great.
1: I love you. Thank you, Jeff, for calling in today. If we can do, you want to do, I don't know.
2: Real quick, yeah, let's go to John real quick.
1: John, can you talk for 30 seconds? Go.
3: 30 seconds. I have two items. One, I keep the typical 16-foot spray, wasp spray, which is a good one to have just in case.
1: Yes.
3: My second one, I'm waiting for the altercation. I need to use it. It's called Die Witness. It's a can of mace, but it like shoots out a green foam with mace in it, and it dyes the person's head green.
1: Oh, my God. I want to be... Let me be attacked. I want to use this thing. No, God forbid.
3: I am so waiting to use this.
1: Okay, where are you going to be tonight? Like 10 o'clock. I can come and scare you in a dark alley if you want.
3: You're going to walk around green till St. Patrick's Day.
1: John, thank you so much for calling New Jersey 101.5. That was fun, Kyle. Let's do it again in the 11 o'clock hour. Hang on with us, guys. Dennis and Judy show with Kyle coming back after this.
4: 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Fitzpatrick Home Improvement News Desk. 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
5: It's 79 degrees at 11 o'clock. I'm Rick Rickman. New Jersey is giving free legal help to non-citizens who were registered to vote by what's been described as a system error if the legal help is needed. The state has funded a $20 million immigration defense program. And Governor Mikey Sherrill says the thousands of people automatically registered at the MVC should not face prosecution. New Jersey U.S. Senator Andy Kim is pushing a bill to help children steer clear of potential dangers from artificial intelligence.
6: Children Harmed by AI Technology Act 2.0. That's the name of the legislation which calls for the federal government to set up a framework to protect minors from potential harms caused by AI chatbots. The measure would bar AI companion bots from acts like encouraging self-harm, generating sexual content, engaging in romantic or emotionally manipulative interactions, and impersonating humans and licensed professionals. Ohio Republican Senator John Husted co-sponsored the bill with Senator Kim. Lee Von Putney, New Jersey 101.5 News.
5: 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Boaters this weekend will no doubt head to Barnegat Bay, where three people have died after their craft hit an intercoastal marker. Sergeant First Class Karen Fahey with the State Police Marine Services says there are things boaters can do to keep the water safe.
7: Pay attention on the water. Distracted boating is very dangerous. It's a huge factor in a lot of issues that we have in boating accidents. We need our boaters to keep their eyes on the water and avoid distractions such as cell phones and including navigation on boats.
5: Faye says navigation's great, but boaters need to stay aware of their surroundings. Heads up, if you're traveling through Monmouth County this weekend, two DWI checkpoints will be set up tonight. One will be conducted on southbound Route 35 in Belmar. The second's tomorrow night on westbound Route 36 in West Long Branch. The complete New Jersey 101.5 forecast is coming up. Now, New Jersey fast traffic.
8: Looks like Route 440 is a very popular place right now. Southbound 287, 440 North combo, about 3 miles into the Garden State Parkway. That's all shorebound traffic. And then beyond that, northbound 440 is a mess over to the Outer Bridge Crossing. Still the right lane closed because of a crash. The Jerseybound side Outer Bridge Crossing has been reopened, but that is still very slow. Goffles Bridge is much better. Many of you are using that. Parkway northbound side, debris spill by exit 98 coming in toward Wall. And 195 eastbound, it's construction work. Left lane eastbound side out toward exit 8 and exit 11 in the upper Freehold area. I'm Bob Williams. Next report in 15 minutes on New Jersey 101.5.
9: 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The Jersey Shore Report at NJ1015.com shows a beautiful beach day underway for New Jersey. Nice sea breeze kicking in this afternoon should keep beaches about 10 degrees cooler than inland areas. That keeps the bugs away, too. The rip current risk is low today with wave heights only 1 to 2 feet, ocean temperatures 72 to 79 degrees, and we've got good sunshine today. Just make sure you're using that sunscreen with the UV index maxing out here in midsummer. Mostly sunny skies, highs mid-80s. A very isolated shower is possible at some point this afternoon. Partly cloudy tonight, lows in the upper 60s. Increasing clouds tomorrow, again, maybe a stray shower. We'll climb into the upper 80s to around 90. Sunday daytime now looks dry. Rain holds off until late night. Sunday will be very humid, mostly cloudy and breezy, with highs in the 80s. I'm Chief Meteorologist Dan Zarrow.
5: 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In Sandy Hook, 77, Vineland, 78, Jackson, 80 degrees. 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
2: 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Dennis off today, so I am with Judy. 1-800-283-1015. Is there a true crime case that either keeps you up at night or you've always been fascinated with? The Idaho Murders College Nightmares, a three-part documentary that just got released the other day on Netflix. I started watching it last night. I remember that case vividly from 2022. I was around the same age as the victim. So 1-800-283-1015, the true crime case that you're either obsessed with or you've just watched a lot of videos on. 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
12: Cyclosporiasis, the parasitic infection linked to explosive diarrhea, has now spread to 45 states. There have been 6,700 lab-confirmed cases, with the CDC saying it's investigating more than 11,000 others. It also says at least 423 people have been hospitalized, but there have been no deaths. The outbreak began 3 months ago. The only states that haven't reported any cases are Maine, South Carolina, Montana, New Mexico, and Hawaii. A new study analyzing toddler food items shows 4 out of 5 products are ultra-processed. Researchers at the University of Texas at Austin found 81% of toddler food products were ultra-processed, and nearly 50% failed to meet at least one World Health Organization nutrient recommendation for children ages 6 to 36 months. Those findings come as the FDA considers new rules for marketing and nutrition labeling of foods for children. Health update. I'm Sarah Lee Kessler.
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1: Bet Parks, online casino and sportsbook app. New Jersey Chime Time, 11:10. Dennis and Judy Show. I'm Judy Franco. Kyle's in today. Dennis is out today. Kyle, what was it? True crime story you told me the other day, because I had to write it down.
2: Ooh, yeah.
1: You said Biddle, Little.
2: Missy Beavers was her name.
1: Okay, same thing. I go Biddle, Little.
2: Yeah, close enough. Very fascinating. And it's a case that is 10 years old and is not solved. And I always think, you know, in this day and age with cameras and the technology law enforcement has and fingerprints and all the anything, I'm always astounded when a case can go that long in today's world without being figured out. Because it feels like there is no perfect crime. In 2026, right. You will be caught. Exactly. If you commit a crime to this degree, and somehow 10 years later still hasn't been solved.
1: Casey Twitters?
2: Missy Beavers. let's not slander her name. I was going to say you could call her that if you want. Rest in peace.
1: Because you don't know how many times I tell Mark, Kyle told me about this true crime thing I have to watch, and the girl's name was like Casey Lever. And we Google that, can't find it. And I'm like, okay, maybe it was Missy Travers.
2: To be fair, when you asked me her name, I did not remember it first either. And I thought, okay. Oh boy.
1: So Kyle and I are true crime freaks. We thought it would be interesting to ask you, and this is not to like make light of anybody's tragedy, God forbid, but it's obvious with the amount of documentaries and podcasts around true crime and mysteries that many, many people are very interested in this. So we thought we would ask you, what is the mystery or the true crime story that you are most intrigued by and that you've watched or read about? 1-800-283-101.5.
2: And I mentioned in the reset that when I was plugging the topic that there's the Idaho 4 case that they just released a documentary on Netflix, the Idaho 4 college murders. And you remember that from 2022.
1: Of course.
2: And I have seen so many true crime things because for whatever reason, we have a curious fascination with these things. And I think a lot of people do. But I've seen so many that you become desensitized to it. And you become desensitized to the crime and what happened to these people.
1: And you forget that it's like some family's pain.
2: Right. 100%. Right. You forget that people are really affected by this. That one really screwed me up. I was around the same age as those kids. They were like 20 to 21. I was 22 at the time. And it was in college. I had just graduated college. I remember that case being so huge at the time and honestly being scared afterwards. Not that I thought I was going to get murdered, just that something like that can happen. Very creepy.
1: Creepy to hear.
2: Very creepy.
1: Do we know, Kyle? I forget. Anyway, let me give the phone number and then we'll talk about that. But 1-800-283-1015, the true crime story that you just could not get enough of, or one that you want to tell us about that we may not have heard of. Our app chat, of course, open for your comment. I keep telling you, I've been obsessed with the Tiffany Valente story, which happened right here in South Jersey. It's a long story, obviously not going to get into the whole thing, but the bottom line is she disappeared. They found her smashed up by a train. And the argument is, was there foul play or did she try to commit suicide? I was actually asked to be on a podcast about it. I have to even know if that podcast, I think it's supposed to air this month. But I'm convinced from watching the story that there was foul play involved. Then you go on these subreddits to talk about it and they're like, no, 100%. A family doesn't want to admit that the kid committed suicide. And I'm just like, I don't really think so. And the same thing with that one you and I watched about the girl that went missing from the cruise ship.
2: Yeah, Amy Bradley.
1: Yeah.
2: Yep.
1: I mean, that one was like insane. And then there were like reported sightings of her here and there.
2: Yeah.
1: What did you think about that one?
2: I thought that she unfortunately took her own life, but I mean, it certainly throws you for a loop with like the sightings that they're showing pictures. And granted, this is 10 years after the fact, so you don't know how this woman would have aged, especially if she's in captivity somewhere.
1: Right.
2: You don't know what the age progression is going to look like for a person that's in those circumstances. But that one, I thought that was self-inflicted, but they never found out. That's the thing. That's what I think a lot of people are so drawn to these cases by is right. We don't have an answer.
1: And not only that, but the ones we do have an answer to, like the one I just finished binging the Paul Canero story because stories where regular human beings who, especially because that happened right here in Monmouth County, but regular human beings can just snap. It's insane. And then the one in Boston with Patrick Clancy.
2: Right. That too. I was going to say Karen Reed, but yeah,
1: Karen
2: that
1: Reed
2: one too.
1: Also. But okay, so Karen Reed, that's a mystery. We still don't know what happened. Mm-hmm. She was acquitted, but with the Patrick Clancy story, a mother killing her own three children, we know the answer. She did it. But just the idea of a regular human being walking around society with the rest of us, just snapping one day, is to me why people get intrigued by the story, because you look at it and you go, this could happen to anybody. If it can happen to her, it can happen to anybody. Let's hear what Phil in Jackson has to say. Hi, Phil. What do you got?
0: How are you? Long time listener, second time caller. I love your show.
1: Thank you so much.
0: I love about what you're talking about, weapons and stuff like that. I know we passed that point. I can't get into that now because you guys will throw me off, but
1: I would never throw you off.
0: True crime thing. Oh, that's good to know.
1: Yeah.
0: The craziest true crime thing that I keep thinking about over and over and over again is the whole Menendez brothers thing.
2: Yeah.
0: Right?
1: How?
0: I don't know if you guys remember that.
1: Of course. And now it turned around that everybody is like on their... Kyle, what do you think of that?
2: That one's so interesting. Well, I'll get to that in a second. Phil, just what are your thoughts on it?
0: Well, so here's the thing. Do I think that taking someone's life is the right thing to do? No. On some type of situation in self-defense, yes, that's different. Was this self-defense in one sense, in one way? Yes, it was. But the way that the boys went about doing it, like premeditated, like that's your parents. I know they went through some heinous stuff, and what their parents did to them was really disgusting and
1: wrong.
0: But
1: did they prove that?
0: I believe it was proven that the father was doing what he was doing, that they said that he was doing.
1: Really?
0: And then the mother is just kind of, I think that if you look it up, the mother just kind of let it go. So, I mean, I think if anything, if you want my opinion, I mean, maybe it sounds disgusting, but the father should have gotten it, not really the mother. I mean, the mother did allow it, but she shouldn't have got killed for that. The father should have been killed for what he did, but not in the way that it happened. You know what I mean? More by kind of a street justice thing, but not by your own children. But I can see that if it did happen the way they said, the kids that snap out and do it. You know what I mean?
1: Yeah, but the thing is, and Phil, I so appreciate your opinion on this. I have always been of the opinion that those parents did nothing and that the kids, or maybe they were mean to them or just spanked them, beat them, whatever it was. But I thought the whole parental abuse thing was exaggerated. This is just opinion. And I don't understand why a good majority of the public has now turned and decided to side with those guys.
2: I don't know if the parental abuse was ever officially proven outside of the word of mouth from them, but if that was the case, and granted, I'm very lucky that the people making the decisions on whether or not these men stay in prison is far beyond my pay grade and something I would never do, because then you think of the fact of, okay, maybe all that abuse really did happen, but they're also psychopaths who were able to kill their parents.
1: Exactly.
2: And who knows what happens if you let them out into the world again. Now, maybe they're reformed. I don't know. I mean, I know the one son, after the killings and before they had been caught, was spending money lavishly.
1: They didn't get out, right?
2: I don't think they got out yet. No, I don't. Okay. And I don't think that, I know they were up for it, and I don't know.
1: Yeah.
2: I feel like it would have been bigger had it happened, so I don't think it did. But like the one son was spending money, living a lavish lifestyle. Buying cars, all these other things. Some weird things to do after you had just
1: taken
2: the life of
1: your
2: parents.
1: Sick in the head, put it that way. Regardless of what happened. And Kyle, when we come back, I want to talk to Lou and Audubon. When we come back, I also want to talk about one that keeps coming up on our app chat that you and I have not heard of. And maybe we'll turn our listening public on to as well. Stay tuned for that. Take a quick look at New Jersey fast traffic right now. 11 minutes.
8: Garden State Parkway, southbound side, heading into the Driscoll Bridge, and that'll tie things up as well on 287 440 southbound. Combo for about 3 miles in toward the parkway, and then those delays continue to the outer bridge crossing on North 440 at Perth Amboy, an accident still being cleared from the right lane. 37 eastbound at Toms River, a crash on the shoulder, and heavy traffic over by Toms River at Washington Street. 195, very slow coming out of the Freehold area by exit 11. That's construction work in the left lane. 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Next sport in 15 minutes on the All-American Auto Group Traffic Desk on New Jersey 101.5.
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9: New Jersey, 101.5 instant weather. Nice and bright, nice and warm today, with highs reaching the mid-80s across New Jersey, typical for the middle of summer. A sea breeze kicks in along the Jersey shore, keeping temperatures about 10 degrees cooler. There is a chance of a very isolated shower at some point this afternoon. Partly cloudy tonight, lows in the upper 60s, and we'll do it again tomorrow. Warm and sticky, upper 80s to around 90 with increasing clouds. Again, I can't rule out a stray shower. I'm Chief Meteorologist Dan Zara.
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2: The World Health Organization is launching a new effort to try to prevent drownings.
3: Every year, 300,000 people die from drowning, and it's among the leading causes of death among children. The organization wants to put in place what it calls 7 proven measures to reduce drowning deaths in an effort to help governments on the matter. That includes swimming and water safety education, threat preparedness for floods, and safety for work around water. I'm Michael Kastner.
2: A new study shows eating an avocado each day reduces the risk of heart disease in obese adults.
4: So this means that one small dietary modification every day can improve your long-term heart disease risk.
2: An author of the study, Janhavi Damani, says findings out of Penn State University show eating avocados regularly reduces low-density lipoprotein particles. These are proteins that transport bad cholesterol in the blood. Health update, I'm Sarah Lee Kessler.
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6: Dennis and Judy Show, Judy Franco here, Kyle Corsini over there. The two of us are really pretty obsessed with true crime stories. And we know that we are not in the minority because so many people are intrigued by these things. So what's the story that really gets to you? And, you know, a lot of people on our app chat, Kyle, I was trying to tell you, I promised I would reveal this, are talking about Kara Robinson. I did not hear about this story at all. You did?
7: Yeah, Kara Robinson. I don't remember the state that it was in. She survived, and we'll talk about it. She was kidnapped by a man who I believe was posing as either like a newspaper person or something to that effect, and was held captive for a long time. I don't know if it was weeks or months. Eventually was found, thankfully, and she was all right. I mean, that one goes to, like, you're held captive by these crazy people, or in this case, I believe it was only one person, and there's instances where you feel like you can reach out to police officers or something, but you're afraid to, and then at some point, I don't know what the term is, but you almost basically feel like you're supposed to be with that person, you know what I mean? Where you get, like, brainwashed to a certain degree. Thankfully, she didn't, and she got out, but that one, she's okay, thankfully.
6: Stockholm syndrome.
7: So
6: I did not hear, and I'm shocked I haven't heard anything about that one.
7: You would like that. And a happy ending to it, thankfully, too.
6: The Serpent on Netflix. It's an amazing true crime series about Charles Sobhraj, a French serial killer, targeted travelers, and somebody wrote, it's my absolute most favorite, most interesting crime story. Andy in Murray Hill. I am so excited because there's one thing I like more than a good true crime story, and that is a series.
7: Right. And I thought you were going to say a serial killer, to which I was going to reply, I kind of agree with you. Like, that stuff to me is incredibly fascinating. Yes, awful, you know, the victims and all that. But the era of that is kind of gone because of the technology and DNA and all the things that law enforcement can use to get you. It feels like that era of a serial killer is gone.
6: Right. Thankfully, because once you kill one person, how dare they take the serial killers away from us?
7: I did not want it to come across that I'm pro serial killer. I'm not. But that's kind of not a thing anymore. Although the Long Island guy, I forget his name now, the Gilgo Beach murders.
6: Yeah, but that was even before really we had the DNA technology we have today. He wouldn't have gotten past the second girl.
7: Right.
6: But the other thing I wanted to say is it's not just the crime, but it's also like the con. I mean, this is a crime, but a lot of times these can't be prosecuted. I am obsessed with love cons.
7: People who take a spouse or something, or
6: they find like the Tinder swindler.

0: Gotcha.
1: Who, it's kind of like they didn't steal from you. You gave it to them.
0: Gotcha.
1: They told you this. They told you that. So they can't. So they never end up in jail. And you know how many stories there are? It's usually men who find, you know, lonely women. But I'm obsessed with those mm-hmm. stories. And the guy tells her, oh, I don't have this. I don't. They end up emptying out their bank accounts for that. It's amazing to me. So I don't call that true crime, but those stories are amazing. Lou is in Audubon. Hi, Lou.
2: Hey, folks. How you doing today?
1: I'm doing fine. Thank you.
2: So there's many, you know, DeJoubenet and Scott Peterson, all these guys you mentioned, but my favorite is called The West Memphis Three, and the docuseries is called Paradise Lost. And when I saw that, I was glued to the TV. I followed it. And what happened to those three kids that got accused was just, was so sad and bad for them.
1: What was it?
2: What's that?
1: I heard nothing. Kyle, do you know what he's talking about? I never heard of it
0: until he mentioned it. I'm reading about it now.
1: Oh, my God. We got to watch it.
2: Okay, West Memphis 3, what happened was they found three little boys, unfortunately deceased, in a creek bed. And it was pretty bad. They were brutally spare details. Okay. They targeted three boys, and here's why. There's three friends. The one kid, he was a big kid. His name was Damien. And because he dressed in black, they were thinking it was a cult thing. And one of them, it was sad. And one of them, he was, you could tell he was slow. He just wasn't. And they really preyed on him. The cops did. So the whole time, the stepfather, one of the boys, he was kind of looked like he was in left field, you know, screaming, yelling in his thing. You kind of look at him like this guy was really over the top. Fast forward, 18 years in jail. They were finally exonerated because of DNA, you guys mentioned before. So they got out. They had pleaded the Alford plea deal and all that. The last part I heard about it was somehow it was circling back to the stepfather. And they started questioning, what was he the one actually that did it? But that was an amazing, if you can watch that, that was an amazing one.
0: I definitely will. Thank you for that recommendation, Lou. Thank you for the phone call. That sounds very fascinating.
1: We appreciate the call. Oh my God, thanks. And John, we can't wait to hear what you have to say too, Mount Laurel. Stick with us, Dennis and Judy.
3: It's 11:30. I'm Rick Rickman with your New Jersey 101.5 News Flash. The search continues for the body of a missing 10-year-old girl in the Passaic River. She hasn't been seen since going into the river with two others on Wednesday. Mayor Hector Lora says the kids fell in. An 11-year-old girl made it out of the water safely thanks to the heroic efforts of her 10-year-old brother, who drowned and whose body has been recovered. An Atlantic City man is accused of causing the violent death of his one-year-old daughter.
4: Ahmad Brown Dillahay is now charged with first-degree aggravated manslaughter in the February homicide of his very young daughter. Investigators say after a 911 call, the toddler was ultimately airlifted to the Children's Hospital of Philadelphia, where she died days before her second birthday. Doctors found that such extensive injuries only could have happened if the child had fallen from a multi-story building, been involved in a high-speed car crash, or been physically abused. Erin Vogt, New Jersey 101.5 News.
3: Police got creative to catch drivers on their cell phones in Middlesex County. On Wednesday, one Dunellen officer dressed up like a shrub and blended in with the greenery on the side of the road. Cops handed out 74 tickets over the course of 6 hours. And that's your New Jersey 101.5 News Flash. Here's fast traffic.
5: New Jersey Turnpike now with a crash. Southbound side truck lanes by exit 13. Right lane is closed. On the parkway, northbound by Paramus, exit 163. Two right lanes are closed. Six cars involved in this accident. Northbound by 163. And on the Outer Bridge crossing, finally, all lanes have been reopened. Heading over to Staten Island, accident has been cleared. Still 440, 287, very slow. 3 miles in toward the parkway. That's all shorebound traffic. 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Next report in 15 minutes on New Jersey 101.5.
6: New Jersey 101.5 instant weather. Normal high temperatures right now are still holding at 86 to 87 degrees. That's our long-term average for this time of year. We're still in the dog days of summer, the average hottest few weeks of the year. And today and tomorrow, we're very close to that benchmark. Good stuff. You probably need the air conditioning, but it's seasonably warm, mainly dry summer days. Good sunshine. There is a chance of a very isolated shower this afternoon. Highs mid-80s, cooler at the shore. We'll dip into the upper 60s tonight with partly cloudy skies. Closer to 90 tomorrow with increasing clouds. And again, can't rule out a stray shower. I'm Chief Meteorologist Dan Zara.
3: Thank you, Dan. In Brigantine, 78. Flemington, 80 degrees. Colts Neck, 81. 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
0: Thank you, Rick. Dennis off today, off every Friday. So me and Judy, 1-800-283-1015. Talking about true crime cases that have captivated you. Netflix released a documentary yesterday called The Idaho Murders College Nightmare. It's a three-part documentary series that goes in-depth on the Idaho murders from 2022 when the four college students' lives were unfortunately taken. I remember being the same age as those kids when that case happened. It really hit home for me. 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Your phone call is coming up next on the Dennis and Judy Show.
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10: Cyclosporiasis, the parasitic infection linked to explosive diarrhea, has now spread to 45 states. There have been 6,700 lab-confirmed cases, with the CDC saying it's investigating more than 11,000 others. It also says at least 423 people have been hospitalized, but there have been no deaths. The outbreak began 3 months ago. The only states that haven't reported any cases are Maine, South Carolina, Montana, New Mexico, and Hawaii. A new study analyzing toddler food items shows 4 out of 5 products are ultra-processed. Researchers at the University of Texas at Austin found 81% of toddler food products were ultra-processed, and nearly 50% failed to meet at least one World Health Organization nutrient recommendation for children ages 6 to 36 months. Those findings come as the FDA considers new rules for marketing and nutrition labeling of foods for children. Health update. I'm Sarah Lee Kessler.
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1: We good, people. Dennis and Judy. I'm Judy Franco. Kyle's with me. We are both attracted to, true crime stories. Kyle made a really good point before. The serial killer is dead.
0: Gone.
1: Because we've gotten so good at catching these guys. The technology for DNA and all of the cameras all over the place and whatever. You can't really kill that many people before we find you. It's amazing.
0: And that's why the case that I brought up to you the other day about Missy Beavers has always, I mean, I just recently found out about it, but has captivated and confused me that it can go 10 years.

0: 2016, we had great technology then as well to catch people who were committing crimes. And there's video evidence of this person. Now, their face is concealed and whatnot, but you can at least get a gauge of how tall they are, or this and that, which, I mean, they work magic. It's like Houdini, and you're 5'6". They find everybody in the area that's 5'6" and drives a silver Nissan, and 2 days later, Jerry's locked up for murder.
1: Yeah, it
0: and
1: is
0: this one,
1: pretty...
0: nothing.
1: Yeah, it's that part of it is amazing. 1-800-283-101.5. Also, I did not know that the Menendez brothers, after they killed their father, they flew to New York and sat courtside at a Knicks game just a couple days later. Actually, I did see a picture I thought was one of them that was at the Knicks game, but I had forgotten about that till.
0: I mean, that was the whole thing with them, right? Obviously, it's come to light after the fact of whether or not it was abuse that led to it, but I'm sure it was at the time thought of an inheritance that they got because their father was rich and they got all this money, and the one guy's taking tennis lessons overseas. And
1: I think
0: one actually was living in Princeton, wasn't he?
1: Oh, there was some Jersey connection. I forget what it was.
0: I think one of them was Princeton.
1: But at the time, I remember thinking, wow, I should have killed my dad.
0: It's not funny. I can't laugh at that.
1: I could say it now because he's dead. All right, so let's go right to John in Mount Laurel. Hi, John. Welcome to the show.
2: Hey, guys. Yeah, there's the case that always kind of interested me. In 1966 in Austin, Texas, some guy went to the tower at the college, and he was an ex-Marine, and he had an arsenal with him, and he basically held the whole city kind of hostage for about an hour, hour and a half, and there's a lot of warning signs along the way, and there's also a lot of conspiracy theories about maybe was he programmed or something like that by the government or something. But that one always captured my attention just because I thought it was so.
1: Where was this? I don't remember any of this. Where was this?
2: In 1966 in Austin, Texas, their college has a tower that's, I don't know, probably like 20 stories high, and it's weird. He mentioned the people before. He mentioned a psychologist. He goes like, man, I have these ideas. I just want to go up in that tower with a rifle. And the psychiatrists are just like, nah, man, you're stressed.
1: Don't do that.
2: Don't worry about it.
1: Right.
2: And then one day he snapped and he just went up there.
0: The heck was going on in Texas in the 60s? This is only 3 years after Kennedy.
1: Yeah, right? Well,
2: that's the conspiracy because Kennedy was going to speak at Austin, so they think this guy was programmed to kill Kennedy, that Oswald did it, and then whatever was in his brain that programmed him snapped, and he just still had to go up to the tower.
1: Oh, okay, so they were not completely unrelated, maybe.
2: No, there definitely could be a connection, and they found out he had a tumor the size of a peach pit on his brain, and that was probably what also could have done it.
1: Wow, that's very scary. I didn't hear anything about this. But, John, thank you so much for calling New Jersey 101.5. I have to say the whole idea of what he just said, which is something snapped, is the story you hear so many times about these true crimes. And what is so intriguing about them is normally they are regular people, law-abiding citizens. They go and interview people who say, he was the greatest thing in the world. He got awards. He was wonderful. Nobody ever could imagine. And I think that's why it's intriguing, because we're humans. And this, you look at that and you go, who could that happen to around me?
0: Yeah, I mean, that one I think we can easily write to or explain by the tumor that was on his brain.
1: Yes.
0: Right? I mean, I had to get my tinfoil hat for a second when he was talking about programming the brain like Lee Harvey Oswald. But, a tumor on the brain. Who knows? Maybe it was on the part that controls murderous tendencies or whatever.
1: Right,
0: who knows?
1: Right.
0: And they act irrational and that stuff happens. You mentioned it with the Lindsay Clancy case. The same thing. She was postpartum and had these symptoms and then's on a million medications and then three children die. You know,
1: exactly.
0: It's just, who knows?
1: Exactly. All right, let's go to Rick in Lawrence. Hello, Rick. Welcome to the show.
3: Hey, Gina. How you doing?
1: Good.
3: Okay, so this just happened, okay? It's not really a true crime story, but to me it is, okay? This young boy, he takes the AR-15 to school. He shoots up the school. It happened in Georgia in 2024. And he kills two teachers. He kills two students, okay? He gets caught and sentenced to life. But the father is now, okay, in court, and he just got sentenced to 15 years for neglecting the responsibility of being a good parent to his son. And I just thought, like, wow, they are not, you know what I mean? They are really getting serious, you know, with these gun crimes and, you know, these kids out here acting like fools, you know?
1: Yes, yes, yes.
3: And look, Judy, it's just the beginning. You know, like all this stuff we hear about these big teenage parties and all this stuff, they are really going to come down on the parents, and they're going to lock these parents up because they're sick of it, you know? Because, you know, parents are not doing their jobs.
1: Right.
3: And these kids are turning into animals out here.
1: Right, right. It's very scary, you know? And it's about, you know, we could say these people snap, but a lot of times, A, there are kids who grow up and just are bad seeds, because we know there are families who have, I mean, what's her name talks about it all the time, the Columbine mom. Her son was Dylan...
0: Klebold.
1: I guess you've read about it too. No, you know, perfect family life, no sign of anything. Literally, that kid was born with a bad brain. You know what I mean? But then there is always that argument about, is it nature versus nurture? So you could have a great parent who, or like a perfect family and bad kids, or you could have kids who grow up under the worst circumstances, who are neglected and abused, and somehow they turn out to be unbelievable. So you don't know. Phone number is 1-800-283-101.5. Nobody knows why. All we know is it happens, and it can happen in a blink of an eye. I don't know what Marvin Heemeyer is, but the phone number is 1-800-283-101.5. We really need to discuss this because there's so many people who are interested in true crime stories. Nobody really knows why. People go, oh, it makes you feel better about your own life. That's not what it is for me, you know?
0: No, me neither. I truly don't know what it is. A lot of the videos that I've watched on YouTube, I enjoy watching police interrogations because I like seeing the person try to lie and then have that lie get figured out and the police know and just delay until they finally confront them once they feel comfortable.
1: Right.
0: But the true crime stuff, I couldn't tell you what it is. Tom writes in on the app chat and brought up one that both you and I were captivated with for a while, and I'm sure a lot of others too, was the Nancy Guthrie case.
1: Which, oh my God.
0: Talk about a case that in 2020, was that? Yeah, that was this year, 2026.
1: Was it you who said?
0: And they haven't found it. They haven't found her.
1: Was it you who said they still haven't found? I think somebody just asked yesterday, they still haven't found her?
0: That was me like 2 days ago. Yeah.
1: And I'm like, what?
0: I said, I can't believe
1: you missed that
0: she has not been found. I numerous times this hour have talked about how there is no perfect crime in 2026. You will get caught because of all the ways law enforcement can get you. And Nancy Guthrie gone with the wind. And we have no idea how.
1: Well, that's because, like you said, we have so much technology and there's brain power. But I think we all know, and maybe nobody wants to say out loud, that they're not 100% over there, their law enforcement. The guy that was in charge was like, something wrong with him.
0: And that's
1: literally,
0: that's really how you are able to get away with stuff like this today, is if there is faulty law enforcement, right?
1: Yeah.
0: If they do something wrong from Jump Street, which either sends them on the wrong scent right away or the crime scene gets contaminated, whatever, that's how you're able to get lucky, basically.
1: This guy got, whoever took Nancy Guthrie got very lucky.
0: Yeah.
1: All right, 1-800-283-101.5. The stories. Ooh, there's another one I never heard of, Mariah Wilson. We're going to hear about that in a minute. But first, 1148, here's New Jersey fast traffic.
4: Busy Friday, Garden State Parkway northbound by Paramus at exit 163. Six vehicles involved in the crash. Two right lanes are closed. Southbound short traffic from the turnpike on down to the Driscoll Bridge. 442-87 combo, about a 3-mile delay. Outer bridge crossing accident cleared. Now emergency repairs in the right lane heading over to Staten Island. And 195 still very slow eastbound side by Great Adventure. Exit 11 to exit 16. That's construction work. 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
0: 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Still having neck, back, shoulder, or leg pain? Let the

0: sticky, upper 80s to around 90 with increasing clouds. Again, I can't rule out a stray shower. I'm Chief Meteorologist Dan Zarrow.
1: And right now in New Jersey, Piscataway is 81, Surf City is 83, Mahwah is 80. 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
17: Last week, the company revealed that an AI model that was supposed to be confined to an internal testing area

0: broke out and hacked another company called Hugging Face. Now OpenAI says the model found credentials for at least four other online services and logged onto those. One of those was used as a launching pad for further attacks. WhatsApp is rolling out some new features, including one that doesn't require the app at all. Users can now make and take calls directly through the web browser version of WhatsApp. And you can also now transfer calls from one device to another without having to hang up. And Google's AI is getting more musical. The latest generation of Google's music creation AI, called Lyria, is now out. It's part of Google's Flow Music and promises better lyrics, higher quality vocals, and the ability to create more complex melodies. With Tech Trends, Dave Packer, ABC News.
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3: Yes, and we are... Can you hear me?
2: Yeah, I got you.
3: I don't know why all of a sudden my mic is weird. Got another interesting story. Kyle and I, being obsessed with crime, true crime, not obsessed with crime, like committing crime, but like watching crime stories. And Kim has a really cool idea for us, for those of you who are also interested in it. I never heard of this one. Hi, Kim. Welcome.
4: Hi. So I have three for you. The first one is Making a Murder, which will leave you, it's a true crime, it'll leave you so angry with the judicial system. The second one is called The Keepers, absolutely fascinating story about the murder of a nun at a Catholic school. These are both on Netflix. And two former students who are elderly women right now who go back and investigate what happened to Sister Kathy. Absolutely fascinating. It gets into the whole thing of Catholic schools and abuse. And the third one, and I don't remember what the name of it is. It's a true story about a guy who has a teenage daughter, somewhat unruly, and he locks her in a chamber in their basement, abuses her. She ends up having four children by him, all in the basement.
3: Crazy. Oh, wait a minute. Wait, story. Was this in England?
4: No, this was in the U.S.
3: Oh. Okay, because I heard almost the same story. The guy had like some sort of a basement vault that was impenetrable, and she lived there for maybe 20 years and had his kids.
4: Yes. I don't, you know what, maybe they remade it, you know, here in America for, you know, it could be the same story. But crazy stories. But both of those other ones, Making a Murder is fascinating on Netflix, and the same one with The Keepers.
2: All right. Thank you, Kim. Netflix. Thank you. Definitely some good recommendations. Appreciate the phone call. Any new true crime stuff that is out there for us to watch, I'm always good with, because I feel like I've exhausted every single one possible. So knowing that there's more out there, unfortunate for the victims, I just like watching it. It's like a drug.
3: I feel the same way.
2: And it really is kind of a true guilty pleasure, because I don't want to open, and I know we're openly admitting it on the radio, spoilers out, but I don't like saying to people, yeah, I love true crime. Because you feel like a psycho. You know, we all like it to a certain degree. People are interested in it. That's why they come out with these documentaries. But at the same time, when you really think about it, and it is somebody's life that was lost and a family that was distraught, you feel guilty.
3: You do, but too bad. It's
2: basically, because they're going to keep pumping out the documentaries, whether you feel bad or not.
3: I know. That's why, okay, sometimes I do, you'll feel better if I can watch a story with a happy ending. But right. To be honest with you, those aren't the most popular ones.
2: No. I mean, they one they just came out with on the 29th, the Idaho murders. Again, super. I thought relatable because I was their age. But also the killer, Brian Koberger, who is now in prison, was from Albrightsville, Pennsylvania, which is not far from here. I used to go to the Poconos all the time as a kid. It was the town over from where I went.
3: And
2: crazy.
3: The other one is the, what's his name? The Italian kid who killed
2: Luigi Mangione.
3: Luigi Mangione, who has like a fan club.
2: I'll
3: Brian Koberger doesn't
2: stuff.
3: Have a fan club.
2: No.
3: And that's, sorry to tell you, Kyle, I know you're not one of them, but that's your generation.
2: Well, more than, I mean, he has it

0: for different reasons because of who he took the life of, and people want to go that route, whatever. But a lot of these people, like, they'll have pen pals in prison, and there are people out there that think they fall in love with these people. I mean, talk about a scary world. It's a scary world to have somebody be a murderer. It's even scarier for someone to fall in love with them afterwards.
1: Yeah, I agree.
0: I thought that was, like, the biggest deterrent out there. Hey, you're really awesome. It was a great first date. By the way, I killed 7 people. What?
1: No, they
0: and
1: love it.
0: And you're still going to be into it? Makes no sense.
1: They love them because they're bad boys.
0: I get
1: it. You know what I mean?
0: The worst, yeah.
1: Speaking of bad boys, Kyle will be back with us on Monday. I have Monday off. I'll be back on Tuesday. So have a great weekend, everybody. And Kyle, who's on next? You and EJ?
0: Me and EJ. If you didn't have enough of me, you got 3 hours more.
1: Oh, my God. You guys better do the Bee Gees. People want it.
0: We'll see.
1: I'll see you soon. Have a great weekend, everybody.
0: You as well.
1: Love you. Thanks, Kyle. Bye.
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3: It's 80 degrees at 12 o'clock. I'm Rick Rickman. Keyport residents and lawmakers are now calling for individual screenings of homeowners who live near a former landfill. Their call follows the release this week of a study that confirms high levels of toxic chemicals remain at the former Aeromarine landfill. The cases, including kidney, blood, and lung cancers, are in a half-mile radius of the site, with several dozen on the same street. Last night, more than 100 residents gathered to discuss the study. When it comes to finances, New Jerseyans are feeling pretty good. A Rutgers-Eagleton poll finds 48% of those polled in the Garden State rate their financial situation positively. But Ashley Koning, director of the Rutgers-Eagleton Center for Public Interest Polling, says economic sentiment varies sharply by age, race, ethnicity, and, of course, income.
4: The youngest adults, Black residents, Hispanic residents, and lower-income households consistently report greater strain on their own finances, on employment, and when it comes to household spending.
3: 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A Hunterdon County-based animal rescue nonprofit is caring for a black bear cub after an apparent vehicle strike.
5: The 35-pound female cub was found knocked out along a road in Alexandria Township, nicknamed Aurora, as in Sleeping Beauty. She's being treated for a concussion, recovering at Woodlands Wildlife Refuge. The local nonprofit charity is celebrating 40 years of rehabilitating wildlife, which stresses public safety before approaching any animals. This year alone, the refuge has cared for over 1,000 wild critters. Others include bobcats and coyotes, raccoons, red foxes, and turtles. Erin Vogt, New Jersey 101.5 News.
3: A new initiative aimed at connecting military veterans with jobs in the trucking industry is being rolled out by the Trump administration. The program, called Freedom Haulers, will help veterans receive expedited commercial driver's licenses. The complete New Jersey 101.5 forecast is coming up, and now New Jersey Fast Traffic.
6: A lot of people getting away at this hour. We've got a lot of traffic coming into New Jersey at the Walt Whitman Bridge, 676 going southbound onto 42. That's all shorebound volume. Early exiting traffic on this Friday, and maybe an accident there as well. Garden State Parkway southbound, slowing down over the Driscoll Bridge, down to exit 117 in spots, and more delays down by Tom's River. Grab it while you can. 195's been slow all morning, eastbound side into the afternoon by exit 9, exit 8, in toward exit 11. That's construction work. At least one lane is out. And 440 southbound, 287 combo into the parkway, about a 3-mile delay. Outer Bridge Crossing, Staten Island bound, still one lane closed because of emergency repairs from an earlier accident. 24 eastbound, heavy into 78, construction work at Summit, and the Parkway North out of crash, still being cleared up by exit 163. I'm Bob Williams. Next port in 15 minutes on New Jersey 101.5.
7: New Jersey 101.5 instant weather. The tropics have been practically silent so far this season, as expected. The El Nino condition in the Pacific is a big player in suppressing Atlantic hurricane development, but we're only a month away from the traditional peak of the season, when ocean waters are warmest and historical storm numbers are greatest.

0: So let's see what pops up over the next few weeks. We've got a few quiet weather days coming up here for New Jersey with lots of sunshine and passing clouds today. There's just an isolated shower chance this afternoon. Highs mid-80s, cooler 70s at the shore. Partly cloudy tonight with lows in the upper 60s. Increasing clouds tomorrow with a stray shower chance again. It's going to be very warm and sticky, upper 80s to around 90. Sunday becomes mostly cloudy, breezy, and very humid. Highs in the 80s. Dry during the day Sunday, but our next chance of rain arrives late Sunday night. I'm Chief Meteorologist Dan Zarrow.
1: Thank you, Dan. In Stone Harbor, 78, Hoboken, 80 degrees, Lakewood, 82. 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
19: 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The Bet Parks Casino chime time. It's at 12:09. It is not the Lou and Michelle show. Well, it kind of is. They're not here. They're on vacation this week. Returning Monday. Can't wait to hear them again. They're enjoying a nice long weekend now. And you and I are enjoying long days on the radio, Kyle.
20: Hello, Ege.
19: I just heard you on with Judy driving in this morning.
20: Yes, sir.
19: I got to buy some Hornet spray to protect myself.
20: Spray's like 30 feet in front of you and a wide radius.
19: I just used some. We have in the corner of our house, we went to clean our gutters and there was a bee's nest up there and we had to kill the bees first. And that stuff is, it's so strong. So you guys had some good ideas. So we're on together from noon to three. I'm back on tonight with Jersey's Biggest Hits from 7 to midnight. So a busy day for us. But it's the game hour. It's the noon game. I've missed the game hour. I used to have so much fun doing it with you and Judy. And it was sort of controversial back in the days when I was picking out the game. And then Judy picked out the game. Not so controversial. Maybe a little more fun. And today, I guess we're going to do Truth or Trash. That's what Lou and Michelle have been doing the past few weeks.
20: Yeah, they've done it the first 2 weeks of their show. Figured, why not just keep that train rolling? Keep the, everybody understands what the game will be on Friday. So we got a little Truth or Trash for everybody. Some headlines from New Jersey, and you'll determine whether or not that headline is truth or is it trash.
19: This hour, winners will win a pair of tickets to see Todd Rundgren, a legend. Hello, it's me. I saw the light, bang the drum all day. Can't we still be friends? So many great songs. And he's kind of local. He's from the Philly side over from Upper Darby, but a local legend and a worldwide legend. And he's coming to the Basie Center for the Arts. That's on Wednesday, August 12th. So you'll have a chance to see Todd Rundgren there on the 12th just by playing our simple game called Jersey Truth or Trash.
20: 1-800-283-1015. EJ, would you like me to give you a sample question?
19: Just an idea of how it works.
20: Just an idea of how it works so everybody out there gets it. We'll give a we'll go with the music here and get that little going so you feel the pressure.
19: Yep.
20: And I'll read you this headline.
19: I'm ready.
20: EJ, truth or trash? New Jersey is the only state where you still cannot pump your own gas.
19: Truth or trash? New Jersey is the only state where you can't.
20: About Oregon.
19: No, I know, but I think things change there. So I think there has been a change in the past year or so, maybe the past 2 years, but I believe you can pump your own gas in Oregon. I'm talking this out to myself. I say Jersey is the only state, and I hope I win those Todd Rundgren tickets.
20: Is that your final answer?
19: Final answer.
21: Yeah, you got it.
19: Yeah, all right. So Oregon changed a few years ago, huh?
20: Yeah, I think Oregon actually changed longer ago than we realized. Oh, I think it was like 2021, 2022, somewhere in that area. Where, I mean, look, we bitch and complain all day in New Jersey about not being able to pump our own gas. And then there's the other side of that where people don't want to have to do it. Somehow Oregon got it figured out.
19: Yeah.
20: How did it get passed over there? But here in New Jersey, 64% of us still don't want to pump our own gas.
19: I want to pump my own. I tend to be in a rush all the time. I'm always running a little late. And when you pump your own gas, you control your own destiny.
20: And if you go back a decade ago, this was a Fairleigh Dickinson poll. I was flabbergasted by this because 64% of us in the big 2026 do not want to pump our own gas. You go backwards to 2012, same poll, 63% didn't want to pump their own gas. I mean, we haven't budged at all. We've gotten more against it.
19: We're locked in our ways.
20: We are very locked in our ways.
19: I prefer to pump my own, but I don't think we'll. I think I'll say for my lifetime, I'll probably never have that opportunity. There's still a chance for you, Kyle.
20: I still have hope.
19: There's still hope.
20: And I learned, I think last week or 2 weeks ago, that it's the owner of the station, the gas station, can get in trouble if you are pumping your own gas. Because people will say, well, I'm just going to do it anyway. And if you're taking forever or if you're just not there to pump the gas, I'm going to get out and do it myself.
19: Yeah, I've seen that. It still happens.
20: And I've seen it as well. I saw it at Wawa yesterday or 2 days ago. I stopped to get gas and I looked to my right. And the guy was taking a little bit of time to mosey on over.
19: Right.
20: Guy with the truck to my right, he didn't care. He put the gas pump in, took the gas pump out, the whole
19: just
20: deal.
19: Went ahead and did it.
20: And I guess the attendant doesn't care.
19: Can you be given a ticket? Let's say if there's a cop in that bay.
20: Good question.
19: And he happens to see you pumping your own gas. Can you get a...
20: It's a good question.
19: That would be a misdemeanor, I'm sure.
20: I don't know. I know, again...
19: Or is it a felon who you never know in New Jersey?
20: Again, it goes... The gas station is the one that gets in trouble, the owner of the gas station, for having that happen. So I'm gonna say no.
19: Shall we start with the game for Todd Rundgren tickets? And again, Todd Rundgren at the he is at the Basie Center for the Arts on Wednesday, August 12th. Hopefully, you can go to that. That should be a great show.
20: Let's go to Tony, who's calling from Hunterdon County. Will be our first victim or guest.

0: guest, whichever you prefer. What's going on, Tony?
1: Hey, not much, guys. Thanks for taking my call.
0: Thanks for calling.
1: All right.
0: So you understand the rules, Tony. We'll read you a headline. We'll ask you truth or trash. You can talk it out. You can phone a friend if you're not positive. You can ask EJ or myself, whoever did not ask the question. We can try and walk you through it. You ready to play?
1: All right. Yes.
0: All right, Tony, let's do it. Here we go. Your truth or trash headline, Tony, is this. New Jersey police officer dresses as a bush to catch distracted drivers. Tony, is that headline truth or is it trash?
1: I'm thinking it's trash.
0: Now let's think about this for a second. You can phone a friend if you need to. But police will do anything out there to try and get a way to give somebody a ticket. Dressing as a bush may have had to happen.
1: Okay, you know what? This is Jersey, right? So it's probably true.
0: This is Jersey. You're locking in true?
1: Yes.
0: Yeah. Tony, you're correct.
2: All right.
1: Oh,
0: well
1: wow,
0: done.
1: Cool.
2: I had the story here, Tony. It happened in Dunellen police officer disguised himself as a shrub, really as a bush shrub, to catch distracted drivers on North Washington Avenue, handing out 74 tickets in just 6 hours.
0: 74?
2: So, yeah.
0: My goodness.
1: Wow. Well, remember Get Smart? All the agents were like, you know, mailboxes.
2: I do remember Get Smart. Kyle does not.
1: Yeah.
2: I certainly do. That was a great show. And they would disguise. Yeah. You never knew were there. But Tony, you win. You can see Todd Rundgren over at the Basie Center for the Arts. It's going to be a really good time. Those tickets are available at Basie.com. Congratulations.
0: Hang on, Tony. We'll get all of your information. Congratulations. 74 tickets in 6 hours.
2: That's the story out of Dunellen.
0: First of all, I'm looking at the picture of what the police officer looks like dressed as a shrub.
2: I picture that Homer Simpson meme where
0: he fades into the hedges. Yeah.
2: Describe the shrubbery.
0: So it looks like he's wearing a ghillie suit. He also sort of looks like Chewbacca.
2: Okay.
0: And what's hilarious about it is it's not like he's in an area where there's shrubs to blend in with. He's just standing on a sidewalk on a busy road in a shrub outfit.
2: So how do you catch a car? I guess they're stopped and you walk up to the car and say, by the way, get off your phone.
0: It's a good question. Yeah, I don't know if there was another cop waiting up the road to officially pull the people over or how that worked. Yeah.
2: So by the way, speaking of cops and distracted driving and phones, you know what happened to me on the way to work today?
0: Uh-oh, did you get pulled over?
2: No, I did not. I did not. Not by a shrub at all. I was at a light and there was a car in front of me and then in front of that car was a police officer.
0: Uh-huh.
2: And the light turned green. And the light turned, and the police officer didn't go.
0: Did he get honked at?
2: He looked like he had his head pointed down as if he were looking at a device. Not me, the guy in front of me, beep, beep. He beeped the cop. I've never seen that before.
0: Wow.
2: And the cop probably said, I didn't see any hand gestures, but he probably thought, my bad. I thought, well, you know, do you beep at a cop ever?
0: No.
2: I mean, you don't. You just leave it alone.
0: Now, that could go one of two ways. The cop can either say, hey, look, it was my fault, or the cop can have a bad day and say, you beeped at the wrong guy.
2: Yeah.
0: You're getting pulled over.
2: So that cop was, well, I mean, listen, are you still distracted driving if you're stopped at a light and you glance down? And he could have been looking for the next call to go to, you know? He was doing official business.
0: Yeah, I think being stopped kind of negates it. I feel like it's when you're actually driving, but you are operating a vehicle technically, so you can get caught.
2: I felt the need to bring that up. 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Here's New Jersey fast traffic.
3: Very heavy traffic coming into New Jersey at the Walt Whitman Bridge. Looks like a crash on 676 into 42 on the Jersey side. Ben Franklin Bridge leaving New Jersey. That's also jammed. That looks to be construction work. Garden State Parkway, southbounders, you're not alone. A lot of traffic into the Driscoll Bridge. And again, down toward Hazlet, more delays in toward exit 105. And the northbound parkway accident up by Paramus still being cleared away. At least two lanes are closed at last check. 195 eastbound, that's construction work. Not a great day to do that. One lane is out past exit 8. Up toward exit 11 and Route 9, northbound side construction and very slow traffic at Lakewood. Only one lane is open. George Washington Bridge with the upper level accident leaving New Jersey. Traffic is backed up about a half an hour. Lincoln is your best. Holland Tunnel also minor delays. And traffic is made possible by New Jersey Department of Health. 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I'm Bob Williams. Next report in 15 minutes from the All-American Auto Group Traffic Desk on New Jersey 101.5.
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3: New Jersey 101.5 instant weather looking warm this afternoon as highs across New Jersey, most of the state at least, reaching into the mid-80s. The shore will be the cool spot with a sea breeze probably in the 70s here, 10 degrees cooler. Mostly sunny skies. A very isolated shower is possible as we go through the afternoon. Partly cloudy tonight, lows in the upper 60s, and tomorrow will be similar, just with more clouds and slightly stickier temperatures. Highs upper 80s to around 90. Again, I can't rule out a stray shower. I'm Chief Meteorologist Dan Zarrow.
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2: I'm really happy for Lou and Michelle. Michelle has her eldest going to college, so she took this week off. And Lou gets to enjoy a beautiful week at the Jersey Shore. He's on his boat, I believe, Kyle, with that cigar.
0: Wouldn't be surprised.
2: Generally, the cigar is reserved, I believe, for like a Friday or

0: or a Saturday or Sunday, whatever. But I think he's been off all week. He's probably been on the boat all week. He's probably had at least 5 or 6 cigars at this point.
1: Every day is Friday on vacation.
0: Yes.
1: That's the best, by the way, when you don't even know what day it is because you're on vacation and it doesn't matter what day it is.
0: Right.
1: Monday, Tuesday, Wednesday, who cares?
0: That happened 2 weeks ago at the cabin. We just totally, like, by the time we got the Wednesday together and Thursday, we didn't. I guess it's like that if you're retired. We're playing Jersey Truth or Trash for Lou and Michelle. This hour, we've got Todd Rundgren tickets. He's going to be at the, he's actually touring right now. The Damned If I Do tour hits the Hackensack Meridian Health Theater at Basie Center Campus on Wednesday, August 12th, 7:30 p.m. Those tickets are available at Basie.com or simply win them from us by playing along to Jersey Truth or Trash.
1: 1-800-283-1015. Steven is in Ewing and he's next up. Hi, Steven.
2: Hi.
0: Steven, how are you?
2: I'm great. I'm a big Todd Rundgren fan.
0: Oh, good, good. Well, I hope you win here. So a few weeks ago, Kyle and I and Judy were debating about kangaroos, and you know, I think that they're like killer boxers, and you never want to get into a fight. They look like they're jacked and all that stuff. And I ended up finding a statement here, a headline about kangaroos. Are you ready for it?
2: Sure.
0: All right. Escaped pet kangaroo leads police on chase through Newark. Stephen from Ewing. We want to know your answer. Is it truth or is it trash? An escaped pet kangaroo leads police on a chase through Newark. Truth or trash?
2: I'm going to say trash.
0: Stephen, is that your final answer?
2: Yeah.
0: Stephen, guess what?
2: What?
0: You're going to see Todd Rundgren. Congratulations. Well done, sir. Bravo. Yes, there are plenty of animal stories in New Jersey. There was a story yesterday, I believe, up in Sussex County where there were pigs on the loose. And there's always animals on the loose. Sometimes down there in Salem County, there's a cow in the middle of Route 40. In this case, though, no pet kangaroos leading police on the chase through Newark. So congratulations, Steve. You're a winner.
2: Oh, thank you, sir.
0: Yeah, thanks for calling and playing our game here on New Jersey 101.5.
1: We'll put you on hold there, Steven. Get all your information. Yeah, I mean, look, that one was tough because a pet kangaroo. Now, it doesn't seem like an animal that would be domesticated for somebody to have in their home. But New Jersey can be a little bit crazy.
0: You think cats are bad about knocking stuff down? Like, if my cat Clark was here and he was up here on the counter, he'd be up on the counter and he would be like, he'd be on my pen here, right? And he would go, and the pen would fall. He's always knocking stuff down. Imagine the damage a kangaroo would do with those kangaroo feet.
1: And with that punching, too?
0: Punching, I mean, if you got into a fight, if there was a domestic dispute, your house wouldn't be standing anymore.
1: You know what's, there's a lot of things wrong with kangaroos. The way they look freaks me out. How jacked they are is a little scary.
0: I don't know if all kangaroos are jacked, but
1: I would think they are.
0: But I mean, they've got that muscle structure.
1: The build of those suckers.
0: Yeah.
1: Talk about not wanting to get into a fight, but I'll tell you the worst thing.
0: Yeah, go ahead. Yeah.
1: They freaking hop.
0: They do hop.
1: I mean, you can't have that thing in your house. He doesn't walk like a civilized, domesticated animal. He hops around. He'd be knocking stuff over 24/7.
0: And breaking things all the time.
1: Dude's just on a pogo stick 24/7.
0: Probably would leave scuffs on the kitchen floor.
1: I think he would with his claws.
0: Yeah. Anyway, we got more tickets to give away to see Todd Rundgren and his Damned If I Do tour, Hackensack Meridian Health Theater at the Basie Center Campus, Wednesday, August 12th. Those tickets are available at Basie.com.
1: Let's go to Bobby calling in from Bound Brook. Bobby, you're next up. You ready to play?
3: I am. Thank you, Jay. Thanks, Tom.
1: Yep, hey. You got it, Bobby. Let's do this. Let's get right down to business, Bobby. Your headline will be as follows. A New Jersey town elected a golden retriever as honorary mayor after a landslide vote. Is that truth or trash, Bobby? I'll read it one more time, give you a second to think. A New Jersey town elects a golden retriever as honorary mayor after a landslide vote. Truth or trash?
3: The way New Jersey's going, I'm going to say probably a crazy town. I'm going to say true.
1: I'm going to let you think about this for a second. Now, I love golden retrievers, Bobby. Always have. Yeah. That was my family dog growing up. I don't know that I'd want him doing anything politically.
0: Well, I don't know, though. Wait a minute. Those dogs are always smiling.
1: They are smiling.
0: Golden Retriever always has a smile on its face. I think it would be very popular among the people. I could see it having that Q factor that you would need to win an election.
1: But is it enough to be a mayor of a town, an honorary mayor, Bobby? I don't think so. But what do you think here?
3: I'm going to say trash. Absolutely.
1: Congratulations, Bobby. You are correct.
4: It is trash.
0: See, I could see that being a thing, though, in a small town up in Sussex County.
1: They're a little weird up there.
0: I would have said truth. I think there's like a trick question. You said and honorary, yeah, you too. Really, you didn't say mayor. You said honorary. That's the trick part.
3: That's it. That's what threw me. Hey, really quick, that Dunellen story?
0: Yeah.
3: That's two towns over from me, and that stretch in North Washington, that's like 25 miles an hour.
0: Oh, yeah. I guess they were looking for distracted drivers over there, so if they're going slow, I guess you could see somebody on their phone.
1: Hang on, Bobby. We're going to get your information. Congratulations. You have won the ticket.
0: So Lou and Michelle started this game a couple of weeks ago, Truth or Trash. They're not here this week. They'll be back next week. So if we thought we would continue this new Jersey 101.5 tradition. Call us up, play Truth or Trash. We give you a headline. You have to say, is it truth or is it trash? And you might be able to see Todd Rundgren at the Basie from New Jersey 101.5.
5: It's 12:30. I'm Rick Rickman with your New Jersey 101.5 News Flash. Wildwood police have stopped another pop-up party being promoted on social media. They sent a cease and desist to the Philadelphia woman organizing the unsanctioned event called the Beach Boardwalk Party Video Shoot. Three people have died during the past two weekends while boating in Barnegat Bay after hitting intercoastal markers. Sergeant First Class Karen Fahey of the State Police Marine Services says boaters have to pay attention.
6: Excessive speed and careless wake can obviously cause damage and injury to others. And if you're not slowing your speed down too, you create a wake that may allow for capsizing another vessel in your area.
5: Like driving a vehicle, there is a move-over law on the water. Faye says if you encounter an emergency craft helping someone and your boat is close, within 200 feet, you need to slow down. Lakewood police are investigating a bias incident after several swastikas were found inside a synagogue early Wednesday morning. The swastikas have been removed, but the investigation remains active. And that's your New Jersey 101.5 News Flash. Here's fast traffic.
7: Most of the traffic delays are shorebound, especially eastbound 195 out of the Turnpike area down to exit 11. It's construction work. Not sure why it's out there on a Friday, but the left lane is closed eastbound 195. Parkway back up southbound into the Driscoll Bridge, again by exit 117 and 109 and 105. You're breaking loose past the Asbury Tolls for now. 37 eastbound side slow by Washington Street. That was an earlier construction and accident on the shoulder. Route 9 very slow both ways at Lakewood at Route 88. 35 very slow southbound through the stretch by Manaloking down to Seaside. And 42 freeway very slow off the bridges. That's all because of an earlier accident by 676. Outer Bridge crossing very slow to Staten Island because of emergency repairs. And the Hudson River crossing still 25 at the GW Bridge or better at the Lincoln or Holland tunnels. And traffic is made possible by the New Jersey Department of Health. 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Next report in 15 minutes on New Jersey 101.5.
1: New Jersey 101.5 instant weather. Normal high temperatures right now, still holding at 86 to 87 degrees. We're still within the average hottest few weeks of the year. Today and tomorrow, very close to that benchmark. And that's good news. Seasonably warm, mainly dry summer days here. We'll call it mostly sunny with some passing clouds. There is a chance of a very isolated shower at some point today. Highs mid-80s, cooler at the shore. We'll dip into the upper 60s tonight with partly cloudy skies. Inching closer to 90 tomorrow. Very warm and sticky with increasing clouds. Again, I can't rule out a stray shower tomorrow. I'm Chief Meteorologist Dan Zara.
5: Thank you, Dan. In Belmar, 83, High Point 77, Freehold 83 degrees. Next update at 1 o'clock. 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
0: And Lou and Michelle return on Monday. 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
18: The American Red Cross is warning of a nationwide blood shortage. It's declared its second ever national blood supply crisis. The organization says donations have fallen to a 4-year summer low, leaving less than a 1-day supply of type O positive blood, the most commonly transfused blood type. Health officials are urging all eligible donors to make an appointment, not just of type O, but any blood type. A sports medicine doctor at Cleveland Clinic is offering advice on fitness trackers with so many of them out there.
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18: 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Health Update, I'm Sarah Lee Kessler.
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0: Well, you'll get back to them on Monday. They're on vacation this week. So it's Kyle and EJ, and we're continuing the new New Jersey 101.5 tradition of playing the headline game, Truth or Trash. Just identify if a headline that we read to you is truth or trash. You may be going to see Todd Rundgren and his Damned If I Do tour at the Hackensack Meridian Health Theater. 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
1: And don't be afraid to ask for help if you're not positive. EJ and I will try and walk through as best we can. We don't know the answers, but we can at least try and guide you in the right direction of what we are thinking. So if you don't know the answer for sure and you don't want to lock it in, don't be afraid to ask for a phone a friend.
0: All right. Sounds good. Go to Patty and Brick. Hey, Patty and Brick, you're on New Jersey 101.5. How are you today?
25: I'm good. How are you?
0: Good. Do you want to play our new game, Truth or Trash?
25: Yes, I'm here with my sister. We're stuck on Route 195 in traffic.
0: Oh, so the shore traffic is intense already, huh?
25: Yes.
0: You know what I noticed? I noticed that the traffic actually starts on Thursday and continues into midday Friday. By the time you get late Friday afternoon, it's not as bad. It seems we're penalized for starting early.
25: That's exactly it.
0: All right. Let's go, Patty. Here is your headline. You just have to identify whether it's true or not. We call it truth or trash. A 53-year-old message in a bottle found in New Jersey marshes reunites family. I'll read it one more time. A 53-year-old message in a bottle found in New Jersey marshes reunites a family. That's the headline. Do you think that headline is truth or is it trash, Patty?
25: We think it's truth.
0: You think it's true. Okay. Is that your final answer?
25: What do you think? Do we need some guidance?
1: I'm here to help if you need help.
0: Kyle's here, and you have your friend there with you. So I mean, there's plenty of guidance available. So let's talk it through.
25: Okay, we need help. Yes, please.
1: So what I'm thinking, Patty, is this is too happy of a story for it to be trash. It almost feels mean if it was trash. So my gut's telling me that it is a truth. I don't know the answer. Do with that what you will, but I would say truth on this one.
25: Okay, we're going with truth.
0: Final.
25: Yes.
0: All right, Patty, guess what? You're going to see Todd Rundgren. Congratulations. Yes, that is a true heartwarming story. This message in a bottle was released in Ocean City, New Jersey, back in 1973 and found this summer at a marsh in Upper Township, Cape May County. That is an accurate story, Patty. It's true.
25: Oh, wow. That's great.
0: Yeah, it says in the headlines here, a New Jersey woman reunited with a message in a bottle that she and her sister sent in 1973. It was really nice for the note to come back into my life, said Allie Spencer. The Tidelands Institute co-founder was clearing the wetlands down in Upper Township when he discovered the bottle last month.
1: Hang on, Patty. We'll get all your information. My favorite part of this is what the message actually read inside the bottle. It says, this bottle was adrift on August 20th, 1973 on Second Street Beach, Ocean City, as my captors were transporting me to an island offshore in the Atlantic. Please notify my family that a band of ruthless sponge fishermen are forcing me to die for them in shark-infested waters. Please return this to my home address. You may have saved my life. Thank you, Lori Blair. Now, the message was found by a man named John, who said that he immediately thought whoever wrote this had to have been pranking. This is a good one. He posted it on Facebook. It got into the hands of Lori's sister, and a nice little memory for her to think back to of her sister and being kids.
0: So they released it on the Second Street Beach in Ocean City. By the way, that beach is being rebuilt right now. A lot of beach replenishment happening on that beach right now. But the bottle kind of just, I guess, floated down to, I would think, maybe Corson's Inlet, and then went behind Strathmere, and because Upper Township is Strathmere, so it didn't really over all that time, it just went onto the other side of the island.
1: And it's a good thing that it was a prank in that message, because if it was real, they would have never been found.
0: Yeah.
1: It didn't get found until years and years later. What was that 43 years later?
0: Thank God she wasn't kidnapped by 53. Right? That she was kidnapped by sponge fishermen.
1: Yes.
0: on a isolated island in the Atlantic Ocean off the coast of Cape May. I love that story.
1: Let's go to Donna in Sicklerville, who is next up. Good afternoon, Donna. Going once, Donna. Hello. Donna's gone.
0: I think she was kidnapped by sponge fishermen in Ocean City.
1: We'll find you in 53 years, Donna. Let's go to Janine in Richboro, PA. Janine, good afternoon.
2: Good afternoon, guys.
0: Hey, Janine.
1: You ready to play our game, Janine?
2: I'm nervous because these have been really hard.
0: Really?
1: Well, don't forget, you are always able to phone a friend and try and have us walk you through it. So we're gonna get right down to business here, Janine. Here is your headline. Again, deep breath. It's going to be all right. You can always ask for help.
2: Okay.
1: Here we go. A New Jersey homeowner discovers alligator living underneath their backyard deck all winter long. One more time. A New Jersey homeowner discovers an alligator living underneath their backyard deck all winter long. It's my nightmare, actually.
0: Kyle hates alligators.
1: Terrified of them.
0: Especially on the golf course in Georgia.
2: And I have not heard that story. I think I need help, but alligators don't like winter.
1: That's a good point. This is very true. They like that warm weather.
0: Mm-hmm.
2: Yeah.
1: But maybe this one, who knows?
0: Under the deck in winter.
1: Huh. Feels crazy.
0: Yeah.
2: Yeah, so
0: unless it was an enclosed deck and the deck was heated and the heat radiated down instead of up. I don't know.
2: Right. So to me, this one seems like unlikely.
0: All right. Mm-hmm.
1: You gonna say trash?
2: Trash.
0: All right.
1: Final answer, Janine. Congratulations.
0: Whoa.
1: It is trash.
0: Wow.
2: It only
0: These are tricky headlines.
3: Thank you so much.
0: Wow. I love how you thought it through. You take the game seriously because, I mean, these questions really could go either way, Jeannie. You're going to see Todd Rundgren. This is going to be a great show.
3: I didn't want to lose.
0: Do you know any Todd Rundgren songs? Do you know that song, Hello, It's Me?
3: Yeah, Hello, It's Me. It always reminds me of my cousin.
0: Oh, and I Saw the Light. That's a great song. In the 80s, Bang the Drum All Day, which was always a great song to kick the weekend off. Todd Rundgren, Damned If I Do Tour, Hackensack Meridian Health Theater at Basie Center Campus on Wednesday, August 12th. And you are going. Congratulations.
3: Thank you, Kyle. Thank you, BJ.
0: You're welcome.
1: You're welcome. I'm sure EJ will thank you as well.
0: Yes.
1: That BJ guy, I don't know if he's as happy.
0: He's shady.
1: Let's go to Glenn. By the way, alligators, biggest fear of mine. Thank God they don't live in New Jersey or under decks throughout the entire winter.
0: No, that would be terrifying.
1: I would not
0: like imagine
1: that.
0: Like, you know, walking down your deck and somebody starts snapping at you.
1: No, literally my nightmare. What do you think I dream at night? That. I wake up in a weird swamp that's infested with alligators, and I'm right in the center of it, and they're staring at me, and I wake up, thankfully.
0: But even alligator under your bed?
1: Oh, why'd you put that thought?
0: You put your feet down and put your shoes on in the morning and snap, snap, snap.
1: Glenn's in Lincroft. He'll make me feel better. Hi, Glenn.
4: Hey, how you doing?
0: We're doing great. How you doing, Glenn?
4: I'm doing good. I'll be doing better if I could win these.
0: All right, yeah. Love Todd it. Rundgren over at the Basie. We want to send you there. My turn to give you the headline, and it's your turn to guess if it's truth or trash. Are you ready, sir?
4: Yes, sir.
0: All right. Seagull steals $500 poker chip and flies across Atlantic City Boardwalk. Seagull steals $500 poker chip and flies across the Atlantic City Boardwalk. We know what problems the seagulls can be. We know they like to take things. They like to, for the French fries. They like your food on the beach. In this case, though, the seagull might have liked a $500 poker chip. What do you think? Is that truth or trash, Glenn?
4: I don't really know this one. I didn't hear about it, but I'm going to say that's trash.
0: Is that your final answer?
4: Yeah, that's it.
0: Yeah, it is trash. Yes, those all seagulls right. Are a menace, and they will take things. And it is quite feasible that they would see a shiny chip and take it, but this is a fake headline. It is trash, Glenn, and you're going to see Todd Rundgren over at the Basie at the Hackensack Meridian Health Theater, Basie Center, on August 12th. You're going. Congratulations.
4: That is awesome.
0: Nice job by you. And the tickets are available at Basie.com if you would like to purchase them.
1: We'll get all your information, Glenn. Thankfully, seagulls have no real idea what currency is. And they want your food more than they want your money.
0: Yes.
1: And if they did, they'd probably go for the brighter one. Now, I don't know what a $500 poker chip looks like. Never played for that kind of money. But I know what a $100 one is, and it's black. I think they'd go for like the $25. It's got some blue and green on there.
0: Yeah,
1: they can
0: also
1: see it better.
0: Let's say if you were celebrating your winnings and you got a greasy bag of Five Guys with the burgers and the fries, and you got the grease from the burger and the fries on your hands, and you touch the chip, then the seagull would want it.
1: That's a good point. He'd smell food, and then
0: this is a believable headline.
1: Then you may inadvertently kill a seagull when he swallows a poker chip, and then you're at fault.
0: Yeah,
1: how about that?
0: Oh, I got to tell you, before we go to the traffic, we were camping once down at Chincoteague. It's where they have the horses that live on the island down in it's Maryland and Virginia.
1: Mm-hmm.
0: And we were sitting at a picnic table, and the seagull just kept hanging out. And I was eating like a chicken wing, and the seagull was there, and I don't know why I did this. I was young and stupid. I threw the chicken wing at the seagull.
1: Oh.
0: The seagull takes the chicken wing and swallows it, and it was sticking out like sideways in its neck.
1: Oh, that's
0: weird. Isn't that terrible?
1: Two things. You might have killed it because he couldn't digest it. And two, you tried killing him with a chicken wing with throwing a projectile at him.
0: I thought I was being nice and giving him something to eat. And I know that you shouldn't feed the seagulls. But again, I was in my 20s and stupid. Maybe I had a few drinks, but the seagull flew away. And he looked like Frankenstein with the bolt sticking out of his neck.
1: I saw the same thing at Belmar like 2 years ago.
0: And I apologize to all the people that love seagulls. But that was just like 30 years ago.
1: It was not a chicken wing in a seagull's throat. But I was a family, and there was a kid. And I don't know if they were out-of-staters or what the case was. But the kid was feeding the seagulls relentlessly and would not stop. And Allie and I are staring at this kid saying, what in the world is wrong with you? They're now infested with seagulls, and the parents were doing nothing.
0: Yeah.
1: Nothing.
0: But that's a big problem today, parents doing nothing.
1: You gotta give him a smack or two if he's feeding a seagull. Brighten up.
0: Yeah. Anyway, I apologize that I did that, and I'm sure the seagull was fine. He's probably still with us today. 1-800-283-101.5 Jersey Truth or Trash for Todd Rundgren tickets. It's 1249. Here's Fast Traffic.
5: Shorebound traffic on the Garden State Parkway, southbound 129 up and over the Driscoll Bridge. Breaking loose past Bon Jovi service area. Slowdowns at 117 to 116, again by 109 to 105, and again by Tom's River. A lot of traffic around 34, 35, and Route 70 in and out of Manasquan and Brielle over the bridge down to Point Pleasant. And Route 185, I just got off the phone with the DOT, eastbound at exit 11. They have the left lane closed. They're supposed

0: He's probably in the 70s here, 10 degrees cooler. Mostly sunny skies. A very isolated shower is possible as we go through the afternoon. Partly cloudy tonight, lows in the upper 60s. And tomorrow will be similar, just with more clouds and slightly stickier temperatures. Highs upper 80s to around 90. Again, I can't rule out a stray shower. I'm Chief Meteorologist Dan Zarrow.
1: And right now, Cape May is 80, Newark 82, 85 in Woodbridge. Fast traffic, instant weather every 15 minutes. 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
2: 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Robert Wood Johnson University Hospital is a 7-time ANCC Magnet-recognized nursing organization, acknowledged among the best in the world since 1997.
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15: From ABC News Tech Trends, the AI that went rogue at OpenAI went even further than first thought. Last week, the company revealed that an AI model that was supposed to be confined to an internal testing area broke out and hacked another company called Hugging Face. Now OpenAI says the model found credentials for at least 4 other online services and logged onto those. One of those was used as a launching pad for further attacks. WhatsApp is rolling out some new features, including one that doesn't require the app at all. Users can now make and take calls directly through the web browser version of WhatsApp. And you can also now transfer calls from one device to another without having to hang up. And Google's AI is getting more musical. The latest generation of Google's music creation AI, called Lyria, is now out. It's part of Google's Flow Music and promises better lyrics, higher quality vocals, and the ability to create more complex melodies. With Tech Trends, Dave Packer, ABC News.
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2: 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And we're playing Lou and Michelle's Jersey Truth or Trash. We're going to give you a headline, and you just have to say whether it's truth or if it's trash. Pretty simple. Go to Joyce in Tom's River. Joyce, hello. You're on New Jersey 101.5. Say hi to Kyle.
3: Hi, Kyle.
4: Good afternoon, Joyce. So you understand the rules. We'll ask you we'll tell you the headline, and you respond whether you think truth or trash.
3: Okay.
4: All right, let's get down to business, Joyce. My fingers are crossed for you. Here we go. Joyce, the world's first nearly complete dinosaur skeleton was discovered in New Jersey. Again, the world's first nearly complete dinosaur skeleton was discovered in New Jersey. Joyce, is that headline truth or is that headline trash?
3: I think it might be truth.
4: Is that your final answer? You want to roll with truth?
3: Yes.
4: You would be correct, Joyce. Well done. That headline is true. We'll be on your way to see Todd Rundgren.
2: Very nice, Joyce. Good job by you. Did you know that story as a fact, or was that just a guess?
3: No, I kind of remembered hearing that.
2: Yeah, that was a big deal. You're right.
4: Hang on, Joyce. We will get your information. Congratulations. It is true. William Parker Folk discovered the world's first nearly complete dinosaur skeleton in a marl pit in Camden County.
2: A marl pit?
4: A marl pit.
2: I bet you Marlton was named after that marl pit.
4: I would think maybe.
2: Had to be.
4: Marlton. Marlboro.
2: Dinosaur.
4: Is there another marl? Just those two?
2: Marlboro.
4: Marlboro.
2: Yeah, that's named after cigarettes.
4: Marl. Is that it?
2: What?
4: No other Marl towns?
2: I can't think of any.
4: And they're all south. Well, Marlton is South Jersey, but yes. Marlboro is Monmouth County. Yeah.
2: Yes. I'll go to Denise now. Denise in Flanders. Denise, are you ready for your headline?
5: I sure am.
2: You sound ready. Jersey truth or trash for Todd Rundgren tickets. I'm going to stay on my seagull theme. Here's your headline. Cape May bans flip-flops after aggressive seagull incidents. Is that truth or trash? I'll read it one more time for you, Denise. Cape May bans flip-flops after aggressive seagull incidences. Truth or trash?
5: It's a hard one. I knew mostly the other.
2: Talking it through.
4: You can give, you can ask for a phone a friend if you need, Denise. Just it's there in case you need it.
5: Can you repeat it one more time, honey?
2: Yeah, I'll read it slowly.
5: Okay.
2: Cape May bans flip-flops after aggressive seagull incidences.
5: I guess so.
2: You guess so.
4: So you're going truth.
2: You're thinking that they banned flip-flops in Cape May.
5: No, I don't think they would.
2: All right.
5: Trash, I think.
2: Trash. Are you sure? Final answer. Final answer.
5: Yes.
2: Okay, good. Right. Congratulations. Todd Rundgren.
5: Yes, thank you
2: got it right. I love how you thought it through. Todd Rundgren, Hackensack Meridian Health Theater, Basie Center, Wednesday, August 12th. Tickets available at Basie.com. You don't have to go to that website to buy them. You got free tickets, Denise.
5: Thank you so much. Love you guys.
2: Love you.
4: Hang on, Denise. Your information will be taken down. Let's go for our last of the hour. Cheryl is in Lawrenceville. Cheryl, good afternoon. Are you ready?
6: I am ready.
4: All right, Cheryl, you will round out the hour for us. Here is your headline. Here we go. Scientists discover a new species of glowing pizza rats in Hoboken.
6: Oh, wow. Let me see. Where's Jamie Ding when I need him? I'm going to say it's trash.
4: Is that your final answer, Cheryl?
6: Yes, that's my final answer.
4: It's the right way to go, Cheryl. Yeah, you are correct. There's no glowing pizza at, but there is Todd Rundgren. You are going to see him.
7: Congratulations. Thanks to everybody who played our game and won. Did everybody win this hour?
4: Everybody won.
7: How does that work?
4: Well, we got some smart listeners.
7: Very smart listeners.
4: Some smarty
7: and I didn't even,
4: pants out there.
7: You know, I wasn't being that critical. I mean, I was being somewhat critical, but everybody just happened to get it right.
4: I mean, you can't help it if everyone's a genius.
7: No, okay. So coming up in the 1 o'clock hour with me and Kyle in for Lou and Michelle, your fast food guilty pleasures. That's coming up on New Jersey 101.5.
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9: It's 82 degrees at 1 o'clock. I'm Rick Rickman. New Jersey is giving free legal help to non-citizens who were registered to vote by what's been described as a system error if the legal help is needed. The state has funded a $20 million immigration defense program, and Governor Mikey Sherrill says the thousands of people automatically registered should not face prosecution. While 58% of New Jerseyans rate the national economy as bad or very bad, they feel much better about their personal finances. A new Rutgers Eagleton poll finds 48% of New Jerseyans rate their own financial situation positively. Director of the Rutgers Eagleton Center for Public Interest Polling, Ashley Koning, says the results aren't surprising.
10: We obviously have some of the highest income households in the country, some of the most affluent counties in the country and zip codes.
9: Those between the ages of 18 and 34, Black and Hispanic residents, and those from lower income households are reporting the greatest economic strain in the state. New Jersey News is brought to you by NJ Diet. You can still get slimmer this summer with NJ Diet. 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A New Jersey man who rammed his vehicle into a Jewish religious group's headquarters in New York will be freed soon.
11: Dan Sohail was sentenced to time served this week, though he'll have to do a few more days in jail before being released next week. A Brooklyn federal court judge denied a request by prosecutors to keep Sohail behind bars, citing a psychiatric evaluation and saying the attack was not motivated by anti-Semitism. Sohail has already spent 6 months locked up. He admitted to ramming his vehicle into the Chabad Lubavitch World Headquarters in Brooklyn back in January. I'm Sarah Lee Kessler.
9: And the Toms River Little League Softball All-Stars are in Greenville, North Carolina this weekend to compete in the Little League Softball World Series. The girls' first game is Sunday against a Little League from Japan. The complete New Jersey 101.5 forecast is coming up. Now, New Jersey Fast Traffic.
12: It's a pretty busy afternoon on the Garden State roads. We'll start with the parkway southbound. You're pretty heavy. The Essex tolls to exit 147, where a crash is taking out the right lane. Getting better on the parkway southbound, approaching exit 13, where an earlier crash has been cleared. Northbound on the parkway, that's stop and go, approaching exit 145. Separate crash there, taking out the center lane. Tap the brakes on 195 eastbound by exit 11, with construction taking out the left lane. Also dealing with construction through Scotch Plains, 22 eastbound jamming up Lawrence Avenue to Mountain Avenue. That construction is off to the shoulder. In Medford, Brainerd Road remains closed. Stokes Road to Chapel Avenue because of a down pole. You're going to be detoured around the scene. And on 42 northbound, it jams first, exit 12A to 14 with a crash in the left lane. And then 42 northbound, clearing out, approaching the Walt Whitman Bridge. An earlier crash there has been cleared. Leaving New Jersey into PA, both the Ben Franklin and Commodore Barry bridges, seeing delays of up to 5 minutes, and that is through construction. For the GWB, it's about a 20 to 30 minute delay, upper and lower level. Lincoln Tunnels, 15 to 20. Holland Tunnel, a 5 to 10 minute delay from either approach. Next report in 15 minutes. I'm Brendan Joseph on New Jersey 101.5.
4: New Jersey 101.5 instant weather. The tropics have been practically silent so far this season, as expected. The El Nino condition in the Pacific is a big player in suppressing Atlantic hurricane development, but we're only a month away from the traditional peak of the season when ocean waters are warmest and historical storm numbers are greatest, so let's see what pops up over the next few weeks.
13: We've got a few quiet weather days coming up here for New Jersey with lots of sunshine and passing clouds today. There's just an isolated shower chance this afternoon. Highs mid-80s, cooler 70s at the shore. Partly cloudy tonight with lows in the upper 60s. Increasing clouds tomorrow with a stray shower chance again. It's going to be very warm and sticky, upper 80s to around 90. Sunday becomes mostly cloudy, breezy, and very humid. Highs in the 80s. Dry during the day Sunday, but our next chance of rain arrives late Sunday night. I'm Chief Meteorologist Dan Zarrow.
9: 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In Seaside Heights, it's 80 degrees. Medford, 83. Bridgewater, 83. 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
11: Cyclosporiasis, the parasitic infection linked to explosive diarrhea, has now spread to 45 states. There have been 6,700 lab-confirmed cases, with the CDC saying it's investigating more than 11,000 others. It also says at least 423 people have been hospitalized, but there have been no deaths. The outbreak began 3 months ago. The only states that haven't reported any cases are Maine, South Carolina, Montana, New Mexico, and Hawaii. A new study analyzing toddler food items shows 4 out of 5 products are ultra-processed. Researchers at the University of Texas at Austin found 81% of toddler food products were ultra-processed, and nearly 50% failed to meet at least one World Health Organization nutrient recommendation for children ages 6 to 36 months. Those findings come as the FDA considers new rules for marketing and nutrition labeling of foods for children. Health Update, I'm Sarah Lee Kessler.
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7: Your Bet Parks online casino and sports book app, New Jersey Chime Time. It's 109. It is the Lou and Michelle show. They're off this week. They're coming back on Monday. Kyle, it's been great working with you again this week.
13: A lot of fun.
7: Enjoyed working with you and Judy for the past year or so. And then I was off for a couple of weeks, came back. Here we are. You're doing double duty. You're on with Judy earlier today. You're on now. I'm back on tonight at 7 with Jersey's Biggest Hits. But we love radio. And we love this station. We love what we do. And we love our listeners. 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
13: Talking about guilty pleasure fast food places this hour. What's that one spot where you're a little hungry? Maybe you don't have something that you can make at home and you think, oh, I can run here. I have a good excuse for why I can go to, I don't know, Chick-fil-A or McDonald's. Or maybe it's one of those burrito places that you love like Chipotle or Pancheros. I mentioned this, EJ, because this courtesy of Chris Rollins, their sister station 94.3 The Point, as well as 94.5 PST.
7: And Sojo.
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7: Too, man.
13: She wrote an article that's on our website. It's talking about Bubba Coo's Burritos, which is opening a new location in East Windsor. It is open. The grand opening was Friday, July 24th. I've heard of Bubba Coo's. I've actually been to one.
7: Bubba Coo's. Spell the
13: many
7: Coos.
13: Years
7: How do you
13: ago.
7: Spell that?
13: Bubba Coo's, B-U-B-B-A-K-O-O-S.
7: Oh, just the way it sounds. Bubba Coo's. And what is
13: exactly how you spell it. It's a burrito place. It's kind of similar to like a Chipotle, a Moe's, a location like those.
7: Right.
13: And I love those places.
7: Yeah.
13: Now, I was feasting on Chipotle a lot in college. It was one of the places I would frequent a little too much. Haven't done that as much in recent years.
7: Do you think there's been a quality issue there over the years?
13: I think they can go a little, they can give you a little more protein. Chicken, steak, whatever you get, they can give you a little bit more. I mean, seriously, it's like when you ever, if you've ever gone to those places and you ask for double meat because they don't give you enough,
7: yeah,
13: it costs extra. And so every time I ask for double, they always go, this one's double, double on this one.
7: A big speech.
13: Why you got to do that?
7: Right.
13: Help me out one time. How are you losing anything if you give me like 7 extra chicken pieces on top of this and now you're making me pay extra for it and screaming so the whole restaurant knows I'm a fatty?
7: There's a term I learned a few years ago that's been out there, a shrinkflation, where maybe the prices go up a little bit and sometimes the portions are a little smaller.
13: Yeah.
7: That's actually a thing. We're watching the final season of The Bear right now and they're having money trouble. So whether they're shrinking portions by like 15%, but still charging just as much.
13: Yeah, I've seen, I saw a picture on, I think it was Twitter the other day, where there was a picture of somebody's Chipotle meal and the receipt from 2018, and it did look like there was a lot more food in the bowl that they had gotten, as well as the receipt that was provided, and I think the entire bowl cost maybe $8 back then.
7: Yeah.
13: You can't get anything in 2026 for $8.
7: Oh.
13: I mean, I swear to God, a singles and fives mean nothing if you're carrying cash.
7: By the way, I was rudely awakened on my lunch hour about 2 hours ago. I stopped at Wawa, and I looked at my wallet, and I had some cash in there, and I was really, really hungry because I didn't eat breakfast, and I thought, you know what, Hoagie Fest, I want to pay between $6 and $7. I'm going to get a shorty, and I'm going to get a fountain drink, and I'm going to get a bag of chips, and I'm going to not even pay $7. Well, so I go to the cash register, and the receipt's $11. $11. I said, is Hoagie Fest over? Sir, it ended 2 weeks ago.
13: Oh, you're way late. You weren't even close.
7: Hoagie Fest ended 2 weeks ago.
13: I remember you talking
7: about... They never had the jingle telling you that it ended.
13: I know. They want you to sing it all year long and then come and get your extra $5 to $6 when you get hoodwinked.
7: You know that jingle.
13: Of course I did.
7: Did you sing it this summer?
13: I have not. No, I did. You guys forced me to do it, actually. Yeah.
7: Okay.
13: Blue skies overhead. Sun is shining like the weatherman said. The grass is green. This is the best. Summertime's here and it's Hoagie Fest. I've heard it far too many times.
7: But now it's dead.
13: It is.
7: Hoagie Fest is dead for another year.
13: They should update that. Put that on the end.
7: And now it's dead. So, yeah, I had to pay full. And I like that. I guess that's fast food, right?
13: Kind of, yeah. I would call Wawa more of a convenience store than I would a fast food spot. But even like this Bubba Coo's and all the places that are the burrito places, they're fast casual.
7: Right.
13: I don't really think of them as fast food. They don't have a drive through.
7: Like the Honey Grow.
2: Yeah.
7: I envision, fast casual. That's like one step up, I guess.
2: Yeah, I envision fast food as drive-thru. As in, they're literally going to get it to you as fast as they can. You don't even have to get out of your car.
7: Right.
2: You can just pull right up and get your food given to you.
7: Kristen in Long Valley, she's got the first suggestion here, the first guilty pleasure. Kristen, I can tell by your name and your age that you're a very, very healthy person. You probably watch what you eat, but every now and then, you want to get what?
5: I want to get a Whopper with cheese from Burger King.
7: There you go.
5: And I do have to say, like, I am a personal trainer. I have a nursing background, and I'm home health care. So, yes, I'm very, very, like, I never eat fast food.
7: But every now and then, you get a hankering.
5: Oh, man. The other day, I was driving by Burger King. I'm like, you know what? I'm getting a Whopper.
7: Yeah.
5: And it hit the spot.
7: You know, I did the Impossible Whopper for the first time a few months ago. I thought it was pretty good.
5: I've never tried that. I knew about it, but I never tried it. But I do have to say, like, the last time I went for fast food, it was, you know, cheaper.
7: Yeah.
5: And then I was like, because I got one for my boyfriend, myself, and then we got like a large fry, and I was like, oh my goodness.
7: Right. And I'm sure the Whopper is not as big as it was in the 80s, right? It's probably... Everything seems to have gotten smaller at fast food joints over the years.
5: Yeah, well, yeah, of course, everything.
7: Maybe they're looking out for our health.
5: Yeah, maybe, but it was amazing. It was amazing.
7: Now we're all craving Whoppers. Kristen, always great to hear from Long Valley. Thanks for calling New Jersey 101.5.
2: I actually had Burger King not that long ago as well when I was stranded in the Frankfurt airport. I had nothing to eat because I was there far longer than I thought that I was going to. So Allie and I went up to Burger King that was in the airport and ordered whatever, and, you know, the guy behind the counter, which really meant your food will be ready in 10 minutes. And it was pretty good, I got to be honest. Okay. I had had some sort of bias against Burger King for a long time. I don't know why, because it was better than I had anticipated. If I'm craving fast food, I would consider going back.
7: Do you still have bias against the Germans?
2: Yeah.
7: Do you know the Burger King jingle, hold the pickles, hold the lettuce, special orders, don't upset us?
2: No, I never heard that. That was that like an 80s thing?
7: That was an 80s thing.
2: They got rid of the good jingles. Did they run out of things to say? Because they're not, Hoagie Fest, but outside of that.
7: I like jingles.
2: Yeah.
7: Actually, with AI, jingles are making a comeback.
2: I mean, they can. Because
7: you don't have to pay jingle singers anymore. You just type it in and get a jingle.
2: Nor do you have to come up with it. You just say, write me a good jingle, and AI does it flawlessly.
7: I think jingles are coming back. Beth. In on Route 42 down there in South Jersey. Hey, Beth, you're on New Jersey 101.5.
6: Hi, guys.
7: Hello,
6: great
7: Beth.
6: Topic.
7: Thank you.
6: I'm not really a fast food proponent. I will say I work very close to Chick-fil-A.
7: Okay.
6: And on speed dial, I order on the regular a chicken strip kids meal with the fruit cup. And I always get the toy. I get the kids' meal because I like the toy. And then on my shelf at work, I keep all the little Chick-fil-A.
2: Oh, okay.
7: Toys. That's almost like a...
2: it's like a collection.
7: Well, it's like if you went hunting. And you know how hunters like get things stuffed and they put them up on the wall, like the heads of the... That would be like... it's called taxidermy, I think.
2: Thank you. Yes. Yeah, thank you.
7: This is sort of like the fast food version of that. These are like your little trophies, your fast food hunting trophies.
6: Yes, it's toysidermy or something like
2: there
6: that.
2: There you go.
7: Kyle and I are both fans of Chick-fil-A.
2: Yeah.
7: And, you know, it's obviously much cheaper if we were just to, you know, take a drive over to Chick-fil-A and bring the food back. But, we're here in the studio. We really can't do that. But when we get that craving, our guilty pleasure is, who do you do it through? DoorDash?
2: Yeah.
7: Yeah.
2: Beth, are you the same as me where... I don't know what it is, and it's probably not true, but I go to Chick-fil-A more than any other fast food spot if I'm getting it because I can convince myself it's healthier.
6: Well, yes, especially if you get the kids' meal and the fruit. It is so healthy. It's so good for you.
7: There you go. I like that. We can justify anything.
2: We've hoodwinked ourselves.
7: Beth, thanks for calling New Jersey 101.5. So you watch what you eat. You're very fit. You watch your carbohydrates. You watch your cholesterol, everything. You take really good care of yourself. You're a very fit person. You go to Planet Fitness. You might take yoga, whatever it is. But every now and then, like I'll get this craving for my original McDonald's meal. Mm. When I was a kid, I would get two hamburgers, French fries, a soda, and a hot fudge sundae.
2: Eat that now.
7: Yeah.
2: Then hit the same, and you're going to feel like crap afterwards.
7: I guess your stomach's a little stronger when you're younger, because you'll feel that down there. You know the feeling you talked about, the bottom of your stomach when you're on an amusement ride?
2: Yep.
7: Imagine doing that with fast food in your stomach.
2: Hey, McDonald's was the classic 2 a.m. drunk home in college. Let me order DoorDash from McDonald's and eat that. And I have, I don't think I've been back since. I'm over that now.
7: Your fast food guilty pleasures at 1-800-283-101.5. 119, here's New Jersey Fast Traffic.
4: 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Let's go southbound on the parkway. You're heavy from the Essex tolls to exit 147. A crash there is taking out the right lane. Then the parkway southbound, still sluggish. Exit 20 to exit 13, leftover volume from an earlier crash. Northbound parkway getting better, approaching exit 145. The crash there has been cleared, but we're still jammed back to about the Union tolls. Through Toms River, Route 9 northbound to Route 70, a crash there is taking out one lane. And it's construction in Scotch Plains slowing you down on 22 eastbound from Lawrence Avenue into Mountain Avenue. Be careful in Medford. Brainerd Road remains closed. Stokes Road to Chapel Avenue because of a downed utility pole. And 42 northbound, jamming up from Lower Landing Road into Creek Road with a crash taking out the left lane. Leaving New Jersey, the Walt Whitman Bridge into PA, 5-minute delay through construction. Commodore Barry Bridge, a 10-minute delay through construction. For the GWB, it's 25 to 30 minutes for the upper level, 15 to 20 for the lower level. Lincoln Tunnel's 5 to 10. Holland Tunnel looks good from either approach. 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Next report in 15 minutes from the All-American Auto Group Traffic Desk. 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
13: New Jersey 101.5 instant weather looking warm this afternoon as highs across New Jersey, most of the state at least, reaching into the mid-80s. The shore will be the cool spot with a sea breeze probably in the 70s here, 10 degrees cooler. Mostly sunny skies. A very isolated shower is possible as we go through the afternoon. Partly cloudy tonight, lows in the upper 60s, and tomorrow will be similar, just with more clouds and slightly stickier temperatures. Highs upper 80s to around 90. Again, I can't rule out a stray shower. I'm Chief Meteorologist Dan Zarrow.
7: 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In Asbury Park, 81, nice beach day, 84 in Camden, 84 in Princeton. Fast traffic and instant weather every 15 minutes on New Jersey 101.5.
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7: They're back on Monday. It's Kyle and EJ and you at 1-800-283-101.5 talking fast food guilty pleasures. Let's go to Mike. Mike in Rumson. Hey, Mike, you're on New Jersey 101.5. What is your fast food guilty pleasure?
27: All right, hands down, White Castle Rat Burgers.
7: Mm.
27: A sack of Rat Burgers can cure anything, and I'll tell you why. It's a multifaceted fat food, okay? Here's the good thing. It's delicious in the morning, it's delicious in the afternoon, but late at night after you've had a couple drinks, it tastes even better and will cure a stage 5 hangover before you have it.
7: Oh, so you're saying it's a prophylactic treatment. It prevents
27: 100%.
7: Prevents the hangover.
27: It cures cancer while promoting stage 5 diarrhea, but that's okay. It's not a problem. You're getting it done. Now, the next day, if you wake up and you have a hangover and didn't get it, you can go get it, and it will cure it as well, along with the fountain soda.
7: Yeah.
27: Now, here's another aspect or perspective that most of you probably wouldn't relate to, but it might make sense.
7: Right.
27: It's also a therapeutic food, and by that, I was a crime scene detective, so we attended a lot of autopsies. Well, when you left the autopsy, it was a horrific smell, and you couldn't get it out of your nose. Right around the corner from Middlesex County Medical Examiner's office was a White Castle. We would stop there and get White Castle, and it would instantly clear your nasal passages, get that smell out, and now your car smelled like rat burgers and onions instead of the autopsy. So really, it was therapeutic. You were purging, and now you had a tasty treat.
7: Oh, man.
27: You had to find a bathroom pretty quick.
7: This is complex.
2: Sounds like you should be a spokesperson.
7: You know, I agree with you about the... sorry, I've never been a detective, and I can't relate to that, but I can relate to having a hangover many times. But I do know, and I've never had a White Castle the next day, but I know sometimes we get that craving for fast food the next day as a hangover cure.
27: You know what? You ditch the bitch and make the switch and get it done. It'll work for you. Give it a shot next time.
2: You got it. All right.
7: All right.
2: Ringing endorsement for White Castle.
7: Ditch the bitch?
2: That's what he said.
7: All right.
2: I mean, he could have wrote the own jingle right there. He just did it for us.
7: Could type that into AI and get a ditch the bitch jingle.
2: And they will do the jingle.
7: Yeah.
2: N.A. in Woodbridge on our app chat says, my guilty pleasure. It's either Wendy's or Taco Bell. And no matter what, for anyone trying to lose weight or watch what they're eating, this and that, Taco Bell looks like crack. I used to be a huge fan of Taco Bell.
7: I've never been a big Taco Bell person.
2: I used to think that it
7: was just a little watery in there. You know, like whatever they have the chicken mixed with and stuff, it's a little too juicy.
2: Well, here's,
7: I want more substance.
2: Here's the thing. If you think about any of that a little too much, you'll get grossed out by it. Like, if I think about what's really being put in that food, I will be repulsed.
7: It's a swamp of chicken.
2: But you just got to go there and not care.
7: Right.
2: You get the, I mean, I don't know if you've ever had it. Not frequenting Taco Bell,
7: no.
2: I doubt it. But they've got a Baja Blast drink, which I now think Mountain Dew probably has bottled, but it was Mountain Dew Baja Blast. And you could only get it at Taco Bell for, I don't know how long it was. I haven't had Taco Bell in probably 7 or 8 years, so it's been a long time. But you got that triple double crunch wrap, I think it was called, and a couple of tacos on the side. It's no reason that a few years ago I was overweight.
7: Triple-double?
2: Yeah.
7: Really? Anything with the words triple-double, you probably should stay away from.
2: Triple-double. I think it was called the triple-double Crunchwrap. I would assume they still have it.
7: Man, though, it was good. Did you ever see that documentary? I think it was called Super Size Me?
2: No.
7: I forget the name of the guy. Spurlock or something like that. He made this documentary, and for a year, all he ate was fast food. For a year.
2: That doesn't sound good.
7: I know. And I guess he just wanted to log how he felt and
2: can't be good.
7: No, it wasn't good. I don't think he's around anymore, actually.
2: Yeah, see, I mean, this is like the social media challenge people do these days. Don't put your life at risk. Nobody's making you eat fast food every day for a year. I get you want to do the bit. You want to commit to it. You've started it. You got to see it through. And then you see the ground and you're done. No need.
7: Yes. So this documentary, Morgan Spurlock, in his groundbreaking and Oscar-nominated 2004 film, Spurlock, ate only McDonald's food for 30 days to document the negative physical and psychological impacts of a fast food diet. He passed away from cancer complications on May 23rd, 2024, at the age of 53.
2: Yeah, that's, and I wonder if he was doing any sort of cardio and stuff while eating that, because if you want to, you know, if you're saying I'm going to eat this fast food, but I'm going to live my life the way I was beforehand, like not add any sort of cardio or any sort of workout to try and combat what you're eating, you are designing the recipe for failure. I mean, you have to do extra cardio and stuff if you're going to eat all that food. You got to be out running miles each day, weightlifting in the gym. It's not necessarily the greatest fuel for all that stuff, but you can't just lounge around.
7: What about these actors, these method actors, these actors who totally get into the role and they yo-yo in their weight?
2: Crazy to me.
7: That can't be good for you either.
2: Now, there's the guy, and I don't know if he really put on all the weight or what it was, but I forget his name. Brendan something. You ever seen the movie The Whale?
7: Oh, yeah.
2: What's his name?
7: Brendan Fraser.
2: Yeah. And he put on all that weight.
7: Yeah, he couldn't move.
2: I mean,
7: he's still big. I don't think he ever recovered from that, because if you look at a video of him from like 20 years ago, he was like a stud.
2: And I think that movie won a lot of awards, so maybe in his mind it was worth it, but I look at that and say, no, I'd quit acting if they told me I had to put on 300 pounds.
7: That movie was super hard to watch. We're talking about we're talking about the positives of fast food. We know they're out there. We know that you're fit and you take care of yourself. And, you know, probably 200 days out of the year, 300 days out of the year. Maybe there's like 30 days that you spread out. And every now and then you go for a Chick-fil-A or a McDonald's or a Burger King or a Taco Bell. What is your or White Castle? What is your fast food guilty pleasure? 1-800-283-101.5.
1: 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New Jersey U.S. Senator Andy Kim is pushing a bipartisan bill on Capitol Hill to help children steer clear of potential dangers from artificial intelligence. The legislation calls for the federal government to set up a framework to protect minors from potential harms caused by AI chatbots. With another nice weekend on the way, boaters will no doubt take to Barnegat Bay, where three people, including a brother and sister aged 7 and 9, have died after their craft hit a marker in the bay. Sergeant First Class Karen Fahey with the New Jersey State Police Marine Services says there are things boaters can do to keep the water safe.
3: Pay attention on the water. Distracted boating is very dangerous. It's a huge factor in a lot of issues that we have in boating accidents. We need our boaters to keep their eyes on the water and avoid distractions such as cell phones and including navigation on boats.
1: She says navigation is great, but boaters need to keep their eyes up and stay aware of their surroundings. New Jersey Transit is working to help get BTS fans to MetLife Stadium this weekend for the K-pop group's 2 shows. The superstars are performing Saturday and Sunday. Officials note that NJ Transit's DoorDash Meadowlands rail line will be up and running on the heels of its successful process during the World Cup. And that's your New Jersey 101.5 News Flash. Here's fast traffic.
4: 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Let's go to 295 northbound side. It's getting a bit heavy. Exit 25 to exit 26. A crash there, taking out the left 2 lanes. Careful in Medford. Brandon Road remains closed. Stokes Road to Chapel Avenue. That because of a down pole. And we're jammed on 42 northbound from the Black Horse Pike. Exit 10A up to Creek Road. Exit 14. A crash there has been cleared. Careful in Toms River. Route 9 northbound and Route 70. A crash blocking 1 lane. Parkway southbound. Heavy the Essex toll to exit 147. We're an earlier crash is cleared. Northbound Parkway jamming the Union tolls to exit 145. That northbound crash cleared as well. Turnpike southbound, the Eastern Spur already a 15-minute jam from the Lombardi service area down to exit 15X. Western Spur southbound, 5-minute delay from exit 16W to 15W. And on 22 eastbound, you're pretty heavy into Mountain Avenue and Mountainside. Already have construction set up there. Now we've got a crash taking out the right lane. Leaving New Jersey, Commodore Barry and Walt Whitman Bridges into PA. Delays of about 5 minutes through construction. For the GWB, you're 25 to 30 minutes for the upper level, 15 to 20 minutes for the lower level. Lincoln Tunnel, 15 to 20 minute delay. Holland Tunnel's 10 now from either approach. 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Next report in 15 minutes. 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
5: New Jersey, 101.5, instant weather. Normal high temperatures right now, still holding at 86 to 87 degrees. We're still within the average hottest few weeks of the year. Today and tomorrow, very close to that benchmark. And that's good news. Seasonably warm, mainly dry summer days here. We'll call it mostly sunny with some passing clouds. There is a chance of a very isolated shower at some point today. Highs mid-80s, cooler at the shore. We'll dip into the upper 60s tonight with partly cloudy skies. Inching closer to 90 tomorrow. Very warm and sticky with increasing clouds. Again, I can't rule out a stray shower tomorrow. I'm Chief Meteorologist Dan Zarro.
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28: Cyclosporiasis, the parasitic infection linked to explosive diarrhea, has now spread to 45 states. There have been 6,700 lab-confirmed cases, with the CDC saying it's investigating more than 11,000 others. It also says at least 423 people have been hospitalized, but there have been no deaths. The outbreak began 3 months ago. The only states that haven't reported any cases are Maine, South Carolina, Montana, New Mexico, and Hawaii. A new study analyzing toddler food items shows 4 out of 5 products are ultra-processed. Researchers at the University of Texas at Austin found 81% of toddler food products were ultra-processed, and nearly 50% failed to meet at least one World Health Organization nutrient recommendation for children ages 6 to 36 months. Those findings come as the FDA considers new rules for marketing and nutrition labeling of foods for children. Health Update, I'm Sarah Lee Kessler.
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7: They're back on Monday, so it's Kyle and me, EJ. We're talking about your fast food guilty pleasures. Let me go back to my list here. Chili cheese dogs and tots from Sonic. Popeye's spicy chicken sandwich with Cajun fries. That is my wife's favorite. She loves the Popeye spicy. Five Guys burger with a mountain of free toppings and free and the extra fries. I always say that some of the extra fries are free. Like they put them in a thing, but they're in that bag and there's the spillover, right? So that I always think the spillover fries are like free fries.
2: If it's free, it's for me.
7: Cinnamon rolls or iced coffee from Cinnabon. Are Cinnabon still around?
2: They are, as far as I know.
7: In malls? The malls that exist, do they still have... I would always associate Cinnabon with a mall.
2: I actually, it's funny you say that. I associate it with a rest stop.
7: Oh, do you?
2: I've gotten it at a rest stop before, yeah. And that's what I would associate it with.
7: I associate Roy Rogers with a rest... Are Roy Rogers still at Jersey rest stops?
2: I don't know, but I think they are still around because at one point I remember somebody bringing it up and thinking, Roy Rogers feels like it stopped in 1987.
7: Yes.
2: And they, I think... We're still around. I'll confirm.
7: But I think I still saw them. I don't know if it was the Jersey or the PA Turnpike, but you would still see Roy Rogers. Krispy Kreme hot glazed donuts. When my kids were little, we had a Krispy Kreme open up near our home, and we would wait in line on Sunday morning to get donuts. And while you wait in line, they give you a free donut. I wonder if they still do that.
2: By the way, nothing is free these days, so I highly doubt it. Yeah. Roy Rogers is still there, and they also just opened another location in Cherry Hill in June of last year.
7: Okay.
2: So they're still going.
7: They're still around.
2: Still around.
7: They used to be everywhere in the 80s, and I used to love their beef and cheddar. But then I discovered Arby's and the Arby's curly fries.
2: Never been to Arby's.
7: Arby's is great.
2: Never gone. There was one by where I grew up at the truck stop in Bordentown, but never gone. Krispy Kreme I have. Krispy you brought Kreme. That up. That was I found Krispy Kreme in like Myrtle Beach, South Carolina when I was 13 and talk about heaven.
7: Yeah. I think you have to go with that original glazed donut. They do make other donuts and I think they make a cream donut. It's glazed with a little vanilla frosting on top, but the cream inside. And then of course, is pizza fast food or does pizza have its own category?
2: I wouldn't say it is.
7: Yeah.
2: No, like a Papa John's or a Domino's. I don't
7: Maybe
2: think those
7: they
2: are fast,
7: would be fast
2: food.
7: Well, because you still have to wait for the pizza to be made.
2: I don't think I would consider it
7: Although
2: fast food.
7: Although fast foods aren't fast anymore either. I mean, it's medium. You in the day, I remember the first McDonald's I ever went to was the McDonald's on Tilton Road in Northfield, New Jersey, right off Route 9. And every time you would go in there, there would be maybe 4 people behind the counter, maybe 5 at the cash register. You would wait in the individual lines, and it was always packed. You always had to wait in line. When I go in, and I know more people wait in line through the drive-thru right now, but do people frequent those stores the way they used to?
2: I think they still do.
7: Yeah.
2: Yeah, I mean, those
7: Maybe
2: places...
7: Maybe it's the drive-thru that takes... Cause
2: it does.
7: If you walk in, you never have to wait.
2: No, yeah, drive-thrus have, and again, that's how I would determine whether or not I would consider it fast food versus fast casual. If you've got the drive-thru, and that's what most people are doing, because it's you don't even have to get out of your car, and you could just get the food handed to you through a window, very little human interaction.
7: Right.
2: That is what I would deem fast food, and I think that does dominate. I have eaten, Raising Cane's opened a location in Burlington, which for
7: Never
2: me,
7: been.
2: 10 minutes or so, it's not far from me at all. And when we had first moved into the apartment and didn't have it, I had never had it and didn't have anything to eat there. We stopped at Raising Cane's, actually ate in the restaurant. It was great. And there's, you want to talk about a limited menu? I mean, they have like 5 things on the menu.
7: I like those limited menus. And you know, every one of those items they're putting thought into, and it's not too diverse where sometimes diners have too many choices.
2: I would say that if a place has a small menu, and this goes for any sort of restaurant as well, I look at it as if the menu is diverse and has a million different options on there, I kind of don't think they do anything that well, so you may not
7: Chances
2: be getting the best
7: the owner
2: food.
7: Has a little ADD.
2: He may. And then if you go to a place that's got a small menu, focused. You know that it's focused and they're going to give you a good food whenever you go there.
7: Right.
2: So that's how I would determine a good restaurant.
7: I call that a tight playlist versus a big, massive, sloppy.
2: It's true. Yeah, you're putting that focus.
7: 1-800-283-101.5. It's Friday afternoon. Maybe you don't want to cook tonight. Maybe you don't even want to hit the Weber Grill in the backyard. Maybe you want to go out for a little fast food. Typically, you know, you get up early 5 days a week and you go to the gym and you get on the treadmill, you get on the elliptical, maybe you lift some weights, maybe you take a walk, you go hiking, and you take really good care of yourself. But every now and then, you get that craving for fast food. What is that fast food? Let us know. 1-800-283-101.5.
2: Kathy in Bucks County on the app chat says, there's nothing better than an original Burger King chicken sandwich. Decades ago, most fast food was burgers, and Burger King paved the way for chicken sandwiches unlike any other. It cured many hangover for me back in the day. Now it provides comfort, fat, and calories when life gets too difficult. I highly recommend it.
7: Isn't it funny how the hangover thing comes up over and over again? There's something about that greasy fast food,
2: it's like the cure, yeah,
7: that alleviates that feeling of a hangover.
2: Ian Little Egg Harbor says the same thing. Greasy food is the cure for a hangover. So you get any fast food, or maybe you get a pizza, something that's got that grease in it, and it's great. Now, if you have it when you're sober, it feels like there's a lump in your stomach and you gain 17 pounds.
7: Right.
2: That's why I don't go to those places. I like the taste of it. Fast food tastes great. Of course, they're going to do that. So that way you don't really care about what you're eating. But it makes me feel so bad afterwards. And not bad about myself. Well, it does a little bit.
7: With me, it's both.
2: It kind of is both. It's feeling like a terrible human being who should just make his own food.
7: Why'd I do that? Yeah. Oh, I'm so ashamed.
2: It's just the instant regret.
7: What's wrong with me?
2: But I also feel like I'm putting on so much weight. Chick-fil-A is the only one that doesn't do that.
7: You know, because it's chicken.
2: But you can't possibly tell me that it's better than the other stuff that's out there,
7: it's
2: right?
7: Fried, right?
2: Exactly. Yeah. And
7: you do feel better about eating it for one reason. Maybe it's because of the pleasantness of the employees, the cleanliness of the employees. Nobody's wearing pajamas in Chick-fil-A's. Nobody's walking around in socks. It's a very clean place.
2: And they're not looking for shoes at Chick-fil-A, so they don't have to walk around in socks.
7: At Audi,
2: they might have shoes there.
7: They're going in without shoes. They're walking around in socks. They're going into Audi Fines trying to find. And there's not always shoes there. Sometimes there's Crocs, and there's even a problem with that now.
2: Crocs are shoes.
7: Yeah, I don't like Crocs.
2: Not great shoes, but they're shoes.
7: But if you don't have socks on, then you're gonna get sunburn, little circle sunburns on your feet.
2: Let's go to Garrett calling in from Asbury
7: Garrett!
2: Park.
7: Garrett! Hey, Garrett. My pizza buddy.
9: How are you guys doing?
7: We're good. How you doing?
9: I'm doing fantastic. I love the tunes, by the way, on the weekends.
7: I'll be on tonight at 7 o'clock, and tomorrow and Sunday 3 to 7.
9: I'll be listening, but anyway, my hangover cure is a glass of coconut water when I come in from the bar at night,
7: then
9: I have a big glass of water next to my bed, so when I get up during the night, you know, to relieve myself, yeah. I have a drink a few gulps of it, and then when I wake up, I have another glass, but then I go to the R Bar in Asbury Park, and I get a kid's cheeseburger with fries and their sauce.
7: You go with the kids because of the size? It kind of keeps things in control?
9: Yeah, and then, add a little hair of the dog with it.
7: Okay, that helps.
9: So
7: that's the
9: that'll
7: cure.
9: Straighten you right out.
2: What does the coconut water do differently than the regular water?
9: Electrolytes.
2: Gotcha.
9: It has natural electrolytes in it, and it's good for you because of the potassium, magnesium, and all that stuff in it. So
2: I love it. Gary, do you have a go-to fast food spot as well, or no?
9: I'm not really much of a fast food kind of guy. Typical burger place, you know. Actually, I like the Bond Street Bar in Asbury Park. They have really good burgers. I mean, it's not considered fast food.
7: Yeah.
9: But, you know, it's your typical bar food, no frills atmosphere, very cash, cheap drinks, cheap food. And it's good.
7: How are things in Asbury Park today? Looks like the perfect beach day there today.
9: The beach is mobbed.
7: Is it really? You know, we're going to be there on the 7th. Yeah. Oh, actually, Mike Brandt is going to be there tomorrow morning, broadcasting from the studio on the boardwalk.
2: But you're going to be there too, right?
7: Well, Mike Brandt's going to be there tomorrow morning from 6 to 10. Next Friday, a week from today, the whole crew is going to be there.
2: Yeah.
7: Spadia, Dennis and Judy, Lou and Michelle, and Dominski and Moore. Mm-hmm. We're going to be from 6 a.m. to 6 p.m. next Friday. That's the 7th, right? Next Friday?
2: Yeah, next Friday.
7: We're going to be there all day at our boardwalk studio. I think, is that between 3rd and 4th? Is that where we're at? You know where we're at, Garrett. Where are we there?
9: Yeah.
2: Yes.
9: You are on the boardwalk between 4th and 3rd Avenue in front of the 4th Avenue Pavilion.
7: Yeah. So Mike will be there tomorrow morning, 6 to 10. The whole crew will be there next Friday, and I'll be there on the 15th. I hope to see you on the 15th, Garrett.
9: Well, I'll see you on the 15th. I'll bring another pie by.
7: It's a date, man. Thank you. Thanks for calling New Jersey 101.5. 148, here's fast traffic.
15: 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We'll start with 295. Northbound side, pretty heavy exit 25 to exit 26. A crash there taking out the left two lanes. Northbound 42, heavy the Black Horse Pike to Creek Road. Some leftover volume from an earlier crash. Southbound 42, already heavy off the Walt Moon Bridge down to 295. A closure in Medford. It's Brandon Road shut down between Stokes Road and Chapel Avenue. That is because of a downed utility pole. Parkway southbound, stop and go with volume. The Essex Tolls to exit 144. And if you're on the Turnpike southbound, Eastern Spur, a 15-minute jam, the Lombardi service area to exit 15X. Western Spur southbound, 10-minute delay, exit 18W to 15W. Getting better in Mountainside, 22 eastbound of Mountain Avenue. The crash that was there, that has been cleared. Still have some construction in that area, though. Leaving New Jersey, Commodore Barry Bridge, about a 5-minute delay because of construction. GWB, 25 to 30 for the upper level, 15 to 20 minutes for the lower level. Lincoln Tunnel seeing a 15 to 20-minute delay. Holland Tunnel's 5 to 10 coming in from either approach. 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Next report in 15 minutes from the All-American Auto Group Traffic Desk. I'm Brendan Joseph on New Jersey 101.5.
5: New Jersey 101.5 instant weather looking warm this afternoon as highs across New Jersey, most of the state at least, reaching into the mid-80s. The shore will be the cool spot with a sea breeze probably in the 70s here, 10 degrees cooler. Mostly sunny skies. A very isolated shower is possible as we go through the afternoon. Partly cloudy tonight, lows in the upper 60s, and tomorrow will be similar just with

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8: 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Yep, tomorrow morning on the Asbury Park Boardwalk, Mike Grant. Then next Friday, the 7th, the whole crew's going to be there. Spadia, Dennis and Judy, Lou and Michelle, Dominski and more, 6 a.m. to 6 p.m. I'll be there from 3 to 7 on August 15th. Hope to meet you there. I'll be playing Jersey's biggest hits out there. We're taking your calls at 1-800-283-101.5 on your fast food guilty pleasures.
9: On the app chat, Howie T from Red Bank. McDonald's triple cheeseburger and fries with a Coke.
8: Woo.
9: Then he says, Dickie D's double Italian hot dog with mustard on the inside and ketchup on top. And I just left Hot Diggity Dog and had two with mustard and sauerkraut. Hot Diggity Dog, man.
8: Chatsworth.
9: And I passed by it this past weekend.
8: Route 563.
9: Best road in New Jersey.
8: 563,
9: County
8: right?
9: Road 563,
8: right through,
9: baby.
8: Chatsworth.
9: You want to go on a scenic drive in New Jersey through the Pine Barrens,
8: yes,
9: and feel like you're in the middle of nowhere and nobody else exists?
8: Yeah.
9: And there may or may not be banjos being played on the steps of

0: people's houses, drive County Road 563.
1: There used to be a general store. The building's still there. I think it's vacant now, but it was called Busby's General Store.
0: And I mean, that just fits. Busby's?
1: It was called Busby's. It goes back, it probably goes back a century, but it was a general store. And I think it was open until a few years ago. And I think the property might be available, but that would be kind of cool, like to have it be a general store, have a deli counter, maybe be known for something like you know, hoagies or cheesesteaks or something like that. Or and they have a big wide porch too, you know, in front of the general store where you could put chairs out there, and that would be a pretty cool business. Although limited population in Chatsworth, but if you know, like Hot Diggity Dog is a destination, right? So if you reopen that general store, you could make it a destination and, you know, maybe make something of it.
0: There was one in the town I grew up in. There was the Chesterfield General Store, which just recently, I want to say about a year ago, finally closed down. Which is a shame, because the generals, I mean, it feels like all the big stores, like the convenience stores, those 7-Elevens, the Wawas, they put out the old general stores that were in these towns no longer exist because people are finding other ways to get what they need to get to on the way to work. And it's a shame because the general store does have that small town, old timey kind of feel of late 90s, early 2000s, and that was where you went before all these places came and infiltrated the entire state. And it makes me sad because the general store in Chesterfield had the best hoagies. My dad and I said it all the time. It was 2 minutes from our house. I could walk there if I had wanted to. And we could, and they had phenomenal hoagies there.
1: Yeah.
0: So good. And the fact that it's gone makes me sad.
1: There's a place in Forksville, Pennsylvania. Now, that's Sullivan County. My cabin is in Shunk, PA. And in Shunk, there's a general store, Balmunk's General Store. It's right at the end of our road. And when you walk in there, you feel like it's like 1935. But they have the deli counter. But they have Shunk gift items in there. And they make great breakfast sandwiches. They have an ice cream window there. But down the road in Forksville, there's Big Mike Steaks and Hoagies at the Forksville General Store. Big Mike is a South Philly guy that moved up from South Philly, set up shop on the other side of a covered bridge at the Forksville General Store. And those hoagies are every bit as any hoagie you would get in Jersey or Philly.
0: When the general store that you mentioned, do they have like a scanner that they can do to scan your stuff you're getting? Or is it like all in the computer?
1: No,
0: they have to do it old fashioned way.
1: You can actually tap now.
0: Oh, okay.
1: Right.
0: Because there's a general store, and not a general store, but in I don't know what town this would technically be, but it's in the Poconos, maybe Albrightsville, but that doesn't feel right. There was an old, it's called Hazel Market. There was a market that was up there. My family would go there every weekend when I was a kid, and it you want to talk like old timey feel. I mean, there was no actual scanner to scan what you were buying from there. They had to input everything into the computer. Do it that way.
1: I'm sorry. You know what? I was wrong. They don't have a scanner, but they do have the card reader.
0: Okay.
1: Right?
0: And so this place, like that,
1: they have to tap it in on the, on the cash register.
0: Yeah. I mean, that feels, parts of the Poconos, and I mean, you're in a different area of PA, but similar vibe from what I'm getting.
1: Yeah, probably an hour and a half north of the Poconos.
0: Just like stuck in 1975. And it's annoying for some reasons, but it also preserves the beauty and the nostalgia for other reasons. It's so cool.
1: Yeah, up until a few years ago, there was a store I would go to. I used to live in Bethlehem, PA, and when you use your credit card, before they had the electronic devices, you would put the credit card in this device that was mechanical, and it would take an impression of your credit card. And I mean, stores were still using those things up until a few years ago.
0: Yeah.
1: So we're coming up on 2 o'clock, and Dominski and Moore are going to be here in about an hour. We got another hour to go. What are we talking about next hour?
0: I want to dive into this bush cop. Talk about getting out of tickets or what ticket you've gotten.
1: Yeah, the Dunellen bush cop.
0: You ever gotten a ticket from a bush?
1: We're going to talk about that. Join the conversation. 1-800-283-101.5. 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
3: It's 83 degrees at 2 o'clock. I'm Annette Petriccioni. A Middlesex County community is cracking down on distracted drivers using a police officer disguised as a bush. Dunellen's police department had an officer blend in with shrubbery in the background with leaves on his body Wednesday. He was just off the busy Washington Avenue to nab drivers using phones. It resulted in 72 summonses by the end of the day. When it comes to the state of the nation's economy, New Jerseyans are feeling quite gloomy, according to a new Rutgers Eagleton poll.
4: 58% of New Jerseyans rate the U.S. economy as bad or very bad. This is nearly identical to national figures in recent polling. And then similarly, 53% of New Jerseyans rate the U.S. job market negatively, again, on par with Americans as a whole.
3: That's Ashley Koning, director of the Rutgers-Eagleton Center for Public Interest Polling. New Jerseyans, however, feel much better about their own personal finances, with 48% rating their own financial situation positively. An Atlantic City lifeguard is accused of trying to meet a teenage girl for sex.
5: Camden County prosecutors say 38-year-old Stephen Pagnoni had been chatting online with someone he thought was a 15-year-old girl, but was actually an undercover detective. Authorities say the lifeguard arranged to meet the girl at a park in Cherry Hill, where he was arrested. Pagnoni has been suspended from his role with the Atlantic City Beach Patrol, where he's worked for 20 years. Rick Rickman, New Jersey, 101.5 News.
3: And consumer sentiment jumped in July as inflation fears eased. The University of Michigan's final reading for the month rose nearly 12% from June. The survey's chief economist said despite the recent gains overall, sentiment is still down 11% from a year ago. The complete New Jersey 101.5 forecast is coming up. Now, New Jersey, fast traffic.
6: Pretty busy afternoon on the roads. We'll start with 295. Heading northbound, you're pretty heavy. Exit 24 to exit 26, where a crash is taking out the left two lanes. There's a closure in Medford. Brandon Road remains closed. Stokes Road to Chapel Avenue because of a down pole. And it's pretty heavy on 42 southbound from the Walt Whitman Bridge down past 55. Parkway southbound, stop and go first. The Essex tolls to exit 144. And then you're jamming on the Parkway southbound, both regular and express lanes from exit 117 to exit 105. A new crash in Eatontown. It's 36 northbound at 35. You're going to find the right lane blocked there. And traveling on the Turnpike southbound, Eastern Spur, 15-minute jam from the Lincoln Tunnel to exit 15X. Western Spur southbound, that's a 10-minute delay from exit 18W into exit 15W. Leaving New Jersey into PA, the Walt Whitman Bridge, 5-minute delay through construction. Franklin Bridge, a 15-minute delay. For the GWB, it's 20 to 30 minutes for the upper level, 15 to 20 for the lower level. Lincoln Tunnel, a 20 to 25-minute delay. Holland Tunnel, that's about 10 minutes from either approach. Next report in 15 minutes. I'm Brandon Joseph on New Jersey 101.5.
7: New Jersey 101.5 instant weather as we bid farewell to July and prepare to turn the calendar page to August. New Jersey's weather forecast is looking summerish, and I mean that in a few ways. Things are going to be seasonably warm heading into this weekend. Humidity will be on the rise, and we'll eventually have more unsettled, wet, stormy weather to talk about, too. For tonight, though, looking good. Still an isolated shower chance over the next few hours, then partly cloudy skies overnight. Lows fall into the upper 60s. Increasing clouds tomorrow. Again, I can't rule out a stray shower. Warm and sticky. Highs upper 80s to around 90. Sunday, very humid. Mostly cloudy and breezy. Probably dry during the day. Rain holds off until late Sunday night. Highs will be in the 80s. And then we're going to see periods of rain from Monday through much of next week. From the Edison Heating and Cooling Weather Desk, I'm Chief Meteorologist Dan Zero.
3: 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Long Branch is 80 degrees, Phillipsburg 82 and 83 in North Brunswick. Next update hits at 2:30. 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
1: Thanks, Annette. We're in for Lou and Michelle. They return Monday, busted by a bush. A Dunellen police officer, Annette just told you during the news, a Dunellen police officer disguised himself as a shrub to catch distracted drivers on North Washington Avenue, handing out 74 tickets in just 6 hours. What's the craziest speed trap, police hiding spot, or enforcement gimmick that you've ever been caught by? And have you ever successfully talked yourself out of a ticket? We're talking tickets in the next hour. 1-800-283-101.5 on New Jersey 101.5.
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19: The Pokemon Company is turning to facial recognition technology to stop scalpers at limited-time card stores in Japan. Monica Nelson explains.
20: The company says visitors to 5 Pokemon card store pop-up locations will need a facial scan before entering, with the technology designed to prevent repeat visits and help stop scalpers from buying up limited edition merchandise. 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
19: Visa, eliminating about 2,600 jobs or 7% of its workforce, it says it's looking to improve efficiency as AI reshapes workforce needs. Visa is planning to reinvest in growth areas, including affluent customers, cross-border payments, business remittances, and geographic expansion. And OpenAI CEO Sam Altman says it may be time to pace the rate of AI development so the world is ready for it. Altman says it would give society more time to grasp some of the new capabilities. Tech Report, I'm Mark Mayfield.
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1: The Parks Casino, New Jersey Chime Time 209. It is the Lou and Michelle Show, and they're on vacation. They're back on Monday. It's Kyle Frasini and me, Eric E.J. Johnson. We'd love you to join us at 1-800-283-101.5. Busted by a bush. That's the headline. A Dunellen police officer making news today. Annette just talked about it to lead off the 2 p.m. news. Disguised himself as a shrub to catch distracted drivers on North Washington Avenue, handing out, Kyle, get the 74 tickets in just 6 hours in a 25-mile-per-hour zone dressed as a shrub. Could you imagine? I mean, I'm not sure how the whole thing played out. Whether he was just an observant shrub, or the shrub went, did his little shrub walk, and then there's a shrub knocking on your window, and then there's a little face coming out of the shrub saying, "Excuse me, you were looking at your phone while you're driving." I mean, I'm not sure how it played out, But maybe there was somebody else down the road. Maybe the shrub was just a rat shrub and said, hey, this guy was looking at his phone. Larry up the road, pull him over and give him a ticket.
0: Yeah, imagine having the shrub walk up to your

0: window to give you a ticket.
1: A little shrub walking along.
2: Right, that
1: sounds like something from like South Park.
2: It doesn't feel right.
1: Right.
2: And then, or maybe he comes up to their window and then, you know, takes off the disguise to reveal he's a police officer and you have the
0: yes
2: moment when you realize you've been caught. I don't know. I would like to think you're probably right in that right. There was someone up the road who got the alert that there was a phone driver.
1: And what would the shrub cop have done if it was another cop that stopped there and it was looking at his phone?
2: Yeah.
1: Like what I saw this morning, I'm driving to work this morning and there was a police officer at a traffic light and the light was stopped and he was probably looking down. The light turned green and he didn't go right away. And the guy in front of me, who was the guy behind the cop, he beeped his horn.
2: Insane.
1: I probably wouldn't have done that. I probably would have been a little more patient.
2: Insane.
1: And let the cop feed. But anyway, that guy, you know, the cop went his way. The guy in front of me went his way. The guy that
2: he's lucky.
1: He's lucky. I wouldn't have done that. So what's the craziest speed trap, police hiding spot, or enforcement gimmick that you've ever been caught by? And have you ever successfully talked your way out of a ticket? Whose side are you on? Clever enforcement or gotcha policing, like what just happened in Dunellen? 1-800-283-101.5. Kieran's on, he's not on the road. He's in North Carolina. Hey, you're on New Jersey. Are you on the road? Where are you, Kieran?
3: I'm in Salisbury, Maryland.
1: Okay, well, thanks for listening. What's your story?
3: I was in my tractor trailer in the Scranton area, Pennsylvania. I left the distribution center. I went about a half mile down the road. It said 81, make a left.
1: Yeah.
3: So I made a left. About a half mile into it, there was a sign that said 20,000 pound weight restriction. I was 71,000.
1: After you made the left.
3: Jeez. Yeah, after. So it's too late. You're stuck. Went another half mile, a cop walked out to the street. He was waiting for the next truck, pulled me into a big giant parking lot where he had two carts. One cart contained 8 scales, and the other cart contained cones. And he put the cones, he put the scales under the truck, weighed me, and gave me a 51,000-pound over $15,000 ticket.
1: Yeah. What was the weight? Say that number on the ticket again.
4: $15,000.
1: So why was the sign after you made the left? Why wasn't it before?
3: Because it's a little town called Taylor that needs to make revenue.
1: Oh, a little speed trap or a weight trap.
3: Yeah, I have to go to court, and there should have been a sign where I made the left.
1: Yeah,
3: saying weight restriction.
1: So why do some roads have weight restrictions? Why is that, I mean, I know sometimes there's height restriction, but why are there weight restrictions?
3: It's kind of a residential area, and you really don't want trucks pulling by you when your kids are sleeping. It's just an inconvenience, and when I asked the cop, okay, I'm leaving now, which direction do you want me to go? He told me to make a left and continue the same direction I was going. What was the restriction all about?
1: Oh my. So wait, so you were on your way to get onto 80, or you were coming off of 80? Or 81? 81.
3: I left the distribution center, and I saw a sign for 81.
1: Oh, okay, gotcha.
3: GPS didn't pick up on it.
1: But it didn't say no trucks or anything like that either.
3: Not at that time, no.
1: No. Wow.
2: What do you do there, Kieran? Do you got to pay the $15,000 ticket? Do you go to court to fight it? What'd you do afterwards?
3: The cops, it's pending till September. The cops said, we'll bring it down. We can bring that down a lot. Hope he's not listening.
1: Is that on you or is that on your company?
3: That's all on me.
1: Oh, my God.
3: That's all on me. Yeah.
2: Wow. Oh my God! I'm hoping that they bring it down 15,000, and so that way you're obviously they probably won't do that. But I mean, that's an insane amount to have to pay out of pocket for just making a wrong right hand turn.
1: Plus, to me, it would seem you have a case, right? If the sign is after you made the left,
2: right?
3: I asked the officer, "What was that sign that said 81 left this way?" He said, that sign's for everybody else.
1: Yeah.
3: How am I supposed to interpret everybody else?
1: Sometimes, they can just attach a, you know, bolt it onto the bottom where it just says no trucks or just some kind of sign that says, you know, 10,000 pounds or less or whatever. I mean, there's a way to do that. You're right. They were definitely after your money. And Kieran, thanks for calling New Jersey 101.5. We got this. I mean, that doesn't seem right at all. I mean, it was definitely a trap, not a speed trap, a weight trap.
2: Yeah, no bush there catching him, but a faulty sign or a sign in the wrong spot. That's awful.
1: So what's the best excuse that actually got you out of a ticket, too? We want to hear those stories as well, or the funniest one that completely failed. We're talking about tickets this hour, the story that we're kind of stemming off here is the Dunellen story that Annette led off in the news. A Dunellen police officer disguised himself as a shrub to catch distracted drivers on North Washington Avenue, handing out 74 tickets in just 6 hours for distracted driving. Must be a big problem through there.
2: Clearly, if you're getting 74 drivers. Well, it's a big problem
1: everywhere. But if you're gonna go out right now, and you could just be so random and go in any direction, and you're going to get 74 tickets written up in a very short amount of time. Everybody is distracted driving. I don't know one person that has enough willpower not to look at their phone while they're driving.
2: And I know that you shouldn't be doing that, just like you shouldn't be speeding. So when there's a speed trap, cops will get you for that, too. They might be hiding in the bushes or wherever they're hiding. They've got a lot that they're allowed to pull into. The owner lets them pull into there and basically just clock speed, and they're hidden out of sight. I get that, and you shouldn't be driving erratically or wrong, but it also does feel scummy. I always think that when I see a cop lurking in a certain spot, like, come on. Or this, you're disguising yourself as a shrub. Look, 74 people were given tickets. Were all of them justified? I don't know, but clearly if you're handing out that many, there's a way that people are driving poorly. But also at the same time, are they just trying to make money with this by having 74 people in a 6-hour window get ticketed? I mean, that's an insane number.
1: Yeah, like the trucker in Taylor, Pennsylvania with the $15,000.
2: Well, that's just flat out highway robbery.
1: I mean, literally.
2: Literally. I mean, come on. $15,000. The sign's not clearly posted, and there's no way for the guy to talk his way out of it. And then afterwards, you tell him to continue going the same way he just was?
1: Right.
2: A lot of restraint from Kieran to not give it back to the officer.
1: You can just keep going. It'll be all right.
2: Yeah.
1: The road's right up there. Thanks for your donation to Taylor, Pennsylvania.
2: Exactly. Right? I mean, come on. But, I mean, I guess at the same time, we need, and not in Kieran's case, you know, him notwithstanding, we need to be better drivers, too. Don't be distracted by your cell phone on the road. The message can wait.
1: I'd love to hear from somebody in Dunellen who saw this.
2: Or got pulled over by it.
1: Yeah. I'm repeating the story if you just tuned in. Repeating our top story. A Dunellen police officer disguised himself as a shrub. It's probably the leading story of the day here in New Jersey. Disguised himself as a shrub to catch distracted drivers on North Washington Avenue, handing out 74 tickets in just 6 hours. So what's the craziest speed trap, police hiding out spot, or enforcement gimmick that you've ever been caught by? 1-800-283-101.5.
2: I wonder if people who got pulled over by him or given a ticket by the bush cop have a case to get out of that. I know that police officers can sit there and they'll speed clock you on 195, 295, all those main roads and on back roads in certain townships, and they're allowed to be hidden, I guess, so that you can't see them and you don't notice that they're there. This feels different than that, though.
1: Yeah.
2: I mean, this is blatantly trying to disguise yourself.
1: Yeah.
2: Right? That feels... somehow, some way, you may have a case to be able to get out of this. If the police officer was doing something crazy and dressed up as a bush, I mean, a very extreme circumstance.
1: By the way, another enforcement area in the heart of our listening area, 195, specifically between mile markers 12 and 15. I always see people getting pulled over in that area on 195.
2: 195 always felt like the one that had the most speed traps to me.
1: Yeah.
2: I drive 295 every day because I drive it for work, both north and south, whether I'm coming here or going to Philly.
1: Right.
2: But I don't see as many police officers on 295, but I see them all the time on 195, whether they're sitting there waiting to clock somebody or they already have somebody pulled over.
1: Right.
2: They're out far more on 195. There's,
1: like, I guess the ruralness of many parts of 195, and maybe you're just coming off the turnpike, and in some cases, maybe you're in stop-and-go traffic, but more times than not, unless there's an accident on 195, it's pretty wide open, and you feel free when you're there, and you're maybe going toward the shore, and you just want to get there, or you're going to Six Flags.
2: Real quick, this is Kat in Highbridge. Beautiful area up there in Highbridge, which I think I mentioned the last time she wrote in. She says the cop in Dunellen dressed as the shrub was standing next to a tree with binoculars, then radioing to the police officers that were up the road.
1: Ah, good to know.
2: There you go. A
1: little clarification. It's 219. Here's New Jersey fast traffic.
0: 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It's southbound side of 42. You're jamming off the Walt Whitman Bridge down to the Black Horse Pike. The crash there taking out the left lane. Right lanes are getting by. A closure in Medford. Brandon Road remains closed between Stokes Road and Chapel Avenue. Crews there are working on a downed utility pole. On the Parkway southbound, stop and go first. The Essex tolls down to exit 144. And then on the Parkway southbound, your heavy exit 117 to 105. In Eatontown, 36 northbound at Route 35. Crash there. has the right lane blocked. Expect some slow going. Turnpike southbound, Eastern Spur now a 20-minute jam. The Lombardi service area down to exit 15X. Western Spur southbound, 10-minute delay from exit 18W to 15W. Leaving New Jersey for the Walt Whitman Bridge, 10-minute delay into PA with construction. Ben Franklin's a 15-minute delay. For the GWB, we're looking at 15 to 20 minutes for both the upper and lower level. Lincoln Tunnel's 20 to 30. Holland Tunnel is about a 5 to 10-minute delay from either approach. 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Next report in 15 minutes from the All-American Auto Group Traffic Desk. 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
5: New Jersey, 101.5, instant weather. We're cooking this afternoon. Most temperatures in the 80s, cooler at the shore with good sunshine. There is still a chance of an isolated shower over the next couple of hours. Then tonight looks good. Our partly cloudy skies, lows fall into the upper 60s. Tomorrow will be very similar, but with more clouds and slightly stickier temperatures. Highs upper 80s to around 90. Again, I can't rule out a stray shower. Becoming mostly cloudy, breezy, and very humid Sunday. Highs mid-80s. From the Edison Heating and Cooling Weather Desk, I'm Chief Meteorologist Dan Zara.
2: Right now, it is 80 in Wildwood, Mount Holly, 85, Hackettstown. It's 83. Fast traffic, instant weather every 15 minutes on New Jersey 101.5. 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
16: The Pokemon Company is turning to facial recognition technology to stop scalpers at limited-time card stores in Japan. Monica Nelson explains.
17: The company says visitors to 5 Pokemon card store pop-up locations will need a facial scan before entering, with the technology designed to prevent repeat visits and help stop scalpers from buying up limited edition merchandise. The stores will feature exclusive Pokemon trading card game cards and other products.
16: Visa, eliminating about 2,600 jobs or 7% of its workforce, it says it's looking to improve efficiency as AI reshapes workforce needs. Visa is planning to reinvest in growth areas, including affluent customers, cross-border payments, business remittances, and geographic expansion. And OpenAI CEO Sam Altman says it may be time to pace the rate of AI development so the world is ready for it. Altman says it would give society more time to grasp some of the new capabilities. Tech Report, I'm Mark Mayfield.
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1: 2:25 on the Lou and Michelle show. They're off this week. Back on Friday, it's EJ and Kyle, and we'd love to have you join us with your the times you've gotten pulled over. Maybe you've gotten out of those tickets, but we're kind of riffing off this story out of Dunellen, where a police officer was dressed up as a shrub and spotting people that were distracted driving. And you said, Kyle, that somebody checked in about the cop that was dressed as a shrub was raped.

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1: right.
0: to another cop, right?
1: Right, up the road.
0: Let's talk to Izzy in Manchester. Hey, Izzy, you're on New Jersey 101.5.
2: Hey, what's up, EJ and Kyle?
0: Hello.
2: How are you guys doing?
0: Good to hear from you.
2: Good to hear from you as well. EJ, your voice is always so soothing on the radio. I love it.
0: Oh, I appreciate that.
2: I'm in your age demographic, so I love you on the air as well.
1: Thank you. Thank you.
2: Relate.
1: Yeah.
2: The last time I got pulled over was probably about 3-4 years ago in Jackson. I went through a red light, actually from this very radio station. This is my favorite topic, by the way. I wish you would do it like 4 hours every day. But I was very polite based on hearing people say that that's what usually works.
1: Yep.
2: And I think that helped me that time. Like I was a little snarky with the cop because he asked me how my driving record was. And I told him I was perfect. And I hope to keep it that way. That's what I told him. Like he came back to my car, gave me my license back, and said, have a nice day. The first time I ever got pulled over, though, was actually doing a job the first day of a new job. And the boss on the first day of a new job was telling me to, like, race down to Maryland, which is not a smart thing for a boss to tell somebody on the first day of their job. Mm. So I told him I could try, but I don't want to get stopped. I was going, like, about 95 on I-95. The cop pulls me over. And I was like, oh, I thought it's 95. No, I'm kidding. I didn't say that.
0: Yeah, right. That's the joke. 95 is the speed limit.
1: Yeah.
2: He said 87. He said he got me at 87 on the 65. He gave me a ticket for 74. He said that's the lowest in the state of Maryland. I was in Rockland County, New York. I got a 4-point ticket once for going over the yellow line where it gets really wide before the turning lane. I told the cop that I'm not from the area, and like everybody was doing it, and I was just looking like where to make a left, so I wasn't blocking the main road. The guy basically came back laughing, and he gave me a 4-point ticket.
0: He's like, "Oh, jeez, just for that? That sounds like an honest mistake."
2: It was during COVID.
0: Yeah.
2: It was actually during COVID, so I was like, "I don't care. I'm not even going to try to get a lawyer. I'm just going to fight this."
0: Yeah. Sometimes the legal fees aren't worth it.
2: Yeah, the court sent me back a letter, and they're like, since it's during COVID, we'll make you a plea deal.
0: Ah.
2: Just pay the fine, which was like $172, and we won't give you points. I was like, okay, that's better for me and money for the town. That's really all they wanted. They just wanted money.
0: Well, yeah, it's all about revenue, right?
2: So that's what we did. Once I was stopped by a cop on a bike, actually.
1: Oh, and you were on the bike or the cop was on a bike?
2: The cop was on a bike.
1: Okay.
2: Somebody just comes knocking on my window. I start giving him a nasty look. I start arguing with him in the middle of Clifton Avenue in Lakewood. I was like, bro, the guy was yelling at me because he thought that I was like hunking at somebody. I'm actually very anti-hunking. Hunking makes me.
1: But it's also not a crime to honk at somebody, nervous. Is it? I mean, you can honk at somebody if you want to honk.
2: He's like, what are you doing? Like, that guy, you were wrong. And I was like, what are you even talking about? Like, I was just sitting there, like, arguing with the dude. He's like, next time you're going to get a citation, get out of here. I just kept arguing with him, and finally, you know.
1: Well, at least he let you go and didn't end up giving you a ticket.
0: Izzy, have a great weekend, buddy. Thanks for calling. 1-800-283-101.5, talking about the Donnellan story where a police officer was dressed as a shrub to spot people doing distracted driving, radio to another police officer up the road, 74 tickets in just a few hours. 1-800-283-101.5.
3: 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The search continues for a missing 10-year-old girl in the Passaic River. She was one of three children swept away in the waters Wednesday night, with officials saying the kids got into the water by accessing a boat ramp. Passaic officials say they're going to work on limiting access to the boat ramp. Three people have died during the past two weekends while boating in Barnegat Bay after hitting intercoastal markers. Sergeant First Class Karen Fahey of New Jersey State Police Marine Services says even though they are on navigational maps and lit up in most cases, boaters have to pay attention on the water.
4: Excessive speed and careless wake can obviously cause damage and injury to others. And if you're not slowing your speed down too, you create a wake that may allow for capsizing another vessel in your area.
3: Like driving a vehicle, there is a move over law in the water. Monmouth County officials, along with the Monmouth County DWI Task Force, are holding two DWI checkpoints this weekend. Tonight's checkpoint will be conducted on southbound Route 35 in Belmar. The second checkpoint will be conducted tomorrow.

0: tomorrow night on westbound Route 36 and West Long Branch. And that's your New Jersey 101.5 News Flash. Here's Fast Traffic.
1: 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Let's go to 42 southbound. It's all jammed up the Walt Whitman Bridge down to the Black Horse Pike. A 30-minute delay because of a crash. Left lane's blocked. Right lanes are getting by. Parkway southbound, that's jamming first the Essex tolls to exit 144. And then the Parkway southbound jamming again, exit 117 to 105. Getting better in Eatontown, 36 northbound at 35. The crash that was there, that has been cleared. Turnpike southbound, Eastern Spur, 20-minute delay from the Lombardi service area to exit 15. Next, Western Spur, also 20-minute delay from the Lombardi service area to exit 15W. And a couple of crashes on 280. Eastbound, we got a crash at exit 15. The right lane is blocked. Eastbound 280 at exit 16. Another crash. Left lane is blocked. And then westbound 280 jamming at exit 4 with a crash in the right lane. Leaving New Jersey, the Walt Whitman Bridge in PA, 10-minute delay through construction. For the GWB, we're looking at 15 to 20 minutes upper and lower level. Lincoln Tunnel's about 20 to 30. Holland Tunnel's 5 to 10 from either approach. 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Next report in 15 minutes. I'm Brendan Joseph on New Jersey 101.5.
2: New Jersey 101.5 instant weather. The long-range forecast for August looks, in a word, humid. I suspect the first half of the month will alternate between steamy and stormy weather days. Sounds like summertime in New Jersey. Things are looking pretty good for now. There's still an isolated shower chance as we barrel towards sunset, but otherwise it should be a nice evening for us. Partly cloudy skies overnight, just a hint of humidity for now, lows in the upper 60s. Tomorrow's going to be warm and sticky, upper 80s to around 90 with increasing clouds. I can't rule out a stray shower again. And then Sunday becoming mostly cloudy, breezy, and very humid. Probably dry during the day. Rain arrives late Sunday night. High temperatures, mid-80s. From the Edison Heating and Cooling Weather Desk, I'm Chief Meteorologist Dan Zarrow.
0: Spring Lake is 82 degrees, Glassboro 84, and Hamilton is 84 degrees. Next update at 3 o'clock. 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
3: In for the Lou and Michelle Show. They're coming back on Monday. Let's see. Snagged by a shrub. Busted by a bush. It happened in Dunellen. A police officer disguised himself as a shrub to catch distracted drivers on North Washington Avenue. They handed out 74 tickets in just 6 hours. What's the craziest speed trap, police hiding spot, or enforcement gimmick you've ever been caught by? 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
4: The World Health Organization is launching a new effort to try to prevent drownings.
5: 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I'm Michael Kastner.
4: A new study shows eating an avocado each day reduces the risk of heart disease in obese adults.
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4: 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These are proteins that transport bad cholesterol in the blood. Health update, I'm Sarah Lee Kessler.
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11: We'll hear from them again on Monday after a great weekend. Weather's going to be pretty good. Back and forth with a little cloud and sunshine, maybe a shower or two. But overall, a great first weekend in August. Can you believe, Kyle? It's the last day of July. Where did the summer of 26 go?
12: But depressing.
11: It's not over yet.
12: No, there's a whole month. Got to remind yourself that.
11: 101.5 and Mike Brandt on the boardwalk in Asbury Park tomorrow morning. Next Friday, the whole crew's going to be there from 6 a.m. to 6 p.m. on August 7th at the Asbury Park Boardwalk Studios. Spadia in the morning, Dennis and Judy from 10 to noon. We got Lou and Michelle from noon to 3 and 3 to 6, Dominski and more. That's 1 week from today.
12: I always go through this every August where I will think summer's over and the world is crashing down on August 1st. And then August 31st will be here and I will say, I had so much time on August 1st. Why was I saying summer was over? It wasn't. I had a month. Now it's really over.
11: Now's the time to get your summer fun in.
12: Absolutely.
11: 1-800-283-101.5. Wherever you're going with your summer fun, don't drive too fast. They're out there looking for you. I'll be watching you. You know that police song? Every breath you take, I'll be watching. Well, they're watching you from bushes now. At least it happened in Dunellen. A police officer was disguised, dressed as a bush, a shrub, if you will, on the side of, was it North Washington Avenue? 74 tickets in just 6 hours, catching distracted driving. Where have you seen police hiding out in a very sneaky way? And if you did get caught, what did you say? To get out of getting that ticket, 1-800-283-101.5.
12: Well, Jim in Bucks County, parroting off of the bush cop, says the officer was working out of his branch office.
11: Ah!
12: Very clever.
11: Traffic is fast traffic.
12: Big Joe.
11: That was my Big Joe person.
12: That was pretty well done.
11: Thank you.
12: I've always found that just being polite will get you out of a ticket, or at least maybe make the ticket less. You don't get hammered as much as you would if you were disrespectful to the officer. I've never gotten out of one per se. Oh, I guess maybe I have, because I have been pulled over and not been given a ticket, which could have been because I was polite, but the officer didn't say, like, you know what, because you're so nice,
11: yeah,
12: I'll get you out of it. Well, nothing like that. I've had PBA cards given to me from people that work here, from people I've known outside of here. I've never used the PBA card.
11: I always feel like I'm a jerk if I'm showing them that. It's almost jerky. Like saying, do you know who I am?
12: Right.
11: I'm a broadcaster. You must not give me a ticket because I'm a broadcaster.
12: Feels jerky. And when I was 17 and had just started driving, I was with my buddy who had just gotten his license, and he was pulled over because he was a dope and was driving without his lights on at night. Somehow neither of us realized. That's a little bit harder to realize than you think, by the way. It must be, because I'll see people all the time in the dark driving with their lights off. And I think to myself, hello?
11: Yeah.
12: Turn your lights on. What's you're going to cause an accident. Are you stupid? And then I think back to the fact that
11: they're stupid.
12: Buddy and I had that happen.
11: I'm talking about you. Stupid, high, or drunk, or maybe it was a brightly lit highway and you had no idea that,
12: right.
11: Like you start driving and it's daytime and dusk comes along and then finally it's dark, but you're going down a road and there's plenty of streetlights. You probably notice it more on a rural road.
12: Sometimes I'll notice in my car, I'll be driving and I'll think to myself, geez, are my lights on? I feel like they're not. And they are.
11: Yeah.
12: So sometimes I'll catch myself. But back to the story of my buddy who drove with his lights off, got pulled over. Again, 17, newly into driving. Cop comes to the window, hands him a PBA card. Officer takes it, doesn't give it back, says, are you collecting baseball cards or something? Didn't care whatsoever. And from that day forward, I said, I'll never do that.
11: Yeah.
12: I'll never pull that one.
11: Get you in deeper, because, you know, everything's on video now, and the cops have the body cams and the cruisers have the cameras and whatnot. I think back in
13: my day,
11: you know, back before there were cameras everywhere, you could have a reasonable conversation with a police officer and perhaps, you know, state your story that, oh, I wasn't aware there was a sudden speed change. For one reason or another, I wasn't aware I was going as fast as I was. And if you're cool about it, they say, okay, well, you get off with a warning this time. And sometimes if you tell the truth, right, that's the situation I had with that one cop at the intersection I went to two times when I had my Mustang, and I got to the intersection and I slowed down and it was a four-way stop and nobody was around except for the officer who I didn't see. He was off to the side, sneaky, and I just kind of rolled through the intersection and then I just got right past the intersection. There I was with the lights on. Oh, so the car can't stop. You just chose to let it roll. And I said, yes, sir. I guess that is the case here. And he goes, well, honesty always wins. Honesty is the best policy. Make sure you stop next time. Have a good evening. And then about 2 months later, the same exact scenario. He just let me go. He was a cool cop. I think he went down there to hide because sometimes, you know, you want to have a little peace time, a little peace and quiet. And if I'm down here and I'm getting peace and quiet in this little hiding spot along the woods and I happen to pull somebody over, well, even better for me.
12: I mean, it's got to be boring doing, you know, sitting in running radar for your police officer. So, yeah, maybe he was just chilling in his little sanctuary. He didn't want to have to pull you over, but you didn't stop.
11: No, he was down there and he let me go twice, which was really, really, really cool. But, I mean, what's he doing down there?
12: If he's not
11: giving tickets out and just harassing people a little bit.
12: I've had it happen twice. I'm trying to think. In my entire time driving, I have maybe gotten officially two tickets. And neither of them have been in the past 8 years. I think they both happened when I was relatively new to driving. And I got pulled over, and the one time was driving 35 in a zone that was 25. I didn't realize it had changed. I got out of that ticket and I was okay. Another one happened up in the Phillipsburg area. I was going to play golf up there. It was like an early morning day and the road was very hilly and it was really out in the country. I mean, that area is gorgeous. And I'm driving on a road that I'm not familiar with. And I think I was going maybe 50, and it was an unmarked area. I didn't realize what the speed limit was because I didn't see a sign, and I was pulled over by the cop who told me it's 35, and I was honest with the guy. I said, look, I'm not from this area. I'm sorry. I was unaware, and I copped to what the speed I was going. You know, I knew that I was going a little bit faster than I should have been in that area, and he did give me a ticket. I didn't get out of it, but I tried with the honesty part of it of saying, look, officer, I just didn't know, and he said, now you do, and here's your ticket.
11: Yeah. Well, and, you know, they say ignorance of the law is no excuse.
12: Yeah.
11: I've been pulled over for speeding a few times, not many over the years. And my friends have told me, well, you know, if you talk to the officer, you show up to court and you find the officer who issued the ticket and you just talk to the officer a little bit. And, like, let's say if you get a ticket that required a fine and points. And it's really, you pay the fine, but you don't want those points there because your car insurance is going to go up.
12: Right.
11: So you just want to get, and every time I've talked to a New Jersey or a Pennsylvania police officer every time. They've been pretty reasonable before you were in front of the judge if you were disputing something. They're usually pretty cool about kind of rounding down or copping a plea, if you will.
12: But if you're getting points put on your license, whatever you had to have done was bad, right? I mean,
11: yeah. I guess it would be egregious speeding.
12: Sure.
11: Right?
12: It's not just like the little slap on the wrist. Hey, I'm giving you a ticket anyway, even though you were polite.
11: Right.
12: But what you did wasn't all that bad and we don't require points. I mean, you have to be going 75 in a 35 or doing something else that's egregious for them to be putting points on your license. So I'm honestly surprised they would even say, look, man, we won't hit you this hard. We'll let you get out of at least the points.
11: Unless you were just borderline on the situation.
12: Yeah.
11: You weren't deep into point territory. Nick in Toms River. Hey, Nick, you're on New Jersey 101.5.
13: Yeah, how you doing? They got a drunken driving stop. We had to pull through a parking lot. So I don't even drink. I never drank. I'm 57. So I go through and, you know, the cop tells me, pull over there. I said, you know, what could be the problem? I had a little crack about 2 inches long on the windshield. They said obstruction of the vision. And they gave me a $120 ticket.
11: For an obstruction of vision?
13: Yes.
11: Oh.
13: Because of the crack in the windshield.
12: I thought the crack had to be like longer than that. I thought like a 2-inch crack, you could be okay.
13: Well, you would have to be, your head would have had to been sitting on the dashboard to see the crack because it was down low. So I don't know. Yeah. So. At the drunken driving thing, they got me straight.
12: Yeah, and that's why, and Nick, thanks for the call. That's why a lot of people are against those DUI checkpoints, because in theory, it sounds like a great idea. You're stopping drunk driving. You're doing them on weekends when people might be leaving the bar and driving a populated road and doing it under the influence.
11: Right.
12: But they can also do exactly that. People think that it's just a moneymaker. You're driving through, you've got a brake light out or a headlight out or whatever the case is, and they get you for that. Or in his case, you have a crack in your windshield that it was, you know, unbeknownst to you. You didn't even know it was there, but the officer sees it and snap your fingers. Now you got a ticket. I have had the same thing happen where I was driving on 295 and a rock was kicked up from a truck in front of me and just smashed my windshield, and it left a sizable crack in it. And the crack grew over time before I finally decided, yeah, I need to go get this thing fixed before I get pulled over for it. I had thought, though, that there was a certain limit to what you could get away with there. I didn't think a 2-inch crack was something that they were going to get you for. I thought it had to be like 6 inches for some reason but maybe it's just if the windshield's cracked, it's cracked.
11: Yeah, and if it's in your direct field of vision.
12: But the annoying part of that, too, is when I got that rock that hit my windshield, what can I do? You know, it's the same thing we talked in the winter about the ice flying off the back.
11: Right, you want to get home.
12: Right, what do I do there? The guy in front of me isn't at fault for kicking up a rock.
11: Right.
12: So it's truly a definition of an SOL situation.
11: Right.
12: There's nobody to blame, and now you're just out money or getting a ticket.
11: And we haven't talked about this in months because it's been 85, 90, 9,500 degrees. But yes.
12: Remember that winter, man?
11: This past winter with the ice chunks flying off of trucks.
12: You and I hated it.
11: And
12: rightfully so.
11: And I saw the chunks coming down on people's cars and shattered windshields. And you hope those people get caught.
12: I mean, don't
11: be so lazy. Get the snow off the top of your car.
12: Yes. I drove by many people in the winter and looked at them for my car. And basically threw my arms up as in, dude, there is stuff flying off the back of your car.
11: Right.
12: Wake up and clean.
11: And it's not, you know, beautiful, friendly, fluffy white snow.
12: No, it might have started that way.
11: It's unfroze. They're literally mini icebergs crashing into your windshield.
12: Yep.
11: That could cause a terrible accident. And perhaps somebody loses a life. Clear the snow off next winter. It's 2:48. Here's New Jersey Fast Traffic.
14: 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It's jammed but getting better on 42 southbound, the Walt Whitman Bridge down to the Black Horse Pike. The crash that was there, that's been cleared. All lanes are open once again, but you still have a lot of volume heading towards the shore points. 280 eastbound, you're heavy at exit 15 with a crash in the right lane. Westbound 280 at stop and go at exit 4, a separate crash. The right lane there is blocked. Parkway southbound, that jams up exit 151 to 142. Then you're heavy on the parkway southbound from exit 117 to 104. Careful in Old Bridge, Route 9 northbound, that's now closed. Texas Road up to Route 18 at the cause of a crash involving a downed utility pole. Turnpike southbound, Eastern Spur, 20-minute jam, the Lombardi service area to exit 15X. Western Spur southbound, a 30-minute jam from the Lombardi service area down to exit 15W. Leaving New Jersey, GWB, it's 30 to 40 minutes, both upper and lower level now. Lincoln Tunnel, about a 30-minute delay. Holland Tunnel's 10 to 15 from either approach. 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Next report in 15 minutes from the All-American Auto Group Traffic Desk. 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
15: New Jersey, 101.5, instant weather. We're cooking this afternoon. Most temperatures in the 80s, cooler at the shore with good sunshine. There is still a chance of an isolated shower over the next couple of hours. Then tonight looks good. Our partly cloudy skies, lows fall into the upper 60s. Tomorrow will be very similar, but with more clouds and slightly stickier temperatures. Highs upper 80s to around 90. Again, I can't rule out a stray shower. Becoming mostly cloudy, breezy, and very humid Sunday. Highs mid-80s. From the Edison Heating and Cooling Weather Desk, I'm Chief Meteorologist Dan Zara.
12: 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Gold prices are near historic highs, so if you ever thought about

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16: Do not drink and drive. By the way, there are checkpoints tonight. The first one's going to take place on Route 35 in Belmar. From 8 to midnight, all southbound traffic on the state highway will be directed into the parking lot at the park that's there. And then on Saturday, tomorrow night, a second checkpoint will take place on Route 36 in West Long Branch. From 8 p.m. to midnight, all westbound traffic on the state highway will be directed into the parking lot of the Monmouth Park Corporate Center, all according to the prosecutor's office. So we say, of course, don't drink and drive. And if you're going to be out tonight on or tomorrow night, know in Monmouth County, there will be DUI checkpoints.
17: You ever gone through one of those?
16: Yes.
17: I've never gone through or been stopped at one of them.
16: Yeah,
17: ever.
16: It's, and you have no choice. I mean, if you even if you've had a drink or so, you can't turn around and go the other way because
17: they'll come after you, right?
16: They're going to come after you.
17: Yeah.
16: And I might have gone through one where I've had a drink or two before I got there. So, I mean, I figured I got to go through with it and I stop and they say, you know, DUI enforcement, they take a walk around the car and they take a look at it. Sir, just want to let you know that your front left headlight is out. Have a good evening.
17: Oh, so at least they didn't give you a ticket.
16: No,
17: but
16: no.
17: I
16: had like two drinks before I went there and I thought, oh my God. But yeah, they say if you're under two drinks, right, you should be okay.
17: Yeah, but that in and of itself is what the issue is. Like that annoyed me that you're going through a DUI checkpoint. DUI.

0: eye, driving under the influence, meaning you are impaired in some way, shape, or form, whether it's alcohol or something else.
1: Yes.
0: But you're going to take a walk around my car to check my car out and make sure I don't have any dents or a taillight out or whatever? That's not what you're there for.
1: I know. They walked around the car first, and then they talked to me, announced who they were, and they told me my headlight was out. And I was appreciative of that because, like I said, I had had two drinks.
0: Yeah.
1: Maybe three.
0: And thankfully, they didn't give you a ticket for it. They just let you off. And granted, they advertise them. They have to say they're doing that. And they don't just pop up out of nowhere. But in reality, how many people really know that it's happening? Unless you're paying attention.
1: Yeah.
0: I'm sure most people would.
1: I read this out of the Asbury Park Press. And, of course, we just talked about it on the radio. So
0: we're getting the word out.
1: You've been advised. Laura in Scotch Plains. Hey, Laura, you're on New Jersey 101.5.
2: Hi, guys.
1: Hey.
2: It's not me. It was my mom. She had just gotten a new car about 4 days before. It was a luxury car. We're driving down a street, 25 mile an hour zone. She's going 30, over 35. I kept saying, Ma, you better slow down. You better slow down. All of a sudden, there's lights flash, and she pulls over. They pull over. Can I have your license and registration, please? And she looks up at him. She goes, she hands him the stuff. She said, what did I do? She goes, well, you're going 30, over 35 in a 25 mile an hour zone. She looks at him and she said, you don't understand. I just got this car 2 days ago. It goes really fast.
1: Right.
2: And he looked at her and he said, oh. He looked at the license. He said, oh, are you so-and-so's mother?
1: No.
2: She said, yeah. She said, oh, he said, okay, I'm going to let you go, but try to slow down.
1: Yeah.
2: Well, I would have got a ticket just like that.
1: Right. And how old was your mom at the time when she's pulled over?
2: She was about 85.
1: Yeah, right. A kindly elder woman who's like your grandma, and you want to be nice, and the car goes a little too fast, and she didn't know.
0: Let her off.
1: Yeah.
0: I'll tell you what, I've driven a BMW before, not for, like, just for one time. Not like it was my car, but you ever been inside of a car that wasn't yours, and it drives differently than the one you're used to, and you can start going really fast without even noticing it, and a BMW is one of those.
1: And the nicer the car, right? Because it's a smoother ride, and you don't feel any of that engine friction that makes the car shake.
0: 100%. Smoother ride, all of a sudden you're driving, and look, you don't want to admit to it, but you look down, and all of a sudden you're going 80 when you felt like you were going 65 or something, and I'm sure her grandma, or her mom, I should say, was in that situation where it's a luxury car, you're not used to it, 2 days in. Next thing you know, you're speeding when you shouldn't be.
1: Well, you know, I am going to say that I'm going to take the side of, I'm going to give applause to the Dunellen Police Department for creativity, at least, right? Having a police officer disguised as a shrub and catching 74 people with distracted driving in 6 hours. I've never, that's why this story is getting so much press today, because it's pretty unique. A cop dressed as a shrub. It sounds like something out of South Park or The Simpsons.
0: And there's a photo of it too, which makes it even better. A little shady to me. I can't say I'm fully on board with it, but it worked, apparently.
1: Kyle, fun week working with you.
0: As always. Can't wait to do it again.
1: Yeah, I'm going to be back on the radio tonight, 7 to midnight, with Jersey's Biggest Hits. I'm also on 3 to 7 Saturday and Sunday. Lou and Michelle are back on Monday. You're back with Dennis and Judy on Monday as well.
0: Yes, sir.
1: Have a great weekend. Dominski and Moore are next on New Jersey 101.5.
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4: It's 83 degrees at 3 o'clock. I'm Annette Petriccioni. 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
5: New Jersey is offering its state-funded $20 million immigration defense program to the 6,600 individuals wrongfully registered to vote through a system error. Governor Mikey Sherrill says the individuals were registered through no fault of their own and shouldn't face prosecution. Republicans are criticizing the move, saying taxpayers are footing the bill while school funding gets cut and the affordability crisis grows. Rick Rickman, New Jersey, 101.5 News.
4: It's the chance of a lifetime for the Toms River Little League Softball All-Stars, who are in North Carolina this weekend to compete in the Little League Softball World Series. Toms River won 12 of its first 13 postseason games and won District 18, Section 3, and the New Jersey State Championships. Their first game is on Sunday. With 58% of New Jerseyans rating the national economy as bad or very bad, they do feel much better about their own personal finances. A new Rutgers-Eagleton poll finds 48% of New Jerseyans rate their own financial situation positively. Director of the Rutgers Eagleton Center for Public Interest Polling, Ashley Koning, says the results aren't surprising.
6: We obviously have some of the highest income households in the country, some of the most affluent counties in the country and zip codes.
4: Those between the ages of 18 and 34, Black and Hispanic residents, and those from lower income households are reporting the greatest economic strain in the state, according to the poll. And a new Forbes list says Joe Rogan is the top paid podcaster this year. On Thursday, Forbes released its list of the highest paid podcasters from June of last year to June of this year. And Rogan, once again, came out on top, making an estimated $82 million. The complete New Jersey 101.5 forecast is coming up. Now, New Jersey, fast traffic.
7: Some big headaches around Old Bridge. Here's what's going on. Route 9, that's closed. Both directions between Texas Road and Route 18, that's due to a crash involving a downed pole crews are working on repairing. Now, Route 18, all jammed up both ways around Route 9. We're also seeing big delays along Robertsville Road, Newman Springs Road, also Texas Road. All seeing heavy delays as well as people are trying to use any other road as an alternate, but expect very heavy delays there. Also be careful in South Amboy, Route 9 southbound at Raritan Street, a crash there taking out the left lane. Parkway South bound, 25-minute delay from exit 151 down to 142, and your stop-and-go again from exit 117 to 105. There's a crash on 280 westbound right around exit 4. The right lane there is blocked. And for the Turnpike southbound, Eastern Spur, 25-minute jam, the Lombardi service area to exit 15X. Western Spur, 20-minute delay, the Lombardi service area to exit 15W. Leaving New Jersey, GWB looking at 30 to 40-minute delays, upper and lower level. Lincoln Tunnels, 20 to 30. Holland Tunnels, 10 to 15 minutes from either approach. I'm Brandon Joseph, Jersey Traffic North.
8: Joel Myra, New Jersey Traffic South. And we have that Friday in the summer afternoon feel in the South Jersey area headed towards the shore points. South Turnpike is very slow in Mount Laurel. PA Turnpike Extension westbound is all backed up as well into Jersey and Pennsauk. And 130 southbound slows Merchantville Ave to Browning Road with a crash. The right lane is blocked off. New Jersey fast traffic every 15 minutes on New Jersey 101.5.
0: New Jersey 101.5 instant weather as we bid farewell to July and prepare to turn the calendar page to August. New Jersey's weather forecast is looking summerish, and I mean that in a few ways. Things are going to be seasonably warm heading into this weekend. Humidity will be on the rise, and we'll eventually have more unsettled, wet, stormy weather to talk about, too. For tonight, though, looking good. Still an isolated shower chance over the next few hours, then partly cloudy skies overnight. Lows fall into the upper 60s. Increasing clouds tomorrow. Again, I can't rule out a stray shower. Warm and sticky. Highs upper 80s to around 90. Sunday, very humid. Mostly cloudy and breezy. Probably dry during the day. Rain holds off until late Sunday night. Highs will be in the 80s. And then we're going to see periods of rain from Monday through much of next week. From the Edison Heating and Cooling Weather Desk, I'm Chief Meteorologist Dan Zarrow.
4: 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Seabright is 82 degrees, Morristown 84, and Red Bank 83. Next update hits at 3:30. 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
31: The North calls this a sub, while the South calls it a hoagie. 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
2: Well, hello, hello, good afternoon. This is the day, and we did mention this a couple times yesterday. Kylie is actually off today. She's off today and on Monday. But I'm going semi-solo. I got Mike Branton here with me. Thank you, Mike. We've got Charlie answering your phones. Later on, Mike is going to join me because Mr. Brandt has a differing opinion about what we ought to do about the Sunshine Act, which is the time change, and I'm sure that will be a spirited debate, so we'll talk about that. Well, you also have our end-of-the-week game coming up later on. We're going to be playing a little something called Two Truths and a Lie. The more you've listened to the show over the years, the better you will be at this, but we'll explain how this works later on. And we've got, now this is something actually very cool. Kevin Smith, the film director, Dogma, Clerks, everything else he's ever done, a hell of a storyteller. Well, he is holding the second annual Horror Fest. It's coming to Smodcastle Cinemas in Atlantic Highlands on Saturday, August the 8th. It's this all-day thing, multiple screens, many, many different horror movies, incredible directors. You can get your own tickets today, smodcastlecinemas.com. But if you're into scary movies, this is going to be a very, very cool prize. And, hey, you can go for part of it. You can go all day, whatever. But we will tell you more about that coming up later on in the 5 o'clock hour. So, I come to you today with a bit of a, I have to explain this. I have a bit of a sore solar plexus. And let me tell you why. I cannot remember the last time this happened to me. I'm partway to the radio station, and I have more than an hour drive these days because I live in Monmouth County now. So I'm partway into my drive, and all of a sudden, out of nowhere, I go, I get a hiccup. And I think, okay, well, that's going to be a one-off, one or two, and that'll stop, right? I could not stop hiccuping, and I cannot begin to tell you, I cannot even remember how many years it has been since I had anything like that happen, and I couldn't stop. So I've got this horrible, on the way here, I have this, I mean, they stopped, thank God. But this kept up for probably 22 straight minutes. And I'm in the car. I'm driving. So it's not like I have a glass. It's not like I have water. I don't have anything. The only thing I've got is a bottle of diet soda, which is probably not the best thing. It's carbonated. It's not water. And I'm trying to, in my mind, remember, what are you supposed to do to get rid of the hiccups? And the first thing I thought of was, don't they say something about holding your breath? So I do that, and I'm about 20 seconds into holding my breath, and I hiccup through my held breath, so that doesn't work. Tried it again, still did not work. I don't have any water, I don't have any cup. The only other thing I could think to try, I think they say, like, do something like take 10 sips of water. I didn't have any water. I didn't have a glass. I only had a bottle, and it was diet soda, so I'm trying to do 10 sips of diet soda. I'm around sip number 8, hiccup again. Nothing was working. And so then I'm just like riding it out, and I get to like probably 22, 23 minutes, and just on their own, they finally stop. Thank God. But as this was going on, I'm on Route 1 at one point. I pull up to a red light, and I actually look. And now, I realize I should have looked up how to stop hiccups, but that's not what I did. I started dwelling on the fact that I could not remember how long ago it was since I last had hiccups. And I was wondering if there was an age thing. So I used the time at the red light to just look up that. Like, do older people get hiccups? And sure enough, when you are younger, and maybe you can relate to this, when you were a kid versus a young adult, they say much more common when you're a kid. As you get older, you're supposed to barely ever have them. But then I read the most disturbing part right before the light turned green. I read that, however, if you've ever heard of those people that get the chronic hiccups where they will not go away for days, weeks, even months, some poor bastards have had them for like world record setting years. They've had like medical intervention and nothing worse to get rid of them. That is older males. And that's the last thing I read before the light turns green. And I'm like, ah, crap. Because at this point, it's like probably 18 minutes in. And I'm like, don't let me be one of these guys. Because I never have them that long in my life, ever. And so I start up again. And maybe 4 or 5 minutes later, then just on their own, somehow they stop. But I just thought, for the first part of this hour anyway, real quick, we'll get you right on and off. What the hell is supposed to get rid of hiccups? What is supposed to cure hiccups? 1-800-283-101.5. Let's talk to Russell in Ben Salem. Hey, Russell, what's going on?
0: All right. How you doing?
2: Hey, I'm all right. Well, now I'm all right.
0: There you go. So what you did yesterday just prolonged it, made it longer for you. I mean, most
2: what
0: people
2: do you mean,
0: go,
2: what
0: I have to, well, you held your breath. You said, you went, inhaled,
2: yeah,
0: and now you got, but the way to get rid of the hiccups is to starve the air. So instead of going inhaling, just blow everything out that you can, then hold as long as you can.
2: Oh, is that what I understand what you're saying. Right. Empty your lungs. Don't fill your lungs.
0: Empty your lungs, yeah. Unless you like sitting waiting a longer time, but no, empty out your lungs. And then still hold until
2: that.
0: You suddenly can't any longer.
2: I never heard that.
0: And if you start, yeah.
2: I guess that's what they mean when they say... I guess that's what they mean when they say hold your breath, but I never realized it was hold it on an exhale. I always thought it was hold it. Because any other time you're holding your breath, it's after you inhale. I never heard this.
0: Yeah, this is the intelligent way to do it. You can go the other way if you like prolonging it, but that's your choice.
2: Okay, and this has always worked for you. You blow
0: always.
2: Out. Really, always. Okay.
0: So if you blow out, or if you need to, like, you didn't have any liquid there, so you can go exhale out and then start drinking the water and drinking the water and drinking the water. You're still holding, but that's just a prop to go. If you want to sit there, imagine you exhaled out and then you're drinking or something, but just don't breathe after you exhale out. Don't breathe until you actually have to.
2: Now, why is that supposed to work? Does it do something to the brain? Is it tricking the brain, or is it totally physical? Or don't you know?
0: Well, I think it's tricking I don't know the stuff behind the hiccups and everything. I just heard a long time ago that the best way to do it is to exhale out, and then, and it always worked for me after I exhale out and then hold as long as I can.
2: All right, well, I hope this never comes up again, but should it? Hey, Russell, thank you. Thank you for calling in. All right, so we're only going to talk about this for a couple of minutes, I swear. I want to move on to something different, but real quick, give us a call. What the heck is supposed to cure hiccups? Because I was at a loss in the car. 1-800-283-101.5. 318. Here's fast traffic.
3: Boo! Did that work?
2: Didn't work.
3: Apparently. All right, I'll try again next time.
2: Now, but besides Brendan, but they stopped anyway. They stopped anyway. And when I was a kid, my brother would try that, and that never worked either when I was a kid. But anyway.
3: As long as I didn't restart them, that is the problem. All right.
2: That would have
3: sucked. We got a big crash. Big crash in Old Bridge causing some big headaches. 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It's Route 9 at shutdown in both directions. Texas Road to Route 18 for a crash involving a downed utility pole. Any of the secondary and side streets around there, they're going to be jammed as well. Newman Springs Road seeing a ton of volume. Texas Road seeing a ton of volume. So expect heavy delays throughout that area. Parkway southbound jamming first exit 151 to 137. Then you're stop and go again as you approach exit 82. Turnpike southbound Eastern Spur 30-minute jam. The Lombardi service area to exit 15X, Western Spur southbound, 20-minute delay from the Meadowlands ramp into exit 15W, and now the car lane southbound jamming exit 14 to 13 with the crash taking out the right lane. Leaving New Jersey, the GWB still a solid 30-minute delay, upper and lower level. Lincoln Tunnel, that's 20 to 30 minutes. Holland Tunnel, 10 to 15 minutes from either approach. 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I'm Brendan Joseph, Jersey Traffic North.
4: Jill Myra, New Jersey traffic south, and we're feeling Friday afternoon in the summertime with traffic headed towards the Jersey Shore and South Jersey and Route 47. Points like Delsey Drive, Morris River, actually with an accident right by Broadway. It's messing up things even more. 47 both ways at Broadway. The left lane is closed off. And in Pennsauken, 130 southbound ride is packed from Merchantville Ave to Browning Road with a crash blocking the right lane. Ben Franklin Bridge also tied up across the span leaving New Jersey. New Jersey fast traffic every 15 minutes. From the Earth Treasures Fine Jewelers Traffic Desk, I'm Jill Myra, New Jersey 101.5.
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5: New Jersey, 101.5, instant weather. We're cooking this afternoon. Most temperatures in the 80s, cooler at the shore with good sunshine. There is still a chance of an isolated shower over the next couple of hours. Then tonight looks good. Our partly cloudy skies, lows fall into the upper 60s. Tomorrow will be very similar, but with more clouds and slightly stickier temperatures. Highs upper 80s to around 90. Again, I can't rule out a stray shower. Becoming mostly cloudy, breezy, and very humid Sunday. Highs mid-80s. From the Edison Heating and Cooling Weather Desk, I'm Chief Meteorologist Dan Zarrow.
2: Beach Haven is at 85, Chatsworth 86, Edison 87. Fast traffic, instant weather every 15 minutes on New Jersey 101.5. 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
19: Cyclosporiasis, the parasitic infection linked to explosive diarrhea, has now spread to 45 states. There have been 6,700 lab-confirmed cases, with the CDC saying it's investigating more than 11,000 others. It also says at least 423 people have been hospitalized, but there have been no deaths. The outbreak began 3 months ago. The only states that haven't reported any cases are Maine, South Carolina, Montana, New Mexico, and Hawaii. A new study analyzing toddler food items shows 4 out of 5 products are ultra-processed. Researchers at the University of Texas at Austin found 81% of toddler food products were ultra-processed, and nearly 50% failed to meet at least one World World Health Organization nutrient recommendation for children ages 6 to 36 months. Those findings come as the FDA considers new rules for marketing and nutrition labeling of foods for children. Health Update, I'm Sarah Lee Kessler.
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2: No more today. We have less. More will be back on Tuesday. Now, Kylie has today and Monday off. So it's me, it's Jeff Domenski, and let's just take a couple more quick calls on this. I don't want to dwell on it, but yeah, it was weird on the way to work after years not having them. I started having hiccups and they would not stop for like over 20 minutes. And what have you heard? I don't care if they've worked, if they haven't worked, old wives' tales, whatever. What is supposed to cure hiccups? 1-800-283-101.5. John in Mount Laurel, you're in New Jersey, 101.5.
7: Hey, yeah, this is a weird one, but it's always worked for me. What I do is, like, I'll take a sip of water, kind of hold it in my mouth, and then I'll kind of duck my head down to kind of, like, almost by my knees, and I gulp it real hard. And then that seems to get rid of them. It kind of seems like it resets whatever's off kilter for
2: me. You're almost okay. This sounds like something familiar. Have you ever heard of people say, take sips of water from a glass, but drink from the opposite side? Have you ever heard of that?
7: Yeah, I've heard that and I've tried that and it hasn't done much for me. This one, I'm just speaking for me personally.
2: Yeah, like you get the water in your mouth first, and then you bend over. I think it's almost the same thing in a weird way.
7: Yeah, I don't think it's resetting some sort of muscle. I just don't know what it is.
2: Or I wonder, is it just confusing your brain from the way you normally do a thing to the point that, I don't know, if you confuse the brain enough, does it do something to the diaphragm and make the spasming stop? I don't know. But I've seen somebody try to do that, drinking out of the wrong side of a glass of water, and it is the freakiest thing.
7: It's unnatural.
2: Well, it is, and I don't know that I could even do it, because normally, like, okay, the best I could explain it, normally, we all know how you drink out of a glass. You tilt it towards you, and you put your lips on that. This, you literally tilt it away from you, but you put your mouth over, so like your chin is almost over top of the water, and you put your lips on the far side of the glass, you tilt it away, and so you are kind of bending over the way you will to get it into your mouth. So that's why I say I think there's some similarity there. But it works, but I could never freaking master that. I don't get it, man.
7: I don't like having my chin wet. It feels weird.
2: Yeah, exactly. Yeah. Then you got hiccups and a wet chin. Now you got two problems.
7: Hey, exactly.
2: Hey, John, thanks for calling New Jersey 101.5. So, yeah, I was in a bind today. Nonstop hiccups for over 20 minutes. What is supposed to stop them? Frank in Tinton Falls, you're on New Jersey 101.5. Hey, Frank.
20: Hey, how Frank. Are you?
2: Hey, okay. I'm okay now. What is supposed to stop them?
20: Okay. Well, I have something similar to that, but this works 100% of the time, done it for years. So you take a glass of water half full, and you cover it, pull it tight over the rim, like a clean washcloth or some sort of small towel.
2: Right.
20: And then you drink all the water that you can.
2: But through the towel. Interesting.
20: Through the towel, correct.
2: Interesting. Okay, hey, Frank, thank you. Frank, thank you. I want to get one more in here because we're going to move on to something else when we got news coming right up. Joe in Brick. Hey, Joe, you're on New Jersey 101.5. What do you have?
21: Yes, yeah. This is a good one because it does work. When you have the hiccups, think of three bald men.
2: Excuse me?
21: Yes, men that are bald with no hair. You got to think of three bald men, and as you're thinking, your hiccups will go away.
2: Why can't I think of like three anything else? Like why can't I think of three polar bears?
21: I don't know. It's got to be bald men. Because you know why? It's hard to come up with three bald men. Did you come up with three bald men right now? Right now, come up with three bald men.
2: Well, do they have to be famous bald men?
21: Yes, yes.
2: Larry David, Jason Alexander, Yul Brynner.
21: Okay, and then hiccups are gone. Now,
2: well, no.
21: You get hiccups, try it.
2: They stopped. Next time you stopped an hour and a half ago. That's not right. All right, so so basically,
21: try
2: right.
21: Just try thinking of it.
2: Yeah, challenge yourself mentally. I understand. I kind of get the theory. All right, Joe, thanks for calling New Jersey 101.5.
4: 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In Keyport, local residents and lawmakers are calling for individual screenings of homeowners who live near a former landfill that reportedly contains toxic chemicals. Their calls follow the release this week of a study that confirmed high levels of toxic chemicals remain at the former Aero Marine landfill in Keyport. Driving motorized craft in a bay or on the ocean is a lot of fun, but it actually requires more attention by whoever is at the wheel than driving a vehicle because of the potential distraction, says Sergeant First Class Karen Fahey of the New Jersey State Police Marine Services.
0: There's a lot of other factors involved, sea conditions, sun glare, part of paying attention. You might have the weather conditions affecting you. You might have the sun in your eyes, boating under the influence. Alcohol will slow your reaction time and impair judgment. It also increases the likelihood for serious accidents.
4: Fahey says the penalty for boating under the influence is 0.08. The impact of boating under the influence can be worse because of the vibration of the boat and the waves. And tomorrow marks 6 months since the disappearance of the mother of NBC Today Show host Savannah Guthrie. Nancy Guthrie was reported missing from her home in Tucson, Arizona in February and has yet to be found. And that's your New Jersey 101.5 News Flash. Here's Fast Traffic.
3: 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We'll start through Old Bridge. Route 9 remains closed both directions between Texas Road and Route 18. That's because of a crash involving a downed utility pole. You're going to be detoured around. Ton of extra volume on the secondary streets near there. Newman Springs Road, also Union Hill Road, Tennant Road, all seeing some very heavy delays as people try to use those as alternates. Parkway southbound, pretty heavy. Exit 149 to 148 with a crash off to the shoulder. Then it's delayed from exit 142 to 137. On the Turnpike southbound, the Eastern Spur, 25-minute jam, the Lombardi service area to exit 15X. Western Spur, southbound, 20-minute delay from the Meadowlands ramp and exit 15W. Jam but getting better in the car lane southbound, approaching exit 13A, where a crash there has been cleared. Leaving New Jersey for the GWB, it's 30 to 40 minutes for both the upper and lower level. Lincoln Tunnel's a 30-minute delay. Holland Tunnel's 15 to 20 from either approach. 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I'm Brendan Joseph, New Jersey Traffic North.
4: Jill Myra, New Jersey Traffic South. Looking at this situation in Medford, a major local road, Brannan Road, is shut down both ways at Stokes and through to Chapel Avenue, where there is a utility pole knocked over. And watch for delays headed towards the South Jersey Shore. Route 47 Delcy Drive in both directions is slow at Broadway with an accident blocking the left lane. Millville 55 South crams from Schooner Landing and all the way down through to Route 47 at the merge in towards the Shore Points. Traffic is also going to be really tough for you in Pennsauken and 130 south of Merchantville after Browning Road with a crash blocking the right lane. New Jersey fast traffic every 15 minutes. Next report coming up on New Jersey 101.5.
5: New Jersey 101.5 instant weather. The long-range forecast for August looks, in a word, humid. I suspect the first half of the month will alternate between steamy and stormy weather days. Sounds like summertime in New Jersey. Things are looking pretty good for now. There's still an isolated shower chance as we barrel towards sunset, but otherwise it should be a nice evening for us. Partly cloudy skies overnight, just a hint of humidity for now, lows in the upper 60s. Tomorrow's going to be warm and sticky, upper 80s to around 90 with increasing clouds. I can't rule out a stray shower again. And then Sunday becoming mostly cloudy, breezy, and very humid. Probably dry during the day. Rain arrives late Sunday night. High temperatures, mid-80s. From the Edison Heating and Cooling Weather Desk, I'm Chief Meteorologist Dan Zarrow.
4: Atlantic City is 81 degrees, Cherry Hill 85, and Rahway is 85. 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
2: Yeah, because no Kylie today. Hey, thank you, Annette. All right, so it is a Friday. We're going to be doing our end of the week game in the 5 o'clock hour, in the 4 o'clock. We're going to be talking about something I completely agree with Donald Trump on, which is the Sunshine Act, about remaining on daylight saving time and not changing the clocks anymore. We'll get your opinion on that, because since we talked about it last, the House did pass it. Now it's up to the Senate. But anyway, that's coming up. So last night, I went on what I would call a YouTube spiral. I'm sitting in my home. I'm watching YouTube. And sometimes I'll do this where I'll just think of I won't watch a movie. I will watch just clips, random scenes, like this scene of Son of a Woman, that scene from Jaws, right? And I always just am reminded how many great movie lines there are in movies, or how many epic scenes there are. Like another one I watched, the courtroom scene from A Few Good Men. And so just for fun, I want to know, coming right up, what is either your favorite movie quote or one of your favorite movie scenes? And if it's a quote, if you want to challenge me and make it a game, I mean, no prize, but yeah, see if you can stump me with it. That's fine, too. Favorite movie quotes and scenes at 1-800-283-101.5.
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28: 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Monica Nelson explains.
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28: Visa, eliminating about 2,600 jobs or 7% of its workforce, it says it's looking to improve efficiency as AI reshapes workforce needs. Visa is planning to reinvest in growth areas, including affluent customers, cross-border payments, business remittances, and geographic expansion. And OpenAI CEO Sam Altman says it may be time to pace the rate of AI development so the world is ready for it. Altman says it would give society more time to grasp some of the new capabilities. Tech Report, I'm Mark Mayfield.
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2: It is a Friday afternoon, and so I spent last night maybe about an hour not actually watching anything in particular. I watched a little bit of everything. I was doing a YouTube spiral is what I kind of refer to it as. And I watched like the Indianapolis speech from the movie Jaws that Quint does. Love that. I watched a scene from A Few Good Men, the courtroom scene. I watched another Jack Nicholson scene.

0: from what the hell's the name of that movie? Oh, As Good as It Gets. As Good as It Gets. One of my favorite movies. I was blanking on it. But I want to know, what is one of either your favorite movie scenes or even just a good movie quote? What do you like? 1-800-283-101.5. Let's talk to DJ in the Howell. Hey, DJ, what's going on? DJ?
1: Hey, what's up? Hey, I'm here. You hear me?
0: Yeah. Now.
1: before I get into what I got to say, did that guy really say think of three bald people to get rid of hiccups?
0: Yeah. He was not kidding. Yeah, wild, and I know, and it was weird because what I gleaned from it, his whole point was that it's hard to come up with three famous ones, but then I think I disappointed him because I came up with them really fast.
1: Oh, man, but that's funny.
0: Maybe it should be five bald people. I don't know.
1: Yeah. Listen, the end monologue with Al Pacino from Devil's Advocate is one I always watch.
0: Oh, you know what? I should have watched that last night. That is odd. Sometimes I look for that. I know the exact one you mean. One of the lines from that epic speech when he says, God is an absentee landlord.
1: Yeah, an absentee landlord. Then he goes on, I'm actually a fan of man. Yeah.
0: Right.
1: I think he's the greatest portrayal of the devil to this day. And I think he brought the better actor out of Keanu Reeves in that movie. It was just a good movie.
0: It was man. Not enough people talk about that movie or that
1: underrated scene.
0: I have looked for that scene a lot of times because last night was not my only YouTube spiral. Sometimes it's hard to find. I don't know why, but sometimes it's tough to find. Yeah. Oh, yeah, but that is a great movie, man.
1: Yeah. Listen, man, thanks for having me. By the way, I'm sitting on Route 9 and that down utility pole is terrible on wherever it is, by Texas Road 18. It's back-to-back. I haven't moved in like a half hour.
0: I know exactly what you're talking about. Power was lost there because my girlfriend was right in that area. And she was having to get around that before the authorities were even there.
1: Yeah, it's bad.
0: In fact, I think she did
1: man,
0: it. No, I'm
1: for
0: kidding.
1: Me, man.
0: Hey, DJ, take care. Throw her under the bus. Bob in Mattawan, you're on New Jersey 101.5.
2: So the line is, I swear to you, I've seen a lot of things in my life, but that was awesome.
0: Oh, I do not know. I swear to you, I've seen a lot of things in my life, but that was awesome. Famous movie,
2: Chris
0: or is
2: Farley.
0: This an obscure movie?
2: Chris Farley.
0: Oh, Chris Farley. Oh, God. All right, well, only judging by Chris Farley, is it Tommy Boy?
2: Tommy Boy. Just after the deer trashed the car.
0: Oh, I didn't remember that. I remember the deer scene so much when the deer wakes up in the back seat, which is hysterical. But I did not remember that line. Oh, that's a great one.
2: It destroys that beautiful GTO.
0: You know, it's another funny thing when they're on this road trip, when he and David Spade, they have the Carpenters song come on. Do you remember this? And it's a really drippy love song, and they're like, oh, you can change it if you want. Well, yeah, I mean, I don't care. You can change it if you want. Right? And then the scene cuts, and then it cuts back to them, and then they're just both belting it out together, doing a duet of this love song. It was, don't you remember
2: movie.
0: You've told me you love me, baby? Yeah, no, it's a very funny movie. And he went way too young.
2: And the scene when he's in the boat with the girl, and the kids are giving him the hard time, and she stands up. I know where you live, and I've seen where you sleep, and I swear to everything holy that your mothers won't recognize you after she's seen what I did to you. And those kids run and then turn around. It was great.
0: Hey, Bob, thank you. Thank you for calling in to New Jersey 101.5. We're talking about your favorite movie quotes and or favorite movie scenes. What do you have? 1-800-283-101.5. Gene on the Turnpike. 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
3: Hi, how are you?
0: I'm okay. How are you doing?
3: Good. Sitting in terrible traffic right now.
0: On the Turnpike? What about where?
3: Yeah, on the Parkway. On the Parkway.
0: Oh, on the Parkway you're at now. Okay.
3: Yeah. 107.
0: Mm-hmm. Sorry for that. All right. So what do you have?
3: I have, should I tell you the movie I like?
0: Yeah. Well, however you want to do it.
3: Okay.
0: There are no rules.
3: It was a scene from My Cousin Vinny.
0: Oh, that's such a great...
3: And they were in the court.

0: It's a very quotable movie with so many funny scenes. Which scene was it?
1: The judge asked him something, and he said, two utes.
0: Yeah, that's the one a lot of people... You know the scene I like even better than the two utes one? Is when he had first worn the black leather jacket into court. The judge admonishes him for that, so then he went out to buy a suit. When he buys the suit, another day, he gets stuck in the mud, the suit gets filthy, couldn't find the dry cleaner, has to go and buy something from a secondhand shop, and it's like this red velvet weird, he looks like the ringmaster of a circus when he walks into court. And the judge is...
1: I know, I love it.
0: Yep, and the judge... And you know what? This is another one I just watched. That this was actually part of my YouTube spiral, come to think of it. And the judge is looking at this ridiculous red velvet suit, and he's like, are you mocking me? And then he goes through the explanation about how I had the suit, and he goes, the only other thing I had was the black jacket, and I know you hate that. He delivers the line so perfectly, man. Hey, Gene.
1: I love that.
0: Yeah, that is one of those movies you can just watch endlessly and it never gets old. Hey, Gene, thank you for calling New Jersey 101.5. If you have any more, we're talking about famous movie quotes, your favorite ones, or your favorite movie scenes at 1-800-283-101.5.
2: 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It's Route 9 that remains closed both ways between Texas Road and Route 18. As for a crash involving a downed utility pole, if you're trying to use any other road instead, you're going to expect delays. Newman Springs Road, Union Hill Road, Tennant Road, Texas Road, and Route 18 all seeing some very heavy delays as people try to get around that closure. Parkway southbound, heavy exit 149 to 148 with a crash to the shoulder. Your stop and go on the Parkway southbound, exit 117 to 105, and then you jam again on the Parkway southbound, exit 98 to 83. Turnpike southbound, the Western Spur, still a 20-minute jam, the Lombardi service area to exit 15E. Eastern Spur southbound, that's a 15-minute delay, the Lincoln Tunnel to exit 15X, and then both the car and truck lanes southbound, jamming from exit 14 to exit 13. Leaving New Jersey, the GWB, we're looking at a 30 to 40-minute delay, upper and lower level, Lincoln Tunnel a 30-minute delay, Holland Tunnel now 15 to 20 minutes from either approach. Public Health works behind the scenes, building a healthier future for everyone. 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I'm Brendan Joseph, Jersey Traffic North.
3: Joel Myron, New Jersey Traffic South. Oh my, what a backup we have at Turnpike southbound, 3 miles through to exit 4, the exit for Route 73. Just a lot of volume because of a Friday afternoon in the summer. And then we also have delays at Route 73 at 295. There is an accident being worked on. Millville, listen up. You have 55 South crowded from the Shore Point Schooner Landing Road, exit 21 and down through to the 47 merge. And we also have traffic a little nasty on the Turnpike South by exit 3 now. An accident off to the shoulder just coming into us. 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Next report coming up in 15 minutes on New Jersey 101.5.
4: New Jersey, 101.5, instant weather. We're cooking this afternoon. Most temperatures in the 80s, cooler at the shore with good sunshine. There is still a chance of an isolated shower over the next couple of hours. Then tonight looks good. Our partly cloudy skies, lows fall into the upper 60s. Tomorrow will be very similar, but with more clouds and slightly stickier temperatures. Highs upper 80s to around 90. Again, I can't rule out a stray shower. Becoming mostly cloudy, breezy, and very humid Sunday. Highs mid-80s. From the Edison Heating and Cooling Weather Desk, I'm Chief Meteorologist Dan Zarrow.
0: Manaloking 82, Salem 84, Monroe 87, fast traffic, instant weather, every 15 minutes on New Jersey 101.5. 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
14: Hey, hey, it is the Deminsky and Moore Show, but there is no more today. Kylie is off today as well as Monday, and she's going to be back on Tuesday. And Lou and Michelle, by the way, they will return to their posts on Monday as well. All right, so our phone number is 1-800-283-101.5. It's a Friday. We're going to give prizes away in the 5 o'clock coming up after the 4 o'clock news, which is only 4 minutes away. We're going to be talking about that federal legislation that might leave us on permanent daylight saving time. Darker in the morning, lighter at night. We'll see what you think about that. In the meantime, what is one of your favorite movie quotes or a favorite movie scene? 1-800-283-101.5. Stacy in Hunterdon County. Hey, how you doing?
15: Hi, good. Thank you. Mine is a classic. I have all this money and no one will help me.
14: I have all this money and no one will help me. Brewster's Millions.
15: No.
14: Jeff's Millions, Stacy's Millions. Nope. I don't know. I've killed nope. At that point, I'm kidding.
15: I'll give you a hint. Richard Gere.
14: I have all this money and no one will help me? Richard Gere says that?
15: Mm-hmm. No. His counterpart says that. Julia Roberts.
14: Oh, Pretty Woman.
15: That's right.
14: This has to be the scene when she wants to go clothes shopping. But yes. They can see the way she dresses, and so they're being snobs.
15: That's correct. I'm like, nope, you can't stop here. And then the best is when she, later on in the movie, she's like, she walks back in there, and they don't recognize her. And she's like, you saw me the day. You wouldn't help me. Big mistake.
14: Yeah, big mistake. Big. Huge.

0: Yes.
1: Yep. Yeah,
0: exactly.
1: Yeah, I would have known it from the big mistake line. I didn't know from that line, though. Hey, Stacy, that's a good one. Thank you. Thanks for calling in. Rob in Tom's River has one. Hey, Rob, what's up?
2: Hey, brother. Hey. All right, so my favorite is from Clint Eastwood, okay? And in the Outlaw Josie Wales. And the quote was, "Dying ain't much of a living, boy." And that's right before he shot the guy who was looking to kill him and everything. I don't know if you remember that.
1: I do. That's one of those movie quotes that ought to be more famous than it was. Like, that's a way.
2: Oh, I thought it was great. It was one of those. And every time I wait for that one particular scene every time. Because it's just so perfect.
1: Right. Okay, if you like him, did you ever see him in the movie Unforgiven by any chance?
2: Yes. Oh, yes.
1: Because there's another line about dying in that. Or, well, actually about killing.
2: If you're gonna decorate your bar with my friend, or something like that, where he killed... The bartender. I can't remember what it actually was.
1: I know the thing you're talking about, and yes, you're right, but there's another one in there, and he says, oh, how does he say it? Clint Eastwood in the movie Unforgiven, he says, killing is a hell of a thing.
2: Yeah.
1: You take away everything a man has and everything he's ever going to have.
2: Ever be.
1: Yeah.
2: Excellent.
1: Yeah.
2: Fabulous.
1: Yeah, great film. Hey, Rob, thank you. We appreciate you calling in to New Jersey 101.5. All right, now, a couple of weeks ago, and I think it was either earlier in the day that the House voted on this, or maybe the House voted it up the very following day, but Kylie and I, when she was here, we talked about this thing called the Sunshine Act. It is where, and Trump has been pushing for this for some time, it is where they would leave the time on daylight saving time as we're enjoying it in the summer, and we would stop changing the clocks. You could opt out of that as a state if you wanted to. You could do your own thing, but it would allow states to do this, and I think it's a great idea. Well, since we last talked about it, the House voted yes on it in a pretty strong majority as well. The Senate has yet to take it up, but if the Senate would pass it, we already know that Trump will sign it into law. We're going to talk about that coming up. Do you think it would be a good idea? At 1-800-283-101.5.
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4: It's 85 degrees at 4 o'clock. I'm Erin Vogt. A 28-year-old Atlantic County man heads to prison for 30 years with no parole after admitting to brutally killing his pregnant girlfriend in their Pleasantville home. Boris Lanez Rosales previously pleaded guilty to the first-degree murder of Leslie Annette Quintana Betancourt. The 25-year-old victim was 5 months pregnant at the time of her death in December 2024. The increase in costs to live in New Jersey has got some residents cutting back. A new Rutgers Eagleton poll finds New Jerseyans are pulling back on some expenses.
5: Nearly 3 in 4 New Jerseyans say that they tried to reduce utility bills in the past couple months. Majorities also say they've changed their grocery buying habits to stay within their budget, and that they're cutting back on extra entertainment.
4: That's Ashley Koning, director of the Rutgers Eagleton Center for Public Interest Polling. She says despite the increases in costs, New Jerseyans are feeling pretty good about their financial situation, with 48% rating it as positively. New Jersey news brought to you by Ristorante Luca. It's fine dining at its best. 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And Governor Mikey Sherrill says she is open to voter ID laws here in New Jersey, but she opposes the federal SAVE Act. Speaking on News 12, Sherrill said she has no problem with voter ID if lawmakers approve it, but she says the SAVE Act is essentially a partisan tool of voter suppression. Her comments come after the state's voter registration scandal involving thousands of mistaken registrations. Now, the Lester Glenn Business Report. Stocks wrapped a bit higher to end the week. Amazon's Zuex is set to become the first company to receive federal approval to commercially operate a steering wheel-free robo-taxi.

0: Jersey. The National Highway Traffic Safety Administration cleared Zoox to begin charging for rides, with service expected to launch in Las Vegas after state approvals. And federal officials say the custom-built driverless vehicles do meet safety standards. On Wall Street at the closing bell, the Dow was up about 344 points at 52,552. 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The complete New Jersey 101.5 forecast is coming up. Now, New Jersey Fast Traffic.
1: Still battling big headaches in Old Bridge. Route 9 remains closed both ways between Texas Road and Route 18. That for a crash involving a downed utility pole. And pretty much all the side streets over there are jamming as well. Newman Springs Road, Union Hill Road, Tennant Road, all seeing some heavy delays. Texas Road as well, and Route 18 is heavy both ways in that area. Heading out of Bayhead into Manaloking, 35 southbound, seeing a 15-minute jam into the light at the Manaloking Bridge. Parkway southbound, heavy at exit 148 with a crash to the shoulder. Then the Parkway southbound jamming the Judy Blume service area to exit 98 with a crash off to the shoulder there. Delays continue from exit 98 down to exit 83. Northbound Parkway now jamming approaching exit 153 with a crash in the left lane. Turnpike southbound, Western Spur is a 20-minute jam, the Lombardi service area to exit 15E. Eastern Spur southbound, a 15-minute delay, the Lincoln Tunnel to exit 15X. And then both the car and truck lane southbound, about a 10-minute jam, exit 14 into exit 13. Leaving New Jersey for the GWB, we're looking at 40 to 50-minute delays, both upper and lower level. Lincoln Tunnel now a 45-minute delay with a disabled vehicle in the Helix. And for the Holland Tunnel, it's about 20 to 25 minutes from either approach. I'm Brendan Joseph, Jersey Traffic North.
2: Joel Myrie, Jersey Traffic, South 42, northbound, backed up at Lower Landing Road with an accident blocking the left shoulder. Now, this is on the northbound side counter rush hour traffic, but it's packed from Black Horse Pike up through to Lower Landing, southbound heavy on to 76 to 42 south all the way down to AC Expressway. And we also have traffic messy at the right on the turnpike, southbound slow, approaching exit 4 all the way down to exit 3 where there's an accident. So we're talking like a 3.5-mile delay altogether, turnpike south. New Jersey Fast Traffic every 15 minutes on New Jersey 101.5.
3: New Jersey 101.5 instant weather. Well, goodbye July and hello August. On average, our second hottest and second wettest month of the year. For now, New Jersey's weather forecast looking summerish. It's going to be seasonably warm heading into this weekend. Humidity will be on the rise, and we'll eventually have to talk about more unsettled, wet, stormy weather too. For tonight, though, looking good. Partly cloudy, lows in the upper 60s, and tomorrow should be a nice day. Increasing clouds, maybe a stray shower. It'll be warm and sticky, highs upper 80s to around 90. Sunday, very humid, becoming mostly cloudy and breezy with highs in the mid-80s. Probably dry during the day Sunday, but rain arrives late at night. Monday, we'll see periods of rain. High temperatures come down to around 80 degrees. From the Edison Heating and Cooling Weather Desk, I'm Chief Meteorologist Dan Zarrow.
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7: From ABC News Tech Trends, the AI that went rogue at OpenAI went even further than first thought. Last week, the company revealed that an AI model that was supposed to be confined to an internal testing area broke out and hacked another company called Hugging Face. Now OpenAI says the model found credentials for at least four other online services and logged onto those. One of those was used as a launching pad for further attacks. WhatsApp is rolling out some new features, including one that doesn't require the app at all. Users can now make and take calls directly through the web browser version of WhatsApp. And you can also now transfer calls from one device to another without having to hang up. And Google's AI is getting more musical. The latest generation of Google's music creation AI called Lyria is now out. It's part of Google's Flow Music and promises better lyrics, higher quality vocals, and the ability to create more complex melodies. With Tech Trends, Dave Packer, ABC News.
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10: The Parks Casino Chime Time. It is 4:11. It's a Friday. Woo! And I'm Jeff Dominski. Normally, Kylie Moore would be chiming in here. Kylie Moore is probably by now in Massachusetts, I am guessing. She's got a family reunion thing. We were mentioning that yesterday. She'll be back on Tuesday, though. Also, Lou and Michelle are going to be back noon to 3 starting on Monday. So next week, things get back more to normal. So, okay. We've got Charlie answering your phone calls and doing a million other things. We've got Mike Brandt, who's hanging out with me, hitting the buttons, all that, the man behind the curtain. And I want to talk with him this hour because when this first came up a couple of weeks back, when Kylie and I last talked about this, you apparently had maybe an unpopular take about the time change.
11: You know.
10: So here's what's going on. This is a Trump backed initiative. Donald Trump has felt this way for years, that we should stop changing the clocks twice a year. But his idea, because some people have also said this, but they wanted to leave it on standard time. He wants to leave it on daylight saving time and make it permanent. You know how you get more daylight later in the summer, but it's darker earlier in the morning, right? It would be that way throughout the year. Obviously, at various times throughout, you know, the calendar year, not every day is the same, but it's always going to be, you know, darker in later in the morning, lighter later in the evening. He wants to make states able to do that permanently. I think it's a great idea. You don't?
11: Not the way it's structured. Well, first off, I don't think it's a good idea to have daylight saving time year round. I think we're going to fall into the same trap that happened in the 70s, where everyone realizes how dark it is in the morning. They hated it, and they put it right back.
10: They did try this.
11: Yes.
10: You are right. They did try this. See, you know what part of my problem is, Mike?
11: Mm-hmm.
12: I work afternoon drive.
11: So you're a little biased here.
12: Most of my radio career, I did do mornings here and there.
11: Okay.
12: But most of my radio career, I have done afternoon drive.
11: So I get where you're coming from.
12: I will admit my bias. I don't mind so much it being later in the morning. Is that your sole reason for doing it?
11: Well, there's a couple of reasons. But you bring up an interesting point because I'm more of a morning person usually, and it would be what the sunrise be like 8:30 or something on the
12: I think the latest would be like maybe 8:18, 8:20
11: somewhere in that ballpark.
12: Yeah, it could be that late before the sun would rise.
11: Well, also picture how much darker it would be. Let's say you have a cloudy day, a rainy morning. It may not start getting bright till like 8:45 out there.
12: Meh.
11: If you think about that, as long as you have your daylight coming home.
12: And I do know this. People. And listen, you know, we're both dads.
11: Yep.
12: We're both dads. And it's not that I don't love my kids.
11: No, I get it.
12: But people will also argue, well, I don't want my kids out there waiting for a bus when it's still dark out.
11: Pitch black.
12: That's not safe. And hey, you know what? We have reflective tape. Just load them up with that, man.
11: Yeah. Well, you know, a second point I have is, aside from that, is I think it's going to get rid of the routine we have in the morning. Like right now, yes, flipping the clocks is the most popular, but it also keeps more of a routine in the morning. Like we could always, you know, the sun is always coming up, give or take around the same point. Yeah, it's going to suck later on at night. But again, when you come home at night, what are you doing when you come home from work? You're just unwinding. You're starting dinner. You're not going to go out doing any yard work or anything like that. Plus, it's going to be freaking cold
12: out. Wait a minute. What do you mean you're not going to? You might if you have more sunlight, though.
11: I don't know, because you get off at 5. By the time you get home, think it's New Jersey, you're sitting in traffic. How much of a difference is it really going to make?
12: Okay. In November, December, when it's getting dark at 4:30, that is depressing as hell. If it wasn't getting dark until 5:30, that would be a huge improvement. And a lot of proponents of this are saying that people will get out more, they will stay out longer, that businesses might make out better, that more people might run out, you know, while it's still light out to do a little bit more shopping, things like that.
11: You know, it's tough. I mean, either way, you're depressed on one end or the other. There's no way to avoid that part of it.
12: I want to give the number here. Where do you stand on this? Because since Kylie and I talked about it a couple weeks ago, it was like either like later that evening or the next day, something like that. But within 24 hours, the House passed it. They voted this up. That was more expected, though. The wild card is more the U.S. Senate. And I just checked this before we started talking about it. Still has not gone up for a vote there yet. But if it did, if the Senate would pass this, we already know that Trump is going to sign this into law. And yes, Mike is right. They did attempt this decades ago. People didn't like it. I don't know why. I don't remember why. I was a little kid. I didn't even remember them doing it, to be honest with you. And you probably weren't even alive yet.
11: No,
12: you just know this
11: not
12: in the
11: yet.
12: History
11: nope.
12: books, right? Yeah, I don't remember it. But what do you think? First of all, does it bother you to change the clocks twice a year? Would it be good to stop doing that for New Jersey and the rest of the country? And would you like to leave us on daylight saving time? I would. I absolutely would. Is that a good or a bad idea? You tell us and tell us why. 1-800-283-101.5. So, are you going to really say that in summertime, you're not getting outside more after dinner to run around with your boys?
11: Well, in summertime, you are.
12: Well, right.
11: And listen, even if it were standard time in the summer, I'm a little more toward the standard time if we had to pick one. I think it would actually bring up more nightlife outside. It's still going to be warm, but you could have more nightlife. Because of the time. So yes, the sun won't stay up till 8:30, 9 o'clock. It'll be more like 8, but...
12: Are you kidding me? You would want to leave it, like stop changing the clocks, but leave it on standard time?
11: Yeah, I lean towards standard.
12: That would suck.
11: I don't think so. I think you'd be surprised how many people would enjoy the nightlife when it's warm. Yeah.
12: But I think you had said, you don't even really mind though... If we just left it changing the clocks, do you?
11: Yeah, I lean more towards standard if we did that. Now, what I would say with the
12: daylight saving, do you mind, like, would you be more in favor of not doing anything and just keep changing the clocks?
11: Yeah, if it were standard time is where I lean more toward. Now, under daylight saving, what I would say is, A, let's, if we want to try it out for a year. Don't make it permanent. Make it 1 year. If right. everyone likes it, then okay. If I'm in the minority, okay, I'll adjust.
12: Right.
11: I'll accept that.
12: Right.
11: But also, if it's too dark in the morning, some businesses or even some schools, you know, maybe just start later. Now, don't get out later, but just shorten the day a little bit. And I wonder if we did something like that, then maybe I'd be a little bit more for it. But right now, I lean more toward the routine. I lean more toward the standard time.
12: All right. Well, there's so much to get into here, and we will, but we want to get your thoughts on this. Would you like to see us stay on daylight saving time to have it darker later in the morning and lighter later in the evening, but you never change the clocks anymore? Trump wants this. I don't agree with everything he does. This is something I do agree with him on. I would love to see it happen. What about you? 1-800-283-101.5. 419, here's Fast Traffic.
13: Still dealing with the closure in Old Bridge, this report sponsored by the New Jersey Department of Health. It's Route 9 that remains closed both ways between Texas Road and Route 18. As for a crash involving a downed utility pole, all the secondary and side streets around there are jammed as well as people are trying to find their best alternates. In Belmar, Route 18 southbound jamming up right around exit 6 with the crash there taking out the left lane. And heading into Maniloking, 35 southbound, a 15-minute jam into the light at the Maniloking Bridge. Parkway southbound, it's stop and go the Judy Blume service area to exit 98 with a crash to the shoulder. Then the delays continue from exit 98 down to exit 83. Northbound Parkway, heavy at the Colonia Rest area with a crash to the shoulder. And then you're heavy again on the Parkway northbound at exit 153 with a crash in the left lane. Turnpike southbound, both the eastern and western spur, 15 to 20 minute delays heading through. Car and truck lane southbound, both 15 minute delays, exit 14 into exit 13. And just into the traffic desk in North Brunswick, Route 1 northbound at North Oaks Boulevard, we've got a crash there taking out the right lane. Leaving New Jersey for the GWB, 45-minute delays, upper and lower level. Lincoln Tunnel's 30 to 35. Holland Tunnel, a 20 to 25-minute delay from either approach. 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I'm Brendan Joseph, Jersey Traffic North.
14: Joel Myra, New Jersey Traffic South. I have a lot to tell you. 42 is northbound, jammed from Blackwood Clementon Road exit 8 up through to Lower Landing Road. Yes, I said northbound. I know that is more of a rush hour of the morning delay, but we have this northbound accident, and we also have a Phillies game tonight. And 42 is southbound slow, 295 down to Lower Landing Road towards the Shore Points, and 55 south from there all the way down to Route 47 Turnpike. How about that delay? That goes south from the James Fenimore Cooper service area down to exit 4, but then again slows at exit 3 where there is an accident. New Jersey fast traffic every 15 minutes. From the Earth Treasures Fine Jewelers Traffic Desk, I'm Jill Myra, New Jersey 101.5.
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15: New Jersey 101.5 instant weather. We'll see partly cloudy skies overnight tonight. Should be a very nice summer evening for you heading into the weekend. Overnight lows in the upper 60s and tomorrow's highs upper 80s to around 90. Definitely warm and sticky. Increasing clouds tomorrow.

0: and there is a chance of a stray shower once again. Sunday stays dry during the daytime hours, becoming mostly cloudy, breezy, and very humid, highs mid-80s. Next chance of rain pushing in late Sunday night. From the Edison Heating and Cooling Weather Desk, I'm Chief Meteorologist Dan Zara.
1: Sandy Hook, 81. Vineland, 82. Jackson is at 86. Fast traffic, instant weather every 15 minutes on New Jersey 101.5. 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
3: Talking to your kids about the dangers of vaping can be hard. 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So here's some drama you could share with your kid. Dude. Did you hear about Cassie and Jake? No, but did you hear that vaping can cause irreversible lung damage and nicotine affects brain development? 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
7: The World Health Organization is launching a new effort to try to prevent drownings.
8: 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That includes swimming and water safety education, threat preparedness for floods, and safety for work around water. I'm Michael Kastner.
7: A new study shows eating an avocado each day reduces the risk of heart disease in obese adults.
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7: 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These are proteins that transport bad cholesterol in the blood. Health update, I'm Sarah Lee Kessler.
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1: Actually, it's Dominski and Brent for this hour. Mike Brent is joining me. I'm Jeff Dominski. And listen, we know it's Friday. You want to have some fun? We will. We're going to be playing our end of the week game. We're going to do 2 truths and a lie for some prizes. But right now, I feel compelled to talk about this because Mike Brent is just so wrong.
14: Mike
1: does not think that it is a good idea, like I do, to go along with what Trump wants and leave the United States on daylight saving time year round. But here's a thing.
14: Mm-hmm.
1: Where were you when Senator Lindsey Graham passed away? Because he supported this idea.
14: He did.
1: Do you have an alibi? What was your whereabouts?
14: I was
15: Yeah, I think I was watching
1: TV. What have you done?
15: Most likely I was probably here on the roof.
1: Oh, that's a whole other story.
15: That's a whole other
1: Maybe
15: thing
1: we'll
15: for
1: get to that
15: day.
1: at some point. All right, but the House has passed this. The Senate has not voted on this yet. If they do, we will. And people are not wrong. There was somebody, was it a gentleman named Bob on the app chat who talked about how when we tried this experiment in the mid-70s that kids
15: No,
1: died
15: it was
1: from
15: it. Alan Madawan mentioned
1: Al,
15: it.
1: I'm sorry,
15: yeah, and he's not wrong. He mentioned the statistic of more people getting into accidents early morning hours, and he's right. That does check out. That did happen when they tried this once.
1: But then I would have to question, but then were there fewer accidents in the evening as opposed to the morning because you had better light?
15: That's a good question, too.
1: And I'm not saying that, you know, those lives don't count.
15: No,
1: but
15: that's true.
1: It's just something to consider. Mm-hmm. All right, but what do you think? Good or bad idea to stop changing the clocks? 1-800-283-101.5. Let's talk to Olga in Monroe. You're on New Jersey, 101.5. Hey, Olga.
16: Hi.
1: Hi. Yeah. What do you want to say?
16: Yeah. Hi. By the way, just as a side thing, I love your show. You and you guys are great. So, thank
1: Kylie,
16: you for that.
1: Yeah, thank
16: Kylie,
1: you.
16: Kylie, oh my God.
1: It's fine, it's fine, it's fine.
16: I blank. But in the meantime, I do agree with changing to one time only. And I prefer the daylight savings time. Who knew I would ever agree on Trump with anything, but there you go.
1: I'm right there with you.
16: It's always the first.
1: Right. And I don't know. I mean, they talk about traffic accidents, things like that. Maybe if there was a better, you know, awareness campaign, we certainly have better car safety technology than we used to. All of those things. Maybe it wouldn't be so bad. Hey, Olga, we appreciate your thoughts. Rachel in Cherry Hill, you're on New Jersey 101.5.
17: Hey, guys. Long time no talk.
1: Hey, welcome back. Let's talk.
17: Yes. So I think that I want it later, longer, definitely. And I have a morning job. I work at a bakery, so I'm in there by 6 a.m., out by 2. So it doesn't really affect me that much. But as for the kids, so the littler kids, you're accompanying them to school anyway, whether it's walking with them to the bus stop or driving them yourself.
1: I see.
17: The middle schoolers all have cell phones. There are lights in their cell phones.
1: Yeah, they got flashlights.
17: You know what I mean? And you can give them flashlights and reflective whatever. Just prepare for it and get over it. You know what
1: Rachel,
17: I mean?
1: Rachel, I got to be honest with you, though. To say that the middle schoolers have flashlights on their phones, I'm not sure that's helping our argument.
17: Well,
1: I get what you're saying, but it makes it actually sound pretty damn dangerous if that's what they have to do. But I mean, I get what you're saying. Yeah, I agree. The way we have structured school start times, it's the youngest and most vulnerable of the kids are probably already protected by going later rather than earlier, and they have their parents with them. So, hey, Rachel, thank you for calling New Jersey 101.5. But you know what's a concern for some people? What about like the trades? What about construction guys? Some of them are going to be literally starting on a construction site.
15: Oh, that's a good point.
1: And right now, you know, it's not my field, but I would feel for you if that's your job. Would it be problematic to say be on a construction site at 7:50 and it's still dark out? So you guys tell us, should we remain on daylight saving time year round? 1-800-283-101.5.
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19: It's 85 degrees at 4:30. I'm Erin Vogt. Detectives say in two separate incidents, masked men smashed into local shops and stole thousands of dollars worth of Pokemon cards from South Jersey. Police say a 31-year-old Philadelphia man is wanted for breaking into Frank's card shop on July 1st in Gloucester County's Washington Township. And there was a break-in this week at Lurk Cards and Collectible in Gloucester Township. While 58% of New Jerseyans rate the national economy as bad or very bad, they feel much better about their own personal finances. A new Rutgers Eagleton poll finds 48% of New Jerseyans rate their own financial situation positively. Director of the Rutgers Eagleton Center for Public Interest Polling, Ashley Koning, says the results aren't surprising.
20: We obviously have some of the highest income households in the country, some of the most affluent counties in the country and zip codes.
19: Those between the ages of 18 and 34, Black and Hispanic residents, and those from lower income households are reporting the greatest economic strain in the state in the poll findings. And Spider-Man, brand new day off to a record-breaking start. The fourth film in the Tom Holland-led Marvel franchise made $72 million in Thursday previews, which is the highest preview total ever. Brand new day is now projected to make up to $280 million in its debut weekend, which could rise past $300 million after that strong start. The complete New Jersey 101.5 forecast is coming up now. New Jersey Fast Traffic.
0: Still big delays through Old Bridge. It's Route 9 that's shut down in both directions between Texas Road and Route 18. That's because of a crash involving a down pole and wires are going to be detoured around the scene. Basically, any secondary street in that area seeing jam traffic as well as people are trying to figure out the best alternate. Pack a lot of patience if you have to head through Old Bridge. In Belmar, 18 southbound stop and go right around exit 6 with a crash in the left lane. And now in Hazlitt, 36 northbound's jamming Poole Avenue to Atlantic Street where a crash has one lane blocked. Parkway South Southbound, heavy the Judy Blume service area to exit 98 where there's a crash to the shoulder. And then from exit 98 down to exit 83, a 20-minute delay of all volume. Northbound Parkway, heavy the Colonial Rest area with a crash off to the shoulder. Turnpike southbound, both the eastern and western spur seeing delays of 20 minutes. Then the car and truck lane southbound, a 15-minute delay for both from exit 14 to exit 13. And we got a crash in North Brunswick, Route 1 northbound at North Oaks Boulevard. You're going to find the right lane blocked. Leaving New Jersey for the GWB, it's an hour delay now, upper and lower level. Lincoln Tunnels, 30 to 40 minutes. Holland Tunnels, 20 to 30 minutes coming in from either approach. I'm Brendan Joseph, Jersey Traffic North.
21: Joel Myra, New Jersey Traffic, south to that right of 42, where we have northbound delays because of an accident. 42 is packed from exit 8 all the way up through towards Lower Landing Road, and that is where we have a crash blocking the left shoulder. South 42 gets all clogged up coming off the area of the Walt all the way down from 76 past the accident to the Atlantic City Expressway as well. Turnpike, how about that? It is packed for about 3.5 miles from the service area Mount Laurel to exit 4 Route 73, and then easing out by exit 3 from an earlier accident by Black Horse Pike. New Jersey Fast Traffic every 15 minutes. Next report coming up in 15 minutes on New Jersey 101.5.
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1: From the Townsquare, New Jersey Info and Weather Network, bottom line for the weekend, August kicks off with seasonable summertime warmth and rising humidity. And Sunday's looking much better than it had been, with rain now expected to hold off until late night. We'll see partly cloudy skies tonight with lows falling into the upper 60s. For tomorrow, clouds will increase. Again, I can't rule out a stray shower. Warm and sticky with highs upper 80s to around 90. Very humid on Sunday with mostly cloudy skies. Highs mid 80s. Rain moves in Sunday night. I'm Chief Meteorologist Dan Zarrow.
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3: But the clock's an hour behind. Hey, we're talking about the Sunshine Act, and I think this is good. I'm hanging out with Mike Brandt here. Kylie is off today, and Mike is the big wet blanket in the room.
4: Mike is
3: like, I don't want to. Let's not do it.
4: Oh, so that's how I sound. Okay. We're not going to do it now.
3: No. Listen, I
4: know I'm in the majority. I'm just minority here. I know that, but...
3: you did bring up an interesting thing, though, when we were in the break.
4: Yes.
3: About other states.
4: Yes, and I'm going to give a little credit to Sue in Michigan on our app chat. Mm-hmm. She says, if states are allowed to opt out of this bill, how will that work? Say, New Jersey chooses to stay on daylight saving time and say New York and PA don't. That's just going to cause a lot of confusion. She's got a good point there.
3: Right. Half of the time. Yeah, because... at present, states can remain on standard time and not go to daylight, but it's not the other way around. So very, very, very few states opt to remain on standard. However, there's a lot of interest in it the other way around. So you might have like 24 states on one time and the other 26 on another. Right. And I will give you that. That might get a little crazy.
4: Right, right. And then probably the only person agreeing with me on the app chat, Pegan Newton, says she doesn't support this bill. Like, doesn't understand why it's a big deal to flip it back and forth. So I got one person on my side.
3: Okay. Do you ever get... people talk about the time change, changing the clocks twice a year. People talk about how they say there's science that people get foggy, people get, there's more accidents, there's more heart attacks. I've never felt out of sorts after a time change. Do you sometimes?
4: Never. You know, I mean, I know in the fall we gain the extra hour. Now, I will say this. It used to not change in November. That happened under George Bush. Not George H.W., George Bush.
3: Oh, right. Daylight saving time is extended now.
4: He extended that. And I will say, with how dark it is in the morning, at least in my house, the kids will not get moving when it's darker out. The sunlight does make a difference getting them up and moving.
3: Yeah.
4: So I do think it's going to affect the mood in the morning.
3: You just have to start caffeinating them, man.
4: Caffeine, come on. I think that's why I'm good in the morning.
3: Give us some Monster Energy drinks. Look at their butts out of bed. All right, what do you think? 1-800-283-101.5. Rich and Elizabeth, what do you say?
5: And we should leave it the way it is right now.
3: Leave it alone? Change the clocks?
5: Yeah. This way, all the crybabies that don't want to pump their own gas in the dark will have extra hours of daylight after work to go and pump their gas in the daylight.
3: But hold on. If we leave it the way it is, then they're going to have less for about 4 months out of the year. If we leave it on daylight saving time, they're going to have more daylight later to pump their own gas. And by the way, Rich, I totally agree with you about the pumping of the gas. I think we ought to have that right. And it's funny, Rich, because I do not mind. I don't ever feel out of sorts to change the clocks. I just like the thought of having more daylight in the winter months. Later on. That's my whole thing. It's not that I feel out of sorts about changing the clock or anything. Hey, Richard, were you appreciating? Go ahead.
5: I don't feel out of sorts when the changes either, like you were saying about yourself. You know, it doesn't affect me. You know, I got my routine, and it doesn't matter if it's an extra hour or darkness before or after. You know what I mean? It doesn't affect me.
3: Right.
5: And caffeine don't affect me, so that don't help me when the day was. Changes either. So,
3: all right. Hey, Rich, thanks for calling New Jersey 101.5. This is what we're talking about. If you're just joining us, would you like to see us remain on daylight saving time like it is in the summer year round? It would mean certain times of year, especially much darker later in the morning, but you would have more sunlight later in the evening. And we would stop changing clocks twice a year. It's called the Sunshine Act. The House already passed it. Should we sign that into law? 1-800-283-101.5. Carrie in Toms River, you're on New Jersey 101.5.
0: Hello.
3: Hi.
0: How are you?
3: We're good. We're good. What do you think?
0: I think we should stay the way we are.
3: Stay the way we are. Yeah. Why? Why?
0: I mean, kids go to school regardless. High school goes to school by like 6 o'clock in the morning. It's going to be daylight. The other schools, it would be later in the day because some kids don't catch the bus until 8 o'clock, 8:30. So it's going to be daylight out. So it'll be fine. And a lot of kids get driven to school or to bus stops by their parents if they're younger. So I think we should just keep it the way it is. I don't always agree with what Trump says because I don't like him. But
3: okay,
0: you know, just keep it the way it is. Stop changing back and forth.
3: Wait, keep it the way it is. Did you just say stop changing back and forth?
0: Yes.
3: Oh, now I finally realize what you're saying. You're saying keep it on daylight saving time.
0: Yes.
3: That, all right. I'm so sorry. I'm sorry. When you're saying keep it the way it is, I thought you were trying to say keep changing the clocks twice a year, but you mean keep it on
0: daylight. No.
3: All right. Now I got you. Now I got you. Yeah, there were two ways you could interpret that, and I was not picking up what you were putting down there. All right. I see. Yeah, you know, no. It's totally okay. I agree with you. I agree with you. And it's not that I really even mind changing the clocks. It's just I want that extra sunlight. I just think it's a good idea. Hey, Carrie, thank you for calling in. I would really love to hear somebody who works in the trades, if you work on construction sites, some job where you historically have to work starting early in the morning. How much would it mess you up to have the darkness stick around later in the morning for parts of the year? Would that be a problem? Or do you think you could get through your workday regardless? Would that be a safety issue even? 1-800-283-101.5. Joyce in Lakewood is calling. Hey, Joyce, what do you say about this?
6: Hey, guys, how you doing?
3: Hey, we're good.
6: I'm so glad you are speaking about this topic. For years, I've been complaining about changing the clocks back and forth. It even drove my dog crazy. She would be confused about supper time.
3: Do dogs?
6: I'm not kidding.
3: Okay, now I have.
6: Yeah.
3: Now I have a separate question. Anybody else with a dog ever have a dog get confused? I'm serious about asking this. That actually happened?
6: Yes, my dog. She's unbelievable. She knows exactly when it's supper time. She stands in the kitchen waiting for me to feed her, and when the clocks change to a different time, she's like looking at me like, okay, where's my dinner?
3: Because she's going by her biological clock.
6: Yes.
3: Yeah.
6: It's really hysterical. And it takes her a while to adjust. It also takes me, well, especially I'm retired now, but when I was working, it did take time for me to adjust to the time change. I hated it. So one way or the other.
3: You would feel thrown off by it. See, I never had that, but they do say a lot of people feel out of sorts, foggy headed. They say that even medical problems can happen, heart attacks can happen.
6: I never got it,
3: but I mean, it's science. I'm not going to deny it. I just never really was susceptible to it. Huh.
6: Yeah. Well, I was definitely. For a couple of weeks, it would take me to adjust. But anyway, I'd rather have, I guess, the daylight savings time.
3: Yeah, same here. The dog thing, though.
6: Yeah.
3: Anybody else have that with their pet? When I had my dogs, I would just, maybe I was mean. I would just feed my dogs when I got around to feeding my dogs. I wouldn't, like, 5 p.m., the dog is being fed. I was never, like, clockwork like that. You got it.
6: Well, I have to tell you, I rescued my dog 13 years ago.
3: Yeah.
6: And when I brought her home, at 5 o'clock, she would stand in the kitchen staring at me. And I'm saying, what does this dog want? You know, I thought she wanted a treat or something.
3: Yeah.
6: But actually, she wanted to be fed.
3: Oh, so she was already used to it, in other words.
6: Yeah,
3: whoever had her before, I guess. I got you. Hey, Joyce, thank you. Thank you for calling New Jersey 101.5. So would you like to see us remain on daylight saving time year-round and we would never be changing the clocks anymore? If the Senate passes it, Trump will sign it. 1-800-283-101.5. Here's Fast Traffic.
7: Still have this closure in Old Bridge. 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It's Route 9 shut down both ways between Texas Road and Route 18. As for a crash involving a down utility pole, crews are working on repairing that, but it remains shut down, and all the secondary streets around there, they are jammed as people are trying to detour around that scene. Parkway southbound, bumper to bumper, exit 149 to 140, and you're jamming again from the Judy Blume service area down to exit 83. Northbound Parkway, heavy at exit 148 with a crash taking out the left lane. In Belmar, 18 southbound, you're heavy right around exit 6 with a crash. Left lane there is blocked. And we're dealing with a crash in Hazlitt. 36 northbound jams Poole Avenue to Atlantic Street where one lane is blocked. Turnpike southbound, Western Spur, 20-minute jam the Lombardi service area to exit 15E. Eastern Spur southbound, 15-minute delay the Lincoln Tunnel to exit 15X. Then both the car and truck lane southbound jamming up exit 14 into exit 13. Leaving New Jersey for the GWB, we're still looking at 45-minute delays upper and lower level. Lincoln Tunnel's 30 to 35. Holland Tunnel now 30-minute delay coming in from either approach. 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I'm Brendan Joseph, Jersey Traffic North.
8: Joel Myrity, Jersey Traffic South. To the ride of 42, and some good news for you. The northbound accident is cleared up, and that eased out quickly. Now, southbound is where we get a lot of our rush hour traffic on a Friday, and boy, do we have it. Coming off of 76, it's slow all the way down towards the Atlantic City Expressway, and we also have delays at 676 south. Morgan Boulevard exit 3 to 76. Oh, and the Turnpike, yeah, still at it with a 3-mile jam approaching exit 4, Route 73. New Jersey Fast Traffic every 15 minutes. From the Earth Treasures Fine Jewelers Traffic Desk, I'm Jill Myra, New Jersey 101.5.
4: New Jersey 101.5 instant weather. We'll see partly cloudy skies overnight tonight. Should be a very nice summer evening for you heading into the weekend. Overnight lows in the upper 60s and tomorrow's highs upper 80s to around 90. Definitely warm and sticky. Increasing clouds tomorrow, and there is a chance of a stray shower once again. Sunday stays dry during the daytime hours, becoming mostly cloudy, breezy, and very humid. Highs mid 80s. Next chance of rain pushing in late Sunday night. From the Edison Heating and Cooling Weather Desk, I'm Chief Meteorologist Dan Zarrow.
3: 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Flemington, 86. Colts Neck, 86. Fast traffic, instant weather every 15 minutes on New Jersey 101.5. 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

0: What is dedication?
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9: All right, we've got so much going on here. I want to mention that we've got news, of course, in about 5 minutes. After that, if you want to start calling to get set up to play our end-of-the-week game, you could do that during the news. Same number at 1-800-283-101.5. We're going to be playing Two Truths and a Lie, but the prize is pretty damn cool. If you're a Kevin Smith fan, and I love this dude, I've gotten to interview him a couple of times. He's great, the movie director. He is having his second annual Horror Fest at Smod Castle Cinemas in Atlantic Highlands, and it's an all-day thing Saturday, August 8th, and you can get tickets to this at smodcastlecinemas.com, but we're giving away all-day passes for just a ton of different horror movies, really interesting stuff, shorts, feature films, everything, and yeah, we'll tell you more about it in a little bit. In the meantime, what do you think of the idea of just staying on daylight saving time, never changing the clocks again? Let's talk to Prophet in Mattawan. Hey, Prophet.
10: How are you doing?
9: Good.
10: I work emergency medical services. I'm an EMT. I get screwed either way. I lose an hour or I gain an hour and get the overtime. So who cares? When I was a police officer, it was the same thing.
9: You're saying, will you work different shifts so the day or the night doesn't really bother you, the lightness or the darkness?
10: Doesn't bother me not one bit. Doesn't bother me at all, you know?
9: Yeah.
10: Well, yeah, so it is what it is. You know, no skin off my grape.
9: But what about your personal life? Like, beyond work, what about just, like, would you like it to stay lighter later when it gets to be December or not?
10: Not really.
9: Don't care.
10: Okay. I don't care. As long as I'm above ground, the good Lord has me above ground, I'll live in either way.
9: Wow.
10: You know, it's no
9: bother
10: because we have enough problems and worry about what time it is, you know, with the homelessness and all that other stuff. And, you know, let's just focus on more important things. That's just my opinion.
9: All right.
10: It is what it is. If it ain't broke, don't fix it.
9: All right. You know what? We're shutting this thing down. All right, Mike, let's hit the bar. Let's go. No, hey, Prophet, thanks for calling New Jersey 101.5. Patrick in Plainsboro, how you doing?
11: Hey, how's it going?

0: I was just calling because I'm an electrician. I've been an electrician since I was 17. I'm 31 now. And like the first like 10 years of my career, I was starting at 7 a.m. The last 2 years, I have like a job that's like later. But I guess it's in reference to daylight savings. I like starting later, like a 9 to 5 or a 10 to 6. Mm-hmm. And daylight savings kind of helps for summertime because, you know, you get home from work and you still have some daylight to enjoy the summertime. So in my personal preference, like I kind of do like it for the summertime because you get more daylight when it's nice out.
1: Right.
0: Yeah.
1: Yeah. That's how I feel. Could you just do me a favor? Mike Brandt here that I'm working with, he thinks we shouldn't do this. Could you please call him the enemy of the people, Patrick?
0: Yeah, you're the people, dude.
2: Here we go.
0: No, I'm joking. I'm joking.
1: Mike knew going into this that he would not have a popular opinion.
2: Oh, I knew it.
0: Yeah. No, I don't know. I think I like it. I mean, I don't even know the logistics, how it would even out. But all I know is, like, I like starting later. And the guys that I work with, I don't have a family, but they would start at 4 a.m. if they could. So, like, I don't like to wake up that early. So, yeah.
1: Patrick, we appreciate it. We want to get one more call in. Thank you. Bill in Eatontown. Hey, Bill, what do you say about this?
3: Oh,
1: hi.
3: It is what it is. Okay, I've lived in multiple countries.
1: Yeah.
3: Multiple states.
1: Mm-hmm.
3: Arizona and Indiana, to the best of my knowledge, don't have daylight savings. It's the same throughout the year.
1: Mm-hmm.
3: So, you know, most countries don't have this kind of stuff. As long as we're on one, whether it's standard time or daylight savings throughout the year, it's going to ease it. It's going to make it uniform throughout the U.S.
1: Yeah, this is one of your points, Mike, though, is that if they're going to do this, make it that all states have to be on the same thing.
2: Yes.
1: Rather than this one's here, this one can change twice a year. Yeah.
2: It's going to be a hot mess.
1: Yeah. Yeah. All right. Hey, Bill, thanks for calling into New Jersey 101.5. If you would like to get set up to play a game and win some pretty awesome prizes, then you can call us right now, 1-800-283-101.5.
4: 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Fitzpatrick Home Improvement News Desk. 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
5: It's 85 degrees at 5 o'clock. I'm Erin Vogt. Two more scary crashes on the open water to start the weekend. After a News 12 report of a new crash on Barnegat Bay, Coast Guard officials have told us that two recreational crafts did crash off the coast of LBI's Barnegat Light after 11 a.m., four people were involved in that incident. One was airlifted to a hospital for treatment. Law enforcement sources also tell New Jersey 101.5 that this morning, a jet ski collided with something in water off Point Pleasant Beach, and a teen was airlifted for treatment from that incident. State Police Marine Services have already been urging boat safety after two deadly crashes in back-to-back weekends claimed the lives of two young siblings and then a young man. Sergeant First Class Karen Fahey says there are things that boaters can do to keep the water safe.
6: Pay attention on the water. Distracted boating is very dangerous. It's a huge factor in a lot of issues that we have in boating accidents. We need our boaters to keep their eyes on the water and avoid distractions such as cell phones and including navigation on boats.
5: Fahey says navigation's great, but boaters need to keep their eyes up and stay aware of their surroundings. 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And New Jersey U.S. Senator Andy Kim is pushing a bipartisan bill on Capitol Hill that would help children steer clear of potential dangers from artificial intelligence. Children Harmed by AI Technology Act 2.0 is the name of the legislation, which calls for the federal government here in the U.S. to set up a framework to protect minors from potential harms caused by AI chatbots. Now, the ACE Home Improvements Business Report. Stocks wrapped higher heading into the weekend. The European Union, meanwhile, has introduced a new team to regulate AI companies globally. This move is part of the EU's aggressive approach to managing the high-tech sector amid rising concerns about AI's risks to society. Starting Sunday in Europe, AI companies must label or watermark AI-generated content under that new AI Act. On Wall Street, the Dow closed up 276 points at 52,485. 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

0: 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The complete New Jersey 101.5 forecast is coming up now. New Jersey Fast Traffic.
1: Headaches continue in Old Bridge. Route 9 remains closed both directions between Texas Road and Newman Springs Road. And because of a downed utility pole, crews are working on clearing. Now, because of that, all the secondary streets in the area, Texas Road, Newman Springs Road, Union Hill Road, and more, all seeing some very heavy delays as people get detoured around. Parkway southbound, crawling with volume, exit 149 to 140. And your stop and go from the Judy Blume service area into exit 91, where there's a crash to the shoulder. Northbound Parkway, that jams exit 145 to 148. That's with a crash taking out the left lane. In East Brunswick, 18 southbound's crawling Edgeboro Road to Milltown Road. A crash there has the left lane blocked. And in Hazlitt, 36 northbound, your stop-and-go Pool Avenue to Atlantic Street because of a crash taking out one lane. Turnpike southbound, Western Spur, still 25-minute jam the Lombardi service area to exit 15E. Eastern Spur southbound, 15-minute delay the Lincoln Tunnel to exit 15X. Then both the car and truck lane southbound, it's a 15-minute delay from exit 14 into exit 13. Leaving New Jersey, the GWB still looking at about a 40 to 45 minute delay upper and lower level. Lincoln Tunnel's about 20 to 30 minutes, and the Holland Tunnel's 15 to 20 from either approach. I'm Brendan Joseph, New Jersey Traffic North.
2: Joel Myra, New Jersey Traffic South. 295 South, New Jersey Turnpike South. They're both awful right now, and I would have to pick out of the, if I had to pick your poison, go with 295 instead. But right now, the Turnpike is packed, and that's coming down from like Mount Holly and down to Mount Laurel exits 5 to 4, and then also 295 South. Woo, is that all jammed as well? From exit 40, Route 38, down through towards exit 34 at Route 70. So those two equal. You might want to opt out for 206 if you're in the mood, or where it depends on where you're headed. 42 is southbound, all crammed, coming off the Walt down through towards the Atlantic City Expressway. New Jersey Fast Traffic every 15 minutes on New Jersey 101.5.
3: New Jersey 101.5 instant weather. Well, goodbye July and hello August. On average, our second hottest and second wettest month of the year. For now, New Jersey's weather forecast looking summerish. It's going to be seasonably warm heading into this weekend. Humidity will be on the rise, and we'll eventually have to talk about more unsettled, wet, stormy weather too. For tonight, though, looking good. Partly cloudy, lows in the upper 60s, and tomorrow should be a nice day. Increasing clouds, maybe a stray shower. It'll be warm and sticky, highs upper 80s to around 90. Sunday, very humid, becoming mostly cloudy and breezy with highs in the mid-80s. Probably dry during the day Sunday, but rain arrives late at night. Monday, we'll see periods of rain. High temperatures come down to around 80 degrees. From the Edison Heating and Cooling Weather Desk, I'm Chief Meteorologist Dan Zaro.
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4: The Bet Parks online casino and sportsbook app Chime Time is coming up on 5:11. It is a Friday. And normally Kylie Moore sitting across from me. Mike Brandt is hanging out today, helping me with all the bells and whistles. We got Charlie, man on the phones. And Kylie's going to be back on Tuesday, by the way. Oh, real quick, before I explain the prize and how you're going to play the game, but if you want to get set up to win a great prize, 1-800-283-101.5. But speaking of next week, I want to mention that there is a takeover of the Asbury Park Boardwalk coming up on Friday. New Jersey 101.5 is taking over the Asbury Park Boardwalk. Now, my understanding is there's going to be tear gas. There's going to be... But no? Oh, it's not that. Oh. Okay, wait. Let me refer to my notes. Oh. So we're putting it up on TikTok. It's going to be one of those pop-up parks. Oh, it's not that either. Oh, I see. I'm sorry. All the shows are going to be out there. Starting in the morning, Bill Spadia is going to be broadcasting. Dennis and Judy will be there at the Asbury Park Boardwalk. Lou and Michelle from noon to 3. And Kylie and I are going to be there as well from 3 to 6. It's a 12-hour takeoff of the Asbury, takeover of the Asbury Park Boardwalk. And big thanks to 1-800-GAMBLER for sponsoring us with this. So yeah, if you have never gotten out there and met us, I mean, hell, you can meet the whole damn crew, which would be awesome. So more on that next week. All right, so our phone number is 1-800-283-101.5. We are going to play a game. This is very simple. You have a 1-in-3 shot, even with just a blind guess, of winning a prize, because we're going to play two truths and a lie. Now, the longer you've listened, the better chance you'll have at this. Maybe I'll be a little bit generous. Maybe I'll try to hold your hand and guide you. Maybe we'll have almost everybody win. If not everybody win, we'll see what kind of mood I'm in. But I'm going to tell you three facts. It's going to be about me. And some of them are going to be weird. Maybe some of them are going to be rather embarrassing. One of them, though, will be a lie. Your job is to figure out which one is the lie. It's as simple as that. Basically, find the lie.

0: 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Now, Kevin Smith, the film director, Dogma, Clerks, he's done a million things, and he's got his hand in everything. Well, for a while now, he's had this Smodcastle Cinemas in Atlantic Highlands, and this started last year, and it's coming back again. It's the second annual Horror Fest. If you want to win all-day movie passes, this is happening next Saturday, August 8th. It's a big, big thing. You're talking an all-day festival, all things horror, 39 films from incredible directors. You could get your tickets today at smodcastlecinemas.com, or you could win them right here, right now, at 1-800-283-101.5. Little early for Halloween, but hey, man, it's Kevin Smith. It's awesome stuff. If you want to go, then play the game, 1-800-283-101.5. All right. About as simple as that. Let's get started. Let's go to Fanny in Manalapan. You're on New Jersey 101.5. Hey, Fanny, what's up?
1: Nothing much. How are you guys?
0: We're doing fine. We're doing fine. What are you up to tonight?
1: Well, actually, I'm on my way home from work, and I'm at my bank because I need money for the weekend.
0: Yeah, be careful about that old bridge area with that crazy pole down situation.
1: I hit traffic on Union Hill Road in Manalapan.
0: That's why. I know that you would be in that area. That's why I was mentioning it. It's nuts.
1: Yeah, that's very true.
0: Okay, now I'm going to hold your hand through this, okay? And if you want, and if you want, Mike Brandt, since you're here, do you want to be a phone-a-friend?
2: Oh, sure, we could do that.
0: Now, Mike does not really know the answers, but he has known me a long time. He might be able to guide you.
2: I might be able to, so I'll try to help.
0: So, if you want to phone a friend, you could always ask Mike Brandt here. All right, so I'm gonna tell you three things. One of these is a lie; the other two are true. You have to tell me which one of these is a lie about myself. All right, here we go. Okay. I once bombed spectacularly at the same comedy club where 3 months later I was hired to perform the entire weekend. That's one. Another is, I once turned down an offer to host a network game show on TV. The final one is, I once filled in for Imus in the Morning. You want me to read those again?
1: No, I got it.
0: Okay, so the comedy club, bombed spectacularly, same club, 3 months later. I was hired for the whole weekend. Once turned down an offer to host a network game show. I once filled in for Imus in the Morning.
1: I'm going to phone a friend to play it safe.
2: Well,
0: all right, so he's got to tell you which one is the lie.
2: Okay. So, knowing Jeff, I know you've been on stage before and you haven't done that well. So I'm pretty sure that one's, I think it's the second option.
0: I turned down an offer to host a network game show.
2: I'm leaning toward that. Yes. I'm going with the game show.
0: Now you can go with Mike Brandt. You could go your own way.
2: You could go your own way.
0: Whatever you think.
1: I'm going to go with that. That would have been my choice.
0: Okay, so you're saying turn down an offer to host a network game. And you are correct, man.
3: You are a winner.
0: You are correct. Yes, that has never happened because, honestly, would anybody hire this face for television? Absolutely not in a million years. All right, so, Fanny, congratulations. You got the all-day passes for this. You hang on. Yeah, you hang on, and you're going to talk to Charlie. You know when I did... Okay, I do have to explain one thing, and I'll tell this to you, Mike.
2: Okay.
0: This is back when Imus in the Morning was doing, not on NBC, but when he was on ABC.
2: Okay.
0: Well,
2: okay.
0: First of all, when he was alive.
2: Right.
0: But he was on ABC. But it was not nationwide.
2: Okay.
0: I filled in for him 1 week when it was out of, I believe it was the Boston market. So he was off. Different markets were filling in with different people. I was out of work at the time, so I was doing fill-ins, so I filled in for Imus.
2: I remember you mentioning Imus at one point, so that's why I was like, I don't think it's that one.
0: A steaming deal.
2: There you go.
0: All right, so that's all you got to do. You got to figure out which one is the lie, two truths and a lie, if you want to win. And again, we're giving away these film festival tickets. It's an all-day pass, 1-800-283-101.5. 518, here's Fast Traffic.

0: The headaches continue in Old Bridge. This report sponsored by the New Jersey Department of Health. It's Route 9 that remains closed in both directions. This between Texas Road and Route 18 for a crash involving a downed pole. Crews are working on upgrading that pole and getting it fixed, but you've got gridlock through the area on all the secondary streets as people try to figure out the best alternate around it. On the Parkway southbound, crawling with volume, exit 149 to 140. Near to stop and go the Judy Blume service area down to exit 91 with a crash off to the shoulder. Northbound on the Parkway, that's stop and go exit 142 to 148. Crash there off to the shoulder as well. In East Brunswick, 18 southbound, that's bumper to bumper from Edgeboro Road to Milltown Road. A crash there, taking out the left lane. Turnpike southbound, the Western Spur, 25-minute jam, the Lombardi service area to exit 15E. Eastern Spur southbound, that's a 15-minute jam, the Lincoln Tunnel into exit 15X. Then both the car and truck lanes southbound, about 15-minute delays, exit 14 to 13. Leaving New Jersey, GWB, still a solid 40 to 50-minute delay for the upper level and lower level. Lincoln Tunnel 20 to 30 minutes. Holland Tunnel's about 20 to 30 coming in from either approach. 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I'm Brendan Joseph, Jersey Traffic North.
1: Jill Myra, New Jersey Traffic South. And we still have some nasty delays right now on the ride at 295 and the Turnpike southbound around Burlington County. Before I get to that, New Jersey PA Turnpike Connector Bridge is also pretty heavy westbound leaving New Jersey. And we have the delays on 295 South stretching from around Mount Laurel all the way down through to Cherry Hill and south on the Turnpike. Also pretty rough. Turnpike's really stagnant. I would avoid that going in from the service area, Mount Laurel, down through 3 miles into exit 4 at Route 73. New Jersey fast traffic every 15 minutes. From the Earth Treasures Fine Jewelers Traffic Desk, I'm Jill Myra, New Jersey 101.5.
2: New Jersey 101.5 instant weather. We'll see partly cloudy skies overnight tonight. Should be a very nice summer evening for you heading into the weekend. Overnight lows in the upper 60s and tomorrow's highs upper 80s to around 90. Definitely warm and sticky. Increasing clouds tomorrow, and there is a chance of a stray shower once again. Sunday stays dry during the daytime hours, becoming mostly cloudy, breezy, and very humid. Highs mid-80s. Next chance of rain pushing in late Sunday night. From the Edison Heating and Cooling Weather Desk, I'm Chief Meteorologist Dan Zara.
3: 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Hoboken, 84. Lakewood, 84. Fast traffic, instant weather every 15 minutes on New Jersey 101.5. 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
10: From ABC News Tech Trends, the AI that went rogue at OpenAI went even further than first thought. Last week, the company revealed that an AI model that was supposed to be confined to an internal testing area broke out and hacked another company called Hugging Face. Now OpenAI says the model found credentials for at least four other online services and logged onto those. One of those was used as a launching pad for further attacks. WhatsApp is rolling out some new features, including one that doesn't require the app at all. Users can now make and take calls directly through the web browser version of WhatsApp. And you can also now transfer calls from one device to another without having to hang up. And Google's AI is getting more musical. 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
3: Hey, it is 525. It is a Friday. Our phone number is 1-800-283-101.5. All right, we're playing Two Truths and a Lie for those all-day movie passes at Kevin Smith's second annual Horror Fest. Let's go to Dana in Wrightstown. Hey, Dana. Hi, you're on New Jersey 101.5.
24: Hi, how are you?
3: Hey, good.
24: My kids are big fans.
3: What's that?
24: My kids are big fans.
3: Good.
24: Yeah.
3: Okay. Three things. Two of them are true. Which one's the lie?
24: Okay.
3: My father rigged a seance to scare me when I was five. I once suspected my father was the Son of Sam serial killer. My father shot a man my mother was seeing, but was found not guilty by reason of insanity. I'm going to read these again. My father rigged a seance to scare the hell out of me when I was five. I once suspected my father was the Son of Sam serial killer. My father shot a man that my mother was seeing, but was found not guilty by reason of insanity. Which one's the lie?
24: I want to phone a friend.
3: Now, I know it might be hard to believe that any of those is true, but believe it or not, two out of three of those are true. And you always
24: want to phone a friend.
25: I'm going to phone a friend. All right, Dana, I'm here for you. I'm going to try to be here for you.
3: And by the way,
24: Okay. The
3: two things that are true, I have talked about these on the air before over the many years. But anyway.
24: Okay. I must have missed that day.
3: Mike, which one would you think would be the lie?
25: All right. So let me think about knowing you. Could it be number three?
3: The one about my father shot a guy.
25: Yeah, that's I don't remember you talking about that one. So I'm gonna I'm taking a guess here, but I'm gonna go with number three.
3: He is thinking that the lie is that my father shot somebody and was found not guilty by reason of insanity.
25: I could be wrong though.
3: Yeah.
25: But I think it's three.
24: I'm gonna go with him. Number three.
3: So you're telling me you think it's true that I could have thought my father was the son of Seth? Dana, you're absolutely right.
24: You're a very creative person. Yeah, you're a very creative person.
3: You're absolutely
0: right.
3: You've
0: won the game.
3: Right. That third one was the lie. I actually did have reason for a brief weird time in the 70s as a kid to think that my father was offing people as the son of Sam. I know
24: a lot
3: that's
24: of
3: weird.
24: People probably thought that. A lot of people probably thought that.
3: All right, Dana, you're a winner. Hang on. And Charlie's going to get your information. No, you know what it was, Mike?
25: Mm-hmm.
3: Because my dad was, he started dating after the divorce.
25: Okay.
3: And it was only, I swear, it was only on the nights he had a date.
25: Oh.
3: That he was out very late.
25: Okay.
3: And those always happened to be the nights that the son of Sam struck.
25: So that's where it came from.
3: And then an FBI profiler did a psych profile of who this person probably would be. And they actually nailed it, saying that he would probably be a civil servant and possibly work for the post office. So. My dad did. And my dad matched the description. My dad's car matched the description of the son of Sam's car.
25: So in your mind,
3: I started worrying that he was maybe the son of Sam.
25: So you thought that was the three. You thought it was three truths there, but it wasn't.
3: Right. All right. Let's talk to Bobby in Old Bridge. Hey, Bobby, you're in New Jersey, 101.5.
1: Hey, afternoon. How are you guys?
3: Hey, how you doing? All right. This one's short and sweet. I'm going to give you three things. One of them is a lie. Figure out the lie.
1: Okay.
3: I once ate 17 hot dogs in one sitting. I once ate cicadas. I once ate kangaroo. Again, I once ate 17 hot dogs in one sitting. I once ate cicadas. I once ate kangaroo. Which one's the lie?
1: I might have to phone a friend.
25: All right. I'm here for you, Bobby. Okay.
3: 17 hot dogs. Cicadas, kangaroo.
25: Okay, so let's see. I know you've eaten Australian food before. That I know. But was it kangaroo?
3: I'm not saying nothing.
25: The hot dogs, we could have done a contest. Or cicadas. Again, I could be 100% wrong here, but I'm thinking it might be... You know what? Jeff's not a fan of hot dogs. I think it's hot dogs.
3: What do you say,
1: Bobby? I think it's the hot dogs, too, because I remember them talking about the cicadas, and I think he's eaten the cicadas before, so I'm going to go with the hot dogs.
3: Oh, I ate the cicadas right on this very airwaves, yes, and I ate kangaroo on the show live on air as well. It was the 17 hot dogs I never ate. You two are a winner.
2: I think we have a winner.
3: I mean, I know I'm fat, but I can't eat no 17 hot dogs. Sorry. All right, Bobby, you're a winner. Hang on. Talk to Charlie. You got yourself the Smodcastle Cinemas, the Horror Fest Festival. It's happening on Saturday, August the 8th. If you want to play, it's 1-800-283-101.5.
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6: It's 85 degrees at 5:30. I'm Erin Vogt. Imagine getting pulled over by a shrub. It happened in the Middlesex County community of Dunellen, where they were cracking down on distracted driving using a police officer disguised as a bush. Just off the busy Washington Avenue, and in a day's work, 72 drivers were issued tickets for using handheld cell phones. When it comes to finances, New Jerseyans are feeling pretty good. A Rutgers Eagleton poll finds 48% of those surveyed in the Garden State rate their financial situation positively. But Ashley Koning, director of the Rutgers Eagleton Center for Public Interest Polling, says economic sentiment varies sharply by age, race, ethnicity, and income.
7: The youngest adults, Black residents, Hispanic residents, and lower income households consistently report greater strain on their own finances, unemployment, and when it comes to household spending.
6: To make ends meet, these groups have cut back on extras and entertainment, changed their grocery buying habits, and canceled or postponed a healthcare appointment or treatment. And New Jersey Transit is working to help get BTS fans to MetLife Stadium this weekend for the K-pop group's two shows the superstars are performing Saturday and Sunday, and NJ Transit's DoorDash Meadowlands rail line will be up and running. The complete New Jersey 101.5 forecast is coming up now. New Jersey Fast Traffic.
3: Brandon, do we have you? Let's check out Fast Traffic.
0: There we go. I'm sorry.
3: Here's Brendan Joseph.
0: I have to press the unmute button. Sorry about that. All right. Still dealing with this closure in Old Bridge. Route 9 remains closed both ways as you go Newman Springs Road to Texas Road for a crash involving a downed utility pole. Going to be detoured around the scene, but expect a ton of extra volume on all the secondary streets around there. Parkway southbound, bumper to bumper from exit 149 to 140. And then you're heavy again, exit 98 to 91 with a crash off to the shoulder. Northbound Parkway a bit heavy, exit 142 to 145. Big jam through East Brunswick, 18 southbound as you approach Milltown Road with a crash in the left lane. And for the turnpike southbound, both the eastern and western spur seeing delays of about 20 minutes. Car and truck lane southbound, both seeing delays of about 10 minutes. Leaving New Jersey, GWB, a 40 to 50 minute delay for both the upper and lower level. Lincoln Tunnel, it's about a 20 to 30 minute delay. Holland Tunnel's 20 to 30 from either approach. I'm Brendan Joseph, New Jersey Traffic North.
8: Joel Meyer, New Jersey Traffic South. And 295 and the Turnpike are both pretty nasty in Burlington County headed southbound. So you have the Turnpike delay that stretches south from the service area down to exit 4. It's like 2.5 miles of packed bumper-to-bumper stagnant traffic. Same goes for 295 south from around Mount Laurel, exit 40, Route 38. You'll see the Topgolf. You'll be staring at Topgolf. All the way down through to right around exit 32 in Cherry Hill. That's when it starts to clear up. And traffic is also going to be tough for you at 42 South, coming off the Walt down to ACX. 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Call 1-800-GAMBLER. 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
3: From the Townsport, New Jersey Info and Weather Network. Bottom line for the weekend, August kicks off with seasonable summertime warmth and rising humidity. And Sunday's looking much better than it had been, with rain now expected to hold off until late night. We'll see partly cloudy skies tonight with lows falling into the upper 60s. For tomorrow, clouds will increase. Again, I can't rule out a stray shower. Warm and sticky with highs upper 80s to around 90. Very humid on Sunday with mostly cloudy skies. Highs mid 80s. Rain moves in Sunday night. I'm Chief Meteorologist Dan Zarrow.
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3: You're half right. There's no more. Kylie's off today and Monday, so it's me. I got Mike Brandt here. Mike has been generous enough to offer himself up as a phone-a-friend for Two Truths and a Lie. He's known me a long time. We've worked together a long time. I have told some of these twisted stories on the air, so he may be a valuable resource, but you could always go your own way. He doesn't necessarily know which one is the lie. And we're giving away, again, last time I'll mention this, this is a great prize. Kevin Smith, incredible storyteller, great film director. He started this Smodcastle Cinemas in Atlantic Highlands, and now for the second annual one, the second year in a row, he's doing a horror fest. It's an all-day film festival, and you can get all-day passes for this. More info at smodcastlecinemas.com. All right, let's get back to the phones. Zachary in Hillsboro is calling in. Hey, Zachary.
19: How's it going, man?
3: Hey, what's up? All right, my friend.
19: I'm living the dream.
3: I'm going to tell you three things. Two of these are true about myself. And by the way, they're usually all embarrassing and not things anybody would want to admit to, but I'm doing it. All right. One of these is a lie, though. Figure out the lie. I was dishonorably discharged for mouthing off at a training officer in the military. I once smashed a boss's wall painting on his desk in an argument. I once quit a job because they fired the hot girl that I was interested in.
19: All right.
3: So I was either dishonorably discharged, smashed a boss's wall painting in an argument, or quit a job because they got rid of the hot girl.
19: I think I'm going to phone a friend. I have an idea, but I'm going to phone a friend.
25: All right, Zach. So what were you thinking? And I'll try to guide you here.
19: I was thinking the first one. I don't ever recall
25: dishonorably discharged.
19: Yep.
25: If there's one thing I know about Jeff, besides getting angry or any of that.
3: Hey,
25: you said I do know you.
3: Right.
25: I would say go with your gut. I would say go with dishonorably discharged.
19: All right, number one it is.
3: Correct. I was never even in basic training. I was never in the military.
20: I think we have a wiener.
3: I suck in that way. So, yes, you are correct, sir. That was the lie.
19: Rock on.
3: But sadly, the other two are true. All right. Hey, Zachary, hang on. Yeah, man. Well, I mean, I found out a boss was trying to, like, literally set me up.
25: Right.
3: It's a long story, but this son of a bee, he deserved it. Oh, I got into a vicious fight with him.
25: Off the air, I'll share another one with me, but that'll be another time.
3: All right.
25: I'll give you a story. Mm-hmm.
3: Oh, this next one is one of my favorites. Okay, let's go to Kristen in Westfield. Hey, Kristen, you're on New Jersey 101.5.
21: Hi, how are you?
3: Hey. Now, I will even tell you, Kristen, again, two of these, now they're all weird, but two of these I have told on the air before. But one of them is a lie. You figure out which one is the lie.
21: Okay.
3: I once showered with live chickens. I once was in a hot tub with Matthew Perry and Gwyneth Paltrow. I had a missing time episode. I once showered with live chickens. I once was in a hot tub with Matthew Perry and Gwyneth Paltrow. I had a missing time episode.
21: I'm going to phone a friend.
3: Everyone's doing it.
25: I'm here for you. So Jeff's a fan of chicken, so I'm pretty sure he showered with them.
3: That's just wow. Okay.
25: Oh my god. I don't think he's been in a hot tub. I'm going with number two.
21: Okay, that's what I was thinking, but I didn't know if like through radio he knew somebody. So okay, I'm going to go with that one.
3: Well, you know, Matthew Perry did date Gwyneth Paltrow for a while, but I was never in a hot tub with him. You are correct. That was the lie. That was
0: you
3: the lie.
0: Are a winner.
3: Yeah, hang on. Charlie's going to get your info. And Mike, it's not because right. I was a fan of chickens. I was right? I was in one of those, you know, those like Petticoat Junction, stupid like half wall outdoor showers. Yeah. I was at a log cabin with this mountain man, weird. I've told this whole thing before. And like you pull the little chain and make freezing cold water come down on you and that's your shower. Right. And I was in the middle of that and he had chickens.
25: The chickens. It's still
3: and
25: a shower, but.
3: And they wandered in. They wandered in under the half
25: wall. That's crazy.
3: Yeah. I showered with chickens. But it was not by choice. All right. Let's talk to Scott. Scott, you're on New Jersey 101.5.
1: What's happening, guys?
3: Fan of chickens. Hey, all right, Scott. Here are your three things. Tell me which one is a lie. I once had a pierced ear. I shaved my head for a year. I have a tattoo no one here at work knows about. One of those is the lie. I once had a pierced ear. I shaved my head for a year. I have a tattoo no one here at work knows about.
1: I would say someone that's number three would be maybe false, stuff like that.
3: So you're saying that the lie is that I have a tattoo that I've never
1: Yeah, I need some help though there. Where are you?
3: You are correct because I
0: have won the game.
3: In fact, I've been on record saying that I never have had any tattoo, but I did once keep my head shaved for a year. I shaved it originally because I lost a bet. And then I kept it shaved for like a year just because I thought, well, this is fun. It's different. And yeah, when I was like,
1: yeah, I get you that.
3: Yeah. It's just different. All right, Scott, you hang on and talk to Charlie. You got yourself the prize. Very nice. How about, yeah, Samantha in Freehold. Hey, Samantha. Hi, how are you? Samantha?
2: Hello? Yes.
3: You good?
2: I'm good. Sorry.
3: No, it's okay. It's okay. Just want to make sure that you can hear us. Hey,
2: I can hear you.
3: You're nowhere near that debacle around Old Bridge and Route 9, are you? I hope.
2: No. I am actually in Farmingdale right now. That's why I lost you for a minute.
3: Oh, okay. All right.
2: Yeah.
3: Okay, here we go. Again, we're doing two truths and a lie. You have to figure out which one is the lie. You can always use Mike Brand here as a phone-a-friend. All right, so, okay. Well, let me ask you first of all, because not everybody necessarily knows. Do you know what a Zamboni is?
2: Yes, I do.
3: Okay, all right. And for those who don't, the thing that smooths out the ice on the hot. Okay. I once drove a Zamboni. I once jumped out of a plane. I once drove 147 miles per hour. Two of these are true. I once drove a Zamboni. I once jumped out of a plane. I once drove 147 miles per hour.
2: Well, I'm going to follow suit and definitely phone a friend.
25: All right, Samantha.
3: Yeah, just saying, the last guy didn't phone a friend. You know?
25: Okay, well, all right.
3: Last guy was the only guy who didn't phone a friend, but that's okay.
25: That's all right. I'm here with our friends here. All right, Samantha. So,
2: yes.
25: I recall Jeff talking about driving really fast before. So I think he's done that with 147 miles an hour. And between a Zamboni or jumping out of a plane, I don't recall you ever on the ice rink. So I'm going to say Zamboni.
2: I was thinking the same thing, only because he asked if I knew what it was. So I'll go with Zamboni, too.
3: Good observation, Al. Yeah, but, you know, perhaps I asked if you knew what it was because that was the real thing that I did. Hmm. But it wasn't. That was the lie. But that was the lie.
2: Yay.
3: You were both correct.
5: I think we have a wiener.
3: Yeah, and
2: yay! Thank you.
3: You're absolutely welcome. Yeah, and so enjoy this. Hang on, talk to Charlie. But again, it's Kevin Smith's second annual horror fest. It's at Smodcastle Cinemas in Atlantic Highlands. This is happening on Saturday, August the 8th. Starts at 11:30 a.m. and it's an all day thing. You get a lot more info at SmodcastleCinemas.com. Yeah, the one time I jumped out of a plane. Obviously it was skydiving. It wasn't, you know, a failed suicide attempt.
5: And, right.
3: Yeah, but I was never on a Zamboni. All right. If you want to play, we're doing two truths and a lie. 1-800-283-101.5. Here's fast traffic.
6: Still dealing with the closure in Old Bridge? This report, it is sponsored by New Jersey's Department of Health. It's Route 9 that remains closed between Newman Springs Road and Texas Road in both directions because of a down pole from an earlier crash. And with that, you got a ton of extra volume on Union Hill Road, Newman Springs Road, Texas Road, Route 18. So expect a lot of extra delays in that area. Parkway southbound, that is jamming up as you go from exit 149 to 140. Then you're heavy approaching exit 91 where an earlier crash is cleared. Northbound Parkway, stop and go from exit 142 to 145. We've got a crash in East Brunswick, 18 southbound at Milltown Road. You're going to find the left lane blocked. And on the Turnpike southbound, Eastern Spur, we've got a crash between the Lincoln Tunnel and exit 15X. One lane is blocked. Western Spur found about a 15-minute delay from the Meadowlands ramp into exit 15E, and then both the car and truck lanes southbound still pretty heavy, exit 14 to exit 13. Leaving New Jersey, GWB looking at a 30 to 40-minute delay for the upper level, 20 to 30 minutes for the lower level. Lincoln Tunnel still a 20 to 30-minute delay. Holland Tunnel's 10 to 15 minutes from either approach. 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I'm Brendan Joseph, New Jersey Traffic North.
7: Jill Myra, New Jersey traffic south, and you still have quite the delay on 295 and the Turnpike headed southbound, and that is around the Burlington County area especially. Turnpike south from the service area down to exit 4 is stagnant for like 3 miles, and then 295, I would say that is a better bet for you. Toll-free, and it's a stop-and-go now from exit 36 down to exit 34 around Mount Laurel. We have the New Jersey PA Turnpike connector. Pretty slow coming into Jersey. Walt coming into Jersey. Benny coming into Jersey. They're all jam-packed as everybody's headed towards the shore. But we also have the Morgan Wallen concert tonight at the Link, so that will cause for some delays heading across the Walt, leaving New Jersey. New Jersey fast traffic every 15 minutes from the Earth Treasures Fine Jewelers Traffic Desk. I'm Jill Myra, New Jersey 101.5.
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5: New Jersey 101.5 instant weather. We'll see partly cloudy skies overnight tonight. Should be a very nice summer evening for you heading into the weekend. Overnight lows in the upper 60s and tomorrow's highs upper 80s to around 90. Definitely warm and sticky. Increasing clouds tomorrow, and there is a chance of a stray shower once again. Sunday stays dry during the daytime hours, becoming mostly cloudy, breezy, and very humid. Highs mid-80s. Next chance of rain pushing in late Sunday night. From the Edison Heating and Cooling Weather Desk, I'm Chief Meteorologist Dan Zarrow.
3: 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Fast traffic, instant weather every 15 minutes on New Jersey 101.5. 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
11: New Jersey 101.5. It is 5:56. Hey, we've got a Jersey thang coming up, and then EJ is coming up after that. Yeah, and Mike Brandt, thank you first of all for hanging out with me today.
12: Of course.
11: With Kylie being off. Despite your bad take on the Sunshine Act with the time change. No, but Mike has been gracious enough to offer himself up as a lifeline, as a phone-a-friend here for Two Truths and a Lie. And you have been pretty much nailing it.
12: So far,
11: which
12: yeah.
11: is weird. The hell, are you stalking
12: good,
11: me? You
12: I'm know a good all friend with me? Our listeners. That's why.
11: All right. Let's get back to the winners, we hope. John and Brick, how you doing? Hey, John?
13: Hey, John. Hey, what's going on? Hello,
11: hey.
13: Can you guys hear me?
11: Yeah. Now we can.
13: Oh,
11: yep.
13: Awesome.
11: Okay, John, you just have to...
13: Good.
11: We're good. Hope you're doing well. You just have to figure out which one of these is the lie. Here are the three things. I was banned from Woodbridge Center Mall for a year. I had my Miranda rights read to me by Secret Service. I flew with the Blue Angels once in the back of a fighter jet. I was banned from Woodbridge Center Mall for a year. I had my Miranda rights read to me by Secret Service. I flew with the Blue Angels once in the back of a fighter jet.
13: Wow. All right. Yeah, I'm definitely folding for
12: All right, John, I've got you here. So
11: I have talked about the two truths on air.
12: You have. So I feel pretty confident about this one. I believe Jeff has been banned from Woodbridge Center. I mean, not banned. I believe that's the lie.
11: That's the lie
12: is what I mean. So I believe.
11: He believes I should be, but he believes I was not.
12: I mean, maybe give it a year or two and it will be a truth. But right now, I don't think it is.
11: Oh, man, the hatred.
12: You invited me in.
11: I know.
12: I'm going with Woodbridge Center as the lie, John.
13: You know what? You seem pretty sure we're going to go with that one. Woodbridge Center Mall, that's the lie.
11: It is a lie because, like, the others... Okay, the Miranda Rights thing...
14: You are a winner.
11: It's so much more innocent than it sounds, but I'm sure Mike remembers from when I talked about this on the air. I told a joke about Bill Clinton once. This goes way back in the 90s, and it got taken so damn seriously that somebody called Secret Service on me, and I actually had to be questioned by Secret Service over making a joke about Bill Clinton.
12: Yeah, I kind of remember that.
11: Yes!
12: Yeah.
11: So, yeah, I have never been banned from any store, so that was the lie. Congratulations. Let's try to get one more winner in here. Annette in Brick. Hi, you're on New Jersey 101.5.
15: Hi, how you doing?
11: I'm good. Hope you're having a good Friday night.
15: Yeah,

0: Okay, now
1: This
0: is about scars. You have you have to figure out which one of these is a lie, two or true. I have a scar from having a benign tumor removed over my spine. I have a scar from where I stabbed myself with scissors. I have a scar from where a monkey bit me.
1: Wow. I'm going to call a friend.
2: Hey there, Annette. Okay, so yeah. I know Jeff has showered with chickens, as we learned earlier, but I don't think he's ever had an issue or anything with a monkey. So I'm going to say the lie is he has a scar from a monkey biting him.
1: Okay, sounds good. I'll go with that.
0: So you say the lie is that a monkey bit me?
1: Yeah.
0: You are right!
3: I think we have a winner!
0: Another winner. Congratulations.
1: Yay.
0: Yep, hang on. Have a great weekend and have a great time at this. It's Kevin Smith's second annual Horror Fest, Smodcastle Cinemas, Atlantic Highlands, Saturday, August the 8th. Mike, thank you. Charlie, thank you. I'll be back with you on Monday. Jersey Thing is up next, New Jersey 101.5.
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5: It's 85 degrees at 6 o'clock. I'm Erin Vogt. Another crash on the open water to start this weekend on Barnegat Bay. Coast Guard officials say two recreational crafts did crash off the coast of Barnegat Light on LBI just after 11 a.m. Four people were involved. One was airlifted to a hospital for treatment. This comes as three people have died during the past two weekends while boating in Barnegat Bay after hitting intercoastal markers. Sergeant First Class Karen Fahey of State Police Marine Services says even though they're on navigational naps and lit up in most cases, boaters do have to pay attention while on the water.
6: Excessive speed and careless wake can obviously cause damage and injury to others. And if you're not slowing your speed down too, you create a wake that may allow for capsizing another vessel in your area.
5: Like driving a vehicle, there is a move-over law on the water. Fahey says if you encounter an emergency craft that's helping someone and your boat is within 200 feet of that vessel, you need to slow down your speed so you don't create a wake. And Governor Mikey Sherrill says she is open to voter ID laws in New Jersey, but she opposes the Federal SAVE Act. Speaking on News 12, Sherrill said she has no problem with voter ID if lawmakers approve it, but she says the SAVE Act is essentially a partisan tool of voter suppression. The comments come after the state's voter registration scandal involving thousands of mistaken registrations. Now the Guaranteed Service Business Report. Consumer sentiment jumped in July as inflation fears did ease. The University of Michigan's final reading for the month rose nearly 12% from June. On Wall Street, the Dow closed up 276 points at 52,485. 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The complete New Jersey 101.5 forecast is coming up now. New Jersey Fast Traffic.
7: A busy evening continues on the Garden State roads. We'll start in Old Bridge, Route 9. That is closed both directions between Texas Road and Newman Springs Road. That because of a crash involving a downed utility pole. We're going to be detoured around the scene. Expect a lot of delays throughout that area. Parkway southbound, stop and go from exit 149 to 140. Then your heavy approaching exit 91, where an earlier crash is cleared. Northbound Parkway, pretty heavy, from exit 142 to 145. Getting better in East Brunswick, 18 southbound and Middletown Road. The crash that was there, that's been cleared. Turnpike southbound, the Eastern Spur, that is jamming up, approaching exit 15X with a crash taking out a lane. Western Spur southbound, that's a 20-minute jam, the Lombardi service area to exit 15E. Both the car and truck lane southbound jamming exit 14 to 13, and then the turnpike southbound jamming again, the James Fenimore Cooper service area into exit 4. 295 northbound, right around exit 69, they're doing some emergency maintenance. You're going to find the left lane blocked. 42 southbound, all jammed up from the Walt Whitman Bridge past 295. Leaving New Jersey, Walt Whitman Bridge into PA, a 10-minute delay, a lot of volume heading towards the stadium complex for a concert. The GWB still seeing about a 30-minute delay, upper and lower level. Lincoln Tunnels 20 to 30. Holland Tunnels 10 to 15 minutes from either approach. Next report in 15 minutes. I'm Brendan Joseph on New Jersey 101.5.
8: New Jersey 101.5 instant weather. Well, goodbye July and hello August. On average, our second hottest and second wettest month of the year. For now, New Jersey's weather forecast looking summerish. It's going to be seasonably warm heading into this weekend. Humidity will be on the rise, and we'll eventually have to talk about more unsettled, wet, stormy weather, too. For tonight, though, looking good. Partly cloudy, lows in the upper 60s, and tomorrow should be a nice day. Increasing clouds, maybe a stray shower. It'll be warm and sticky, highs upper 80s to around 90. Sunday, very humid, becoming mostly cloudy and breezy with highs in the mid-80s. Probably dry during the day Sunday, but rain arrives late at night. Monday, we'll see periods of rain. High temperatures come down to around 80 degrees. From the Edison Heating and Cooling Weather Desk, I'm Chief Meteorologist Dan Zarrow.
5: 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We'll be back at 6:30 with the New Jersey 101.5 News Flash. Coming up next, Jersey Thing, where I'm in for Eric Scott. Hey there, we're coming up on a Jersey Thing. We're going to talk about locking in Jersey. We're in the home stretch of summer and plans you've been putting off that you need to get to. We have some hot tips. We're also going to be talking about the start of Skip the Stuff, a next step in single-use plastics, reducing it. Some very intense reactions, including right here in our own New Jersey 101.5 newsroom. And a big moment of celebration for one of New Jersey's great breweries, Source Brewery. We're going to talk about what's happening, all coming up on a Jersey Thing.
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18: A new study from CompareInternet.com finds that where you live still plays a major role in internet access. Monica Nelson explains.
19: The report names Alaska, New Mexico, Idaho, Montana, and Wyoming as the nation's worst connected states, calling them America's biggest internet desert. Meanwhile, North Dakota ranks number one for internet coverage, followed by Connecticut, Tennessee, Washington, D.C., and New Jersey. Nationwide, nearly all urban residents have access to high-speed internet, but many rural communities continue to lag behind.
18: Reddit users are reporting an unknown number of Claude chats and artifacts were recently found publicly searchable on Google. There's a long list, apparently, of shared conversations. Some reportedly contain health records, private company documents, and the names and phone numbers of children. And after speculation from outside, Anthropic CEO Dario Amodei says he doesn't oppose open-weight AI models. He says he views open-weight models as falling into a different bucket than the threat that China poses. Tech Report, I'm Mark Mayfield.
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0: you are joining us on A Jersey Thing. I'm your guest host, Erin Vogt, in for Eric Scott, who's been on morning show duty this week and most of next. So I've had the pleasure now, Thomas, of being with you for a whole week.
1: A whole week,
0: Erin. I think this is a record.
1: It might be a record.
0: This is a new stretch, a new milestone for us. Speaking of milestones, later today in the show, we are going to talk with one of New Jersey's great breweries that is celebrating a very big milestone for them. It's a very popular place. It's right in the heart of Monmouth County. So we're going to be talking to one of the great founders of Source Brewing and talk about all the fun things that they have coming up. But first, Thomas, I figured this is a chance to kind of do a public service announcement to our great audience. And it's about to be August. And I think it's time to remind everybody to lock in Jersey for the summer. Lock in. I was going
1: to
0: say, summer bucket list, you know, because it's that part where you have like this last stretch, this intense part of summer, regardless of if you have kids in the family, if you're just working hard and not getting to enjoy like when the weather is nice. But I think thought we'd bring it into the current and say lock in.
1: You say lock in, but like it's real though, because tomorrow is August. Mm-hmm. It's kind of getting to that point of the summer where you're getting antsy now.
0: And you're getting, and here's the thing. I think we're all at the point, no matter what your household looks like, no matter what age you are, there's always going to be the things that in the beginning, when it started to feel nice and summery, and maybe it felt even before it was actually summer and you were looking forward to the summer and you were looking forward to hopefully a good stretch of weather, you were looking for things to do. It could be just positive. It could be enjoyable. It could be like day trippy, or it could be productive. It could be, when the summer comes and you're always, when it settles down, when I have a stretch, I'm going to get this done. And then guess what happens? You push something off. So whether that's just like a fun outing or a little tiny adventure for, you know, yourself or you and your family or your loved ones, or just something that you know would probably like help you out in the long run, you push it off. So let's start with you, Thomas. I feel like there's probably
1: Start with me.
0: You work a lot.
1: Unfortunately,
0: you're a hard worker, which is one of the reasons we love you. But there's probably something you've been wanting to do that you haven't yet done this summer.
1: Well, I technically did it already, but I didn't. I want to go back to the beach because I did take a beach day or days a couple weeks ago.
0: And it
1: didn't end too well, Erin.
0: A literal washout.
1: I went to Long Branch for a couple of days. And of course, that is the exact day where it started to flood at the Jersey Shore. So that
0: was fun. You're not alone. I'm sure there's a lot of people with you and quite literally got, you know, rained out. And you still had a good time, but
1: I still had a good time.
0: It wasn't the beach day,
1: but I want to go to the beach. I wanted to go to the boardwalk. I wanted to do this, do that, but I couldn't do any of it.
0: So this is where you lock in, and you have to find another day to schedule for it. I think a lot of us who don't have the luxury, we're not living like right at the beach. That you know, we don't go necessarily in the peak unless you have a staycation planned. Some people have those as like family traditions, but then you get to this part of the calendar and you realize this is the time to go enjoy it, and then you have little local summer season, you know, that's nice. We have the luxury of that here in New Jersey because we're a dense enough state that you can make it happen. But it is kind of nice to enjoy one of those days while it's still technically summer, while it's still technically August. I have a less exciting idea that I've been putting off, or I had as an idea and then I kind of forgot about until we were thinking of these things. And that would be renewing my library card.
1: That sounds thrilling.
0: Sounds like such a nerdy
1: goodness.
0: Thing.
1: Let's back up here a second.
0: Hear me
1: let's
0: out.
1: Pump the brakes.
0: So I think for a lot of families who are paying more for everything these days, it could be a really stressful summer too, because you have these kids home, whether you're paying for them to go to camps or you're looking for things for them to do if they're in those weird ages where they can't yet like have their first jobs or their, you know, be a counselor. It can be a lot. You're paying out for, you know, pliables, you're paying out for coffee, you're paying out for any kind of outing and things like that. So you go to your local library, and it would be a good time to remind you that it's not just books. You can take out movies. There's all different amenities. There's different resources. If you have younger kids in your life, so whether that be your own kids, grandkids, nieces and nephews, and you're looking to keep them entertained this far into the summer and they're kind of driving you up the wall, maybe with some of that weather, libraries are a great place to go. So if you've never gotten your library card where you live, this would be the good time. If you have and it lapsed like I did, this would also be a good time. A lot of them are systems, too. So you have different locations that you can kind of explore.
1: I don't have my library card. I'm sorry, Erin. I need to lock in with my library card.
0: I was always a reader. Back when I was a kid, and this is a very generational thing, as an elder millennial, as a young Gen X, we used to do the reading challenges for like the pizza hut and like Burger King, I think.
1: Was it called like Reading Across the World or something like that?
0: There was a name for it. You know what it was when you were a kid? It was just like, we're going to get fast food if we take up, and yeah, we would get take stacks of books out. And it was a whole thrilling thing where you'd get these little coupons to go get. I think it was two. Now I could be mixing it, but I know there was a Pizza Hut one, and I know there was like a Burger King thing too, where you could get like a free little French
1: fry. So it was selfish, what you're saying. The only reason you read is because of Pizza Hut.
0: It was a way to get kids excited about reading.
1: Okay.
0: And it worked. It worked very, very, very hardcore for a lot of people that I know. But then now you can do the book thing, but you could also do the electronic book thing. So there's the app Libby that a lot of the library systems in our state of New Jersey plug into. So if you're used to reading electronically, like on a tablet or something, you can do that through the library. You have to get on a system. It's like a wait list and everything, but it's easier than ever because of all that.
1: Is there a reward for that?
0: The reward is you didn't have to pay.
1: Okay. All right. No Pizza Hut for that.
0: I like having a book collection, but it does that also. You know, okay. We did a book crawl at the beginning of the summer with my older daughter and my sister-in-law, and we visited a lot of great places. We started in Manasquan. We went to Spring Lake. So we love supporting bookstores, but now this late in the summer, it would be nice to take one that you didn't have to pay for and be able to borrow it and bring it back to your local library.
1: So that's your lock-in
0: tip.
1: Your quote-unquote lock-in tip of
0: lock
1: the summer.
0: Lock-in at the library.
1: Go there to the you library. Go.
0: That's my little tag for New Jersey. Speaking of turning the page to August, another big thing happening this weekend is officially Skip the Stuff goes into effect. What does that mean? Who has strong reactions to it? All of that is coming up on A Jersey Thing.
2: It's still a busy evening on the Garden State roads. 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We'll start in Old Bridge, Route 9. That remains closed both directions between Newman Springs Road and Texas Road because of a downed utility pole from an earlier crash. You're going to be detoured around the scene. All the secondary and side streets there jammed up as well as people try to find alternates. A new crash in Union, 22 westbound, jamming up Empire Street to Vauxhall Road. You're going to find the right lane blocked there. Parkway southbound still stop and go from exit 149 to 140. And on the Turnpike southbound, the Eastern Spur, a 15-minute delay with the crash between the Lincoln Tunnel and exit 15X. Western Spur southbound, 20-minute delay, the Lombardi service area into exit 15E. Truck lane southbound, we've got a crash there at exit 14. One lane is blocked. And then the Turnpike southbound, still heavy, the James Fenimore Cooper service area into exit 4. 295 northbound, heavy around exit 69 with emergency maintenance in the left lane. 42 southbound jams the Walt Whitman Bridge down to 295. Leaving New Jersey, the Walt Whitman Bridge westbound into PA, about a 10-minute delay, a lot of extra volume heading towards the stadium complex for a concert. GWB, still about 30-minute delays, upper and lower level. Lincoln Tunnel's 20 to 30 minutes. Holland Tunnel's about 10 to 15 minutes from either approach. 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Next report in 15 minutes from the Earth Treasures Fine Jewelers Traffic Desk. I'm Brendan Joseph on New Jersey 101.5.
3: New Jersey 101.5 instant weather. We'll see partly cloudy skies overnight tonight. Should be a very nice summer evening for you heading into the weekend. Overnight lows in the upper 60s and tomorrow's highs upper 80s to around 90. Definitely warm and sticky. Increasing clouds tomorrow, and there is a chance of a stray shower once again. Sunday stays dry during the daytime hours, becoming mostly cloudy, breezy, and very humid. Highs mid-80s. Next chance of rain pushing in late Sunday night. From the Edison Heating and Cooling Weather Desk, I'm Chief Meteorologist Dan Zara.
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24: A new study from CompareInternet.com finds that where you live still plays a major role in internet access. Monica Nelson explains.
25: The report names Alaska, New Mexico, Idaho, Montana, and Wyoming as the nation's worst connected states, calling them America's biggest internet deserts. Meanwhile, North Dakota ranks number one for internet coverage, followed by Connecticut, Tennessee, Washington, D.C., and New Jersey. Nationwide, nearly all urban residents have access to high-speed internet, but many rural communities continue to lag behind.
24: Reddit users are reporting an unknown number of Claude chats and artifacts were recently found publicly searchable on Google. There's a long list, apparently, of shared conversations. Some reportedly contain health records, private company documents, and the names and phone numbers of children. And after speculation from outside, Anthropic CEO Dario Amodei says he doesn't oppose open-weight AI models. He says he views open-weight models as falling into a different bucket than the threat that China poses. Tech Report, I'm Mark Mayfield.
26: Your take matters. Eric Scott, your calls. Jersey Thing. 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
0: Hello, you are joining us on A Jersey Thing. I'm your guest host, Erin Vogt, in for Eric Scott, who's been on morning show duty this week and most of next week. And one of the things we wanted to make sure we reminded you of as our audience is, as we turn to August, a new month here in the state of New Jersey, we also have a new law officially in effect known as Skip the Stuff. Now, this is kind of a secondary part to the idea of trying to reduce single-use plastics. But in this case, we're talking about straws, drinking straws, and we're talking about like the plastic cutlery. So your forks, knives, and all that stuff when you're doing takeout or takeaway. It's been a soft launch, I think, Thomas, would be the way to call it, because it's technically been in effect, I want to say, for the better part of a year. But now this is where it's really like everybody had their time to kind of ramp up.
1: They're putting their foot down right now.
0: Through an app or something. And the idea here is that you have to opt into receiving these single-use things instead of saying like, you know, no thanks in the past. You know, they'd hand you a straw if you're getting a drink and maybe you're going home and you wouldn't necessarily need it for the road. Whatever the case may be, people have very, very passionate responses across the board. We know how this goes in Jersey. Everyone's got opinions, very strong ones. Often we like to argue about them in a friendly way. But I think really the one person in our building that we had to focus on their reaction to this is somebody who's usually very calm and cool and collected under any pressure, anything that is thrown his way. And that would be our digital managing editor, Sergio Bichao. You talk to Sergio, he's, you know, one of the smartest guys that I know that I've ever worked with. He's great at what he does. And like I said, he normally doesn't have big reactions, big emotional reactions. He's usually got too much stuff going on. This week, we were all witness. A lot of us were witness in the newsroom. Yes, he had a moment and then he used it for inspiration. And it's now up on our socials. So on our Facebook page and our Instagram account, if you look for the reels on New Jersey 101.5's account, you will see this, but we're going to share it with you, and then we're going to share more of our thoughts on it. So this is Sergio Bichao's reaction to the Skip the Stuff after he tried to get an iced coffee.
2: I'm in my car, just got back from Quick Check, where I got my usual iced coffee order. It is Colombian medium brew, splash of half and half in a 30-ounce plastic container with a plastic lid.

0: And I went to go try to find a straw. They were all out. All the dispensers were empty. So finally I had to ask the lady behind the counter if she could find
1: anyone. Man.
0: And it turns out that this is now a law in New Jersey. If you want a straw for your self-serve iced coffee, you have to ask an employee for one. And so my question is, why? Why is this a law? Why are they coming up with these stupid rules that just inconvenience everybody and make it a hassle for businesses and for workers? This does absolutely nothing to save the environment. I would have gotten a straw whether I asked for it or I grabbed it myself. It's not like I'm going to Quick Check and ordering a meatball sub and they just hand me a straw for no reason. I only get a straw because I need it for my drink. Right now in New Jersey, we have some of the highest property taxes in the nation.
1: Sergio,
0: rent
1: laying it down.
0: For apartments is extremely unaffordable. Utility bills for electricity have gone up hundreds of dollars a month for families. Hospitals are closing, schools are shutting down, but Democrats like Bob Smith from Middlesex County, who's been a politician since before I was born,
1: ouch.
0: Raj Mukherjee, a Democrat from Jersey City, who's been a public employee for the better part of 3 decades, they think they're coming to save the day by passing these laws that make you ask for a straw, ask for a spoon for your chili. I mean, why are they doing this? Every person who voted for this law was a Democrat. Only one Democrat voted against this, and that was Andrea Katz, an assemblywoman from Burlington County. So to you, assemblywoman, I raise my iced coffee with a straw. Thank you.
1: Sergio Bichow, our digital managing editor here at New Jersey 101.5, so passionate about his inconvenience of having to hunt down a straw for like the one thing that he was probably looking forward to on his way into work. He's not wrong. I mean, this is my thing. If you have somebody as level-headed as Sergio with such a big reaction, then clearly this is, you know, this is not your average law getting passed. It's something that everyone's going to have very passionate ideas about. It reminds me a lot, Thomas, my initial thing is I've kind of like buried my initial reaction to the whole plastic bag ban that we've now all lived through for a few years now. And I salute the idea behind it. I commend the idea of trying to reduce single-use plastics. Before that, I get the whole idea of having the plastic bags floating around and bags of bags. But guess what? This far into the no plastic bag ban, I have bags of reusable bags. So I feel like there's a lot of loose ends that still need to be tied up with the first part of this legislation. Because what happens is I have my reusable bags ready to try to bring them into the store. Do I often remember to put them back in my car until I'm at the register buying things? No. I often walk out with armfuls of things falling out of my arms because I don't want to have to buy another bag when I know I have quite the collection either in my trunk, which is too far to get to, or at home. And then when I order groceries sometimes, because it's a time saver and I'll do the pickup, there's no way around that. They give you bags. So I have bags of different kinds of bags. Now, like, I've donated them here and there. There are some food banks that have a thing, but I feel like we need to make that part, the reusable part of those bags. There's got to be a better system.
2: Absolutely. For me, it's a never-ending cycle because I go to the store. I forget to bring my bag that I bought last time at the store. So I buy another bag to put my groceries in at that store. I go home. I put the groceries in my house. I put the bag away. On my way home from work, I go back to the store and I don't have my bag. You know why? Because I left it at home when I got my groceries.
1: And that's its own thing. So now with this, with there being no utensils and things, are we going to, like, you know, be like the wedding singer eating meatball subs, like meatballs with our hands? Or like, I don't know what's going to happen. Are we going to all get super messy? Are we going to be spilling our drinks and everyone's going to be angrier at the wheel? Because that's certainly not the answer.
2: Boy. Oh, no.
1: We don't need additions to road rage here in New Jersey. Well, hopefully now that we have the law in effect, we'll be exploring ways to tie up those loose ends as we've been talking about. Coming up on A Jersey Thing, we'll be talking to Source Brewery and they're celebrating a big anniversary.
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4: It's 85 degrees at 6:30. I'm Erin Vogt. Detectives say in two separate incidents, masked men smashed into local shops and stole thousands of dollars of Pokemon cards. It has happened in South Jersey. Police say a 31-year-old Philadelphia man's wanted for breaking into a shop on July 1st in Washington Township in Gloucester County. And this week, there was a break-in at a separate business in Gloucester Township. Well, 58% of New Jerseyans rate the national economy as bad or very bad. They feel much better about their own personal finances. A new Rutgers Lawmakers Eagleton poll finds 48% of New Jerseyans rate their financial situation positively. Director of the Rutgers Eagleton Center for Public Interest Polling, Ashley Koning, says the results aren't surprising.
5: We obviously have some of the highest income households in the country, some of the most affluent counties in the country and zip codes.
4: Those between the ages of 18 and 34, Black and Hispanic residents, and those from lower income households are reporting the greatest economic strain in the survey. And Spider-Man, Brand New Day, off to a record-breaking start, projected to make $280 million in its debut weekend, and that total could rise past $300 million. The complete New Jersey 101.5 forecast is coming up now. New Jersey Fast Traffic.
6: The closure continues in Old Bridge. This report sponsored by the New Jersey Department of Health. It's Route 9 that remains closed both ways between 18 and Newman Springs Road. That because of a crash involving a downed utility pole. You're going to be detoured around the scene, but also expect very heavy delays in all the secondary streets around there as people are using them as the alternates. We've got a closure in Monmouth County. It's 36 northbound, shut down Leonardsville Road into First Avenue. That because of a water main break. Through Union, 22 westbound, starting to get better approaching Vauxhall Road, where an earlier crash has been cleared, but into Bridgewater, 22 westbound now getting heavy at Foothill Road, where there's an overturned vehicle. Parkway southbound jamming up exit 149 to 138. Northbound Parkway pretty heavy, exit 142 to 151. And if traveling on the Turnpike southbound, both the eastern and western spur seeing about a 10-minute delay as you head through. 295 northbound, a bit heavy around exit 69 with emergency maintenance taking out the left lane. 42 southbound, still heavy from the Walt Whitman Bridge down to 55. Northbound 42, that jams from 55 up to the Walt Whitman Bridge, a lot of extra volume heading into Philly and the stadium complex for a concert tonight. Also leaving New Jersey, the GWB is still seeing about a 30-minute delay for both the upper and lower level. Lincoln Tunnel is 30 to 40 minutes. Holland Tunnel adds about 20 minutes coming in from either approach. 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Next report in 15 minutes. 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
3: From the Towns Square, New Jersey Info and Weather Network. Bottom line for the weekend, August kicks off with seasonable summertime warmth and rising humidity. And Sunday's looking much better than it had been, with rain now expected to hold off until late night. We'll see partly cloudy skies tonight with lows falling into the upper 60s. For tomorrow, clouds will increase. Again, I can't rule out a stray shower. Warm and sticky with highs upper 80s to around 90. Very humid on Sunday with mostly cloudy skies. Highs mid-80s. Rain moves in Sunday night. I'm Chief Meteorologist Dan Zarrow.
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8: Hello, you are joining us on A Jersey Thing. I'm your guest host, Erin Vogt, in for Eric Scott, who has been on morning show duty for this week and most of next. And we are so happy to welcome to the show one of the great minds and founders behind a wonderful place to go visit if you are at all a beer drinker, a beer lover, in Colts Neck, really close to Route 18. We want to welcome Phil Petracca of Source Brewery to Jersey Thing. Phil, hey, how you doing?
9: Oh, thank you so much. Such a pleasure to be with you this morning.
8: I am already a personal fan. Your can drops from Source got our family through a lot of the pandemic. And it was I was joking to our producer, Thomas, here. For a good point there, I felt like I was waiting to get concert tickets for certain brews. So we could kind of explain that in a minute. But first and foremost, we happen to be talking to you, Phil, at a really great celebratory time for Source. If you want to tell us what you're about to be, what milestone you're marking.
9: Yeah, today is our 7-year anniversary since Source Brewing opened. And we got our celebratory releases that just went live this morning. Yeah, we're super excited. It's, when we bought this old dairy farm in Colts Neck in 2017, we never imagined what Source would become and mature into. And here at year 7, we're just so grateful.
8: That's excellent. Lucky 7. It's kismet, Phil. I mentally had the premonition, I guess, that you were celebrating this, because when I was looking to chat with you guys, I just happened to know it was a bustling place and wanted to find out what was happening. But 7 whole years. Now, you see right there with you, Phil, the great can design and the bottle design. I got to ask you about that, because that's part of the appeal, I think, for anybody who's even just a casual fan, or you just come up with these great designs. It's always fun. It's always tied into the brew that is inside the bottle or the can. So tell us a little bit about, is it a singular person? Is it a team effort? How do you come up with these ideas?
9: You know, Linda Menzel is our artist, and we've been working with Linda since day one. She's so amazing. She's part of our family here. And, the one thing that Source Brewing has always, one of our foundational elements is to be very inclusive. So our branding, our artwork, it's very open to everybody. It's very fun. It's engaging. And like you said, a lot of people during COVID, our releases became, quite the cult following. But it's really attributed to, the environment that we'd be able to create here at the Source.
8: Excellent, Phil. And aside from the flavor profiles that you're inspired by for those designs and what's inside and your head brewer there, there's also been some fun collaborations along the way, too. I know that you've had some tributes to musical acts that are kind of, Gen X, elder millennials would really appreciate, I guess. And then also some collabs with some other local businesses, too. So do you have any over this 7-year anniversary now, do you have any things that stand out in terms of those special drops?
9: Yeah, our artist tribute series is something that are heavily sought after. And, we're very selective.

0: because they're very genuine. The artists that we do tribute beers to are people that really played an integral part in our lives. Our local collabs, there's two every year that are very early, heavily sought after, we look forward to. One of them's coming up shortly on National Soft Serve Ice Cream Day with our friends at Jersey Freeze. So the Jersey Freeze ice cream beers are always very a big hit each year. And then the other one comes in the fall, is our apple cider donut ale. We've done that collab with Battleview Orchards, over the years. We're hoping to do it this year. Unfortunately, the weather really impacted the apple crop this year. But we're going to find a way to make that happen, because we're looking forward to drinking that tasty brew.
1: That's true. It's a fan favorite, like you said, Phil. And that is true that when you really talk about, we've been talking about it here on Jersey Thing and at NJ 101.5, the awful weather, the fluctuations in weather that really impacted. And so the ripple effect even touches our brewing scene when you think about it. But like you said, I can see the positivity to make it happen. So for people who are maybe have been wanting to come visit and haven't quite done it, tell us a little bit about your location, because it really is an easy place to get to. And even I know you have a beautiful outdoor area too that's really just only improved over the years.
0: Yeah, I mean, the creation of Source Brewing has always come from before we opened a brewery, was our wantingness to go to a place that we could bring our families to, bring our kids to, bring our dogs to. Because most of the breweries before Source opened were in warehouses or industrial parks. So this location, we're right on 34, right next to our Delicious Orchards, between Route 18 and 537. It's very easy to get to. But the experience we're able to create here is where we welcome everyone at the same time, but we have the ability to give everyone their own spaces. So we have adult-only spaces in our mezzanine, our rooftop terrace, very family-friendly, on our first floor tap room and the grounds, we welcome dogs. And that's become like kind of the key to our success, is we're the destination where if you have a young family and you want to go out, you want the kids to have a great time, you want to have a great time enjoying some great beers, Source has kind of become that destination spot in New Jersey to visit. And we're super proud to be in Colts Neck. We moved our family to Colts Neck a few years ago as well. We love the town, we love the Argarian, the farmland, everything that Colts Neck stands behind. And we've integrated ourselves as a farmhouse brewery, obviously renovating this 130-year-old, two-story post barn, but also working with all the local farmers, from brewing beers with local honey to brewing beers with local hops to donating our grains to local farmers all throughout Monmouth County. It's something that we envisioned initially, and we're super excited that we're able to bring it to fruition. But it's really our followers, our the people that come and support us each day that make it happen.
1: You definitely have devoted fans, that's for sure, Phil. So Source Brewery, I know I've been at your brewery at the time where there was like a food truck there. I know there's been like there was a lot of turmoil for a little while with the brewing scene in terms of what was allowed and events and everything. Does that seem to have kind of things have been addressed? I know that the brewing community was big about kind of addressing it and make sure they were still allowed to do the food trucks and stuff.
0: It's getting better. We're still not at parity with our bordering states in New York and in Pennsylvania and Delaware, where if you're serving alcohol, food is a mandatory requirement. In New Jersey, we're coming along, we're making strides. I think, I really want to credit the great work that Senator Van Gopal has done, Senator Michael Tessa, and a bunch of other, legislators in the state that are trying to push forward, sensible legislation. But, the wheels of power tend to move slowly, but they are moving in the direction that's meeting the consumer, really the consumer demand, what the consumer wants. But we're really fortunate we have a great bunch of local restaurants. We have their menus in our brewery, and they deliver direct to the brewery, or just bring your own food, BYOF.
1: Excellent. That's right. And everything will follow and the good times will follow. Well, thank you so much to Phil from Source Brewery and happy anniversary. 7 years going
0: Thank
1: strong,
0: you.
1: lucky seven. And if you've never visited, this would be a great time to do it. Time to lock in for the summer and do something fun. And we'll talk a little bit more about that and some redemption with our 6 degrees of Danny DeVito game coming up on A Jersey Thing.
2: There's a couple of closures on the Garden State roads. This report sponsored by the New Jersey Department of Health. One of those closures is in Old Bridge. Route 9 remains closed between Route 18 and Newman Springs Road. That because of a down pole from an earlier crash, going to be detoured around. Expect a lot of heavy delays on the secondary streets around there as people try to find the best alternate. Another closure now in Monmouth County. Route 36 shut down both ways around Leonardville Road. That is because of a broken water main. 22 westbound into Bridgewater, a bit heavy at Foothill Road with an overturned vehicle.

0: Parkway southbound jams exit 149 to 138, heavy again around exit 116. Northbound Parkway slows exit 142 to 151. Turnpike southbound, both the eastern and western spur seeing about a 10-minute delay at the moment. 295 northbound, you're heavy at exit 69 with emergency maintenance taking out the left lane. And on 42 northbound, it jams 295 up to the Walt Whitman Bridge. That's because the Walt Whitman Bridge westbound into Pennsylvania seeing some delays there. Leaving New Jersey, the GWB still about a 30-minute delay for both the upper and lower level. Lincoln Tunnels 20 to 30 minutes. Holland Tunnels 15 to 20 minutes from either approach. Public Health works behind the scenes, building a healthier future for everyone. 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Next report in 15 minutes from the Earth Treasures Fine Jewelers Traffic Desk. I'm Brendan Joseph on New Jersey 101.5.
1: New Jersey 101.5 instant weather. We'll see partly cloudy skies overnight tonight. Should be a very nice summer evening for you heading into the weekend. Overnight lows in the upper 60s and tomorrow's highs upper 80s to around 90. Definitely warm and sticky. Increasing clouds tomorrow, and there is a chance of a stray shower once again. Sunday stays dry during the daytime hours, becoming mostly cloudy, breezy, and very humid. Highs mid-80s. Next chance of rain pushing in late Sunday night. From the Edison Heating and Cooling Weather Desk, I'm Chief Meteorologist Dan Zarrow.
2: 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Robert Wood Johnson University Hospital is a 7-time ANCC magnet-recognized nursing organization, acknowledged among the best in the world since 1997.
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0: gotten around to, whether it be something just productive, whether it be something fun. It could be a quick little trip to a new shop that just opened up. One thing that was on our collective list, you and I together, which we just kind of remembered the other day, was we wanted another crack at a game that we came up with months ago.
1: Yeah, I've been sweating this.
0: It's a jersey. You are a movie fan through and through.
1: Yeah.
0: This is something that, again, as a different part of the generation, we used to sit around search engines at your local bar, and we would play 6 Degrees of Kevin Bacon while we were sitting in a group and try to connect the actor in 6 degrees or less to another working actor. And then sometimes you get really tricky because it's like someone who's been gone for a long time. Whatever the case may be, we wanted to Jersey-fy it. So we thought of one of our very many New Jersey-born celebrities raised here in New Jersey, Danny DeVito, one of the patrons.
1: Big fan of Danny DeVito.
0: Very big fan.
1: Always Sunny in Philadelphia.
0: Yeah. Oh, my God. He's so great. And he's still out and doing his thing. And so I know he's coming up in the new Jumanji movie. I just saw a trailer for that. Christmas is going to be great. But I think we connected him to one or two stars as an example, but it was a struggle.
1: Oh, yeah. We crashed. Like you said yesterday, we crashed and burned, Aaron.
0: We really
1: did. It was bad. It was bad radio.
0: Doesn't work that way anymore.
1: Nah.
0: It's like in WALL-E or something. Like, I'm reliant too much on technology. So this is like a good brain exercise to keep us fresh and keep us going. And we did a bit of a open book researching over the last few days or something. But Thomas came to me and said, I think I got it. I think I can connect Danny DeVito in 6 degrees or less to one of the other big celebrities who's having another big moment, and that would be
1: Matt Damon,
0: right? Okay. Matt Damon out right now, just eating up all the box office dollars up until Spider-Man here, and maybe wouldn't be surprised if he walks away with another award. So Thomas is going to connect Danny DeVito to Matt Damon in 6 degrees or less.
1: So I've been studying. I've been sweating for this moment. This is like Rocky before the big fight.
0: It really is.
1: You told me we were going to do this earlier in the week. I'm like, okay, all right.
0: You should have had a montage
1: of
0: you typing.
1: That's what I felt like the past couple days. I'm like, all right, I cannot let Aaron and New Jersey down. Mainly Aaron, but also New Jersey. Okay. So I know I've been wanting to start with The Martian.
0: Okay. So we're starting with Matt Damon.
1: Yes, Matt Damon in The Martian. I was going to start with Oppenheimer, but I'm like, I don't know if I want to do that.
0: That's a lot. There's a lot.
1: Yeah, there's a lot of people in there. That's going to get too cluttered. I don't want to do that.
0: I'm going to go with this one. This is better.
1: Yeah. So we are in The Martian. Matt Damon was in The Martian with a lot of people. I think from here, I'm leaning Jessica Chastain, but I am going to go with Sebastian Stan.
0: Okay.
1: If you are familiar with Sebastian Stan.
0: Okay.
1: So then Sebastian Stan was also in the movie I, Tonya. Have you ever seen that movie?
0: I have not.
1: That was pretty good, actually. Margot Robbie's in it. It's a story of Tonya Harding.
0: I've been that's
1: She's
0: actually
1: crazy.
0: Another thing to add to my list. Yes.
1: She was crazy. So then Sebastian Stan's in I, Tonya. He shares the movie with Margot Robbie, but also in that movie is Paul Walter Hauser.
0: He's in a lot of stuff.
1: He's done a lot of stuff.
0: He's really active. Like since Cobra Kai, he's like everything. Yeah.
1: So this is where I kind of get stuck right now.
0: Okay. So that's 3 degrees.
1: I'm at 3. Oh, I'm at 3. You ready?
0: I think you're at 3 already.
1: Oh, jeez. Okay. So then Paul Walter Hauser, what else has he been in? He was in, I know he was in Black Klansman by Spike Lee. He was also in the Springsteen movie.
0: Oh, okay.
1: Okay, now we're on something.
0: Deliver
1: we're on something.
0: Me from Hold nowhere, on. Right?
1: The wheels are turning.
0: Filmed a lot in New Jersey.
1: Yeah, that's what it's called. Deliver
0: a lot
1: from nowhere,
0: of New Jersey.
1: Right?
0: Yeah. Mm-hmm.
1: Okay.
0: That's 4.
1: Deliver from Nowhere. Obviously, Jeremy Allen White is in that movie.
0: Plays the big lead. Yeah.
1: Yeah.
0: The boss.
1: Do I want to stick with that? Honestly, I don't know who else is in that movie. Who else is in that movie? No, I'm serious. Who else is in that movie?
0: I can't remember. I'm too invested in your storyline.
1: Yeah. So, okay, I'll go Jeremy Allen White. Whatever.
0: Okay.
1: Jeremy Allen White is in... What movies is that? I could do The Bear, but I think that's where I hit a roadblock.
0: Okay.
1: He was in... Oh, my God. He was in Iron Claw.
0: There you go.
1: The Safdie movie. He was in Iron Claw.
0: That's right.
1: In Iron Claw was also Zac Efron. Mm-hmm. Zac Efron was in The Lorax with Danny DeVito.
0: There you go. Right in there. That's perfect. So you got it. So this is the idea. You know what I found too? Now, because back in my day, if you really needed to check all these things, you had IMDb, which is still there.
1: Yeah.
0: It's great, but it's not as visually easy to look at. If you haven't ever, if you're a movie fan like Thomas and I both are, Letterboxd is definitely worth checking out.
1: Yes, it is.
0: You maybe see them.

0: I know that now they're on the red carpets. They have their little, like, thing and stuff. But it's very user-friendly with, like, the pictures of, like, you know, your DVD friends or something.
1: I'm surprised so I did cool that, thing. Aaron.
0: I'm very that proud of you, Thomas. See, you cross one thing off your locked-in list.
1: I'm sweating.
0: It's a lot of
1: pressure. I know
0: pressure.
1: It's hot in the studio, but I'm also sweating
0: you
1: from
0: know
1: the
0: what?
1: Pressure.
0: And to be fair, you did that all on your own because a lot of times it's a group effort. A lot of times if you're sitting around. So if you're, like, sitting out in the yard this weekend, you go out or whatever, and you're looking for something to do, this is one of those things. And different ages can do this, too, because now that I have teens who are of the movie and, you know, film mind, and with all these streaming things, there's even more things you can draw from. So it's a fun thing to play. Just something to keep in mind. And have a great weekend, and we'll be back with you on Monday on A Jersey Thing.
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3: 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I had a great week. It was great filling in for Lou and Michelle, and now I'm back tonight with Jersey's biggest hits on New Jersey 101.5.

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0: New Jersey Chime Time, 7:03. Welcome to the weekend. We're kicking things off right tonight with Jersey's biggest hits. 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Here is New Jersey Fast Traffic.
2: Two full closures on this Friday evening. This report sponsored by the New Jersey Department of Health. Route 9 is closed in Old Bridge as it's been all out.

0: afternoon between Texas Road and Route 18. That is ongoing utility pole repairs from an earlier tractor-trailer accident. We're looking at delays in both directions into the closure point. Route 36 is closed both ways in Middletown between Leonardville Road and First Avenue. That is all because of a water main break. On the Parkway South, we're slow from exit 145 to exit 135. Then we're slow in both the local and express lanes heading down towards the Arts Center. 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
15: The World Health Organization is launching a new effort to try to prevent drownings.
16: 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That includes swimming and water safety education, threat preparedness for floods, and safety for work around water. I'm Michael Kastner.
15: A new study shows eating an avocado each day reduces the risk of heart disease in obese adults.
17: So this means that one small dietary modification every day can improve your long-term heart disease risk.
15: And author of the study, Janhavi Damani, says findings out of Penn State University show eating avocados regularly reduces low-density lipoprotein particles. These are proteins that transport bad cholesterol in the blood. Health update, I'm Sarah Lee Kessler.
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24: New Jersey, 101.5 instant weather. An early evening shower in spots. Otherwise, the sky turns out clear tonight. On the humid side, with temperatures dropping through the 60s. And beautiful summer weather for this weekend. Well, partly sunny sky in place tomorrow with highs in the upper 80s. More clouds around on Sunday, but remaining dry with highs in the mid-80s. From the Edison Heating and Cooling Weather Desk, I'm meteorologist Kai Erickson.
25: 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Yeah, it's Friday night and we're talking about Seaside Heights. 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Right now, we're in the 80s. Hi, it's EJ. Another hour of Jersey's biggest hits. Bruce, Elton, and Huey on the way. This is Whitney on New Jersey 101.5.

0: The Eagles, I'm not sure if they're driving to or from the Hotel California. That's the album that Life in the Fast Lane is from.
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0: New Jersey Chime Time 720. And EJ in the air chair for a Friday night, getting into another great summer weekend. It's the last day of July already. Can you believe it? And your Q3 property taxes are due tomorrow. I don't mean to be a buzzkill on a Friday night. Just a friendly reminder. I broke down the grace period, too. You have a little more time past tomorrow. The penalties and a few towns that quietly gave you extra time. Check out my story on the Q3 property taxes being due tomorrow. See my story at NJ1015.com. Here's New Jersey Fast Traffic.
2: Still troubles in Atlantic Highlands on Route 36. That is closed in both directions from Avenue D to First Avenue. That is because of a water main break. There are detours set up to get you around that. On the southbound parkway, we're looking at delays from 145 down to 135. That is an accident being cleared from a left lane. Then watch out for delays exiting 116 for the Art Center. Big concert at the Art Center tonight. And avoid Route 9 in Marlboro and Old Bridge. That remains closed both ways from Texas Road to Route 18. That's ongoing emergency utility pole repair. Next report in 15 minutes. I'm Mike Barker on New Jersey 101.5.
0: And this is EJ with your instant weekend weather. Partly cloudy tonight, down to 64. Sunshine tomorrow, but clouds move in. It's going to be humid. It's seasonably warm. High 85 to 90. Sunday cloudy, steamy, dry start, wet finish. Rain arrives by Sunday night. Highs in the mid-80s. Hungry Heart, Bruce Springsteen, New Jersey 101.5.

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0: New Jersey Chime Time, 7:33. And this is EJ in the air chair on Friday night, thinking about going to the beach this weekend. You're not sure? We've got you covered. Dan Zarrow working all the time on the Jersey Shore Report. 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
1: 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It remains closed both ways between Texas Road and Route 18. That's ongoing emergency utility work from an early afternoon accident. It's especially slow on the northbound side. Those northbound delays stretch back into Marlboro. 36 remains closed both ways in Atlantic Highlands from Avenue D to First Avenue. That is because of a water main break. And 295 southbound slow in Hamilton approaching exit 57. That's an accident blocking the left lane. 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Next report in 15 minutes. 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
18: 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Monica Nelson explains.
4: The company says visitors to 5 Pokemon card store pop-up locations will need a facial scan before entering, with the technology designed to prevent repeat visits and help stop scalpers from buying up limited edition merchandise. 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
18: Visa, eliminating about 2,600 jobs or 7% of its workforce, it says it's looking to improve efficiency as AI reshapes workforce needs. Visa is planning to reinvest in growth areas, including affluent customers, cross-border payments, business remittances, and geographic expansion. And OpenAI CEO Sam Altman says it may be time to pace the rate of AI development so the world is ready for it. Altman says it would give society more time to grasp some of the new capabilities. Tech Report, I'm Mark Mayfield.
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0: New Jersey, 101.5, instant weather. An early evening shower in spots, otherwise clear tonight with temperatures dipping into the 60s. Rebounding nicely tomorrow with those temperatures as a typical summer day unfolds under a mix of clouds and sunshine. Highs in the mid to upper 80s. More clouds on Sunday, but still dry with temperatures back in the mid 80s. From the Edison Heating and Cooling Weather Desk, I'm meteorologist Kai Erickson. Right now, it's around 80. And this is EJ. Hope you're having a great Friday night. We're going to make it better with Jersey's biggest hits. Still to come this hour, Tears for Fears, a great dance track from Chic, right after Journey on New Jersey 101.5.

0: Did dance music get any better in the late 70s? Do I dare call it disco? Ah, that's the best of them all. Le Freak and Chic.
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0: New Jersey Chime Time, 7:48. The Chime Time, an important element of any Jersey weekend. I love it when I talk to people and say they've been listening to New Jersey 101.5 going to and from the shore for decades. And they always say, Chime Time. Yeah, we'll keep you updated on that. And on the weather, the updated forecast coming up right now. It's New Jersey Fast Traffic.
2: Some parkway slowdowns on the southbound side from 143 down towards exit 140 in Union. That's

0: All because of an accident. Turnpike, some delays southbound in Elizabeth. More delays in the truck lanes between exit 11 and exit 10. Northbound truck lane slow as you approach exit 9. Route 9, that is closed both ways in Old Bridge from Texas Road to Route 18. That's ongoing emergency utility pole repairs from an early afternoon accident. And Route 36 is closed both ways in Atlantic Highlands from Avenue D to First Avenue because of a water main break. Next report in 15 minutes. I'm Mike Barker on New Jersey 101.5.
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16: 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Monica Nelson explains.
17: The report names Alaska, New Mexico, Idaho, Montana, and Wyoming as the nation's worst connected states, calling them America's biggest internet deserts. Meanwhile, North Dakota ranks number one for internet coverage, followed by Connecticut, Tennessee, Washington, D.C., and New Jersey. Nationwide, nearly all urban residents have access to high-speed internet, but many rural communities continue to lag behind.
16: Reddit users are reporting an unknown number of Claude chats and artifacts were recently found publicly searchable on Google. There's a long list, apparently, of shared conversations. Some reportedly contain health records, private company documents, and the names and phone numbers of children. And after speculation from outside, Anthropic CEO Dario Amodei says he doesn't oppose open-weight AI models. He says he views open-weight models as falling into a different bucket than the threat that China poses. Tech Report, I'm Mark Mayfield.
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3: Eric Johnson
4: here. Yes, I am here, and so is the weather. Partly cloudy tonight, down to 64 tomorrow. Clouds move in, becoming more humid, seasonably warm, 85 to 90. On Sunday, cloudy and steamy, dry start, a wet finish. Rain arrives by Sunday night, highs in the mid-80s. For Monday, partly sunny with a chance of showers and thunderstorms in the afternoon. The high about 84. Yeah, we're into the dog days of summer, the last day of July already. Happy August with New Jersey 101.5.

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